0: Well, my favorite one right now is a step aerobics class, and we do 45 minutes of cardio.
1: That's good.
2: All right, baby.
3: Keep doing it, Rachel.
1: I won't stop. Yeah, exactly.
2: Are your parents big?
0: Well, I never met my dad, so I don't know how he is, but my mom's really tiny.
2: Really?
0: Yeah.
2: Your dad probably looks like Sergeant Schultz or something.
1: One other idea really quick.
2: Against heroes.
1: A really quick idea. Keep exercising as much as possible, you know, within reason. Go to classes, and then instead of eating three meals, do six meals that are smaller. What you want, this will actually increase your metabolism, and you'll burn more quickly. And I'm not saying to eat more, but maybe you could actually boost it to 2,000 and eat smaller meals throughout the day.
4: More protein.
2: I say eat 12 smaller meals than what Andrew's suggesting.
1: 30, take
3: it. 24.
2: 32.
1: 100 calories. Size it up into 10 meals.
0: And also, I was wondering.
1: No bread. No bread.
2: Yeah, you got to stay away from them carbs.
1: That's true. That's a big deal. Dairy, just go protein. Go chicken and tuna, fish, things like that.
4: You know, I did Good Morning America this morning, and I'll be damned if Diane Sawyer, who must weigh 110 pounds if she weighs an ounce,
2: right,
4: didn't mention eating in her diet like 35 times.
2: Really? Yeah, every woman is fantastically obsessed with this, and more guys, and here is the God's honest truth. You get a hand dealt to you, man, and that is it. I hate to say it, but it's almost like you worrying about why your eyes are a certain color, blue or brown, or what you got to do with your receding hairline.
1: Well,
2: you can do a little something.
1: Yeah.
2: You can do a little something.
1: You can decide how to deal with what you've been dealt.
2: Well,
1: right?
2: That's the part I would like people to do, which is...
4: Be realistic about that.
1: And be proactive.
4: Be realistic about that.
2: That's it.
1: And be proactive. And if you're going to do something, do it. But don't let emotions get too involved.
2: Yeah. Oh, boy. It would suck being a chick growing up these days.
4: I'm just thinking as you get older, it gets harder, and if you're on television, it must be, you know, it's difficult.
2: Yeah.
1: It's perspective of what's really going on, that's for sure.
2: Yeah.
4: Let's play a song. We're bogging down here. Let's play a song.
2: Now, here's what I thought I was going to do.
1: Never bogged down.
2: When I got on TV. I was going to lose 10 pounds, I was going to get my teeth whitened, and I was going to pluck my eyebrows.
4: Huh.
2: I have gained 10 pounds, my teeth have got more yellow, and my eyebrows are completely out of control.
4: Eyebrows?
2: Eyebrow. My unibrow is completely out of control. I've done nothing. Do you want to know the ultimate definition of lazy? You're on TV.
4: You know what you need?
2: For the last 5 years, you don't do anything.
4: You need a wife.
1: Is that what the negative four stars comes in?
4: That is the only way that happens. I swear to you. I got a little critique this morning on myself.
2: Oh, really?
4: I thought I had perfectly together. No, no.
1: No.
4: Things I couldn't even think of.
1: You'd fallen way behind.
2: Yeah, Drew, what was on that list?
4: Oh, I wasn't dressed casually enough that I had a suit on. Everybody else was dressed casually. I didn't even notice that.
1: Wow, that's amazing.
4: And that my colors weren't, you know, were quite right.
1: You're dressed too well?
4: Yeah, I was dressed too stiff.
2: Well, as everyone knows, Drew's a summer. And he was pressing like a fall.
4: So I'm a fall. I'm dressing like
1: a greens, right? Is greens a summer's a green?
2: Drew, do you seriously know what you are?
4: Because
2: I'll kill you if you know what you are. Okay. And let's see. 4 stars in Rolling Stone. 4 out of a possible 4.
4: Unless you want to make it out of 24.
2: Well, listen.
4: If they decide they really like to go 8 stars.
2: You can get -4.
4: Right.
2: You should be able to raise it.
4: That's flexible, right? Yeah.
2: Drew, we got to find that review. We got to find
4: that review.
2: Yeah.
4: Is that what the...
2: Well, the one where I'm calling Neanderthal and all that stuff.
4: Oh, we must have that.
2: No.
4: Well, I was smugly preening, as I recall.
2: Oh, that Remember? Was... Yeah. We got to find that. All right.
1: Wow.
2: Let's take ourselves a little break. Andrew WK is here, and we'll be right back after this. Hey, everybody. Loveline. I'm Adam Carolla. It's Dr. Drew. Andrew WK is our guest tonight. I Get Wet's the name of the CD. I Get Rhea. We've redubbed it.
4: But it's slow.
2: Yeah.
4: Huh.
1: Liquid based.
2: Yeah.
1: Rhea is another way to call the album.
2: We will take ourselves a call. We'll speak to Christina, who's 19. Christina?
5: Hi.
2: What's up?
5: I had a question about birth control pills. If I were to skip though and go to the next package, like, is it unhealthy or anything like that?
4: If you were to skip the placebo pills?
5: The placebo pills.
4: And not wait the 7 days, just go right into the next packet?
5: Yeah, because my friend told me that it's good to not have your period every once in a while. you're on birth control.
4: Well, it's not about being good or not good, really. Are you on the monophasic pill?
5: What's that?
4: You don't have three different colors there?
5: No, I just have, like, all white and then one strip of pink.
4: Yeah, so it's like an ortho 135 or something like that?
5: I'm on, like, Lal or Val or something.
4: Lal or Val, okay. Yeah, you can take it continuously. Some gynecologists are advocating that for long periods of time. It doesn't seem to change things at all. Most people, I'm in the opinion that it's probably best to, we don't really know the long-term consequences of doing it continuously. Certainly missing one or two periods, though, if you have an important event or travel or something, it's not going to harm anything.
1: I have a question. The placebos, are you aware which pill is a placebo and which is not?
4: Yeah, they're colored.
5: Yeah, because they're different colors.
1: And what's the point of those?
4: Sure, maybe so you get used to taking the pill every day. I mean, there's 28-day and 21-day packs. And
1: right.
4: If you just take the 21-day, just don't do anything for a week. But you might think, gee, when did I stop?
1: It's just a habit, so you know when you complete it.
4: Right.
1: Interesting.
2: Christina?
5: Yeah.
2: All right, baby.
5: Okay, thanks.
2: I don't know if that answered her question. But it's fine to do it or not do it is what you're saying, right, Drew?
4: Yes.
2: All right. Let's talk to Cody, who's 18. Cody?
3: Yeah. Ever since 10th grade, all my best friends' girlfriends have been hitting on me.
4: Oh, you're such a dynamite character.
2: Yeah.
1: You got a cool name. That definitely helps.
2: Yeah.
3: Thanks.
2: Well, what's up with you? You good looking?
3: Actually, God, when I was in junior high, I was, I guess, a big nerd.
4: Well, help us, Cody. Okay, what do you, you know, what
1: is it? You don't like this? It makes you feel uncomfortable?
2: Hold on. I didn't ask if you were hot in junior high, did I?
3: No.
2: All right, I asked if you were good looking. Junior high was 5 years ago.
3: Yeah, I know. I've been told I was, yeah.
2: Okay.
4: Okay, so what is it you're looking for from us? What possibly could we say that there's some magic?
3: I was just wondering if there was, like, why there was a trend.
4: But what could we possibly know about you that you didn't know about yourself?
1: Well, do you have a girlfriend now?
3: I don't.
4: You mean if there's a trend generally for people's girlfriends to be going after their best friends?
3: Well, no. I was just wondering why it's only my friend's girlfriends that go after me.
2: Well, those are the girls you're exposed to.
3: Is that what it is?
2: Well, how many other girls are you seeing?
3: I'm around girls all the time.
2: And they're not attracted to you?
3: They flirt, but they're not, like...
2: What do you want them to do? Like, come up with a knife and cut your pants off and force your penis into their mouth?
3: They're flirting,
2: you idiot. That's enough. Now you start asking them out. All right.
1: He's doing the best he can.
2: Nah, screw him.
1: He's confused.
2: He's too hot. I don't like... Listen, I don't want any more of those jackoffs with these I'm too hot problems. Well, listen, the reason you know about the friends' girlfriends is because you actually get confirmation. Whereas if you go to a party and you're talking to some chick, she seems to be friendly, but you leave,
1: you never
2: know any you don't get any follow-up. No one comes up to you and goes, did you know Tammy thought you were hot? But when you have the friends and you hang out in that clique, in that circle, eventually one of her friends or the guy or someone will say something and let you know about it. That's the constant confirmation.
1: It's circles of people.
2: Yeah. Now, if you are going, we have a lot of strange girls flirting with you, I'd say that's a pretty decent start on meeting chicks. I don't like any guy named Cody. That's my new policy.
1: I think that Cody's a cool name.
2: Let me ask you guys a hypothetical I posed to the boys at the Man Show office today. You tell me who would you least like to hang out with, and I'm going to give you a couple of examples. All right, all right. Now, and forgive me, Andrew, if you've ever worn your hair this way, but I just posted it to the guys at the office.
1: Right.
2: I notice Andrew has very long hair, and he has the potential to do this. Okay, who don't you want to hang out with the least as a guy? Now, you've never met the guy, but you have to spend time with him.
4: Right.
2: The guy who has the ponytail that is fished through the hole in the back of the baseball cap.
4: Okay, all right.
2: That guy.
4: All right. Versus,
2: I'm going to give you two guys here. Versus the guy with the leather fanny pack who wears the big baggy workout pants with the tiger stripe thing on it. That guy versus a guy who wears a leather vest and a large chunk of turquoise on a bracelet.
4: Okay, who do you least want to hang out with?
2: Least? Who do you least out of that group?
4: The turquoise guy.
1: Really?
2: Do you think the turquoise guy? Maybe he's got some stories, though. You know what I mean? Maybe he could tell you about the time
1: Southwest
2: he killed a guy.
1: Jewelry thing, that's what this guy is. Maybe wore cowboy boots or moccasins at times.
2: I don't want to get into other apparel. It gets confusing. It is a common. It is your three choices. Ponytail fish through the back of the hat. Leather fanny pack with the tiger stripe workout baggy pants.
4: Yeah.
2: Or the leather vest guy with
1: turquoise,
2: a big chunk of turquoise.
1: But
2: the
1: turquoise and sterling silver.
2: Yeah,
1: right?
2: Bracelet. But yeah. Bracelet. I'll substitute Bolo for that.
4: Or just any.
2: Which one of those a-holes don't you want to spend 5 minutes with?
4: Big amounts of, like, rock and metal on your hanging from.
1: Right. Handcrafted jewelry.
2: Please, Drew. For sake of confusion, stick with the turquoise.
4: At least
2: with
4: the turquoise guy.
2: The turquoise guy you don't want to spend time with.
4: Yeah.
2: Andrew, who don't you want to spend
1: it? I'll pick the turquoise guy too because he seems the most conscious of trying to make a statement with his clothes.
4: Actually, the guys
2: ponytail through the hat guys are pretty obnoxious.
4: I was gonna say that the workout pants can be okay sometimes.
1: That's just a dude.
2: That's what we figured out at the man show. The workout pants guy could be sitting at a bar in Buffalo eating hot wings and screaming at Marvelita.
1: Yeah, he's got things going on.
2: Okay, yeah.
1: But the hat one is the runner-up, because that also took effort to fish it through.
2: Right.
1: You have to make it into a ponytail first, then how do you get it through? I've never been able to do it.
2: Right.
1: I've tried once, and I will admit.
2: Yeah, I don't like that
4: too
2: guy.
4: Too premeditated.
2: I don't like that guy.
1: It's all the effort. You don't want people to put effort into anything.
4: No, but the guy.
2: All right, but let me say this. Could this possibly dethrone the guy with the leather vest and the chunk of turquoise if I added the ponytail through the hat guy mixed with a super tight, almost Lycra, but dress shirt, short sleeve with a zipper in the front, in the mock collar, the short collar,
1: right, the
2: big arms,
1: bunches.
2: Big arms
1: the
2: hanging
1: zipper
2: out
1: bunches.
2: Of that.
4: Oh,
2: huh?
4: Now I got, a new image.
2: Did he take it?
4: With a harsh accent of some type.
2: Some kind of accent.
1: Affected.
2: Yeah. Yeah. Does he right. then?
4: He's,
2: does
4: tricky. He's got it. He's
1: that's,
4: got
1: that's
4: it.
1: Complicated.
4: All right.
1: That's a great game. I hope I see that being played all over the place.
2: I killed an hour at the man show, almost getting in fist fights with the writers over
1: which blows.
2: Yeah, and you know what's great? It's like no. The guy with the let me tell you something about the fanny pack. The fact that it was leather was the one that was difficult to get around for a lot of the guys. But we did finally figure out he could just be a fat football fan who was dressing his team colors.
4: Yeah, yeah, yeah.
1: Well, you know, and any guy...
4: He worked out a little bit and likes to wear some comfortable stuff.
1: Well, guy likes leather. He said, oh, this is nice. I'm going to buy this one. Why would I buy this nylon one? I'm going to buy this.
4: That'd be a churka.
2: All right, but I'm telling you, pull him out of that sports bar and you got a real angle on your hands.
4: Somebody does male porn.
2: No. Possibly.
1: He's a worker.
2: Yeah, possibly. Yeah, you're possibly.
4: I don't know those you know what I mean? Shrouded in that front.
2: I'm going to come up with more scenarios. Some of them are going to involve lift kits and racks on trucks for putting bicycles on them. All right. Susan?
6: Oh, hi.
2: You're 19?
6: Yeah.
2: What's up?
6: Well, I just wanted to say hi. I like the man show. It's really funny.
2: Thanks.
6: And, the thought of sex just makes me feel icky and, like, almost want to puke unless I'm, like, really horny or I'm, like, making out with
4: you're lesbian. Somebody.
2: Through, please, through. And didn't we talked to your sister earlier today?
6: Seriously?
4: Well, she was having
1: first call earlier.
4: Yeah, she was having nausea when she was.
6: No, it's not like puking. It's just like really like anxiety attacks almost.
4: And that's when you're actually with someone or when you're just thinking about it.
6: Not with anybody. When I'm just thinking about it.
4: Anything you want to tell us that might help us sort of sort this out?
6: Like what?
4: Historical
2: abuse.
6: Not as far as I know. I don't remember much of being a kid, so I might have, but I don't think so.
4: When is your first memories?
6: 12.
4: Yeah, so that's not a good sign, right? That would not be considered normal.
6: Well, I didn't think it was.
4: Yeah, so what was going on then, do you think?
6: Well, my mom was really sick.
4: With what?
6: I don't remember what it's called, but it involves, like, migraines all the time. And it lasted for a really long time, so I don't remember most of it.
4: Was she doing drugs?
6: No.
4: She was not doing pain medicine during that?
6: I don't think so, but her medication for the migraines killed her, though.
4: What was the medicine?
6: I don't know. It was a long time ago, but the ones that really affect your blood pressure. I don't know how much to do it, does it.
2: All right, listen, I got another scenario of guys here. Drew, help Susan here, because I got another scenario.
4: All right. So, again, have you been able to have stable relationships?
6: No.
4: Okay. So you really got some leftover stuff here from having been through all that chaos and

0: Oh, Sean, the love. Oh, man. Yeah, I want to thank Jesus Christ, man.
1: Yeah, he's telling me the whole time he's got the teardrop tattoo.
2: Right.
1: Killed four people, and he's going, oh, man, but I found Jesus. Oh, thank you, Lord. And he speaks a little tongue to everyone. Shandala! Shandala! He breaks into tongues. Everyone's going, you're still waiting for him to kill you? Which dude?
3: But you're really talking about somebody who's got, like, brain damage.
1: Oh, no, man. No, man. I just found the Lord, man. That guy.
2: Well, if you say you're waiting for him to kill you, then I'd by far pick that.
1: Well, he may not make him.
2: There's a threat of violence. There's a tension.
1: He has a history of violence, but he found Jesus Christ when he was in the joint.
2: People can kill.
3: Yeah, but the dread guy can turn you to violence.
1: Dread guy just such a colossal pain in the ass.
3: You could start killing him.
1: His high school picture, he had like a mullet in high school, though, when he was wearing a velour shirt. Now he's got the dreads. You know, he's picked the look up.
2: Dreadlocks are a commitment.
3: I respect the dread guy.
1: You go with the dread guy? Andrew?
2: Dread guy? Both okay.
1: Okay, so dread guy and guy with the fanny pack?
2: Yeah.
1: You go with him? Okay.
2: I don't want to die. So.
1: Over the guy with the vest now.
3: Good times.
1: Okay, we're going to take a little break. We'll be right back. Hey, everybody. It's Loveline. I'm Adam Carolla. That is Dr. Drew. Andrew W.K. is our guest tonight.
2: Thank you.
1: Yeah, I get what's the name of the CD. Having a good time with Andrew.
2: Fantastic.
1: Let's talk to Kristen, who's 20.
4: Hello.
1: What's up?
4: Okay, first off, I just want to say, Andrew, I love your album.
2: Thank you very much.
4: And you are dead sexy. And I love you.
3: It's interesting, lilt to her language. I love your album.
2: It's nice. It's pleasant. It's upward. It's uplifting,
3: up,
2: right?
3: And then up.
1: You smoke weed?
4: Yeah.
1: We don't find that too many of those female hashers, but this is it.
2: Keep it going.
4: Thank you. You asked for people that were on birth control, and I was on it for like 3 years. Mm-hmm. Actually, I think it actually made me depressed.
2: That's the thing.
3: You can do that. Yeah, particularly the progestational agents will. Were you on the shot?
4: Oh, no. I was on Ortho-tricycline.
3: That one isn't so commonly associated with that, but any of them can.
2: Does the pill affect the brain, which then affects the rest of the body, or does it affect the body, which then affects the brain?
3: I think more the former.
2: Former. The less.
3: It hits the brain directly.
2: Oh, really? Yeah. And that sends out the hormones, which then alter and do their work.
1: All right, Kristen.
4: Okay.
2: Thank you.
1: Good times.
4: Thank you. Bye, Texie.
2: Take care.
1: Bye-bye.
3: talking to you, Adam.
2: I'm talking to Cody, I think, actually.
1: We got another question for Andrew here. We got a quick hypothetical. Which guy don't you want to hang out with? I'm on this.
2: I'm glad to be a part of this on the way up.
1: Guy with the shaved chest hair and the thong back tan line.
3: Oh.
1: Okay.
2: Well, how are you witnessing
3: that? I don't care what you put up against.
2: Well, how do you know that?
1: Maybe I should. Well, you see him in like the locker room or something. Thong back tan line versus the wigger. The white guy thinks he's black. That guy's horribly annoying.
3: I'll take him.
1: You will?
3: Yeah.
1: Take the wig?
3: Yeah.
1: All right. What about Speedo tan line? What if I downgraded it to Speedo tan line?
2: The rise was lower.
3: Add another. Separate this guy.
1: No, that's all I can do. That's all I can do.
3: I'll go for the other.
1: Speedo tan line and shaved chest could be on the swim team. We don't know. Versus the wigger. The white guy thinks he's black.
3: I'll go for the wigger.
1: Really? Yeah. Right. Because he's entertaining. Right?
2: He's got spirit.
1: Right. He's got moxie, and I like that in a young wigger.
5: How about the guy with the Princeton sweatshirt?
2: Yeah.
5: Or the guy with one eyebrow?
1: Yeah. Who do you take? Who do you take, Andrew?
2: Neither.
1: Smart. Vernon? Or Vern? What is that, Vernon?
3: Vernon.
1: Yeah. You're 18. What's up?
6: Hi, what's up?
1: Hey.
6: Hi, I just wanted to talk to Andrew W.K.
1: Here he is.
2: Here I am.
6: Hey, what's up, dude?
2: How you doing?
6: Yeah, I'm good. I just wanted to say that you really, really inspired me and my band, and I'd like to thank you a lot for that.
2: Thank you. You know, and when people say that to me, you know, I don't take it lightly, and I don't forget it, and it really feels like everything I've ever done, you know, before this or to get to this point or whatever, has been worthwhile when it can affect someone else in a good way like that. So thank you very, very much.
6: That's all good, dude. Thank you.
2: You're welcome.
6: I just wanted to ask you one quick question.
2: Yeah.
6: I was wondering if what meant more to you, the music or the meaning behind the music?
2: It definitely the meaning behind the music is the music in this case, and

0: the physical feeling that I get, a chemical reaction-wise in my stomach, in my head, from the music is what then caused me to continue to make it. So it's actually sort of itself.
1: Okay.
0: Thank you. Very good question.
1: Thank you.
2: Thanks. Take care, caller.
1: You too.
2: All right. Welcome to Rockland, everybody. That's good. And you know what I like about Andrew? He answers the questions. Whereas bands have a lot of difficulty, musicians have a lot of difficulty answering the question.
0: You know, what's
2: the song mean to you? Or was it, you know, it's always like, what inspired you to write that song? What inspired you to listen to it?
0: Whoa.
2: Well, what's it mean to you? Well, what's it mean to you? Whatever it means to you, that's what it means. It's, really?
0: You know, I always...
2: What is that? What is that taboo about saying, I wrote a song because this is what I was thinking about?
0: Well, you know, it's, for me, I just consider it my privilege to be able to answer anybody's question, considering what's happened so far, so I consider it my responsibility. But also, I'd want someone to answer my question if I called in, so...
2: Yeah, and it's...
0: Golden rule.
2: Yeah, absolutely, and I appreciate that. I don't know if there's some sort of media training thing that bands go through before they hit the road, but
0: don't
2: sort of band training. But one of like cardinal sin number one is telling anybody what inspired the song.
0: Yeah, what's going on?
2: Or what's going on?
3: Any questions straightforwardly?
2: Yeah.
3: Always be oblique. Always be mysterious.
2: Yeah. Here's the other one. Here's rule number two. If somebody asks you what bands you listen to, you have to explain to them that you have every type of record. I mean, what kind of music do you listen to? Oh, man. I mean, I got everything. I got. Now, it's important to name stuff that people haven't really heard of, so you seem cooler.
0: Yeah.
2: Oh, man, I got some Al Di Meola right now, man.
0: I can relate to that one more.
2: You got to go with some old black dudes that no one can mess with you.
0: Jazz, right?
3: Jazz.
2: Yeah, some crazy jazz. And they go, man, but I'll listen to everything. I'll listen to everything from rap to 80s rock to fusion. You know, they'll never mention country or western, by the way. That must be a thing they cannot say. Now, once in a while, they can say, like, old Hank Williams or something like that, but they can't say country music or anything close to that. I don't blame them, by the way.
0: My influences were definitely the bands in my high school.
3: The marching bands.
0: No, the bands growing up, like the bands that played shows in people's basements and stuff like that.
2: Really?
0: And no one has heard of them, so.
2: Veronica?
4: Yeah.
2: You're 15?
4: Yeah.
2: What's up?
4: I just recently found out that my friend slept with this guy that liked me. And
2: that liked you?
3: This guy that liked you or that you liked him?
4: Well, I kind of liked him, too. I liked him, too. Well, we liked each other. And I really don't know how to, like, handle it because it's never happened to me before.
3: Is she a good friend?
4: Yeah, I've known her since, like, the fourth grade.
3: How'd you find out about it?
4: My friend told me.
2: And
3: the same friend?
0: She told you that she slept with the guy.
4: No. She told her, and she heard.
2: Wasn't the same.
3: You just keep saying she, so we have no idea who you're talking about.
0: So your friend that slept with the guy told another one of your friends, and then she told you.
4: Yeah.
2: All right. And are they boyfriend and girlfriend now, or?
4: I don't know. I haven't talked to her.
2: Do you think they like each other? Has she ever mentioned that she liked the guy?
4: No, but she knew that I liked him.
2: You mentioned that you liked him.
4: Mm. Yeah, and then.
2: She never said she liked him.
4: No.
0: Does she have a tendency to be with more than few people?
4: Well, she liked this other guy, but. No, I don't think so.
2: Well, hold on. Why didn't you and the guy get together if he likes you and you like him?
4: Well, I didn't really know him, like, really good yet. We were just, like, getting to know each other, and then I found out about this.
2: How do you know he likes you?
4: Because, like, we talk on the phone, and I asked him one day, and then he said, yeah.
0: It's just getting going.
3: Be liking lots of people, Veronica. That's just the way some guys are. Yeah. They talk to lots of girls.
2: Why are you talking on the phone? Did he ask you for your number?
4: Yeah.
2: And they never asked you out?
4: No.
3: But he did ask this other girl out, or somehow hooked up with her.
4: Yeah, they just...
3: All right.
2: Well, this is your good friend. Why don't you just confront her? I mean, just say, you know...
4: I don't want to ruin anything between us and stuff.
2: Well, you can just ask her, look, are you serious about this guy, or were you just screwing around with him?
0: Talking to people is the best way to find out anything.
3: 15-year-olds.
2: I know.
0: It's crazy. I was 15.
2: We got to move to Canada.
3: You were not.
0: Mm.
3: Andrew was 15 once.
2: No
3: way.
0: Yeah.
2: Now, I believe he was 14 and 16, but I don't believe 15.
3: I'm with you on
0: 7 years ago.
3: He skipped right over it.
2: Get out of town. Now, wait a minute. Don't you start up and move down? Holy Christ. You mean I'm getting older, not younger? This sucks.
3: Yeah, Veronica, you need to talk with your friend. You need to figure out what's going on here. This is not the last time this kind of confusion is going to hit you. It's really not clear what's going on, what this guy's intentions were. It sounds like both of them are not really thinking about how their actions are going to affect you. And so you really ought to keep that in mind when you decide what to do with these
2: guys. And also, we got to run to break, but there's a lot of fantasy involved with being young, especially as it pertains to relationships, mm-hmm. which is I know this person, I like this person, now I'm going to have this fantasy relationship with this person. I'll sit around. I'll think about them. The more I think about them, somehow they're thinking about me.
3: Right.
2: No, it does not happen that way. Right. Either you're having a relationship with someone or you're not.
3: Or he or she is with someone else.
0: The point is, also, right. talk about it as with the person. Communication is the best.
2: Right. No, not really, but we'll take a break. sounded good. We'll be back.
1: 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Sexually oriented content. Listener discretion is advised. Adam Carolla and Dr. Drew. Loveline. Coast to coast.
2: Hey, everybody. It's Loveline. I'm Adam Carolla. 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Tonight, we're bringing back to the show Jamie Kennedy.
5: How you doing?
2: Jamie is...
5: good to be here.
2: Well, you know him from his many, many movie roles. Scream, probably most notably. Not that that was his best movie, but that's the one you may remember him from. But also, most recently from the Jamie Kennedy Experiment. Thursday nights, 8:30 WB. And it's a really good show.
5: Thank you, sir.
2: You must get a ton of good feedback on it.
5: Yeah, we get a lot. People really seem to like it, and it's amazing, you know. They're like, that's what we, you know, you always want that, but you never know if people are going to like it, but people really like it.
2: But are people, I mean, I think we talked about this last time, or I must have gushed just a little bit, mm-hmm. because, you know, here's, Drew, tell me if you agree with this.
3: All right.
2: But don't, tell me if you agree with it, but if you don't agree with it, don't say anything.
3: Okay, got it.
2: You know, that's my
3: yes.
2: policy.
3: Hey, yes, of course.
2: We have people who do shows that are successful, and then we know people who do shows that are unsuccessful, but it's rarely because of the person, one way or the other. Like, what I mean is this show is good because Jamie's really good on it. It's not, oh, it caught the imagination of the public at this particular time. You know, there's a lot of shows that are, it's like, you know, The Osbournes, huge show. It's not really because Ozzy's such a great talent. It just happened, the timing's good, and it worked, and it was a good idea.
0: Well, no,
2: oh, he wanted to dispute that. But, and I don't know if you've seen the Jamie Kennedy Experiment, Drew. Drew has.
3: Oh, I mean, I agree. No, I actually have seen the show, and I thought it was funny as hell.
2: I've seen it many times, and I've seen many of the different characters Jamie plays, and he's really good at them, and yeah. the ideas are solid, and they pull them off.
5: Thank you. Thank you very much. I mean,
2: yeah.
5: I guess what you know, it's I don't know what why we're getting. You know, I mean, the show's working, and I mean, I have to credit you know the creators, Fax, Barr, and Adam Small, the creator of Mad TV, and they create these crazy scenarios, which is good. And we always keep twisting the pieces. So that
2: yeah,
5: helps.
2: But how? But it would seem like well, you should really thank yourself.
5: I'll thank
2: or your parents or
5: I'll thank
2: or,
5: my mom
2: or, or your maker or something because. The show really would not work without your ability, your chameleon-like ability.
5: Well, thank you. Yeah, it's really that's what I wanted to do. I mean, I was always a huge fan of Eddie Murphy and, you know, Mike Myers. I love those guys who go into character.
2: Right.
5: And then to meld that with Hidden Camera, it was
2: The production
5: thank
2: is
5: you.
2: Good. The makeup is good. He's
5: makeup is amazing.
2: 75-year-old judge.
3: Wow.
2: You know, with the... With the liver spots and the whole thing, and why that's not apparent to the people that are standing in the room with you 8 feet away from you is pretty amazing. I mean, you take a guy who's 30 years old, you make him 72 years old, and you have to be in the room with the guy buying into it.
3: Right.
6: That's pretty decent makeup job.
5: Yeah, that's our makeup team's amazing, and they're really subtle and they can blend in your face. Oh,
6: but see, this I couldn't do this show for two reasons: A, no range, no ability. Number two, I sit down in the makeup chair. She takes one swipe at my hair with a brush. I'm like, all right, we're good. Aren't we good? Yeah. What have I been here for?
3: It seems like
6: a day.
3: Yeah.
6: We're good. I don't want to look that good. It's fine. Yeah. I couldn't imagine, like, whenever you hear about these guys talking about Eddie Murphy talking about doing the clumps or whatever
3: he's doing.
6: And it's like, oh, yeah, well, here's the schedule. You get there at 3:30 in the morning every day. You sit in a makeup chair for 4 days. So we get there Monday, 3:30, and then we actually shot on Fridays. Yeah. Then I spend May and June getting out of the makeup, and then it's back into the makeup chair Monday at 3:30, and we shoot on Fridays. That's why I'm always, and I have to breathe and eat through a straw. And ironically, I have to defecate through a straw, too. I don't know why. Maybe the guys were kidding around. I didn't see why, but I didn't question it after a while. The makeup, I have to defecate through a straw hole.
5: It's for art, though, so.
6: I would sit in the makeup chair for 12 minutes. And it was,
3: I've never seen you sit down for 12 minutes, ever.
6: Okay, well, we're doing Love Line. It was 5-6 minutes, and okay, that's plenty.
3: That was
6: we're good.
3: You were engaged in a conversation that was kind of interesting.
6: Yeah, if I could be distracted.
3: Yeah, right.
5: Well, if there's a hot girl doing your hair, you could stay a little longer.
6: We never had that problem. We had a makeup lady when we did Love Line who used to see fit to hold her lap dog while she would actually have her dog under one arm while she was applying makeup to your face. And I'm not an anal guy, but I thought, I don't know. How professional is this? You got this dog. You're holding a dog and working on, you know, you're plucking people's eyebrows and spreading powder on their face and stuff. And meanwhile, you're holding your pet the entire time?
5: She had the chihuahua right there.
6: It was like a schnauzer or something. What the hell was that? It was a long-haired dog, too. Was it not, Drew?
3: I think it was a toy poodle.
6: And I was like, we put the dog down and free up both hands for the makeup just for now. We'll be able to pick the dog
3: up
6: later.
3: She was fine.
5: Look at Drew being so politically correct.
6: Yeah, I know. Drew did nothing but complain about her since he got.
3: Did not.
6: That's the story I remember. That's what I'm sticking with. All right, so Jamie, besides Jamie Kennedy Experiment, what else?
5: I would like to be a shameless self-promoter for 1 second. Mm-hmm. And I actually, my website has just gone up. Mm-hmm. This week, and it's called JamieKennedyWorld.com. And I was actually across the street. That's where the guy does it. So I'd love people to check that out. And I did a movie that's coming out in April called Malibu's Most Wanted.
6: And Jamie is going to do some Crank Yankers phone calls, too. Oh,
5: yes, I'm so glad you know that. I was going to tell you that. I'm sure you know
6: I
5: that.
6: I have to know it.
5: But you have so many things to do. I didn't think that you sat there and said, well,
6: I
5: want
6: to go to Hawaii. Yay! Yay!
5: I want to go to Hawaii.
6: Yeah.
5: I want to go up there, and I want to do it. And you do it Monday, Tuesday, or Wednesday, right?
6: Yeah, usually early in the week and usually in Vegas, and it's a good time.
5: You go up, you do a couple of voices, and you go right to Crazy Horse 2.
6: That's right. Yes. I'm now actually going to Crazy Horse 3, which doesn't exist yet. It's just a vacant
3: lot.
6: Building it. I pulled up a chair, and I said, this is my spot. Build the place around me. That's my new strategy for strip clubs. I claim a chair. You know, like you do on a school bus when you're a kid. This is my chair. And I just have them actually build the entire club around me. Jamie, I was talking to Jimmy about it today, and we got to talk to you about
5: I would love whatever
6: things you
5: want
6: to do and all that stuff, because you would be perfect for our show as well.
5: I love it.
6: All right, so let's take some phone calls.
2: Let's save some babies.
6: And start with Dave, who's 27. Dave?
7: How are you guys doing tonight?
6: Good.
7: I want to say, Jamie, your show is hysterical.
5: Thank you.
7: Adam and Drew, I love your show. You guys fit nice and perfect right between All Things Considered and Coast to Coast AM at night.
6: Wow.
3: Oh, my God.
7: But my question is, and I might have a related follow-up question depending on y'all's answer, is if there's any way for me to decrease my refractory period.
3: Decrease your refractory period?
7: Or so I don't have to wait so damn long.
3: How long is it now?
7: It just depends. Anywhere from sometimes 15 minutes, sometimes 45.
3: That's about where it's going to stay. As you get older, it'll just get longer.
7: That's what I figured. I didn't know there's any natural way.
6: You won't know it, though, because it goes from refractory period to the next day. And you don't look at it as a refractory period. It becomes the 3.5 days between having sex.
3: That's right.
6: Isn't that what it becomes?
3: Yes, absolutely.
6: Your refractory period becomes the next week. That's what it is.
3: It's not, oh, damn, kind of just come over, look at the clock. It's like,
6: no.
3: Oh, what's for dinner?
6: No, you've punched out. Time to head home.
3: Dave, no, of course not. That is your biology, and that's that. Mm. If you take a bunch of testosterone, yeah, for a while you're shorting it, but then there'll be performance problems later.
6: Yeah, but remember when your libido outperformed your penis?
3: Yeah.
6: Like, you would get laid, you'd have your orgasm, you'd be lying there in bed, and your brain would say, hey, round two. And your penis would be like, yeah, give me 10 minutes. And your brain would be like, no, come on, let's go. Let's get it going. And your penis was like a friend who wasn't hungry and you wanted to go out to eat.
3: Mm-hmm, mm-hmm.
6: And the friend was like,
3: come on.
6: Yeah, you were like, come on, let's go. And your friend was like, well, give me a minute. Let me finish my coffee. We'll go out. And you're like, no, I'm hungry. Let's eat now. And your friend was like, I ate a late lunch. Just give me a break for a second.
5: I'll snack in a minute.
3: Your friend the penis.
6: Now you're on the same page. Like, your brain says your penis, you don't want any more, do you?
3: He's like, huh?
6: Huh?
3: Penis is like, what?
6: I'm full. I'm good.
3: What do you mean your brain doesn't talk to your penis anymore?
6: I may never screw again. Yeah, me neither, buddy. All right, let's go watch TV.
7: Well, I don't know if it's quite related, but I've also heard about tantric sex. And, you know, I've read about it here and there and seen a little bit about it and didn't know that. I've heard it can decrease or can increase the length of orgasm. Not necessarily coming, but...
3: There's two things. Two things I would say. One is... see if you ever actually talk to someone who's been able to change things in a really substantive way. You'll never meet that person, A.
7: Uh-huh.
3: And B, don't you have other more important things to be doing with your time?
7: Oh, most definitely. I was just curious.
6: All right. Look, if your partner's happy and you have your orgasm, then it's academic, right?
7: Most definitely. I was just curious about it because I'd heard about it. You know, if it was possible, probably a lot more people would be pursuing it.
3: Of course. If it really were something that could be done easily, it would be impossible.
5: Isn't tantric sex when the girl pushes on your perineum and no, you know, semen comes out, but you have the feeling?
6: No, that's perineum. And that is a retrograde ejaculation.
3: Right, that's inducing.
5: What's the point?
6: See what this show's done to me?
3: That's the key.
5: You really know your terms.
6: Because a few years ago, I was like, hey, she ramrods your ding-a-ling hole.
3: And the jizz goes back.
6: You jizz on yourself. You jizz on your liver.
5: And that's supposed to give you energy?
3: No, it doesn't do anything. Oh. It's just you pee it out later.
5: Oh.
6: None of that. Listen, I'll tell you, nothing does anything.
3: That's right.
6: You can't do a goddamn thing about anything. All this stuff is like trying to make your calves bigger. It's like, play as much hoops you want, hit the gym as much you want, ride your bike as much you want. You know what your calves will look like?
3: Same
6: as they did before.
3: You can change your brain, but it takes a long time.
6: Let me tell you guys the stuff that works in life. Being happy works.
3: Mm-hmm.
6: Gives you energy.
3: Mm-hmm. Working hard.
6: Coffee can get you going once in a while.
3: Mm-hmm.
6: Booze is nice.
3: Mm-hmm.
6: And... trying to think of the pills that actually work. I mean, the over-the-counter stuff. Oh, Oxy-10. Oxy-10 works. Other than that, that's about it. You got to get a prescription, or you got to change your life in some very drastic way. That's about it. All right, you ready to go? Matt?
8: Adam?
6: You're 19?
8: What's up?
3: You on a cruise ship?
6: Ocean liner just pull in? What was that in the background?
8: That was a speaker.
6: All right.
8: Can you do Rain Man?
6: Can I what?
8: Can you do an impression of Rain Man?
6: No, but I bet Jamie could.
8: Amy?
5: I haven't seen that movie in so long. I'm losing him.
6: That's why you called, man?
8: Yeah, that's why I called.
6: Yeah, Drew can do a little Rain Man, can he?
3: No, definitely.
5: Definitely.
6: Yeah.
5: There it is.
6: Yeah, you got to figure out what he says.
5: Definitely.
8: He says, I'm an excellent driver.
6: I'm an excellent driver. No, it sucked. I can do a little sling blade.
8: Yeah, do sling blade. Go
6: right.
8: For it.
6: Mm-hmm. Give me some French fried potatoes. Mm.
5: That's good.
6: I can only do people I sort of sound like. Like, I can do sling blade and Gilbert Godfrey. Those are my two impressions. And, of course, myself, which has to count, too, now that people know who I am. I mean, you know what I'm saying? Why can't I count myself?
8: You should be able to count yourself.
6: Blah, blah, blah, blah, blah, blah.
2: Yeah,
8: one
2: yeah.
8: person.
6: People are like, hey, do you know Adam Carolla? Yeah, I've heard the name. Yeah, listen to this. Blah, blah, blah, blah, blah. Blah, blah, blah, blah, blah, blah, blah. Blah, blah, blah, blah, blah, blah, blah, blah. Yeah, that's pretty good, right?
8: Yeah, that's pretty. I like that.
3: That's it, Matt, huh?
8: Yeah, that's about it. So,
6: all right,
8: I
6: buddy.
8: Like the show. Thanks. Thanks,
6: all right, buddy. Hey, good times. Good times. Yeah. Rain Man.
5: I'm like, what
6: the hell's going on with the screening process on this show?
3: Is that, was that screened, do you think?
6: Adam wants to hear your talent. Has some impersonation requests. True, you know, I have the range of one of those Star Trek plastic guns I used to buy that shot the disc that spun and yes. fell after yeah. about 4 feet.
3: That's you.
6: That's my range. So please, let's not take any more of these calls, Brian.
5: Yeah.
6: Brian.
5: Yeah. Yeah.
3: Brian?
5: Definitely, yeah. Yeah.
3: What's up, Brian?
9: Not much. How you doing?
6: Good.
9: Okay, my girlfriend and I are currently sexually active, and she takes yes. Depo. How does that work?
3: It suppresses the egg from being released.
9: Okay, and is it recommended by most doctors?
3: It's an excellent contraceptive. It's the leading contribution to the drop in teen pregnancy rate in this country. It you don't have to remember to take the pill. You just take the shot every 3 months. It's just the way to go.
9: Okay.
3: From the standpoint of the endpoint of contraception.
6: Well,
3: from the standpoint of side effects, a lot of women aren't so happy with it because they bleed like crazy for the first 3 months and lose their period altogether.
6: The pill stops the egg from being released,
3: right.
6: too, right?
3: That's
6: same,
3: right. They all work the same way, basically. They prevent that LH surge in the pituitary gland that causes the ovum to be released. But the deal here is that the thing I'm most concerned with the Depo-Provera shot, though, is it can cause depression. And also a drop in libido. So women are just sort of aren't interested in sex. And they're kind of depressed. They don't really think about the pill as having caused that. And once they've taken the shot, they're in for 3 months. So not as though they can reverse that very easily.
9: Okay. She's okay. been on it for a while, I think.
3: It's an excellent contraceptive.
9: Okay. And
3: it's
9: one more.
3: Far less dangerous than pregnancy, that's for sure.
9: Oh, okay. One more last question.
6: Yeah.
9: After sex and everything, after we have I have my orgasm, why do I, the only thing I want to do is sleep? It's like I roll over, I just want to go to sleep.
3: Because you're male.
9: Yeah. Oh, okay.
3: And why, is she wants to play Pinochle or something?
9: Yeah, exactly.
3: Yeah, she's interested in talking?
9: Yeah, all I want to do is roll over and sleep, have her not touch me at all.
3: Yeah. This is another one of God's jokes on humanity. And one of the ones I prefer the most is the fact that, you know, how biologically profoundly different males and females are at 18 to 22. They're never more different than right then.
6: Right.
3: Okay, but this thing, this other aspect of God's joke on humanity is that men get a powerful serotonin surge after orgasm and want to sleep, and women get an adrenergic surge and want to go dancing.
5: And talk.
6: Yeah.
5: And talk.
6: And worse than dancing, talk about dancing. Why don't you dance? You don't go, and then I see you, and then you're with your friends. Women are so consumed with dancing and not
5: and talking.
6: Here's the whole thing about guys. We have things that we like. Like, I like cars.
3: Mm-hmm.
6: And I like going to the car show, and I go down to Pomona. I see the drag races. I go out to Long Beach. I see the Grand Prix. I see all this stuff. I never ask any women to come with me. Here's my deal. Hey, you don't like cars, right? Right. Good. I'm getting Chris and the Weezer. We're going out to Pomona. You stay home. Women, it's a never-ending thing. How come you don't like when I... Why aren't... I want to go... How come you never want to... It's like, look, don't worry about it. You don't like cars? I don't like dancing. That's fine. Go dance. I'll go look at my cars. Everyone will be happy. I mean, Drew, do you ever get mad at your wife for not liking what you like?
3: Never. No, no.
6: Women get mad at you for not being more interested in what they're interested in?
3: Although your wife was afraid to go to Bunko the other night for fear of what you might think.
6: Oh, really?
3: Mm-hmm.
6: I told her stay away from that Pinsky crowd up on the hill there, right. Troublemakers.
3: Right.
6: That's all I need her doing is coming home with an ass full of your wife after the indoctrination process that goes on over there. She'll come home. Well, you know, this jewelry's too light.
5: More bling bling.
6: Yeah. Oh, my God. She'll be brainwashed.
5: Wait, Drew, I have a question. When you're a younger person in high school, Adam, you told me if this happened. You know, you have sex with a girl and then you want to get the hell out of there?
6: Right.
5: Mm-hmm. When I'm old. older, I don't feel like that. Like, I want to cuddle and hold.
10: It's
5: and,
10: called maturity.
5: Is that what it is? Well, or also, is it you also just... Well, also is it also, is, am I getting better girls?
6: No, no. Here's what's happening, quite
10: yes,
6: honestly.
10: Yes.
6: You're becoming a woman and they're becoming men.
10: which biologically, in fact, is virtually what happens.
6: That's what's happening.
5: Is that for real,
10: too? It is for real what happens.
5: I do want
10: to
5: cuddle.
10: Is that men want to be independent and away and separated and sort of be out on the prowl again. Women cannot understand why the man doesn't want to stay back and to share this intimacy. As around 40, mid-40s, we sort of hit the same point. Men and women are pretty much alike. And then women keep getting more testosterone influence, and men start losing theirs and becoming... And when that time you're 50, 60, you want a life partner, and you want to hang out.
5: I just want a
10: nest.
5: Your penis
10: doesn't get hard anymore. Yeah.
5: I just want a nest.
10: Well, you're almost there.
5: You know what I mean?
6: You're getting close.
5: I just want to relax and...
6: I'll give you a little spoon in it during the commercial,
5: spoon.
6: If you like.
5: And I love the smell. I love the smell of her neck. I don't know, maybe it's just me.
10: We're going to do something with this guy.
6: Yeah.
10: This Jamie Kennedy guy.
6: Yeah. He's talking about lowering testosterone levels, not going full-blown queer, Jamie.
5: No. It's, well, Tuesdays.
6: Yeah. Yeah, you find out. All right, let's... where do you want to go? Line 4 here, Jamie?
10: Yeah.
6: Claire?
11: Yes.
6: You're 24?
11: Yes, I am.
6: What's up?
11: I've lost all my sex drive in about the past 2 weeks. I don't want my boyfriend to touch me or kiss me or anything.
10: 2 weeks, all of a sudden?
11: Yeah. Well, yeah, pretty much.
10: Did you take any medications?
11: I'm addicted to heroin.
10: All right, well, thank you for including that in the... Have you been taking some
6: but no
10: heroin
6: no aspirin, Tylenol?
11: No, just heroin.
10: Have you been taking any methadone lately?
11: No, I haven't.
10: Anything
11: else? Trying to get off of it.
10: All right. Well, you're sick. You're sick. You're trying to get off of my heroin, so that's why.
11: But it's before that. Like we used to do drugs, and it'd be fine. We'd have sex.
10: Why are you trying to get off? Why are you trying to get off heroin?
11: Because it sucks.
10: I know, but what prompted that?
11: Well, I was strung out for about a year and a half.
10: No, but listen, people don't just all of a sudden wake up and go, "Oh, that's it. Something has to have happened." What happened?
11: I'm just tired of it.
10: What happened? Who do you think you're talking to, Claire? What happened?
11: Like I go to work and they know I'm high at work and I don't know. I don't want my family knowing about it. I can't go see any of my family because I don't want to be high around them.
10: Yeah, but it's been that way for a year. Why now?
11: It's only been about 2 months.
6: Hold on a second. Someone at work probably threatened to fire her.
10: That's what I'm. That's of course, but she hasn't come out and said that yet.
6: Well, you could have done the math.
10: All right. This is a different caller.
6: Oh. You can't do that much math, can you?
10: All right, so you're strung out. Something caused you to wake up, to broke through your denial to make you realize you've got to get off heroin. You have to get treatment, Claire. You will not stop without treatment.
11: Yeah.
10: 100% guaranteed.
6: Well, 99.
10: And so the sex drive issues are secondary to this illness you have. It's addiction.
11: Right.
10: All right?
11: Okay.
10: All right. Take care.
6: Hey, but good times, right?
10: There's a lot of good treatment centers in Atlanta.
11: Yeah.
6: Are you snorting it? Shooting it?
11: Yeah, shooting it.
6: All right. That was good times.
11: I have another question, actually. I lose feeling in my arms.
5: Oh, jeez.
11: Like, my arms go numb in my hands. So when I go to sleep, when I wake up, like, I wake up from that hurting. And
10: take a little Vicodin tonight, take some codeine, smoke a little heroin. But listen, how's your weight? Are you up or down?
11: I'm about average. I'm 5'7", I'm about 125 pounds.
10: Right, shooting heroin causes kidney failure, nerve damage, all kinds of infections in the heart.
6: Oh, really?
10: Oh, my God. Who knows what this is? It's probably just a carpal tunnel.
6: I thought heroin wasn't bad for you.
10: Heroin itself isn't. The shooting it is.
6: Oh, the shooting.
10: Mm-hmm.
6: But if you do it effectively, you'd be all right.
10: No, right? No. It's the chronic shooting stuff.
6: Really? Why?
10: It's the stuff gets into what's in the heroin. It gets...
6: Oh, really?
10: Yeah, oh, yeah.
5: Heroin is not bad. You mean if you had, like, a heroin brownie?
10: Heroin causes horrible addiction. It causes profound changes in your brain that causes this terrible disease, but it doesn't harm your brain. Ecstasy damages. It destroys parts of your brain. Heroin doesn't do anything like that. Alcohol destroys brain.
6: Oh, really?
10: Heroin doesn't?
6: Yeah. Hummer.
10: Especially red wine, Hummer.
6: Jesus Christ. Did a little damage tonight at dinner.
10: Yeah, no kidding. Oh, that's what's going on. Okay.
6: What are you talking about?
10: Good times. Good times. Good times.
6: Makes me better. I'm at my best. Hmm. Makes me a little more confident.
10: And
6: that's
10: slow.
6: Slows me down a little.
10: Yeah,
6: mills,
10: there you
6: me
10: go.
6: Down.
10: Yeah, good times.
6: That's cool. I need to.
10: I like the way you answer your own sort of judgments. It's like, how dare you judge me? Well, it's cool. That's why. Because you're like, responsive to your own internal dialogue.
6: I don't have a problem with booze. No, that's right. Yeah.
10: Exactly. It's cool.
6: A little wine, man. Yeah, of course. It's good for you.
5: Good stuff.
10: It's cool, right? Yeah, of course.
6: You have a glass of red wine. They said it's good for you. That's fine. Thins the blood out. It's good for the heart.
10: What are you going to do?
6: Yeah. What are you going to do? I don't need to dominate every show, Drew. You know what I mean?
10: Yeah.
6: I was ranting and raving last night. Let's just relax a little bit. Right. Let the
10: Jamie's
6: callers.
10: Here. Let
6: Jamie's here. Over. He's a talented guy.
10: Let Jamie take over a little bit.
6: That's right. Jamie Kenney from the Jamie Kenney Experience.
10: Bail us out, Jamie.
6: Yeah.
10: Adam's high. Unloaded.
6: Thursday nights, 8:30, everybody.
5: Wait, 9.
6: It says 8:30 on the thing.
5: I'm sorry. They got it wrong. Sorry, Adam.
6: That's all right.
5: 9, everybody. 8 o'clock Central.
6: That's right. And 8:30.
10: They
6: don't
10: split the difference.
5: 8:30 in the Bahamas.
6: Right. WB. All right. We'll take a quick break. We'll be right back. Hello. Hey, everybody. Loveline. I'm Adam. That's Dr. Drew. Phone number 1-800-LOVE-191. Jamie Kennedy is in here tonight from the Jamie Kennedy Experiment. WB, 9 o'clock.
5: Hello.
6: Thursday nights. For, I would say, and I know this sounds like a little lip service, but our audience especially is probably very familiar with this show. But
10: yeah.
6: If they're not, I think it'll be right up your alley.
10: Yeah.
6: If you're between the ages of 12, 13 years old and your mid-20s, this show's really going to hit the spot.
5: Yeah, turn on. Turn away from Will and Grace for a minute. Come to the WB.
6: Oh, really? Is that turd on at Thursday nights at 9 o'clock?
5: It's against us.
6: Listen, people...
5: That's a huge
6: people
5: show.
6: Should be completely done with the sitcom format, no matter how it's executed. They just need to be.
10: I agree
6: it's
10: with you.
6: It's a tired, dead format.
10: There's just some ensembles that are interesting to watch.
5: Yeah.
6: You fag. You watching Will and Grace?
10: Not my wife.
6: Oh, no.
5: It's a funny show.
10: But there's
5: it's
10: about
5: a funny
10: three or
5: show.
10: Four of them that I think
6: know,
10: to myself,
6: but it's funny, but because
5: show.
6: 14 guys write it and they work out all the beats, and it's just like, I don't know. To me, and maybe I'm a hypocrite because I really love The Family Guy, and that was animated in a way.
10: But I'm with you. It shouldn't be it shouldn't be the main nutritional source, on television. You know what I mean?
6: No,
10: it shouldn't be the main course.
6: It's an outdated, contrived, sort of weird format now that to me was dead 10 years ago. And even when it's executed perfectly, it's still just not as good as something like...
10: Jamie Kennedy Experiment.
6: Actually, I wasn't going to say that. I was going to say The Man Show, but no. But Jamie Kennedy, Crank Yankers, Curb Your Enthusiasm, stuff that's interesting. It's different. You've not seen stuff presented that way. It's not scripted. I'm just a fan of that stuff.
10: Well, my wife is absolutely John Q. public in terms of viewing public. And she has begun to watch Curb Your Enthusiasm, and she watches certainly 6 Feet Under
6: Jamie
10: and stuff like
6: Kennedy
10: that.
6: Experiment.
10: And the Jamie Kennedy Experiment. We will not watch Frank Anchor's The Man Show. But
6: good. We don't need her kind. Okay.
5: I like reality, too.
6: Let's talk to James, who's 18. James?
12: Hello?
6: What's up?
12: Hey, I was wondering, because I used to smoke a lot of weed, and when I did my girlfriend, it felt really good.
10: How long did you smoke for?
12: Like 5 years.
10: And when did you stop?
12: Like 2 months ago.
10: Yeah, for about 6 months, you're going to be kind of out of it. You sound depressed. You're going to be depressed for about 6 months.
12: Really?
10: Yeah. And then everything doesn't feel right.
12: Yeah?
10: Yeah, it takes a while to come back.
12: Okay. And I have another question.
10: Also, during that 6 months, you're going to be inclined to do other things like alcohol or God knows what else you get your hands on. And that's also going to suppress your sex drive.
12: Huh. Okay, and I have another question.
10: Yep.
12: Hey, Adam, have you ever thought about doing movies?
6: Yeah, I have. I'm thinking about it plenty. No one else thinks about it.
10: What
6: I'm
10: is?
6: The only one who thinks about it.
10: Why?
12: I was just because, he's a funny man or whatever, and I just wanted to see him in a movie.
6: All right.
12: I love his man.
10: Well, you want to put that on a cart and take that into somebody's...
6: Yeah. Hey, you big time producers. Let me tell you what the people are talking about.
5: This guy quit smoking weed.
6: He's James. He's 18. He's from 29 Palms. And he has a suggestion. So why don't we all just listen up? I'd probably screw it up and not cue it up right. Yeah, I don't feel my ding-a-ling when I'm nailing my girl. All right, hold on, fellas. Bear with me. Let me fast forward this. All right, let me... I want to talk to John up here on line 5, Drew.
10: All right.
6: He's been on hold for 50 minutes. Let's just get rid of him. John?
13: Hello.
6: Hey, 18.
13: Me and my girlfriend, I'm a Jew and my girlfriend's a Christian.
10: Southern Florida.
13: Yeah.
10: Oh,
13: yeah.
10: How did I know? Not in Northern Florida.
13: I mean, we're just always fighting back and forth, and it's kind of like wrecking our relationship.
10: What are you fighting about?
13: Just what we believe in.
14: Yeah.
10: What is it you fight about, though, specifically?
14: Yeah, you don't fight about that.
10: Yeah. Well, tell us, what was the last fight about, exactly?
13: Well, she was trying to get me to become a Christian, and I was saying how no, because I'm a Jew, and I believe the Jewish beliefs.
10: Well, forget what you believe or don't believe. Her getting you to forsake your heritage or your family of origin values, that's a big, big deal. There's nothing to do with what the specifics are of your differences. It's just,
13: and I'm trying to get her to become a Jew, too.
14: Christ is the Messiah. No, it's not. He's not come yet.
10: You guys are 18. Why are you worried about stuff like this?
13: Well, my girlfriend, she's 17.
10: All right. That makes it completely different.
14: Drew,
10: yeah,
14: apologize.
10: I'm so sorry.
14: Apologize.
10: I said I'm so sorry. Now, of course, it makes a difference.
13: I'm a Jew.
14: All right.
10: Why, John, are you worrying about this at your age?
13: I don't know if we should continue on in the relationship.
10: Well, you're not going to get married. It's not going to continue anyway. You're 18.
13: Well, I was thinking about marrying her.
10: No, you're 18. Don't do that.
14: This could be a bogus call.
13: I'm a Jew.
14: Yeah. John, is this a real phone call?
13: Yeah.
14: No. No, you're full of crap. Please, spare us. I don't believe you. I don't believe you.
10: Are you a Mormon?
13: No, I'm a Jew.
14: We're laughing because Drew never said that. It was Anderson. Anderson's now taking over the show.
10: We can have me and you on tape.
14: I'm not looking at Drew all the time, by the way. I'm not sure when he's talking, when he isn't talking.
13: By the
14: talking.
13: Way, Adam and Drew, you guys rock. And
14: thanks.
13: Jamie.
14: Right.
13: Kennedy.
14: All right. Bogus question, right?
13: Right.
10: All right. Good man. Right.
13: I'm a Jew.
14: I didn't start not to believe him about halfway into it.
10: Yeah, it just didn't fit.
14: Had some guy call me at the crank yanker office today.
10: Uh-oh.
14: Adam Carolla? I was like, oh, this is great. I'm being cranked at the crank office.
10: And what?
14: You stop calling me them crank yanker calls. And then he was like, oh, blow up the building. And I was like, now, listen, buddy, listen. Let me explain to you about these prank phone calls. It's all well and good, but if you start threatening to blow up buildings, then it becomes like a case, you know, we got to get the FBI involved here, you know? You can't even kid that you're going to kill somebody or blow something up or something.
10: Yeah.
14: I learned, it took me 15 calls to learn that lesson, but he hung up and then he called back. And here's the point, though. He was very rude and kind of weird.
10: And what did he call back and say?
14: I don't know, but here's my thing. I have endless time for crank callers. I mean, I'm sitting in my office, and my secretary says, this is guy on the phone. I don't even know who he is. He's weird. He's rude. I don't. He says he's from a place I never heard of. And I'm like, put him on. Put him on. The phone to me is a magical thing. Like, I would never, ever, you know.
10: You wouldn't spend 2 seconds talking to that guy on the street.
14: No, and I wouldn't pick him up if he was hitchhiking or anything. But the phone, that's a magical instrument. You can connect with crazy people. It's like being in a prison with that glass in front of you and the prisoner. You know, you could sit there. You could say whatever you want. You could taunt them.
5: You can be close.
14: You can do anything. Right.
5: Without them getting too close.
14: That's right. That's right.
5: So what happened? Did you guys?
14: No, there was just a jack-off. But here's my whole point. You make a prank phone call. Think it out. Write down a few cheat. Get a little cheat sheet. Write some beats down on there and follow it. Follow through with it.
5: Commit.
14: Yeah, don't have the person halfway into it go, hey, jack off. Come on, stop wasting my time. You're busted. If you're busted, you're doing a bad job. You have all the advantages in the world. Take a few minutes, plan it out, make it good. That's what I'm saying.
5: Mm.
14: Melissa?
15: Hey, what's up?
14: You're 19?
15: Mm-hmm.
14: Mm-hmm.
15: Mm-hmm.
10: What's up?
14: Mm-hmm.
15: Okay, I've been sleeping with this guy for, you know, off and on for about 2 years now. And every time we kind of sleep together, he always wants, afterwards, he gets up and starts moving around and talking. And
10: he's heading towards the door, though, is what he's doing.
15: No, he seems kind of nervous. And it's like, dude.
10: That's right. He feels guilty and he's trying to get out of there.
15: Well, I just want him to shut up, tell you the truth. I mean,
10: well, you want him to shut up because you don't like the sort of implication of all that affect, that rather than him just being there and being quiet, it's like he's sort of nervous and running around the room and kind of make his exit.
16: Really?
10: Of course it's uncomfortable.
14: Well, wait a minute. Is he trying to leave?
16: No, it's. I mean, mostly we're at his house.
14: Uh-huh.
10: Does he want you to leave?
14: Uh-oh.
10: Yes.
16: No, I mean, he doesn't tell me, but...
10: What does he get up and do?
14: Opens the front door.
16: Channel and turn on a radio and...
14: All right. Let him go into...
16: It gets annoying.
14: Well, why don't you let him go into the next room and do his thing, and you watch a little TV in the room you're in?
16: Well, most of the time, I just want to actually leave his house, and then that makes me feel bad.
10: That's mission accomplished as far as he's concerned, I'm sure.
16: Really?
14: He's not going to tackle you.
10: Yeah, I'm sure that's what he wants.
14: Oh, Drew, that's projection.
10: You know that. Adam, please, think about it. 18-year-old on and off, for having sex.
14: Also. Who is this guy? Is he your boyfriend?
10: No.
16: Oh, no. We've been talking for a long time. I don't want a boyfriend right now. He knows that I don't want a boyfriend right now. I'm not ready for a boyfriend.
14: All right.
10: Translation, she's dying for a boyfriend.
14: What's your dad do to you? Where'd he go? Where is he?
16: He's asleep.
14: Sleep where? In prison?
16: No, he's in the next room.
14: Did he do something? Was he an alcoholic? Did he abandon you? That's your stepdad in the next room. I want to know about your real dad.
16: Wow, you guys are awesome.
14: With the F word.
10: Yeah.
5: Does your boyfriend give you an orgasm?
14: Hold on a second. Hold on. Put her on hold for a second. I don't want to cussing anymore.
5: Oh, she could.
14: Melissa.
16: Yeah.
14: Where's your real dad?
16: My real dad is somewhere in town.
10: How old were you when he left?
14: All right, now hold on a second. I want some props.
5: That's amazing.
14: Because I said, where's your dad? Yeah. And she said, he's in the next room.
5: And you said he's a step.
10: However, if you could have read the bubble over my head, I was right with you.
14: Oh, 100%. Drew gets credit for thinking of the right answer, even though he never verbalized it. Interesting.
10: No, that was good.
14: Yeah, now why did I know?
10: Because she needs the abandoning, unavailable guy.
14: She's got so much energy in her voice that it couldn't have come from a dad who's in the next room.
10: No, no way.
14: All right, so real dad's across town and what?
10: He was the alcoholic.
16: He is an alcoholic.
10: Yeah, he's the alcoholic. No, that came out of my mouth ahead of her, did it not?
14: I said it already.
10: And I said he is the alcoholic.
14: All right. You're a genius. Yeah, listen, I could get a cave to do what you do. Alcoholic. I don't need you. A canyon would do. You could be replaced by a ravine.
10: I
14: just yell into a canyon and it would echo back to me what I said, and that's it. You're replaced now. Alcoholic.
10: So, Melissa, he's an alcoholic. He left when you were how old?
14: He accuses me of reading the thought bubble above his head like he's Charlie Brown or something.
10: How old?
14: Marmaduke. Jesus Christ.
10: You were how old?
16: About four, but then my mom remarried when I was like five, and my stepdad's been raising me ever since. And he's a good father. He's a great father.
10: That's why you're not strung out on heroin right now.
16: Yeah, exactly.
10: But you do have the attraction, the urge to be with these.
16: No, because I was wondering, because I know your last caller, you were saying that, you know, it's normal for girls to feel all uppity and...
10: No, Melissa, forget it. None of those, we're talking about something completely different in your situation. We're talking about someone who was traumatized and abandoned, who has significant issues around men, who is now focused on unavailable guy, and needs to be in that state of longing to be with him. As soon as he becomes available, you're out.
14: Yeah. All right. I would rethink this relationship.
10: It's a non-relationship.
14: It's booty call.
10: It's what she wants, though.
14: Yeah.
10: She's kind of in that state right now.
14: Mm-hmm. Had a waiter in a restaurant talking about you tonight.
10: Mm.
14: But I think he was talking about your dad.
10: Mm-hmm.
14: But your dad's a doctor, too.
10: Mm-hmm. Where were you?
14: Musso and Frank. And it's...
5: Whoa.
14: Yeah.
5: Old-time Hollywood.
14: I know. And these old...
5: And the old waiter came up and started talking about therapy.
14: The old waiters are crazy, and they have drunk... They have thick accents, you know. I have seen you here. Yes? Yeah. The Dr. Drew, he comes in. Yes. His father, he come in once. But it's great. It's great. Uh-huh. And then, you know, 8-minute story, 14-minute story... His father, this is Dr. Pinsky, and then there's another, and I introduced it to, and they talk, but I tell you this, I don't know. Can I finish my goddamn salad here? What are we talking about? You just start nodding all the time, and they start talking about, you can barely understand them.
10: But the bad part is you're kind of looking up, so you can't get down to your food. You got to keep
14: looking. You can put your head down and eat. And you know what I realize is, I agree with people I don't understand much more than I agree with people I do understand.
10: That's what's lacking in our relationship.
14: Yeah, like Drew says...
10: I speak too clearly.
17: Who is number one?
10: There you go.
6: Yeah, there's Minka.
10: You
6: She's
10: love
6: a
10: her.
6: Genius.
10: Yeah.
14: No, this guy's like, I used to work over at the old hotel, whatever. And I'm like, hey, you know the place? And they tore it down 70 years ago, but it was on the corner of the place with the sign. Oh, yeah.
10: Why doesn't he MC your San Gennaro feast every year?
14: He really should. I really don't even know what language. He was from, like Spain or something.
10: Sounds Italian.
14: He sounded Italian, too. The guy was eating with guests. It was good enough. I couldn't understand a thing he was saying, but just told me to say hi to you, I think. Or your dad.
10: No, it's good. I'll say hi for
14: I'll say hi to you, and then you say hi to your dad, and it'll all work out.
10: Good times.
14: Jamie Kennedy in here tonight. Jamie Kennedy.
18: Hello.
14: Thursday nights, WB, 9 o'clock. We'll take a quick break. We'll be right back.
10: Nice.
14: Hey, buddy. Loveline. I'm Adam. That's Dr. Drew. Phone number 1-800-LVE-191. Jamie Kennedy, our guest tonight. Jamie Kennedy Experiment, WB, 9 o'clock, Thursday nights. A show worth watching. Absolutely.
18: Thank you, sir.
14: No, it's crappy sitcoms. And they just keep coming out with these crappy ones. It's like fat, balding, 51-year-old husbands, sort of hot, but yet they frump them up chicks that are like 32. And you know the whole thing about these things I never really thought about? Mm-hmm. They always have these husbands that are like chubby and balding, mm-hmm. and they're good 12 to 15 years older than their actual wife. And then they always do this one. They go, well, they have three kids. They have a 12-year-old, a 9-year-old, and a newborn or whatever. And it's like, wait a minute, I'm doing the math here. Listen, buddy, she was 17 and you were 37? Mm-hmm. Like, you're clearly much older than she is. You have a 13-year-old. When did you meet her?
10: Yeah.
14: Like, out of this way, yeah. you met her. She was
10: high school.
14: She was 14 yeah. and you were 29.
10: Yeah.
18: And
14: that's what happened.
18: They always have the hot wife, too.
14: They have the hot wife because what we do is we're stupid when we watch TV, and it's like, no, this guy's not a construction worker.
10: Not a bus driver.
14: He's James Belushi. I seen that guy in Blues Brothers 2000.
10: Hot.
14: Right. That's him. We don't do that. We go, that's a guy from the Full Monty. But in real life, they're just supposed to be UPS drivers. And we all know those guys don't get quality tail.
10: They're lame. And they went,
14: well, I was lame. I was lame. Having a ball. 20 years, James again, 20 years younger than you are, hot tail? No, they're not going to end up with your ass. Please. And we all watch these sitcoms, and it's the same cookie-cutter crap. It's just dead. Who cares? And I talk to all these actors. They're like, oh, it's great. You show up Monday for an hour, then you show up Tuesday for an hour, show up Wednesday for an hour, and then we shoot the show on Thursday, and we get a ton of money, and we go home. And you're like, yeah, how do you like the show? Well, it's easy. That's well, like their answer.
10: The honest ones are the sane ones, tell you that. The other ones that are overwhelmed by everything, like, oh, my God, it's so stressful. It's so much work.
14: No.
18: Oh, my God. Somebody says that?
10: We have heard
18: no
10: that.
18: Way. Yes.
14: Oh, no. Yes. Nobody says that.
18: Hollywood's easy.
14: No, they make a ton of money. It's easy. Someone writes the show. They have nothing to do with it. And they get their paycheck and they go home. No big deal. I don't know why we support it. That's all I'm saying. Let's watch the Jamie Kennedy Experiment.
18: Much love.
14: Bob.
19: Hey, guys. Thanks for taking my call.
14: 28 years old.
19: How you doing?
14: What's up?
19: Jamie, I just want to say that I think the Jamie Kennedy Experience is the best show on television right now, second only to Crank Anchors.
14: That's right. Thank you.
18: Thank you, man.
19: Hey, Adam, speaking of crank calls,
14: mm-hmm.
19: how was your lunch with Danny Ash at Yamashiro?
14: Danny Ash at Yamashiro. Danny Ash, the big boob porn
19: yeah.
14: chick?
19: Mm.
14: Oh, I never did have lunch with her.
10: Oh, he's canceled? Disappointed.
14: What's that?
19: You said you canceled?
14: No, I don't think I canceled.
10: He was going to masturbate to that.
14: Was
10: tonight,
14: I talking right? about this on the radio?
19: I don't know.
10: I don't remember you talking about it.
14: Oh, how do you know about this, Bob?
19: Because it was a crank call by me to you.
14: Oh, what'd I say when you called
19: like,
14: me?
19: Yeah, sure. Yamashiro, place by the castle? Yeah, 2 o'clock. Sounds great. And then you had me call your assistant back and pencil it in.
14: Oh, and I never did it or followed up on it?
19: I don't know. I never heard what happened. Guess the joke's on me.
14: Oh, anyway. Well, no. But you called as her assistant?
19: Yeah.
14: See, Danny Ash
19: as
14: is
19: a
14: this,
19: publicist.
14: Oh, yeah. Danny Ash is this big boob queen.
3: Huh.
14: She's nice, though, and she runs a Danny's Hard Drive or Danny.com.
3: Was she up here or something?
14: She did the show once.
3: Yeah.
14: She did something on the Man Show.
3: Yeah.
14: She's a little businesswoman with a big rack on her.
18: Did she use this microphone?
14: She rubbed it on her. Okay. She put it in her, actually.
19: So you just never showed up?
14: No, I never showed up.
19: Wow.
14: Well, that's why I didn't know about it. Otherwise, I would have said to you a second ago, yeah, what the hell happened? I went over there. She wasn't there.
3: Hey, Bob, you've made one major miscalculation. You expect Adam to care about S. He didn't care about S. Didn't care about anything.
14: No, I don't remember anything either.
3: He didn't care, Bob. So whatever you did, he doesn't care. Prank or real, doesn't care. That's sort of ungratifying.
14: Sorry, Bob. Yeah. Well, that's the whole thing. I do remember now that he brought it up that her people called me like 2 years ago, who apparently were Bob, and said, hey, Danny wants to talk to you about some stuff. You want to have some lunch? And it was reasonable to me because we'd had her on the TV show. We had her on the radio show. I thought she wanted to talk about some business thing. I don't know if she wanted to give me a BJ or talk about the internet. I didn't care. So I was like, yeah, I'll talk to her about whatever she wants to talk about. And they were like, yeah, well, we'll call your assistant and set it up. And I was like, yeah, all right. And they said, we'll do it Thursday or something. And I was like, yeah, well, whatever. And then I gave the phone to my assistant and went back to work.
3: She busted the caller, maybe.
14: Probably not. But I didn't go. Whatever it was.
18: You
14: I don't care.
18: Him. He's bummed out.
14: But here's the whole point. I never thought about it again.
3: Yeah.
14: That's right.
18: Who cares?
14: See, don't try to F with Adam, because he don't remember.
3: He don't remember, don't care.
14: Don't remember, don't care. Doesn't matter.
3: What are you going to do?
14: What are you going to do? Rachel?
17: Hi.
14: You're 16?
17: Yes.
14: What's up? How was your lunch at Yamashiro?
3: Hey, Rachel. Rachel, we got to take a break here, kiddo.
17: All righty.
3: All right, so hold on 1 second, all right?
14: Yeah. Don't even try to put me down. I don't even know when you're doing that. Drew knows.
3: When
14: someone's trying to put him down?
3: When you do, because it's so...
14: No, you know. Drew knows.
3: Oh, yeah, yeah, when somebody's trying
14: to...
3: Drew knows.
14: Even when they're not trying to put him down. That's the way Drew feels. Jamie Kennedy, our guest tonight. Jamie Kennedy Experiment. Thursday nights, 9 o'clock. WB. Take a quick break. Be right back. Hey, everybody. Loveline. I'm Adam. That's Dr. Drew. Yeah!
18: Woo!
14: We got a show going here, baby. Got Jamie Kennedy in the hizzy.
18: For shizzy.
14: Part of the Jamie Kennedy Experiment. He is Jamie Kennedy of the Jamie Kennedy Experiment. WB, 9 o'clock, Thursday nights. Don't worry about that Will and Grace.
18: Come on over to the WB, people.
14: You want
18: to
14: laugh? You watch that Jamie Kennedy Experiment. Alrighty then. Phone number 1-800-LOVE-191. And Jamie, what's up with your chair, by the way? I notice it's on the ground.
3: He sat it down there.
18: You know why? Because I don't like to be high. I like to be low.
14: Alright, well, you can go down again.
18: It's me. I feel it. It's my self-worth.
14: It's that bad that you have to sit on the ground?
18: I have to be good. No, I just like to be able to know what's up.
14: All right.
18: Like a little kid.
14: All right, you stay down there.
18: Thank you.
14: Look at your chocolate milk later.
18: Thank you.
14: Rachel?
17: Hi.
14: Hey, you're 16. What's up?
18: Hi, Rachel.
17: I have my first pelvic exam tomorrow, and I'm...
14: Pelvic?
17: Yes. I have, like, the whole pap smear going in. Yes.
3: The pap smear?
17: Yay!
18: Pap smear? I need you.
17: So, anyway, I'm completely nervous because I've been dreading this experience for, like, the last 2 years.
3: Are you seeing a male doctor or a female doctor?
17: A female doctor.
3: And have you met this person before?
17: No. I went to my doctor's last week because I'm supposed to be getting on some antidepressant and a bunch of other good stuff.
3: Right.
17: And so I told him about my problem because I haven't had my period for 8 months. And he recommended that I start taking birth control to regulate that.
3: Right.
17: So he gave me a name of a gynecologist that works in the same place, and we made an appointment. So I have my appointment tomorrow.
10: All right. It's first of all, this is something you're going to do every year for many, many, many decades to come. It's an important thing to do. It's not as big a deal as you think it is. I think it's really important that you tell the doctor how uncomfortable and nervous you are and tell her what things you need in order to make it more comfortable. Do you need her to explain things? Do you need her to slow down? Do you need her just to be soothing to you? Just think about what it will be, to what will work for you to make it better. Someone in the room with you or not.
14: How about taking a little nip before you head in? A little shot of peppermint schnapps or something. Something to take the edge off.
17: Yeah, that'll work.
14: Yeah. Half a Valium.
17: What are some things that I can expect? Obviously I've never done this before, so what is, I guess, the procedure? What do they do?
14: Well, they take this thing called a speculum. It's made from surgical steel. It's about 14 inches in diameter, and they put it in the freezer.
10: It's probably going to be plastic, and it's about...
14: Oh, they do a plastic. Oh, they do throwaway ones now?
10: Yeah, they have throwaway ones now.
14: Kind of fishing.
10: And it's kind of cool because there's a light that inserts into the base of it, and it gives a beam right down the shaft.
5: Right down the canal.
14: They shut the lights, your nostrils light up, too.
10: That's nice.
14: It's crazy.
10: Good times. And they'll put this thing in. It'll kind of feel uncomfortable. Your legs will be up in a stirrup, and then they'll kind of scoop the cervix and open the thing up a little bit and
14: scrape the cervix.
10: Feel uncomfortable. Your legs will be up in a stirrup, and then they'll kind of scoop the cervix and open the thing up a little bit and
14: scoop
10: scrape
14: the cervix. Cervix.
10: You kind of have to put it in position so it flops
5: Sounds like
10: down.
5: Ice cream. I have a scoop of cervix.
17: Oh,
5: and,
17: sure.
10: and

0: time.
1: Yeah, they did it.
2: They did it with sticks. Down there. I mean, my grandpa molested me when I was 5 and 6.
3: All right, you need to bring. You need to bring that up with your doctor, okay? Please, will you do that?
1: Oh, really?
2: Okay.
3: Yeah. Because that'll make a difference in how she approaches this.
1: Well, yeah, look at it this way, though. This is going to be, if your grandfather molesting you was a 7, this will be a 3.
2: Well, yay!
1: I don't know, maybe a 6, 6.5. Whatever it was, this is going to be nowhere near that. I mean, you got to look at it that way, in a weird way. Okay, I know it sounds a little crass, but you know what I'm saying? I know you can look at it as you've been traumatized, so therefore you're not going to be prepared for this. I would turn around and say, this is going to be 1,000 times better than that.
3: And I would say that while this can be re-traumatizing, it also can be an opportunity to find ways to soothe yourselves and make new connections with people and be trusting of people that are there to serve you who will not exploit you.
1: And then where's your grandfather now?
2: He died a couple weeks ago. So
1: good,
2: happy
1: good.
2: For that.
1: Yeah, nice. And how long did he molest you?
2: For about 2.5 years.
3: Must have been your mom's dad.
2: No, my dad's dad.
1: Aha. Good thing I didn't read your thought bubble, huh, Drew?
3: Usually it's the mom's dad's able to carry that out for a long period of time.
2: My mom's dad was just absolutely the sweetest person in the world. He unfortunately died of cancer a couple weeks ago also.
3: Oh, my goodness.
0: Oh, my gosh.
2: I don't have any grandpas left.
3: Well, no wonder you're depressed.
1: Yeah. Lord is great.
2: A lot of mental, I guess you could say, issues. I was in Ritalin for like 7 years.
3: Mm-hmm.
2: From the age of 7 to like 14.
3: Did they know you'd been sexually abused at that point?
2: Yeah. Well, I didn't tell anybody until I was 11.
3: Okay.
1: And did your dad found out about it?
2: My dad's known since, it's really messed up because my grandpa's been doing, I guess, stuff with my family for the last 30 years. And my entire family's known. So it was no shock to my dad when I told.
1: Yeah.
2: And he kind of didn't, I guess, care. He was over it. I mean, he'd been molested. My mom had been molested. Everybody in my family had pretty much been molested.
3: That's what I was getting, is that mom had been molested. That's why I was thinking it was her dad.
1: Right.
3: Yeah.
1: Yeah, that's what the bubble said. And did he have sex with you?
2: No, he just... Yeah, he just kind of felt me places that I didn't want to be felt.
3: All right, quite as bad.
1: That's not as bad, yeah. Rachel. Imagine if he'd had sex with you.
2: Oh, yucky.
3: Yeah.
1: I know. But anyway, it's still bad, and, you know, that's horrible. And
3: have you been raped?
2: I have.
3: Oh, shocking. How did I know that?
1: Should have read that bubble, too. What happened there?
2: Last year I went to a friend's house and I was walking home because I only lived about half a mile away,
1: mm-hmm.
2: and it was only like 11 o'clock at night. It was after a big football game anyway. So I kind of got jumped and I was raped by 2 guys and that was not fun.
3: 2 guys you didn't know?
2: No,
1: uncle, I didn't know him. Uncle and cousin.
3: Yeah. And you didn't get a pelvic exam then?
2: No, because I never told anybody until...
3: Oh, Rachel, it's so important. All right, Rachel, look,
2: I was terrified.
3: All right, it's not that bad.
1: It's not nearly as bad as what you've been through.
3: Oh, my God. This is somebody who cares about you and your well-being, is looking after that for you, okay? You can rely on that person not exploiting you or harming you.
1: Okay.
3: All right?
2: All right.
1: All right, Rachel, you know what? For someone who's been through what you've been through...
3: You're doing great.
1: You really are.
3: Mm-hmm.
2: I have to give major props to both of you because, Drew, you help out so many people you just don't even know. And, Adam, you make the world a funnier place for everyone.
1: Thank you. Drew does know it. He just can't feel it, man.
3: So, Adam, realizing that has to abuse me.
1: Yeah.
0: He takes your thought bubbles.
1: That's right.
3: And pops them.
1: Pierce him with my penis. I rape his thought bubbles.
3: You glad you brought that up, Jimmy?
0: I never know. That's an intense, man. That was an intense case.
3: That was a good one. As love line calls go, that was a good one.
0: The fact that you guys knew that she had been through those extra things is
1: true.
3: It's just the way it goes.
1: Oh, Grandpa. Oh, that's great. And here's what I always take a certain amount of pleasure in saying this. Thank God that old kook's dead. You know what I mean?

0: mean, it's great. What, and he's dead.
1: And that she celebrates
0: happy.
1: With you. Yeah.
0: Good, he's dead. Let me just go on this jag for just 1 second. We're having some difficulty now in this whatever time in our period realizing that the difference between good and evil.
1: Yes. Mm-hmm.
0: We think there's
1: a good guy and bad guy.
0: There's good and there's misunderstood.
1: Oh,
0: those
1: yes.
0: are the two categories.
1: Mm-hmm.
0: There's good and there's evil. And let me tell
1: let's
0: you.
1: Just say good and bad.
0: Okay, there's good and there's bad.
1: Evil, yeah.
0: Bad is better dead. All of them.
1: And bad.
0: Idi Amin, Hitler, yeah. all be better if
1: better
0: they,
1: dead,
0: someone just put
1: if,
0: a shiv in them.
1: If not
0: early.
1: Dead, needs mm-hmm. containment. Needs to have a dominant force contain them.
2: Mm-hmm.
1: Yeah. Period.
0: Right. And in lieu of containment, cancer will suffice, you know?
1: Yeah.
0: And her grandfather dying is good.
1: Mm.
0: He molested everyone in the family. He's dead. It's a good day. It's a good day.
1: Mm.
0: I wish he died a little earlier. I wish it had been a little more painful. But the point is, he's dead, and we can all celebrate his death. I should have eulogized the guy.
1: Yeah, it would have been wonderful.
2: Oh, God. Airlines.
0: Yes. All right. Kristen?
3: Yeah?
0: Yes.
1: What's going on?
3: I am extremely, extremely sexually active.
1: Mm-hmm.
3: And I was as curious as to maybe why.
1: Yeah, good times. What do you think might be why?
3: I don't know.
1: Wow.
3: Really, I just constantly want to have sex.
1: Do that again?
0: Oh, that was a phone.
1: I know. Well, we'll go through our usual sources of sexual compulsion, right?
0: Let me read Drew's thought bubble.
1: All right, here we go. And now.
2: I can't even read this.
0: Molested.
2: Damn it. The loser?
1: How can it be their phone goes out right then?
3: Huh?
1: We didn't hear what you said.
3: Oh, yes, I was raped twice.
0: Okay. I knew his bubble. His bubble's always right.
1: Okay, this is more in my bubble.
0: Raped twice at Drew's bubble says there was some physical abuse or an abandoning father before the rape.
3: My dad left when I was 4.
0: Oh, Drew, that bubble of yours.
1: You're batting 1,000. There's one more thing
0: I'm
1: in my bubble.
0: Batting 1,000. Your bubble's batting 1,000.
1: But you're able to read my bubble, and I'm impressed with that. Not that you're asking the question, but you're reading my bubble.
0: I'm going to let a bubble out
1: one
0: in a
1: more.
0: Second, too. You won't be able to see it, but you'll know it's there.
1: One more piece of this.
2: Two for three in that bubble.
0: One more of Drew's thought bubbles. Rape twice, physical abuse.
2: Wait, I'm going to say something.
1: All right,
0: yeah, go ahead.
2: Okay.
1: So she's got.
2: She's got rape. I'm trying to look at this bubble.
1: It's an exacta.
2: She's
1: about
2: raped.
1: Perfecta.
2: She's had. Dad left, and she's in drugs.
1: Jamie just read my thought.
2: Yeah, I've only been in here an hour, and I can see that bubble.
3: Well, I do drugs.
2: Yeah,
1: that's the question. Do you or have you been on drugs before?
3: I used to smoke. Weed occasionally.
2: Yeah.
3: Used the pops and pills.
2: Oh, pills. Pill pops. Pills. Pill pops.
0: But it's, bubble said pills.
1: Well, here's how you get sexual addiction of the type that you seem to be describing to us, which is where you are never satisfied. You have to have sex all the time, and to the point where it has consequences, where you're spending money, you're ruining relationships, you're cheating, you're doing things that you don't think you should be doing. It bothers you, and yet you keep doing it and doing it progressively. It would be sexual abuse, okay? And if the sexual abuse came sort of after some abandonment and physical abuse, which is a common sort of quality
3: me
1: to this.
3: My dad are still really close. We always have been.
1: Yeah, fine.
3: I mean, he moved out and everything.
1: But it created, again, it's the emotional experience that counts here. And then being addicted to an opiate, even for a short period of time, can really send this thing off. It can really just trigger it. And that's what I bet those pills were. I bet those Vicodin or something like that.
0: All
1: right. When I ask her to see if my thought bubble's right.
0: Well, Drew, you can't read your own thought bubble.
1: No. So you can read it and ask her.
0: I didn't see Vicodin in your thought bubble, but Kristen?
3: Yeah?
1: What were the pills?
3: Vicodin, Valium.
2: Oh, my God.
1: There we go.
2: Oh. Wow, this is amazing.
0: Oh, you know what? That
2: we have an office pool here.
0: The Vicodin was hiding behind the hatred for your father. I couldn't see it. Drew's thought bubble was sort of co-opted a little bit by the thoughts
2: covering
0: of his father
2: the pill
0: being
2: bottle.
0: Cheap. Yeah. I missed that. It was hiding there, Drew. I should have seen it.
2: I have a question.
1: Yeah.
2: Isn't there a nymphomaniac a myth?
1: No, you just talked to one. I mean, it's a name, it's a word that has no meaning anymore.
2: But why does she have to have negative connotations like sex? Isn't there a woman out there that just comes out of the womb and goes, I love sex?
0: Yeah.
2: And is raised by two good parents?
0: Yes. The girl you're currently with. But that's the only one.
1: They are out there.
0: I read his thought bubble.
1: Women have a much, much broader range of possible sexual sort of expressions.
2: Mm-hmm.
1: Woman to woman, each one is very, very different. Men sort of come all the same way, pretty much. Women, very broad range, and some are multi-orgasmic, and some can't have orgasm, and some, can do sit-ups and have them, and some can't get them with a jackhammer, and so it's all over the place. But there are some women that have a lot of testosterone and are very very receptive. So sort of two versions of it: one which is highly estrogenized, and one that's very sort of driven in a testosterone direction. But either of those biologies can give you someone that. Yeah,
2: pretty so like there is 1% of that woman in the porn business. Love my job.
1: But it's not. No.
2: Not all of them are abused.
1: Not where they're being exploited. No.
2: Okay.
1: No.
2: All right.
0: 1%
1: You think?
2: One girl.
0: Here's what I'm saying.
1: There's 1% in everything.
2: One girl.
0: Give Jamie and me the 1%
1: to masturbate to.
0: Right.
2: Yeah. Okay. Feel guilty.
0: You know what this is like?
2: Give us that one.
0: The guys in the firing squad. There's 20.
1: Sorry.
0: Jesus, sure. There are 20 guys lined up. One of the guys gets blanks in his gun.
1: Yeah.
0: Now it's never going to be the gun you have. But you can sleep that night thinking that the gun that you had the blanks in it.
2: Yeah.
1: So when he masturbates that night, he can think about the bullet?
2: No, you just think that...
1: What are you saying?
0: He can think that about
2: she wanted
0: the one
2: to be there.
0: Girl that he's beating off in the porn is the 1%
1: who
0: wanted to be there.
2: She wanted to be there.
1: Right, it's not somebody you're exploiting some damaged...
2: No, when at high school, when it was high school, she went to her counselor. They said, you know, you can be, you know, a doctor, a lawyer, a teacher. She said, no, porn. I want to do that.
0: That's right.
1: They gave her a little test.
2: I want to do that. Is this what I want to do? And her parents support it.
0: That's right. And she says a loving family, and she's still, her father's very supportive. That's the one we both beat off to.
2: 1%.
0: All right. Let's, Which one is she, by the way? Let's talk to
1: her.
0: What's her name?
1: What's her name? Which one is it?
2: She has natural boobs.
1: Which one is she?
0: She's got a barbell through her clit hood. She's got a tad of Speedy Gonzales just above her ass crack.
2: And she just won that tournament where she had sex with 600 guys in one day.
1: Is it Danny? Oh, yeah. Okay.
0: All right. I met her, last night.
1: That's good.
0: So, look. We should tell our last caller that, we never told her to do anything.
1: We told her what the source of all this is, and that's not. She really is a sex. She fits the profile or the sort of history of somebody who's going to be a sex addict.
0: Well,
1: or is
0: tell
1: a sex
0: her what
1: addict.
0: To do.
1: She should either get a therapist who's used to dealing, who has dealt with this problem, and or go to SA or both.
0: Or go to SA. It's cheaper.
1: Mm-hmm.
0: Lance.
4: Yeah.
0: Yay.
4: Who? Adam.
0: 23. What's up?
4: I talked to you guys a while ago. I'm the guy that worked at the Modern Video that Adam frequented. To get his taboo twos or whatever.
1: Is this the airplane hangar he talks about?
4: The old video store in Montrose.
0: Oh, yeah.
4: I'm Adam Stalker.
0: That's right.
4: Yeah.
0: You were when so I used.
1: Winthinkley remembers the call. See.
4: Oh yeah.
0: No, I do remember this now.
4: Do you?
0: Well, I used to live in La Cañada.
4: Right.
0: And actually, I lived in La Crescenta.
1: Go Gladiators.
0: And we used to go to a video store out there, that nice porn section.
4: Right.
0: Grab a video every once in a while. That's the place you work.
4: That's right.
0: How's that going over there?
4: Oh, no, that place is long gone. That was like 4 years ago.
0: Yeah, all right. You moved on.
4: Oh, yeah. I moved on to bigger and better things. Now I'm going to be working at an adult entertainment store. Adam, this is a good question for
1: you.
4: You
1: really moved up, Lance.
0: I'll tell you what.
4: Yeah, thanks.
2: 1%.
4: I'm moving up in the world.
1: What is it that attracts you about these kinds of places?
4: That's the thing. I'm not like really, like, I didn't go and apply there or anything. You know what I mean? They kind of came to me. Right now I'm working at a sandwich shop, you know? And
1: somebody walked up to you and said, you should be working at a porn shop.
2: You look like Al Goldstein.
4: People said I should be a bartender. They say this. They, say,
0: well,
4: you know,
0: they saw the way he handled the squeeze container of mayonnaise, and they said, hey, buddy, wait a minute. You got a gift. All right. So And by the way,
2: wow, that just got a visual. I can't go to Subway anymore.
1: I
2: after
1: can't go
2: that.
1: To sleep tonight. What are you talking about?
0: Let me just say this before we get to Lance, and I really I will not let the show turn into this, but I can't help it.
1: All right, here we go.
0: I walked into a writer's office today. I saw the squeeze container of mayonnaise, and I thought, you know what? I don't have any kids, and maybe I'm old fashioned, but I don't like everything coming in a squeeze container these days. I don't like the relish coming in the ketchup squeeze container. I don't like the mustard coming in the ketchup-looking squeeze container. I don't like the purple ketchup now that they make for kids and the green that comes in the squeeze container.
1: It's all Shrek.
0: I announced to the writers, my kid wants to see purple ketchup, I'll give him a good sock in the eye. Everything's going to look purple, I'll tell him after that. That's right. No purple ketchup at the Corolla
1: House. Oh, dear God, I cannot wait till this man has children so we can see how this is really going to change his ass.
0: Here's the point. I don't like eating everything out of a goddamn plastic squeeze container. I like the sound, by the way, when you're trying to fish the bottom of the relish thing out. It's making that little clank, clank, clank sound with the metal butter knife hitting the glass. I like glass containers, and I like the idea of spreading things onto the knife. I don't like the sound and the weird plasticky. You know, people... Stuff sits in plastic long enough, starts to taste a little plasticky. What is this? I want to get back to glass, everybody. Stop making everything in a squeeze container. I got the extra 8 seconds to make the sandwich. Sorry, Lance. Go ahead. Just reminded me of that today.
4: I'll tell my boss. We'll get glass, especially for you, Adam.
1: Thank Why does it say you're calling from Oregon?
4: Because I'm up in Oregon now. I used to live down in California, down Montrose and that area. But
0: all right, so
4: we moved up there.
0: So what's the question? You're working at a porn store.
4: Well, I'm gonna start. I haven't started yet, and I checked it out, and I guess there's, apparently there's, of course, some seedy things that go on in those places.
0: Mm-hmm.
4: And you know, especially the thing I was concerned about was the booth in the back, where you know, guys go whatnot, and some pretty crazy stuff goes on.
0: Yeah.
4: So I've heard.
1: What?
0: Guys beating off in there.
4: Yeah, even worse. There's weird stuff.
0: Well, you start putting the gay porn out.
4: Exactly.
0: Next thing you know, it's like gay porn is.
1: Oh boy.
0: It's like leaving stuff out overnight. The ants, the roaches.
1: Yeah.
0: You leave the gay porn out, the roaches show up. Just because they're boffing each other.
4: Exactly.
0: Well, what is it with the gays? They don't have apartments?
4: Know.
0: They got to nail everybody in bars and cowboy bars
1: stalls?
0: Gays get some apartments.
1: If women behave like men, that's what we'd have going on.
2: Women would be having
0: If women would
2: sex in booths.
0: If women would let us nail them in the woman's room, if they'd let us line up and have a glory hole, then we would do that. This is what happens.
4: Exactly.
0: Yep. That's right.
2: That just hit me.
4: What'd you say?
2: The glory hole. That should be a sitcom. Tonight on Glory Hole. See what happens when.
4: I think you start.
2: Twinkie hole, baby. Woo! Glory hole.
4: Good word. There we go.
0: Well, this is what happens.
2: Lance, what's your question? You don't want to clean up the mess. What's
1: the question? Yes.
4: Hello?
1: Yes. What is the question, Lance?
4: Oh, the question is, I just want to know if there's any chance. Has Dr. Drew or anybody heard of anybody catching anything from cleaning those places up? And
1: no, that's not.
2: I love his question. It's not about I'm exploiting women and gays in the booths and underages. Can I catch herpes from touching a squeegee?
4: And would you guys work there if Mr. Kennedy wasn't a huge movie star and Adam the huge B-class
0: B/C celebrity?
4: Oh, millionaire celebrity.
0: Well, no, because I worked for 13, 14 years before I got into show business, and it was never.
2: I used to work at Red Lobster.
4: Would you guys have lowered yourselves to? But would you have done what?
0: No, I was a carpenter, just like Jesus.
4: Okay.
0: Except for I didn't gouge like he did.
2: You can
0: gouge the elderly with his estimates. You know.
2: I mean, you gotta work there. It's not bad. You know. I don't look down.
0: Stay at the sandwich shop.
2: All right, go to the sandwich.
0: Whatever
2: shop.
0: You do, don't go back and forth.
1: What could be in it for him? There could be any more money.
0: Taboo toothing.
1: Just
0: listen. It's been my experience that they took the doors off of those stalls at many of these places.
1: Good times.
0: There used to literally be doors and rolls of paper towels up on the wall.
2: And it's just you do.
0: And here's the diabolical thing about those peep shows is And by the way, who doesn't have some porn at home these days? You know, I mean, I understand there was a time when, hey, not everyone has a VCR, not everyone has a movie. I mean,
1: it was film at one time.
0: Let me
1: right?
0: tell you who had a VCR. Elvis had a VCR, and Hugh Hefner had a VCR, and the rest of us didn't have a VCR.
1: But it was a beta then.
0: Oh, Bob Crane. Right. These are the three guys that had VCRs. And we didn't, the rest of America, you know, the Corollas got their first VCR in like 1989, and it was beta. Retarded dad going down a Radio Shack. An idiot.
2: Me too. I had the same thing.
0: The point is you had to go, you wanted to see footage of people having sex. You had to either have sex and stare in a mirror, or you had to go down to one of these places and feed some tokens into the thing and beat off in one of the booths. You didn't want to, but you didn't have a living room with a VCR in it. And the thing that was diabolical about the whole token thing is some mathematician worked out how long it takes a guy to bust a nut, and that's when the movie would run out. So you would put in, like, $3 worth of tokens. The movie would run for exactly 3 minutes and 28 seconds. You'd be standing there beating off. You'd just get to the point where it's about to go, and the thing would go black. Now you'd have to pull your pants back up and fish more tokens out of your pocket, put those tokens in, start the thing up again, start beating off again, and repeat the cycle until you're like $1,500, $1,600 down.
1: Isn't there a Jamie Kennedy experiment in this somewhere? Isn't there? Come on, Jamie.
2: There is. I don't know. The experiment, how...
1: You'd be the spoo cleaner-upper guy.
2: How... I'm the spoo... I don't know if the WB will let me.
0: The point is they took the doors off of these booths now. And they're cleaning them up because I think somebody decided, like, that's enough beating off on our property. You know how many gallons of jizz we had to mop out of this place last year?
2: Oh.
0: Yeah.
2: And all that right. guy, yeah, he shouldn't go from the sandwich shop to there.
0: No, of course not.
2: Stay at the sandwich shop.
0: That's right.
2: But wait a minute.
1: He's antisocial, though, so he's got to do that. Magically, he always ends up.
2: Who's going to run those places?
1: All right, we got to take a break.
0: All right, we're taking a break. We'll find someone. There's always foreigners. We'll be back. Everybody, Loveline. I'm Adam. That's Drew. Phone number 1-800-LOVE-191. Jamie Kennedy's in here tonight. He's from the Jamie Kennedy Experiment.
2: Thank you.
0: With his Thursday nights.
2: Can I plug my website again?
0: Yeah, go ahead.
2: www.jamiekennedyworld.com. Thank you.
0: Jamie's is a likable sort, wouldn't you say, Drew?
1: Mm-hmm. Agreeable.
2: Thank you. I'm easy. Mm-hmm. Come on.
0: Yeah. Doesn't even smoke pot. He's easy. That's good. And
1: we're used to people in bands who are sort of jacked up and
2: smoking out right
1: and
2: here.
1: When they smoke pot, then they're kind of more manageable.
2: Oh, really?
0: Yeah. Yep. Jamie Kennedy Experiment, Wednesday nights. No, Thursday nights, WB, 9 o'clock. All right.
1: 8 Central.
0: We got a question for Jamie right now.
1: JamieKennedyWorld.com.
0: There you go, Sarah.
5: Yeah, actually, my name's Ganga, but I had to change my name because every time I call in or believe me, I think I'm trying to say Ganja and make fun of myself, but my name's Ganga.
1: Okay.
5: I've called before. Do you remember me?
1: No.
0: Yeah, I do.
5: Oh, good. I love you, Adam.
0: I love you, Ganga.
5: Oh, thank you. I love you too, Jamie. Your show's really good. Really, really good.
2: Thank you, Ganga.
0: What kind of name is Ganga?
5: don't say Ganga. It's Ganga.
2: Like, Ganga.
0: Yeah. All right, hey, don't correct anybody.
5: Ganga. Sorry, I'm
0: crazy,
5: sorry.
0: Kooky name. I'll hang up on you.
5: I'm sorry. Okay. What the heck? Okay. I have a question for Jamie.
2: Yes, Ganga.
5: Jamie, I was wondering what kind of music you listen to. Like, what's your favorite bands?
2: You know, like Hole.
5: You like Hole?
2: No.
1: She's like, oh, you like Hole? How dare you?
2: No, I mean, I'm honestly like the worst guy to ask this, but I like everything except country western.
5: You like Good Charlotte?
2: I love who?
5: Good Charlotte.
2: Never heard of that. I mean, bands right now, I like Incubus.
5: That's cool.
2: I like
1: like Good Charlotte. They're good.
2: The Strokes.
0: Ooh. Yeah, everyone loves the Strokes.
2: I like hip hop. I like Ja Rule, Jay-Z.
6: Bitch! Yeah, dog!
5: Adam? Good Charlotte wasn't one of those bands that was like smoking pot and stuff, right? They don't do drugs, do they?
1: Who?
5: Good Charlotte?
1: No.
0: No. They're okay. Jewish.
2: I'm stupid because I never heard of them.
1: Good Charlotte. That's a newer band.
2: Newer band, okay.
0: Yeah.
5: Okay, well, thank you so much.
2: Thank you, Ganga.
5: You're welcome. Love you guys.
0: They don't do drugs, those Good Charlotte guys.
5: Good.
0: They're nice guys.
5: Thanks.
0: They look edgy, but they're puppy dogs in real life.
5: I love Benji.
0: Yeah, he's hot.
1: They were Christian. They weren't Jewish.
0: Oh, I thought that they had some Jew in them or something. Didn't they make some sort of comment about that?
1: Or was one of them?
4: I'm a Jew.
0: One of the brothers.
1: Oh, yeah.
0: Half Jewish or something. I just remember thinking, why are these guys sort of smart and off drugs?
7: One was saying that he loved Jesus. The other one was like, no, I don't.
1: That's what I thought. The one.
7: That was before the show, though.
0: All right. One of them liked Jesus. The other one wasn't a big fan of Jesus. Jason?
8: Yo.
0: You're 14?
8: Yeah.
0: What's up?
8: I was making a rabbit trap for my little brother a few weeks ago. And the stick I was cutting shattered. Just the way that it shattered forced the box cutter back into my finger. And it sliced through a couple tendons, I think, and deep into the bone. And, like, I'm in a cast and everything right now.
1: Right.
8: And I was wondering how it would, like, affect my life, just, like, my functionality and all
1: Which
8: that.
1: Finger is it?
8: It's my left index.
0: What hand do you beat off with?
8: Both.
0: Both?
1: Oh, smart. Both Jamie and Adam were shocked.
2: Peter Norris.
0: Smart.
1: No, Jason, this should be fine. Were they able to repair the tendons?
8: I guess. Like, they did surgery and they sewed the tendons up.
1: Did they? Yeah, that's what I'm asking. They got all back together again.
8: And, I'm going to have to do physical therapy and stuff, but they don't know how successful that's going to be.
1: I bet it'll be fine. I bet you it'll be
0: You're
1: good.
0: You're 14. You'll bounce.
2: I have a question for you.
8: Yeah.
2: You sound like a very intelligent kid.
8: Thank you.
2: What are you doing making rabbit traps?
1: In Irvine. Did you move from, like, Virginia to Irvine?
0: Hold on a second. Rabbit trap's a gay term.
2: Is it?
0: Yeah, it's when... I don't really want to explain it, but he was doing something weird to his brother.
2: You really think so?
0: They called a rabbit
2: I literally trap. Thought he was just...
1: And Jason, you moved from where?
8: I moved from Omaha, Georgia.
1: There you go. That's where they make rabbit
2: You don't want to hurt a bunny.
1: I knew they didn't make rabbit traps in Irvine.
0: What do you do?
1: It's the first rabbit trap
2: what
1: ever...
2: What do you do with a bunny when you catch a bunny?
1: If you had made it would have been the first ever made in Irvine.
2: Irvine rabbit.
0: What do you do with the rabbit once you catch it?
8: Kill it.
0: Oh, all right.
1: Good times.
2: Why?
8: So you can eat it.
2: Who's going to eat a bunny?
8: Me.
0: Jesus. Rabbit's pretty good, right?
8: Yeah, it's good. And squirrel, too.
1: Oh, boy. Get yourself any raccoons.
2: Why don't you just go to Taco Bell and get a chalupa? Like every other 14-year-old.
0: Yeah.
8: I
0: hey,
8: know.
0: Hey, Jason.
8: Yeah.
0: Don't talk.
1: Tell your friends.
0: You're like a young Ted Nugent over there. Don't talk to the ladies about eating squirrels. They'll freak them out a little bit. They like to cuddle with furry animals.
1: You live in Newport Beach, for God's sakes.
0: Hey, get yourself some puka shells and some weed and start blending in, would you?
8: I moved out here like 3 weeks ago.
1: Oh, Jason.
0: Don't be building any rabbit traps.
1: Yeah, Jason.
0: It's just like a Jethro Bodine over here.
2: Start surfing.
1: Come on, you got my thought bubble.
2: Your thought bubble has been 120%.
0: Yeah. Oh, yeah. I can see him wearing like a rope to hold his pants up and chewing on a piece of straw.
1: You know, people in the country don't realize he lives in a... How would you describe that area? That's like a super affluent, brand new community, basically.
0: Yeah.
8: It's all plastic.
2: Exactly. What rabbits are around there that you're...
8: There's a lot of rabbits.
1: Yeah, there's a lot of open fields and stuff.
8: They got all these shrubs and stuff. Yeah. It's all like landscaped.
0: Yeah.
8: And the rabbits can just run up under there whenever they see anything.
1: Now, what is it? Why'd you move out there? That's quite a change.
8: My parents are shrinks.
1: They're teaching at Irvine now?
8: Yeah.
0: You can't be a shrink and live in Georgia. They run you out.
2: Yeah. See, you sound very intelligent, but why does his parents talk to him about hunting?
0: Oh, listen, rabbits are just, all they do is eat crops and crap everywhere. They're made for eating. No difference between a rabbit and a chicken. Here's what I'm saying. I'll say this to Jamie. I think if you don't want to eat animals, don't eat animals. But when you start making the distinctions between them, that's a societal thing. I mean, here's the difference. Rabbit is no different than a tuna, is no different than a chicken. It's just something that we eat.
2: I agree. I think tunas get the raw deal because they have pain, and people are like, I don't eat chicken or beef, but I eat fish.
0: Yeah, that's what
2: I say. Fish feel pain, but what I'm saying to you is, would you have a dog?
0: No, I don't, because I ate it. But
1: you know,
0: I got stoned and ate them.
1: We tend to make a distinction between animals that can connect can make a connection. They sort of have an awareness of a relationship, as right. opposed to those that can't even look at you.
2: Don't you feel bad. I feel bad. I feel bad when I eat a chicken. I mean, I do sometimes. But I think that, you know, a rabbit's a cute thing. Why are you going to hunt it? But what do I know? I mean,
0: I know, but listen,
2: poor,
0: Ted Bundy was a good-looking man. We still put him to death. You know what I mean? We can't base everything on what everyone looks like. Otherwise, Ted would be...
1: He was cuddling.
0: Ted Bundy would be like a senator right now, and I'd be dead. Do you see what I'm saying?
1: Yeah, man.
0: Yeah. He'd be hosting the show. All right, let's take a little break. Jamie Kennedy here. Jamie Kennedy Experiment. Thursday nights, 9 o'clock, WB. Take a quick break. We'll be right back. Drew, Jamie Kennedy, our guest tonight. Jamie Kennedy Experiment, Thursday nights.
1: 9 o'clock.
0: WB.
1: 8 Central. 8 Mountain.
0: Mm-hmm. So what movies you got going on here, Jamie? Can we talk about this?
2: I did a movie of the white rapper character they do on the show.
0: Oh, you did?
2: Mm-hmm. It's called Malibu's Most Wanted.
0: And when's that coming out?
2: Probably come out in April.
0: Is that like an independent thing or is it a budget thing?
2: It was a low budget. But I mean, we did it at Warner Brothers. But I mean, it was a nice budget, but not a big... It was like,
1: major,
2: you know,
1: release.
2: Like a $10 million. But it'll be a release, a comedy, a studio release.
0: Wow.
2: Yeah. Knock on wood, hope.
0: Yeah.
2: It's good. We have a good cast, too.
0: Really?
2: Tay Diggs, Anthony Anderson, Ryan O'Neill plays my dad.
1: Oh, wow.
2: Bo Derek is my mom.
1: Oh, my God.
2: Talk about that. We can have that in counseling, right?
0: How's Ryan O'Neill doing?
2: He's doing great, yeah.
0: Wasn't he sick a few months ago?
2: He was sick. He had, I believe he had cancer, but he's in remission.
0: Mm-hmm. All good times.
2: Good times.
0: Well, we come back in May and plug that one away.
1: Yeah.
2: I'd love to. Do some crank anchors.
0: Oh, yeah. We'll see. We'll see in Vegas. Hey, Alex?
9: Yeah.
0: You're 26?
9: That's right.
0: What's up?
9: Well, I mean, I work at this place, and I do the computer networking, and the boss, she's just like, I don't know, she's totally hot.
0: Mm-hmm.
9: And I was listening to, your show.
0: You're right.
9: You know, you were talking to, there was that one young lady, you know, she said...
0: I hope you're good looking, Alex.
9: Well, you got to look at me if you want to know that.
0: You better be hot or you ain't going to land this one with your personality, I'll tell you that right now.
9: Yeah? Why do you say that?
0: Just crazy, wild. I'm looking at Drew's thought bubble. That's how I can tell. All right, what's up? What's your nationality?
9: I'm from California.
0: California.
1: That's a nationality. That's interesting.
0: That means Mexican to me, by the way. Is that what you are?
9: No, I'm not Mexican, no.
0: Asian?
9: Nope.
0: White?
9: Scottish.
1: Scottish.
0: Scottish.
1: Okay.
0: I knew it. All right, so your boss is hot. And now what?
9: Well, I was listening to your show, and then... that young lady came on, you know, and she, you know, and then there was this advertisement, like really long time advertisement, and then you came on and you were talking for a long while, and I just thought, like, what kind of producer would put such idiots on the air?
1: You're not. She's not Scottish.
0: I think
1: Scottish.
0: You wanted to have sex with. I thought you wanted to have sex with your boss.
2: I thought it was.
1: She's not Scottish.
2: You were having sex with your boss, and now you hate us.
0: So, Alex,
9: I'm just wondering.
0: Well, hold on, though. We want to answer your question about your boss.
9: No, I have a question. Why are such idiots on the air?
0: Well, hold on. We're going to answer that. But we want to answer your first question
2: first. Is
0: that
2: me, too?
0: We want to answer.
2: I'm a visiting idiot.
0: We want to answer your question about your boss.
9: Well,
0: now you say you do computer programming?
9: I heard you guys. You guys knew what you were talking about.
0: Well, you do computer programming, right?
9: That's right, yeah.
0: Okay. And your boss is 30 and she's hot, right?
9: Yeah.
0: Right, okay.
9: But you guys just talk and talk. You don't even say goodbye to the people who call you.
0: Blah, blah, blah, blah, blah. Well, I know, but hold on. We'll get into that in a minute now, Alex. I want to help with the first question. Okay?
10: Okay.
0: All right, then. Now, first off, what is your nationality? Because you don't
1: not
0: sound Scottish.
1: You're not Scottish.
0: You don't sound Scottish.
10: No, I mean, my parents came from Scotland, but I grew up in California.
0: Aye!
1: Both parents from Scotland.
10: Uh-huh.
0: What part?
10: They're from the southern part, close to the border.
0: What town?
10: I think it was Ewe.
6: Great!
0: All right. So, anyway, Alex.
10: Mm-hmm.
0: Your question about your boss.
10: Mm-hmm.
0: She's 30 and she's hot, right?
10: Well, I can't get her out of her mind, and you know.
1: You can't
6: get her out of her mind?
10: No, I can't get her out of my mind.
6: Mm-hmm. Who's the idiot now?
1: I see. Mm-hmm. Now, have you asked her out or anything?
10: No. I mean, she's the boss, you know.
6: He's an
1: idiot. So that's not a good idea, right? That's a boundary violation.
10: Yeah, I mean, I don't want to lose my job.
1: It's not even so much about losing the job. It's just even if the relationship would develop, it wouldn't work, right? There's a she has a responsibility for the people that are beneath her.
0: Hey, Jura. What? What are you doing?
1: I'm answering his question.
0: Oh, who cares? Hey, Alex?
10: Uh-huh.
0: Hey, listen, you're never going to get laid, buddy. Let's face it. I tell you, you got to be some kind of good looking to get laid, and I don't think you're very good looking.
7: You got to ask him what the signals are.
0: Your personality.
1: What the signals are she gives out?
0: You have a horrible, horrible personality. Horrible. It's wretched. And women factor that in heavily. You understand? So you're going to have a lot of difficulty, okay?
6: Wait, why are we all idiots? Right.
1: No, so the reason he lashed out is because Adam said, I hope you've got a better person. No, he took some digs at his personality.
6: Oh, you
1: That's
6: think
1: why
6: so?
1: He lashed out. Oh, yeah, of course.
0: No.
1: Yeah.
6: You don't think that was
1: he wasn't lashing out until you started with that.
0: That
1: stuff.
0: Was just a bogus call. He wasn't interested in any of that
1: No,
0: stuff.
1: I think he had.
0: Oh, it was sort of a hype. It was a real call, but he didn't call for that reason.
1: No, I think you got him. I think he's kind of a schizoid type.
0: All right. You got talk him going. To him. Yeah. Talk to him.
1: Alex? Alex?
0: He hung up.
1: Because I think he couldn't tolerate you coming at him a little bit about his personality. Just, poof. I want to know idiots like you were on there. That wasn't where he was intended to go in the first place.
0: Do you really think he pulled that up?
1: I know it's hard for you to imagine that you affect people, Adam, but you do.
7: Actually, no, he was just pretty much getting into Ann because he said that it was the producer's fault for letting you guys do that.
1: Yeah, but after he took a couple digs at him.
7: Right, I totally agree with you.
1: Yeah.
0: Mm-hmm. Well, since he took 15 minutes to ask half a question.
1: Yeah. Because so you notice how when you came back to his question, he'd calm. Like, okay, you care about me. You see?
0: I was just effing with him, Drew.
1: I know that, of course.
11: I'm sorry, not yet.
1: Right. He didn't. Sonia, what's up?
11: Oh, hey. Okay, well, me, my boyfriend, and my best friend, we just had a threesome.
1: Just
6: right now?
11: What's that?
1: Just now?
11: No, not just now. It was about a week ago.
1: All right. You, your boyfriend, your best friend. All right.
11: Yes. And it wasn't that big of a deal to me or to her, mm-hmm. you know, because I guess we're just best friends and you know what I mean?
1: Had you already had something with your best friend?
11: No. Mm. No, but I mean, we always said that, like, if we were to, like, do another chick or something,
1: okay.
11: we'd do each other. Okay. You know what
0: well,
11: I mean?
0: I got that with Drew.
11: What's yeah. that?
0: I got the same pact I made with Drew.
1: If you were ever to do another check, it'd be me.
11: Yeah. That's right. Yeah, I know. Yeah. Okay. Well, the whole point of this story is...
1: Am I having a dream tonight? Yeah. I think everyone's here joining, just appearing in my dream. Okay.
11: Okay.
1: Yeah.
11: Well,
1: all right.
11: The whole point of this story is that now he wants mm-hmm. to do it again.
1: Are you shocked about that?
11: You know, the whole thing was that, like... We're just going to see it as a one-night kind of thing. You know, we're just going to have fun.
1: Sure. Once a guy finds something he likes, if it doesn't completely explode in his face in some sort of negative way, he's coming back.
0: Everyone who does heroin says, I'm just going to try it once.
1: Yeah.
11: Well, I mean, whatever, though. And, like, it's just pissing me off because...
1: All right, well,
0: shut up. Hold on. Look, I don't care about her. Don't answer
1: your
0: question.
1: You're so mad at Alex, interestingly.
0: No, I mean, you know what I'm tired of? I know what I don't like about Sonia is every time you say something, she goes,
1: whatever.
0: Yeah, whatever. Yeah. Anyway, you know, and you go, well, look, what do you expect? Okay, whatever. You know, it's like, whatever it is, it's a horrible, horrible, horrible. Sonia, are you good looking?
11: Yes, I'm
0: Yes, that's, I knew it. I know good looking.
1: All right, here's the deal, though.
0: You know what the difference between, you know what good-looking chicks do, a lot of them, young good-looking are? There's overt bitches that mm-hmm. we talk to all the time. Mm-hmm. They were hurt by their dad. They're right, angry at society. Right. They're angry at men. Angry. They're overtly angry.
1: Yeah, yeah. Hostile angry.
0: Hot chicks are sort of rude.
1: They're dismissive. Yeah, dismissive.
0: But it's not in an overt way. Yeah. They're not even intentional about it. They're just like, yeah, okay. Yeah, the doctor said what? Yeah, whatever. Yeah, yeah. Now listen to me.
1: Yeah.
0: I'm 18 and I'm hot. I'm hot. Yes, listen to me. I'm hot.
1: But listen.
0: Sonia.
11: Yeah.
0: Just get over it. I don't care.
1: Here's the deal. Threesomes create feelings you don't anticipate, even like Sonia, where it's pissing her off that the guy wants to go back again. Whatever it is, it destabilizes the relationship in a way that makes it very unlikely the relationships will survive. Here we
0: okay.
1: go.
0: Don't do it again.
1: Jamie Kennedy Experiment, 9 o'clock Thursday.
0: And drop your attitude. You're not going to be hot your whole life.

0: is the show, everybody. I want to thank Jamie Kennedy for coming in here.
1: Thanks for having me. I hope I helped America's youth.
0: It was marginal, but it was something in the plus column. You didn't abuse them like I did.
2: Mm-hmm. Or the other host.
0: Or the other host. Oh, I'm seeing his thought bubble. He's apologizing to me. It's cool. Jamie Kennedy Experiment. I'm looking at Drew's thought bubble. It says what time?
2: 9 o'clock Thursdays. 8 p.m. Mountain Time.
1: 8 p.m. Mountain Time. 9
0: That's
1: p.m.
0: right. That's right.
1: On the Frog.
0: All right, baby. We'll see you very soon, Jamie.
1: Yeah, I'd love to come back.
0: Yeah, we'll see you for Cranking.
1: Oh, yeah, Cranking.
0: I'm going to ask you a couple questions about that. So right. We're going to take a little break. And until next time, Sam Kroll for Dr. Drew saying, mahalo.
2: Are you a Mormon?
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4: 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The producer for Loveline is Ann Wilkins Dingle. 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
7: Loveline, coast to coast.
2: We just talk about all the time. Yes, we do.
0: All right. But see, now we're talking about it.
2: Yeah.
0: All right, but now that's my fault because we're talking about it.
2: No.
0: All right.
2: It's my fault for not being bothered.
0: Hey, it's Loveline. Listen, that stuff has to come in here before the show starts.
2: He ragged you for
0: it. I know we've never brought it up before. Here's the thing. Here's how the show works. Christopher Tyus is here now. I bring up stuff that I think is sort of...
2: important?
0: Nah, not necessarily important. It just falls under the heading of we decided... Here's how a normal radio show would run. Normal radio show would have an extra mic for the guest, would have chairs that didn't sit on the floor, and the coffee wouldn't come into the host right at the beginning of the show each time, and Drew would say thanks, and you'd hear the door close.
2: But neither would the host arrive a minute and a half before the show started.
8: Yeah, wearing mukluks. I might add.
2: There is that. There is that piece.
8: I get it. You're on radio.
0: It's good. It's a valid point. But but here's the deal. The deal. I'm the host. I do what I want.
2: That's
8: there
2: right.
8: You go.
2: That's
8: you're, right. The big, you're the big
2: you're
8: dog.
2: Right.
8: That's
2: you're right.
8: All. All right.
0: There you go. Now here's how the show works. Then I make a couple. And there's really there's no hierarchy. There's nothing goes on over here. 9 months ago, I announced we have to get out of here before this theater that's built, this monstrosity next to us, is finished. They're putting the paint is now drying, and they're putting the finishing touches on the place. We'll go nowhere. Drew will do nothing. Nothing will happen. It'll never happen. Once in a blue moon, well, not once a blue moon, well, every couple of weeks, I say, look, we got to have this way, and somebody says, okay, and then it doesn't happen, and Drew says, oh, don't worry about it, and diffuses the whole thing. Drew, what's wrong with you?
2: I don't know. It must be something.
0: But you understand if I say to Brian, we got to have the coffee in here before the show starts, and you say, doesn't bother me.
2: No.
0: That just diffuses the whole thing.
2: No. I'll stand behind you, but you asked me, doesn't that bother you? You asked me that, and I said, no. I don't even notice it.
0: Right.
2: That's me. That's
0: all
2: me.
0: Right.
2: But I'll stand behind you. I'll
8: Drew
2: stand behind
8: have a,
2: you.
8: Drew doesn't have a whole lot of Gandhi in him, whereas you do, Adam. A lot of Gandhi in him.
0: You
8: take a stand.
2: Ganja, I think is what it was.
0: Puss. Shut Drew's mic off. Christopher Tyus is our guest tonight. Christopher, you know from Tyus and stand-up. And
8: my new drama pilot at NBC that has not been picked up yet.
0: Oh, really?
8: I did a drama, full-on drama.
0: I could see you doing
2: yeah,
0: that.
2: Yeah, I could too.
8: Scared the hell out of me because my body's so used to getting to a punchline.
0: Right.
8: So you know you feel when you tell a joke and it doesn't work?
0: Yeah.
8: Felt like that the entire shoot.
0: Really?
8: Yeah, just so that.
0: But the pressure's off. I mean, you're not supposed to be funny.
8: Yeah, but it's like a heroin addiction, though. You just needed it. I needed the release of the laughter.
2: Or the protection, yeah.
8: Yeah, exactly. But I'm a tough guy. I play badass in it.
0: What is the premise of it?
8: It's called Future Tense. Really cool idea. It's basically Law and Order, but in the future. And I play Alexander Chase.
0: Yeah.
8: He's
2: plays by his own rules.
8: Oh, he plays by his own rules, definitely. Kind of a Bobby Kennedy guy. You know, he doesn't take any crap. He runs the Techno Crimes Task Force. So when genetic crimes comes down, I get involved in the genetic crime, you know.
0: Is this kind of a...
8: It's pretty cool, man.
0: Born Identity kind of vibe?
8: He's a little Minority Report, I guess.
0: I mean Minority Report.
8: Yeah,
0: Born Identity. Crime fighting in the future.
8: Born Identity, that was like the little wimpy guy who was the superhero.
0: Wrong one. Yeah,
8: no,
0: I meant the other one.
8: No, we have genetic crime where like people have like they had a kid that was good at basketball. So in the doctors could manipulate genes in the future. And like this one kid we find, he's got bones growing out of his body and his head's all just weird.
2: Yeah.
8: It's a pretty cool show. It's pretty cool.
0: You know,
2: didn't pick it up?
8: But I say things like, they go...
0: Wait, doesn't know
8: we don't know yet.
0: Yet.
8: Well, I got a couple weeks.
0: Keep our fingers crossed.
8: Hey,
0: Drew, you're jinxing it, man.
8: What is that about?
0: You jinxed it.
8: Well, no, so like, stand by the
2: wait
8: liquid
2: a minute.
8: Thing.
2: I'm like,
8: know?
2: I can't believe they didn't pick it up. That's what I'm saying. Like, really what? Cool. That doesn't make sense.
8: Good job. Nice yeah. cover.
0: Okay.
8: Yeah. But I say things like one of my assistants comes down and goes, he says, a hacker's crashed the satellite grid. There's tin. It's raining tin. And I go, let's go. I walk off down the steps with four guys behind me in slow motion. It's fun.
0: You know, my plan for fighting crime in the future
2: is... Still napping and masturbating.
0: But I can fight crime for myself if we have the technologies in place.
2: Good point.
0: I would like every one of our great minds working on a lie detector that was 100% foolproof.
8: There you go.
0: And we'll toss out the jury system. No judges. You can't buy your way anywhere. It's a very simple. And there's not, you know, he's been arraigned, but he's been waiting to come to trial for 16 months. None of that rotting away, nothing. It's just, and you treat it like the breathalyzer, which is cop pulls you over, tells you you got a blow into the breathalyzer. You can say no, but that's pretty much just an admission of guilt.
8: Right.
0: You're still going to get the 502. This is that. They pull you over. Hey, we wouldn't even have had to get OJ out of his car.
8: They you know, shoot you. And you basically, if you lied, you did it, boom, they shoot you in the car. And then they have a tow truck come
0: well,
8: to the flatbed.
0: No, we don't always shoot you. If it's, you
8: well,
0: know,
8: what if the guy did it, though? If he said, guilty of murder, you shoot him right in the
0: it's
8: car.
0: It's not all murder. If you stole a bicycle, nothing.
8: Well, I wasn't saying shooting
0: a
8: bicycle.
0: You
8: said
0: car.
8: OJ.
0: Oh, OJ, yeah. OJ gets shot. But if he did it, we got to see.
8: We got to check the data.
0: This is the point. Now, here's the whole thing. The innocent, if you didn't do anything, this is the greatest technology in the world. Right. There's not the inner city guy who's been sent up the river by the all-white jury.
8: Right,
0: there's
8: right.
0: None of this going on.
2: We don't have to even worry about innocent until proven guilty.
8: No driving while black? You wouldn't get that at all?
0: No.
8: Just stop for no reason?
0: Well, that we'd still do.
8: Okay, there you go.
0: Come on.
8: But Lacey
0: don't
8: Peterson,
0: get
8: husband.
0: Crazy. Don't get crazy. Come on.
8: There is profiling needed in this country. Is that what you're saying, Adam?
0: Absolutely. Please. You're blonde. You're cool.
8: Yeah, I'm a 6'2 blonde white guy.
0: You're good, yeah. But we just put this in place. We come up with a test. We test this device. We all decide. It becomes an international thing, and that's it. There's none of this, you know, you're rounding everyone up. You put them on Guantanamo Bay or you put them into terrorists. You do everything. Everyone's awaiting trial. The court systems are all clogged up. And it works with everything. Some guy says he fell in a casino. We just say, did you do it on purpose or not? Once we figure it out, boom, we got it. And then it's done. All the trial lawyers are out of place. All the judges, no work anymore.
8: It's genius.
0: Huh?
8: Yeah. And Lacey Peterson's husband, we'd already know. We wouldn't have to go through the whole thing.
0: Right. This thing's going to drag on.
8: Oh, it's going to be horrible.
0: And it's going to cost millions of dollars.
8: Right.
0: What? Do we need this?
8: No.
0: All right.
8: No. And you know what? The whole thing about that is that, you know, we've all, if you're in a long-term relationship, you've thought about killing your partner. You just have.
0: Absolutely.
8: At one point.
0: Every day.
8: You thought
0: every
8: about
0: day.
8: It. You have.
0: Every
8: Not
0: day.
8: Every day, but once in a while.
0: I've thought about killing Drew's
8: yeah.
0: wife.
8: But you have those moments where you go, man, if they were just dead. And you don't act on it. You know, you're driving back from the Home Depot. You got the
0: Rarely.
8: Big bag and the shovel.
0: Rarely.
8: But you don't act on it.
0: You don't move.
8: You think, I'm
0: going to
8: turn some dirt over. You get there, you make a decision. You have
2: the
8: concrete bags
2: rig.
8: In the back of the car. And you go, you know what? I'm fixing the driveway. You
0: right.
8: don't do it.
0: You're right.
8: So, anyway, this guy went too far is all I'm saying.
0: I think we can all agree that he probably did. Although I like there's little...
8: No, he was 10 feet from Mexico with 10 grand in his pocket, his brother's ID, and a different haircut. Nah, he didn't do
2: it.
0: He could have been going over there to buy some tile or something. We don't
8: there
0: know.
8: You go.
2: See the picture with the big beard down the white? He's got blonde. You know, see
0: yeah.
2: the picture? And his friend says he was swimming in the pool. That's why he got blonde.
8: Yeah,
0: sure.
8: So, I mean, a pool of peroxide. He was
2: the
8: peroxide everybody's plant.
2: A couple days
8: swimming.
2: In the pool,
0: you've seen Mark. You've seen Mark Spitz before.
8: Went to Eminem's house. He went to Eminem's house and went swimming in Eminem's pool. That's why.
0: Yeah. It's all right. Listen, you don't dump the body where you said you're going fishing. That's a bad thing.
8: Because I found it directly where the boat was fishing.
2: And, is that right?
0: Yeah.
8: Like his lure was next to it. From fishing. It's how, it was right there in the bay, right there.
2: I have no idea.
0: It's great.
8: You know, because what happens? What the hell happens on Christmas Eve that fight breaks out?
0: I don't know. And, and here's the...
8: There's no chestnuts roasting on that open fire. What?
2: Well, you know what's interesting is something I have to contend with in treatment all the time is that people with certain kinds of personality disorders attract other kinds of personality disorders. And so people with borderline disorders go to sociopaths.
0: Mm-hmm.
2: And she had that kind of wild look in her eye, that kind of borderline. If you look at her picture, it gives you that, like, whoa, that's energy.
0: Yeah,
2: and
0: she was energetic.
2: Yeah.
0: Well, here's the thing. I was saying to someone at my office today, don't these guys watch TV shows? I mean, speaking of your future crime show, I have learned how to commit the perfect murder just from sitting home and watching the History Channel, watching all these forensic shows, all these court TV and everything. First thing is, something happens to your wife, they go right to the husband.
8: Yep.
0: And then the next move is there an insurance claim put out on the wife? And it's always inevitable that a week or two months earlier, they take out these big life insurance policies on them. And now,
2: listen, you and I know people follow patterns. In all things.
8: But this guy did everything. Adam's right. This guy did everything wrong. He had insurance policy, you know, went fishing on Christmas Eve with his 8-month pregnant wife. It was like sold her car like 14 minutes after the cop showed up at his house. He's like, I'm trading a car. And wife, she's not here. And, right. You know, it was like that fast. He did everything he wasn't supposed to
0: they
8: do.
0: They found a receipt for ankle weights at
8: Come
0: his house.
8: On.
0: And he can't produce the ankle weights. And ankle weights is the kind of, like, my dad has the ankle weights I saw him wearing in 1964, and he still has them sitting
8: You don't misplace them. Ankle weights, you're not just saying, what the hell? Have my ankle weights. You don't just lose them in the mall.
0: It's not like you're jogging with ankle weights. One flies off, and you don't notice it for 4 or 5 miles. You look down. Wait a minute.
8: Well, if one did fall off, you'd make that big circle because you'd be off, and you'd eventually come back to it, pick it up, and go on straight.
0: That's right.
8: It would just pull you to the left.
0: Slowly veer. Slowly veer. Oh, yes. That's happened to me many times. Same with the wrist weights and the masturbation.
2: Oh, yeah.
0: All right. Let's.
8: That's why I break to the left now.
0: I like the guys who wear the ankle weights to work as if something's really going on. So I don't got the time to work out, but what I did is I took this coffee can, I filled it with cement, and I dropped it down my pants.
8: There you go. I'm working out right now.
0: I drag about 40 pounds around with me every day.
2: I have patients saying stuff like that all the time. They go, well, I walk from my car and up a flight of stairs every day.
0: That's right.
2: So I don't need to work out.
8: That's valid exercise?
2: I don't need to work out. What are you talking about?
0: Drew, what about the ankle weights? Not all that does is really flatten your arches, right? Hurt your joints.
2: If that.
0: Scott?
3: Yeah?
0: You're 14?
3: Yep.
0: What's up?
3: Well, me and my girlfriend, we've been on for like a month and a half now. And I didn't have an erection or nothing, but I ejaculated.
0: Yeah.
2: While you're with the girl?
3: Yeah.
2: You were super excited?
3: No, I wasn't at all.
0: You weren't?
3: No.
0: You didn't have an erection. You weren't excited, but something came out of you.
2: And she wasn't doing anything to you.
3: Well, she was like rubbing my leg, but that's it.
2: Do you have any Are you on medication?
3: No.
2: Nothing. Do you have any medical problems?
3: No.
2: Were you loaded at the time?
3: Was I what?
2: Were you intoxicated or anything?
3: No. I did a little bit of drugs, but not much.
2: What? What'd you do?
3: Weed.
0: Still, this is a bad sign.
8: Casual ejaculator, that's not good. Just for no reason.
2: Incidental ejaculator.
8: Incidental, yeah, exactly.
0: And no sensation.
3: No.
2: You didn't feel like you were having an orgasm.
3: No.
0: How'd you know you had one?
2: Yeah.
3: I just felt it.
0: Maybe you got.
2: Maybe
0: you
2: just
0: felt
2: urine.
0: It where on your leg?
3: I felt the wetness.
0: Maybe a pigeon crapped on you.
2: How do you know it wasn't urine?
3: I went in the bathroom and checked.
0: Wow. No. Drew says no. Drew says bogus.
3: No, it's not.
0: Do you masturbate?
3: Yeah.
0: Same stuff comes out of you?
3: Yeah.
0: And does it, just checking, are you getting an erection when you do that?
3: Yeah.
0: And that works?
3: Yeah.
0: And you have the sensation?
3: Yeah.
2: Had you just ejaculated recently before this all happened?
3: This morning.
2: Before. No, but I mean before this spontaneous stuff came out?
3: Yeah.
2: How long before the spontaneous emission had you ejaculated?
3: About 6 hours.
2: Maybe it's possibly something left over from that. Possibly.
0: Yeah, once in a while.
8: A little bit of residual there?
2: Yeah.
0: My flume is not long enough, really, to... Yeah. But I imagine if you had a little dog leg or something and it's something could get caught up, you move the right way and it comes out. He says it happened twice in the same evening. I don't think he knows his sack the way we do. Scott?
3: Yeah?
0: This happened twice in the same evening?
3: No, two different times.
0: Two different times?
3: Yeah.
0: How far apart?
3: One was on Wednesday and the other one was on Saturday.
2: Are you sexually active?
3: No.
0: What should he do, Drew?
2: I wonder if it's some other kind of problem, like a lymphatic obstruction or something. There are other things that can drain out.
0: Why don't you have an erection when you're screwing around with your woman?
3: I don't know.
8: The rubbing your leg thing wasn't working, huh?
3: No.
0: Wow. But you're kissing and stuff?
3: No, not at the time.
2: You should see a urologist, though, just in case this is not semen, it's something else.
0: Like what? Like, soul?
2: Like a soul. But no, there can be lymphatic drainage, things like that.
0: Really?
2: Yeah.
8: Weird things. I mean, during my wife's pregnancy, we had a very large break in our sexual activity, and and then the blood came out with the...
0: Oh, yeah.
8: And I went to the doctor, and he said, you're not having sex, are you?
0: Oh, really?
8: And I was like, well, you know, I thought it was an invitation. I was like, you know, yeah, she's pregnant, but I can, you know, we'll get to something later. And he said that you need to, which is great. I basically got a prescription
2: for masturbating.
8: Or have my wife, yeah, here, get a little help. Hon, come on. I'm sick. and she took care of it.
0: Or I could go in for therapy.
8: There you go, exactly. I got a number from the doctor.
0: I sit in a whirlpool and someone gives me a BJ.
8: A little bit of prescription.
0: Wow. Sarah?
9: Yeah?
0: You're 20? What's up?
9: Well,
0: hold on. I can't believe a doctor had to tell you to beat off.
8: Well,
0: what are you thinking?
8: I was feeling guilty because my wife was pregnant. She was upset, and there was all these hormones going on, you know, I was feeling guilty.
0: That's where I retreat to my world of masturbation. It's like, Calgon, take me away. Yeah, that's where I go into my own little world.
2: World O masturbation.
0: Thank you.
8: World of masturbation.
0: Sarah?
9: Yeah.
8: You're Disney, California? Isn't that new?
0: You're 20. What's up?
9: Married for about a year to a guy.
0: Yeah.
9: I have a baby. Mm-hmm. But in the past month, I've been having like these really detailed, very sexual dreams about virgin girls.
0: Is that your phone beeping?
9: Yes, it's gonna die.
0: Okay.
2: What do you mean virgin girls?
9: Well, it's like in the dream, I'm this naughty, experienced girl trying to get these little virgin girls in bed, and you know.
0: Well, maybe that has to do with your young child or something like that.
9: I don't know.
0: No, I'm not saying you want to screw your kid. I'm just saying maybe those feelings have crept in. Like you have a young virgin. Do you have a girl?
9: Yes.
2: Where did you get the feelings that you were so naughty?
9: I don't know. It's just in the dream.
2: But do you express those kinds of feelings when you're with your husband?
9: Well, we don't really have sex.
2: Okay. So how come?
9: It's
2: going to take longer than the phone will allow, I'm afraid.
0: Well, Sarah.
9: Yeah.
0: How old's your girl?
9: She's 15 months.
0: 15 months.
2: And no sex with your husband.
9: It's been about 3 months.
2: You don't consider that somewhat abnormal?
9: I mean, I don't know. My parents never really had sex.
2: Well, how would you know?
0: My parents never did it once.
9: I don't know. I just, you know, you talk to your mom and you know.
0: No, you don't. No, yeah, you run out of the. I take a couple of sofa pillows and each side of my head like a grilled cheese sandwich and run out of the house.
8: La la la la la, lot of that. Yeah. You pick an old James Taylor song and sing it as loud as you can as you scream from the house.
0: I'm even scared. I'm scared to ask any woman over 30 when she says, "I had a little minor surgery." Or, "Oh, I'm okay. All right. Hey, God bless you. I'll show you out something." No, I don't even know what it is. All right. So listen, Sarah. Is it you that doesn't want to have sex, or is it him?
9: Oh, I don't.
0: Why? You don't.
9: I don't get off with the guy.
0: All right, what happened to you?
2: Oh, anything? Here we go.
0: Anything? Something molested?
2: Yes.
0: Anything?
2: Oh, yes.
9: I was raped when I was 14.
2: No, before that. When you were 5.
0: Younger.
8: I love you guys just blew it off. Nope, before that. Yeah. Like, that wasn't enough.
9: Yeah, well, no, that's really happened.
2: That happens. They get raped as a teenager because of the victimization when they're between 5 and 8.
8: I listened to the show, too. I just thought it was funny. You guys just blew it right off.
0: Abusive nope. Dad? Alcoholic dad? Abusive dad?
2: Now, where did you get the dirty girl thing? Where did you learn that you were wicked?
9: I don't know. I guess everyone thinks of me as this sweet, innocent little girl.
2: Yeah, well, where did you start to think of yourself as wicked?
8: But that's something you chose, by the way. That sweet little girl thing, you chose that because of something that happened. You chose to be that.
9: What happened to me?
0: All right, her phone is I'm going to go into a seizure. I'm going to have a seizure soon. Okay, here's the thing. You need to have sex with your husband. I mean, this is someone who was pregnant at a pretty young age, like 18 years old, maybe younger. She probably looks at herself as a little naughty, and she probably looks at her young 15-month-old girl is sort of pure, and maybe there's some feelings of that. Plus, your dreams will spin stuff around sometimes. It doesn't necessarily translate into things.
2: That's true.
0: In the real world. But there's issues going on. There's issues going on with you and your husband on your kid's behalf. Why don't you work that out so you're not one of those
2: parents? Yeah, let's get that relationship working.
8: Yeah, I mean, she also said she didn't get, you know, her husband didn't get her off.
2: Never.
8: So right
2: never,
8: there.
2: She said never with men.
8: Never with men. So right there, there's a little bit of hints. Why am I having these dreams?
2: Friend in kindergarten. Female friend in kindergarten.
0: Molested her?
2: Yeah.
0: Or

0: on his medication.
1: Yeah, he doesn't do that.
2: Sarah, what happened?
0: Why are you letting him hang out with your kid, too?
1: He's a really good father. I'm joking. I'm not joking. He's like...
3: You're Freudian slipping all over the place. I don't know how you're standing up right now. Come on.
0: He loves his child, but that doesn't make him a good father if he's bipolar and he's not taking his medication.
1: He doesn't act bad towards her, just towards me. I mean, we fight a lot, but...
0: Believe me, your kid soaks that up.
2: Yeah, of course. It leaves implicit memories in the child's brain.
3: Yeah.
0: Yeah, look, it's like anything. It's like saying, well, we smoke, but we don't blow it into the kid's face. But yeah, the kid's sitting in the room and it's sucking it up. You know, the kids suck up whatever's in the room.
3: I don't let the kid drink the Jack Daniels.
0: Yeah, I just get drunk.
3: I just drink until I go to sleep, and the kid sleeps on my chairs.
0: Try to make out with him a little bit, and then I go to bed. Oh, this is great. You know, it's funny. I was a friend of my wife's got a little surgery, and I was talking about this earlier. Please, everyone, understand that any woman over 33, when you hear she's a little outpatient program, it's a little minor surgery. That means it's in the vag. Don't talk.
3: Yep.
0: Just nod.
3: Unless it's sexually enhanceive. Unless you did something that actually made the goods better. Do you know what I'm saying?
0: Yeah.
3: Then it's okay. It's going to be there. You don't have to talk about it. But
2: what she have done?
0: I don't know. That's my point. Here's my point is I have no idea what the procedure was. I don't ask because when I hear minor surgery, female over 33, I go right to how's she doing? She's doing good? Great. She's doing fine? All went great? Great. What do you want to eat? Want to eat? Let's eat. So I don't want to talk about it, but it was really funny. So then later on in the day, I saw the girl. And it was the generic, you doing good? Uh-huh. You look good? Seems fine. I still have no idea what she had done. It could have been brain surgery. I'm not asking. But it was so funny. I was just standing there. And later on, another friend of mine came wandering over at my house, and I heard him talking, sir, but it was like out of the corner of my ear, you know. I was like, oh, you did? Well, what happened? What'd you get? And I started to look down and turn away. It's like, that's an ovaries. I just realized, yep, there it is. See, he asked. He was stupid. He made the mistake. He got it, and it's right. Something with the vagina. It's always... Drew, is it always something with it's the vagina?
2: It's the pelvis.
0: The pelvis until proven otherwise.
3: Exactly. I can't even. We had when the baby was born. The doctor's like, "You want to see? Nope. Stand on this side. Nope. I'm gonna be I'm up against the backboard right now. I'm not looking down. Just have the kid. Nope.
0: I don't want to know. Chris, I've said the same thing to Drew many times. I think as guys, we may have outsmarted ourselves for a while.
2: Oh, yeah.
0: When we decided we had to film and help and breathe and do the whole thing.
3: I think it was women asked us because, you know, they invented a class, push and breathe. Guess what? No one's forgotten to do that. Push and breathe. No woman's ever went, breathe. Oh, thank God you were here. That's never happened.
0: I know.
3: Why are we there?
0: I mean,
3: the women, thank you for bringing us in. I appreciate it. It's nice to be a member of the team. But you know what?
2: The old days, we were
3: smoking cigars and we were drinking with our friends at the bar. My dad tells a great story of almost getting in a bar fight while I was being born. And you know what? That's a story I want.
0: Yeah. Me too. I do not want to be there. Yeah,
2: you're just there to be a punching bag, by the way. So she can tell you how you've ruined her and nearly killed her, and it's all because of you and your fault.
3: My wife's so sweet. She's turning to me. She goes, I don't want to have a baby anymore. And the doctor said, if you don't start pushing right now, I talked about this on the side show, if you don't start pushing right now, I'm cutting off the epidural. And she went, and the baby went out in one push. She was in labor for literally 3 days. Just went, bink, and there was clamps hanging down off her, down there. Just clamp, and the doctor missed it, and the baby hooked one of the clamps and wouldn't let go of it. It's just hanging there. And the doctor's like, look at that. Yeah, it's not cervix de soleil. Pick it up.
0: Here's my whole thing. Women want us to be a lot of places that we don't want to be, weddings, functions, birthing rooms. And the fact that we really don't want to be there doesn't really factor in for them at all. As a matter of fact, it makes them want us to be there even more, which as guys, we don't really have. If you find out that your wife does not want to be somewhere, it's better that she not be there. You don't want to be there with someone who doesn't want to be there.
3: Right. But chivalry, see, it's the last bastion of chivalry.
0: When I have a kid,
3: you're here at this place that you would hate more than anything, and you bitched all the way to the front door. Now shut up, quit bitching, and enjoy it.
0: Christopher Titus is here tonight. Christopher's going to be down at the Wheel Turn Theater this Saturday,
3: We're doing a benefit. Me and some friends invented a charity called the Insight Project. It's for kids at 8 to 17 who have their adulthood's insight. See how it means two things?
0: Yeah.
3: And Jay Leno. Here's the show. Jay Leno, Bill Maher,
2: nice.

0: Anthony Clark, John Lovitz, and myself. Jillian Barbary is gonna do a little intro at the beginning of the show, and at the Wiltern Theater, and we're actually doing really well. We've only got the upper deck left, and the tickets are hauling, and it's gonna be a great show, and it's all going to Hathaway House, Hathaway's Children's Services, and these kids on average 22 foster homes on average.
1: Really?
0: And the school kind of takes them and raises them and then puts them out in the world as neighbors instead of criminals. So it's kind of L.A. helping L.A. So, yeah,
1: wow,
0: come on down to the Wiltern. Come on down. And Leno and Marv were great about it. They were like, yeah, I'll do it. Jay said, yeah.
1: Well, I'll tell you what. We'll give you more information about where you can get the tickets and all that again this Saturday. Christopher Titus is here tonight. We'll take a quick break. We'll be right back. Hey, everybody, it's Loveline. I'm Adam. That's Dr. Drew. Phone number 1-800-LOVE-191. Christopher Titus is our guest tonight. Christopher, you remember from Titus? We'll keep our fingers crossed for the new drama.
0: Future Tense.
1: Maybe coming on NBC?
0: NBC, man. Actually wrote an action comedy for NBC also that they bought.
1: Oh, that's good.
0: And then they dismissed. But we're still in the loop on that.
1: He is here tonight plugging a very worthwhile charity organization that he's involved with that's doing a benefit concert this Saturday at the Wiltern. Wiltern is a great big old historic theater, and it's easy to figure out where it is because it's got Wilshire and Western right in the title. The Wiltern Theater on the corner of Wilshire and Western.
2: I would think this would sell out in moments.
0: I just don't think that, you know,
2: people are aware.
0: I don't think people got aware of it. Mm-hmm. I mean, when are you going to see a show where Leno and Marr are on the same stage and Lovitz is doing comedy? Anthony Clark, we're getting him, you know, on, and then myself.
1: And this again, this Saturday night. And if you want the information, you can call 818-461-9303 or go to Ticketmaster.com. I'll give that number out later on in the show. Let's talk to Bobby, who's 15. Bobby?
3: Hey.
1: Hey.
3: I got a question for Christopher Titus.
0: Okay, Bobby.
3: I was watching the Discovery Channel, I think, one day, and I saw you customizing a car.
0: I drove it down to the radio station, tonight, thinking there was a nice open parking lot, not this monolith that's next to it.
2: No.
0: Now I'm parked in a construction zone with a, it's actually here.
1: Yeah.
3: Cool. I wanted to know, how much did that cost to get done?
0: It almost cost me my marriage, just under that. It cost me just under my marriage.
2: Wow.
1: Is that a Chip Fuchs car?
0: Chip Fuchs did it. And, my wife and I, when the bills got to a certain point when my wife basically said,
2: car or me.
0: Yeah, car or me, yeah. And I'm selling my Viper because of it, so I can make her happy.
2: She's gone.
0: Yeah. No, she's out.
1: And what is the car?
0: It's a started 1956 Chevy that I had since I was 18.
2: Well, it's the car that you had.
0: Yeah. We chopped it all up. C5 Corvette suspension all the way under it. The new Corvettes.
1: Mm-hmm.
0: T56 transmission, Ramjet 350. 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
1: It's really. When you start getting into that kind of fabrication, it's really artistry.
0: Yeah, it's old world coach building,
1: and I imagine it starts to add up.
0: Especially when you had a TV show and like you're like just woohoo, here's some more money, and then it gets canceled and the car's halfway done.
1: Yeah,
0: that wasn't fun. That was a lot of
1: people. I have a couple of cars too, and people get sort of angry about them. Sometimes they go, what are you doing with all these cars? And you go, I like cars. And they go, are you going to drive? Are you going to drive them? It's like, not at once, a-hole.
0: Yeah.
1: They're like, well, what do you do? It's like, listen, people have baseball cards and comic books, like porcelain dolls. People collect things, you know? You happen to like cars.
0: You don't go off on the porcelain doll thing? What, do you sleep with them all? What, do you play with them all?
1: You don't do that? You play with them all at once? you do tea?
0: Set up a little village? Is that what you can do? Set up a little village with all these dolls? Why you have all these dolls?
1: Yeah, I know. What are you going to do with that mitt that Carl Yastrzemski signed? You going to play with it?
0: Yeah.
1: You going to play with it?
0: The ball in the loose eye case? Come on, hit it around. Let's go.
1: Let's go.
0: You use it or what? Come on.
1: Play some pepper. Come on, pussy.
0: Baseball cards. Let me put them in my spokes. Come on. Will you use them? We're not using them?
1: Yeah, at least with a car, you'll go out and drive the thing.
0: And you'll be the coolest guy there.
1: Yeah, you can't.
0: Maybe give the thumbs up or the finger, but at least you make an impression.
1: Drew's that way, actually. We're making fun of it. Although Drew, Drew doesn't like cars, but he likes to think of himself as a person who likes cars.
2: Yeah.
1: Would you say that's fair?
2: I'm like Charlie from Charlie and the Chocolate Factory.
1: What's
2: he likes chocolate, but never gets to eat any.
1: Yeah, I mean, Drew, I've known you for 8 years now.
2: Yeah.
1: You've spoke enthusiastically about sports cars.
2: That time. Two cars.
1: You've leased.
2: And bought a car.
1: You for yourself, you've leased two cars since I've known
2: you.
1: No,
2: bought one, leased one.
1: Which one did you buy?
2: The 540.
1: Bought the 540, drove it for four or five years, sold that, then you leased the second car. These are not sports cars. These are not second cars. You've had one car the whole time.
0: Yeah, the lease car wasn't yours. It never was yours.
1: One time. I had to put the tint on his 540.
0: You let another man tint your car?
1: You never let another dude tint your car, bro.
0: Never let him modify your own car, man. What's that about?
2: Okay.
1: Jared?
0: But his porcelain doll collection's amazing.
1: Jared, you're 17.
4: Yeah.
1: What's up? What are you going to do with all those antique watches? You going to wear them all at once? Go ahead.
4: I got a question about me and my girlfriend. Sometimes, like, a day or two after I finger, I'll get, like, a breakout on my hand. Mm-hmm. Just in a certain part on it.
2: Mm-hmm.
4: And it kind of looks like poison ivy.
2: I promise that's not what it is. I promise it's not poison ivy. Does it hurt or burn?
4: It itches.
2: Itches.
4: And, like, when I itch it, it feels better, but then it kind of, like, burns.
1: Is that herpes of the hand?
2: There is such a thing.
1: There is?
2: It's called herpetic whitlow, but it usually gets in around the fingernail.
4: No, it's like on the side of my hand, you know, opposite the thumb.
1: Well, maybe, does she shave down there?
4: No.
1: Mm-hmm. There goes that theory. But
2: it could be an allergy to something. I mean, it could be some sort of an allergic reaction. But
4: we're both virgins, so.
1: All right. How much fingering goes on in your relationship?
4: Every once in a while.
1: Mm-hmm.
4: Maybe once every 2 weeks.
2: You can understand that, Adam, can't you?
1: Yeah, the bi-monthly fingering.
2: Yeah.
1: I've not fingered in like 9 years. Like, there's just no fingering. At a certain point, there's no fingering that goes on in your relationship.
0: The bi-monthly fingering. You can get that book at Borders, actually. The bi-monthly fingering.
1: It's pop-up. It's great. Bi-monthly fingering by Adam Carolla and Dr. Drew. So, Jared, is this aggressive fingering? I mean, might you be irritating yourself?
4: I doubt it.
2: So it's probably some sort of what's called a contact dermatitis. Is there any... What is she wearing when this happens?
4: Clothes.
2: Okay.
4: Jeans, underwear.
1: And you're getting in around or under the underwear and jeans?
4: Yes.
1: Okay.
2: Because it sounds like it's this part of the hand right here he's describing.
1: The lower
2: part. So this is
1: which
2: resting
1: part?
2: Up against...
0: Opposite of
2: something. This is resting against something while this is doing the work. And is that nice?
0: I'm trying to figure out exactly I'm a Quincy all of a sudden now. I got my hand down trying to... But, and we're both standing going, okay, let me see, what position would that hand be in?
2: But if this hits any nickel or metal, that's a common cause of contact dermatitis.
1: Oh, hitting a button from the jeans?
2: A zipper, because maybe it's going down here. A zipper will do that.
1: Well, here's the thing, too, about sex or fingering, especially when you're 15, 16, 17 years old, is... You will put your hand in a position it's never been in and keep it there for an hour and a half and not stop, and you will not feel the discomfort that you would normally feel.
2: Right.
1: If you were doing something, writing a term paper, trying to fix a lawnmower or something.
2: Your hand would never go in that position.
1: You'd take your hand out, you would shake it loose, you would say, I'm tired, I need a break.
0: But you're like a hand triathlete when you're down there. You become like the Iron Man triathlon thing.
1: That's right.
0: And
1: it's like that. It's like that high you hit as a runner.
0: Exactly.
1: Where you can't feel. You had a cramp at mile 15, but at mile 20, you don't even feel your feet hit the ground.
0: It's just euphoria. You hit the wall, but then you got through it, and now everything's great.
1: Yeah. We haven't, Drew, spoken about this in a while, which is this is why people wear the skin off their kneecaps and didn't know it when they were having sex. If they were laying carpet or something, they would go, my knee, it hurts, I'm going to stop.
2: And by the way, it's primarily men that do that kind of thing.
1: Yeah.
2: Women have their wits about them, you know what I mean?
0: Yeah, they will go, I'm uncomfortable.
2: Yeah.
0: How many times have I heard that?
1: Yeah. Well, they're so busy trying to figure out where to time that orgasm that they're all up in their head, and they can, I mean, the fake orgasm, and they know where they're at.
2: Right.
1: Guys get a little bit lost. All right, let's talk to Tasha, who's 23. Tasha?
5: Yes.
1: What's up?
5: I have problems having an orgasm without picturing somebody hurting me.
1: Mm-hmm.
5: And I was just wondering what I could do about that.
2: You want to tell us where that came from?
5: I'm sorry, what?
2: Want to tell What was that?
1: Is that the phone?
5: Yeah, that's like the other line beeping. Sorry.
1: Oh, okay. Were you abused when you were younger?
5: Yeah.
1: Who did that?
5: My stepfather.
1: Mm-hmm. Physical?
5: Physical, and like he was into sodomy and.
2: Oh, so the whole thing. So
5: yeah.
2: What? One of the theories is that you sort of overwhelm the arousal centers in your brain. In order to feel sexual and aroused, you have to sort of achieve a very high level of stimulation again. And then the way you do that is sort of bringing back these overwhelming memories. And there are other, you know, it's just sort of a re-traumatization. It's not good to be needing
5: definitely.
2: That.
1: Yeah. How old were you when this went on?
5: From like 2 till I was like 11.
1: Fantastic. And where's this guy now?
0: Yeah, an address.
2: We're going to get him.
5: He's in prison.
1: Oh, good.
0: There you go. Really,
1: good.
0: Really surprise.
1: And,
5: yeah.
1: and your mom, are you angry at her?
5: Well, she overdosed on methadone, so, like...
2: She gone?
5: I guess so.
1: Did she die?
5: Yeah, she died.
1: Oh, how long ago?
5: 3 years ago.
2: Hmm.
1: All right, so now you got mixed feelings about that.
5: Like, she just slept all the time after, like, they got... Because the state made her get a divorce from him because they were going to take us away. So, like, she just slept all the time after that, so...
1: Okay.
0: Have you been in any counseling or anything?
5: Yeah, I'm in counseling right now, but they say that's just how I'm going to be. And, like, I just don't want it to be that way because, like,
2: What do you mean they say that's how you're going to be?
5: Well, they, like, everybody I've been to has been like, well, that's just how sex is going to be for me. Because, like, I mean, he was into S&M and stuff, you know? So, like,
1: stepdad.
0: Is this some sort of discount counseling that they just said that's the way you're going to be? Sorry. Punch out.
5: Well,
0: thanks.
5: They just say that, like, there may not, that just may be how I have sex.
1: Well, I think we talk about this, that
2: it's
1: hard to rewire something that's been wired, especially start at age 2 with this wholesale abuse. What you can do is you can
2: pursue
1: a healthy life.
2: Yeah.
1: And, again, for her, it's like the analogy we make with people that have a predisposition to putting on weight. Your whole life's going to be a diet and an exercise routine.
0: Right. Mm-hmm.
1: And you're going to have to work harder than a lot of people just to sort of maintain an average weight. She's probably going to have to work harder than most people to maintain an average degree of sanity in her relationships.
2: Absolutely.
1: And her intimacy.
2: Way harder. Way harder.
1: But it doesn't mean it's not something to shoot for.
2: Yeah, and the brain, although the wiring is set in her brain, we really don't know the limits of the plasticity, the capacity for change in the brain. And I don't know, I think about the three of us believe that there's always room. You can
0: drug addict, drinking alcoholic. Mom was mentally ill. I was on the road to, and I fell into a bonfire. And that, I literally, the doctor told me the next day, hey, man, as he's peeling the skin off my hands, he goes, when you fell in, did you breathe in or did you scream? And I said, I screamed. He goes, if you'd have breathed in the hot air, my face was in it. He said, you would have, your lungs would have collapsed and you'd have died. And I remember, it's my Reader's Digest moment, crystal clear. And after that, I changed my life. But some people need to go to that level to rewire. I mean, that's a major rewire.
2: You know, if
0: that's why I'm doing the benefit instead of asking them to push the kids into the fire.
2: That moment, you know, that moment of change, I'm absolutely fascinated by that moment.
0: It's epiphany.
2: Because that, you know, I treat drug addicts all day long, and it's what we call getting it. And there's no one knows how to give somebody get it.
0: No.
2: How to get somebody to that point.
0: Push them into a bonfire.
2: We
0: do know. I do know how. It's just not really, it's not practiced in this country a lot.
2: It's not as safe as other maneuvers we might like to try.
1: I think your wife could drive someone into a bonfire. Even after like a long road trip. Or
2: you're just on her case tonight.
1: I'm looking out for you, bud. Christopher Titus is our guest tonight. He is doing a benefit with Bill Maher and Jay Leno and John Lovitz and many other notables this Saturday night at the Will Turn Theater. You can go to Ticketmaster to find out. Go on their website, find out how to get tickets. Not too many left, so you got to hurry. We'll take a quick break. We'll be right back. Hey, everybody, it's Loveline. I'm Adam Carolla. That is Dr. Drew. Phone number 1-800-LOVE-191. Christopher Titus is in here tonight. Tomorrow night, who's coming in, Drew? John McGinley.
2: That's right.
1: That is from Scrubs.
2: I'm very excited about that.
1: Drew's favorite show.
2: It's my favorite show, other than Titus. Which I'm so pissed off it got canceled.
1: Almost used the F-word
0: He did.
1: All right.
0: I got a big mouth, Drew. I actually made the president of the network very angry.
1: Really?
2: Yeah. What did you do?
0: They wanted me to change it. It's got to be, take some of the edge out. No, I'm not doing it. And at one point, I put my head down on the desk at a meeting in front of all the heads of the network, and they gave me an idea, and I put my head down on the desk, and I shook my head, and I got up, and I go, do you guys even watch the show? And at that point, I pretty much knew. It's the wrong thing to say.
1: Is there
2: that's kind of a Corolla move, isn't it?
1: Well, the Corolla move is I'm saving you from yourself.
2: Yeah, saving you from yourself. Yeah.
1: I've said many times.
0: And
1: people.
0: So I've learned the lesson now. Now I go, that's a great idea. Let's see if we can make that work.
1: Well, how many episodes did you do?
0: 54. Here's how much I made them angry. We were 13 episodes from Short Run Syndication.
2: Oh.
0: And I didn't use any swear words, and I did it. Just my normal attitude, just me being me.
1: But can't you still syndicate shows? Like, I saw, like, Action was syndicated after 8 episodes or 10 episodes. It's not syndication, but there's still a place that'll run.
0: Yeah, it's like on Trio, there's, like, Shouldn't Have Been Canceled, and you know.
1: Yeah, I mean, if you got 50-something episodes of a good situation comedy, does it have to sit on a shelf for eternity, or is there an outlet for it?
0: I'm sure there will be. Someone will pick it up. The show is too funny, and Stacey Keach is too brilliant on it.
1: That's true. He was good. RJ?
6: Yeah?
1: You're 14?
6: Uh-huh.
1: What's up?
6: Well, first of all, you guys are awesome.
1: Great.
6: Yeah. It was a couple days ago after a party, and me and my girlfriend went home, and probably like 3 of my friends or so.
1: Yeah.
6: We were at my house, and me and my girlfriend were in my room.
1: Yeah.
6: And my friends were outside, right? And so, I don't know, me and my girlfriend were just doing my thing.
1: Mm-hmm,
6: and my friends were pissing me off and like knocking on the door, and they kind of scared me, and I slipped, and I made a like cut her with my fingernail.
1: Mm-hmm.
2: Her vagina.
6: Yeah.
1: Mm-hmm.
6: Well, not like a gash or anything, but
1: right.
2: Blood drawn.
6: I don't know. It's hard to tell, you know, down there.
1: Yeah, it's no gynecologist.
6: But I could tell that it was a scrape, and I was just wondering if.
2: Did it hurt her immediately?
6: Yeah.
1: Yeah,
0: instantly you react to that.
2: I wonder if it was just all in his head or if she really went, wow, that hurt. Yeah. Well, what's the question?
6: Well, you know, is anything bad going to happen from that? Is she going to get an infection?
2: She should be fine.
1: No. The bad thing is 18 years from now when she's married and her husband goes, where'd you get that? My 14-year-old's finger banging me and a bunch of his friends banging me. Yeah. You know how it is.
0: By the way, wait about 3 months, and then during the school year, take those buddies that did that, and you'd be partying with them in the car, do that road trip. Woo, we're having a good time Saturday night. And just dump them somewhere where there's roads.
6: I got back at them, don't worry.
0: Good.
2: What'd you do?
6: Oh, well, I don't know. I just, like, after she left, I'm like, it was kind of a funny thing. I don't know. It was after a party, so we were a little messed up anyway.
1: Okay.
6: I go up to my friend Devin, and I just take my finger and just shove it right in his mouth.
1: Yeah.
6: Get back at him.
0: Yeah.
1: That's good.
0: That's weird. And it weirded him out, too. Probably made him feel really weird about you for like the next 2 weeks. Good for you.
1: I used to pay the bullies back in my school by crying and masturbating alone.
0: There you go.
1: Yeah. All right there, RJ.
6: Yeah, thanks, guys.
1: Yeah. He didn't have a question. He's 14. He said, please, his punch. He got his hand somewhere other than a mitt, and he wanted to share it
0: but
1: with
0: her. I love your question, Drew, that he noticed it, but she didn't. Yeah. Put a big old scrape on it, and she just laid there. But I noticed it. I wanted to ask so I can tell her.
2: That's our callers.
1: Oh, yeah. No, that was just a bragging call.
2: I think so.
1: Shelly?
7: Yeah?
1: You're 19?
7: Yeah.
1: What's up?
7: I've been smoking weed for about 8 years now,
1: mm-hmm.
7: like 7-8 years, and now when I don't get stoned, I have panic attacks.
1: Mm-hmm.
2: Yeah, you can get depressed too, probably.
7: Well, not really, no.
1: Well, you will later.
2: That comes later then.
1: And you get stoned every day?
7: Yeah, about 4 or 5 times at least.
1: A day.
2: What's your question? Right, what's your question?
7: Well, I just wanted to know if I did like any permanent damage, like if I was to stop smoking, why I still have panic attacks.
2: That's actually a hard question to answer. You probably will get better. You actually will get worse for about 6 months. It'll be associated with a pretty good depression usually, and then that will all kind of settle down. There are people that have permanent panic attacks, but those are usually people that are smoking pot and early in their sort of pot smoking career, they start getting panic. This, what you're manifesting is the usual situation with marijuana addiction, which is this drug that you love. So all of a sudden stops working, and it's hard. When you stop, it even gets worse, and you're getting depressed and irritable all the time and forgetful. you start smoking more pot to try to get the effects back, and that kind of makes all the symptoms worse.
1: How do you get stoned 4 or 5 times a day?
7: I have a lot of free time.
1: You do.
2: The biggest problem here
1: junior
2: is that...
1: Junior college? Yeah. I know junior
2: The biggest problem here, Shelley, is that you've been smoking pot since you were 11, and that what it does block is the usual brain growth and development of adolescence. And so you need to actually literally develop the emotional systems that we're supposed to have been developing during that period of time. And that's hard to do when you're used to using pot as your way of regulating. You've got you got to find some way to be
1: so
2: okay.
1: So where? M.A.?
2: You know,
1: you want to quit?
2: She's not there yet. You can
0: I was
2: going to
0: say the bonfire. Yeah. You know, there's a couple of choices. You go to the counseling. You go through the pain that Drew talked about. Or you go out to a beach party with a bunch of buddies, get really hammered, and walk around the bonfire trying to tell a story or sing an AC/DC song and fall into the bonfire. And there you go. And but make sure someone's watching you so they yank you out before you
2: inhale.
0: Inhale and burn up. And in the hospital, when the doctor's scraping the dead skin from your hands, you'll have an epiphany, and there you go. The depression will be over because you'll know you've cured yourself.
1: All right.
0: There you go. We're here to help.
1: Trial by fire.
2: Check out MA in the meantime.
1: All right, Shelley.
0: A
2: lot of people like you with your story.
1: You got to get a plan, too. This junior college is not working. All right?
7: All right.
1: Christopher Titus in here tonight doing a benefit to Wiltern Theater this Saturday. We're going to take a quick break. We'll be right back. Hey, everybody. It's Loveline. I'm Adam. That's Dr. Drew. Phone number 1-800-LOVE-191. Christopher Titus is in here tonight. Christopher is going to be at the Wiltern Theater doing stand-up along with his good buddy Jay Leno and Bill Maher. I wonder how Jay Leno and Bill Maher get along. They get along okay? They don't seem like the same...
2: No, same dude.
1: Same guy.
0: I don't know. You know, I don't know. I don't know. There was... I went to... did Tonight Show on Thursday, and I was talking to Jay about the benefit, and he goes, ask Bill if he wants to close or what. Have a wolf of a coin or something. Yeah. I was like, fame you get to, it's still that... Well, who's going on light? You know, there's still like someone has an attitude about it, has a problem with it. But yeah, I think so. I think they get along. I mean, if I get along with both of them, you know.
1: Mm.
0: No.
1: But Jay's a true car guy, and I'm sure, Chris, you talked to him about.
0: Did you ever see him like in a club, or did you only see him on Tonight Show?
1: I have seen Jay Leno, not in a club. I actually saw him at the amphitheater do his act, years ago. It was really funny.
0: Hard, man. Everyone says in Tonight Show he's too soft, but man, when he's in a live performance, he's got some really hard stuff.
1: Yeah, he was, this is 1,000 years ago, but I don't even know how somebody got me tickets or something, but it was a really good show. So you can see him, and it's kind of nice if you only know these guys from doing this sort of PG stuff on network television.
0: ABC finally got, ABC, you know, that Bill losing Politically Incorrect was kind of a blow, but man, the new show on HBO is really good. Have you seen it?
1: Real time? Yes, I have seen it.
0: Pretty harsh. You know, he's getting, he's actually better now. I think he's so great on the show.
1: Yeah. Yeah.
2: Are the tickets going to be expensive to the thing?
0: No. It's $35. We only have $35 and $50 seats left. I mean, we sold all the big money seats.
2: And is it?
0: We have a couple. If you want to, it's another number you can call. If you want like a $250 seat right up front, for the charity, it's you can call 818-461-9333, and we'll get you those. We only got a couple of those left though.
2: 818-461-9333.
0: Yeah.
1: And again, the money is going right to.
2: Chris's car.
0: That's why I started my own charity with some friends of mine, because I would go to these charities and you'd read in the paper like 45% due to our staffing, 45% like goes to charity. And I was like, no. We're gonna do one event a year. The Insight Project will do one event a year, and you know, between like 86, I figured out, because we just paid for the theater, 86 and 95% of the money goes directly to the charity.
1: How much does it cost? Now, what is that?
0: Pretty pricey.
1: 2,500 seat, 3,000?
0: It's only like 1,600 seats.
1: Oh, it's
0: 1,600. They remodeled it.
1: Oh, right. Yeah, they pulled some stuff out of there, I think. But anyway, it is. How much does it cost to get a theater like that on a Saturday night?
0: It's a nice little piece of change, man.
1: Well, frankly, they
0: gave us a little bit of a break too.
1: They gave you a break.
0: They gave us a little break. It was like it's a piece of change. I was shocked actually when I found out, because I've done theaters. When I had the show, I would do theaters, and I thought we could do this. And then you hear what the theater costs, you're like, wow, Really?
1: Is it 10 grand? Is it 15 grand?
0: It's around there, yeah. But that's for a benefit, too. That's for, like, I mean, I guess it's like for, if it's a show that you're getting paid, making money on, it's like 23 grand.
1: Really?
0: Yeah.
1: And that's Saturday night price. There must be a Tuesday night price.
0: Yeah, it's $50. Bring a chick with you, and you get to rent the theater.
1: Fox is free. See the English letter calendar girls. Papa do run run playing the infield.
0: And they're 85, but they're sha-na-na.
1: Bowser signing autographs. Eliminations, noon. Qualification, noon, eliminations, under the lights. Yeah. You remember all those commercials.
0: I love those. I lived 1 mile away from Fremont Drag Strip, man. I lived those commercials.
1: It was great because they would take the song Fox on the Run by Sweet, and they would blare it in the background, and then the guy would just start screaming stuff. And you couldn't. It's like, surely, Cha-Cha, I'm a Chi-Town hustler. Yeah. And he'd create some sort of thing where he goes, Big Daddy Don Garland says that's his trophy this year. Surely's got other ideas. Some go, some blow.
0: Yeah. Sunday.
2: That guy is Scott Mason's friend.
1: Is it?
0: Oh, really? The real guy?
1: I always thought it was like three guys because it'd always be like Sunday.
0: I always thought it'd be a great voice of the Terminator. It should have been that guy instead of Arnold.
1: Yeah, the guy was awesome. And once in a while, like as the commercials, these old drag strip commercials, any kind of racing commercials they used to do, they would, once in a while, he would start telling you how an engine worked. Like he'd go like, nitromethane dropping on the ground, stopping to throw a match on it, barely nothing. But put it inside a 500 cubic inch Hemi liquid dynamo!
0: And it's pure hell. Oh, yeah.
1: That was great.
0: I love those guys.
1: It's a gut-busting sport of warriors! And it was always...
0: And then there's always, and Hang Glider Bob will do the halftime show. Like Hang Glider Bob would get on a motorcycle and jump 15 buses.
1: Human stick of dynamite will climb inside a styrofoam cooler with nothing but a crash helmet and his wits and blow himself up.
0: Will he do it? We bet he will.
1: Bring the kids.
0: And Cokes are $4.
1: There's always some band you never heard of. It's always like Papa Do Run Run or some Kiss.
0: It's always off, man. It wasn't like the Sha-na-nas. It was like the Shine-na-nas. It was always just a little off. Like there was one letter missing, so it wasn't really the good guys.
1: Specially erected stage in the infield. Shine-na-nas and Kiss are going to be performing.
0: The Temptations.
1: Yeah. English leather calendar girls. Tara?
8: Hello?
1: You're 21?
8: Yes.
1: What's up?
8: All right. I have a question about Ménage à Trois. I heard you talking about them earlier. Mm-hmm. I had one about 4 years ago with
1: Texan! Oh, okay, sorry.
8: Two guys, and I really did not like it. And now I've been with the new guy for about 2.5 years. And he's been talking more and more about a ménage à trois with another girl.
2: Why would you even consider it if it was something you really didn't like?
1: Well, she did the two guys.
8: Well,
1: the
8: thing is, I'm bisexual. I've had girlfriends before.
1: Mm-hmm.
8: So I myself would enjoy it, but I'm afraid.
1: But your vagina. No.
0: Will he weigh in yet?
2: Are you maybe in a moment of sanity here, are you afraid of how you might feel about seeing your boyfriend with this girl?
8: Exactly.
2: There you go.
8: And I'm afraid after 2.5 years if it would be something that would ruin our relationship.
2: The answer is
1: yes. Yes. Yes. Yes.
0: Ménage à trois this Sunday.
1: Yes. Yes.
0: It'll destroy it.
1: Some relationship.
0: You and your boyfriend and the English.
1: Some blow.
8: The truth is, I haven't been sexually into my boyfriend at all, and I thought...
2: Well, that's a big problem. Might, but then, this will put a cap on it. This
1: take
2: will
1: a monogamous
2: end
1: relationship. No. Add one slutty transvestite chick. Liquid.
0: Next caller!
2: Wait, why don't you find out what she does for a living? I'm just curious.
1: Something to do with serving people either liquor or ass.
2: Yes.
1: Tara?
8: Yes?
1: What do you do for a living?
8: I'm a waitress.
1: Ah, right. Man, so there's serving going on.
8: Well,
1: mm-hmm. Okay.
8: I'm putting myself through school, so.
1: I see.
2: The junior college?
1: Oh, Drew, please, yes. And what does your boyfriend do?
8: He is a cook.
1: He's a cook. And you guys are stable and everything's working out?
2: No, it's not working out.
1: Everything's
8: fine except our sex life.
2: She's not into the guy anymore.
1: Oh, I see, because he's not, chaotic.
0: Car. Right. My car's great. It's real shiny. It doesn't run.
1: Doesn't
0: everything's run. Great, but my sex life, that just doesn't...
2: Yeah.
8: Right. I, well, and I've, It's just hard because I've gotten more into wanting women again because I've been with one guy for so long. And
2: see, that,
8: no
2: that to me means you just want some chaos. You want some closure.
1: You
2: want to
1: shake it up.
2: Yeah, you want to shake it up and probably end this relationship.
1: Well, you're 21. Maybe you're done. It's 2.5 years. What do you think?
0: Well, and if you like women, why don't you do this? Instead of having your boyfriend, why don't you just wait till you know when your boyfriend's coming home and have you and two women there, and there you go. And then it's over. And you can just move on instead of going through the evil and the ugly of it. Just get it done. Or just step up and go, you know what, it's over.
1: Yeah. All right.
8: Okay.
1: Or have a foursome. Get one of the guys. Get Bowser from Shannon on, one of the English letter girls.
0: I can't, you know, I listen to your show all the time. I'm working in the garage in the car or something, and it always amazes me that people reveal themselves so quickly on the show. You know, hey, everything's great, I love him to death. And then like two sentences later, well, he smacks me around on Thursday night at 8, and then then we don't have sex, and he's got a girlfriend. What?
2: I find that frustrating because it kills me that what people put out as their life or their relationship is such BS. And there's so much BS everywhere in the media and our society that we have to go, no, stop. Stop the BS. Tell us what's we know that's not what's going on, thank God. Tell us what's really going on.
1: All right. Let's move forward and speak to LaDawn, who's 23. LaDawn?
9: Hey.
1: What's up?
9: Hey, what's up, guys? You guys are great.
1: Thanks.
9: My boyfriend is exceptionally large.
1: Mm-hmm.
9: And by that, I'm saying he's about 9 inches.
1: Mm-hmm.
9: And we've been dating for about 4 months. And the first time we were together, you know, it hurt really bad, and he had to stop. And so now, just gradually, I kind of got used to him. And one night, we were having sex, and he went really deep, like, where it, like, popped. And it hurt, and it hurt him, and he stopped.
1: Oh, his penis
0: It hurt
1: popped.
0: Him.
2: Penis cracked.
0: Well, that's big. It hurt him.
1: His penis cracked?
9: No, he hit, like, you know how... Well, when you go so deep, there's like a wall.
2: It's your cervix.
0: Yeah. Well, yeah. I wish I knew that. I don't know that.
2: And basically, it just straightens out.
0: You can tell by the cars I drive, I have one of the smallest penises on the planet.
10: I'm a big boy.
1: I've heard of the legendary wall, but I've only heard tale. I've never actually seen it or felt it.
0: My dad used to get us to gather us around and tell us about the wall, the mythical wall that none of us would ever see.
2: Here's what happens here, gentlemen.
0: One of you will have the ring.
2: The penis goes up to here, and when it does, it sort of flips this over. It straightens it all out.
1: He's got the book, the anatomy book out. Okay. So what happens?
2: Here, this thing, it gets up to the cervix here and pushes him further, and actually the uterus will even flip up, and that's the kind of popping.
0: That's like so the uterus flipping was the popping?
2: Yeah, probably.
0: Oh, that's like not a good sentence.
9: It hurt.
2: Bad.
0: Yeah, well, yeah. You know, we're looking at a picture Drew's showing us right now, and your uterus flipped over.
1: Yeah, you rolled your uterus.
0: Yeah, you know, like when you blow those things at a party as a little kid, you go... That's pretty much what happened.
9: Oh, wow.
1: That's exactly what happened. That pretty much is exactly what happened.
9: Wow.
1: Yeah.
9: So that's not a good thing then.
1: Yeah, but so you just gotta keep him. You gotta keep a certain depth.
9: Yeah.
0: So you know what? Get a Sharpie, and
1: graduate his penis.
0: There you go. You mark off. You mark off. You know, it's like
2: Plimsoll line.
0: Yeah, exactly.
1: That's right.
2: Yeah. Love grabbing.
1: So Mark Twain got his name.
2: Love grommet.
1: I have this idea for grommet. It's one of those. It actually inspired me. Back in the day, Christopher, you'll probably know this. Motorcycles, they made a grip called the donkey dick. I guess I'm allowed to say that. Yeah, they did.
0: Yeah,
1: that's
0: what
1: they called it.
0: Yeah, they actually did.
1: And it was a motorcycle grip that didn't come out at the end. Didn't have that rubber end. It just was straight. Just slid over the bar and stopped. And if you used one of those. Or even if you used a regular grip, they had these donuts, these little leather donuts your size, so you wouldn't pinch your thumb in the clutch and the whatever.
0: Right.
1: And so I decided if you took one of these, you made it a little thicker, and you put it around your penis, it would act as a sort of bump stop.
0: There you go.
1: And you get a little recoil action, too. You know, kicks you out a little.
0: Don't have to work so hard.
1: That's what I'm saying. Difference between playing in, you know, high tops and playing in hirachis.
2: There you go.
1: You know what I'm saying? I'm playing high tops, my friend. All right, so maybe the love grommet would work. Yeah. I don't know if
0: definitely
1: they sell
0: on that guy. Definitely. And she didn't say, you know, he's big. She said he was long. Didn't say was he
2: why?
0: You know, was he beefsteak or
2: could,
0: beer can? You know, you gotta.
2: He could do that maneuver that maneuver you've patented with the being able to maneuver the penis with the full.
1: I can't
2: grip.
1: Do that.
2: I know, but this guy could do that.
1: Yeah.
2: and just not go deeper. Not leave the
1: just
2: hand.
1: Just keep the hand there. Yeah, but it's hard. It's hard to hold yourself up with one hand.
0: Yeah, you fall over.
1: It's a rocky move. Desmond.
11: Yes.
1: You're 20.
11: Oh yeah. You guys are great. I listen to you guys all the time.
1: Thanks.
11: All right. Well, basically, this question is mainly directed for Drew. Mm-hmm. I guess I would say.
2: Whatever. Keep going. Hello? Keep going.
11: Okay. I'm with my girlfriend now, and I've been with her since last June. And when we first met, she told me that she was being molested by her uncle ever since she was, from 5 years old, ever since she was 13.
1: Mm-hmm.
11: And so now, it hurts our relationship because I don't trust her and she doesn't trust me because I think she's promiscuous from what I hear you guys saying, if girls are molested.
2: Blah, blah, blah. Not specifically.
1: It doesn't always translate into that.
11: Okay.
1: Yeah, but so here's what it does. I mean, oftentimes, and it doesn't have to be this for your girlfriend, but sometimes when people were molested, they get sort of hypersexual. They have a lot of partners, and they get really into it, and then there's times when they're sort of dormant.
2: Close
1: down. That's when I meet them.
2: Yeah.
1: I meet them when they're not yet a butterfly. They're still in the cocoon.
2: Chrysalis.
1: Yes.
2: But they could still be trustworthy, but just have a lot of chaos in their life.
1: Yeah, little energy.
11: We fight, every week, dude. And, I don't know, she doesn't trust me at all because, I go to school and she'll ask me, did you see a girl today or whatever?
1: Yeah.
11: And I'll be like, yeah. And then she's like, well, you flirted with her, you know.
1: Well, here's the thing. Is she getting any help?
11: She was, and she just stopped this summer.
1: Okay, here's the thing.
11: Because her, sorry.
1: I'm gonna give a car analogy for our guest Christopher. So
2: thank you,
1: automobiles. But this, and now look, you can have yourself a nice '50s Jag if you have a few bucks in the bank, you have a good job, and it's your third car.
2: Right.
1: That's your prerogative. That's your weekend thing. It's not gonna run all the time. That's fine. You got a grocery getter. You got the Taurus, but 50s Jag does not make a good first car when you're in college.
2: No.
1: And that's essentially what happens for these guys who get hooked up with these people that were victims of abuse.
2: Mm-hmm.
1: They're 23. They're not mechanics. They can't fix it. They don't have the checkbook to fix it.
0: She's wired with Lucas Electrical. She's down half the time.
1: That's right. Drew Lucas. Very, very
2: suspension.
1: Bad English
2: suspension?
1: Stuff. Not big suspension problems. More electrical problems. Yeah. But the point is this is not a good car for you to have when you're in college.
0: Definitely.
1: And this is what he's got. So it's a full-time maintenance job. Now, if the car is going to therapy, then maybe you could work with it.
0: If you find that old guy, that old 80-year-old guy that only works on those cars, you got to find that guy.
2: And you can park that car there all the time.
1: Right. Yeah. But if it's just going to be parked out front, getting crapped on and getting covered with sap, and you think you're going to drive it every day, it's going to break down every other day. It's going to be a hellish life. So your choices are either get the car into the old man or sell the car and get yourself an Explorer.
2: So Desmond, yeah, you
0: or a Maxima.
2: Desmond,
1: right.
2: Yeah, the Japanese car. Desmond,
1: right.
2: That's the answer to your problem.
1: Japanese car's great. They're hairless. Yeah, they're subservient. They're great.
0: And one thing about these is the jealousy. Jealousy
1: they're
0: number
1: tight,
0: one is
1: too. The Japanese car, very tight.
0: Very tight. And obedient. The jealousy thing is just pretty harsh, man. And I found that women that were like that, did you? What are you looking at? What are you doing? They don't cheat. I had some girlfriends that were just psychotically crazy jealous. The ones that weren't were the ones that I found were sleeping with the janitor at the comedy club.
1: Right.
0: It was the ones that were really jealous. Did you look at her? They're usually not cheating. They're just, like Drew said, they need turmoil. They need some sort of turmoil, and they'll create the fight so they have that instead of having to cheat.
1: And you could handle that now at your age with your experience. But when you were 22, no way.
0: Yeah, right.
2: One of the things people do when they're getting so focused on jealousy like that is they feel bad about themselves. They feel not worth the relationship. They expect abandonment from people they feel strongly about. And so their expectation is you're going to leave them. And so the thing they fear the most, they actually create. They actually push them away.
1: Right.
2: They make them leave. So at least they're in control of
0: this
2: thing that they expect anyway.
0: So be aware of that, man. The more she asks you, if you're looking at her, what are you doing? That's actually, in a weird way, just see it as a sign of how much she cares for you and try to react. If you can react out of that, you might have a chance. If not, seriously, Maxima, you got to move on.
1: Get the Japanese car. They don't talk back. Hopefully their tires were bound when they were young, so they're smaller. smaller, like 45s, 50 series tires. All right. Sam?
12: Yeah?
1: You're 14?
12: Yeah.
1: What's up?
12: I had a question for Chris.
0: Mm-hmm.
12: I was wondering how you got your start in Hollywood, because I'm interested in getting into like the arts and stuff.
0: Into the arts?
12: Yeah.
0: Well, I don't know. I worked in comedy clubs where drunk guys threw stuff at me since I was 18.
2: These two guys are artistes, let me tell you.
0: Yeah, the arts. You want to get into the arts. Even someone calling it the arts makes me laugh.
1: How did you get started?
0: I had no other skills. I fell into the bonfire the year before. I had no other skills. Wanted to be a comic since I was five, but I had a dad going, what, are you kidding me? No way. No way in hell. You're not talented. You're a schmuck, whatever.
1: Right.
0: And so finally I fell in the bonfire, and then when the doctor said I would have died, I said, well, I'm going to be a comic. Whether I suck at it or not, I'm going to try.
1: Right.
0: And I went up on stage, man, and I just, I got to tell you, man, here's what you got to know. Hollywood is this big, there's 55 concentric walls. And right now, I'm maybe four walls in. Adam's about five walls. Man, four. You got two shows. Five walls in, maybe. And actually, Nicholson is in the center. Nicholson and Harrison Ford. And then Brad Pitt's like, Brad Pitt's not even at the center yet. He's like two walls out of the center.
1: Right.
0: And you know what, man? You just got to keep banging your head. And the outside wall is a really ugly wall. It's like an old, like, Irish wall that no one has worked on. And then the center wall is this platinum wall.
2: Guarded by a bunch of Huns.
0: It's ugly. And you got to keep banging your head against the wall, man. All you got to do is do what you're going to do. If you want to be a comic, be a comic. If you want to be a musician, pick up a guitar. But all these people that whine about, I'm not going to be famous, it's really hard. Well, you're not banging your head hard enough against a wall. And the people that don't make it are the people that stop banging their head against the wall.
1: Right.
0: And you just got to keep banging your head against the wall. Yeah, go ahead. Now, Drew, that relates to my life, doesn't it? I can't raise my father. Everything's violent and painful.
1: Well, here's the other thing, too, is it doesn't have to be a miserable experience.
0: There's fun on the way, but you can't give up.
1: Well, I think if you want to do comedy or you want to act or you want to play music, if that's your love and that's what you're able to do.
0: The arts, as it were.
1: Then you're enjoying your life.
2: Right. You're doing what you...
1: But if you decide that you need to be famous and you'll go about that any way you can and anything short of that goal, you're going to be miserable, then you probably will be miserable. Yeah, you did comedy because
0: Famous for a long time. For 10 years I tried, did comedy. Hey, you ever notice when you go on the airplane and the blinker's on? I did really crap, and then I got really clear that the only way... Once you cross the line to the arts, where you're actually like Norman Rockwell's Bleeding, the play, it was about people being from screwed up families, it was about getting them to know how much stronger they were. Once you unlock that and you're actually trying to make a difference, how everyone says that, whatever that means, at that point you're actually in the arts, and at that point that's when everything will happen. But if you just want to be a comic and learn three chords and be a musician, it's just, if you're doing it for the wrong reasons, it's not going to work.
1: Yeah.
0: Like Adam is in the arts.
1: Yeah, that's, look at me, I make jack-off jokes complain about my garbage can.
2: But it is an interesting point he makes, that people that kind of stick around are doing it because, you call it doing something good, I'm pointing at Adam.
0: Mm-hmm.
2: You're calling it making a difference. I think it's the same thing.
1: What do you mean?
2: I think people that stick around and continue to work in media do it because they need to make a difference.
0: Yeah,
2: need to do something worthwhile.
0: And when you do it crappy, you start growing a tumor on your soul. That's what I called it. I was going to quit. I was going to open a body shop. 10 years into comedy, I was like, this sucks. I hate it. I don't want to do these crap jokes anymore. And I was going to open a body shop.
2: You know what I'm talking about?
1: Yeah.
2: When you're talking about doing something good, I think you're saying the same thing as making a difference.
1: Yeah. Well,
2: That's right.
0: No, I know Adam's masturbation jokes have been a lot more eloquent in the last 5 years. I've noticed.
1: Thank you.
2: Not as harsh?
1: Well,
0: not as harsh. And they've got a lot of more... just je ne sais quoi.
2: So far tonight, that's because I've made them all for him.
1: Well, you know what the ladies like? They like giving me oral. There's also a couple things that need to be said, which is not everyone is good. There are people that are bad. Mm-hmm. And if you're bad, if you're a bad musician, if you're a bad computer programmer, if you're a bad comic, if you're a bad actor, you might not work that much. Well, and you don't deserve to make a living if you're not good at doing something.
2: Well, that would be a case, though, for being able to accept reality.
1: Like every kid grows up wanting to play. I wanted to play football. Everybody wants to be an astronaut, wants to be a professional baseball player. But at a certain point, your skill, you realize that you do not possess the skill to play at that level.
0: I can't race motocross.
1: Reality sets in, and you must earn a living. Sometimes in show business, I think people get so fixated on somebody keeping them down or who you know that they never confront that reality of, hey, maybe they're just not good enough from a skill level to do it.
0: But no one faces that in a relationship or anything. Mm. You don't just go, you know what, I got to accept that I suck. You just, no one ever faces that.
1: It would be nice. Mm. It would
0: look,
1: be nice.
0: I mean, look at me. Just keep going. Just keep plugging.
2: Tonight, Adam will come to terms.
1: Drew, start a fire on the hall.
0: We'll help you out, man.
1: This time he's not coming out. We'll take a break. We'll be right back. Hey, everybody. It's Loveline. I'm Adam. That's Dr. Drew. Christopher Titus is our guest tonight. He's going to be down at the Wiltern Theater, and that is coming up on this Saturday. He's going to be there with Jay Leno, Bill Maher, John Lovitz, and other comedians. Anthony Clark. I don't know when you're going to get guys this big together under one roof again. So go down to the Wiltern, and it's for a real good cause. The money is going to Chris's charity,
0: Hathaway House.
1: Which does what again?
0: They basically take in kids 8 to 17. These kids, like, if you're 4 years old and you got cancer, there's money thrown at you. They're throwing money at you.
1: Yep.
0: But if you're 14 and all you have is an attitude because your parents were dicks,
1: right?
0: You're pretty much screwed. So these are like, these kids would end up throwaway kids, which would be homeless kids breaking into your house without Hathaway House raising them until they're 17 years old.
2: And Chris plans to have a whole new department there, the bonfire therapy.
0: Bonfire therapy. I'm starting that. It's very cheap. Well, not all the money from the charity will be going towards the bonfire. We're actually going to build them a dental wing, burn center, and a bonfire therapy wing.
1: Well, I think Chris is saying what we've known from doing this show for quite some time, which is this is you invest a few pennies, and it's really pennies on the dollar. I mean, when you talk about welfare and having multiple kids out of wedlock and prisons and judges and court appointed this and that. I mean, these guys at 14, 15 may not be costing us too much just yet, but believe me, they're going to have an entire adulthood of substance abuse, taking up beds in county hospitals, crime. It just,
0: cruising through your neighborhood going, you know what, I wasn't raised by, they hate my mom and dad, no one helped me, and you know what, I want to break into that guy's house.
1: Right.
0: Maybe a home invasion robbery. But we can avoid all that at the Wiltern Saturday night.
1: That's right. And also, these guys, I mean, just the cost to society that these people, and none of them are going to pay taxes because they're going to be in and out of prison or working under the table. Possibly employed by me working on one of my
0: But because houses. Of Hathaway House, these kids won't. They'll be tax-paying members of our society and neighbors.
1: Yeah. You know, one of the... Well, hopefully not neighbors.
0: Just trying to not... Adam's put such a... You go darker spin and darker spin.
1: But, we do know that if you can get to these people early on, you can make a difference. And I don't know why the government is not so interested in this. It doesn't seem to be a concern of theirs. And I'm guessing because it doesn't really win you any elections to say you love teenagers. It's more children are our future, and we've got to take care of Social Security.
0: Yeah, we haven't had a good leader that put it clearly. Look, if you put it clearly, look, let's put it to people that are rich people. If these kids don't get help, They're going to be raping your daughters, breaking into your house, and Hathaway House is helping these kids, turn these kids into neighbors, and they've been to, on average, 22 foster homes.
1: Or worse, becoming publicists.
0: There you go.
1: It's unthinkable, but it could happen. Some of these kids. No, I here's what I want. I want a politician to come out and go, listen, I hate teenagers as much as you do. I got two at home. I'd like to kill them right now. But let's face it, we got to sink a couple bucks into these kids, straighten them out, get them on some birth control, get them educated, get them some job skills, or it's going to bite us in the ass.
2: And they've actually studied what it is that turns kids around from at-risk environments. And the one thing that this one very large-scale study found was a single positive, sustained relationship with an adult outside the home.
0: And comedy, comedy, comedy at the Wiltern Saturday night.
1: Jay Leno, be there. Some ghosts, some blow. Little Billy Maher's going to be there. Johnny Lovitz is going to be there.
2: Billy the Mongoose Maher.
1: Shirley Cha-Cha Madonna, the Texan Billy McGuire.
0: Mark Anthony Clark.
1: TV Tommy Ivo.
2: Big Daddy.
0: So you mean just a relationship with like just an adult that hangs out that they know that's going to be there for them?
2: Apparently, that has a major, major protective role.
0: Yeah. Doesn't seem like a really, insightful. They had to do a study on that? You mean if there's someone older and smarter around them who can help them lead their lives better, that would help them?
2: It actually went backwards. They went into these homes and they went, They took these horrible homes, and they went, oh, my God, half of these kids turn out okay. How could that be? Well, then they started looking at them. What did they have in common? And this is what they all had in common.
0: Yeah, they were Willie the hobo at the train tracks helped that
2: now,
0: one kid.
2: They,
0: he was in the kid's life all the time.
2: They've actually started to dial it back a little further. And then what they're finding is a guy up in the Northern Plains, the university up there, is finding that secure attachments in childhood, if they get 6 months, a year of secure attachment to mom, that protects them. And then they seek a secure attachment in the outside environment. And that tends to be what really.
0: So
2: makes
0: my kid's
2: up.
0: Fine. We got 19 months. I could all hell could break loose now. There we go.
2: They can have problems, but it's protective. It protects them.
0: Oh, that's cool.
1: Amy.
2: Caller who goes by Amy from Arizona.
1: Amy. All right. Haven't had that in a while. Wasn't sleeping.
2: Maybe.
1: Rob. Yeah. Hey. Only been a home for 12 minutes. You're 35.
13: Yep.
1: What's up?
13: Well, I was going to ask Christopher, I'm an incurable motorhead myself, what do you think about slower traffic keep right laws and the fact that they don't enforce them?
0: What kind of keep right laws?
1: Slower traffic keep right and why they're not enforced, the laws.
0: Wow, that is the silliest question that I could... I think you should move to Germany if it pisses you off.
1: Yeah. Wait a minute. I like slower traffic keep right.
0: No, I like it, but I mean, I'm just saying that. What do we do? Shoot them in Germany? If someone rear ends you in the fast lane, it's your fault.
1: Yeah,
13: right, exactly.
0: And that's what I'm saying. Move to Germany. I think I should lead the revolt. Is what I think.
13: Well, I figure Drew and you guys are always saying you've got the stupidest callers, so I figured you're the audience that should hear this.
1: Yeah. Well, here's my plan for. I've worked out an equation to figure out what speed it's safe for you to travel on the freeway.
0: Okay.
1: I got a couple ideas.
2: All right.
1: First off, if the speed limit is 65 and there's hail coming down and torrential rains and you're going 65, a cop can pull you over and say you're traveling at an unsafe speed. It may not be faster than the posted speed limit, but, the road's covered with ice and you're going 65.
0: Valid.
1: But what about when there's nobody in the road? The sun's at high noon, and you're driving a car that's capable of going 170 miles an hour, and you're going 90 miles an hour, and again, it's safe to travel at that speed. Shouldn't they use the same logic when it's above the speed limit?
0: I agree, 100%.
1: Here's my plan.
0: In fact, I think it should be at 150. Then you got a 20-mile bumper in case you need to pass anybody who's also doing 170.
1: You have a speed rating on your tire, you know? There's different speed ratings on tire.
0: Right.
1: If you have a tire that's speed rated to, let's say, 170 miles an hour, we deduct your age from the speed rating. You see what I'm saying?
0: Mm-hmm.
1: Now, if you're a 75-year-old guy and you got some cheap tires that are just speed rated like 110 miles an hour, you can only go like 22 miles an hour. That is your top speed. But if you're like a 14-year-old who's got a vet with some good years, some gator backs on it.
2: The formula includes the... speed rating of the tire, the age, and the horsepower of the engine.
1: Right. No.
2: And the age of the car. No.
1: Drew, will you shut up?
2: No.
0: You're screwing up his whole formula.
1: What, horsepower, age of the car?
0: Drew, I'm sorry about all the car stuff, dude.
1: Just
0: I'm
1: quiet
0: so sorry.
1: Down over there, Drew.
0: Next time I'm driving up in like just a Tercel.
1: I'm 38 years old. I got speed-rated tires 170 miles an hour. That means my top speed is 132. You see what I'm saying? We deduct my age from the speed rating on the tire.
0: Well, now I had a Viper on 99 at 2 a.m. in the morning. I was doing. I got in a race with a vet, and I was going. The Viper's capable of 186.
1: Right.
0: At one point in the middle of the night, I was doing 160.
1: Right.
0: So now, I was actually 12 miles over my speed.
1: You could be cited.
0: I could have been cited for 12 over.
1: If you found a cop that was ticky-tack enough, because you're going 160, really, he could write you.
0: Just have a hard-on for me. Oh, that guy's 12 over. Okay. All right. I got it. So I'll keep it down.
1: Right. You got to keep it down to 148.
0: There you go. 148 is my stop speed. Thank you, Adam.
1: This is the other platform I'm going to run on, besides punishing teens. Leanne?
14: Yes?
1: You're 19?
14: Yeah.
1: What's up?
14: Hi. How you doing?
1: Good.
14: Okay. I'm a little nervous right now. My question is, I'm taking the abortion pill. I just took it a couple days ago, and they told me to avoid taking alcohol, Advil, and weed because it will make your blood thinner.
2: You're taking the RU-486 pill?
14: Yeah.
2: The actual abortion pill. All right.
14: Yeah.
1: Where did you get it?
14: At a clinic.
2: All right.
1: All right.
2: Yeah, the weed's probably not a big deal. If that's what you're worried about, not that big a deal.
15: Okay, so it's not going to like make me have to go to the hospital or anything?
2: Well, I wouldn't think so. It's not the way aspirin or something like that could from the bleeding. When you're bored, you could bleed quite a bit, and the bleeding can become sort of uncontrolled.
1: It could freak you out, though, if you're high and you thought, I basically ate some Roundup for my baby.
15: Yeah.
1: You know what I mean? I'm gonna harsh your Mel, but that could be kind of freaky.
2: Harsh your Mel?
1: That's what the kids say. Drew.
0: Ate harsh some Roundup?
1: Well, you know, like the squirt.
0: I know.
1: Weed.
0: I get what
1: yeah.
0: it means. I know what it is.
1: Well, it could freak you out a little bit.
15: Yeah.
1: You know what I'm saying? That's all I'm saying.
15: Okay, but, and I was also wondering.

0: All right.
1: Yeah.
0: All right. Well, good times. You know.
1: Thank you.
0: All right. There you go. That's all right. She's doing great.
2: Good times, right?
0: She expels it that
2: we had a
0: washes up on the shore of Fresno.
2: Oh, right, you know, sorry. We had a 14-year-old niece of my wife's is pregnant. And on her family, and they won't.
3: So not just your family's crazy.
2: You know, I married into my wife's great. I just married into this family. It's good, and she's 14. And you know, I talked to the mom. Calls the house today. Hey, how you guys doing? I'm going to school. I'm going to be a paralegal. And I go, how's the kid doing? They say, oh, you know, she's pregnant. Yeah, she's 14. And,
0: 14.
2: And we had like a big talk about it. And she's like, what are we going to do? I guess in California, if you are 13, they said if you're 13 years old, I don't understand that you can be a parent. Have a 14-year-old pregnant, and you don't have any say that can stay or...
3: That's a Billy Jack rule.
0: Well, what are you talking about?
3: No, look.
0: What is a Billy Jack? What do you mean?
3: I don't know.
0: What do you mean?
3: Don't you remember that film? Wasn't there?
2: Yeah.
3: Wasn't he hanging out with a real young girl or something? Wasn't that
0: Billy Jack? You talking about the movie Billy Jack?
3: Yeah.
0: You know, he was protecting this school of sort of misfits up on the hill. You know, Indians trying to do their thing and be free. The white man.
2: That was all the Billy Jack movies.
0: Sheriff kind of looked like you, Christopher.
2: Yeah, well.
0: All right, but yeah. So what Christopher's asking is if your child is a minor, is under 18,
3: you can't force them to have an abortion.
0: You can't.
3: I don't think so. Not in California.
0: If they're over 13 or...
3: I think it's over 14.
0: All right. Well, all I know is...
2: It seems so wrong let this kid,
0: You better get this new future tense series off the ground because you got another mess.
2: This is the same kid. This is the same kid that set a firehouse on fire when she was like 9.
3: Firehouse?
2: She set a firehouse on fire, which I think she's pretty smart. She gets irony. I thought that was pretty cool. That's pretty smart. That's almost funny.
0: All right, you're going to be paying though. Believe it. We'll talk during the break. So I got more people on my payroll now too. I married into. Drew's lucky, you know. I talk a little smack about his wife, but his wife's dad owns a hardware store.
3: See?
0: No good to Drew because Drew's pure puss. But having a dad who owns a hardware store is pretty cool. I mean, a father-in-law is a pretty cool thing, right?
2: Did Drew hook you up with a discount?
3: Are you high?
0: No.
2: Because, you know, Adam's the...
3: I would if you come over and build my daughter's treehouse the way he promised 2 years
0: take
3: ago.
0: Take a picture of the site. I'll show it to my boys.
2: Of the site.
0: Of the site. I'm going to have it surveyed. I'm going to shoot some elevations this
2: Buy
0: weekend.
2: Buy some steaks and some of that red ribbon. Put that around, and Adam will be over.
0: Yeah, there'll be a guy at the transit. He's wearing a reflective vest. He'll be there about 6 a.m. on Sunday.
2: Basically, going to dig a 6-foot trench around the tree and then leave it there for 4 weeks. That's what's going to happen. Get ready.
0: Titus is here. Christopher Titus it is. Take a quick break. We'll be right back.
4: Hey, everybody. Clubline. I'm Adam. That's Drew. Christopher Titus is in here tonight. He's going to be doing stand-up this Saturday along with Jay Leno and Bill Maher and John Lovitz and Anthony Clark. And it's going to be all for the Hathaway Children's Family Services, which is Christopher's charity, and it's going on this Saturday at the Will Turn Theater. Phone, tell you what, go to Ticketmaster.com.
3: Do you want to go
4: to any information about this?
3: You and I?
4: Well, it's a benefit, so you got paid, right?
3: Yeah, you got paid.
4: That's you and your wife.
3: Yeah.
4: Yeah, I think I could do this.
2: You could introduce more.
4: Is this this Saturday?
2: Saturday night, 8 o'clock.
4: What time?
2: 8 o'clock.
3: Well, it's kind of thing. I think we. I can speak for you. We would love to support this kind of thing. This is right up our alley.
4: Yeah. All right.
2: We got a couple of big shot tickets if you want those.
4: And see, this is what
2: Uncle Adam.
3: Now we're in trouble.
4: True. We got to back out the show. Bit. Yeah. We'll be.
2: Yeah, because LA people want to get comped. It's a benefit. Yeah, I know. Can you hook me up? Well, there's no list. Yeah, I know. Can I just get a couple tickets again? Well, hook me up to it's a benefit.
4: Yeah, we'll go. We'll pay full price, and I'll buy like $80 worth of beer. Is there booze there?
2: There is.
4: Or do I got flash?
2: There is.
4: Oh, there's beer.
3: Yeah. Good.
4: You know, I was talking about with someone today, which is the guy who got drunk, who jumped out on the field and decided to attack the umpire for baseball.
3: Which
4: umpire?
3: Comiskey Park?
2: I love it. Baseball was fun.
3: It happens every 3 days now.
2: I love that.
4: I know, but here's the real tragedy of this event. Not the damage that could happen to the officials, the umpires, but the fact beer prices are now going to go up another $3 a cup.
3: To resist, to get them not to drink so much?
4: Yeah, they do that all the time. It's like, we got to charge $9 for 16 ounces of beer because this prevents people. Now, this just-

0: makes a good angry drunk.
1: Yeah, now I'm angry. Now I'm broke, really angry. Yeah.
0: And right.
1: But the extra pints of beer can cover the insurance for the umpires.
2: Right. You guys may not be aware that they're changing the name of Comiskey Park to, like, you know, some kind of cellular service park.
0: Oh, really?
2: And there are people not happy about that.
0: It seems to me that it's a U.S. Cellular Park.
2: Is it? Yeah.
0: Home screen of Brian tells us. It seems to me that whether we've talked about this before, whether it be a stretch of highway or ballpark, I mean, if you're Jack Murphy or you're the widow of Jack Murphy out in San Diego and they decide to start calling you Qualcomm or something, like, wait a minute, you can't pull my husband's, my deceased husband's name off this park and put someone else's name on it? Is that the whole thing about, I mean, it's not a rotating name thing. They name a park, whether it's amusement park, you know, whether it's a park the kids play in or a ballpark.
1: Maybe she should write a check. She should write a check then. There you go.
0: I guess.
2: That's what they came to her with.
0: I guess so, but I mean,
2: maintain this name.
1: I mean, there's certain people that aren't going to have the name changed, you know, MLK, JFK. There's certain places that will not be changed. But, you know, I mean, yes, there's great people, and, you know, and they're 50 years ago.
0: What if we find, like, a president we like better than Lincoln? Should we do a different memorial
1: I agree with that. Yeah, I think we should. George Bush, it doesn't seem, we haven't found the guy yet.
0: Doesn't work.
1: We don't got the guy.
0: You know,
1: we haven't had a great leader in so long. A great leader.
0: Yeah,
1: you know.
0: Well, you know what would be really cool is to go ahead in the future, a few hundred years, and see. I mean, they do those Reagan libraries and stuff, but I'm talking about something that's made of cement and towers, you know, 200 stories. I'm talking about, you know, if you saw Jimmy Carter.
1: Corolla Center.
0: That's got a ring.
2: That's what he's angling for.
0: Yeah. Katie?
3: Hello?
0: You're 19?
3: Yeah.
0: What's up?
3: Well, I've been going out with my boyfriend for maybe like 9 months or so.
0: Mm-hmm.
3: And I found out that he had been cheating on me.
0: Okay.
3: First of all, it was my best friend for a while.
2: All right, what's your question?
3: Okay, well, he's trying to get back together with me.
2: Don't do it.
3: He says so.
2: No. Don't do it.
1: Yeah. We don't need to hear what he says. After that, you don't even need to know. And he says,
2: you're screwing around with your best friend? No, forget it.
1: There's three guys sitting here. We know exactly what he's saying, and it's going to be a lie, frankly.
0: Yeah. Right. And your best friend's not your best friend anymore.
3: No, she's not at all.
2: Good times.
0: But you're one of these chicks I love so much who's angry at the best friend but willing to forgive the guy.
2: And take him back.
3: No, well, he's making an effort and she's not.
2: He's making an effort. It's called manipulation.
0: Yeah.
2: It's called wanting to get laid.
0: And he wants to get laid and she's scared. I mean, that's where the effort's coming from.
1: He's making an effort and she's
0: not. Well, how long do they have this affair?
3: About 8 of the 9 months.
2: No, are you even considering this? No, Katie.
0: And shouldn't he be getting back together with her? I mean, he was with her.
3: He says that he did it for his ego.
2: Yeah, okay, whatever.
1: Well, at least he's being pretty honest.
0: Yeah,
1: at least he's frankly coming clean on that. But you know what? I mean, are your parents together? Your parents stay together?
3: Yeah, they are.
1: No divorce?
3: No, not at all.
0: Nobody cheated on anybody?
3: No.
1: Alcoholism in the family, anything?
3: Mm-mm.
0: Good. Then you should be healthier than you are.
1: Yeah, exactly. Then
2: your esteem is so low that you'd allow somebody like this into your life.
1: Your call got in the way of someone who really needs help.
2: There you go.
0: Yeah, you're fine. Just dump
1: you're
0: the guy
1: fine.
0: Move
1: just
0: on.
1: Dump the guy. Move on.
0: And listen, everybody, there's I got a good positive message to give to the kids. There is a strength that you gain when you do the right thing.
1: Mm-hmm.
0: When you're walking down the street, you see a guy's wallet pop out of his back pocket, you pick it up, and for a moment you think, I got some money here.
1: You count the money anyways.
0: You count the money, and then you chase the guy down and give him his wallet.
2: Yeah.
0: It builds you up. It makes you stronger.
2: Yep.
0: When you dump someone you need to dump because they deserve it, and you have your pride and your dignity, it makes you a better person. It makes you a stronger person. You need to build on that. It's good for you.
1: No, there'll be moments if you really cared about them. Because when you say, we're done, you walk away feeling strong. And then the next day, you're going to be curled up in your bed on a fetal position, screaming like a monkey that's been stabbed. But
0: overall,
1: that will go away.
2: Strong monkey.
1: And you'll be stronger.
2: Right.
1: Yeah.
2: Liz, 22. Liz.
4: Hi. I am studying to be an opera singer, and I'd like to start taking birth control. But I have some concerns because I've heard that the higher hormone versions of the birth control can cause problems with your vocal cords, drying them out, and basically making it harder to sing.
2: Isn't that interesting? I thought that was a very interesting question. And now that it can change the sort of thickness of your cords, it can change your upper register and The progesterone has androgenic features in it. It's a very significant question. I would
1: think.
2: It's a very, very interesting question. You wouldn't notice it in someone's speaking voice, but when you're really trying to work the voice the way you do.
0: No. Sing along, Liz. It's Dr. Drew.
1: And we'll judge whether you should go on it or not.
0: Drew, aren't you on low overall here or progesterone? What are we taking?
2: Triphasic?
0: That's what it sounds like. The triphasic is best for the German stuff. In Italian, it would be the low overall stuff.
2: The
0: monophasic?
2: Depo Provera.
0: Depo shots, good for Italian. Mm. Hey, Liz?
5: Yes.
0: So do you talk to a gynecologist?
2: Your teachers must, your coaches must know something about this, right?
4: Well, a lot of them just recommend not to take it, but
2: yeah.
4: I noticed that when I get my period, my vocal cords swell up, and I get a lot of air in my tone, and it really just becomes a mess, and that's
2: yeah.
4: one of the reasons that I want to start taking it anyway.
2: Why don't you start out with just a medium, you know, strength estrogen and progesterone, like a monophasic, medium strength, and see where you're at.
0: I usually find for the female opera singers, the most effective birth control is the extra 300 pounds and the horned helmet.
2: Yeah, that always helps.
0: That seems to be more effective than any pill. We'll take a quick break. Chris Titus is here, and we'll be right back.
6: Well, that's the show, everybody. We'll keep our fingers crossed for Chris's NBC pilot. And tell everyone to head on out to the Will Turn this Saturday to see Bill Maher and Christopher and
1: Jay Leno.
6: Jay Leno.
1: Anthony Clark. John Lovitz.
6: John Lovitz. It's going to be a who's who of great comedians. And again, for a very worthy cause. So go out and support that. And go on the Ticketmaster website.
2: Oh, that's where you go.
6: And find out all the information about that. Good talking to you again, Chris.
1: It's always a blast, man. Thanks, guys.
6: So until next time, it's Adam Kroll for Dr. Drew saying mahalo.
1: We say, we're done. You walk away feeling strong, and then the next day you're going to be curled up in your bed on a fetal
6: right.
1: position screaming like a monkey that's been stabbed.
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0: Hey, everybody. 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All right, Anderson, I don't like the way I sound.
9: You sound great, man.
10: Sounds beautiful, man.
0: Something's up. True. What headphones am I wearing?
9: Weird ones.
0: Oh, maybe that's it.
9: No, I got you the same ones. You're in a new jack. Push the reverb button there. Give it a shot.
0: Press the reverb button.
9: A new jack.
10: You got
0: yellow?
10: A new jack.
0: Yeah, all right.
10: You're jacking a new.
0: Where's my old jack? Can I hit my old jack?
10: Off somewhere.
9: No, Drew's got the old jack.
0: Well, all right.
10: Jack's off somewhere.
0: Be real.
10: Look at this.
0: Be Real is here, of course, from Cypress Hill. I was just...
10: Thank you very much.
0: Taking a look at my little cheat sheet here, seeing that Cypress Hill has sold 15 million albums worldwide, which is absolutely amazing, and is going to be featured at the Smokeout, something we've been talking about all week long, this Saturday at the Coliseum, 3 p.m. to 2 a.m. Good to see you, B-Rail.
10: Thank you very much. It's good to be back, man, you know.
0: Yeah.
10: Always come back around this time. A little late, though, you know. Usually it's October.
0: Oh, is it smoke out usually in October?
10: Yeah. It's usually
2: it's pretty hot.
0: Yeah.
10: It's usually, you know, we wanted to put a little chill in the bones of the fans this time around.
0: Yeah, you know, I was thinking about that when we were talking about when it used to be out in
2: DeVore,
0: and how hot it was, and the blacktop, and everything like that.
10: Yeah.
0: And I was thinking, well, I wonder why it was so hot in November. But yeah, it was earlier. And this smokeout has turned into quite an undertaking. And this is Cypress Hill's gig. I mean, you guys got it started, right?
10: Yeah, it's our festival. You know, we started it from the ground up. You know, using the Cypress Hill name, and you know, all the all the experience that we've had and being on festivals and playing them and,
5: right,
10: you know, noticing the things that fans like and what they don't like. And, you know, we just used all that and made our own festival.
6: Well, what's different about the Smokeout as opposed to other festivals? I mean, obviously the lineup is different, but other than the lineup, what's different?
10: Well, obviously, you know, the other festivals are a little bit more corporate, I think, you know, the way they put it together. You know, with us, it's artists putting it on, so we try to make it convenient for everybody as well as the artists and the fans coming to watch the show. Obviously, the lineup as well. We have a more diverse lineup than most festivals. We have
6: right.
10: the hip-hop, we have the rock stuff, the punk, the dance stuff, you know, with the raves, you know, a little bit of everything. And you know, what tops it all off is it's you know, a day for the stoners, you know, a united day, a united front, if
6: right.
10: you will.
6: Yeah, you know, what's funny about the day for the stoners, though, is the stoners are getting stoned every day.
10: Yeah.
6: It's not like they get the dust off
10: well,
6: the
10: this
6: bong
10: is like
6: once
10: every,
6: a year.
10: It's like every stoner's birthday at the same time,
6: yeah.
10: man.
6: Yeah, but every day is their birthday. That's what I'm saying.
10: Yeah, but they're not all together.
6: That's true.
10: Day.
6: And Snoop and Everlast and Cypress Hill are
10: yeah.
6: and Edema, they're not all playing.
10: It's big, you know, because we've never, you know, in all the history of our careers with Snoop and ourselves and everything, we've never played together. And
6: oh, really?
10: We're the biggest advocates of the marijuana movement, well, up until this point.
6: Well,
10: for shizzle.
6: Snoop turned narc on you.
10: For really, though. It's all right, man.
11: Snoop Doggy Dogg and Dr. Drew was at your door.
10: Maybe I get him to change. You know, I heard that show. It was a good show, man.
6: Well, this show's going to be better.
10: Well, you know.
2: Where's Bobo?
10: You got the real one right now, man.
6: And where is Bobo?
2: He never comes up here anymore.
10: Well, see, you know, we were rehearsing because, you know, we haven't played for a while. I mean, I think our last gig was just on the 31st. We did a Halloween show in New York. And, you know, so we hadn't played since then. So we're, you know, getting our rehearsals together. And I just dipped early. I said, I'm out.
6: Oh, good. All right.
10: I said, I got an appointment with a doctor.
6: Well, is that
10: man.
6: So is it easier? Now, I'm guessing as the years wear on, like the first year, it's like, hey, we got this idea. It's called Smoke Out. It's out in DeVore. And people are like, huh? But now once something gets off the ground, it has a name. It's like, yeah, you know, Snoop Dogg did it last year and Edema did it last year and Everlast did it last year. Must be an easier sell for these bands each year.
10: Yeah, it's an easier sell
6: and
10: to
6: everybody.
10: Yeah, it's an easier sell to everybody as far as, you know, trying to get somebody involved with it next year.
2: Just taking DeVore from the DeVore to the Coliseum makes it better, right?
10: Yeah,
6: right.
10: I mean, that's another big step for us because it brings the Smoke Out home. We're all from L.A., and, you know, a lot of the fans from L.A. didn't get to make the trips out to San Bernardino.
6: Right.
10: And everything like that.
6: Well,
10: so,
6: a lot of them have those. First off, a lot of them have had their licenses
10: ankle
6: suspended.
10: Bracelets.
6: They have ankle bracelets. They have very limited range. They can't.
10: Yeah.
6: A lot of them don't have shoes other than slippers.
10: The bus don't run that far.
6: It's hard to get out to DeVore in slippers with an ankle bracelet on, is what Be Real is saying. And, you know, here's what I would do, because everyone in that audience is baked. And
10: yeah.
6: The beauty about being baked when you go to a show is you enjoy the hell out of the show, and then you get home, you have no recollection of it. You could do the exact same show. As a matter of fact, you could just film one show and rerun it every single year, and the same audience would come out and never know the difference. Like, if you get stoned, Be Real, I'm sure you've seen a movie stoned before.
10: Yeah.
6: Yes.
10: Obviously.
6: Like,
10: no, actually, I haven't.
6: Like,
10: man.
6: Every single movie from Bedknobs and Broomsticks to
10: yeah.
6: The Matrix 2, right?
10: Yeah.
6: But you see a movie stoned, you can see it again 8 months later
10: yeah.
6: and enjoy it like you're seeing it for the first time.
10: It's so true, man. I mean, there's this little theater that we go to out in Northridge, and, you know, we kind of go into the empty room. And, you know, we blaze up in there while watching the movie. And we were watching Goldmember. And it was so funny because we were baked beyond belief, right? And, you know, we thought, you know, you see one movie one week and you don't have to see it
6: right.
10: for another month, whatever, a couple months down the line. Shoot, we got baked again and watched it again, and it was just as funny.
6: And 6 months from now, when it comes out on
10: It'll
6: Showtime,
10: be funny again.
6: You'll be laughing your ass off at the same stuff
10: yeah.
6: you laughed your ass
10: exactly.
6: off in Northridge. All right.
10: True that.
6: Candace?
10: For real.
5: Yes.
6: You're 19?
5: Uh-huh.
6: What's up?
5: Hi, I was just wondering about if I should keep dating this guy I've been seeing. It's not serious, but he's 20 years older.
12: 20 years older?
10: Whoa.
12: What do you mean dating? You mean just sleeping with him?
5: Well, yeah, but also like going out and stuff. So it's not serious, but I've been seeing him for a while.
12: It's not like serious because he won't be seen with you in public. He just sleeps with you.
5: No, he's been seen in public. We've actually like gone out.
12: Okay.
6: Well, is he married or anything?
5: No.
6: He's got a good job. He treats you well.
5: Yeah, he treats me pretty well. He has a decent job.
6: What's he do?
5: He just works in the market. Like, he makes pretty good money though.
6: Is he in the union?
5: No.
6: Just 39. Just works at the market.
5: Yeah.
6: Just making orange pyramids.
5: No.
6: Hey, hold on a second. You know what joke I miss? I miss the pyramid of orange jokes. You know,
12: there are cans.
6: Guys just putting the last can up. Got the big new display of Campbell's soup, and somebody pulls a can out, and the whole thing comes down. Or the chase scene runs past it, and the guy's trying to protect it. No.
12: They
6: after the last guy
12: times,
6: goes by, yeah. And then some kid in a shopping cart knocks it down. Yeah, I miss that humor. Yeah. What line
12: high
6: is she
12: comedy.
6: On? Oh,
12: high
6: she's on
12: comedy.
6: Five? Yeah. Hey, Candace? Yeah, do you miss that orange pyramid humor?
5: No. No, it's not like that. He has, okay. Stock and stuff. It's not like a really
6: okay.
5: Good, it's a pretty good job.
6: All right.
10: He probably does. He knows what that is.
6: So, all right, he's 39. A little too old for you, but he treats you right.
5: Yeah, but he also actually wanted to ask you also. He doesn't really ask me because he doesn't want to pressure me. But he wanted to do oral sex, and I'm not sure if I want to do that because I've even shaved to see maybe if that would help. But
6: you what?
5: Like I've even shaved like down there.
6: Yeah.
5: And I'm still feeling self-conscious because
12: Have you been having sex with him?
5: Yeah.
6: And you don't want him to perform oral sex on you?
5: No, I'm still embarrassed even though.
6: Have you ever had a guy do this?
5: No.
6: Really?
12: That's a common discomfort that women have.
6: You
12: not
6: got
12: necessarily
6: a
12: love line callers, but just
5: yeah.
12: In general.
6: You got a sister?
5: Huh?
6: I like your style. And are you a big gal?
5: No, actually I lost about 20 pounds.
6: So you're down to 180?
5: No, I'm down about 145.
6: All right, let me do the radio math. Lost 20. How tall are you?
5: About 5'7".
6: 5'7", 145.
5: Mm-hmm.
6: Lost 20 pounds. Come through. I got 5'4" in 15/16", 1'1", and lost 4 pounds. All right.
10: I was not good at math. I don't understand.
6: This is just radio math. All right. So now, is there any reason you should feel bad about yourself? I mean, anyone do anything weird to you or make you feel bad?
5: Nope.
6: No?
5: I just feel like, I guess I've always felt self-conscious.
6: All right. Well, that's fine.
12: He'll be okay.
6: Let him take care of you.
10: He'll eventually ease into it.
6: Yeah.
12: You
6: do that to him?
5: I'm sorry?
6: You give him oral sex?
5: No.
12: All right.
5: He's never asked me before.
12: That's
5: he
12: good.
5: He doesn't pressure me into it.
12: Equality.
6: Yeah, but what's all the asking? Shouldn't you just start doing stuff when you're having sex?
5: He doesn't ask me, but he says, he's going to start doing it, and I'll, say no.
6: I know, but what about
12: don't ask, don't tell policy.
6: What about you on him?
5: I do that, but I usually don't do that. Rarely.
12: She's not into it.
6: Oh, okay. All right, baby. Hey, it's time to get going.
12: No, he's 39. Maybe we'll slow it down.
6: All right. Slow down.
5: Okay.
12: Are you in school now?
6: Well, what do? You just put a hole in a piece of plywood, and he puts his penis through it, and that's how you have intercourse? Like, what happens with you? What do you guys do? Nothing else is going on.
12: Here's the deal. If there's not oral sex, somebody's not getting oral sex, it's like Adam's confused. Like, this isn't sex. What the hell's going on here?
10: This is not right.
12: A human being shouldn't behave like this. What's going on? What do you do for a living, Candace?
5: Actually, I just finished school.
12: High school?
5: Yeah.
12: You're going to be a chef. You went to cooking school?
5: Yeah.
6: All right.
12: Good times.
6: All right.
5: We've had...
6: All right. That's enough. I'm done. He's 39. He works at the market.
12: She's going to be a chef.
6: She's going to be a chef.
10: He can bring home the vegetables.
6: She can fry them up in the pan. He'll go down on her once a year, and we'll live happily ever after. I mean, is that such a death sentence, 39 and 19?
12: It's almost, it's just right on the margin.
6: Right.
12: It's suspicious, but he's not behaving suspiciously, so we're all right.
6: Robert?
13: Yes?
6: You're 16?
13: Uh-huh.
6: What's up?
13: I'm from Cabo, San Lucas, Mexico.
6: Mm-hmm.
13: And I go down, I moved back up here to San Diego where I used to live. And whenever I go down there on vacation, I go out with a bunch of friends and drink and stuff. And I just wanted to know if binging like that is worse than consecutively drinking like day by day.
12: I don't think you can really say one's worse and one's not. Do you have alcoholism in your family?
13: Yes.
12: Yeah, so what you're going to see is increasing consequences. You're going to start using more and more frequently. Binge alcohol users are more difficult to treat, frankly, because they tend to have real intense consequences. They can hurt themselves, and then they kind of control it for a while, and they sort of maintain an illusion that they can control it, yet the binges kind of keep going.
14: Well, how often?
15: It's like a pattern or something,
12: yeah,
15: right?
12: Yeah, but they're in their mind, they think, well, see, I can control it. I didn't drink for 3 months, and then pow, on these binges,
13: yeah,
12: they crash
13: a
12: car.
13: Like, yeah. Summer and spring break and Christmas and stuff.
12: Just remember, addiction is defined by consequences, not by how frequently or how much you use.
13: Oh, okay.
6: What's the legal limit for as far as driving in Mexico? Like 0.70?
13: There's no legal limit.
6: Yeah. That technology doesn't exist over there.
15: Just take your chance.
13: I've been driving down there since I was like 12 or something.
6: Yeah.
13: They don't even test you for a license.
12: Is there an age limit to alcohol consumption?
13: Well, there is, but, you know, if you have money, they don't care.
12: It's like everything else down there.
13: Yeah.
6: Yeah. It's one huge, like, Turkish bazaar
15: Grease
6: over there.
15: The hand.
6: Yeah.
13: You guys ever been to Cabo?
12: Yeah.
15: Yeah.
13: Fun, huh?
12: It's a wonderful place.
15: For real.
6: Yeah. Hey, good times there,
13: hey,
6: Robert.
13: Thanks, guys.
6: All right.
13: Thank
6: all right. Have fun with the alcoholism. Let's talk to Rusty. Anderson, I'm not happy with this mic setup here. I got to tell you,
12: the rest of us, you sound fine though.
6: I know, but I sound different enough. I'm completely distracted. I have to do something.
14: Why don't you hit the reverb?
6: Hit the reverb. I hit the reverb, and this
14: hold it down. Hold it down.
6: Oh, that's.
14: See,
6: totally
14: you can do
6: different.
14: That now.
6: Test 1, 2. Yeah. Really, this thing works?
14: Now it does.
6: Well, what do you mean now it does?
14: Because I got you on a different jack.
6: Okay.
15: Jack.
6: All right, but. Okay.
12: So to sound like crap, but you get the reverb.
6: Yeah, so the 4 seconds a year I use the reverb, which, by the way, I've not touched a reverb button in, what, 6 years?
12: 4 years.
6: No. It's been six,
12: maybe
6: I'd
12: six,
6: say. Yeah. I'd say. But that's the upside. All right. Rusty?
16: Yeah.
6: You're 17?
16: Yeah.
6: What's up?
16: All right, this girl, like, it was last Saturday. I knew her and everything. And then it was a homecoming party. So we hooked up, you know, and she was supposed to be a virgin. And, like, I'd had a couple of beers. I didn't even think about it. So, like, you know, we had sex. And, you know, I thought about it the next day. And, like, you know, she wasn't. And usually virgins are tight, you know, when they lose their virginity, they bleed and stuff. That's what I've always heard. And,
12: sure. Well, that's not necessarily the case.
6: Yeah. How dare those people make fun of folks from the South, by the way. That's negative stereotypes.
16: You know, I asked her about it, and she's like, she said something about her.
12: What actually do you say to her, Rusty?
16: I don't really bring it up, you know, like, I don't think you're a virgin or something like that.
12: You said that to her?
16: Do what?
12: That's what
6: you, hold on a second. It's always a bad sign when you hear that little lip smacking in between the words, like where you go, where you just hear this. I always know it's going to be a tough call when you hear that. So I says to her, I says, you know, it's like, really? Really? You got that kind of time, huh? How comfortable can you get? Like, what, if we went down to, we used to call him from Georgia, we went down there, how many beats a minute is the heart over there? I mean, like the pulse rate
12: below,
6: over there.
12: Below 40.
6: Well, like below 40.
12: Yeah.
6: Like,
12: it's like they're on ice or something.
6: Like the guys who do that deep water diving.
12: Right.
6: And they can stay underwater for like 6 minutes.
12: Yeah.
6: It's probably that kind of pulse.
12: More
6: is
12: like
6: they go into their trance.
12: Like a yogi. Like a yogi goes into a trance and
6: right.
12: Everything's slowed.
15: It's right. The difference between 56K and DSL.
12: So, Rusty, I just want to let you fly the ball. How did you bring this up with this girl? What did you say? You walked in and said, hey.
6: I'll tell you what he said. He said, you know, your vagina.
12: Virginia.
16: I asked her, I was like, well, first I said, because, you know, I was a little tipsy, but, you know, I asked her, I was like, I thought she was a virgin. And she told me, she's like, Well, if I told you I was, and I kind of thought about it for a second, but, you know, I can't remember. I don't really remember popping her cherry, but, like, I've asked her best friend about it, and then she confronted her about it, you know, just
17: sure.
16: Plain out asked her.
17: All right, well, Rusty,
16: yeah.
17: Why is it that you needed to know all this information? I mean, let's just say hypothetically she wasn't a virgin. Would that be okay with you?
16: Yeah, it'd be okay.
12: All right. There you go.
17: Yep. Problem solved, right?
12: And what if she lied to you?
16: Well, I guess it'd be the whole thing, like, just the point of her lying to me, you know?
12: But, yeah.
17: Right. And this is not your girlfriend, though.
16: Oh, yeah, she is now.
15: That's why he wants to know if she was lying.
17: When was homecoming?
16: It was last Saturday.
12: So she became your girlfriend in the last 2 days?
16: Yeah.
12: All right. Well, you get to know her a little bit.
17: I thought you just hooked up with her at homecoming.
16: I did, but...
12: Now you've decided you're going to make her your girlfriend.
16: Oh, well, I mean, we're going out now. Like,
12: Have you gone out?
16: Yeah, I mean, I took to the movies there.
15: Well, when you had sex with her, did it seem like she was a virgin?
16: Well, it was a thing, like...
17: No. no blood, and it was like a ring and a
16: dinner. That was what I was worrying, though, because she wasn't like real tight, and then, you know, she didn't
17: anything. All right, Rusty, that's fine.
15: Just pretend.
12: Yeah. Be good to her, Rusty.
17: No, she's a virgin. She's a virgin. People come in different shapes. People, I mean, like, I broke my hymen on a moped incident on Maui when I was 13. I mean, come on.
12: You're B-hymen.
17: Behind him.
15: Yeah. You're giving him hope. That's cool.
17: Oh, my God.
12: Yeah.
17: You wonder why this guy gets called Rusty, too.
12: Rusty Wheel.
17: And he's considered, like, hopped up on speed in his school. You know, he's like an auctioneer over there. Meryl?
18: Yeah?
17: You're 14?
18: Yeah.
17: What's up?
18: I was just wondering if depression was related, like, with being bisexual.
12: Well, being confused about your sexual identity can be associated with depression because people that are kind of confused about whether they're into guys or girls often have a trauma history.
18: Oh, okay.
12: Did something happen to you?
18: Yeah.
12: What happened?
18: Well, my dad kind of, like, he raped me when I was 3 years old.
12: All right. Well, that's associated with depression. And that's associated with confusion about your sexual identity.
18: Oh, okay.
12: Okay, so don't try to figure out what you are yet.
17: Well, hold on a second.
12: Relax.
17: Is this Meryl the...
12: Female.
17: The female?
15: Yeah.
17: Okay. Hey, Meryl.
18: Yeah.
17: Yeah. How many... Did your dad do this to you a few times?
18: No, just once.
17: Just once?
18: Yeah.
12: In a passionate rage when
17: why?
12: He was just 3.
17: So why?
12: What?
17: Why just once, I wonder?
18: I have no idea.
17: Did he get thrown out of the house or into jail or anything?
18: Well, yeah, eventually my mom threw him out and he's in jail right now.
12: Was he on drugs when he did this?
18: Well, yeah, I guess.
12: He was always on drugs.
17: Yeah. So this happened when you were 3, and then how much longer was he in the house for?
18: Like, I don't know. Like, a month later, my mom, like, she found out. I have no idea how. I don't really remember. And she just told me that she kicked him out, and she filed a police report, and...
17: Oh. Okay, well, this is why he didn't do it again.
12: Yeah.
18: Yeah.
17: He got thrown out of the house.
18: Yeah.
17: Okay, good that your mom did something about it.
18: Yeah.
17: Okay, so now you got your antenna a little bit bent by Pops when you were 3. That's all right. Compass spinning around.
18: Yeah.
12: Just go slow.
17: Yeah, take it slow. You got to get some therapy, though, right?
12: Treatment for your depression.
18: Yeah, I am going to therapy.
12: All right. There you go. Good time.
17: All right.
12: You're going to be fine, Meryl.
17: Okay. How long is he in the can for? Do you know when he gets out?
18: No, I don't know. I haven't.
12: Well, let's all hope it's a long time, right?
18: Yeah.
12: Yeah, a long time.
18: I don't ever want to see him again, no.
17: Yeah. Yeah, good. I really pray for a prison fire. Take him out.
18: Yeah.
17: Yeah, in his cell, you know?
18: Yeah.
17: Horrible death. Be great, right?
18: Yeah.
17: Or maybe his roommate bashes him over the head with this TV set.
18: I hope so.
17: Yeah. That'd be nice, right?
18: Yeah.
10: Well, they could just twist off his sack right quick. You know?
17: Yeah. And then, like, freehand it like a baseball with a fungo bat into the outfield. He'd have to go chase it.
10: Or play hacky sack with.
17: Yeah. Right? Yeah. Or put it into one of those water balloon launchers you see at the beach and just shoot it over the fence.
18: Oh, and
17: then maybe a gopher would eat it.
18: Yeah. I love you guys so much.
17: Yeah. We love you too, baby.
18: Thank you.
17: All right, so you get some therapy. You have a good life.
18: Yeah. Okay.
17: And don't get pregnant.
18: No.
17: Okay.
18: No,
12: take care.
17: Okay. All right. We'll call you and tell you when it's okay to get pregnant. All right? Yeah. Drew, you got that list?
12: Yeah, I'm keeping it.
17: All right. Be Real is here from Cypress Hill. Going to be at the Smokeout this Saturday at the Coliseum, 3 o'clock, 3 p.m. till 2 a.m., and we'll be right back after this. Hey, everybody, it's Loveline. I'm Adam. That's Dr. Drew. Be Real is here tonight from Cypress Hill.
6: True.
17: Be Real is, Cypress Hill and Be Real are the founders of the Smokeout, which if you've been listening to the show this week, you've heard Edema and Snoop Dogg and Tommy Chong in here, and tomorrow night Everlast will be in here. All going to be at the Smokeout, and not only that, but... that's 12, 13 bands that's going to be there. So it's a big day, and it's going on at the Los Angeles Coliseum, and it's going to be at 3 p.m. and it's going until 2 a.m.
10: Yeah, it's going to be a full day. There's actually 40 bands playing.
17: Really?
10: Yeah, we got I think 5 different stages. There's a tribute stage. It's 4 bands are going to be playing that are like cover bands.
17: Right.
10: One is a group called Led Zepp again. One is Which One's Pink, a Pink Floyd cover band. There's the Iron Maidens, and I think the most popular one out of all of them is Wild Child. They're a Doors cover band.
17: Yeah.
10: So, you know, we wanted to do little different things like that, you know, to spicing it up.
17: Yeah,
10: I love the Doors, so I'm looking forward to seeing Wild Child.
17: You know? Yeah, I heard they're real good. Who the hell did I see?
10: Atomic Punks.
17: Oh no, yeah, I saw the Atomic
10: they're
17: Punks
10: good
17: once,
10: too, yeah.
17: Van Halen. But you know, there's something. You know that I don't want to take anything away from the actual band, but I'm sure by the time the Doors got to about the end. That Wild Child's probably tighter than the Doors were.
10: Oh, yeah.
17: And they probably play their music better than, you know, because Ray Manzarek was all high and Robbie Krieger was all effed up and Jim Morrison didn't know where he was, you know.
10: They say this guy's does better Jim than Jim was Jim, yeah.
12: Really?
10: I mean,
12: that's
10: awesome.
17: Yeah, I mean, and if you think about it, probably have studied the material more and played it more.
10: Yeah, they're probably tired.
12: Right, well, what we think of Jim is what we hear on the record. That was like the only time he ever got it like that.
10: And maybe that they aren't taking peyote while they're on the stage.
12: Yeah, I mean, did you ever see or hear his live stuff? It was just...
17: Oh, yeah. Night rolls in day. Boy, I'm a death.
10: They should have got
17: you
10: for the movie.
17: What's that Indian doing?
10: Right?
17: Trying to run, trying to hide.
10: See, they didn't need Val Kilmer, man. They could have called you.
17: They could have.
10: Oh, imagine Adam Carolla as Jim Morrison.
17: He, do Jim Backus probably.
10: Jim Backus,
17: I love that movie, by the way.
12: The Doors movie?
17: Yeah, I thought Val Kilmer should have gotten an Academy Award. I really do.
12: Yeah.
17: I thought he was Jim Morrison.
12: Remarkable, yeah.
10: Yeah, it was good.
17: I dug that movie. Ash?
19: Yes?
17: You're 20?
19: Yes.
17: What's up?
19: Not much, man. I got a couple questions for y'all. First of all, I dated this girl when I was a senior in high school, and we dated for a long time, a year and a half, for me, And we broke up because she read emails on my account that I didn't mean for her to read, and she took it the entirely wrong way.
17: What did they say? You gonna tell us?
19: Yeah, well, sure. What they said was, basically, I was calling one of my ex-friends, one of my ex-girlfriends. I was writing her on my student account and for my university, and she pretty much interpreted everything to mean that I was cheating on her. So anyway, the relationship ended that day.
17: Well, that explains it.
10: Well, what did you say that she misinterpreted?
19: Well, I mean, I was talking about how I was a freshman in college, and she was still in high school, and how I was like, I love this girl, and she loved me, but at the same time, I was like, I'm in college, like, I probably need to see what else is out there while I'm in college as a freshman.
12: Can't you understand that might sort of...
17: Doesn't sound like a typo or anything.
12: Can you see it from her perspective that perhaps that might be a reason to end a relationship?
19: Yo. I completely understand that. But, I mean, it was in the wrong. I mean, it was just advice. I was asking advice from an ex-girlfriend who was a good friend of mine. There was no. I never cheated on her. I never did.
12: Yeah, but you were preparing to do something. You were getting ready. She was in high school. She was vulnerable. You were preparing to explore appropriately yourselves at college, and it's time for her to go. That's it.
19: No, I completely agree with you.
12: All right.
19: And that's where it ended.
12: Let's not belabor
19: that. I didn't talk to her for a year and a half.
17: Right, hold on a second. Here's the part I'm not quite sure about. He's saying to the girl, he's in college, he's looking to explore.
12: Yeah.
17: He's making it seem like she thought he was cheating with the girl he was talking to.
12: Right.
17: But what about just an overall declaration of I'm in college, I need to explore.
12: That's right.
17: 3,000 chicks here I can bang. Like, it doesn't have to be her.
10: She probably took it for both, you know,
12: whatever.
10: Both ways.
19: Yeah, I agree with you.
12: All right, anyway, what's going on tonight? What's up?
19: Anyway, well, after a year and a half of her hating me and never talking to her, she called me the other day. And I was just like, well.
12: Is she in college? Is she in college now?
19: Yeah, she is now.
12: Maybe that's kind of changed her perspective a little bit.
19: I guess so, maybe, but at the same time, like, she goes, she's many states away in college, and I asked her, I wrote her, another letter, I was like, hey, you know, maybe we should go out to lunch sometime, and she accepted, and she was like, yeah, that'd be really nice, but this has been a year and a half, not talked to her, and then she hated me ever since then, but now it's been, like, friendly conversation.
17: All right,
19: and
17: she reestablished a contact with you, right?
19: Yes.
12: Women are much more fluid about things like this. When a guy hates someone, that's it. When a woman is angry with you for spoiling her fantasy about the romantic relationship, she'll get over that, and then they're much more fluid, women, and then she'll want to reestablish, she'll assess what qualities were there that she liked, and kind of, okay, I'll see
17: you
12: again.
17: She lives several states away.
12: She's really into this guy, wants to make a contact.
19: Yeah, but
10: either that or he's real familiar,
12: She's in college now, realizes your perspective. Maybe we got, something was there.
17: I know, but here's what I'm saying. You live in Dallas.
12: He's in Arkansas.
10: Sometimes it's a comfort level
12: thing,
10: though,
17: She said...
12: Where's she?
17: Dallas.
12: Where's she?
19: New York.
12: What's
17: Arkansas?
12: He said she's a couple states away.
17: Arkansas. All right.
12: It was New York.
19: States. Northeast. I'm not a big fan being from Texas.
12: That's half the country.
17: I know, but where are you guys going to have lunch? In Detroit?
10: We can do it in Atlanta, man.
17: Yeah.
19: She's from Dallas, and she went away for college.
17: Okay, so she's going to come back. All right, well, listen. She reestablished contact with you, so your ball's in your court. She's obviously interested, or she wouldn't have reestablished contact with you.
12: Am I wrong, or does Ash have a certain amount of asshole in him?
17: Assholes.
10: Sometimes that's...
19: Yeah, I've heard that before.
12: You heard that before.
17: People aren't big fans of yours?
19: No. Not that. It's just that I've heard that one before.
10: Asshole.
17: Oh, you're bound to, yeah.
19: Definitely. Of course. It's a setup,
17: Yeah, all right.
19: As soon as I gave my name on the show, I was just like, I shouldn't have said that.
17: Well, I wasn't going to go there, but Drew brought it up,
19: Hey, Drew, can I ask you a question real quick?
12: Yeah.
19: Hey, I had a question.
12: No, come on.
17: I talked to this asshole for 4 minutes and 25 seconds
12: already.
17: Now you're
12: being an asshole. Let's just come on real quick. He was asking a direct question.
17: You better watch out. Drew, I need a direct question. This show's only me and you. What do you mean? Oh, he had a question for me. Yeah, every question's for you.
12: No. I mean, there was no real question there with him, really.
17: Well, he spent 4 minutes in a vague question. If he had a direct and positive question, he should have asked
12: him. All right.
17: Oh, now we got to know, right?
12: I don't have to know ass now.
17: I'm going to give him 12 seconds. All right?
12: All right. Don't hang up on Rudy, though. Put him on hold. Jeez.
17: All right, hang on, Rudy. All right, Ash.
10: 11.
19: Yeah.
17: Ready? 12 go. Seconds. Go.
19: All right. First of all, Adam, your thing on your sitcom last night.
12: I forget it.
19: It was bogus. That was on Seinfeld. Second of all, I want to know, like, what you can eat or what if people do to blow loads like Peter North.
17: All right, Drew.
20: Your time is up.
19: Let's just ponder this
12: for a second.
17: All right, Drew.
12: Let's take it in.
17: I want to know what he was talking about with the man. Are we talking about the man show?
19: No. The sitcom. We get broadcast a day late in Texas, so we don't get your show from tonight.
12: Oh,
19: from yesterday.
12: The AIDS Butler?
17: Oh, AIDS Butler.
19: Yeah, so Chong was on your show tonight here in Texas.
12: Right.
19: I heard about your sitcom for the first time.
17: Right.
19: And I was saying that was a buff from Seinfeld.
12: AIDS Butler?
19: Yeah, the butler that was court-ordered to be the person who was court-ordered to be the butler for this person, that was from Seinfeld. I was just questioning.
12: I know what he's talking about, but I know you didn't know what he's talking about.
17: He didn't have AIDS, though.
12: Did he have AIDS, Anderson?
17: No.
12: Well, Jerry might, actually.
17: All right. Okay. Let's, aren't you glad, though, we got back
12: Let me just take it in.
10: Yeah, just breathe, man. Just breathe.
17: And
12: take in the essence of that.
17: And listen,
12: experience.
17: Are we ever wrong when we think a guy's kind of a prick?
12: Never. And he's opened his mouth. I thought, oh,
10: you know, you guys been doing this a long time. You guys can read through that stuff, man.
17: Yeah, buddy.
12: You didn't pick that up right away on him. I heard the pricky thing immediately.
17: No.
12: How about that? She lives two states away, and I go to Arkansas, Northeast. We're from the South. We don't dig that Northeast stuff.
17: Yeah.
12: Like, oh, come on.
17: Yeah, right. Yeah.
12: I'm not a big fan of the Northeast. It's like we care.
17: Ash, are you still there?
19: Yeah.
17: Yeah. I hope you guys hook up and she gives you crabs or herpes or something, all right?
10: The creepy crawlers.
17: That's my sincere hope for you. All right. And Drew, please. Start listening to me. We gotta get back. We gotta tend to Ash. Ash is an a-hole, right?
12: I told you. You
17: told me that, and I agree. He's been talking to us for 5 minutes on the air, but because he had one more question, which had to know.
12: And you pointed out, and I agreed, and I said, I don't care about this. And you're right. And then you had to hear it.
17: No. Yeah. You kept going. You kept going around.
10: The anticipation was building.
12: All
17: right, Rudy.
12: I've taken it in, and I've learned.
17: Thank you. Rudy, you're 17.
21: Hey, what's up, Adam?
17: What's up? You got a question for B-Real?
21: Yeah, I do.
17: Go ahead.
21: First, I want to say, Adam and Drew, you guys are awesome. Thanksgiving is going to be the year that I've been listening to you guys. It's going to be a whole year. You guys have been doing a good job. Keep it up.
12: Hey, you're right. It's our anniversary with Rudy, Adam.
17: A Rudiversary.
12: A one-year Rudy anniversary.
17: Because you started listening right about the 24th.
12: It was your last year's Cranberry...
17: Yeah.
12: And he's been in the hizzle for chisel pizzle ever since.
17: For wow. Thanks, Rudy.
12: What is it?
21: Be real. I'm just wondering, what was your inspiration for your music growing up?
10: You know, just life experiences, you know, vibe to the music and try to write whatever came to mind that I've gone through or seen a friend go through, you know, stuff like that.
21: Yeah, because I'm from L.A. too. You know, it's a harsh life up there. How was it for you growing up?
10: Same, man, you know, I had ups and downs, you know, all through it, even now, you know, but you gotta, you know, live past those ups and downs and just keep going forward.
21: Yeah.
12: All right, Rudy, thanks.
17: Hey, Rudy.
12: 1 year.
17: Rudy, you're living in Oregon, though, right?
21: Yeah, I went to Big Stink 7. I saw Drew in Cypress Hill there.
17: Yeah.
12: Did you get evacuated?
10: There was a big stink for sure.
12: Did you get evacuated?
21: Huh?
12: Did you get evacuated at the end?
21: No.
10: You didn't get evacuated?
21: No, I don't think so.
10: All right. You weren't there when those big gas tanks went off?
21: Oh, yeah.
17: All right, bud.
10: What were you smoking, man?
17: Maybe
10: I want some of that.
17: Maybe it's high in propane.
10: Yeah, it could be. Propane in the membrane?
12: Hey, screeners.
17: That's got to be your next song.
12: We have only males up here.
17: Yeah.
12: It's not good.
17: I'm going to talk some hot chicks.
12: It's not good.
17: And I have not talked to a teenage girl with a huge boobs in like 3 years on this show.
12: Three years.
17: I've got to blame somebody.
12: Three years.
17: Yes. Remember we used to talk to chicks every once in a while, and they're like, I'm 17, and my problem is I'm really...
3: I'm really narrow around the hips, and but I'm really big up top, and it's to kind of distracting.
12: That would ask him to slow down right at that point.
3: My breasts are so full, like they stick straight.
10: I remember those days. And I'd be like, I was listening back then.
3: And they're like, it was so, it's hard to buy clothing because I'm so chesty, but I'm so small down below. And it's like, I'm like, oh.
10: You know what?
3: I love those calls.
10: There was one story that sticks out in my head that when we first came on your show, was this brother and sister, they went out separately. And they came back at the end of the night. Their dates didn't go right, and they were both kind of loaded. And they start looking at each other, and then they start feeling on each other.
12: Yeah.
10: And how messed up he was about it, but the sister was just all taking it like nothing happened, and made breakfast in the morning.
12: Yeah.
10: Like,
12: oh,
10: how you doing?
3: Yeah.
10: You want flapjacks or something?
3: I miss those calls.
12: Yeah. Some real good incest.
3: Yeah.
12: Calls.
3: Let's get some of the calls.
12: So we need the
3: incest and huge the cans.
12: Skinny big cans. And the serious brother sister incest.
3: Right.
12: Call. All right.
3: Yeah. All of that.
12: They've got their marching orders now.
10: You know, I get stoned, but I got a great memory, man.
12: Which is weird.
10: Yeah. It's backwards for me.
3: Seen Austin Powers 3 15 times.
10: Yeah.
3: All right. We'll be back after this. Buddy Loveline, I'm Adam. That's Dr. Drew. Be Real here tonight from Cypress Hill. Cypress Hill and Be Real, the founders of the Smokeout, which is taking place at the Memorial Coliseum out here in Los Angeles on this Saturday, 3 o'clock to 2 a.m. 40 bands, cover bands, big bands, everything.
12: Just right during the USC-UCLA game. Right?
10: Yeah.
12: Oh, you're competing with that.
10: Well, you know, we're hoping...
3: Different crowd.
12: That's not a stoner crowd, is it?
10: Yeah, it's a different crowd, and, you know, possibly all the, you know, people come down to the show after that, you know.
3: Yeah.
10: So it'll be cool. Because it's our thing is an all-day thing. That football game ain't going to last all day. So. Yeah.
3: What kind of... You got good food there?
10: Yeah, I believe there's going to be some good stuff out there. We usually have pretty good vendors out there.
3: Yeah, I can't...
12: Are you going to be in the Coliseum or around it or both? Or
10: It's going to be around it, you know. We wanted to make it an outdoor thing, you know, because you can't really throw a festival inside, you know, so...
3: Right.
10: Yeah, we're going to utilize the outside space.
3: Oh, yeah. And people are going to be charging to park on their lawn. That's the main thing you remember about.
10: Come, park on my lawn. $25, please. Thank you very much.
3: Yeah, by the way, that's not a good sign for you and your family when you're cashing in on the lawn parking.
12: All the Rose Parade houses do that.
3: I know. Doesn't that seem sort of ridiculous, especially in that area?
12: You know what it is?
3: They have money there.
12: Yeah, but it's everyone's 14-year-old son.
10: They're soaking it up.
12: He goes, Dad, can I use the driveway this year? That's what happens.
10: Yeah. I'm going to go buy me that kick-ass rice rocket.
3: Yeah, it's crazy. I always remember that on the Coliseum. But the Coliseum... The houses around the Coliseum don't have lawns. It's just dirt anyway, so you might as well just pull up.
10: Every house has a parking lot.
3: Yeah, it's right in the front yard. Just drive, you know, push the sofa that's out there, head to the hedge, and you're good.
10: Yeah, just get it out of the way.
12: Amber.
4: Hello?
12: Hi, Amber.
3: What's up?
4: Oh, my God. I love you guys.
3: Great.
4: Okay, my question is, like, my boyfriend, he would be, like, smaller size penis.
12: You might have that?
4: Yeah.
12: Okay.
4: And he was, like, last time he had, like, Magnum condoms.
12: Nice.
3: Smart.
12: Yeah, a little sleight of hand there.
3: Compensation.
10: Slipping a jelly bean in a balloon.
3: Yeah. Yeah, so did it not work so good, or did he...
12: Did it fall off?
4: Well, almost, and he kept fixing it, and I was like, where did you get these? And he said he bought them because the ones that fit aren't comfortable. And he liked those because they're loose.
10: Tell him to tie a rubber band on the end next time.
12: All right. That's
3: all right. Really? You liked it because it's loose?
4: That's what he said, I guess.
10: You know, some guys like baggy pants.
3: Yeah, I was thinking about all these guys walk around with their ass hanging out of their pants dragging on the ground and stuff. Maybe it's the same with the condoms.
10: Yeah, that's a risk, though.
12: Why don't you tell him it doesn't feel good to you?
4: Tell him. I try to talk to him, but I feel bad. I don't want to tell him, you know, if they're too... big.
12: Whoa. Yeah, just tell them. Just tell them something that fits differently. This one didn't feel good to you.
3: Yeah. What are you? Are you? Why don't you get on the birth control pill?
4: I had the shot. I just got off of it because I didn't like it.
3: You just got off the shot.
4: Yeah.
12: You want to get on the pills now?
3: Yeah.
4: I have it, but I didn't have the money to pick it up because my insurance isn't that good.
10: What I don't get is why would he want a baggy condom?
4: I don't know.
10: You know, what do you want that for?
17: I think he just likes the Magnum wrapper sitting on the nightstand.
1: Who wants to be able to say, I wore a Magnum?
12: That's what feels good to him. It's not the actual fit of the condom. It's the Magnum wrapper.
1: Right. You got to feel it out to be able to be proud to wear it, right?
17: Yeah, but you know, guys, I mean, they'll compensate that way. Hey, Amber?
7: Uh-huh.
17: Yeah, why don't you buy the condoms?
12: There you go.
17: You buy the Slim Jim variety that's made by Play School or something. Bring it over there. All right, Amber. You're fine, but you get on that pill. And you got to get the money together for that pill.
12: Absolutely.
7: And I wanted to ask Drew.
12: Yeah?
7: I've been off of it for, like, I don't know, like 2 weeks or something.
12: The shot?
7: Yeah.
12: Yeah?
7: And I've been, like, bleeding the whole time.
12: Yeah, get on the pill. That will stop that.
7: Well, how long will it take to stop if I don't get it?
12: Oh, it can keep going for a while.
7: Can I just get the pill and start taking it? Or don't I have to take it the Sunday after my period?
12: You can just start. Either Wednesday or Sunday.
17: All right. Drew, why don't you ring her up at home, remind her on Wednesday. Diana?
22: Hello?
12: Ooh.
17: What's up? You're 18?
22: Yeah, I am.
12: Uh-huh.
22: Basically, when I was about, I think, 10 or 11, my brother, who's maybe a year and a half older than me, I guess, I don't know if it's rape or considered rape or whatever, but he basically stuck himself in me.
12: Here's the call you're asking for, Adam.
22: Excuse me?
12: Nothing, go ahead.
17: I'm one of the huge kings. Yeah, it's true. Be Real did request an incest call.
1: I did not request it.
17: Yeah, this one's going out to Be Real. A main man from Cypress Hill. Living out there in the West Valley. Cruising his Range Rover. And he called in a little bit earlier on the incest line. He said, I don't want to hear a little something that had to do with a guy banging his sister.
12: So Be Real, one's for you.
17: This one's for you. All right.
22: Okay.
12: Diana, here we go.
17: All right, and this happened just one time?
22: Yeah, one time.
12: When you were 11 or something, 10.
22: Yeah, like, I was, like, finishing my menstrual cycle. They started early.
17: Wait a minute. you gotta put spaces in between your words.
22: Okay, I'm sorry.
17: That's all right.
12: You had already begun menstruating because you were mature at a young age.
22: Yeah. Well, I think I finished, like, that day. Like, I haven't had it, like, in a long time. I haven't started. And after he did that, I bled a little, and I was like, at the time, I didn't know what the heck was going on.
12: You bled a while probably because he ruptured your hymen or something.
22: I don't know. Like, now I'm 18, I'm kind of religious. I don't want to save my virginity if there's any left.
12: Many people that were sexually
17: abused.
12: Hold on
17: a second. Hey, you speak teenage gibberish?
12: I got most of this. And a lot of people that were sexually abused when they were young kids wish to have their virginity restored. They'll sort of declare themselves virgin. How do you think we should rule on this one?
17: There's an example I want to cite, but it's going to take too much time. Any woman who has her virginity taken, you know, via rape or incest or whatever, still a virgin. She's a virgin in my
12: there you go.
17: My mind, and can legally marry the sheikh now. Okay. Wait, Diana.
22: Mm-hmm.
17: How old was your brother when he did this to you?
22: Maybe you were a year and a half older.
12: 12 or 13.
22: Yeah, and
17: okay.
22: Like, I don't know if there's even ways to tell by your urine. I don't know.
12: Tell whether you're a virgin?
22: Well, like, I don't know if there's something that is released from the
12: hymen. There's no one. Doreen, right now, how could someone tell?
22: I guess I don't know. No, I'm saying, like, if I can tell for myself, because I don't really know if he broke it or not.
12: Yes, he did.
22: Okay, well, also, because I've had other little things happen when I was about 7.
17: Yeah.
12: How about when you were 4?
22: But I don't know.
17: All right, hold on. Okay. Hold on, Diana. We got to go to break, but
22: okay.
17: I have no doubt that many things have happened to you, and they're all steering you toward the therapist's office.
12: Uh-huh.
22: Well, that's what I'm asking. Like, I don't have much money. I'm a college student. Do you know?
12: Where are you in college?
22: I'd rather not say.
12: Well, then go to the mental health services at your college, because most colleges have very, very good services.
17: Does the college have does it start with a J-R?
12: Or no. Is it a UC of?
22: Yeah.
12: Okay, they'll have excellent services there.
17: All right.
22: All right, thank you.
17: All right, baby, take care of yourself.
22: All right, thank you.
17: All right, and I hope, what's that brother of yours doing?
22: Well,
12: he's
22: and his girlfriend are having a baby.
12: Oh my God. Talk to your therapist. You may have to report this.
17: It's great. It's great that he's having kids. Hope he has a daughter, right?
12: Of
17: Looking
12: course.
17: For fingers crossed.
12: Yeah.
17: Wow. What's wrong with you, Be Real, with those incest calls?
12: We'll be right back.
0: Love Line, fastest growing outlaw radio in North America. Yeah, we got a 50,000 watt flamethrower here. Get close to dropping trap. Yeah. My partner over there is a love doctor. It's Dr. Drew, man. And let me tell you something about Drew. This guy, out of control. This dude will say anything at any time, man. Drew, man, you're crazy, man. Man, I swear I'll take that microphone away from you, man. So the program director will bust in here and shut us down.
8: He's a wild man, man.
0: He's out of control, this guy. And he's unpredictable. You never know what he's going to say.
12: Take a little Vicodin tonight, take some codeine, smoke a little heroin.
0: That's what I'm talking about. All right, Be Real is here tonight. Be Real, of course, from Cypress Hill, and the main instigator of the smokeout, which is going on year six, seven. What year are we in on the smokeout?
9: This is number five.

0: expand to New York first before we take it anywhere else. No, you know?
1: How weird you pick New York. Why New York?
0: Well, because L.A. and New York are the biggest markets for, you know, for concerts or, you know, music in general. Yeah,
2: where do you want to go to, like, Montana or one of the Dakotas?
1: Chicago, D.C.
0: Well, Chicago, too.
1: Miami, I don't know where
0: you Yeah, it would go L.A., obviously, first because it's our hometown, and then we would go to New York and then eventually Chicago and possibly Florida. It's harder in Miami because of the past history with rap over there and the concerts that they've had and the troubles that they had with rap concerts over there. So it'd probably be harder to get in Miami, but easier, a little bit easier in New York.
2: Yeah, that's why one of my favorite TV moments of all time was Ted Koppel a few years back saying, controversial rap group Two Live Crew was arrested in Dade County this week for singing their song, Me So Horny. Just laughing my ass off. I've seen a guy in there in a bad suit and a toupee.
0: Me so 50. Horny.
2: Me so horny. Jane, over to you and weather.
0: Yeah, he had great emphasis on it.
2: I don't know. It's like, don't these guys read the teleprompter? You know what I mean? Like, I'd be saying, I don't know. You gotta just say they're controversial rap group who was arrested. Do I have to explain that? Me so horny. They're smacking their bitch up.
0: He probably loved saying it, you know? When would he ever get to say something that crazy on the air?
2: I guess he doesn't have to announce me so horny on the air so often, but it just... I don't know if I'm the only guy who took notice of that.
1: You know, I was recounting to my wife the episode we had with the LAPD where you had to record a rejoinder for things you had said on the air about one of the officers.
0: Yeah.
1: And just reading it straight and how...
2: Yeah, the retractions.
1: It was any references to said officer mincing about in a fistful of chiffon are strictly conjectural and not the opinions.
0: Wow.
2: Yeah, it is funny. It is the retractions end up, you know, the retraction ends up being like if you got in a huge blowout with your wife or girlfriend or something, and then she made you repeat the whole thing and then say you're sorry, like, you're not a smelly coos.
1: Any references to that were not appropriate.
2: I should not pee-whip you.
0: And I'm sorry.
2: But then repeating everything you said, yeah, it becomes comical.
1: Do you still have that tape,
0: Anderson? It's just awful.
2: No. Anderson wasn't.
0: Absolutely.
1: He was one that read it. Weren't you? Oh, was it Mike? It was Dooley.
2: Oh, yeah. That was
1: Don't ever confuse that. I just remember it. What?
2: True, you're getting old, buddy.
1: I thought it was Anderson that read that.
2: That thing was, I did that 2 years before Anderson showed up, yeah. I think. Jen?
3: Yeah?
2: You're 19. What's
3: yes,
2: up?
3: Yes, I am. My question is for Dr. Drew. I have been thinking about getting my nipple pierced.
1: Oh, wait a minute. This might be for Adam. He was wishing for a call like this.
3: Oh, really. This could be, except for I'm not a 15-year-old girl with large breasts.
2: But you're 19.
3: I'm 19.
0: With large breasts.
2: How big is the breast that the nipple is on?
3: 36C.
0: Bouncy, bouncy.
3: Not so much. Yeah.
2: All right. You a big gal?
3: No.
2: All right. Keep rolling.
3: Okay. So my question. I've been doing some research on getting it done, and I was wondering, like, what any long-term effects would be, like, if I ever wanted to, like, breastfeed, and also, like, any side effects from it would be, like, you know, and, like, would I be, like, Permanip or what, you know?
0: Permanip.
1: Constantly erect.
3: Exactly.
2: Yeah, I like that. What about it? I mean, could it, could she get stenosis of the nipple or something?
1: Nipple erecti?
2: Yeah.
1: No, it apparently doesn't significantly affect the breastfeeding, though breastfeeding is already difficult enough.
3: Uh-huh.
1: It does make it more challenging.
3: Uh-huh.
1: There obviously are the usual risks of infection and rejection that can really scar things and screw things up. I mean, every once in a while you'll talk to somebody who has a horrible experience with nipple piercings. They wish to hell they never done.
2: Who's I ask this all the time, and maybe I'm running with the wrong crowd, and B-Real's definitely hipper than we are, so we'll ask him. I it doesn't turn me on. Like, if a chick's hot, she's hot. She's never missing a nipple ring. Like, I'm never like, that chick's hot,
0: but she'd be smoking if she had
2: the ring in her nipple. And if a chick's not hot, there's not enough rings and enough nipples to make her hot.
1: In fact,

0: kind of detracts.
1: It does end up getting a little, because now they get a little skanky at a certain point.
2: I think it's up to the individual. Some people like that freaky stuff, you know what I mean? You know,
1: right. But
2: they use it to their little advantages when the sex play comes in or whatever.
1: But Jen, are you looking to attract the guys into a little bit of the freaky thing?
2: A little bit of yanking, pulling.
3: No, not especially. It's just something I thought about it, and I was like, well, you know, it might be kind of fun, like kind of playful. I mean, it's really... It would
0: just
3: be,
0: for me.
3: Just exactly.
1: Right, right.
3: But, I mean, it's not, like, even if when I do it, I probably wasn't going to tell that many people. I just, you know, I wanted to get the information.
1: Yeah. All right. I'm just telling you that there's a potential risk here, and it doesn't up your number as far as guys goes.
3: Got it.
1: So to me, it's like, why shell out the money?
0: Only downside.
1: Right.
2: Naked nipples, man. Naked nipples.
1: So
0: let your nipples be free.
1: Yeah. All right. But I mean, if you're hell bent on it.
3: Oh, I'm not hell bent. I just
1: All right.
2: We got a guy named Ernie in here who likes nipple rings, but you know,
0: oh, really?
2: That's beyond the point.
1: Oh, really?
3: Wow.
1: Yeah, but I don't know if you want Ernie. So that's what you're going to end up with, Ernie.
3: Right on.
1: You don't want that. Wait, is Ernie the guy who barbecues in your
2: that's
1: posse?
2: That's Ernie, man. That's whenever Ernie? You got one of those things going on at your place.
1: I remember
2: that's
1: Ernie.
2: That's the man, certified.
1: Yeah.
2: Well, not really, but yeah.
1: Oh, yeah. Yeah, Ernie looks like he's been around a barbecue.
2: Well, he didn't get that girlish figure by not knowing how to barbecue.
1: He's not eating that tofu and bronco flour over there. He's around the grill. Yeah, I like that.
2: Anti-vegetable.
1: We got to talk barbecue during the break, because now that you've moved, I got a barbecue joint for you.
0: Oh, you moved?
2: Yeah, I'm in Northridge now.
0: Out of Adams' neighborhood?
1: Yeah. He used to live down
0: oh,
1: the
0: my
1: street.
0: God, I know.
2: His wild parties were just too, you know.
1: They're too out of control.
2: Wow. Out of control, man.
0: You were there for a long time.
2: Yeah, I was, man. But, you know, the neighbors drove me out.
0: Oh, yeah.
2: Adam petitioned and, you know, they won.
1: Well, it's, you know, property values were going down. There's a certain element that was associated
2: with. They had a rapper on the block, for Christ's sake.
1: Kevin?
4: Yes, hi. May I first make a comment to Jen about the nipple ring?
1: Yes.
4: Hi, they do make clip-ons that you can try. You know, to see if she likes it.
1: Huh.
4: You know, and if her partner likes it.
1: And it doesn't.
4: She actually gets pierced.
2: Almost like a fake earring.
4: Yeah.
1: And is that, that would seem to be uncomfortable on the nipple.
4: No, it's not really uncomfortable. And it can be a fun thing for her lover to, you know, arouse her and then put the ring on the erect nipple.
0: All right.
2: I would think it's like a permanent bite.
0: He's gay.
1: Yeah. All right. Why not just put a roach clip or some jumper cables
0: alligator
1: or something?
0: Yeah, jumper cables. There you go.
1: Roach clip is alligator clip, Drew. Yeah. Hip hop, buddy.
0: Oh, I'm sorry.
1: All right.
2: Or go get those old laundry pins. There you go.
1: What's up, Kevin? Anything else?
4: I had a question about regarding condoms. I heard that the animal skin doesn't provide the same protection that a latex would against STDs.
0: That's basically true.
4: Yeah. So what is an alternative if someone is allergic to latex?
0: Polyurethane.
4: Polyurethane? Okay,
0: yeah.
4: Thank you.
0: All right
1: there, Kevin.
0: You know, I found out I was...
1: Good times, buddy.
0: I'm going to maybe do some work for Trojan. They sent me a pamphlet they have on their products and stuff. And there's a damn big... They have a polyurethane product. I thought, that's news, guys. You can put that out there.
1: Trojan.
0: I didn't know Trojan made a polyurethane condom.
1: Who'd you think made a polyurethane?
0: I thought it was sort of independent. I thought just it was sort of a polyurethane sort of brand, and that's that.
2: Let the options be known, man.
5: Yeah. Love Line is brought to you by Trojan.
1: Yeah, that's true. And Drew's going to get behind their
0: oral sex condom.
1: Their flavored condom. Which I'm telling you,
2: now, my
1: Drew.
2: Question is, do you get to test them out?
0: Sure.
2: All right, cool.
0: What?
1: I'm telling you that there's certain things in society that are made like, it's like they call, you know, they call a bong a tobacco, a water
0: tobacco
1: pipe, and they call, you know, joint rolling papers, you know, tobacco, cigarette papers,
0: euphemism.
1: Wink, wink. We know where this product is going. It's like fortified wine. These big companies make fortified wine. They know they're going to junkies and winos and stuff. They pretend like, well, it's an inexpensive wine for the working man. No, of course not. These flavored condoms, prostitution.
0: That's it.
1: That's the only one. Who else performs oral sex while you have a condom on?
0: How about gay males? How about that?
1: No. Yeah, I don't think gay males use condoms unless it's
2: you know what? They're
1: anus.
2: They're definitely really not for couples because I don't see couples just.
0: It's for younger folks and for high risk contacts.
2: I have to agree with Adam on this one. Yeah.
1: Thank you.
0: I'm saying the same thing. But it's
1: You're going to endorse a product that's made for prostitutes. That's what I'm saying, and that's what Be Real is saying.
2: Well, no, I was just.
1: That's what he's saying. Now he wants more incest calls. So let's get back to the phone.
2: Yeah, bring it on, man.
1: Kaylee.
6: Keely.
1: Yeah.
6: You're
1: 20. What's up?
6: I wanted to know if there's something that you can give a person so when they smoke weed, they get sick.
2: Damn.
6: Like, you know that pill you give alcoholics and they get sick if they drink alcohol?
0: Well, first of all,
2: just go buy the worst weed possible.
1: Yeah.
0: There isn't anything like that. However, even that pill you're talking about for alcoholics does nothing for their alcoholism.
6: Really?
0: It's not how you treat alcoholics.
6: Oh, no. It's not to treat him. It's for my brother. It's to punish him.
2: Just give him a bad guilt trip all day.
1: What'd he do?
6: Okay, I gave him money to go havesies on a birthday present for my mom.
2: Havesies.
1: It's going to be good, yeah.
6: He spent the money on weed, and I'm not going to go rat him out to my parents because that would be really not very nice, but I would rather make him sick.
0: Rather make him sick than
2: Well, next time he has a good sack of weed, just go steal it and, you know, hide it from
0: there
2: him.
0: There is a medicine that will decrease the effect of weed. It appears that naltrexone, which is an opiate blocking agent, will make it.
1: This is turning into MacGyver stuff for her.
0: Yeah.
1: Keely?
6: Yes.
1: What gift were you going to get? Your parents.
6: We were going to give her one of those massaging chair things. You put it on the chair and it massages and it heats up.
2: Mm-hmm. And he smoked it off.
6: A
2: bastard.
6: A little crap head. I wanted to beat him.
1: How much money did you give him?
6: I gave him like $60.
2: You ain't got an eighth, man.
1: is an eighth around? That's 60
2: right? $60 depend.
6: Well, here it's
0: Oregon.
6: Free.
0: Portland.
1: You're calling from Oregon, so it's free there, right?
2: So that's probably
6: pretty much. You walk down the street and somebody's like, you want some weed? And you're like, okay.
1: All right.
2: Jack and the weed stock.
1: So you're going to, I want you to, what happened to just an old-fashioned kick in the nuts?
6: Because he's a lot bigger than me, and if I did that, he would totally beat the crap out of me.
1: All right, but here's the thing, because I have this with my own family, though it doesn't really work for me, but it will work with you. It's good having people around you, especially deadbeats, who owe you money, because as long as they owe you money, they can't ask for more money. And it seems like $50-$60 seems like a lot of money, but it's a small price to pay for a life of this guy never hitting you up. Like, it's worse if he pays you the $60, because within 6 months, he's going to need some more money. Do you know what I'm saying?
0: Yep.
1: It's good to have that with people.
2: Yeah. You got insurance now that he won't bother you for any more.
1: Right. I say, let that be your satisfaction and your payback. Chris?
7: Yeah.
1: You're 18.
7: Yeah.
1: Hello?
7: Yeah.
1: Hold on a second. I already hate Chris.
0: Chris on hold for 84 minutes.
1: So. Oh, okay. All right, Chris, I like you. Go ahead.
0: Go.
7: Yeah, I'm 18, and like every time I get in a relationship, I have sex with girls, and then I don't want to see them no more or talk to them or nothing.
1: All right. So
7: and I want to know if that's normal.
1: Well, how long are do these relationships go on?
7: For like about 3 weeks at a time.
2: He's 18?
1: Yeah.
2: Sounds normal.
0: So there's a lot of that goes on at 17, 18, 19.
1: It's normal if you can get away with it.
2: Yeah.
1: Does it work? Can you get away with it?
7: Yeah, but I don't talk to them no more after that or associate with them or anything.
0: Well, I'm assuming what you're expressing to us is guilt. And that's healthy. That's normal. You should feel bad. These women are obviously thinking that you're involved in a more substantial way than you are. Maybe you can kind of learn to curtail and to contain some of these impulses a little bit.
2: You only like them till you have sex with them?
7: Yeah, I don't know why, but like before I have sex with them, I really like them a lot. But after that, then it's like whatever.
1: Yeah. What about the part where you want to have more sex with the same person, though?
7: Yeah, I just don't know. That's just my feeling.
0: One of the common reasons that people get into this pattern is envy. They want something, but it's wouldn't want to be a member of a club that would have them as a member.
1: Yeah.
0: It spoils it when they succumb.
1: It's like low self-esteem.
0: It's a lot of that. This narcissism.
1: How's your mom doing?
7: She's doing all right.
1: You like her?
7: Yeah.
1: You love her?
7: Yeah.
1: She treats you right growing up?
7: Yeah.
1: And what about your dad?
7: He's a low life.
1: Well, maybe that's the problem. Where is he out of the picture?
7: Yeah.
1: Is he an alcoholic or abusive or something?
7: Yeah, he's a speed hit.
0: Mama's speed. A little tough too, though, huh?
7: Huh?
0: Mama's pretty tough too, though, right?
7: Yeah.
0: Yeah, beat the crap out of him a few times, I'm sure.
1: Really? Is she tough?
7: Yeah, she's pretty tough.
1: All right. All right, so listen, Chris.
0: It's hard to like a woman and be open and be vulnerable and you've been beat up
1: You've
0: like
1: been
0: that.
1: Burned a few times, but I mean, by your family. But here's the deal. You're 18. You're asking the right questions. You're not an idiot.
0: You have guilt.
1: You have guilt.
0: You have a conscience.
1: Which is good. And don't get anyone pregnant. Get a little therapy or read a book and, you know, just keep going through your relationships. I mean, if you want to change it, you'll change it.
2: Yeah, keep rocking on till you decide to, you know, change it.
1: Yeah, and you can chip away at it a little bit each relationship. I know this sounds ridiculous, but you go out with someone for 3 weeks and make your next one be 5 weeks. And then the one after that can be 3 months.
7: All right.
1: And you're 18. There's a ton of room, ton of time. You'll be fine. But you just have to keep on it.
7: Yeah.
1: All right?
7: All right.
1: All right. Listen, guys, your relationships and... be real, tell me if this experience rings true for you. It's kind of like your career. It's like when you're 18 or 19 as a guy, you're not anywhere. You're not supposed to be anywhere.
2: You're everywhere.
1: You're not getting it done. Yeah. I mean, but you understand, all right, I'm green, I'm a rookie, I'm going to focus on this stuff, I'm going to learn a little something, I'll get a little better each year. It's the same with the relationships.
2: Definitely. You know, at first you don't know any better, you know, and you just sometimes you go with different girls or whatever. If you're a girl going with different guys, sometimes you find after you go through all that, you know, the intercourse and all the physical stuff that, you know, maybe you really don't get along with that person the way you thought you did. So, you know.
1: But it's not like you're going to be the same way at 28 as you were at 18.
2: No.
1: Or at least hopefully
2: better
1: not.
2: Hope not, yeah.
1: Right.
2: You know, you've got to learn from all those, you know, mistakes.
1: We got Denise over here on line two. Should we tease that and then go to break?
0: Uh-huh.
1: Denise?
8: Hello.
1: You're 25?
8: Yeah, how are you guys doing?
1: Good, what's up?
8: So this guy at work, he's my supervisor. He told me that he liked me, mm-hmm. and he's married. And about half a year after he told me that, I started finding pornography on the computers at work.
1: Mm-hmm.
8: So, I'm an Asian woman, and I would find...
0: You're a what?
8: I'm an Asian woman.
2: Asian woman.
8: Yeah, and I would find these pictures of just naked Asian schoolgirls, and they kind of look like me.
1: Schoolgirls?
8: Yeah.
1: Do you know Minka?
8: No.
1: Number one Asian big boob queen?
8: Yeah, I actually have her.
9: Number one?
1: Number one, that's right. Yeah, have you heard of Minka?
8: Yeah.
1: Yeah, she's a fan of the show.
9: You know. Who's number one?
1: Minka is. All right. You don't look like Minka, do you?
8: I wish I did.
1: Yeah, me too.
9: Number one, Asian big boob queen.
1: The thing that's funny about her, she has cans that stick out like 6 feet past her chin. And she's trying to work her... what's that one about her playing tennis?
9: Don't play tennis no more.
1: Don't play tennis no more. Drew, next time you're out, forget about Dr. Bruce. Let's get Minka in here. Bruce is wordless. He sits there and he just babbles behind the mic. We get Minka in here do a good job for us.
2: Yeah.
1: All right, so listen,
0: this
1: Denise.
0: This is a tease, right, Adam?
1: Yeah, it's a tease. Right. That's right.
0: Hold on, Denise.
1: Hang on. Are you cute?
8: I guess kind of.
1: Yeah. I love Asian women because they have... They got a few good things going for them, you know, like right out of the gate, you know, that the beautiful skin, mm-hmm. and they're not a lot of hair on them, mm-hmm. which is a nice combo. So it's a good combo, especially that, you know, what's best is that Eurasian thing, like half Swedish, and half Korean,
2: the combination
1: like
2: pack.
1: That. Yeah, that is a good combination.
2: Yeah, I could see by the way you're salivating.
1: Yeah. Be Real is in here tonight talking about the smokeout this Saturday at the Coliseum. We'll take a break. We'll come back with Minka. No, Denise, after this. Hey, buddy, it's Loveline. I'm Adam. That's Dr. Drew. Be Real in here from Cypress Hill. And the man behind the smokeout, which is taking place at the L.A. Coliseum this Saturday. 3 p.m. to 2 a.m. All right, now when we left off, we were speaking to Denise. Denise is 25. She's Asian. She has a coworker, I guess her boss. I don't know if it's a coworker or someone
0: boss.
1: Who's in
0: boss.
1: Above her. Boss who is married but has been made overtures toward her and found some Asian schoolgirl porn on his computer.
0: That reminded her of her. And then we saw an example of how she sets herself up for abuse by virtue of the way Adam was treating her.
1: Oh, please. Now, you say these Asian women all look like you?
8: They kind of do. Like, I look really young.
1: Right.
8: And I don't know. I just freaked out when I saw it.
1: Yeah.
0: Well, has he been really hounding you?
8: Well, so he's really subtle. Like, I can see him looking at me in the corner of my eye.
1: Yeah.
8: Like, he'll rock across me. Like, when he doesn't need to, when I'm wearing a shirt, you know, and then he'll look down and then he'll walk away. It scares me so much, and I don't know what to do.
1: And it's scaring you?
8: Yeah.
1: You've worked with him for how long?
8: So, I've been working here for about 4 years.
2: When did you see the pictures?
8: That was about a year and a half ago.
0: What kind of business is it?
8: It's science.
0: Science.
8: It's like biology research.
0: Okay.
1: Yeah. Hold on a second. Asians don't disappoint, do they? You know she's not working at a Del Taco, right? She's a 25-year-old Asian woman. She's curing AIDS.
0: She's biotechnology.
1: Yeah.
2: See, this guy's a...
1: they don't disappoint. And I didn't mean that in a good way.
2: He's a scientist and a freak.
0: Well, I think there's
1: well,
0: no
1: well,
0: doubt...
1: Well, wait a minute. I got to cut you off, Drew, because there's a few things, which is you've worked with this guy for 4 years, and he's never done anything, really. I mean, he's never made a move.
8: No.
1: I don't understand why you're scared of him.
8: Well, one time he grabbed my leg.
1: As you were walking by, or you just sort of did it while you're sitting?
8: Yeah. We were sitting in an airplane.
1: Okay. I mean, he did that thing on your knee where he squeezed your knee?
8: Yeah, kind of up on my thigh.
0: Because he was talking to you and sort of laid a hand on you while he was just expressing himself?
8: Well, he thought I was sleeping.
1: Ooh. Oops.
2: Ooh.
1: Yeah, I'll do that.
2: Well, that'll
1: you don't
2: want to
1: start with the vagina. I start with the leg, see if they wake up, and if there's no movement on the leg, I go right for the vagina.
2: Start with a pinky toe.
1: Wow.
8: I thought I was dreaming, but then he did it again. He did it like 5 times.
1: Okay, and that was how long ago?
8: This was like a year and a half. Well,
0: that's inappropriate.
8: That's about 2 years ago.
0: Inappropriate touching, and then the porn on the computers. Many people would consider that a form of sexual abuse, particularly if you're sort of lauding it, discussing it in front of the
1: computer. Why is she seeing? Why are you seeing what's on his computer?
8: So when I go on the internet, I type in my addresses. So one time I typed in www.a.
1: Well, don't say it on the air.
8: Yeah, so I'm not going to, but I typed in A and then the whole thing came up.
1: You typed in
0: his website.
1: His password,
0: his email,
1: right?
0: Yeah.
8: So we just use the same computers at work.
1: Uh-huh.
8: And all you have to do is type in the first letter of
0: it was a memory address of an
8: site. Right, exactly.
0: Okay, well, look, yeah, Denise. Well,
1: all right, yeah, here's the deal. I'm going to sum this up. Denise, you're 25 years old, and you seem like you're putting too much stock into this. I mean, yes, the guy's a little creepy, but you've worked with him for 4 years. He's never really done anything.
0: Yeah, don't be alone with him. Stay safe. Structure environment.
1: What's up with you? You don't have a boyfriend?
8: I have a boyfriend.
0: You do?
8: Mm-hmm.
1: Is that going okay?
8: Yeah.
0: You tell him about this then.
1: No.
0: Yes.
1: Why?
0: Let him help
1: him.
0: Her.
1: The guy's not doing anything.
0: But let him help her feel
1: help
0: better.
1: Help her what?
0: If there's anything goes wrong.
2: Well, I don't know. You know, he touched her, you know, up on the thigh when she was asleep.
0: Yeah, that's kind of weird. That was kind of weird.
2: Yeah, like 4 times even.
1: She thought she was dreaming, which means who the hell knows? A stewardess, you know, the booze cart could have grazed her leg on the way down the aisle.
2: Were you sitting on the inside or the aisle?
8: I was sitting on the inside.
1: All right.
2: Well, there was no cart.
1: I ate a bowl of a guy's nuts that passed out. I don't mean his actual scrotum, but
0: what?
1: I, you know, what if a passenger passes out next to me, I help myself to their food, which to me is as a bigger offense than the actual molestation. But, you know, that's my own.
2: See, but the thing is, in some planes, there's that middle, well, in most planes, there's that, you know, the armrest that separates
0: the
2: seats.
0: That's in first class, Big Earl.
2: Well, no, that's also in coach, because I've sat in coach, too.
1: Yeah, once in high school.
2: Well, you can raise the arm, yes, but most of the time there's, you know.
1: Yeah, put that arm down.
2: Put the arm down, and maybe he crossed the border. That's all
1: right. I don't think he's the world's greatest guy. I think she's worked with him for 4 years, and nothing's really happened. And that kind of stuff where I can tell he's thinking about me, or I can see him looking at me out of the corner of my eye, that doesn't really mean... That's neither here nor there, really.
0: Unfortunately, it's not.
2: It's like Drew said, just don't be alone with him. He'll be straight.
1: Right. Now, what is this name?
0: Canute.
1: All right. What's up, Canute?
10: Hey, Adam. I just want to preface all my remarks by letting you know that I am a Norwegian-American, and I'm a toolmaker.
1: Oh, really?
10: Yeah. And I called the show to...
0: I guess no ethnicity disappoints, do they?
1: What kind of tools do you make?
10: Specialized tools for specialized applications, and also some other, you know, things out of metal.
11: Whatever.
10: And I know you have.
0: Now I get it.
10: I know you have issues
0: tools
10: with
0: out of metal
10: that work with metal. But anyway, I called the show to say right on about urinating in the sink. I think more people should do that, and
1: thank you.
10: It would save a lot of water
1: and a lot of tears. Yeah, a lot of tears.
10: I'm getting into it myself. And also, I just want to let you know that there are folks out there at the other end of the spectrum that never masturbate. Speaking from personal experience, I haven't whacked it for about 30 years now.
1: Oh, my God.
10: And some people might wonder, well, what's your reasoning for that? I was like, I just tried it, and I wasn't in love with myself, so, you know.
1: All right, but Canute,
2: no self-love, huh?
1: If I did not beat off for 30 years... my penis would sue my hand. Like there would be a lawsuit against my hand. It would be the Adam Carolla's penis versus Adam Carolla's left hand. That is unfair to your penis.
10: I can hear that.
1: Yeah, your penis.
2: You're a mighty selfish dude, man.
1: Yeah.
10: I just wanted to shout out to Be Real. I don't even know where Cypress Hill is, and I grew up in L.A. And I do know where DeVore is, though.
1: All right, but you know where are you calling from?
10: Santa Maria, Cal.
1: And,
0: Canute, are you married?
10: Yeah.
0: So you have sex with your wife?
10: Oh, yeah, all the time.
0: All right.
1: Still no excuse for not beating off.
0: Yeah,
1: no.
0: It's a reasonable excuse, though. Maybe not an acceptable one, but it makes sense. He's not saying, I never ejaculate in 30 years. It's like, hey, sex all the time.
10: Right,
0: not interested in
1: that. How often do you have sex?
10: Oh, at least the national average twice a week.
1: At least twice a week.
10: Yeah.
1: See? No excuse.
10: Yeah.
1: You should be beating off.
10: I do have a question for Dr. Drew, though.
0: Yeah, Canute, what's up?
10: Yeah, you guys are kind of fixated on Vicodins. I had hospitalization about 3 years ago, diagnosed as a meningitis.
0: Uh-huh.
10: And it seems like ever since that time, I really don't think straight without some Vicodins.
1: Yeah, well, obviously, for the last 30 years, you haven't been thinking straight.
10: No. This is just in the last 3 years since I had a pretty horrific bout of reoccurring meningitis. I didn't know I had it at first. And then a couple of three episodes, I ended up in the hospital. And I just, I'm not back to being well.
1: All right. Drew, what about the Vicodin?
0: Well, if you've been on Vicodin for years, of course you don't think straight when you're coming off it because there's a withdrawal syndrome and it can last weeks and months. And you have to have you have to be completely drug-free for at least 4 to 6 months before you really achieve anything like a baseline.
2: Hey, if you do too many of those, couldn't that give you a heart condition as well?
0: No.
2: No?
0: It can screw up your liver, though.
2: I thought I heard, something like that.
0: It'll make you deaf, too. It's nothing that's poorly... Not well documented, well, not well sort of publicized, but Vicodin, even in normal doses, can cause deafness.
2: Well, because it relaxes, it's a muscle relaxer, or
0: it's
2: a
0: opiate.
2: Opiate, yeah.
0: All right.
2: Wow.
0: Opioid.
1: Now, listen, I can't figure out whether I like this nude or not. I think I don't like it. I like the idea that he makes tools.
0: It's the Nudnik for the North.
1: But he doesn't hasn't beat off. Since
2: you Canute understand it?
1: Who was in office? Carter? Who was in office when Canute beat off last time?
0: 30 years ago? Ford. Carter.
1: Ford?
10: Carter.
1: Carter was in office the last time you beat your meat?
2: Last time he beat off was with Carter.
10: I don't remember.
2: Yeah. That's a scary thought, man.
1: Yeah. Well, hey, Canute, do one tonight for me.
10: Oh, Adam.
1: Squeeze Come
2: one
1: on,
2: out.
1: Buddy.
2: Squeeze one out for Adam, man. Come on. You could do it.
0: He smokes a lot of pot.
10: I'll see if I can take it up with my hand on that.
1: Yeah, please. All right. Do it for me tonight, buddy. Come on.
10: All right.
1: And I'll tell you what. Let's link it up. Because I'm going to be doing one in about... How long does it take me to get home, Drew?
0: 27 minutes.
1: And a show, hold on. Yeah, let me try to figure this out. A show ends at midnight.
0: You'll be going at 12:32.
1: Well, I'm in my garage by 12:27.
2: So you're on schedule for one then, huh?
1: I got one schedule. Coming up in about 54 minutes.
2: Yeah. Well,
1: yeah. All right. Let me see if I can hook that up, Canute. Canute.
10: I'll give it the college try.
1: Okay. Set your clock. Let's synchronize our watches, and let's do one about 12:39 this evening. All right?
10: All right.
1: I'll be thinking of you, buddy.
10: All right.
1: All right. Open your window.
2: Scarier.
1: You'll probably hear me.
10: Thanks, guys.
2: That's even scarier.
1: Yeah. Well, it's good we got Canute in here.
2: Wear a raincoat and have an umbrella handy.
1: Be real. I was going to think of be real, but now I'm going to Canute.
0: Yeah,
1: well, it's hard to control. You know, your mind works. Stuff runs through it. You don't know what could go through it.
2: I don't blame you.
1: And if you think, this happened to me, don't think about be real. Don't think. And it's like, pow, there he is. All right, let's take a quick break. And we'll be right back. Hey, yo, Loveline, I'm Adam. That's Drew. Be Real here from Cypress Hill. And the Smokeout coming up this Saturday with a million bands and a million bongs. And there's going to be food grilling and chicks pulling their tops up.
2: A lot of flesh.
1: A lot of flesh.
2: And it's cold, so, you know, erect nipples, right? You like
0: and
2: that.
0: And Ernie will be barbecuing, right?
2: Yeah, and Ernie will probably be slapping some stuff on the grill. Who knows?
1: Ernie strikes me as one of those guys who's worked the 50-gallon drum grill, which is the real grill.
2: He's worked them all.
1: Yeah, he's seen some grills in his day. Jimmy is a big griller in my life, you know.
0: Nice.
1: He goes nuts.
0: I could see that.
1: Jimmy's so crazy with the grilling that, you know, he's marinating stuff. He's doing his own thing. He doesn't want you to bother him. He has some kind of focus. And if you walk over to it and stab something with a fork or something, he starts screaming, you're breaking you're letting the juice out! And he starts running at you like a crazy, like your dad, you know?
2: Yeah.
1: Yeah, but it's true. You can't, Ernie will tell you, you can't hit it with a fork. You grab some tongs and flip it. You don't want to pierce the membrane and let all that beautiful juice come out of
2: exactly.
1: That steak. Terry?
11: Hello?
1: You're 28?
11: Oh, yeah.
1: What's up?
11: I have my libido has gone down to, like, nothing.
1: Mm-hmm.
11: And I'm on medication. I'm on Paxil and I'm on Wellbutrin.
0: All right, well, there you go, the Paxil.
11: But it's just gone down to, like, nothing. Is there anything I can do? I figured Paxil's contributing to it. Is there anything I can do to bring it up?
0: Terry, it's Paxil. I'm telling you something. Women complain when they're on these serotonin reuptake drugs, particularly Prozac, Paxil, Zoloft, that sex stops even making sense to them. It's like, what? Why do people even touch? It's like, oh, doesn't like looks almost uncomfortable.
11: The sex is awesome and it's wonderful, and you know, I'm multiply orgasmic, but I just don't have the drive to say, okay, hey, let's go do it, hon.
1: Yeah, are you married?
11: Yeah, 8 years.
0: How long have you been on the Paxil for?
11: A year.
0: How long have you had problems with libido?
11: Since our first daughter was born 7 years ago.
0: It dropped off after that, and then is it continued dropping, or is it the same?
11: Yeah, we have our first child is 7, and our second is 6, and it's just continued to disintegrate.
0: Was there another step down after the second child?
11: Yeah.
0: Are you on birth control pills?
11: No.
0: Sometimes getting on pills will restore libido that's associated with childbearing.
1: Yeah, not birth control, Quaaludes.
0: Yeah,
1: they loosen you up. But you don't care.
0: You really, if you're worried about your libido, that Paxil is no way they're going to be able to restore it on Paxil. No way. And you're already on the Wellbutrin, which is the only thing that you can really do to try to restore it with the Paxil. Talk to your doctor about something called Cerazone or Remeron. Those are the only other two antidepressants that will not affect your libido, or maybe the Wellbutrin by itself.
1: Uh-huh. What do you have?
12: I tried the Wellbutrin by itself, and the Paxil just keeps me happy.
0: Well, ask about the Cerazone. That's another one that works pretty well. It doesn't cause the sexual...
12: In place of the Paxil?
0: Yeah. And then you see about getting on the birth control pill. Sometimes certain birth control pills will make libido more powerful.
1: Are you depressed?
0: Yeah, that's what
12: apparently I have been my entire life.
1: Oh, really? Yeah. What happens when you get off your medication? You get depressed?
12: I sleep all day and I don't get up and out of bed.
0: So yeah. You have something called dysthymia, right?
12: Yeah.
1: What is that, Troy?
0: That's depression your whole life.
12: Yeah.
1: I think my mom's got that.
0: Yeah.
1: Hey, well, she got the bed part down.
12: But I also wanted to give a word out to anybody who, I know you give advice to a lot of people, and, you know, it doesn't have to be bad. I mean, seek therapy and get some medication, and it can be good.
0: That's right.
12: I mean, life can be better again.
0: Hey, Sherry, the idea is not to make things worse, to try to make things better.
2: Exactly.
1: Right. And to get paid, though, right, Drew?
0: Yeah, of course.
1: You want to get paid. You got to play golf. You got to send them kids to private school.
0: Golf, that's what I do.
1: That's true. Drew can't stand the idea of golf. And Drew, what's up? Are you bringing your wife to Vegas?
0: Yep.
1: Oh.
0: Good times.
1: Boom. You whip, bud. Oh, man.
0: She said it's okay if we go out and do stuff, though.
1: Oh, please. Please. I'm going to Vegas. Me and Drew are going to Vegas on
0: Friday.
1: Do a little crank yanking. And Snoop Dogg's going out there. David Allen Greer.
0: It's going to be fun.
1: Jimmy's coming out there. And Drew's got to bring the old lady.
2: Oops.
1: Yeah. I told him, hey, man, you're flying solo this time. And he was like, oh, yeah. And then my secretary comes in and goes, Drew's wife needs tickets to go to Vegas. I said, absolutely not. No way. She's buying her own ticket. Where are you guys staying?
0: Wherever I'm staying.
1: Wherever you're staying?
0: Yeah.
1: Oh.
0: Where am I staying?
1: I think staying at the Four Seasons. Yeah. And I'm going to, you know what? I'm seeing Siegfried and Roy on Friday night.
0: No way.
1: Yes way. You know why? So
0: you've never seen him.
1: I've never seen him. And here's my take on in life. Like, I'm sure they'll suck. I'm sure they're a novelty act and all that kind of stuff.
0: No, I heard it's impressive.
1: They're good?
0: Yeah.
1: Jimmy can't stand it, but Jimmy's from Vegas. Yeah. He wants me to see a blue man. But it's like, hey, I want to see some guy spit a ping pong ball out of a piece of PVC pipe with shoe polish on his face for $105. Give me the two homos with the tigers any day. That's my take.
2: Yeah, it's more of a show.
1: Well, here's the thing, too. Like, I'm sure there was a time in Vegas when people in the mid-70s, later 70s, when if you said you were going to go see Elvis, people would have made fun of you.
0: Absolutely.
1: I mean, like in 1976, 77, when did he die, 77? If you said, I'm going to go see Elvis down at the Hilton, they would have been like, come on, dude.
0: Yeah, what are you doing?
1: Yeah, right. You should go see James Taylor or Carole King or someone, you know, go see Yes or something like that. Yeah. But now, you wish you saw the guy. This is the same thing with me and Siegfried and Roy.
0: That's true.
1: Hey, okay. You should have seen Liberace, too, before he kicked off. Uh-huh. Just so you could say.
2: Yeah,
1: I saw Liberace. I saw Elvis. Mm-hmm. They sucked.
2: I might have to go see Siegfried and Roy.
1: Yeah.
0: You know, my parents used to go to Las Vegas in the old days. I saw Jimmy Durante, Dean Martin,
1: really?
0: Buddy Hackett, Jerry Lewis.
1: No, but aren't
0: in the old rooms.
1: Aren't you glad you can say that?
0: Yeah, absolutely.
2: The only thing I seen was the drunk chick throwing up in the lobby, man. I mean, I missed it all.
1: All right, that's right. I'm going to see Siegfried and Roy. Alex?
13: Yeah, what's up, man?
1: You're 21?
13: Yeah.
1: What's up?
13: What's up, man? You got to the man.
1: I'm sorry. All right.
0: Appropriate.
1: You apologize, but we still got to get our delay back, so let me just talk to Kylie?
14: Yeah.
1: You're 19?
14: Yeah.
1: What's up?
14: Well, I have a question. I'm dating a guy, and he's 34. And my mom, she's totally cool with it, and all of my family, they think, like, you know, if it fits, it fits. But my friends are telling me that this is really weird.
0: Right.
1: How's the guy?
0: Yeah, maybe they're getting some vibe about the guy. Because that's our main concern, is that it's not so much the age, it's that who is that guy that's going to be dating the 19-year-old?
14: Well, I mean, we met kind of randomly, and
0: I'm sure there's nothing random about it in his point of view, though.
14: Well, he followed me off the freeway.
0: Very random.
2: Oh,
0: random.
1: Yeah, maybe she said ram-dum.
2: Ram-dum.
1: Smashed in her car.
14: Anyway, and it was just sex. you know, it totally started out just sex.
1: So how does it, by the way, what an operator.
0: Jesus.
1: All the chicks off the side of the freeway and just nail them? I mean, on a surface street, or where'd he get you?
14: Well, no, like, I was driving to work, and we were on the freeway, and, like, I just kind of checked him out, because he's on a motorcycle, and I was like, hey, you know, he's got a motorcycle. Right. And then I stopped for gas, and he just kind of followed me off the exit. He thought I was stopping to talk to him, so. Oh.
1: And so he came up and talked to you.
14: Yeah.
1: And then how long after that?
14: And then I went for a ride on his motorcycle, and then.
0: That morning?
14: No, a couple days later.
1: And then how long after that did he get you?
0: Same day.
14: Like 2 weeks.
1: Mm. 2 weeks.
14: Yeah, so, but we only hung out twice in that 2 weeks.
1: Okay. All right. Hey, they have helmet laws in Oregon?
14: Uh-huh.
1: They have helmet laws in Oregon?
14: Yeah.
1: They do. But he was wearing one of those half helmets so you could see he was cute?
14: Yeah, you know, I just could tell he had a nice bike. I was wearing it for the motorcycle.
0: Oh, God. This whole thing is weird. The whole thing's weird. We don't approve.
1: All right, yeah, we don't trust this guy too much.
14: Well, I mean, we hung out a couple times, and he seemed really nice. And,
0: whatever.
14: And, you know, it was good sex.
0: Yeah.
1: What's he do?
14: He's into welding.
0: Oh, yeah.
1: Trouble. Kiss of death. Welding. Only guys lower than welders are drywallers and roofers.
14: No.
1: Yes. Yes. Yeah. No future for this guy.
14: No?
1: No.
14: Well, I mean, my mom likes him. And
0: Yeah. What was your dad like?
14: My dad hasn't met him.
0: No, what was the man your mom picked? What was he like?
14: The man my mom picked?
0: Your dad.
14: Oh, my dad?
0: A biker?
14: No, my dad, he's like Mr. Rogers. He's like, he looks just like him, acts just like him. He even has sweaters.
2: She wants a bad boy.
1: Yeah.
0: Interesting.
14: No.
0: Yeah, you'll get over it. All right, enjoy. You need some training. You need a lesson about
2: slow
0: how
2: to down. Yeah. Pump your brakes, baby.
1: Yeah. And here's what's going to happen. That's going to be like 3 months from now. She's gonna think he's going to propose. She's going to say to her, like, I want to take you out to dinner because I got to ask you a very important question. And it's going to be like, she's going to be like, yeah. She's going to go, Kylie, you know my friend Turk I work with, man. Yeah.
0: He wants to join us.
1: He wants to get down with us, too.
0: Right. And by the way, I've been meaning to talk to you about anal sex.
1: Yeah. Hey, that's on the second. That's the dessert conversation.
2: He's going to propose a trip to the Best Western.
0: Quickly, Alex. All right. Alex, go to it.
15: All right, man. I have a question for you guys and for Be Real.
0: Go.
15: All right. First of all, when I have sex or when I masturbate, either one, after I orgasm, I have like an urge to urinate, and I don't know why. And like, I'll urinate, and then nothing comes out.
0: You know, it's kind of normal. Your urethra gets irritated sometimes, and it can be a prostatic irritation. Not just go easier on yourself, maybe. Maybe you're doing something too vigorous in stimulation.
1: And I know it's a real question. He wanted to know
0: what inspired him.
1: What inspired him, and for Be Real, what's his neighborhood and what was going on in his life at the time?
2: Yeah, he pays attention.
1: Thank you. All right, we'll be back. There's the show, everybody. Everlast is going to be in here tomorrow night, and it's always good to see him. Of course, he'll be in here.
2: Yeah, money.
1: Plugging the big smoke out going on this Saturday. I want to thank Be Real for coming in here tonight.
2: Thank
1: always,
2: you very much.
1: Always a delight, Be Real.
2: Hey, man, I just wish I could, you know, be around more for you guys, man. Well, you guys are always here for me.
1: Well, you know, you live in town. And you don't have to necessarily plug anything, and you can come back whenever you want.
2: Well, hey, shoot, I just might have to do that.
1: And give me some weed.
2: Oh, man, I came prepared for you today.
0: That's why he's avoiding. Because, you know, you're bogarting every time he comes up here.
2: No, you know, I don't mind giving Adam some of my...
1: Yeah.
2: You know, finest vegetables, because, you know, somebody has to be a witness to, you know, say, hands down, I have the best.
1: Yeah, and it's great. I bring it home, and then my buddy Weez smokes it all.
0: Man, he did tell me, though, you gave him one bud last time, and it smelled up his car for like 3 weeks.
2: Yeah. It's like having a live skunk right in your pocket.
0: It's great.
1: All right, so until next time, this is Adam Carolla for Dr. Drew saying mahalo.
2: Right. Naked nipples, man. Naked nipples.
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0: 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Andy Dick, our guest tonight.
1: Good evening.
0: Good old Andy Dick, back on the show. Says here Andy hasn't been on the show since April 2001.
1: Is it possible
0: that it's been more than 2 years since he's been here?
1: Good evening.
0: Has it been? Andy Dick in the hizzy.
1: Who's that?
0: Sounded like me. I find that very hard to believe.
1: Good evening.
2: Really, he's not been on since April 01?
1: It's a long time. I've been busy making television.
0: Wow. All right. I can't get past that. But you know what?
1: Yeah, it does seem
0: I'm past it now. It shouldn't be this long, Andy. Not for a dear friend like Andy Dick.
2: No. A couple more.
0: Dear friend.
1: Dearest.
0: Less than perfect. On its second big season, going to premiere.
1: Good show. People love it.
0: September 23rd. That's this Tuesday. 9:30. ABC. ABC has to be happy. Wayne Brady won a
2: Tony Emmy.
0: Should have won a Tony, actually. But he won it in the weirdest category. I was just watching it tonight. It was like, well, there's he's up against Martin Short and Jon Stewart. And Dennis Miller, and who the hell else? And Jon Stewart does the Daily Show.
2: Jon Stewart won for best nighttime show, comedy variety show. He did.
0: Oh, he won it.
2: He won a different category. He was up for
1: Jon Stewart won against like Saturday Night Live
2: and against like
1: and Letterman.
2: Letterman and Leno.
1: Oh my goodness, he won that one.
0: Yeah. Oh well,
1: that was nice.
2: So that's what I read on the internet. Yeah.
1: Jeez.
0: Oh, wait a minute.
2: Yeah, I did.
1: But you're saying that Wayne Brady won for best daytime comedy show?
2: No. Best performance on a comedy show.
0: Oh. No, best performance on a variety show.
2: Yes. Right, I saw that.
1: Oh, that's not... Yeah.
0: But so he won for Whose Line Is It Anyway?
1: Oh, he did.
2: Right.
0: I have no... You sound like Floyd the Barber, by the
1: way. Oh. No, so he didn't win for his talk show? He won last year for his talk show.
0: I don't know. I don't know how it works.
1: Yeah, well, he won last year, but that was they do those daytime Emmy parts like another day.
0: Shouldn't you just pretty much just cram all the late night talk shows together, you know, and see who wins with that? And then as far as specials and variety shows, that's another thing.
2: Yeah.
0: All right. Well, anyway. Andy Dick, how many Emmys have you collected over your illustrious career?
1: I have, let me see, zero.
0: Zero.
1: But I've been on shows that have won Emmys. The Ben Stiller Show won an Emmy for writing, which I did write for, but I wasn't credited.
2: But just, Andy, consider yourself lucky. What would have happened to the statue if it entered your house?
0: Right up the ass.
1: Absolutely. Son of a bitch.
2: I'm just saying it would have gotten lost.
1: Up your butt.
0: How dare you.
1: And then, of course, News Radio won an Emmy.
0: Oh, it did.
1: For Wardrobe. It really did.
0: Really?
1: It did.
0: It's a contemporary show.
1: It's like a little nod. You know, that's the Emmy people.
2: Right. They want to give an Emmy to
1: We want so badly because we love your show so much, but really we can't give it to you because
2: giving it to Seinfeld.
1: You haven't been in the top 20 ever, but we do like it. You have nice clothes.
0: And what about the Andy Dick Show? Is that gone? Is that going to come back? What's up with that?
1: That lasted for 2 years. 20 episodes
0: altogether.
1: Excellent
0: program.
1: Dead in the water.
0: I can't believe it.
1: I know.
0: It was a great show.
1: It's not coming back. You were both on it. No, you weren't, Adam.
0: No, I was not asked to come on the show, but Drew was.
1: I tried to find you a couple times. You were busy doing the man show or something.
0: All right. Well, it was an excellent show, and we're going to miss it.
1: Thank you.
0: But we will see Andy along with Sarah Rue coming up on Less Than Perfect this Tuesday.
1: Yes.
0: That's how you get your dicks fixed. That's how they should promote.
2: Speaking of that, Andy's looking at the general reconstruction textbook over there.
1: I can't stomach that.
2: Yeah.
0: That is nice.
1: You have a book here for your guests, Reconstructive and Plastic Surgery of the External Genitalia.
0: Andy, after looking at that book, you're either not going to beat off for a month or begin beating off in the next 30 seconds.
1: Excessively.
0: What do you think,
2: Drew? Celebrate his...
1: this is just horrible.
0: And
1: in four easy steps, how to turn a vagina into a penis.
0: Andy, you do dress and drag on occasion.
1: Yeah, I do.
0: If you ever
1: I don't get off on it.
0: No, I know.
1: It's not a sexual thing. I know it is for a lot of people, but for me,
0: no.
1: I don't get off on it.
0: It never thought about becoming a woman.
1: No, never. I'm not like that. That's not me sexually.
0: Okay.
1: No.
0: Oh.
1: Never considered it.
2: How dare you, Adam.
1: Sorry. I love my penis.
0: All right, me too.
1: I wouldn't do anything to change it.
0: And I just want to say one more
1: except
0: thing.
1: Except maybe get a reduction or something.
0: Sure. Yeah, what? One more thing before we hop on the phones.
1: What's
0: I was thinking of promoting Andy's show and promos. And then I, you know, they keep doing these Eight Simple Rules promos on ABC where, you know, the nice music comes in and it swells. And it's like, you know, new episodes of Eight Simple Rules, John Ritter's last episodes. But the promos are done as if he's alive, and they do this thing where at the end he's like doing this like a David Lee Roth at the end of Just a Gigolo kind of bad dance move, and then like ha, and it's like
2: distracting.
0: Really?
2: Yeah.
0: You got a 50-year-old guy like throwing socks into the air and karate chops and a crazy kick move and like yow, and it's like the guy's barely in the ground, everybody. I know normally when you do promotions, you do that sort of crazy, even though a guy's in his 50s, he still does that crazy turnaround, hey, thing. But when the guy's dead, don't you get away from the thing where he whips his head around and goes, ha-ha!
2: Says everything about television, doesn't it?
0: It's really... I've seen the promo, and if someone call if they've watched ABC and seen, I've seen it five or six times now. It's like, John Ritter... beloved TV star, Eight Simple Rules. Hey, ha ha! Whoa! I mean, his hair's flying around. It's like he's flying toward the. Drew, remember all the goofy stuff we used to do for that. Do with a little more energy. It's the last thing you see in the John Ritter Eight Simple Rules promo.
2: Oh my god!
0: Hair flying around, arms flailing. Really? How about something just, you don't have any shots of him just sitting looking a little pensive or reflective or anything? He's got to be doing a karate chop. It's the same promo if he's alive or if he's dead. And what about the narration part where you're going like, a very special, you know the guy throwing karate kicks?
2: I have five words for you that our listeners may not appreciate. You may have to tell them the story if you think it's worth it, but you need a brain vacation.
0: All right. I'm not going to get into it. Oh, wait a minute.
1: That's a lot like... What?
0: Please, somebody call and tell me they've seen the Eight Simple Rules promo with
1: that's a
0: John
1: lot like,
0: Ritter throwing karate chops.
1: I remember we talked about that. That's like, remember when, who's the, Margot Kidder? Remember when she like had, I guess she might have had a drug problem. I don't remember.
0: Nervous breakdown,
1: wandering the streets, showed up in somebody's backyard.
2: Right.
1: And then for the news, you know, during the real news, they would show a picture of her or a little clip. And it was always like a clip from Superman where she was like going, yeah! You know, to show how crazy she is.
0: Well, you have to have it. Yeah. John Ritter throwing karate chops.
1: But John Ritter, that's sad.
0: Very sad.
2: Robert.
0: Really
2: Robert?
3: Yeah.
0: Robert?
3: Yes.
0: You're 16.
3: Right.
0: What's up?
3: I have a girlfriend right now. I'm an Orthodox Jew.
0: You are?
4: I'm a Jew.
0: All right.
3: Orthodox.
0: Mm-hmm.
3: Yeah. And she wants to have sex.
0: Mm-hmm.
2: How dare she?
3: But it's kind of like against the religion.
0: Sure.
2: Is she Orthodox also?
3: No.
0: What is she?
3: I don't think she's anything.
0: She's nothing.
3: I mean. No.
2: Don't your parents have a little problem with that?
3: Mine? They don't know.
2: Yeah.
0: All right.
2: Be committing Harry Carey.
0: Right how now. Old? How old is she?
3: She's also 16.
0: Did you meet her in school?
3: No, I met her. You know, I have a bunch of friends. We hang out. So.
2: Yeah. Well, how dare you, Adam?
0: No.
2: Did you meet her in school?
0: It's ludicrous for me to think a 16-year-old may have met someone in school.
1: I mean, I don't think you should do it. I mean, he's an Orthodox Jew. I didn't even, I mean, this is me, Andy Dick, talking. I didn't even have sex till I was like...
0: 11.
3: Yeah.
1: No, honestly, till I was older.
2: How old?
0: We mic'd him up.
1: How did you get that tape?
0: Hey, Robert.
2: How old were you, Andy?
3: Yeah.
1: I think I was 18 or 19. Or 17 or 18, I think.
0: Let's quiz.
1: I held out.
0: Let's quiz Robert.
1: You got to hold out, Robert. Okay. Plus, you know, the whole Orthodox Jew thing.
2: But maybe he needs to evaluate.
0: Let's give him a little Jew quiz.
2: Well, first of all,
0: I'm not sure if I believe
3: it. By the way, I wanted to tell you, they always call it, you know, a Hamantashen.
2: Yeah.
0: I do?
3: Hamantashen is a plural form.
2: Oh, so what's the
3: Hamantash is one.
0: A Hamantash?
3: Right.
2: That's pretty good.
0: What does that mean?
2: It's a cookie.
3: It's the type of cookie.
2: It's a triangle shaped.
0: Oh, that one. Looks like a vagina. It's the closest they get to eating one.
2: Hamantash.
3: Right.
0: Okay. Oh, Robert, you passed the test with your Homintosh.
3: Yeah.
0: Okay, so what do you do when you're 16? You start to grow a beard? Do you have the payoffs? What do you do?
3: Well, not really. I mean, I'm not that. That's like Hasidic almost.
0: Uh-huh.
3: You know what I'm saying? I'm not not like that.
2: How attached are you to your religion? Maybe you need to sort of evaluate that before you sort of...
3: Well, you know, I'm in school right now, to tell you the truth. And I'm calling from my room. I'm not even allowed to have a cell phone.
0: According to your religion?
3: No. That's just my school rule.
0: Oh, okay. Can you use a cell phone on a Saturday if you're Orthodox?
3: No, you can't use a phone.
2: Are you in some sort of...
3: You can't use electricity.
2: Are you in college or are you in a boarding school?
3: What?
2: Are you in college or are you in a boarding school?
3: I'm in a boarding school. High school. 11th grade.
0: Okay. Hey, let me ask you this.
3: Yeah.
0: Can you put things on a timer if you want to use them on a Saturday?
3: Yes.
0: Okay. Shrewd.
2: Nice technicality.
0: You choose. You beat Abraham on a technicality.
3: Yep.
0: Yeah. Okay. All right. That's all you need to know about religion, everybody. You put stuff on a timer, but you can't turn the switch on a Saturday.
3: That's right.
0: Yeah. No one ever starts laughing halfway into this?
3: No, some people
0: really?
3: set the TV on even, you know.
2: How old is your girlfriend?
3: 16.
2: Well, look.
0: Go ahead and do whatever you want.
2: You need to give some real thought to what it's going to mean to your religion,
0: yeah.
2: your values. What it's going to mean to her, whether you're not going to
0: Just
2: hear
0: go
2: this.
0: Ahead and bang her. Hey, everyone drop your crazy ritual nonsense with your TVs on timers because you can't turn things on a Saturday. Holy Christ, who are you retards kidding? Please, all of you. I don't know if you're a Shiite Muslim or Orthodox Jew or a born again Christian. It's to any right thinking person, it's all just insanity. Way too much reverence given to people who have mental disabilities, namely the people I just mentioned. All right, Andy Dick, what do you want? What's going on here?
1: I just need to get Tim Walsh in here, the guitar player.
2: He's probably standing out in the street.
0: But Andy...
1: No, he doesn't know that where the new place is.
0: Oh. Andy, go talk to producer Ann.
1: Yeah,
0: just have Ann come in here. No, just go walk out and talk to her.
1: I'll be right back.
0: Okay. It's always something with Andy. Andy was going to do a song for us tonight. And if anyone hasn't heard Andy
2: it's worth
0: and the
2: hearing.
0: Bitches of the Century sing, it's worth it. It's worth it just to watch him punch his guitar player in the thigh as hard as he can when he screws up on a note. But in typical Andy Dick form, Andy figured out that about 25 seconds before we're going on the air, he forgot to tell his guitar player, who came out from like the Inland Empire, to come to the studio. So he wanted to like make a call, but he couldn't. But the show was starting. Now he's distracted. He doesn't know what to do. Drew, what do they call that? Where it's always something.
2: Well, a lot of different things.
0: Okay.
2: It could be OCD. It could be ADD.
0: Okay.
2: All right.
0: So here's my plan. I just kick him out, let him straighten it out, because he's a mess in here. He's trying to signal.
2: Well, that's your ADD. You can't tolerate anybody doing anything other than focusing on your every word.
0: No.
2: Yes,
0: I don't want them focusing on what I'm saying. I just don't want them flapping their arms and trying to get other people's attention while we're trying to do the show.
2: Right.
0: Everyone
2: that's
0: listen to me.
2: That's a distraction
0: for me. That's right. How dare you, Drew? Sophia?
4: Yeah?
0: You're 17?
4: Yes, I am.
0: What's up, baby?
4: Okay, I've been with my boyfriend for about 9 months now, and we finally, he wanted to do me anally, I guess,
0: sure.
4: And this was about 2 nights ago, and I've always had a big problem with doing it, because, I don't know, it just seems gross and unhealthy and not the right way, you know?
0: Right.
4: So I told him, okay, we could do it, and ever since then, I've been really constipated, and I can't go to my doctor because... my doctor's really close to my mom, and I don't want my mom knowing that I do those.
0: Wait, hold on a second. Drew, can you really... You can't get constipated from this.
4: Yeah.
0: If anything, loosen things up a little.
2: You can get hemorrhoids, and that sort of holds things back a little bit.
0: Yeah, but does it feel... Is it painful, or does it feel like you can't do it?
4: Both. Like, when I walk, it burns, and when I try to go to the bathroom, it's, like, stuck up there. It won't come out.
2: Why don't you use a laxative?
4: I tried that.
0: Hold on a second. It's not bogus? No guy putting her up to it?
2: Probably.
0: It just sounds like such a bogus premise. You know,
2: yeah.
0: I got my coolie packed with Duke, and it got packed in there, and now it won't come out.
2: Right.
0: It doesn't work that way, does it?
2: I mean, you never know what could do it with
0: all
2: these
0: right.
2: things. People's
0: all right. Sophia,
4: Yeah.
0: Sorry, go ahead.
4: I've been with him for a long time. And
2: Oh, here we go. Here comes the bogus part.
0: Yeah, this is just, it's bogus. Where is he? Put him on.
4: He's not here.
0: Get him.
4: He's at home. How do I get him? I can't call him this late.
1: Let's

0: No.
1: When's the last time you dropped a Duke?
2: Before 2 days ago.
0: Was it milk of magnesia or was it magnesium citrate?
2: Milk of magnesium.
0: All right, try magnesium citrate and try an oil retention enema. And if that doesn't work...
1: Oil retention enema?
0: Yeah.
1: How's that work?
0: It softens things up. It's oil.
1: They put oil in
0: you? It's oil-based, and you hold it in. You retain it, retention.
1: How do you do that?
0: You bear down. You
1: really?
0: Clamp up.
1: How do you get it in there?
0: It's got a long spigot on it.
1: Really?
0: Yeah. You've never seen an enema?
3: You've never been basted?
1: I've never had an enema.
3: Happy Thanksgiving.
1: I put my ass against a jacuzzi jet once.
3: It's the same
1: thing. High school.
3: I'll baste you.
0: Yeah, but you
3: basted
0: somebody else. With
1: well,
0: the
1: they had it coming. Yeah. But no, here's what I'm saying. Shouldn't she try to take the laxative, see if it works, and then do the enema?
0: Yes, I said magnesium citrate.
1: Yeah, and then
0: if that doesn't work.
1: But you forgot
0: doesn't
1: work.
0: I apologize.
1: Part.
0: The oil retention enema, or she could do both simultaneously, frankly. But
1: what kind of oil is it? Like mineral oil?
0: 1068.
1: Seriously, I haven't heard of oil enemas.
0: That's true. It's mineral oil.
3: Mineral oil. Yeah. That's all gross. Right. That's
1: and is that come in its own packet, or you got to mix it up?
0: No, it's all these little, you know, you've seen the enemas, they come these little, have you ever squeezed an enema?
1: No.
0: Oh, Adam. You've never lived.
1: Things give me gas, though. A little fart go. My ass is objecting. Engineer Chris, first time he's laughed in the month we've been here.
0: I didn't know the big humor of Adam's gas humor. Wow.
1: All right. Andrea?
4: Yeah?
1: You're 17. Is it hot in here now?
0: Of course.
1: Thank you.
0: The mics have been on for 10 minutes.
1: Okay. Andrea, you're 17. What's up?
4: Well, I'm addicted to sex.
1: Mm-hmm.
3: Welcome to it.
0: What do you mean by that?
4: Well, I've only been single for a month, but the last time I had sex was... Mm-hmm. A week ago, and then 3 days before that, and then about 5 days before that.
0: With the same partner?
4: No, two different.
0: Two different partners.
3: There's nothing wrong with that.
4: And I have a nine-month-old daughter.
0: You what?
4: I have a nine-month-old daughter.
1: Yeah. Fantastic.
0: How old were you when you lost your virginity?
4: 12.
0: Was it with like a 19-year-old?
4: No, 15, but I was drunk off of 151 rum.
0: Yeah, were you sexually abused growing up also?
4: I don't know.
0: Physically abused?
4: I'm attracted to abusive assholes.
0: All right, so are you addicted? You must be addicted to other things too besides sex, like substances.
4: Like I smoke bud.
0: Every day?
4: Smoke cigarettes and I drink. But...
1: All right, sounds like you're going to be a fine mom.
0: And you have a family history of alcoholism?
4: I don't know. I've been in foster care my whole life.
0: Okay, we got the picture. Okay.
1: Hey, Andrea, let me ask you this. Are you on any kind of birth control?
4: No.
1: How come...
4: Condoms.
1: Right, but...
0: your foster parents knowing...
1: Don't people speak to you about this? Not so much your foster parents, but let's say... You're going to the hospital to have your kid delivered and all that kind of stuff. Aren't doctors talking to you about Norplant and
0: shots,
1: getting shots and things?
4: Yes, they did. I had an IUD, but the doctor misplaced it, so they had to take it out.
0: And why did they put another one back in?
4: Because of my age.
1: But
4: they put
1: the
4: I was too young.
1: They put the first one in, right?
4: Yeah.
0: Why wouldn't they replace it?
1: Why wouldn't they give you something else?
4: No, I don't know.
0: All right, you need to get
1: some. You got
0: to
1: get some birth control. Because, look, here's what I'm worried about. I'm worried about, and in no particular order, you, your kid, and me. Me. And when I say me, I mean society, who pays for all you a-holes out there cranking out the kids and doing the drugs. You got one kid.
4: I only have one kid.
1: Okay,
0: I know, but
1: you only got one
0: another.
1: Kid.
0: You're addicted.
1: And you're 17, and you're not on any birth control. Here's what you need to do. You need to not have any more kids for your sake and for the one kid that you have's sake, okay?
4: Okay.
1: And then again, for my sake and in no particular
0: and
1: order.
0: And IUD is reasonable in your situation. Yes. I understand why they'd be concerned that there are issues of fertility and women that have never had a baby, but you've already had one. Fertility, contraception is a very, very important issue for you. And if not IUD, at least the contraceptive shot.
1: All right. And you can go to AA and CA and SA. If anything ends with an A, you go there, all right?
4: Okay.
1: All right. So we'll start with SA. What about 12-step
0: program?
1: You
0: ought to go to just Alcoholics
1: Anonymous. All right. On your kid's behalf, please, Andrea.
4: Okay.
1: But don't create the horrible life for your kid that you had created for

0: That's your plan, right?
1: Yeah.
0: Okay. All right.
2: Maybe not.
0: Maybe not. Andy Dick.
3: I went to SA.
0: What'd you do? Drop a Quaalude before you came in here?
3: No, he was thinking about SA. I got up early and did the less than perfect softball game.
0: Oh, you did?
3: Yeah, I'm on the league. I'm in the league.
0: Mm-hmm.
3: Then I went to Pam Anderson's house.
0: Oh, you did?
3: We had a barbecue.
0: Oh, you did?
3: With our kids, and Tommy Lee was there. And we went boogie boarding, and
4: I
3: almost touched a dolphin.
0: Really?
4: They live by the beach?
3: Hold on. They do.
0: That was Tommy Schwantz. You saw the dorsal Schwantz. Fin and thought, no, you were hanging with, why is Pam Anderson a star? How does that work
3: she's
0: with
3: real
0: her?
3: She's nice, yeah.
0: Okay. She's my mom's nice, though, but.
3: No, but she's a good mother, but what? Her kids are my kids' age.
0: I don't.
3: And she was on Less Than Perfect a week ago, so we met up, and then she invited me to the park. It was great. She's so great.
0: You went up to her house.
3: Yeah, went down to her house.
0: Down to her house.
3: In Malibu.
0: Did some barbecue.
3: Yeah, Tommy cooked everything. He cooked hot dogs, vegetarian hot dogs, turkey dogs.
0: They get along okay?
3: Hamburgers. They get along great.
0: Now, do they live? He's out in Malibu. They live
3: close to each other. They can walk to each other's houses. It's great. They've got the best setup ever. I'm jealous.
0: I thought they were arguing.
3: My kids are like very far away from... No, they were doing great.
0: All right, and where are your kids?
3: There was Rack of Lamb.
0: There's
3: Timmy Wawa.
0: Timmy's got his guitar. Now, God. All right, so you want...
3: And Tommy just made the best food ever.
0: How many kids
3: really
0: do you have?
3: I have three.
0: Three.
3: One of them lives out very far away out in, like, Pasadena.
0: Right,
3: the other
4: very
3: one
4: far away.
0: True lives in Pasadena.
3: Do you drive all the way out here? You do.
0: No, he sleeps over at the station most during the week.
2: It's like 22 minutes.
3: 22 minutes.
0: I'll tell you how he does it, Andy. He loves his job.
2: And my kids.
0: And his kids. All right, go ahead.
3: Do too, but they live in Topanga and out here. And I'm trying. I mean, maybe I should stay centrally located in Hollywood.
2: So Studio City.
0: Well, who are you living with?
3: Studio
0: now?
3: City is a good one. That's what I've been thinking.
0: Who are you living with?
3: What's
0: now?
3: So funny? Is that where that's Adam lives?
0: I don't live there.
3: You live in Studio City?
0: No, I don't. No.
3: Where do you live?
2: But he thinks Studio City is the center where everyone should live.
0: No, I think Sherman Oaks is the hub of Los Angeles.
3: Yeah, that's where I'm thinking of living.
0: Smart.
3: Sherman Oaks. But where are you living right now?
0: I'm in Hollywood Hills.
3: Like which hills? Like Beechwood Canyon up there? Do you live up near Spike Jones?
0: I don't know.
3: He lives up there. He's got a really nice house.
0: Here's all I know is everyone always tells me all the celebrities that live in my neighborhood, but all I see is the woman who lives across the street from me that has 23 cats in a Star Trek room in her house and sits on her porch drinking JB all day long.
3: Lord.
0: That's all I know. Everyone says, Spike Jones, he's right up the street.
3: Yeah, did you see Sophia Coppola's new movie?
0: No. Did not.
3: It was interesting.
0: Heard it was good.
3: It was
0: all right.
3: Fun.
0: So, do you have a girlfriend
3: depressing.
0: Right now, Andy?
3: Nope.
0: No girlfriend.
3: Nothing.
0: And where are you living?
3: I live right near the Beverly Center.
0: And you're not living,
3: which
0: with
3: is
0: your...
3: really actually that is more
0: that's
3: centrally
0: that's
3: located.
0: That's very hub-like.
3: But it's just too much. So,
0: okay.
3: I think I'm on the tour.
0: All right.
3: Honest
0: we're...
3: to God, the star tour. Like buses, double decker buses stop outside my house.
0: We're gonna
3: look right into my bathroom while I'm jerking off.
4: That's nice.
0: We're gonna take a break. Andy Dick's here. Andy, you going to do a song for us at
3: I
0: some point?
3: I hope so, if Tim gets his damn act together.
0: Yeah, he's there.
3: God, he's a moron.
0: It's a little
3: Oh, look,
0: Andy
3: there's
0: Dick's
3: an old song.
0: Yeah. I'd like to hear a little of that
3: I
0: when
3: like
0: we
3: that.
0: Come back. All right, Andy
3: warms
0: Dick here,
3: my heart.
0: And we'll be right back after this. Hey, everybody, it's Loveline. I'm Adam. That's Dr. Drew. Phone number 1-800-LOVE-191. Andy Dick is on our show tonight.
3: God bless you.
0: Less Than Perfect, name of the show. Going to come out for its second big season on this Tuesday, 9:30.
3: I see that Sarah Rue is going to be here next
0: ABC,
3: week.
0: Yeah.
3: She's really nice. You'll like her. She's sweet.
0: I've never met her, but I'm hoping to make her a dear, dear, dear friend after I meet her.
3: You will.
0: She's coming a little later this week. And you guys did not get switched over to the TGI Friday thing that ABC is doing.
3: No,
0: they
3: we stayed
0: out
3: on,
0: of there.
3: On Tuesday because we were doing well there. And
0: that's
3: we,
0: right.
3: We started to even do better. This summer in reruns, our ratings went up during reruns.
0: Well, if it ain't broke, great. Drew, don't move it.
3: No.
0: That's what I say.
3: Don't touch it.
0: All right. Let's keep powering forward. I tried Drew went and did the Emmy precast today. Mm-hmm. I don't know what that was on. E?
4: Yeah.
0: And I watched like 10 seconds of it on Fox at like 7:30 tonight, like Jan Carl just sitting there and what's the whore's name from Sex and the City who's
3: Kim
0: crazy?
3: Cattrall.
0: Kim Cattrall comes up and it's like, oh, you go, girl. There's nothing worse than like 45-year-old white women speaking in the black vernacular, you know. Right. Hey, girl, you go, girl. And Kim Cattrall is wearing, you know, basically an ascot tied around her coos, you know. It's like, whoa, you must have had to work out to fit into that. Turn around. You go, girl. You look great. Oh, thanks. Well, you really had to work out. Well, I did work out. Well, that looks great. You look great. Thank you. And then just leaving, I just thought, oh, there's just so much neuroses. Like, I switched the channel, and my wife's like, well, relax. And I was like, I'm uncomfortable.
2: It's
0: hard to watch. It's uncomfortable.
2: Yeah,
0: and she's like, why? They're just talking. I'm like, the neuroses, it's like bubbling. It's bubbling out of the screen. I can't. It makes me uncomfortable to watch it.
2: When it's really weird.
0: Yeah,
2: when you know and see the pathology, it's hard to watch.
0: Yeah. All right. Thank you, Drew. Drew, who'd you talk to? Anybody?
2: This was less of an interview thing and more of sort of discussions and look back and little skits.
0: So you can tell them to turn around and then you girl?
2: Yeah, that's right. I did.
0: All right. Jim,
2: they had an interesting little rolled-in piece they called Straight Eye for the Queer Guy. It was very funny.
0: Oh,
2: very funny.
0: Play on Queer Eye for the Straight Guy.
2: It was very funny. John Sally did it.
0: Oh, it's good people, yeah. John Sally. Must have a huge penis, too. He's a 7-foot-tall man. Andy Dick in here tonight. Andy,
3: speaking of,
0: introduce your guitar player.
3: Little Timmy Wawa, or Tim Walsh. He's Irish.
0: And Timmy is in the Bitches of the Century, yes?
3: Hanging by a thread.
0: That's right, which I'm sure is fine with him.
2: Where are you from? And Andy, where are your percussion instruments? I'm not used to seeing you without
3: I should have brought my little bag of tricks. Yeah. I have these great darn things. I should have brought them.
0: All right.
3: Tim almost played with Ozzy.
0: Really?
3: It was up against him and one other guy, and he was too drunk back then.
0: Tim was.
3: Ozzy. Tim was.
0: Yeah.
3: And Ozzy.
0: Ozzy was pretty loaded, too. But
3: if Tim was too drunk for Ozzy, I mean, what the... So he didn't make it. He didn't get it, and now he's stuck with me.
0: Yeah.
3: We go around. We're going to Kansas City this weekend.
0: Oh, really? But they'll love you in KC.
3: I hope so. I've never been there. This weekend.
2: I'm going Thursday.
3: You are? Yeah. So are we. Thursday, Friday, Saturday.
0: Oh, well, you guys can hook up.
3: So we got to hook up then.
0: All right.
3: Are you going to be there all weekend?
2: All
0: right, Drew. Quiet.
3: Will you come to see the show? Just come see the show. You've never seen a song.
0: Right,
3: you always say you will.
0: All right. What are you going to do?
3: Come on. It's an early show.
2: I'd like to.
0: You guys going
2: to
0: do a song?
3: Yeah.
0: Yeah, you want to do it now? You got to.
3: Yeah, we're going to do a couple. Can we do a couple? So we'll do one now, one later.
0: Yeah, well,
3: yeah. Okay.
0: We'll see how this one goes.
3: Let's do a quick little one. But.
0: Yeah,
3: or
0: a ditty.
3: Should we do the AIDS one since it's kind of appropriate for
0: the AIDS
3: show.
0: Seems right. Yeah.
3: Yeah, this is a song that is actually in a movie. It's a musical. It's a musical
2: about AIDS.
3: Well, the director character tries to turn the movie that he's directing into this musical, and then he tries to make these probing, hard-hitting songs.
2: Springtime.
3: It is exactly like that. So trying to make a serious song about AIDS, but he's quite not hitting the mark, and that's what this song is. So this isn't me writing and singing the song. This is a character in the movie that wrote the song for the actors in the movie within the movie. It's kind of layered and complicated.
0: But did you write this song?
3: But I wrote it.
0: Okay.
3: Yeah, and Tim Walsh helped me with the music. Actually, this one was written by Andrew Sherman, the music. I wrote the words with Andrew Sherman. He's one of the other bitches who's Jewish. You'd like him. You've met him.
0: Is this part of the song, or are we not into
3: the
0: song
3: yet? No, let's get into it.
0: Okay, let's go.
3: How does it begin, let me think? Because I didn't bring my notebook either. How does it begin? Oh, yeah, right. Here we go. Ready? Listen to this. It's very pretty. You're going to like it. Sharing is good, but not when it's with needles, because then the only thing positive is your HIV test, and the doctor swears up and down that my nasty nosebleed'll heal when I give my meth use a rest. Oh, a rest. The 60s were so sweet. You'd screw everyone you'd meet, and then a monkey bit someone's butt, and by bit I do mean effed. Oh, we're effed. AIDS, what does that spell? AIDS, AIDS, I'm so afraid. AIDS. S. What does that spell? AIDS. AIDS. Not just for gays. Hang on.
2: Nice. Let's see, right? Yeah, you'll like this one.
3: AIDS is not racist. It does not discriminate. Most people get it from having sex in the rear. And the only prevention is to stay home and masturbate and wash your hands thoroughly if you touch a queer. Oh, how queer. The 70s were so fine. The drugs flowed like wine. And then that monkey bit someone's butt. And by bit, I do mean oomphed. Oh, we're effed. Now let's see if I can remember this part. AIDS, what does that spell? AIDS, AIDS, I'm so afraid. AIDS, what does that spell? AIDS, AIDS, I can't get laid. AIDS, what does that spell? AIDS, AIDS, dirty gays on parades. AIDS, what does that spell? AIDS, AIDS, gay, gay, gay, gay, gay.
0: Wow. He's like a bi Cat Stevens. That is amazing. Tim, nice job on the guitar, too. Andy.
3: It's a nice one.
0: Hell yeah.
3: It's just disturbing.
2: You didn't write that, though, no?
3: No, I wrote it.
0: He wrote it.
3: I wrote it and with Andrew Sherman.
2: For this character.
3: For the movie that, yeah. And the thing. It's very complicated.
2: Is it going to be...
3: It's
2: going to
3: happen because we've got three producers that I already kind of walked away from because they, like, somebody wanted to take that part out. I'm like, you can't. I mean...
0: No,
3: and then somebody wanted
0: either,
3: to take out the Bill Cosby scene I don't even want to get into. But it's very nasty.
0: In the 11 o'clock hour, can you play one of your, you know, from the best of
3: let's do a real quick one later. It's like this 20-second real quick one.
0: But I want to hear an oldie but a goodie. I really enjoyed that, but I'm trying to think of
2: what the one where you get so worked up you stab
1: Chris Kattan.
0: Chris Kattan song.
3: Yeah.
0: That's a strong one.
3: I feel bad for Chris Kattan these days.
0: All right,
3: how's he doing?
0: He's dead. Dead age. All right. But let's move forward because he life is for the living.
3: Yes.
0: Aaron?
4: Yeah.
0: You're 18?
4: Yes.
0: Your boyfriend wants a threesome?
4: Yeah.
3: With another girl?
4: Uh-huh.
3: Okay.
2: You're 18, huh?
4: Yeah.
0: Mm. And
3: she sounds young, huh?
0: Yeah. It's always a bad sign.
3: You sound like you're 15 or something.
4: No.
0: Maybe 11. Were you ever abused?
4: Huh?
0: Were you abused sexually?
4: No.
0: Physically? All right. You just have that little girl voice?
3: Does he want you to come up with the other girl?
4: Yeah.
3: Is it your friend?
4: Like, a lot of my friends are, like, bisexual and all this, and, like, I've talked to them about, and they're just like, yeah, I'll do it. I'll do it, but, like, I don't know. Like, a lot of my friends are, like, sluts, and I don't trust them.
2: Well, you don't want to do it, so why are you even contemplating it?
4: I don't know.
3: Because you're afraid you'll lose him.
2: Well, that's why we asked the questions about your having been abused.
4: Well, I mean, like, I'm afraid that, like, my boyfriend will like it too much, and, like, he'll want to do it, like, all the time.
2: All right, first of all, you're playing the role of victim awfully well, somebody who's being forced to do something she really, really doesn't want to do. You're putting it in harm's way. You sound kind of terrified by the whole thing. You're afraid you're going to lose your boyfriend if you don't do it, if you do it.
4: Just, I mean, like, part of me wants to do it, but, like, the other part of me is like, no, I can't do it. Like, that's gross.
0: No, okay. So listen to that part, would you please?
2: That's if you really care about this relationship. But on the other hand, we don't trust this guy.
0: How long have you guys been together?
4: 3 years.
0: 3 years.
4: Yeah. All right,
0: that's enough. You two should break up.
3: I agree.
0: It says on the screen you want to join the military.
4: Yeah.
3: Do it. G.I. Jane. Shave your head, go away, and just forget about that guy.
2: If you do that, you'll leave this guy behind, right?
0: Yeah.
4: Yeah.
2: All right.
3: Then do it.
2: You get a self-esteem and some discipline. That's
3: a great, and you'll get some nice abs.
0: What branch do you want to join?
4: Marines.
3: Do it.
0: Why Marines?
4: I don't know. In high school, I was in an ROTC program.
5: Get on your knees, scumbag!
0: All right. Well, join those Marines and go away. And dump this guy. I don't trust him.
3: It's done.
0: All right. Andy Dick has awkwardly handed Drew the test that he could have handed him 30 seconds from now when we went to break. But that wouldn't be Andy Dick, would it?
3: Sorry.
0: All right. We're going to hear another song from Andy.
3: It's a quick one.
0: Well, now we'll hear it. I think we'll hear it in the 11 o'clock hour. Although,
2: well,
0: you got a quick 20-second one.
3: It's a quick
2: go.
3: One.
0: All right, give me a real quick one, and then we'll hear a
3: fast. Yeah, the quick version.
0: Oldie but goodie.
3: A real fast version. Okay, this is pretty. Right. I got to bleep myself out.

0: I just heard you queef, give me relief from your unshaven nasty bush. Why can't you douche? And I don't know if it's curable or not, but you definitely have crotch rot. And I don't mean to sound blunt, but your ass smells better than your... something that rhymes with blunt. Yeah. Let's end there. See, it's quick.
1: That's solid.
2: We
0: you like that one, right?
1: That's a good one. That's nice. All right. Andy Dick. Andy, my nephew's fifth birthday is coming up. I'm going to put you on the spot. I'm going to put you on. But if they're out in Topanga,
0: we'll
1: I'm just
0: play,
1: saying,
0: we'll
1: if Timmy can bring
0: anything.
1: The guitar.
0: We'll play
1: they're very progressive. My sister's very progressive.
3: Turning five.
1: Okay, yeah. But they, my sister's very progressive. Again, I don't want to corner you on the air, but maybe if you just Timmy bring the guitar, you guys do a couple of numbers. We'll talk during the break. Yeah, again, I was probably inappropriate to bring up on the air. Andy Dick, in a night, we'll take a quick break, and we'll be right back after this. Hey, everybody, it's Loveline. I'm Adam. That's Dr. True. Andy Dick
3: music,
1: is in the... Oh, sorry, go.
4: My kids are doing ham.
1: Mm-hmm.
4: It's always like my kids are. It's always like my Zoom. My Z. My Zoom, Zoom, Zoom, Zoom.
1: Nice.
0: Remember Zoom?
1: Yeah, great show.
0: I loved Zoom.
1: Fantastic.
0: Come on, Zoom.
1: Andy Dick in studio tonight.
0: Come on, give it a try. We're going to show you just why. We're going to teach you to fly high.
1: We're going to Zoom.
0: That's when I started doing drugs.
1: Oh, when Zoom came on?
0: They taught me how to fly high.
1: Zoom did seem like a euphemism for shooting up smack or something like that. And then, hey.
0: Come on, everybody, let's Zoom.
1: You want to Zoom? We're going to go behind the alley. We're going to go behind the club and Zoom by the dumpster. Andy Dick is here. He is promoting Less Than Perfect, which is on Tuesday nights starting this Tuesday.
0: Brand new episodes this Tuesday.
1: 9:30. How many episodes did you guys do?
0: 22 or 24 last year.
1: Good pickup. Big pickup.
0: Uh-huh. We got picked up before the end of the year, so that's uncommon.
1: Yeah.
0: And we got picked up for the full year this year, and we're already on episode 6, but none of them have aired yet.
1: Right. So you guys are shooting. Would you shoot on Fridays?
0: Mm-mm. Tuesdays. We shoot the day our show airs, which is weird, because we can never watch it.
1: So what's your schedule? You do like a table read
0: it's
1: on
0: so light.
1: Wednesday
0: Wednesday we go in for an hour. We leave. Thursday we go in at 9. We leave by 2 or 3.
1: Mm-hmm.
0: Friday we go in at 9. We leave by 2.
1: And
0: Monday we rehearse all day from like 9 to 5. Tuesday we come in at noon and we're out of there by 10:30 at night because we shoot the show at night from 7:30 to 10:30.
1: Right.
0: And you're welcome to come and watch. I mean, not you guys, but anybody out there. They can come and just get a ticket for free and come and sit in the studio audience, and it's a live show. It's really live, you know. People are really laughing.
1: Do you
0: just like I Love Lucy.
1: Now, some shows you're in more than others, right? Some are a little lighter, some a little heavier.
0: Right.
1: For
0: that's
1: you.
0: How it is for all of us because
1: right.
0: it's an ensemble cast and everybody. That's I'm telling you, this show, it's so nice. I like to be on a show like it was for me on news radio where it's not my show. It's not really anybody's show. It's Sarah Rue's show.
1: That's
0: She's
1: right.
0: the star of the show.
1: She's going to be in here later this week.
0: Right.
1: Yeah.
0: She's a sweetie, and it's her show. But it's but sometimes it's even light for her. It's Andrea Parker.
1: But when you yeah. see the script and you don't see too many lines for you on one given week,
0: I say it's a nap week for me.
1: That's my boy.
0: It's so nice.
1: That's what
0: it
1: I'm thinking.
0: Nice.
1: That's what I like. That's
0: nice.
1: What I'm sort of I'm hoping
0: because I get paid the same.
1: That's what I'm saying.
0: I know.
1: That is what I'm saying.
0: Other actors are upset. They're like, "Where's my stuff?" It's like, screw it. Let me go up and nap.
1: Let me tell you what your stuff is. Your stuff is work. What do you mean? Where's my work?
0: To me, it's like
1: you being a secretary and walking into an office, going, "There's nothing in my inbox. It's almost empty.
0: I know.
1: It's almost empty." And I get paid the same all week. Hey, you're not doing piecework. You're not getting paid by the syllable. If you're getting paid the same, screw it. It's a nap week.
0: I love it. It's really like a paid vacation, and I love everybody
1: on
0: there. Zachary Levi, Sherry Shepherd, my favorite. She's awesome. Will Butler, who's Eric Roberts.
1: Oh,
0: and that is confusing because Will Butler's played by Eric Roberts, but then there's a character
2: Well, his name's Carl.
1: How
2: played by Will Sasso, who joined the cast. Will Sasso.
1: Right. From he was Fox. He was on.
2: We slipped something by the censors on ABC, but I don't even want to talk about it. You know what a hot Carl is?
1: No, I don't know. What
2: a hot Carl.
1: No. Something you.
2: You
1: may
2: know what
1: have
2: a hot Carl is?
3: No, we don't tell us.
2: What you don't know what you guys have the number one and only sex chat talk
3: like a,
2: show on national radio.
3: What's the...
5: Well, we talked, like, hey guys, we've talked about it.
2: Yeah, it's like a dirty.
1: Yeah,
2: it's
1: I think
2: like,
1: we have talked about
2: it's
1: a
2: like
1: hot
2: like a Manhattan
1: Carl.
2: Or whatever, a steaming. It's like
1: right.
2: It's like.
1: Well, what is a hot
2: it's
1: Carl?
2: It's like it's pooping on your chest as a hot
1: oh, really?
2: Carl. Yeah,
3: nice,
2: it's a hot
3: Andy,
2: Carl.
3: Nice. Thank you, Andy.
1: Named after Carl who? Malden?
2: I don't know, but
1: Reiner?
2: Carl Malden.
1: Oh yeah. Oh yeah. Oh yeah. No, I heard he was
3: it. Was a hot Carl.
1: He was it. Yeah, Streets of San Francisco was originally about a guy who was into being defecated on.
3: That's nice.
1: Uh-huh. That's what the book was.
2: Either way.
1: Well, anyway.
2: We slipped something by where there was a sentence where I start with a question, like, because he said something about, I want hot sex. I want to go in there and get some hot lesbian sex. I want to witness it. And so I say, hot Carl. The only set, you know, like...
1: Oh, you beat you beat him on a technicality.
2: Yeah. Yeah, and they didn't know. They still don't know.
1: I think I know the fart.
2: Oh, could you hear that?
3: That's good.
2: Could you hear that through the headphones? That was Adam.
1: Yeah. No smell, though. No pop at all.
2: Really?
1: Nothing at all. I've had nothing lately. It's starting to erode my confidence. I mean, it's been months now since I've had any pop at all. I'm just like some kind of noisemaker. Like I got like a whoopee ass, but there's nothing coming out.
2: You might want to get that checked out.
1: I'm going to look into it. Jade?
6: Hello?
1: You're 16?
6: Yeah.
1: What's up?
6: I was wondering how long after getting an abortion you have your period.
1: Ooh.
3: I mean, how long do you bleed after you've had an abortion?
6: No, like, after how long do you start having regular periods?
3: Are you on the pill?
6: No.
3: Did you take a shot?
6: No.
3: What are they doing for birth control for you?
6: What?
1: Jade, let me ask a question. This is Adam. I'm not the doctor. We've got into this tonight already, that sort of young girl voice. You have the young girl voice and the young girl cadence.
3: Yeah.
1: When something happened to you? Did your dad die when you were 7?
3: No, sexually abused.
1: You get sexually abused? Something?
6: My neighbor, like, did some stuff to me.
3: There we go.
1: That's right. How old were you?
6: Like...
1: 9.
3: That's about what she sounds like.
1: Okay. And did you ever get any therapy or help for this?
6: No.
1: How old was your neighbor?
6: I don't know. Like...
1: Right. But was he an adult?
6: Yeah.
1: Okay. So, and this happened once or twice?
6: Yeah, like a couple times.
1: Hmm. All right. You got to get a little help for this. So I can hear it in your voice.
3: Yeah, it's how you make us feel. We know that happened. And also, you're not attending to yourself. You should have been talking to the doctors who did the abortion. You should be getting some birth control. You'll have your period within a month or two, for sure. Probably in a couple of weeks, actually.
1: Hey, Jade?
6: Yeah?
1: It'd be a good time for you to take care of yourself. You're 16. You've been abused. You're getting off to a little bit of a rocky start as a young lady. But that's all right. You can turn it around tonight, okay?
6: Okay.
1: But you can't be a victim. You can't just sort of sit around and wait for things to happen to you. You have to be a little proactive.
3: And be sure to get some contraceptives if you're going to be sexually active.
1: Yeah. That was the voice and the cadence.
3: Yeah. Oh, yeah.
1: Okay. Andy Dick, by the way, who was molested as well, yes?
2: Yes.
1: But not by the same neighbor?
2: By Dr. Drew.
1: Oh, I see.
3: No, that was much later. I told you. No.
2: It was supposed to be a routine checkup. Turned out to be very bad.
1: All right, Annie, you collect yourself. We're going to take a quick break.

0: there, buddy. It's Loveline. I'm Adam. That's Dr. Drew. Phone number 1-800-LOVE-191. Andy Dick in the house, Drew. You go, girl. You go, girl.
1: He would be in the house.
0: In the house.
1: Dr. No wider Drew in the hizzy.
0: No wider woman than Jan Carl, by the way, if anyone knows Jan Carl, who does a little I think she's on Entertainment Tonight. Used to do local news. I mean, good looking, seems affable, but no whiter woman than her. And the second whitest woman is Kim Cattrall, and you go, girl. Oh, it's such a disaster. Andy Dick, everybody.
2: Did you see Cynthia Nixon?
0: No, I didn't. Oh, yes, I think I did.
2: She's also from Sex and the City.
1: I like her.
0: Yes.
2: I like her a lot. I did a movie with her called Advice from a Caterpillar. And during that time, like, I spent about a month with her. I wrote a limerick. I haven't really written a lot of limericks, but this one just came to me.
0: Mm-hmm.
2: You want to hear it?
1: Yeah.
0: About Cynthia Nixon.
2: About Cynthia Nixon.
0: The redhead?
2: The redhead from Sex and the City. It doesn't make sense, and it's not true at all, but it's just rhymed.
0: Okay.
2: So I liked it. And, you know, limericks are supposed to be nasty.
0: Yeah.
2: There once was an old actress named Nixon who was known as the Great Broadway Vixen because she was on Broadway like 9 times. There was at one point she had 2 Broadway shows going at the same time.
1: How do you do
2: she
1: that?
2: Was in the act 1
1: like
2: of the one and act 2 of the other. She ran downtown to the next one. I swear to God. So let me start over.
0: Let me just say this. There once was a man from Nantucket, I don't stop and go.
2: Okay, yeah.
0: That's on the Eastern
2: Seaboard. But just
0: seaboard.
2: So you know, you have to know about her. Listen, okay, ready? There once was an old actress named Nixon. And I love that right away because she's not really old. I really got her, you know. Right. There once was an old actress named Nixon who was known as the Great Broadway Vixen. When going for parts, she used all her smarts, which included the shoving of Dixon.
0: Oh.
1: She must have loved that. She must have loved it. She must have been truly moved.
0: Andy just gave us a bizarre sort of, what would you call
1: macabre.
0: It? Macabre. Deviant meets macabre. Look.
1: Oh, I love that.
0: I mean, Andy Dick, just asleep is scary enough, but when he gives you the sort of macabre, that one eyebrow, that Vincent Price look when he would turn
2: to the camera.
0: That's weird
2: that you
0: said
2: Vincent Price, because earlier this evening here, I felt very like Vincent Price.
0: Really?
2: I did. I didn't say anything about it. I'm not kidding.
0: Did you feel Vincent Price-y?
2: Yes.
0: True. Have I ever mentioned Vincent Price on the air?
2: No, and I've never felt like him before.
1: He must be here.
0: Right.
2: That's freaking weird.
1: Oh, come on. Okay.
2: He could be here with us.
0: All right.
2: And we have a song for later, though.
0: Okay.
2: Let's help some people.
0: Okay.
2: Let's help some people.
0: Let's do that. Blair?
3: Yeah, how you guys doing?
0: You're 20. What's up?
3: I'm 20. All right. Back when I was 8 years old, me and this girl, we played doctor and had, you know, little crazy fun like kids do. Mm-hmm. And I'm wondering if because of that I may have some pedophile tendencies.
1: Well, playing doctor is usually sort of an exposing of oneself to one another. It's not sexual and it's not directed towards intercourse.
3: Okay, yeah, we didn't have intercourse, but we just like fooled around.
1: What does that mean?
3: Looked at each other's, you know, private parts and played kind of like house and stuff like that, kid.
1: What does that mean?
3: What does what mean?
1: What does that mean, playing house?
3: Oh, like I'm the dad, she's...
1: Yeah, but Andy, don't, you're not making the case strong for him.
3: I'm the dad, she's the mom, or I'm the dad, and she'd come home, and I'd, like, spank her and stuff like that.
0: That's all right.
1: It's spank.
3: Yeah.
0: But listen, hold on a second. That's not why you're into young chicks.
1: No,
0: I mean,
1: not. Well, he's wondering if he got abused with some sort of...
0: Well,
1: arrest.
0: I mean, here's the thing. Eight-year-old guys... dudes, lads. No, here's the thing. Eight-year-old... are very curious, and they do that show me mine and I'll show you your stuff. And then as they go on, that guy becomes curious about 12-year-olds and then 15-year-olds and then 20-year-olds. And then when he becomes a producer in his 40s, then he goes back down to 17-year-olds again. But you should, at age 20, be interested in 20-year-olds,
1: yes,
0: if not 27-year-olds, anything you can get.
3: If I see, it's not so much 8-year-olds, but like I'm not... I don't hesitate to look at, like, a 12-year-old to a 16-year-old and, like, you know.
0: All right, but what is that? I mean, look.
2: That's different.
1: You don't act on it, though.
0: You don't do anything.
3: No, I don't act on it, but sometimes, like, I'll fantasize or masturbate to it.
2: But sometimes there's a 15-year-old that really, she looks like she's 21.
3: Oh,
0: I mean, let's face it.
3: In California.
2: That's just,
0: Let's face it.
2: There's nothing wrong. Just don't do anything because you'll go to jail.
1: You were going to say something about your history.
2: Well, I did all that. I played doctor. There was a girl named Kathleen when I was little, and she insisted on playing a game called the bad piano teacher.
0: Wow.
2: And she was teaching me how to play the piano, but then we'd always wind up naked.
0: Sure.
2: Well, you know, that was when I was nine or
0: I guess a
2: seven.
0: Bad piano teacher would work that way.
2: Yeah.
1: That's when he was nine or
2: and,
1: seven
2: and
1: or
2: doctor,
1: three.
2: And we played stripper.
1: Same woman,
2: and,
1: same
2: and
1: girl.
2: I, and I did the same games with my guy friends. I mean, I played butt bongos. With,
0: what? Sure.
2: Yeah, I remember I have a vivid memory of before being in first grade, I must have been in kindergarten, of having all my friends lined up on like a picnic bench playing butt bongos on their bare asses and my mom tapping on the back window going, tick, tick, tick. No, no, no, no. Like shaking her head and wagging her finger. No, no, no, no, no, no. I can still see that. And me thinking, what's wrong with this? A little harmless butt bongo on my friend's asses.
0: And this is in South Carolina?
2: No, I think, no, that was in Connecticut. I've lived in like nine different states.
1: Were you sexually abused?
2: Well, I think I was. There was a whole couple of years that I do not remember where I was sent away. I was, first of all, I was adopted. You know that.
1: No, I didn't know.
0: Oh, you were?
2: Yeah, I was adopted.
0: I didn't
1: How
0: know.
1: Old were you?
0: I didn't know
1: that.
2: Well, right away, like.
1: At birth?
2: Yeah.
1: Okay.
2: Birth.
0: Have you ever gotten contact?
2: Yeah, I found my mom.
0: Wow. You found her?
2: She's in Lubbock, Texas.
1: Oh, boy.
2: I found her.
0: When did you find her?
2: Maybe only about five or less years ago.
0: Did she know who you were?
2: No, because she didn't. I mean, she knew who I was.
0: Yeah, that's what I mean.
2: Yeah, she quickly found out. Like, she hadn't been watching. I think she had seen news radio, if that's what you're talking about.
1: Yeah.
2: But
1: right.
2: She didn't know that was me.
0: Right. But she knew it must. I mean, it's got to be. Look, when
2: it was
0: a kid,
2: awkward
0: a kid,
2: for both of us.
0: Yeah, but when the kid is somebody who you've seen on TV who's a personality comes up to you, it's got to be bizarre on bizarre.
2: I bet this questionnaire probably has a lot to do with that kind of stuff. You know, because you know you're in the womb for 9 months, and you get and there's a bond that's formed, and then you get taken away. That was shocking.
0: So you got it.
1: You can remember that.
2: I
1: that feeling.
2: Think I went. You know, I've done a lot of therapy.
1: So you remember that feeling
2: and other things, and I've had that kind of panicky, horribly panicky, like I'm going to die kind of feeling if somebody goes away and doesn't come back.
0: So hold on.
2: Really
0: you were
2: bad,
0: adopted
2: really bad.
0: From the beginning.
2: Yeah.
0: And
2: but then I was sent away a couple years into it because my mom didn't she wanted somebody else to help teach me how to to be potty trained, how to like go to the bathroom in a toilet.
1: What?
2: Yeah.
1: Sent you away.
2: So I
1: for
2: got
1: potty
2: sent
1: training?
2: Away to like a grandparent.
0: Crap Academy?
2: That was creepy.
1: Oh. Uh-oh, what were they like?
2: Well, I don't remember that part.
0: Uh-oh.
2: That's just creepy.
0: I know, so
2: that's creepy.
0: When did you find out? Oh, quiet down.
2: All I remember is picking eggs from the barn, picking out eggs.
0: When did you find out you were adopted?
2: Oh, I knew my whole life.
0: But did you know when you were two?
2: Yeah. There was a book laying around, a children's book called The Chosen Child.
0: Mm-hmm.
2: So they tried to like put that spin on it.
0: Right.
2: Like, you're the special chosen one.
0: Your mom didn't want you. You're so special. Your biological mom.
2: Yeah, they didn't. They didn't put that part in there. They put that somebody picked you out of a bunch of them. We wanted you out of all these others. But then as you grow up, you realize, what about the one that there was somebody out there who didn't want me?
0: Right.
2: Right. That's the part they leave out.
0: Yeah, well,
2: and then you have to deal with that later.
1: That's all right.
2: It's fine. I'm looking. Look, I'm fine.
0: No, you landed on your feet, buddy. That's the important part.
2: Not quite.
0: All right, so you always knew you were adopted.
2: Like a cat.
0: Now, do you think that's a good idea? I mean, I know it's hard to tell.
2: You know what's good these days, and it happens a lot, are these open adoptions where the mother is in contact. I mean, if they can handle that.
0: You think you would have liked that?
2: That would have been cool. That would have been cool because my mother, who I just met recently, might have been the one to potty train me, and that would have been cooler.
1: That's a fantasy, though, because the reality is she's the one that...
0: She gave you the boot.
2: Yeah, she was 17.
0: Well,
2: there was a reason why.
0: So when you saw and contacted and found your biological mother, was she hard to find?
2: Yeah, it took me years.
0: And you did find her, and then she recognized you from TV. It must have been bizarre for her because she didn't know that's who you were.
2: Yeah, that was awkward.
0: What was her last name? What name?
2: Tomlinson.
0: That name?
2: I would have been, she probably wouldn't have named me Andy, so I would have been something.
0: That's probably 50-50 chance.
2: Something Tomlinson.
0: And
2: my head writer on the Andy Dick Show is Tomlinson.
0: And you found her. Now, do you stay in touch with her?
2: Rarely. I don't know why.
0: Is it?
2: I just don't.
0: When you guys left, how was she doing?
2: Last time I talked to her?
0: Well, I mean, was it sort of a disappointment? Was there fantasy?
2: Yeah, it was like, it wasn't all, it was crap. I thought it would explain a lot. I thought it would close doors, open other doors.
0: Things would come into focus. You'd have closure.
2: Things come into focus, everything would fall into place, and I have closure. All those terms, and nothing really happened.
1: Of course.
0: Right.
2: Nothing.
0: And
1: all that happened in the 30 years prior to that.
2: Yeah, I was raised by two other people that I consider my parents.
1: I've never heard of parents sending kids away. I mean,
2: that's not good.
1: In American history, there's never been a high school age non-potty trained child.
2: Yeah, I know.
1: With a normal brain.
2: Yeah.
1: And
2: I'll tell you, I think it did.
1: You can't handle potty training.
2: It did more damage than good.
1: Of course,
2: I think
1: you've already
2: because,
1: been abandoned once.
2: Yeah, and in the end, I wet the bed till I think I stopped 2 months ago.
0: I was a bed wetter myself.
2: Till when? I mean, I really wet the bed till late.
0: I think
2: till I had my first girlfriend.
1: Oh no, he did it on his girlfriend, Adam.
0: Oh well, I'm
2: I
0: drunk.
2: Did too. Yeah, that being drunk doesn't count.
0: That's plus she had it coming. I mean, she was kind of asking for it. I mean, she was asleep, but it's the way she was asleep. I can tell. I know by person's sleeping posture when they're asking for number one and when they're asking for number two.
2: Hot Carl. But, yeah, I did the same thing.
0: All right. Well, look, Andy.
2: Were you abused?
0: No. I was neglected.
2: I was neglected as well.
0: Not abused. Just neglected. Yeah. Although, I find that a form of abuse.
1: Oh,
2: it is.
1: Yeah.
2: It is. I'm trying to stop that cycle with my kids. That's what I'm trying. That's why I want to move in.
1: That's
2: closer.
1: Why one lives in Pasadena and never sees them.
0: Oh,
2: I'm trying to move in closer to Topanga.
0: Yeah,
2: because they're still very young, and it would be nice to see them more often.
0: Dan,
4: hi.
0: You're 18.
4: Yeah, I was wondering. I was watching news radio, and I was wondering what was it like working with Phil Hartman.
2: He was great.
4: Yeah, because you passed away, and I just started getting into news radio, and I really liked the reruns.
2: Yeah, well, he was just great. He was like the best person you could ever want as your friend. To me, he was like the father that I never had. I wasn't very close to my father.
0: Mm-hmm.
2: So, you know, the guy that adopted me. I respected him and looked up to him, but I didn't see him much.
1: What did your biological mother say about your biological father?
2: I never have met him.
1: I know.
2: I plan on meeting him. Oh, that on TV.
1: Could she tell you?
0: Oh, really?
2: Yeah.
0: Oh,
2: that would make good TV. She said he was an amateur boxer and a bricklayer and claims that I'm
0: smart.
2: Not his.
0: You know, really?
2: Like, that didn't happen.
0: You do seem a little too sharp to come from that dull of mind, but all right.
2: No, but maybe he's a smarty. I want to meet him. I think that'll be really interesting.
0: And what about back to Phil Hartman?
2: We could duke it out. So he
0: play.
2: Used to he took me under his wing.
0: He did.
2: Yeah, he gave me advice. I would go to him for advice. He would, I would go to his house for holidays. And not everybody, no one in the cast did. Just me.
0: How did his wife seem?
2: She was awesome, you know, and she was 9 years sober.
0: Really?
2: Yeah, she had solid sobriety. And, you know, back then, I was, you know, I think Phil maybe smoked a little pot, maybe, but not much. He was
1: he's
2: a clean guy.
1: Yeah,
0: right.
2: You know, barely drank. He really liked old cars, and he liked his airplane.
0: Oh.
2: And he had toys like that.
0: Oh,
2: breaks
0: my heart.
2: I know, he was just the greatest, kindest, most generous and funny guy you could ever, ever, ever want to know.
0: Yeah, well, there's a couple of guys you miss. I mean, whenever someone dies before their time, it's a tragedy. But there's guys whose work you miss. And in comedy, there's not too many of them, really. I mean, Chris Farley, I'm sorry he's gone, but I don't miss his work. I didn't need to see Beverly Hills Ninja 3 or anything like that.
2: I think he was funny.
0: All right, he had his moments.
2: I thought he was funny.
0: The point is Phil Hartman, I miss the guy's work.
2: Yeah, he was
0: funny. The guy, you know, when he was on SNL and when he would do his voice, you know, do his voiceover stuff on The Simpsons and stuff. I mean,
2: he was really good.
1: Yeah, he was on the Pee Wee Herman show too.
0: Yeah, yeah.
2: He loved to work. And you know who also was like that was John Ritter, because we were on the same night, so I got to know him. He was also on news radio. John Ritter had like a 5-arc story on news radio where he came in as a therapist to help out in the workplace, and just kind of just like Phil, generous and kind and loving. And you know what it is? I think I really do believe this. They get to go to heaven. Because yeah. they're just great people. They get to go to heaven. We have to stay here, hell on earth.
0: Yeah, Ritter was, I did a pilot with Ritter.
2: And Wasn't he nice?
0: He was a great guy, and I was just sitting around thinking, Yasser Arafat, been in the Captain Kirk seat for like 42 years. Fidel Castro's been in office for like 45 years. John Ritter, pow, he's gone. Really? Yeah. This how it works? John Ritter's got to go. Yeah. Fidel Castro and Yasser Arafat, they just keep going forever, boy.
1: Yeah.
0: They just keep going. Princess Di, John Ritter, you guys are out. Mm. Arafat,
1: Castro,
0: Khomeini, you guys keep it rolling. Keep the party going. Really, that's the plan.
2: See?
0: That's the plan. Idi Amin, you go in your 90s.
2: You go, girl.
0: You go, girl. I mean, you realize, like John Ritter's, died. You know, Phil Hartman, I don't know what he is, late 40s, early 50s when he goes.
2: Yeah, around 50.
0: John Ritter, mid-50s when he goes. Whoever these guys going in their late 40s, early 50s. You know, Fidel Castro just getting started at 50, boy.
1: Yeah. Oh, yeah.
0: He had, he was just coming into his own.
1: Yep.
0: And, Yasser Arafat, these guys were just coming in, just getting their business going in their later 40s, mid-40s. And nothing ever stops them. Nothing. No valve. Nothing pops off. Nothing. They just keep going and going and going. And they don't get... They have the most dangerous job in the world. They never get assassinated. Nothing ever happens. No plane crashes. No booby traps. No bombs in suitcases. No hitmen. No poisoning. No nothing. You're living... You're Yasser Arafat. You're living in the most volatile region of the world. And you're just sitting on the throne for 40 years? Nothing? Jesus Christ.
2: That's not fair.
0: John Ritter, pow! Great. That is a great plan. But God's got a plan. Don't question. Don't question. There's a reason he's taken John, and Yasser is going to celebrate his 50th anniversary over there. There's a reason. Don't ask. There's a reason. Believe me, there's a reason.
2: We don't know.
0: Very important reason. He needed John. He doesn't need Yasser. He needs John.
2: He wants the fun one.
0: He wants the fun one. He doesn't need Yasser up there. Holly?
5: Hello?
0: You're 17?
5: Yeah.
0: What's
5: I'm
0: up?
5: Sorry. The street sweeper is going right past my house right now. I'm so sorry.
0: You have the street sweeper, you're calling from Chicago. It blows by at like 1 in the morning?
5: Yeah, unfortunately.
0: Wow. All right.
5: Okay. Do you have my info in front of you? Everyone?
1: Go ahead. Tell us about it.
5: My boyfriend's 21, and I'm 17, and I've been with him for about 6 months, and I trust him completely, but we just had sex, 4 weeks ago, maybe, and that's basically why I trust him, but I went and met his parents a couple of days ago, and he told them that I'm 19, and he's mm-hmm. been telling all his friends that I'm older age, and they don't know that I'm still in high school. And I'm really not sure whether or not I should stay with him.
0: How old is he? 18?
5: He's 21.
0: Oh, 21.
1: Maybe he's concerned about the legal issues here, Holly.
5: Yeah.
1: That somebody's going to sort of call him on it.
5: I'm really not sure if I should stay with him or not, because it's hard for me to decide whether or not I should stay with him, because he's not my parents, but they don't know how old he is. They just assume that he's still in high school, but he's not. He's in his second year of college.
1: Yeah. At 21, he's only been in college 2 years?
5: Yeah.
0: Seems like too much college for 21 from where I'm from, Jeremy. Still sounds like high school age. Well, wait a minute. You want to break up with him because he's lying? Because he's sort of trying to protect himself legally?
5: No, there's other things, too.
0: Then break up.
1: He's got to be a bad guy.
0: Look, here's the whole thing. If you're a 17-year-old chick... and you're calling us and you want to know, if you should break up, then you should break up. Because at 17, you should be writing your first name with his last name and seeing how it would sound. Ooh, Holly Fagenbaum Roseberg. Yeah.
1: But it's also, relationships aren't supposed to last forever at that age. And if you're not feeling right, one thing you don't know how to do is end the relationship. And if it's feeling uncomfortable or not right... Yeah. Get
0: Andy,
1: on with it.
0: Andy,
1: go ahead.
0: Andy, please stop flipping through that. Andy's looking at the book that Dr. Alter brought with the guys getting their dongs cut off, and it's a disaster. Put it this way. Every one of those pictures looks like someone just dropped an M80 in their underpants. Isn't that what it looks like?
6: It really does. It's very disturbing.
0: It really does. They're sane people, all those people. They just needed their penises cut off. All right. Andy's going to do a song for us.
6: Yes.
0: Now, I think we're going to take a break first.
6: Okay.
0: When we come back,
6: yes,
0: he's going to do one I requested, I believe.
6: Oh, well, we have a new one that will be your new favorite.
0: Oh, so I will be requesting this song two years from now.
6: Yeah.
0: And then you'll be refusing to play it and play a new one?
6: Yes.
0: Okay, this is an interesting cycle.
6: Yes.
0: We'll take a quick break. We'll be right back. Hey, everybody. Loveline, I'm Adam. That's Dr. Drew. Phone number 1-800-LOVE-191.
1: We were just talking about my book, Cracked, which I would please like people to read. And
6: I read it. It's a good book.
1: Andy,
6: I really enjoy it.
1: Put some comments on the back.
6: Yeah, I wrote a little comment on the back right under Robert Downey Jr.
1: Right above Ben Stein.
0: Nickelback is going to be in here tomorrow night. Yes, Drew?
1: Yes, Adam. Good.
0: Now, are my eyes deceiving me, or is that just say
1: Nickelback?
0: There's an L in there.
1: Oh, no L. You're right.
6: Nickback.
1: Nickback.
0: Yeah. A lot of typos in something.
6: Do you get a piece of The Man Show? Because you created it?
0: I don't know.
6: How's the new one with Joe Rogan?
0: It's a little raunchy.
6: How's Joe Rogan? Because Joe Rogan's very raunchy.
0: Yeah. I think he's pretty good in it.
6: It's funny, though, right? I haven't seen it.
0: Well, watch it.
6: Okay. He's a funny guy.
0: Good people. We'll hear a little something from Andy and Timmy, his lovely guitar player,
1: Timmy.
0: There's a
1: request for a song here. Let's get that in.
0: All right, let's hear about
6: what song
0: this.
1: Ryan?
0: I'm sure it's the one you didn't plan on playing.
6: I bet it's the one that we're about to play. That's what I'm saying.
0: But I did a request earlier, and you're ignoring that.
1: What's the deal, Ryan?
7: I heard this song. Andy did it on the Howard Stern Show probably like 5 years ago. It's called Little Brown Ring.
6: That was our only hit.
0: What about doing your only hit? Yeah.
6: Our only hit. And it's only considered a hit because we played it on Howard Stern. But no one ever bought it. Well, so it's not even really a technical hit.
0: Well, let's hear it. Can we hear it?
6: Little brown ring, little brown ring, thank you for your smile. Little brown ring, little brown ring, you're cramping up my style. I see you in the dark, leaving your brown skid mark. Little brown ring, little brown ring, you're quite a nasty treat. And then it goes on and on and on.
1: But what's the one you wanted to play?
0: Hold on, I got a fart. It's going to make it funny.
6: Ooh, ouch.
0: It makes it funny when he's talking about the little brown ring.
6: That song is about buttholes.
0: Oh, yeah, that's right. It's funny when I farted.
6: Yeah.
0: I know, what is this song you were going to do?
6: I thought he was going to request the one that we just recently did on I'm With Busey. Did you? Mm-hmm. I was on I'm With Busey.
0: Saw it.
6: You did?
0: Yes.
6: Wasn't it funny?
0: Yeah, I love that show. And Adam De La Pena used to write on The Man Show. So Mijo, as I call him, because he's
6: Mexican.
0: Oh,
6: the guy, yeah. Adam.
0: Yeah, that's Adam.
6: Oh, yeah.
0: He was my assistant.
1: Doesn't drive a car.
0: He was my assistant writer for like a couple of years on The Man Show.
6: Yeah, I watched a couple episodes of that show, and I thought it was just so funny.
0: Yeah, it's a good show. And Gary Busey, dear, dear, dear friend as well.
6: Yeah, and he's just nuts. And, you know, he plays up the nuts thing.
0: Yeah.
6: Well,
0: he's nuts, but he plays it up, but he's nuts. Yeah.
6: But I didn't see the episode, but I mean, what we did, I know, was really like just out there. But it turned out really funny.
0: Well, let's hear it.
6: Oh, yeah, and then we altered the song for Gary.
0: Mm-hmm.
1: And then is this the one you wanted to play?
6: This is the original version, not for Gary. It's just kind of... He's a bitch, he's a bitch, he's a nasty little lying pricky bitch. That's okay, I'm a dick, I'm an angry overbearing little prick. So back that ass onto this.
1: Oh, boy.

0: It just trails off.
1: We have to work that one up.
0: Isn't that a good one?
1: That's solid.
0: Yeah, because it's more, you know, upbeat.
1: Yeah, no, no, it's like something you can sing along to.
0: It's about a certain somebody.
1: Again, my nephew. He's going to turn five. They're up in the Topanga. Hey, we'll talk after the show. Yeah. Now, who's that about? Ex-girlfriend, something like that?
0: Yeah, something like that.
1: Yeah. Andy makes you mad because Andy always has super hot-looking young girlfriends.
0: Yeah. And she came back into my life. I don't know if I was talking to you about that.
1: You're right.
0: Lisa, super the hot one that young. I was with for 4 years.
2: The blonde girl. Mm-hmm.
0: The one that really put me through the ringer. I mean, it's my own fault. I don't want to be a victim here, but, you know, I chose to be in this relationship. I chose to take the abuse and to dish it out.
1: Sure.
0: I mean, we were very, it wasn't good, but the sex was so good. And it was, you know, I kind of capped off. Have you ever had that where you've had, in your mind, the hottest woman ever in your world?
1: Right.
0: And now it's just like, where to go?
1: Yeah.
0: Where to go? I'd have to have sex with a female alien or something.
1: Yeah,
0: something.
1: Well, you know what you have to do is you have to get off the part where the hottest chick you have the best sex with ends up being is the criteria for your happiness.
0: Exactly.
1: Right. That's where
0: you're right. That's where I'm screwed.
1: You got to
0: stop
1: focusing on that.
0: So I've been altering that.
1: But
0: yeah,
1: you know,
0: but
1: here's the whole thing. Here's what you can do. You can go, I nailed the hottest chick I could nail and had the best sex I could have.
2: Next.
1: So,
2: next.
0: For 4 years.
1: I'm going to check that box off.
0: Yeah, you're right.
1: When I say box, I don't mean her vagina, which was always very nicely pruned. It smelled of lilacs.
0: How do you know?
1: No, I'm just saying, beautiful woman like that would have to have a very nice
0: No,
1: box.
0: She was so beautiful, it didn't even have to be pruned.
1: Didn't have to be pruned.
0: It was just perfect.
1: It just grew.
0: She was perfect.
1: I know.
0: She was perfect.
1: No, okay.
0: But anyway, she's been coming back around. Let me just tell you, she's been coming back. She is now dating somebody else. She's dating another kind of, you know.
1: Celebrity.
0: Celebrity.
1: Sure.
0: Somebody who's very close with Madonna, actually.
1: Uh-oh.
0: So...
1: Mm-mm.
0: But
1: she's
0: in love with this guy.
1: Who is that person?
0: I you know, that's their private life. But she's in love with this guy, and I'm trying to be good like that too.
1: Right,
0: know?
1: Sure.
0: So she's in love with this guy, but she's been in contact with me, calling me, and we're friends again.
1: Uh-oh. That's her chaos.
0: Well, I know.
1: That's because she's chaotic.
0: Yeah.
1: Just like when you guys were together, she was calling whoever at some point and driving me nuts. Now you're that guy.
0: Oh,
1: you
0: see? That's the thing. That guy doesn't know what he's in for.
1: She's stirring it up.
0: He doesn't know what he's in for.
1: Right. And it's always like, Andy and I shared a lot together, and we're very close, and I count on him, and I just want to talk. But it's always something. When screwy people, chaotic people, never do anything without serious motives.
0: Yeah.
1: And if she's calling you, believe me, he's going to find out. Believe me, it's got to stir it up, because she can't go that smoothly without, if she needs chaos, she'll find chaos.
2: Yep. Yeah.
1: Or manufacture it.
0: But we did have feelings for each other.
1: Oh. All right. Well, I'm sorry. But listen, you can't bang any aliens. And you've gone as far as you can go in this department.
2: Now find a person.
1: Now you find a human being.
0: Yeah.
1: All right. There you go. Julia?
3: Hey.
1: Hey, hold on a second.
0: What?
1: Drew swapped over him because she read your book. We got to go over this person first. Melissa?
3: Yeah?
1: You're 22?
3: I'm 22.
1: You had sex with a 34-year-old?
3: Yeah.
0: What's wrong with that?
1: Yeah.
3: There's nothing wrong with that.
0: Nothing wrong with that.
2: She has questions about his vasectomy.
0: Ooh.
3: Yeah. Well, what happened was when we were having sex, it wasn't that I want him to ejaculate inside of me, but he did, like, on top of me. And then he had told me that he had a vasectomy. So I was just wondering, like, why he did it on top. Like, I mean, I thought maybe you guys like it better inside. I don't know.
2: Yeah, but if he were not at risk for impregnating you, why would he pull out and do that?
3: Right, exactly.
2: Some guys like doing that.
1: Yeah,
2: move.
3: Okay. Well, also, when they have a vasectomy, where are the scars at?
2: Down by the testy.
3: I'm sorry.
2: It's hard to see.
0: Yeah, on the scrotum.
3: If he was lying there, he wouldn't be able to just show me like without moving anything around.
2: Yeah, he might be able to show.
0: But
2: you.
0: But Dr. Drew, isn't it more important that the guy could have a disease?
2: In terms of wearing the condom. I mean, that's an issue. I mean, these are adults, and you've got to be aware of that.

0: He doesn't have any kids, but I didn't even mention that he's married, too.
1: Oh, boy.
2: Oh, Lord.
3: Nice.
2: See, why would he get a vasectomy?
3: I know. Happily, it, okay, let me. Here's the whole thing. If somebody says they have gotten a vasectomy and have no kids, it's a little bit suspicious.
0: Right.
3: A little bit.
0: I was like, okay, why would you do that? If he's a cop too. So.
3: No.
0: Like,
3: okay. Now there's trouble. Now there's trouble. All right. As much as everyone hates it when I say this, cops are much closer to criminals than any other facet of society. Anybody else. Do you know what I mean?
1: Sometimes.
3: Yeah, well, here's the thing. Other than, I was going to say publicists, but not really, because they're vermin. That's a different thing. They don't really steal. They just sort of connive and cheat. You know what I mean? They're more sort of backstabbing. It's more of a sport for them. Horrible, horrible people. But cops are really, they got a little criminal in them. They just do. That's what attracts them to it. But this, by the way, is what attracts everyone to everything.
1: Right.
3: You have to sort of walk that line.
1: It's a compensation for something. It's a motivational priority caused by something.
3: Yeah. It doesn't make them bad guys. They're on our side, and that's good. But there seems to be, and we've heard over the years, a slightly higher percentage of them that are ironically doing uncop-like behavior. Mm-hmm. Never surprises me when this goes on. Yes, Drew? Mm-hmm. Thank you.
2: Do you have a publicist, by the way?
3: Yeah, I do.
2: But you think she's like a vermin?
3: No, yeah. No, I have a publicist because...
2: For the show.
3: Yeah, well, I was sort of forced into it, but... Right.
2: But you don't have to pay for it?
3: I do now. That's why I think I'm going to get rid of him.
2: Yeah.
3: I don't
2: have one anymore.
3: Oh, good. Good.
2: Yeah, but ABC has one, so I just use their services for free. That's how you do it. Jen De La Rosa, she's a nice girl.
3: Occasionally there's a nice
2: shout
3: one.
2: Shout out.
3: Usually there's a nice one.
2: She's a good one.
3: Not often. Yeah. Not often.
2: Because she works for a corporation. She's not, like, trying to get in with one person and, you know, whore them out.
3: Yeah.
2: She just does her job, and she's
3: like, They're like attorneys, but they're stupid.
2: Yeah.
3: It's like if you took all the horrible attributes of an attorney but put it into someone who wasn't smart enough to be an attorney, then you have a publicist. And that's dangerous. Because, really, the only thing you can say about attorneys is that they're sharp most of the time, and at least you'll give them that. They know how to have a good argument or debate or something. It's all the bravado and all the narcissism of an attorney minus the brains. That's what a publicist is. Julia, and all the entitlement. Julia.
4: Hi.
3: You're 19?
4: Yes, I am.
3: What's up?
4: You guys are so awesome. I listen to you all the time. And Andy, Dick, I'm so sad your show is off. Off MTV because it was so
2: I know.
3: Good. Yeah, it was a really good show.
2: You know what I did with my own money? I put my favorite clips from the Andy Dick Show on my website, andydick.com. You can watch them for
4: really?
2: Free. Yeah, because I didn't want it to die. It cost me over 10 grand to do that.
4: Oh, my God. Andy, nice. You're awesome. We need to, buy it. You need to make it available.
2: Yeah, I can't. I don't own it, which sucks also. Yeah. I don't own it. MTV owns it. I wrote a movie for Daphne, too. I'm going to... I'm going to try to get them to let me do that.
4: Oh, everyone will go see that.
2: Well, you know what? You're part of a small group of people. Not everyone in the world loved that show. A lot of people, there's people who just didn't get it or like it.
3: Yeah.
2: You know that.
3: Well, it's always, the better.
2: There's haters.
3: The better the show is, the more those people are going to be, unfortunately.
2: They just didn't get it.
3: Julia?
2: Yeah. What's your...
4: I read Dr. Drew's book, Crack.
2: You did?
4: I loved it.
3: You loved it.
2: Good.
4: Yeah. Loved it. I am a recovering alcoholic addict. I'm 19.
2: Good job.
4: Which is cool, yeah. Dr. Drew, I love your book, and I'm going to have my dad read it because I want him to, like, understand me a little bit more. And
1: great. Excellent.
4: Yeah. I think it's just so cool because it's just everybody's story, you know?
1: Right.
4: Yeah. I don't know. And I wanted to tell you, with the character in the book, her coverage didn't pay for it, and I wanted to know what you thought we should do politically to make that, like, more available to everybody in America. Like,
1: it's unfortunate there's nobody to advocate for addicts. It's unbelievable. That's the one thing that is constantly cut out of insurances, and then no one there is able to advocate on addicts' behalf. The one thing I think that it would allow us to regain some capacity to treat this disease that influences a third of the country, frankly, is to allow us to sue HMOs. So if you can help get legislation in place that will allow patients to sue the HMOs for their manipulation of their care, you've done a great thing.
3: What, you can't do that now?
1: You're not allowed to sue HMOs.

0: Oh, boy.
1: It doesn't seem right.
0: I just, you know, I was just sitting around with a whole bunch of guys today. This is sort of on the same theme. And we're all sitting over at Jimmy's house eating fried chicken his mom was making and watching.
1: Jimmy Kimmel?
0: Yes.
1: You guys are still good friends.
0: Every Sunday, all the guys meet over at Jimmy's house.
1: Oh,
0: we watch
1: nice.
0: Five football games simultaneously while somebody cooks chicken. His mom made fried chicken.
1: Was Sarah Silverman there?
0: No, she was not.
1: I love her.
0: She's good people.
1: She's great.
2: And the chicken?
0: Oh, great chicken. Great chicken. I ate like 7 pieces of fried chicken. I took fried chicken home with me. But anyway, I'm not wearing the same shirt, but I realized even when I was out of the house, I started smelling like fried chicken. But we're all sitting around in Jimmy's living room, and there's a whole bunch of guys, and they're all writers and stuff from Jimmy's show and the Man Show and stuff. Everyone's from Pittsburgh and Indiana and all from out of state, Boston and stuff like that. And I brought up the fact that we were supposed to have a bullet train that was built from L.A. to Vegas for about the last 25 years.
2: Easily, yeah.
0: And everybody in the room immediately, and these are guys who have had an ass full of me by the third quarter and whatever posturing I'm doing, and like to disagree and argue with me. Everyone turned to me and said, well, that's a great idea. How come? And I said, I don't know. They've been building this train for 25 years, allegedly, except for they've never gotten started on it. And everyone said, that would be great. We could do it. You'd get there in an hour and a half. I'd do it in a second, you know, because the traffic gets bad. You're driving out on a Sunday. Sometimes it takes 6 hours to get back. Turbulence is horrible in the airplane. And it's like, why don't we have a bullet train, whatever? And then I started thinking about, you know, we're gonna donate, or I shouldn't say donate, but allocate, you know, like $8 billion towards Star Wars research this year for experiments that fail every time. We're going to take $80 billion. We're going to send it overseas to the Middle East and try to rebuild it. Where's our bullet train? And we could have one. We really could. I mean, the amount of money, if you think about what we're talking about sending overseas, and you think about the amount we're thinking about just sending up into the skies for tests. And listen, I think having a strong military is a good idea, and I think research is a fine idea. But we need $85 billion. Can we take the $1 billion? And get a nice bullet train going over to Vegas and back, or maybe cross country or wherever. Does it seem a little strange that we
1: the hold up?
0: That's right. We invented the train in this country for the most part. We had a rail system going before just about anyone else, and they've all had bullet trains since the 60s. Mm-hmm. Still, no bullet train in the United States.
1: Who has bullet trains? Asia, right? Asia has.
0: France has bullet trains.
1: Everyone has them.
0: Japan, Germany, all of Europe. We do not have one.
1: Yeah.
0: Really? Couldn't we? Seems like...
1: You'd think someone in Vegas would pay for it.
0: What's going on? And you know what I said? I said, you know, here's how things used to get done. One crazy billionaire, like these railroad tycoons and stuff, who makes it his mission. He always dies before it's completed, but he spends 30 years, and everyone forgets his name and no one cares anymore, but he made it his life's work, and he ends up getting it done. Let's get that Vegas bullet train done. Let's
2: you
0: throw
2: could
0: a few
2: be
0: bucks
2: that crazy
0: that
2: millionaire, Adam.
0: I said,
2: it.
0: Jimmy, that needs to be you. You need to be the crazy, eccentric billionaire that makes this a life. And his family's destroyed, his career falls apart, and he goes bankrupt, but he gets the bullet train done. And then of course, I said, dies right before the maiden run. Okay. How often would you
2: nice
0: be on that?
2: That on your friends,
0: true,
2: right?
0: You'd be on that bullet. Soon as you cross the border, they would have an electronic module hooked up to the train that the second
2: casinos
0: at 170 miles an hour, soon as you crossed into Nevada, pow, the place lit up like the 4th of July. All the slot machines that kicked on. Whores would start falling out of the ceiling. Whores would fall out like the oxygen mask would fall out when a plane did. Pow! Whore falls in your lap with a cocktail in her hand. She's got a $20 chips in her bosom. You'd be on
2: you're
0: that
2: totally,
0: train. You'd be
2: totally
0: gambling.
2: Totally.
0: Oh, okay. All right. No, but can't have it. Can't have it. Not going to have it. All right. We'll take a quick break. We'll be right back. Hello. Hey, everybody. It's Lutcher. Would you shut up? I know how fast a bullet train goes. Just got to yell on the air. Hey, it's Loveline. Hey, Anderson.
2: Yeah.
0: Seemed like you just dropped out the music bumper.
3: Yeah, because I just threw away the whole opening.
0: Okay, screw that.
3: Right.
0: Phone number 1-800-LOVE-191. There's Andy Dick. Come on in, Andy.
1: I'm here.
0: That's right. Sure. Drew, want to know how fast the bullet train goes? 175 miles an hour in Japan, and that's nice. that's like 400 for those people. They're that small. Drew, that's not racist, but you know what I'm saying. That's a compliment.
2: The distances are shorter there.
0: Yeah, I'm saying if there's a black NFL lineman, that would be crawling to him. You see what I'm saying?
2: It's a size issue. Yeah.
0: Yeah. Here's the thing I didn't know about. I don't know why I'm on this bullet train jag, but, you know, we had trains out here in the 30s that would routinely go over 100 miles an hour, like 120 miles an hour. I had no idea. Steam trains would go over 100 or
2: really?
0: Could do it.
2: Wow.
0: Yes. I know it sounds incredible. Yeah. And then in the whole thing about, France is bizarre, by the way. I cannot figure the French out in the sense that, like, on one hand, they can't make a car.
2: Right.
0: They make the world's crappiest car. And usually the car is sort of the yardstick that you use to measure. That comes like Germany. They make a good car. They make a good airplane. They make a good bomber. They make, they were the first to introduce the jet airplane. It all makes sense that they make a good car, the Germans. The French make a horrible car, but yet they've mastered the bullet train. Everyone loves their bullet train. They export their bullet train. They were pioneers in the bullet train. You know what I mean? It seems like if you could do a decent bullet train, you'd do a decent car. You know what I'm saying?
2: Why?
0: Why
1: do you think that is, Tim?
0: And they've invented a lot of things.
1: Tim has thoughts on this, I think.
0: You have any thoughts on this?
4: Well, maybe they imported the bullet train from Japan. Maybe they bought it from them.
0: No. They're world leaders in bullet train technology, the French. Yes.
1: Because they couldn't make a good car, but they wanted to get around.
0: And pioneered many, many mechanical things and stuff, too, which you don't think of them. You think of them sort of lying around, drinking wine and thinking of lyrics to songs and poetry and stuff. But they have done some pretty substantial mechanical things.
1: Laughing at Jerry Lewis.
0: Yeah. Yeah. And then there's that. All right, and then Japan, they got, that makes sense with the bullet train. Germany makes, everyone's got a bullet train but us. No, not us. We got the monorail over at Disneyland. That's it. That's us. All right, fantastic.
1: Fantastic.
2: Andy wants to play another song.
1: We do?
0: No, he doesn't. No, Caitlin?
1: No.
0: You're 18?
5: Yes, I am.
0: What's up?
5: I have actually a question about the morning after pill. My friend told me that I could take 5 birth control pills and 12 hours later take 5 more, and it did like the same thing.
2: Depends which pill you're talking about.
5: Just orthotricycline.
2: I don't think it's 5 for the orthotricycline. Orthotricycline, I've heard it being recommended for morning after pill, but I think it's 2 or 3.
5: Okay.
2: But you were already on the orthotricycline, right?
5: No, I wasn't taking it, actually.
2: Why weren't you taking it?
5: Well, I actually got it from Planned Parenthood when I took my sister to get an abortion. So, yeah.
2: That's an interesting and convoluted story. But
0: that's nice.
2: If you go ahead and get on some contraception, it's usually recommended that you use Ovril or low Ovril or less if you're going to use one of the ones that is a little more specific for the morning after contraception.
5: Okay.
2: But I'm glad you did something anyway. That's good.
0: Let me tell you what the problem is, why we don't get this bullet train. I'm now obsessed with it.
2: How come we don't have the morning after pill for everyone?
0: I'll get to that in a minute. But here's how they used to do it. Some super rich guy would go, look, I'm going to get a whole bunch of Chinese together. I'll get a whole bunch of disenfranchised people together. I'll give you $1 a day, no health insurance. Get busy. Get busy. Hey, you spotted owls? We're going right over you. Any endangered species, any flora and fauna in the neighborhood? Pow! We're just cutting a swath right through you. We're building, baby. We don't care about OSHA or the EEOC, nothing. We don't worry about nothing but how much track we can lay each day, and they would do it. Now, you know why we can't go to Vegas on the bullet train? Because there's some field mouse or something whose habitat this would screw up, and environmental impact studies and years and years of red tape. No, it can't be done. Nothing can be done anymore. It's all too much, too many lawyers, too many fags. That's what it is. Fags and lawyers. Gone. Can't make a move. Can't do anything.
2: And
0: nothing going to get bailed.
2: Going to go break.
0: Everyone walk to Vegas. Okay. Have fun. Thanks, fags and lawyers. That's it. That's it. Just a bunch of environmental homos and a bunch of attorneys, and that's it. Nothing's going to move.
1: The bullet train would be good for the environment.
0: That's right. Yeah, wouldn't have all those cars going there.
2: Says Andy Dick.
0: All right. We'll take ourselves a quick break. We'll be right back.

0: Hey, everybody. Loveline. Out of time. To a young Tanner here.
1: No, you can't. You're disconnected.
0: Oh. All right. Well, then screw it. Andy Dick, everybody.
2: Good night, people.
0: Tuesday nights at 9:30, ABC, Less Than Perfect. Check him out on that. Look for his new CD out whenever it's going to come out.
2: It will come out,
0: and
2: whether you like it or not.
0: If you're in the Kansas City area, enjoy the song stylings of Andy Dick and company this weekend. Tim, thanks a lot, buddy.
3: Thanks, you guys.
0: Always great on the guitar, and until next time, this is Adam Carolla for Dr. Drew saying mahalo. Andy Dick, by the way, who was molested as well, yes?
2: Yes.
0: But not by the same neighbor?
2: By Dr. Drew.
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2: Yay!
0: Tonight.
7: Hello.
2: Hello.
0: That's Jamie and Mike both here. Start something, name of the CD. These guys were in right after the Super Bowl.
2: Yes.
0: And because you played the K-Rock Super Bowl.
2: That's right.
0: Party, and then came here immediately after. Super Bowl, not a big thing. Were you guys from Wales?
2: Yes.
1: Yes.
0: Is this Super American football's no big deal over there?
2: Not really, no.
1: Well, it gets showing.
0: Yeah. It gets showed. The Super Bowl.
2: Actually,
0: will be
2: there's a town in Newport that have their own American football team.
0: Oh, really?
2: But they don't. I don't think they wear the pads. I think
1: no, they wear the pads.
2: Do they?
1: Proper American football.
0: Wow.
2: Yeah.
1: Without Americans.
2: I went training with them once.
0: Yeah, it's rough. Hard. Yeah. Well, you know, it struck me that soccer's basically caught on here.
1: Yeah.
0: I mean, it's caught on in terms of it's being played as much as any sport. It's not being paid attention to probably as much as it is in the UK. But I would bet just because of the amount of people we have over here, there's probably more junior soccer teams, you know, like 9-year-olds playing soccer in the United States than probably in Europe.
1: Yeah, maybe not in Europe, but in England.
0: Well, maybe connect up.
2: So that should mean you're actually better. You should be.
1: No,
2: better.
1: It means we should be. We suck.
0: We should be.
1: We really suck. We've got a really good female team.
0: I'll tell you why we're not that good. A, we don't care. B, we send our white guys. We keep the black guys for the important stuff, you know? And then it's sort of like why a lot of, like, the Chinese can't drive out here, which is not enough generations.
2: Yeah.
0: You know what I mean? Like, when your grandfather was driving a bike, and his father, and then his son, your dad rode a bike, and then you're like the first guy to get a car in your entire village, you're not going to be very good. And this is what we are with soccer. We need a few generations.
2: Yeah.
0: We need guys whose dads and grandpas played, and we don't, like, there's no grandpas that ever played soccer, not even any dads, right?
1: Yeah, right.
0: It's like the first generation.
1: Right. Well, there's some dads now. You're in that point.
2: It kind of works the other way as well with ice hockey in the UK, because we've got a lot of ice hockey teams, but they're crap.
0: Oh, really?
2: Yeah.
0: They don't have enough.
2: And we try and, like, buy, like, Canadian ice hockey players.
0: Sure.
2: And they just come in and you know, destroy everybody else.
1: But they have curling.
2: Yeah.
0: They got curling, which is a huge... They got curling and ice fishing over there, which to me suggests a problem. The country has a problem with booze. If you think about it,
1: ice fishing
0: is what you do when you want to drink and be
1: curling, left
0: alone.
1: You should be
0: curling
1: drunk.
0: Is what you do when you're drunk.
1: Yeah.
0: See, ice fishing you do to get the buzz, and then you go out and curl once you got the buzz going.
1: You ever seen a curling rink?
0: I have seen.
1: They're huge.
0: I've seen. It's an Olympic sport. Have you guys seen curling?
2: Yeah, a little bit.
0: They take this
2: like bowls. Yeah,
0: they take. Yeah,
1: it's mesmerizing.
0: It's a little bocce ball. It's a little bowling.
1: It's like a big lump of stone. It's a little maintenance work.
0: The broom.
2: Yeah, they clean the ice.
1: The sanitation engineer.
0: They take like a frozen turkey with a rope on it.
1: With a handle, it's a weird weight.
0: Yeah, and they slide this weight.
1: It's a little bit of shuffleboard.
0: And somebody runs in front of it and sweeps very vigorously to steer it.
2: Yeah. Is that a professional like sport then?
1: I think. It's your country.
2: What would be the description of the people, you know, the job title of the people that clean the ice?
0: Jackass.
1: Drunken jackass.
0: Yeah.
2: So, I do ice cleaning.
0: It's I clean ice. And by the way, are there any? I don't know when that was made an Olympic sport, and I know they always have the Olympic trial sports. When do we say no? You know what I mean? It's like, all right, curling, Olympic trial sport. Let's see what you guys got. All right, you Canucks, slide that frozen turkey out there. You retard is drunk. Run out front of it with a broom. All right, gentlemen, we've seen enough. We're moving on. Sorry, that will not be making the Olympics. By the way, we let you guys in. We got to let everyone in. Mm. You understand? If we make this an official Olympic sport, who are we going to say no to?
1: Right.
0: They're all going to go, what about the curling? See what I'm saying? Yeah. Hey, we should absolutely just nip that one in the bud. And it's not like it comes from ancient Greece or anything, does it?
1: I doubt it.
2: No, I don't think it does.
1: I don't think they
0: Engineer
1: have ice.
0: Chris, get on that internet and find out when curling entered the Olympics.
2: He's like, okay, do I have to?
0: You have to do it. All right.
2: It's your job.
0: See the calendar pages blowing by and the trees changing, leaves falling, snow gathering, now the thaw again. Eventually, Drew will head over there and find it. Yes, Drew?
1: Absolutely.
0: All right.
1: Around late spring.
0: All right. Lost Prophets here tonight. We'll hear something off the CD. They're going to be at the House of Blues, by the way, this sunset.
2: Friday.
0: Oh, this Friday.
2: Mm-hmm.
0: House of Blues, sunset. On Sunset, this Friday, everybody. $14, that's cheap.
2: That is cheap for three bands.
0: Oh, really?
2: Three good bands,
0: three
2: actually.
0: Good bands.
2: Yeah. Mm-hmm. Yeah.
0: Now, that's cheap for just you guys.
2: I know.
0: Yeah.
2: We don't sell ourselves short, really, but we like to offer a service.
0: Yeah, that's smart. Rate. No, let the
3: good
0: kids
3: service too.
0: Let the kids go out and see a show.
2: Yeah.
0: Not pay an arm and a leg. Drew, you ready to go?
1: Mm-hmm.
2: Wait.
0: Cat?
2: Kind of.
1: Cat?
7: Oh, hi. Sorry.
0: You're 16. What's up?
7: Yeah. Okay, I'm a lesbian, and my girlfriend and I have been working together for 5 months now, coming up on 5 months. And every time we have sex, either oral or any kind of sex at all, she comes really quickly, like within 2 minutes probably.
0: Mm-hmm.
7: And I don't know, I mean, obviously I'm not doing a bad job, but I don't know, what is there that I can do to make it last longer, I guess?
1: Is she complaining?
7: No, she's not complaining, but I don't know. I wish it would last a little longer.
0: Well, does she have to, close up shop as soon as she has the orgasm?
7: No, I don't know. I just, I've tried making it last longer.
1: Listen, answer that question.
0: Everybody, please listen. Would you just stop? Stop just bulldozing forward with your same retarded questions. Does she have to stop after she has the orgasm?
1: There you go.
7: Yeah.
1: She does?
7: Yeah.
1: Why?
7: She says it's too sensitive.
1: Can you have an orgasm first before her?
7: Can I? Yeah, I can usually have more than one.
0: Oh, all right. Well, then that's good.
7: Yeah, right? That's a plus.
1: But why don't you do your thing first and then finish?
7: Yeah, it doesn't matter. I don't know. I was just wondering if there was anything you guys could help me with, any tips or something I could try to make it.
0: Babe. Put all that stuff that burns away warts on our clitoris. Deaden it up. Be like shoe leather.
1: I dissolve it.
0: You won't even know. He burn it with a cigarette. She wants to what?
2: Spray.
0: She'll be like, I smell burning flesh. What is that? Drew, I don't know. Ice it down.
1: No,
0: what do you think? Look, Coke. Liquid Coke's good.
2: I think
0: you can
2: both
0: get the
2: of them
0: liquid
2: are very
0: stuff.
2: Lucky people.
1: Yeah, there's medication.
2: You shouldn't be moaning about that at all.
1: There's medication that can do this, but I certainly wouldn't recommend it.
0: There is? What is it?
1: Well, the Coke. Prozac and Zoloft and things can delay it.
2: Just get drunk.
0: Yeah.
7: Get drunk.
0: She's 16.
7: Okay.
0: She's 16. She should stick to heroin. Hey, all right, Kat. Good times.
1: Yes?
7: Yeah.
0: And how fast can she rebound after she has her orgasm?
7: Sometimes not at all. Sometimes, after a couple minutes, she's okay to go again, but then I can't make her come after that. Mm-hmm. So usually she can only come once.
0: Mm-hmm. Interesting. All right. She's like one of those Derringer pistols. You know what I mean? It's just got the one shot. You keep it in your sock.
2: Sounds like you, Mike.
1: Goes off real easily.
0: It goes off easily. It's got not much range.
1: Can't reload.
0: No, that's it. It's just for that one thing where the guy pulled the ace out of his boot and he's been cheating. You know what I mean?
1: Yeah. Pow.
0: Yeah. I watched a little Starsky and Hutch tonight.
1: The movie or the old
0: TV show?
1: Yeah.
0: And it hadn't been turned on for more than a minute and a half before cars just start flying through trash cans. Just trash cans piled up, trash cans falling over, boxes. Always a fight in an alley with trash cans and boxes.
1: Yes.
0: I don't know if you guys get to watch much American TV, but back in the 70s, it was one big long fight in an alley with guys flying into boxes that didn't appear to have anything in them.
1: Yeah, by the way, I don't know I've ever seen boxes stacked in an alley.
0: Certainly not just cans. Filled with nothing. Shredded newspaper.
1: Just refrigerator boxes.
0: Basically. Yeah, just piles and piles of boxes filled with shredded newspaper. Nothing sharp, nothing rusty, nothing ironically that you'd be throwing away in that box.
1: Or keeping in a box or sending in a box.
0: And then lots of trash cans just to be knocked over everywhere you go.
2: That was the 70s, though, wasn't it?
0: Yeah.
2: I worked in a jean shop, and we had to fold the boxes and put them in the night parcel.
0: Yeah, to break them down.
2: So, yeah. But maybe back then, they didn't have foldable cardboard boxes.
1: No, back then they had horrible television.
0: A horrible TV.
2: Yeah.
0: And it was basically
2: that too.
0: The same five stunts that just happened over and over, all in an alley. The other thing I haven't seen in a long time that don't do on TV anymore is back in the day when a guy was on the lam, he would get his car painted. Because they were looking for a green Oldsmobile.
1: Right.
0: Aha! He'd pull it into his buddy's shop, get it painted red. But somehow they would scratch the paint off real. Now they just realize, best just to get a new car. We have to wait to actually get the car painted. It can take months sometimes to get a car painted. But think about that. You'd get your car painted. You could have cops chasing you, shooting at you. You'd pull into an Earl Scheib and get the car painted while they were waiting outside. And then you'd pull out and they couldn't find you. Hey, can't find you anymore. You got it painted.
1: And then you die in quicksand.
0: Yeah, then you drive into quicksand.
2: Yeah.
0: You guys have quicksand in Wales?
2: Not much of it, no.
0: Not a lot?
1: Oh, I don't know. Don't most people die in quicksand?
0: A lot of people used to die
2: on
0: TV.
2: A lot of Welsh people die in quicksand.
1: Quicksand, that's right. Yeah. Well, anywhere.
0: Yeah. I really thought growing up there was a 50-50 chance I was going to go in quicksand. I've got it down to about 30% now.
2: We have pools spread out. Honestly, in every single town in Wales there's a pool called the Dead Man's Pool.
3: Yeah.
2: And you don't walk anywhere near the Dead Man's Pool because apparently it's 9 million miles deep. And
0: really?
2: You go anywhere near it and you fall in. So it's kind of like quicksand, only wet.
0: You mean it'd be like old mines that would be filled with water or something?
2: Well, I have no idea. I don't go
1: and
2: anywhere near
1: it. Of course, anyone knows.
2: They call it the Dead Man's Pool.
1: If you step in water, it sucks you down.
0: Well, and the Dead Man's Pool does.
2: Yeah.
0: Yeah,
2: you gotta be
0: a live man's fool to go near the dead man's pool. You see that?
1: Yeah, touche.
0: I could work as a lifeguard in one of those places. Colleen?
8: Yes?
0: You're 23?
8: Yes.
0: All right, what's up?
8: Well, I found out about 2 weeks ago that I'm pregnant, and I've been having sex with my boyfriend, the one that I'm pregnant by, and I've been having cramps that I would normally get around my menstrual cycle, but it's only after I orgasm.
1: Well, even so, do you want to keep this pregnancy going?
8: Yeah.
1: Have you seen an obstetrician yet?
8: No, I haven't. I just found out, and I've been to Planned Parenthood. I'm getting on Medicaid and all that stuff.
1: You have been to Planned Parenthood?
8: Yeah, I went today to Planned Parenthood and got a form for Medicaid to go
1: to. Did you tell them you were having crampy abdominal pain?
8: No, I didn't. I asked them if I could talk to somebody about this type of stuff, and I set up an appointment for next week.
1: Are you having any bleeding or spotting?
8: No, I haven't had any bleeding or spotting.
1: Okay, if the pain becomes severe, you got to go to the hospital right away, okay? Because
8: this
1: can be a sign of an ectopic pregnancy.
0: Mm-hmm.
1: It can be the sign of a pregnancy.
8: What's that?
1: The pregnancy starts in the tube instead of the uterus.
0: Yeah.
8: And
1: that can rupture the tube and bleed and be a big mess.
8: Okay,
1: so that would need to be treated emergently.
0: Because it gets growing? Is it because the thing grows in the tube?
1: Yeah, just pow, pops it.
0: Eventually
8: weird.
0: See the kid's face.
8: Even if it's only a month and a half long?
1: What's that?
8: I'm only at least a month long. At most a month and a half long.
1: That's about when it happens.
0: Hey, Colleen.
8: Yeah?
0: Were you ever into speed?
8: Into speed? Oh, no.
0: Huh?
8: Stay away from that stuff.
1: Why?
8: Why do I stay away from it?
1: Yeah.
8: Why should I get into speed? Are you guys serious?
0: Yeah. All right. So you never had a problem.
1: Answer.
0: You never had a problem with it.
8: No, I've never had a problem with speed. I smoke pot.
1: Well, there we go.
0: What's your other?
8: That's
0: any other drugs?
8: Extensive drug use.
0: All right. You doing all right?
8: So, yeah. I mean, I'm a little freaked out. It's my first pregnancy, but
0: right. What's going on? I don't trust this guy. What about Medicaid? Where's your insurance?
8: I don't have insurance. I'm a waitress.
0: All right. Does your boyfriend have a job?
8: Yes, he has a job. He's a waiter.
0: All right.
8: Well. So we're getting on the Medicaid stuff. But I was just worried. And it even happens, like, you know, I was masturbating the other day and it didn't have any, you know, I didn't have anything inside me or whatever. And sure. I still got the cramps.
1: Yeah, it may be nothing, but it could be something heading towards a miscarriage. So you got to get this checked out, and or it could be something more serious like an ectopic.
8: Okay.
0: All right. You go see a doctor.
8: Okay.
0: All right, baby doll.
8: Thank you so much, guys.
0: Thank you. Good luck. All right.
1: I like the way she got 23. It's my first pregnancy. Hey, what took so long?
0: Yeah, baby. Wow. Old maid. 23 is old by Loveline
1: standards.
0: Our
1: college, yeah.
0: Yeah. Lost Prophets here tonight. Guys are from Wales.
2: Hello.
0: Where's Wales? Is that an island?
1: No.
2: It's like an island.
0: It's an island?
2: Yeah.
0: Is that England, right?
2: If you imagine the UK to look a little bit like a kangaroo,
0: all right, we
2: would be the pouch.
3: Yes.
0: Oh, really?
2: Yes.
3: The warm
2: place. The best way to describe it. Most people think Wales is in England, but actually the UK is made up of four countries.
0: Yeah.
2: And we are one country in our own right.
0: Yeah.
1: We just call them all England, though.
0: Yeah, we just call them England.
2: I know. Yeah. We call the entire, like, Wales, you know, England. America, you know, America.
1: South America and North America.
0: We're easy. You know, now this whole Middle Eastern thing, like, when it's like, he's not Middle Eastern, he's Pakistani. Or he's not Arab, he's Middle Eastern. To me, it's like, look, he ain't black, he ain't Mexican, he's not from Wales. That's about as much. Chinese. I only have so much range. You know, I have to
2: British
0: start
2: is an easy one because British covers everybody.
0: I got to start lumping stuff in, and I really, even though I know we've been going at it with the whole Middle East thing for at least a few years now, I can't sort out all the stands, and then when the whole Russian thing fell apart. And all this Kazakhstan was going in it with the Uzbekistan and Krapinsburg and everything, and everyone was turning on each other. I had no idea what was going on. They were like, there's genocide going on in Krapstanitsburg.
1: That's for sure.
0: And I was like, this is an outrage.
2: Is this bad?
0: Yeah, this is. Well, first off, what's genocide? And then secondly, where's Krapstanitsburg? It's like, all I can say, that's bad. And then someone should do something, except for not me, because I don't know where it is. But
1: and you're lazy.
0: Yeah, and I'm lazy. But the whole Soviet thing really screwed everything up. Now it's all a mess. Everything's I don't even know what's going on over there. All I know is you got England, you got Canada, and I should say what were we just calling England
2: over Wales. There?
1: Britain.
0: Oh, Britain. Yeah, Britain. You got Canada, you got the United States. That's about it these days. That's just play it smart. Hang out here.
2: Go to
0: Canada, by the way. They got a lot of territory over there.
1: Yeah, do that.
0: Yeah, they got room. And stay away from the stands and those places. All right, let's take one more call. I'm going to hear a Lost Prophets song, yeah? Mm-hmm. Mm-hmm. Brent?
9: Hi, all right. Yes.
0: Yes, you're 21. Is. What's up?
9: I just had a question for Dr. Drew. I wanted to know... What is it that I get attracted to unavailable women? Right now, I particularly are still hung up on a stripper.
1: Mm. What attracts you to a stripper?
3: That's the thing.
0: Sequins and pasties.
1: Yeah, it's not the unavailability. It's the trauma.
0: What's the trauma? Oh, their trauma?
1: Their trauma. You got to fix them.
0: Mm. How about the trauma?
2: Is that right?
0: Speaking of me, when I was at Scores once in New York, the trauma of spending like $11 on a ginger ale for one of those strippers. Yeah, you want to talk about trauma?
2: Yeah.
0: No booze, $11, and ginger she doesn't even ale. Finish the thing?
1: Oh. Didn't finish what? Oh, the ginger ale.
0: The ginger ale. That's trauma. Hey, Brent?
9: Yes.
1: Did you have a relationship with her?
9: No. Just, I just kind of saw her for almost a year and a half at the
1: club. You mean watch her?
9: No, I mean, we just kind of like had a, you know, she kind of talked to me, whatever, for, you know, like, just like 15 minutes, 30 minutes. For my birthday, we talked for like about an hour. I went there, so.
1: So you didn't have her.
0: That's because your buddies paid her a few bucks.
1: Yeah, you're a customer.
0: Talk to you.
9: Right. Mm.
1: That's not a relationship.
9: No, but I mean, like, in the past, I've had relationships with, like, one girl, and we weren't really boyfriend and girlfriend. We just, like, messed around. And that was, like, really the only relationship I've ever had. Ever.
1: I think that's more the issue.
9: You're right, that's one of my questions.
1: You're 21, you never had a relationship. and you want them, and you get them, you get set up with people that.
9: No, I don't actually. I kind of
1: set up. I mean, you establish a preoccupation with somebody who will never be a relationship, and you sort of build a, you know, castles in the air kind of thing. You're building your own fantasies about things, but that's somebody who can't handle intimacy. That's
0: you can eventually pick up a stripper. If you go there enough and you look sane for long enough,
1: yeah, but
0: you will stand out.
1: He does not need to have a relationship with a stripper. That'd be the worst thing he could do. He will get spun like a top.
2: Yes.
1: He needs to find a nice, normal person his age, stable, with history of stable relationships, and just kind of work it out with her. Just let it be a little boring. It'll be fine. You'll like her a lot, I promise.
0: Brent?
9: Adam?
2: I second that.
0: What do you do? You go to college?
9: Yes.
0: You go to a regular school?
9: Yeah, university.
0: All right, so I got that off of you. I didn't get junior college.
9: Adam.
0: Uh-oh.
9: I just had a quick tidbit for you. I don't know if last time I asked, you wondered about the term 86.
0: Yeah. Oh, yeah.
1: Look it up. It had about 19 different explanations.
9: Well, the one I had with is from my own hometown, Chicago.
1: There's a place. There was a restaurant in Chicago people get thrown out of. They'd look up at this number, and it was the 86 something.
9: Well, yeah. Right. Well, the term, the one I heard was the.
0: All right. here's how much I know about this show. Oh, if somebody said, "Look, Adam, I got the winning lottery ticket numbers for tonight's $50 million Powerball," I would still hang up on. Yeah. Get my mom's middle name. And name 15 other events that only I could know half, and I would still hang up. That's how little I trust our caller. But here's the thing. Brent is having trouble with women, and then once you start having trouble with women, you get that stink on you, and that's it. Women pick up on it.
2: Yeah.
0: Guys do not respond to this. If there's a woman who's having trouble with men and we like her,
1: even more into it.
0: Easy pickings.
1: Yeah, right.
0: Mm-hmm. Yeah, this is fine. This is a nice house who left their window open so that we don't have to break down the front door.
1: Yeah.
0: Yes?
1: And the owner's moved out.
0: Yeah. Now let me tell you a woman. Like if women were thieves, they would take a look at a nice house and go, ooh, that looks like it could be robbed. And then they would see the window left open in the front, and they go, oh, there must be something wrong.
1: Nobody
0: with
1: else
0: it.
1: Robbed
0: yeah,
1: this.
0: Why would someone leave the window open? There's something wrong. Yeah, not even I don't trust it, just anyone could rob this. I'm not interested.
2: Too cool for that.
0: Or if they saw just an outhouse with a triple deadbolt on it, they go, must be something in there. I've got to get in there. Yeah. I've got to unlock that.
1: And if they see another girl coming out.
0: Oh, it's another girl trying to get in, too, yeah. Oh, now look out. That's how women are. Whereas guys, we just judge by the place. That's it.
1: Period.
0: We just look at the place. Once an outhouse, I don't care if it's a chain shut. Good.
1: Well, the easier the better.
2: Yes.
0: Is this a nice house? Got a nice window open? We look for targets of opportunity. So right now, no matter what he is, he ain't the outhouse with the triple deadbolt on it. Yeah. He's got the window open. Chicks see that when they want to know what's wrong.
1: Yeah.
0: Okay. Mm-hmm. How do you get a woman then from this?
1: He's got to network. He's got to use friends. He's got to meet lots of people. He's got to make a project out of finding a relationship. Ask lots of people out.
0: But you can't pull that sort of sullen, downtrodden, I don't have much luck with the ladies.
1: You just got to think about what you can do that's fun with other people and go do it. And, don't look for the stripper. Look for somebody normal, nice, just average.
0: And it'd be nice if, you got to start doing stuff. I got to help this, Brent. Brent.
9: Yes.
0: You got to do stuff like, you got to be a little mysterious.
9: Okay.
1: Brood.
0: Yeah, you got to brood. Like
2: pretty
0: they
2: hard
0: go,
2: to get.
0: Yeah, you brood. Stare off into space and, they go, what's wrong, Brent? You go, sometimes.
1: But this is also a thing of women. They cannot,
2: never mind.
1: Wait.
0: You could never understand.
1: Wait.
0: No one can get inside, man.
1: While a man would fall for just about anything, the front of that house could be just a movie set. Women don't fall for anything.
0: No, they don't.
1: They smell it. They just it's
0: yeah. But there are ways to lessen the damage. Like you can't talk about what
1: I would
0: loser
1: say just
0: you
1: focus
0: are with
1: on
0: women.
1: Having fun with somebody. Just do something interesting.
0: Yeah, and you got to be good at something.
1: Take a bit. Yeah.
0: Are you good at anything besides beating off?
9: I used to be a chef.
0: Be a chef.
1: Oh my God,
2: yeah, you're right in
0: that's
2: there.
0: Good.
1: Invites people over, make a dinner for them.
2: Look at that.
0: Invite them over.
1: Brent,
0: where,
1: are you
0: though?
1: Kidding? Remember how the chefs? We used to always notice how the chefs were collecting all the
0: guys who own restaurant. Guys always get tons of hot chicks.
1: And that's not just the restaurant owner, but the chefs particularly.
0: Yeah, yeah. Well, sometimes same guy, but yeah, sometimes. Yeah. There's nothing. As a matter of fact, there's nothing. I was just watching that show, The Restaurant, the other day. every woman that comes in there, where's Rocco? Where's the chef? Where's the chef? Because if you own a restaurant, see, this is exactly what we're talking about. A woman, you do not have to be a rock star. You don't have to be a movie star. You have to be the star of the small area that you're in where other people are, and a woman comes into that area. Uh-huh. All she needs is 20 or 30 people walking around. She needs one guy coming up going, Drew, what should I do? Where should I go? Do you want me to work over there? And you're going, you get on a register A and you start washing some dishes. They see that. They see you, they see you holding a little court in front of a handful of people. That's it. It's your place. You're in. These guys who own small restaurants, frequently just bang superstar chicks all day long. And they're always dating hot chicks and stars and celebrities and things like that. Because they come into their restaurant, and then once they're in, they're the star.
2: Yeah.
1: They're feral.
0: Yeah. This would never work on a guy unless the owner of the restaurant chick was cute.
1: Period.
0: Period. If she wasn't, it'd be like, fatty way owns a restaurant. Yeah. Maybe I'll throw her finger blast.
2: You should get a job.
0: Dessert.
2: You should get a job as a chef in the strip joint that she works at.
0: There you go. Yeah.
2: There's a whole world of trouble there.
0: Yeah. You got to deep fry those chicken fingers. Yeah, they don't really have great cuisine in those places. All right, stuff that comes in that that plastic basket with the liner.
2: Ew.
0: All right, let's take ourselves a little break. Lost Prophets here tonight. Oh, we're going to hear a song, but we're going to take a quick break. And then when we come back, hear a Lost Prophets song, yeah?
2: All sounds right. Good.
0: After this. Hey, everybody, it's Loveline. I'm Adam. That's Dr. Drew. Phone number 1-800-LOVE-191. Jamie and Mike both here tonight from Prophets. Start something, name of the CD. Curling, engineer Chris found out via the internet, debuted in 1998.
1: Fascinating.
0: The Winter Olympics. In a modern time.
1: Oh, you didn't know that?
0: Well, I thought it'd been around for a while because it's such a horrible sport.
1: It's such a horrible sport, so it took a long time for them to run out of other things to put in. They got to this finally.
0: Yeah, see, for me, it's always like the stuff that's really crappy was sort of, or that doesn't make sense was sort of grandfathered in. Like,
1: they're gonna have like ice sculpture competitions in the Olympics. Anything to make with ice.
0: All right. Here's what I figured. I figured they were holding it in Canada whenever it was, and they just sort of, forced it in 100 years ago and whatever. Oh, please. I mean, like I said, things. Not everything should get by the trial stage. That's all I'm saying.
2: Yeah.
0: How drunk do you have to be to enjoy this sport? All right. Let's do something about curling. This Olympic season, yes?
1: Okay. Have you ever watched it, Adam?
0: Yeah, I have, actually.
10: It's fun.
0: Well, it does get exciting, yeah. I stand corrected. It takes a big man to admit when he's wrong. I'm a very big man. That's a luck. Yeah. Okay, but here's my point. If you had a couple of, like, retarded kids who were duct taped to an office chair that were throwing balls of foil into a waste paper can, eventually I'd start betting on one of them, and the guy who got down by a couple, I would start yelling at the TV set to please, man, come on, little Gary, come on, buddy.
1: This is a good new show.
0: Retarded kids duct taped to an office chair throwing balls of foil in a can. I'm just saying, eventually I could get into anything if there was the competition is the important part.
1: There's not a special Olympics for the Winter Olympics?
0: I don't know.
1: I don't think there is. But now the fact that curling is there, maybe that's the direction they're heading.
0: Yeah.
1: You know?
0: And by the way, as far as curling goes, it seems like the special Olympiads could compete.
1: That's what I'm saying.
0: With the regular folks.
1: Oh,
0: yeah.
1: I see. I don't need a special.
0: Mm-hmm. Yeah, because how... Look, I don't care what you got. You could have polio, autism, and AIDS, and you could throw that stupid thing down the ice, right? Yeah. And by the way, the guy who runs in front of it with the broom, you want to have just a little bit of special needs. Otherwise, you're not going to get anyone to do it.
2: It could be beneficial.
0: Yeah, you ask an able-bodied guy to run after the rock with a broom. He tells you to blow him. You know what I mean? Uh-huh. You got to get someone who's special. Run with the broom. All right. Drew, we'll work this out. You guys are with me, though, right?
2: Yeah.
0: Okay. As long as you're with me. I'm just saying, what sane guy would chase the thing with the broom?
2: That's what I'm saying.
0: A little bit slow.
2: He goes to his mates. He goes back to the bar and says, yeah, well, my job. You want to know about my job? Oh, yeah, I broom ice.
0: Right. Yeah. You know? Yeah, no sane guy
2: I'm
0: would
2: a professional
0: do that.
2: Ice broomer.
0: Yeah. And they probably have a name, too, but I don't know what it is. All right, we take one call, and we hear Lost Prophets song.
1: All right.
0: Sarah?
11: Yeah.
0: You're 23?
11: Yes.
0: What's up?
11: Hi. Well, for the last two or three days, I've been going online and having cyber sex and phone sex with a whole bunch of different men.
0: Hmm. Well, for money?
11: Huh?
0: For money?
11: No.
1: Chicks don't have to pay men.
11: And
1: oh, I see. Morning, she would be actually getting paid. I see.
0: Durr.
11: And this morning, my fiancé caught me lying to him about it.
0: Mm-hmm.
11: I told him that I wasn't doing it, and...
1: Have you done it in the past?
11: I've been doing it for years. I am addicted to sex.
0: Really?
1: To sex or cyber sex? How about regular sex?
11: I love sex, any kind of sex.
0: How does it work? So you go online, or do you say you do it over the phone, too?
11: Yeah.
0: And you just get into that hot talk, and you masturbate?
11: Yeah.
0: And the guy's masturbating?
11: Yes.
0: And after he orgasms, how fast does he get off the phone?
11: Actually, they stay on the phone for about 10 minutes afterwards.
0: Afterward?
1: Yeah, they feel guilty. Wow.
0: They're trying. They're trying to get it going again, or they're mopping up.
11: Yeah.
0: Okay, so, and you're having the orgasm? How long does it take you?
11: Well, it only takes me about 5 minutes.
0: Well, what's the 10 minutes then after they're done? Mm-hmm. I'm doing the math, like...
11: They like to talk about...
0: I know, but if it only takes you 5 minutes, or they just want to chat about anything?
11: Yeah.
0: Wow. All right. They must be good. Do you look like what you tell them you look like?
11: Not exactly, no.
0: Yeah. Yeah. Listen, you know what would be a nice angle? It'd be in a good angle. Good angles go, look, obviously we're talking over the phone, we're on the internet, I'm going to lie about my looks, but let me tell you how confident I am. I'm going to go the other way. I'm missing some toes. I got an eye that, I got a lazy eye that just faces toward Mecca. I was burning an oil derrick fire. I am a mess, but let's go. Get it out. Yeah. I'm gonna use my claw hand to give you a little something.
1: That's what the phone operators ought to use to sustain their billing time.
0: Right. All right. So, and how did your fiancé find out?
11: Well, the last two nights when he's come home, I've been online chatting to these guys, mm-hmm. and he asked me if I was flirting with them and having cyber sex with them, and I told him no. That I wasn't.
1: Are you able to have monogamous relations?
11: Yes.
1: Okay. You can do that. And when you say you're addicted to sex, have you been sexually addicted in real life in the past?
11: Excuse me?
1: With a person, have you been sexually addicted? You know what I mean? Do you act out sexually?
11: Yeah.
1: What do you do?
11: Well, basically, if I can get sex, I'll take it.
1: With whomever?
11: Yeah.
1: So that doesn't sound like somebody that can have a monogamous relationship.
11: Well, I'm trying. I want to. I want to change. I don't want to be like that anymore.
1: Yeah. Why?
11: Because now I'm engaged. I love this man with all of my heart.
0: Sure.
11: He's my life.
0: Vagina. Were you worried about?
1: Were you addicted to anything else other than sex? You've been chemically addicted? Never an alcoholic or addicted to anything else?
11: No.
1: Any alcoholism in your family?
0: All right, Drew. Come on. I had half a boner 10 minutes ago. And I'm all this stuff.
1: And were you
0: back down now. I got to get going again.
1: Were you sexually abused growing up?
11: Yes.
0: Oh, so now it's gone.
1: Well, here's the good news.
0: It shan't be back.
1: As soon as they're done eating the wedding cake, this will take care of itself.
0: Really?
1: Total shutdown.
0: Oh, yeah, you'll shut down sexually. It's going to be funny when he's trying to get something off you because it's been 6 months. So, listen, Sarah, how did he find out, by the way, when you told him you didn't do anything?
11: Well, he had a way of getting on the computer and looking up all of my...
0: Yeesh.
11: Saved messages from my chat room.
0: And they're very explicit?
11: Yeah, and he read them.
1: Oh, boy.
0: And that's got to feel good. And then the other thing is do you exchange phone numbers with some people, right?
11: Actually, just with the last 2 days, I've only done it with one guy.
0: But it sounds very dangerous. A guy call your house or call you while you're out with your boyfriend or fiance?
11: Yeah.
0: Okay. Or listen. Well, you got to get some therapy for the sexual abuse.
1: Yeah. You may be sexually compulsive more than addicted, although the consequences are beginning to mount. And what we were kidding about in terms of you shutting down is that one of the things that frequently happens with people who are sexual abuse survivors, who are sexually compulsive, is they have a sort of bipolar quality to their sexual drive where they'll be super driven and all of a sudden will completely shut down.
0: Yeah, that's when I move in.
1: And the shutdown is either when Adam moves in or you form some other intimacy.
0: I could shut her down. And I could go over there and shut her down if she wanted.
1: In intimacy, that part of yourself that was the sexually abused part, you sort of cut yourself off from that. That becomes the bad part. You can't show that to your love.
0: My penis is like one of those fuse pullers. You know, I just plug it into the vagina. The woman looked like a pinball machine going off, and then I just plugged my penis in. It's like I popped the fuse on the back of it. Then it just lit black. That'd be it.
2: Star Wars.
0: Yeah. It just shut down.
1: It's good.
0: It worked great.
1: It's quite a talent.
0: I don't know. Thanks.
1: It saves a lot of time.
0: I can try it on you. No?
1: Where would it go exactly?
0: Yeah, you know what I'm saying.
1: Okay.
2: You can do docking.
0: Lost Prophets here tonight. Let's hear a song. I bet we can hear a song.
2: I reckon.
0: Let's squeeze something in here. This is called...
1: I beg your pardon.
0: This is from Start Something, and this song is called Last Train Home.

0: Yes, indeed, indeed, everybody. Lost Prophets here in studio.
1: Hello. Hello.
0: Nice song, by the way.
1: Thank you.
2: Thank you.
0: We will take ourselves a quick break, start something, name of the CD, and we'll be right back after this. Buddy, it's Loveline. I'm Adam. That's Dr. Drew. Jamie and Mike both here from The Lost Prophets.
1: Hey.
0: Start Hello. Something. Name of the CD. And you can find the guys at the House of Blues this Friday.
1: Yep.
0: And, Oh, it's the 14th. Yeah, it's funny. I was on one line. It says playing House of Blues on Sunset Friday the 14th. And I was looking at it and I thought, wow. I was saying it costs $14. I must be going nuts. And then I looked down about 3 inches. Oh, yeah, $14. Once in a while, you get a little screwy that way, you know?
2: Yeah, once in a while.
0: All right, 14th for 14. And you're lucky it's they're not playing the 31st because, you know, yeah. Do the math. On the other hand, they could be playing like on the 1st or the 2nd, in which case...
2: Could be better.
0: It'd be better, yeah. Mm. Let's talk to Jason, who's 22. Jason?
3: Hey, guys.
0: What's up?
3: I think I have a gambling addiction. I'm wondering if Dr. Drew could lend his expertise. I think Lost Prophets is my story.
0: Assume you're addicted. Drew would just tell you you're addicted.
2: what I understand. What are you doing?
3: Well, it started out, I was going to the U of A, and I started driving up to Vegas as soon as I turned 21. Mm-hmm. And, you know, it started out just as fun, trying to count cards, trying to get ahead. And started winning. And so, you know, I guess at that point it was when, you know, you get that rush. And I kept going back more frequently. And I was ahead for a while, and now I'm down. Right now I'm down about 5K. I was down about 12K at one point. Really? And it's just when the weekend comes, it's like I know in my rational mind, don't go. Don't go to the casino. Don't drive down to Vegas or fly down to Vegas.
0: What do you do? What do you do for money?
3: Well, I get interest off my trust. Oh. And that's another problem causing contentions with my parents.
0: Interest off your trust. God. Now, who left you the trust?
3: Well, I get it. I get full control when I'm 25. Right now, I just get the interest for my school.
0: Thanks. Who left it to you?
3: Well, my parents set it up for me.
0: Oh, it's your parents?
3: Yeah.
0: No, nobody and died?
3: Nobody died. They just had extra money, and so they put it aside.
0: How much is it?
3: They didn't tell me. I won't tell them. I just know I get like about 10K every 3 months.
2: So it's 40 a year. So that's got to be at least 600,000, 700,000.
0: That's a pretty good chunk of change.
2: Yeah.
3: I mean, well, see, they're threatening.
0: Well, hold on a second. How much you if you're getting 10K every 3 months?
2: Yeah, so it's.
0: And but you know
2: 40 a year.
0: Yeah, but if this thing's just sitting, if this is sitting in a T-bill or something like that, you're probably only getting like what, 2%, 3%.
2: Let's assume he's getting 5%, just for the sake of argument. Just pick a number.
0: All right,
2: and then he's got to pay taxes on it.
0: Right. So that
2: means
0: he does.
2: That means he's getting like He's got to be getting
1: 60.
2: That means he's got to be getting at least 60 a year.
0: Yeah. Okay.
2: That means it's $1.2 million.
0: I don't. All I know is you know, back when these things were up at 10%, you double your money every 10 years or something like that or whatever. But if it's going to be like 2-2.5% or whatever, it's probably actually getting. He's getting $40,000 a year out of the thing. This would be a huge chunk. I mean, maybe over $1 million.
2: Yep, exactly.
0: I can't believe he doesn't know. By the way, Jason.
3: Yes.
0: You don't know what the nut is.
3: Well, I know we lost because a lot from Enron. My parents had some stuff in Enron, and like I guess in 02, 03, the market took a climb, so they moved it. They moved mine into CDs.
0: My dad was mainly in Nabisco. I mean, not actually the company. He bought a couple cases of Nilla wafers.
2: That was his contribution.
0: That's what he could afford. Yeah, and we ate those in a weekend.
3: I wish you would make fun of those Enron guys like you do people who go to junior college. That would be funny.
0: Well, listen, they're evil. They're evil, but I just don't know enough about it. Junior college, much easier for me to speak to. All right, but listen, Jason, this isn't going to work out too good for you because then eventually you're going to turn 25, you're going to get this big nut, and you're going to go wacky.
2: Are you addicted?
3: That's what I'm afraid of, because I know in my rational mind it's stupid to be, you know, throwing down money on I mean, yeah, I tried counting cards, and, you know, they say in the books it works, you know. And yeah, I'm
2: Jason, are you addicted to anything else besides gambling?
3: Not really. It's just the rush. Like when I understand.
2: Yeah, so right. It's not about the counting. It's not about the winning. It's the rush feeling that you need that. And that feeling is not going to be satisfied ever. You're going to keep needing more and more higher and higher levels of thrill. And when the big money rolls around, that's what's going to give you that thrill. And that's what you're going
0: to
2: use.
0: Well, you should go to Gamblers Anonymous.
2: Yeah, you can go to GA. You can

0: and not many people have had this opportunity, but you'll sit down at a blackjack table, you lose five hands, 10 hands in a row, you get up and leave. Okay, so I didn't have a good setting. Once a year, and ironically now, though I'm not down there, Howard Stern goes out to Vegas. And if you go hang out with Stern in Vegas and do a show, they play a hand like once every half an hour, once every hour. And if you sit in on his radio show, you'll play five hands in 5 hours. That's when you start realizing your curse, because you play the one hand at, you know, 2 in the afternoon, you lose. Next one you play at 3, you lose. By the time you get to the end of the night and you've lost just the five that have been, had an hour in between hands, and you just realize, wow, this is like me just sitting down in a casino every hour at a different table and just playing one hand and losing and getting up and going. Mm-hmm. I just did nothing. Just lose. But I got blackjack and lost last night.
1: I'm just delighted that you share my curse.
0: All right. I'll explain. Lost profits here tonight. Oh, we'll explain when we get back how I got lost with blackjack, playing blackjack, all after this.

0: Hey, everybody, it's Loveline. I'm Adam. That's Dr. True. Mike and Jamie here from
1: Hello.
0: The Lost Prophets.
1: Tonight. Hello.
0: Start something, name of the CD.
2: True, I just looked into my coffee mug. I'll pull something out like you do. Testify if you could. Uh-oh. Don't tell me I got
3: to use my fingers. It's one of those films at the top.
0: No, this is...
4: It's alive.
0: This is worse.
3: Uh-oh, what is this?
1: Oh, no.
0: It was alive.
3: Mosquito.
0: And mosquito in my coffee mug. All right, now I'm dying of malaria. So I may not...
3: It's actually going to be encephalitis.
0: Encephalitis. tomorrow night, yeah, I can feel it. Tomorrow night, Steve-O and Chris Pontius will be here from MTV Wild Boys. It's too bad I won't be here to enjoy that, Drew.
3: You'll be dead.
0: Well,
3: no, actually, you'll be here, but you'll be wild. You'll be encephalopathic. You'll be seizing.
0: Yeah, I'll be
3: It'll
0: seizing.
3: Be great.
0: Yeah. I'll be, I think I'll be clinging to life at that point.
3: At that point, I'll get you on a vent. We'll be fine.
0: You aspirate me?
3: Yeah, no problem. Don't worry about it.
0: Shove that tube down me?
3: Hmm?
0: All right.
3: Intubate you.
0: Intubate. And what's aspirate? Where you actually squeeze the
3: aspirate
0: thing?
3: Aspirate is where it's stuff, you pull something out. Like aspirate from something into something.
0: Mm-hmm. You'll intubate me.
3: Intubate.
0: Yeah. All right. I'll be looking forward to that. Again, that'll be tomorrow.
4: Intubating.
3: Could sound like the tape that's going around here. Let me intubate.
0: Where were we? Oh, yes. Okay. We got a couple things to talk about. First off, how do I know I'm cursed? Well, how did I lose when I got blackjack last time I played 21? Well, I was getting ready to check into the hotel, and my buddy Daniel said... Hey, buddy. And I said, I lose every time I play. I'm not interested in just throwing money away. And by the way, it's not fun when you lose.
3: Hate it.
0: You just lose tons of money.
3: Yeah, and you never win. You and I never win.
0: Yeah, I don't mind parting with money, but I'm going to a strip club. I'm going to do some Jaeger shots and see some TNA. I mean, I'm going to enjoy myself, you know? And he's like, hey, and I'm like, no, I don't want it. He's like, all right, here's $100, one hand. You play one hand, here's $100, one hand, and you come back, and I'm still be checking into the hotel. So anyway, it's one hand, $100. If I win, you come back with $200. If I don't, you come back with nothing. All right, fine. He comes back. So, okay, what happened? Well, good news is you got blackjack. Your one hand.
3: First hand.
0: Your first hand was blackjack.
3: Well, only hand, I guess, right?
0: Well, wasn't 21. You know, it wasn't flipped over a six and a hit with a five. Or it was just an ace and a king.
3: Wow.
0: Yeah, blackjack. Dealer turned over blackjack, too, though.
3: Yeah.
0: So we pushed and played next hand. You lost. So I thought, wow, they could actually lose.
3: With a blackjack.
0: Like, here's the thing. I told the guy, you play one hand. That one hand, blackjack. That's why I got blackjack. Lost. Essentially, and now it's true, people get technical. Well, you told him one hand, you should have just pushed. But the reality is I said play one hand, I got blackjack, and there goes another $100. Now, look. Now, is that cursed? At what point? At what point do you become cursed?
1: You should bet on things you're good at.
0: Yeah.
1: Yeah.
0: Yeah.
1: I can't bet because, you know, I just too competitive, and I don't like the chance element. I'd rather play somebody that I know that I'm better than them at it.
3: Yeah,
1: and then I win.
0: Right.
1: Pretty much every time.
0: Yeah. Well, that's smart. But when it's just that sort of rolling the dice, it just it never works.
1: Yeah.
0: All right. You ready to go here, Drew?
3: Here we go.
0: All right. Let's talk about real quick. I was just talking.

0: some guys in the other room about the FCC and all the troubles that are going on with, well, started with Janet Jackson, and now everyone's getting pulled off the air, and all this nonsense is going on in this country. And I started talking about that tape that's going around now with the
1: beheading,
0: Islamic Jihad guys taking the head off of that guy Berg, a 26-year-old guy, and they're playing it. I mean, they're playing it. They're stopping it. By the way, they're stopping it. You know, just as the guy starts to swing the axe, essentially. On TV, which is...
1: on TV, but on the radio, they're going
0: I can do the math. But on the radio, they're going all the way. They're playing it, and evidently, the guy you hear the guy screaming and stuff. Look, that's disturbing. I don't know, you know, who you're trying to protect, Mr. FCC, or what you're trying to do out there. Now, quiet down. That's disturbing. And I know it's news, and somehow that makes it okay. In my opinion, makes it worse.
1: It's real.
0: It's real. Yeah. I mean, and I could remember as a kid knowing the difference between the Mummy and Charles Manson.
1: Yeah.
0: I mean, the Mummy, well, that was good fun, you know, popcorn night. Right. Manson, I was scared of. I was like, this guy's out. He's gonna kill.
1: You know,
0: something
1: just, occurred to me. Really, the whole idea of protecting children.
0: That's the way I use alliteration there, the Mummy and Manson.
1: Nice.
0: I didn't say Frankenstein and Manson.
1: You're a genius.
0: Yeah, that's good. Come on,
1: well,
0: give it up.
1: Poet. He's your poet. You're a big poet.
0: You. Keep going.
1: It's just occurring to me that this whole idea of the FCC is protecting children.
0: Hold on.
1: Right?
0: It's just occurring to me that I'm drinking more of this coffee.
1: That the bug was
0: pulled
1: in.
0: The
1: bug out. Be fair.
0: All right.
1: Bugs
0: go ahead.
1: You're already getting encephalitis anyway.
0: Go ahead. I can feel it.
1: Yeah. Echoing encephalitis here. Protecting children is their goal, and I'm all for that. The idea is that kids are being exposed to something prematurely that might sort of do something to them. But if we really distill down what is it that this stuff is going to do to kids, it's they try to protect the child from is trauma, right?
0: Yes.
1: You don't want to traumatize the kid with explicit sexual material.
0: Right.
1: Or traumatize them with violence. Well, for God's sake, what? There could be nothing more traumatic.
0: 26-year-old's getting his head lopped off and
1: only played in prime time.
0: Yeah.
1: And everywhere. Okay, wait a minute. What are the goals here, people? What are the goals? Is it ideology or protect kids? Which is it?
0: And let me tell you the other thing, too, that it seems to be a bizarre priority. Somehow, Dennis Franz can show full bare ass on NYPD Blue because that's serious. But if you're doing something for comedy, you can't show full ass because I don't know. It's never been fully explained to me.
1: There's nothing more disturbing than an ass crack.
0: Use whatever. If you're doing a hard-hitting police drama, use whatever goddamn language you want to use. Show as much ass as you need to. Do whatever you got to do. This is serious. It's like, this is not a documentary, people. These guys are actors. This is a script. This is on prime time. How come they get to show this, and how come we're over on Comedy Central and we can't show half of that? How does that work?
1: Underpants. You can't say underpants.
0: That's another thing. I just mean
1: Love Line on TV, MTV. We couldn't say Hitler.
0: Yeah, well, that was just our stupid producers. But the point is this: why is drama? How come
1: exempt.
0: We can do whatever you want in drama?
1: And why is news exempt?
0: It's salacious. Yeah, you have a real guy. You have a guy who's 26 who was alive a couple days ago, getting his head lopped off, and you hear him scream in agony on the radio time and time again, station after station playing it. Somehow that's completely acceptable.
1: And by the way, every person I've talked to that has heard this thing is upset.
0: It's upsetting. You're actually hearing a man dying. I mean, if you really think about it on the scale of, saying, you can't say tit. I don't care about saying that because I can argue with that one anyway. But the idea that the difference between hearing the word hit and being scarred for life and hearing a guy scream out in agony because his life is ending in real time, in terms of what's going to scar you. If you're not scarred by hearing the guy get his head lopped off,
1: there's something wrong.
0: I don't want to hang out with you because then you're a sociopath.
1: I guess there's something anthropologically to be said for exposing a population to this because unifies a culture. You know, it pulls everybody together.
0: Fine.
1: When there's been a...
0: Fine. You know. I'm not about motivation. It's like, is this going to scar or isn't it going to scar?
1: That's right. It's the logic of the FCC.
0: Scar.
1: That's right.
0: Yes.
1: The logic of the FCC. By the way, do you want to play the beheadings? Fine. Let us talk about other things that are not as traumatic as that also.
0: What could even come close to the same neighborhood on the trauma level? Has there been a curse word invented traumatize
1: the disgusting
0: that
1: word,
0: deeply?
1: The way you just refer to the women's breasts. I can't get over it. I can't.
2: All right. I'm suing.
1: Disgusted.
0: Yeah. You guys, we're going back to Wales with you.
2: Yeah.
0: Yeah.
2: We can say that over there.
0: Yeah.
2: It was the same thing with the Princess Diana shots, though, when they came out and people were showing just after it happened and stuff like that.
0: Right.
2: There was uproar in the UK, you know, because America was showing it, and the UK was like, whoa, hang on a sec.
0: We were showing pictures of the car crash and stuff?
2: Yeah, just after, you know, when they pulled their body out and, you know, she was still partially alive.
0: I'm not, by the way, and I always think it's a good sign, I'm just not interested
1: in
0: seeing people decapitated and getting hit by commuter trains and stuff. It disturbs me, and I think that's a good thing.
2: Yeah.
0: And those who seek it out, I question.
1: Yeah.
0: I really do question the guy who has to comb the internet for a half hour so he can find a picture of some 20-something-year-old guy getting his head taken off. To me, I go through extra effort to miss that kind of thing. And for you to seek it out, it really makes me wonder about any individual. And yeah, go ahead and play the curiosity card. You can do that with anything. You could say, you know, hey, I wanted to see what it felt like to kill a man with my hands. You know what I mean? I was curious.
1: Stick my nuts in a vise.
0: Yeah, I wanted to light. Yeah, I want to stick my nuts in a vise. I wanted to light a bum on fire. I want to know what. Okay. Everything falls under the heading of curious. Do you really have to? And by the way, guy gets head cut off by a radical Muslim group. Close your eyes.
1: Imagine what that's like. Got
0: yeah,
1: it.
0: Done. Yeah, I. Look,
1: and by the way, with so much we're so stupid in this culture. What gets passed off as curiosity is really novelty seeking.
0: Yeah.
1: It's thrill seeking. It's not curious.
0: Yeah.
1: It's not curiosity.
0: No.
1: Curious is reading a book.
0: No, curious is wanting to know who let curling into the Olympics and where we find
1: that's
0: it.
1: What I'm talking about.
0: And what we should
1: but
0: do.
1: Novelty seeking, thrill seeking is I need to see the commuter train hitting the check. I got to see that.
0: It's right. And ultimately, it's to make everyone feel better about themselves. That could have been me.
2: Does it come down a little bit to education, though? When you were saying about the dramas being able to just, like, show, because it's real life, you can show this and you can show that, but. You know, like the police thing you were talking about. Do they consider that to be educational or something like that?
0: If it's comedy, it's salacious.
1: It goes under news, and therefore news is...
0: That's not news.
1: No. Talk
0: about NYPD Blue.
2: Yeah, the drama.
1: Oh, I'm sorry.
2: Yeah.
0: Come on, buddy. Got to catch up now.
1: No, not educational. No. Nobody
0: it's somehow...
1: It's art. It's art, right. Therefore it can't be touched.
0: Not even art. It's like if you're doing it for comedy sake, it has no redeeming value.
1: It's purely for a laugh, therefore salacious.
0: Therefore it's salacious.
2: Well, some would argue that's art.
0: I would, well...
1: You'd argue it's educational, too. I mean, comedy teaches.
0: Every actor always says comedy's tougher than drama, so I don't know why it doesn't count if it's comedy. And again, if it's drama, you can say whatever you want, you can do whatever you want, you can show whatever you want, because it's a drama, after all. I really never understood that... making the distinction. Either it's a documentary or it's fictitious. If it's scripted, if it's made up, if it's not actually happening, then it should all fall under the same rules and regulations.
2: Stupid people in charge.
0: Oh, man, are we going to Wales. Where's Wales, Drew?
2: We don't have radio.
1: It's in Australia.
0: Australia?
1: It's like a kangaroo pouch or something.
0: All right. I'm going to Australia. Tiffany?
3: Yeah?
0: You're 25?
2: Hey, Tiffany.
3: Yeah. Hi.
0: What's up? Hi.
3: How are you?
0: Good. What's up?
3: All right. This is a very serious question.
1: Yeah, go.
3: All right. When a woman gives oral sex to a man and swallows, does she consume medication, caffeine, nicotine, other things that are in his system?
1: No. Sometimes to a lesser extent than what's in his system, sometimes more.
0: Sometimes more?
1: Yeah, amphetamine.
0: More than what's in your system.
1: Amphetamine is about 5 times more concentrated in semen than in blood.
0: Really?
1: Yeah, so if you take
0: get some of that chunky spunk.
1: Chunky spunk would be, tweaker spunk.
0: Tweaker spunk.
1: It would be concentrated in semen.
0: Well, you could shoot.
1: Amphetamine.
0: You could shoot speed, can't you?
2: Yeah, you could sell that.
0: Can you be a junkie?
1: Oh, yeah.
0: You could have junkie
1: spunk. I think about opiates when you say junkie.
2: Would you be considered
0: junkie
2: a spunk. Dealer?
0: It really rolls off the tongue.
2: You could deal in it.
3: All right,
2: you
3: guys.
2: I'm looking for
3: a serious answer.
0: Hey, dude, you want to do a rope? I'm going to have trouble. He's still hanging out.
1: Wow. Disgusting. Good. Talk to her.
0: All right.
1: That was a serious answer. What is it specifically you want to answer?
3: So you're saying it can amplify, you actually get more of something than somebody
1: speed.
3: Consuming themselves?
1: Speed.
0: How can it be more?
3: Speed. How about a migraine medication, an antidepressant?
1: Well, not that I'm aware
0: of. You should just break down and get a prescription, sweetie. I mean, this is not the one.
1: What migraine medication are you talking about?
3: You know, I don't know the name of it.
1: Yeah.
2: Surely you'd have to... Sorry,
3: pretty hardcore one.
2: A copious amount of it to have any effect,
0: like
2: really.
0: It.
1: Yeah, that's right. Yeah.
0: Well, listen, Tiffany, what's wrong with you? This is a ridiculous question. What do you care? Are you nursing or something?
3: No, I just have a really, really intense headache today and kind of had that experience yesterday, if you know what I'm saying.
1: Mm. And is the first time you've been with this guy?
3: Yeah, that way, yeah. And
0: really? Wow.
3: And I'm a person who never drinks alcohol, no caffeine, no... Yeah.
0: What's wrong with you? By the way...
3: Wait a second.
0: I'm torn. She's nutty. I was going to say we couldn't hang, but then I was thinking about the BJ. And I was thinking, well, no booze, no caffeine, we got nothing. Wait a minute.
1: We do have something.
0: All right, let me get back. Tiffany, we could hang for a little bit.
3: Okay.
0: Just a while. Just a short period of time.
1: Is he on Wellbutrin by any chance?
3: I don't believe so. I think it's something a little heavier than that.
1: Antidepressant.
3: Yeah, migraine, antidepressant.
1: You're going to have to find out what that all is.
0: This is more about Tiffany. Tiffany's a little nutty. What's up?
1: It could be something
3: nutty.
0: Yes, you is. Just the way you answer that lets me know you're nutty. Now, what's going on?
3: I'm just concerned.
0: Mm-hmm. Mm-mm. Now, you don't drink, you no caffeine. Why not? Why don't you drink coffee?
3: No, I have a fairly pure system, so I'm wondering if I'm more sensitive.
1: You vegan?
3: Yes.
0: All right, something's up now. What happened? Yeah.
3: Nothing happened.
0: Ever have an eating disorder?
3: Just a smart girl, what can I say?
0: No, you're nutty.
3: No.
0: There's something wrong with you. Yeah, you're nutty because you're too crazy about yourself.
1: What's the guy all about? What's he do for a living?
3: He's great. Great.
1: What's he do? What does he do for a living?
3: I dig him. You know, I don't want to say too much on the air because, you know.
1: Just give me just a sort of basic book area of.
3: He's a creative person. He's a creative person.
1: That's fine.
3: And he's awesome, but his lifestyle is pretty toxic.
1: Right, what does that mean?
0: No. Well,
1: what the hell does that mean?
0: Hold on a second. This is going to be good because this is one of those nut jobs is that talking about intestinal cleansing. Yeah. All right, let me just do her. Okay, listen, you guys ever get up in the morning, you feel tired,
2: yeah.
0: You don't want to get up, you want to sleep for another hour,
2: yeah.
0: You know what that is? That's toxins. We live in a toxic environment, and those toxins, they build up in your colon, okay, and they build up like a plaque, then
2: is
0: you carry
2: true?
0: Them around, and they make you tired, okay, because we live, everything from the synthetics and the carpets to the particles in the air you breathe, it's all...
1: Gives them headaches.
0: It's environmental toxins.
2: Yeah, I'm breathing now.
1: Makes his mood off.
0: Yeah.
2: I'm off.
0: Don't breathe
2: in. I'm going.
0: Stop breathing.
1: Depresses his mood. Therefore, he has to take medication. It's even more toxic.
0: It's very toxic, yeah.
2: Yeah. All sounds right. Like my band, actually.
0: Hey, Tiffany.
3: Yeah.
0: You get the enemas?
3: You're having too much fun with this.
0: I know, because it's nutty behavior that people sort of respect, and everyone needs to just call it out. That's the problem. And people respect it. They're always like, oh, vegan. Oh, okay. Oh, toxins. Yeah. Oh, animals.
2: I should be more like that, but I'm not.
0: Everyone
2: I'm
0: should, but it's nutty. It's extreme nutty behavior.
1: Extreme nutty behavior?
0: Yeah, coming to Fox this summer.
2: ENB.
0: Extreme. Joe Rogan hosts Extreme Nutty Behavior 5. All right, when vegans attack.
3: Right. You wish.
0: It's nutty. And
1: remember
0: how
1: you could hang with Tiffany. Remember that one
0: with the one BJ.
1: The one thing in common. You guys
0: yeah, well, she wouldn't take any of me because I got too much caffeine running through me.
2: So she said this is the first time she... done anything like that. She's
1: well, you really
2: just
1: need
2: like
1: to find out what's something is up with this guy. I mean, if he's on daily migraine medication, which is, that's already sort of problematic here. And then he's on, because really true migraine treatment, if he has a genuine migraine, is this the triptans. And those are taken when you have a headache.
0: Yeah.
1: So you're taking them every day. And so that means, is he on opiates? Opiates can be excreted in the semen, and then he's on an antidepressant. Well, why is he on an antidepressant? What is his toxic lifestyle? Is he an addict?
0: Environment.
1: Is he an addict, or what's going on here?
3: No, he just has really severe migraines. And
0: What's his toxic environment he goes to work in?
3: Oh, he doesn't go to work in a toxic environment. I think his habits are just kind of toxic.
1: And what does that mean? That's a nonsensical term. What does that mean?
3: Well, just smoking, caffeine, soda pop, medication all the time for, you know, headaches, and just a lot of stuff in his system all the time.
1: What else?
3: Is
1: he smoking pot all the time, or is he?
3: I think once in a while, not all the time.
1: Okay. Anything else he's doing all the time?
3: Pardon me?
1: Is he doing anything all the time? Alcohol or anything else?
3: Just the only thing that I know of that's consistent is like cigarettes and.
0: Okay. Me and this guy could hang, ironically. Does he give a good hummer?
1: No.
3: The best.
1: Oh.
0: Oh. Yeah, okay. I'm saying I could hang with the guy, sort of like the guy. The more vices a guy has, the more I feel.
2: He's probably got the headache from stress.
1: I hope he's had adequate workup of his headache, though. It just all sounds a little.
0: All right. And by the way, what's Miss Vegan?
1: Seems fine.
0: What is she doing with the guy who's smoking, drinking,
1: yeah.
0: sucking up all? I mean,
2: that's what I'm like. How did that happen?
0: A HEPA filter. It's just like anything. Everything goes into him.
1: Well, here's the nice thing about. Listen, we're used to vegans being a little judgmental. Nice thing about Tiffany, she's not judgmental.
0: Yeah, but you almost wonder, like. Maybe there's a project aspect
2: to this. She's curious about it.
0: They're not going to get anything out of Tiffany.
1: All right.
0: She's okay.
1: Give her kudos. She was all right.
0: Give her kudos.
1: Right.
0: Kudos a kick in the ass?
1: No, she was not. She was not as extreme nutty behavior as you suspected. Right. She didn't qualify for the show.
0: Yeah, you're
2: didn't
0: right.
2: Didn't bite.
0: You're right. A little angry.
1: Yeah. But not bad.
2: It's the headache.
0: Elizabeth?
4: Yes.
0: You're 25? Hold on a second. No. We got a question gone. For the lost profits, right?
2: Ooh.
0: Okay. Where is she? Wait a minute. Hooked on booze? What happened to our lost profits question? Oh, they fell off?
2: It was the hooked on booze thing. Yes, I am.
0: Vagina burns after. Okay. All right.
2: That's the one. Vagina burns one.
0: Elizabeth?
2: That's my friend's name.
1: China burns?
0: Vagina burns.
2: Vagina burns.
0: Elizabeth?
2: It's the Burns daughter.
0: What the?
1: Elizabeth?
4: Yep.
1: There she is. What's up? Elizabeth? Look how long she's been on hold, Adam. She's probably in a stupor now. Look.
4: No, I'm here.
2: Okay.
0: I just thought of a horrible name for a guy that, you know, it's not quite right on. You know, it's not like Dick Hurts kind of thing, but Peter File. Just you got to think pedophile. There's probably plenty of guys named Peter File.
1: Yeah.
0: And it just sort of reminds everybody of someone who has sex with kids, even though they don't really consciously think of it. Like whenever I hear him... talking about JAG officer, you know, I always think, okay. You know what I'm saying?
1: Officer JAG?
0: I'm thinking of JAG off.
1: There you go. Let's go take a break.
0: No.
1: Yeah.
0: Elizabeth?
4: Yep.
0: You've been on hold for 102 minutes?
4: Yeah.
0: Wow. Why didn't you get us to talk to you earlier?
4: I don't know.
0: All right. What's the question?
4: The other night, I think it was last night, you and Drew were debating addiction.
0: Well, it was really just me yelling at Drew.
1: Yeah, it's not exactly called debate.
4: but I was wondering kind of what the difference, I guess, between an addiction, being addicted to something, and being like dependent on it.
1: Dependencies can run the spectrum of psychological dependency to actually a physical dependency where there's some sort of withdrawal. These are things that motivate you to stay with the drug. It's uncomfortable to come off. It's difficult.
4: I'm on a lot of antidepressants.
1: Antidepressants have no addictive
0: power. If you're physically dependent on something, aren't you addicted to it?
1: Mm-mm.
0: No.
1: All humans can become dependent, meaning they can have withdrawal when you stop. But a non-addict will go through the withdrawal and it's like, that's over with, no big deal. An addict will have a permanent change in their system.
0: Okay, but I don't understand. If you're dependent on a tranquilizer that you're taking daily, and a day goes by and you can't find it, so you got to go out and get it because your body's dependent on it, you wouldn't call yourself addicted to that tranquilizer? Mm-hmm. Yes, you would.
1: No, you'd go through it.
0: Everybody but you would.
1: Am
0: I right?
1: let me flip it around. Let's say you had a surgery.
0: You had a surgery.
1: You had a surgery and it goes bad. You end up on morphine for a month. Okay, yes, because yes. of surgical complication. Every human will have withdrawal. Actually, before the age of 18, it's actually people don't get withdrawal from opiates either. Something about after 18 that the withdrawal mechanism starts kicking in.
0: So you listen, your kids out there, his birthday's coming up.
1: It's one of the things that makes it hard to treat kids.
0: In before.
1: That it's hard to treat them as they go on and off it relatively easily compared to an adult. But the adult has withdrawal.
0: Yeah.
1: All of them.
0: Well, it has withdrawal because but you're physically dependent on it.
1: Right.
0: You're just going to keep going with it.
1: Right. Yeah. And then the surgery is better. You stop the morphine.
0: You can't stop. You're physically dependent on it.
1: The non-addict will stop, have a couple days of discomfort, and not think about it again.
0: Well, why is it physical dependence then?
1: Because the body has a withdrawal syndrome when you stop it.
0: All right.
1: Withdrawal syndromes, a non-addict goes through withdrawal.
0: So you're not addicted to the morphine.
1: You have withdrawal, you have dependency, and then with withdrawal, you go through it, you don't think of it again. An addict has a permanent change, and they'll preoccupy, they'll pursue it.
0: But
1: even when they've been through the withdrawal for months and months later, they'll still be thinking about it.
0: But an addict can still get off of it and stay off it.
1: No? An addict, by definition.
0: Why do you bother, then?
1: You shouldn't if you're not interested in staying off.
0: No, I'm saying an addict can still get off the morphine and then stay off the morphine.
1: They won't, though, because of that drive. They're been altered.
0: Why bother getting them off if they're not going
1: to
0: stay
1: If they're not
0: off
1: interested
0: it?
1: In trying to
0: I'm
1: stop.
0: I'm not saying they're not interested. I'm just saying addicts get off things and stay off them as well.
1: When they're treated. They have to be treated then. A non-addict
0: well, you
1: got to
0: treat the guy who's hooked on it, is physically dependent on something?
1: No, you don't.
0: I can be physically dependent on anything I want and just quit.
1: And have a withdrawal.
0: Now, what about alcohol?
1: Have a withdrawal and then
0: what
1: stop.
0: What about alcohol? How do I get off it?
1: You have
0: if
1: withdrawal.
0: I'm physically dependent
1: you have
0: on
1: some
0: it.
1: Withdrawal, and you go through. We don't think about it again.
0: You just told me last night you could die if you got off alcohol.
1: Yeah, you might need some treatment for the withdrawal.
0: Aha, treatment.
1: But you'll go through the withdrawal. That's not treating addiction. That's treating withdrawal.
0: All right.
1: Those are two different, entirely different things.
0: All right. So you're physically dependent on it, but you're not an addict.
1: Right.
0: Okay. So fine. Everyone, do what you got to do.
1: Yeah.
0: All right. We'll take a break. see why no one likes him. We'll take ourselves a little break, and we'll be right back. Hey, everybody. It's Loveline. I'm Adam. That's Dr. Drew.
2: I'm
0: phone
2: Jamie.
0: Number. Oh, yes. And Mike.
2: I'm Mike.
0: Both here from Lost Prophets. Phone
2: Yay.
0: Number.
5: And I'm not going to say anything all night.
0: 1-800. Wait a minute. That was something.
2: Uh-oh. He said something.
0: We'll get that out in
2: Uh-oh.
0: Post. 1-800-LOVE-191. We're talking to Jamie about bollocks.
1: Oh, my God. Right. How dare you? I'm offended. I'm offended children all over the
2: I'm
1: country.
2: Sorry to all the UK listeners out there on the internet.
0: Yes.
2: Yeah.
0: Now, I remember no one out here knew what bollocks were until the Sex Pistols had they Never Mind the Bollocks. Here's the Sex Pistols. Was that the name of that album?
2: Yeah.
0: Yeah. And to us, bollocks was a department store.
1: True.
0: And I think
1: Coast.
0: That was B-U-L-L-O-C-K-S
1: Correct.
0: Or something. I don't know what bollocks is. How do you spell that?
2: I think that's right. It's the same.
0: Yeah, so to me, it was always confusing only knowing bollocks, although, you know, the Corollas, we went to a little
1: May
0: place
1: Company.
0: Called Penny.
1: Penny's.
0: Oh, May man. Company. Oh, yeah. Please, Drew. Let me tell you what was underneath May. Yeah, no, it went bollocks. Then it went May Company. Then it went Sears.
1: Then
0: it went Penny's, and that's where the Corollas.
1: Then Woolworth.
0: Then Woolworth, but you couldn't buy jeans.
1: Yeah.
0: Well, that's where the Corollas came in with the reinforced knees.
1: Yeah.
0: Nice, the super shiny jeans. Remember, they were shiny. They're like plastic almost.
1: Yeah,
0: because the Levi's were a dollar more. So
1: can't have that.
0: Please,
1: that's wasteful.
0: No, because you'll wear those things out in 4 years. Yeah, that's almost 25 cents a year. All right. Great folks. They're doing great. My folks, oh, man, they couldn't do better. My sister said to me the other day, she goes, I don't want to talk to moms. I bought some property, and we're thinking about moving, and she's going to give me a bunch of whatever. I said, what do you listen to her for? She's like, I don't know. You know, a woman's living in a house her grandma let her squat in, her mom let her squat in 100 years ago. She doesn't own anything. Listen, everybody. It's important to... listen to people that are doing well. Don't listen to people that aren't doing well.
2: Yeah.
0: And as a matter of fact, unfortunately, they seem to have more opinions oftentimes.
2: Yeah.
0: You know, there's guys that are living in their basement who are telling you how to live.
2: Mm.
0: Yeah, here's how to score chicks, and here's let me see if I can round out your portfolio. You're living in your parents' house. You're 45. You should have zero opinion.
2: Yeah. It happens in the gym all the time.
0: Yeah.
2: You always have some big fat dude come up and just go, "No, man, you're doing it wrong. You need to be lifting like this." And I look at him and I'm like,
0: "That's a guy
2: to be like you."
0: Right.
2: Nah, no,
0: you got
2: thanks.
0: The guy with the stretch marks coming over telling you, "You're doing those curls all wrong." You're working. I like when you're working other muscles. You're trying to work your biceps, you're working your delts and your legs. I'm always like, it's usually working three extra ones.
1: Yeah,
0: and so
1: great.
0: I was like, "Oh, all right." You're trying to work your tries, but you're really working your delts, your lats, your quads, your pecs, and your glutes. Oh, okay.
2: That saves me doing all those later.
0: I guess I can just go home then when I'm done with I'm done screwing this exercise up. I get to leave. That guy, the guy comes by at the gym. Yeah. Here's the thing: find people that are more successful than you. Feel free to listen to them. Those who aren't, as a matter of fact, like I said, and unfortunately to my own family every once in a while, I use them as a negative template. I just think, what would they do? What would they do? And then I just do the opposite.
1: Yeah.
0: And look at me now.
1: Good point.
0: Literally a millionaire.
1: See what they've done
0: literally.
1: For you? They've done you a favor.
0: Literally a millionaire. Engineer Chris?
1: Literally.
0: Literally a millionaire. All right.
1: Chris hasn't been with us tonight too much.
0: Yeah, he's tired. Well, he's living at home, so he got mad, I think, when I did that whole living at home thing. You got any advice on working out or living at home? No.
1: Kennedy.
0: Kennedy?
1: 26.
6: Hi.
1: Hey.
0: 26? What's up?
6: Yes. How are you guys?
1: We're good. What's up?
6: Adam. You totally take away my stress. You're my therapy.
0: Really?
1: That's good.
0: Mm. Nice.
1: Where are you calling from?
6: North Carolina.
1: Where?
6: Located in Piedmont Triad. Near
0: Piedmont Triad area. Were we ever out there, Drew?
1: She gives me a little more information.
0: You got to give us a city. Yeah.
6: Winston-Salem, Greensboro.
1: Okay, Greensboro. We've been out there. We went to Clemson.
0: Oh, we did.
1: Yeah.
0: All right, there you go. Now you you understand. Like, if you want to know where we were from, we wouldn't say Eagle Rock. It doesn't make any sense. You got to give you a San Francisco or a Hollywood.
1: Right.
0: Know what I'm saying, everybody?
1: Right. Kennedy doesn't though.
0: Yeah, we talk to people that are in Wisconsin. It's like, where are you from? We're right by C. Kane. I got maps.
1: That's where the 405 and the 67 pass.
0: Mayor of Wisconsin. Give me a big city, please. Yeah. All right, go ahead.
6: Question is for Dr. Drew.
1: Yeah.
6: Can you actually be allergic to sperm, to semen?
1: You can be, but it's relatively uncommon. You have some burning or something after intercourse?
6: Irritation, burning, reoccurring bladder infections like 1 to 2 a month.
1: And you don't have the bladder infection if you use a condom?
6: Don't use a condom because allergic to latex.
1: Mm. Polyurethane condom?
6: Pardon me?
1: What about a polyurethane condom?
6: Never tried it.
1: All right. So one of the things you can test is to see if you still get all this reaction when you use a polyurethane condom. And some women just get recurrent vaginitis. These are bacterial overgrowths and inflammation of the vagina from reasons they're not well worked out. I was just reading an article about vaginal burning and vaginitis, and they were sort of saying, you know, this is most women don't get an answer for why this occurs, and it's sort of an unsatisfying treatment.
0: Sometimes they're a little nutty too. Yeah. And you never can rule that one out. But here's the thing: people that are allergic to latex. What about surgeons who wear latex gloves?
1: Yeah, I know.
0: They worked on them.
1: They claim that that's happens a lot, yet I've never seen that.
0: Yeah, it's always like
2: that
0: one of these.
2: Lucky,
0: I mean, if you think about it, don't surgeons just exclusively wear latex gloves?
1: Absolutely. Well, strangely enough, when my son went for a surgery when he was one, remember you weren't here for that whole ordeal, but
0: I remember listening to it on the radio. Though
1: it's horrible. The anesthesiologist comes in and goes, asked about latex allergies. I'm like, no way. And she goes, well, you know, she was the one that did the original research on it and published the article that showed amazing incidents of latex allergies. And I thought, well, never seen it.
0: Right.
1: Read a few thousand people, never seen it.
0: Right.
1: Huh, really? 20% of people have it?
0: Well, this
1: go ahead and use the latex to treat my son. It's fine.
0: This is the whole thing, which is everyone in this country, at least, claims to be allergic to something. And I don't trust half of them. The ones that are going to die if I open my peanuts on the airplane. The ones who can't do the condoms. It's chocolate.
2: Sleep.
0: It's milk. Everyone's allergic to everything. And some of them are. But
1: it definitely occurs. That's
0: it happens. It's not to the point that they'd like
1: claim,
0: us to believe.
1: Yeah.
0: And so if half the people are allergic to latex, and a surgeon cuts you open, and he's reaching around in your viscera.
1: They have to use polyurethane gloves.
0: With his gloves. They do?
1: Yeah.
0: They have polyurethane. Uh-huh. Well, that's right. But seems like there'd still be more guys, more EMT more emergencies.
1: That themselves would have it. And there are out there cases.
0: No, I mean, guys getting in a car accident, EMT guys rushing in with their latex gloves on, you would just see all these problems.
1: And then you have situations like Kennedy, who adopts the latex allergy theory, when in fact it may just be introducing something to the vagina that's activating all this stuff, particularly urinary tract infections, Kennedy. That's something that just occurs from having sex.
6: I've talked to my gynecologist about it, and he referred me to a urologist because of the infections. And they did all kinds of, like, IVP tomas, x-rays, that kind of thing.
1: And they just tell you, you know, watch the position, take an antibiotic every time, urinate after sex, and there you go.
6: Yes, they did all that, and all that. They also found out that I had a duplex kidney.
1: So what?
0: What's that mean?
1: Just double calyces.
6: Duplex kidney?
1: Yes.
0: All right.
6: Would that have anything to do with correlation between the two?
1: No, nothing to do with anything.
0: All right, so try.
1: Kennedy's got some energy.
0: Well, hold on. First off, you're saying it's a little bit of a hypochondriac.
1: I'm starting to smell sexual abuse or something.
0: That could have been me. I just farted.
1: Oh, it could be the fart. Could be that. Yeah.
0: Jamie and I were going at it pretty good during the break.
1: Still a little stronger than usual.
0: That may have been what you smelled. Kennedy.
6: Yes.
0: Any sexual abuse in the past?
6: I'm not sure about that. I listen to you guys talk about, like, chronic pelvic pain and such things. Mm-hmm. I can remember not actual things happening to me, but I often find myself thinking that something happened. But then, you hear women say all the time, well, I don't remember. It was blocked, and I'm not, you know, is that even logical?
0: Well, here's the
1: thing. Not a big believer in the block. But the
0: idea that you think something might be up is not a great sign.
1: Yeah, see, I'm a big believer, though, that you can just not remember because it was so early, but you'll still have dreams and impressions.
6: What about during sex?
1: That's the time when these things, you flash back, that kind of thing. That's sort of typical of what's called the implicit memories left behind by early
0: trauma. I have
1: trauma.
0: Flashbacks of not getting laid in high school when I'm having sex.
1: And, man, he complains about it, too.
0: Yeah, I'm actually having sex and having flashbacks of me beating off in high school at my dad's house.
1: You know, you think that the tape of the guy being beheaded was disturbing.
0: This is worse.
6: Did not hurt you whatsoever.
1: Oh, they hurt everyone. They must have hurt because everyone around him is suffering dearly.
0: Yeah. Everyone has to pay now.
6: Quite successful, though.
0: Literally a millionaire. Literally.
2: That's about 40 grand in interest.
1: Kennedy's good. She should be part of the show all the time.
0: Kennedy, thanks for the setup. How's, you love your dad? Everything good?
6: Father died when I was 6.
0: Ew.
1: Of what?
6: Vietnam.
0: All right, baby doll. Well, look.
6: It's okay.
0: It's good times. I mean, it's fantastic. Cheers. No, but the thing is
1: cheers, mate.
0: There's issues. Dad died in AM at 6. Yeah. And maybe I was molested.
1: Unexplained pelvic pain and burning.
0: Things to look into. Drew's spidey sense was
1: the way she was so preoccupied about urinary tract, having urinary tract infections after sex is a normal problem. And many, I dare say nearly most women will go through periods where they have that problem.
0: Mm-hmm.
1: And she's made a big deal of it. Huge. And you can feel the trauma almost. It's like, it's traumatic that she has a little baby burning. Yeah.
0: Yeah. Now here's the thing. It's funny. I was just thinking about, mostly hypochondriacs, Jews. I mean, let's be honest. I love the Jews, but they focus on these things.
1: Focus.
0: And here's why the Jews are hypochondriacs. They're smarter than all of us. They actually memorize entire medical textbooks and then start thinking they have these symptoms. Whereas the Goyim, we can't be bothered with this stuff.
2: The Welsh are the same.
0: Welsh,
2: mom's like that.
0: See, the more information you get, then you start thinking you have the symptoms you're reading about.
2: Yeah. Yeah. My mom phones me up and tells me I got things because she's read it somewhere.
1: That's nice.
0: Right.
2: And I'm like, huh? Really? What? And I start to believe it, but
0: Welsh, that way, huh?
2: Yeah.
0: But they don't go to the vagina; they go waist up, the Jews. And then it's the Goyim who was abused that goes vagina.
1: Interesting.
0: It's interesting because the
1: Jew goes bowel.
0: Jew slides right around the vagina, goes backside, goes bowel, and goes stomach, intestine, and all that kind of stuff, the GI stuff. And then the Goyim goes vagina. Jew does not go vagina. They don't complain about the vagina.
1: Yeah.
0: It's interesting, Drew.
1: Celebrate.
0: Yes?
1: They don't complain about it.
0: Yes. And what about being Welsh and like welching on a bet? You know, is that considered derogatory?
1: Welching, isn't it? Is it welching?
2: Yeah, that's a different thing.
0: Different culture, different thing. What's it mean? I mean, I know what it means, but I mean, where's it come from then?
1: I'll try to look it up.
0: Yeah?
2: Look it up.
0: Look it up.
2: Why didn't they make all surgeon gloves out of polyurethane then? If they know that this latex...
0: I would think the polyurethane is less durable.
1: I don't know.
0: Than the latex.
2: He doesn't know?
0: Well, you just look at latex and polyurethane. I bet the polyurethane is less durable than the latex. Mm. But and it's probably more expensive too. And sometimes some materials are harder to use in construction.
2: Yeah.
0: You know, harder to seam together and that kind of stuff. All right. We're going to take a little break. Drew's going to look up welching on a bet. And find out if it has anything to do with the band.
2: The Welsh.
0: Yeah.
2: Tom Jones.
0: We'll take a quick break, and we'll be right back.

0: buddy. It's the Love Line. I'm Adam. That's Dr. Drew. Lost Prophets here tonight. Jay and Mike.
1: Hey.
0: Start Something. Name of the CD. Drew was looking up Welching on a Bet. And maybe connected to Wales.
1: Maybe.
2: Yeah. Maybe. Came under the same definition page as Welsh.
0: Mm-hmm. All right.
2: Could origin, though, unknown.
0: Origin unknown. All right.
1: You should make up an origin, though.
2: There's another side I
1: it could be dated to today.
0: Okay. Yeah. Yeah, Drew, put your name in there. You put the doctor by the origin, and then people believe it.
1: Yeah.
0: That's the way it works. All right. Let's, it's always interesting to me, like paddy wagon and things like that. You know, I love things that have good derogatory terms that have just been woven into the fabric and people don't even know what it means anymore.
2: Oh, but so many of our other words and things we use are like all the way back to Egypt and stuff. It's crazy.
0: Yeah.
2: We have no idea what it means.
0: Is that in Wales?
2: Yeah. Well, Egypt, Wales, same thing.
0: Is that for the great Wales pyramids? What do you guys got over there?
1: Mountains.
0: You got no pyramids? You
1: and
0: got
1: rain. We got a lot of rain.
0: Yeah. And mountains. You're building
2: Green
0: anything
2: grass.
0: Good over there?
1: Tom Jones.
0: We built
1: Tom
0: him.
1: Jones's. Loads of them. We got a conveyor belt.
0: You just crank out the
3: he's in coal, well.
1: He's in every single casino you go in.
0: Is it, what goes on over there in Wales? Is it tourism?
3: People beating each other up.
1: It used to be
0: wailing
1: mining.
0: On each other.
2: Used to be mining. Coal mining.
1: We're kind of in the big void created by post-industrial Wales now, and we kind of living off England, which is a shame, but we're building up our, you know, identity again.
0: Yeah. Mm. And what do you guys feel like you need to really get on, you know, like, I don't know, good soccer club, something like that? What's going to get you on the map?
1: Lost Prophets.
0: Lost Prophets.
1: Oh, yeah. Lost Prophets. Yeah. There we go.
0: Well,
1: music
0: stupid.
1: Created.
0: Here. Right. Cheers.
1: Oh,
0: cheers.
1: Walked into
0: right.
1: that.
0: Lost Prophets. That's right.
1: There you go.
0: I'm sorry. I was talking. I'm thinking sports. Alex? I mean, Alexis?
4: Yeah. Hi.
0: What's up? You're 20.
4: Yeah. Drew, I've called before, and Adam, I love you. You're a genius, and you get told that a lot. But, Drew, you're really funny sometimes, and I don't think you get enough credit for your sense of humor, and so I wanted to thank you for it and acknowledge it.
2: Thank you, Alex.
0: Yeah.
2: Adam certainly wouldn't do that,
0: nice.
2: So somebody has to. It's nice.
0: No, Drew's his physical comedy's the best, like the way he punches the mic inadvertently on a nightly basis.
1: Did Drew press the button
2: of course.
1: To speak to it? Yeah.
0: Sure. All right, Alexis.
4: I think I'm going to buy your book tomorrow. But
2: oh, thank
4: I haven't
2: you.
4: Gotten paid yet. I just got a job, and I go to junior college, kind of, not really.
0: Ooh, wow.
2: My book is coming out in paperback in October, Cracked.
0: Yeah.
2: Good book.
0: Paperback.
2: Yeah.
0: All right.
4: When is it coming out in paperback tomorrow?
2: Like October, September.
4: That's, okay. All right.
2: But buy the hardback. Help me. Support
1: October.
0: The hardback, right?
1: Paperback.
0: What's the difference? Does it like, go down to like $13 or something like
2: I
0: that?
2: I think a lot.
0: Oh, really?
2: Yeah, like. I think like
0: why is it just the cover that's more, or is it just a sort of symbolic whatever? All right, it's been out a year. I mean, here's what I'm saying: is it like a piece of technology? It's like this computer's been out for a year,
2: yeah.
0: And now it's time to drop the price.
2: I don't know. I'll have to ask him. I don't know what the
0: gotta be
2: economics
0: some of
2: are.
0: It's got to be manufacturing, but but double, triple the price oftentimes.
2: Yeah, I think
0: not for a piece of cardboard.
2: Yeah.
0: All right, quadruple. That's four.
1: It's like a rebirth. You
2: I wonder
1: can
2: if it's
1: re-promote
2: sort of
1: it again.
2: Space it on the shelf or something.
0: But Drew, it's not quadruple, is it?
2: I mean, it's like $6 for a paperback, isn't it?
0: Well, I mean, most books drop down from like $24 down to like $12 or nine something. Or
2: eight,
0: I don't know. I've never actually bought a book. I did see.
2: Maybe it's 12,
0: ever. I did see a book at that big house where they keep them and they lend
2: bookstore?
0: Them to people.
2: Oh,
0: no,
2: library.
0: No. They, what's it called?
2: Library.
0: But it doesn't even have the word book in it.
2: I know. It's weird, huh? What
0: does
2: it?
0: It's bad.
2: We'll call it the biblioteca. Let's call it.
0: The biblioteca?
2: Yeah.
0: That's where they keep the bookas over there?
2: The bookas, the biblios.
0: Now, who would want to borrow a book?
2: Yeah, it's weird, isn't it?
0: Yeah. Hey, you want to hear what a loser my dad is?
1: Yeah.
0: He used to rent out records from the library when I was a kid.
1: Mm-hmm.
0: He would actually.
2: You know what a record is?
0: A man in his 40s. A man in
2: these
0: his
2: guys
0: 40s.
2: Don't know what a record is.
0: It's like a.
1: Does that go on a car?
0: It's like a CD, but it's bigger.
2: It's vinyl.
0: And it's made out of plastic.
1: Wow.
0: And when you leave it in the car, it melts.
1: Has it got
0: it
1: buttons?
0: Gets too hot. It's got one hole in it. And ironically, the smaller ones had bigger holes. I don't know who decided.
2: You had to put an adapter, a
0: plastic. Had the 45. Adapter. Yeah, they had to get this
1: compensation
0: weird,
1: thing
0: this
1: going
0: weird
1: on
0: little
1: there.
0: Thing you had to try to snap in there.
2: Or you had your record player, your turntable had a weird.
0: Yeah, had a weird adapter thing. Couldn't have someone just made 45s that just had just a regular normal record hole in it. Is it really that huge? That? big size, you put your fist through a size hole. There was always some trouble. You're always missing. Hey, here's the other thing, too. You would be missing that little bit that went in the middle.
2: Always.
0: So you'd have to sort of try to balance it, maybe shove a match or something in there, try to hang on to it, or it would eventually get a little out of whack. Like, no one ever settled that. So 45s were around from 1931 to present day. Still haven't solved the riddle of the spacer in the middle?
1: Yeah.
0: Really? No.
1: I used to love the little handles that held the records and dropped them down.
2: Yeah.
1: Did
2: that was cool. It was high technology.
0: It was a good sign.
1: Because it's so hard to take a record off.
2: Well, you'd stack them up so they could play it when
1: they fall.
0: Yeah, you could get a little stack going. Yeah. Anyway, Dad used to rent those.
2: Yeah.
0: Rent those out.
2: That's good.
0: Rent those out. Yeah. And not rent them and record them.
2: No.
0: We'd just sit there and listen
2: to them. Not rent them. Check them out.
0: I would check them out. I'm sorry. You're right. Man in his 40s. Checking out records. And by the way, records, not the most durable way to transport a sound or recreate a sound. Imagine what the ones at the library, the ones that have been there for 20 years and just lent out to junkies for 25 years. Imagine the kind of condition those would be in when you'd be listening to those.
2: Yeah.
0: Huh? Yeah. Good times, everybody. Yeah. Lost Prophets here tonight. Take a quick break. Be right back. Well, everyone, that's the show. Steve-O, Chris Pontius coming in from, well, you know him from Jackass, coming in tomorrow night. I want to, again, tell everyone that the Lost Prophets are going to be over at the House of Blues on Friday the 14th. That is this Friday.
1: Yep.
0: Tickets only $14. Almost nothing by today's dollar rate. The name of the album, Start Something, is out. Go get it. Jamie, Mike, thanks a lot.
1: Thanks for having us. Appreciate it.
0: We'll see you here real soon. Until next time, this is Adam Carolla for Dr. Drew saying mahalo. Look, that's disturbing.
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0: 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The great Pat O'Brien has joined us tonight.
8: A smattering of applause. I like that.
0: Pat from Access Hollywood, of course. I looked down and said Pat joined the show in 1997. So 5 years since Pat O'Brien has been on Access Hollywood. It's amazing because to me you were this sort of late arrival.
8: Right.
0: But you've actually, the show was probably only on 3 years before you got there.
2: No, maybe a year and a half.
0: Or maybe a year and a half.
8: Couple years it started, and then I got there, and boy, did it take off after I got there.
0: I'll tell you, is worthless as those shows are, I watch them almost every night. I always happen to be around a TV.
2: Was that a compliment? I'm not sure.
0: Yeah, no, it was. It was.
2: As worthless as
8: my job is.
0: I always happen to be around a TV at that time, and I love to hear what Julia Roberts was wearing, what happened to Lyle Lovett's leg. All, you know, who died, who won the Golden Globe. And Pat brings a lot of energy and vitality to it.
8: You know, for a lot of people, hi guys, how are you?
0: Good to see you, Pat.
8: For a lot of people, those shows are guilty pleasures.
0: Mm-hmm.
8: We changed ours so it becomes sort of your news necessity in that area every night. And that's how people have responded to our show. And then it's more like an entertainment news show than it is like some of the other ones who slow people down, slow motion, and say they're dying of something or whatever. But I love it. I'm having a lot of fun. I thought I'd never get over doing sports, and I thought I'd never get over being at the big game. But I'm really having fun.
0: I don't know how the ratings break down, and we live in Los Angeles and make our living in the industry, at least Drew used to. But how do the ratings vary from, I'm guessing, you know, New York and L.A. are about the same, but in the middle of the country, are they more interested or less interested?
8: No, I'll tell you, in Columbus, we get our highest rating in Columbus, Ohio. Really? It's an NBC O&O station.
2: And that is, Columbus is sort of ground zero America, right?
8: Yeah, the highest rating. America. Like the night after the Oscars, we got a 12 wow. rating there, which is in access time phenomenal, okay? In New York, does that mean they don't understand what I'm saying?
0: Yeah, we do. Anderson, the engineer, okay. doesn't, who pushes the buttons.
8: In New York, we got a 9 the night after Oscars. In L.A., we got a 9. In New York, we got a 7, which are phenomenal numbers, and if you had those every night, you'd be, you
0: put,
8: know,
0: put
8: set
0: it
8: for
0: this
8: life.
0: Way. I just talked to some MTV folks who were elated that when Jimmy and I did our MTV Spring Break thing that aired a week ago, we got a 1.4.
8: Well, but that's cable ratings.
0: 6.
8: If you get a 1 in cable, you're golden. I mean, I remember I did that show, How'd They Do That in Cable?
0: Right.
8: And we got a 0.9 rating. And I'm used to, in sports, you know, 8, 9, 10s, 12s. And we got a 0.9 rating and baskets of food and flowers and blankets and leather jackets. And I said, what is this? In the cable world, you're a god.
0: Oh, yeah.
8: Lady.
0: If you get into the whole numbers, I mean, if you just
8: god.
0: Get out of the tents, it's huge. Huge. Well, anyway, so, Pat, I guess the answer is people in the middle of the country enjoy this news as much, if not more, than they do in the cities where the news is made.
8: Yeah, I think people in L.A. watch it. I know most of the celebrities watch it because I hear one way or another from a lot of them about it. I think out here they watch it because they're in the business. They're in L.A. It's part of the deal here. And the L.A. Times really doesn't cover Hollywood. In the Midwest, it is a huge guilty pleasure.
0: Right.
8: And it is a way to live vicariously through these people that, you know, these tabloid magazines sell bigger in the Midwest than they do out here. So people watch for different reasons, but I love doing it. It's fun.
0: Well, Pat has a lovely home, and he's nice enough to invite us to his Christmas party every year.
2: I was just thinking, the last time I saw Pat, and Pat's got a 14-year-old son, and he had about 8 of his friends over, and Adam and Jimmy were surrounded by the 14-year-olds. I think you were fart humor.
0: They love the gas humor.
2: Or you had a poopoo cushion, a whoopee cushion or something.
8: Plus, there's some heavy hitters there. They just walk right by, you know.
0: Yeah.
2: You had a fart box, a fart machine.
0: Oh, that's right. No, oh, yeah. They had.
8: I think you were bigger than
0: kids.
8: I think you were bigger than Meatloaf one year.
0: Yeah. I mean, not in stature, but in the eyes of your young
8: kids. Emotionally.
2: That was when he was 12. That was when Sean was playing, to be fair.
0: I want you to know.
2: He's going down.
0: I want you to know what a class act Jimmy Kimmel is, by the way, Pat, which is we were driving there, me and my girlfriend and Jimmy and his wife, and we just got off the freeway exit to get over to Pat's house, and Jimmy, in a panic, said, oh, my God, we didn't bring anything. And I said, don't sweat it. This is my third year. You just slide in, hand the Mexican chick your coat, and head for the bar. And he's like, oh, no, we got to get him something. And I said, you know, we're an hour late. It's 9:45 at night. Pat's loaded by now. He's not going to know if we bring anything. And by the way, if we do walk in, it's not like Pat's going to be standing by the door.
8: Waiting
0: Pat's
8: going to
0: be
8: Pat.
0: In the back smoking a joint. We'll slide right nice. In. We're going to slide right in.
8: He's Sean, like, turn your radio off right now.
0: So he goes. No, we got to pull over to the Gelson's and get him some wine. You wait in the car. I'm like, oh, Jesus, this is horrible. He goes into the Gelson's. He comes out like 20 minutes later. He goes, we got him a bottle of wine. I said, oh, Jesus, how much? $85. I said, are you high? I don't even like Pat. He's like, I said, all right, what do you want, $40? He said, no, we both bought him an $85. I was like, are you kidding me? Jesus
8: Christ. I remember
0: Christ.
8: You guys did bring some good groceries to that.
0: Yeah,
8: place.
0: So they handed it to me. I paid him like $100 because all I had was ATM money. Then we gave it to Pat. Pat didn't even look at it. He just threw it at the bar.
8: You know, I think that party, not to obsess over my own parties, that party is a great vibe because there's lots of different kinds of people there. And
0: yes.
8: Sit around and
0: chat. It is a good time.
2: It's different times of night, different years.
0: Yeah.
2: It changes.
0: Yes, Pat has a lovely, lovely home with a very high ceiling, which is nice when you walk into a home, especially where throwing a party. And then everyone just proceeds to get loaded and eat good food and listen to good music. And
8: it's best.
0: Very nice.
8: It's a way to live. It's a good way to live.
0: I think it would be the way. Tim?
9: Yeah.
0: You're 22.
9: Yes, I am.
0: What's up?
9: Got a quick question. I know it's going to sound stupid, but it is serious.
2: Well, okay.
9: I understand the purpose for hair down below in the front. What the hell's the deal with hair between the cheeks?
10: Yeah, Drew, what is that?
2: From an evolutionary standpoint, you're asking.
10: Yeah. Is it more scent? More scent?
9: What the hell is it doing there?
10: Yeah, what is it doing there, Drew?
2: I can't think of any adaptive use for it. Maybe it's slowly, you know, as this stuff sort of evolves out of our biology, maybe it hangs out in certain places just because of the way this stuff is being removed from our system. You know what I mean? The way we're evolving.
10: Well, was you're
2: without
10: saying
2: an adaptive
10: that
2: advantage,
10: man was covered with hair at a certain point,
2: and we're just losing it.
10: And the hair's been coming out slowly over the years.
2: Yeah.
10: And this may be when the last place...
2: Maybe there's something about the warmth and wetness, you know, under an arm. Who knows? There may be something like that.
8: But then how come you don't have it between your fingers?
2: Well, that's always open to the air, though. That's
10: all, Jewish girls do, but us guys, we don't.
2: I don't know. I don't have a good answer. Somebody, I'm sure...
8: Or in your gums. It's warm and wet there.
10: Well, under the arms is a scent thing, right?
2: That's what people say, but I'm not sure if that's even necessarily true.
10: Oh, Tim, I don't know how you're doing in that department, but I got enough for you if you're running short.
2: In the ass area.
10: Yeah.
9: No, I got plenty. It takes half a roll just to get that damn place clean.
10: I know. It's really bad when you pull the toilet paper up and it looks like a chia pet.
9: That's like a
10: tribble.
2: Adam has described it like taking peanut butter out of shag carpet.
10: It is a disaster down there. I mean, it's the Italian heritage. It's good most of the time, but it's a disaster down below. Rick?
11: Yes.
10: You're 28?
11: Yes.
10: What's
11: How you
10: up?
11: Doing?
10: Good.
11: Hey, I just had a quick comment about a show that you guys had on a day or two ago.
10: Mm-hmm. All right.
11: Adam, you're displeased with the porn you're watching. There's too much dialogue. You're hollering at your television set.
10: I was displeased when I got a retrospective on John Holmes' life, and the opening scene was a guy in a mock-up of a graveyard talking to a tombstone of John Holmes.
11: That's right.
10: I thought, this is going to be difficult to get on track with. I'm looking at the guy's tombstone.
8: Too much high drama at the beginning?
10: I don't like to mix my death with pornography.
11: Right.
10: I like to remember John as he lived.
11: All right.
10: Not as the guy who died of AIDS in prison.
2: I like the way you buffer your commentary when Pat's around, too. Get on track with the porn. Very nice. Nice euphemism.
10: I have a lot of respect for Pat.
2: You average that, Pat. I can assure you that was not
8: I listen. I'm a listener. So.
2: Get on track. Wow.
10: Why, Rick, what is your comment about
11: that? What I was wondering about that was, I mean, I do have a serious comment, but I'm wondering... After all that was over with, were you still able to track one off for yourself? Or did you
10: of course.
11: Turn it off and
2: track one off.
10: Of course.
2: Track off, yes.
11: And, you know.
10: Absolutely.
11: All right.
10: It was just difficult when the guy was talking to a foam rubber gravestone talking about how John was a legend.
8: By the way, speaking of John Holmes,
10: mm-hmm.
8: Milton Berle.
10: Oh yeah. Now, what about Milton Berle and that legendary unit of his? Do you have any stories? I mean, at a certain point, I just wonder if it's just sort of myth perpetuating myth.
8: Like, I think it got to be a bigger myth. It tracked a bigger myth than it was. But we always heard that he had a very large member.
10: And you know, he played it right.
8: I don't know how you hear that. I mean, why does it come up?
10: I don't know how that works, but he played it just right. And it's the same way I would play it if that myth got started about me, which is, come on, fellas, I don't want to talk about this again. Do you know what I mean? He was always slightly perturbed and slightly angered that people brought this up, and it played it just right, as if it was true, and he was tired of talking about it.
2: Well, I did the, Miss USA or something, I judged that a year and a half ago, and one of the Baldwin brothers was up there with me. Not Alec, not Stephen.
10: Daniel. Jesus Christ, they're really scraping the barrel.
2: I know, me and
10: you
2: Daniel.
10: You and Daniel
2: very,
10: Baldwin.
2: Very nice. But listen, Daniel Baldwin said he was at a poker game, and he swore, and he was, it was sort of a serious discussion with Martha Stewart sitting there, you know what I mean, and Trump, at a poker game,
10: Donald Trump
2: was
10: right.
2: These were all people sitting having this discussion very serious. He wasn't joking around. And he said, he went up to me. He said, look, we've heard about this. You keep, you know, sort of, you brush it off. But I need, you know, just please tell me. He says he actually exposed himself.
10: Really?
2: And that there was quite an experience, apparently.
8: And he was in his late 80s at this point.
2: Mm-hmm.
10: Mm-hmm. Oh, yeah. I mean, because he died at, what was he?
2: 93.
10: So he's...
8: You know that in 1947, do we care about this, Stan?
10: Yeah, we do.
8: In 1947, there were 17 television stations in this country.
2: Wow.
8: That means 17, you know, towers.
10: Mm-hmm.
8: And 130...

0: on the
1: point
0: on cable.
1: Yeah.
0: Brandy or Randy?
2: Yes.
0: You're 17?
2: Yeah, 1 second. Let me get outside.
3: I love the sound effects. So speaking of radio,
4: did they say let me
3: great.
4: Get off? Or?
0: Yeah.
3: I expect you to click the horse.
0: Yeah, the Lone Ranger. Yeah. Hmm, Tonto.
3: Hey, Randy?
0: Randy?
3: Well, he went outside and left the phone inside.
0: Well, where's he going?
3: He said, I don't know, let me get outside here.
0: Well, he's back now.
3: No, no. That was him hanging up.
0: Oh, is that him hanging up?
3: Yeah.
0: All right. Let's talk to Kevin, his 21. Kevin?
5: Yeah, I got kind of a comment about the whole butt crack hair thing. Sorry, in human sexuality class, I learned that, you know, hair between your ass crack really works kind of as a friction reducer. You don't get chafed because, well, it allows for a lot more movement.
3: Well, it also causes something called a pilonidal cyst, which pilonidal literally translated means nest of hair. And right up at the top, you know, where you're at the top of the...
0: Yeah.
3: The hair can sort of burrow into the skin there and create a big cyst tract.
0: Well, wait a minute. That's an interesting point, which is you have hair under your arms where your arms sort of go to and fro. Mm-hmm. Is it possible that hair is there, some sort of lubricant almost?
3: Maybe.
0: But there's nothing behind your knees, although you wouldn't really need it there.
3: Elbow,
0: that's a different kind of movement.
3: Kind of movement, yeah. Nothing else has this kind of movement, the sliding.
0: Well,
3: back
0: there is
3: forth.
0: Hair wherever there's that kind of movement, is there? Mm-hmm. Where, on your face?
3: Your face and a head, no.
0: What do you
3: have body hair? Why would you have it here, then?
0: On your chest?
3: Yeah.
0: I don't know. Huh. Pat, any thoughts? Pat, you're not a hairy. Are you a hairy guy?
4: No. You're telling me you're supposed to have hair below your waist? Huh? I don't know why. I would. First of all, I've never really thought about this.
0: That's probably a good thing.
4: Have you?
3: No.
0: Yeah, we have.
3: A little bit.
0: Talked about
3: not,
0: this.
3: Not quite as explicitly as this.
4: Yeah.
0: Yeah.
4: But I would think I'm still concerned between your toes because that's moist and wet.
0: Yeah. Why not between the toes, Drew?
3: But now we're starting to say maybe it's friction.
0: All right. Oh, listen.
3: Maybe it's surfaces that move.
0: I'm done thinking about this, Rick.
6: Yes.
0: You're 28.
6: Yes.
3: Rick had a follow up.
6: That's right.
3: All right. Go ahead.
6: Okay, I'm wondering, this is my real question, if you guys would consider me to have a drinking problem.
3: No.
6: And the only reason why I've been thinking about this lately, every day I drink.
3: Well, let's define what alcoholism is, and then you can just decide whether or not you measure up to that.
6: Okay.
3: A, you need to see some evidence of a genetic history, some family history. Two, some element of denial, some disconnect between the use and its consequences, and then evidence of progressive use in the face of adverse consequence. So in spite of something happening in work, school, relationships, finance, health, legal circumstances, there's still a progressivity to your relationship with the substance, and grandpa was an alcoholic, and you're sort of denying much of the consequence. That's it. Or minimizing or intellectualizing, that's all denial.
0: Is that going on, Rick?
6: Well, is that kind of like saying, okay, well, today I'm going to try not to drink and, you know, like kind of testing yourself to see if you can get, you know, without doing it?
3: Well, what alcoholics tend, well, that's a feature of people who meet the criteria for that disease. They tend to make deals with themselves and, mm-hmm. you know, have to really work. And not somebody who does not have a biological drive doesn't have a drive, so you don't have to really make deals with yourself. There's no sort of impulse there.
0: Well, how much do you drink?
6: Well, see, I don't get totally wasted, but how much do I drink? Whiskey and Coke, I drink usually 3 to 4 of them a night. And I buy the 1.75 liter whiskey.
3: Well, again, alcoholism is a progressive disease, and early on people don't drink a lot, and later on they drink a lot.
0: Well, how often, how long does it take you to get through the 1.75?
6: 4 or 5 days.
3: Why you ask? It doesn't matter.
0: I know, but you always say that, Drew, but I think it is a factor.
3: No, it's in terms of determining if somebody has advanced or severe disease, yes, or somebody needs treatment, yes. But if somebody has the predisposition, is on the road of the progression of this disease.
6: And if I don't have it, if I run low and I don't have it in my fridge, I have to go to the store and buy it, just like I feel like there's a security that's there.
0: What time do you start drinking?
6: When I get home from work.
3: Well, just trust me, you're an alcoholic.
0: No, you're getting there.
3: Just trust me.
0: Yeah, what a surprise Drew would label you an alcoholic. Shocking.
6: Yeah.
0: If you had a shot of Robitussin twice a year, Drew would label you an alcoholic.
3: Adam is a living proof of denial here speaking.
0: How dare you? How dare you? I'll cut back on my red wine.
4: What about the people that drink Niagara Falls?

0: of, you know, and never seem to have a problem. What are those people?
1: There are such things as very heavy drinkers that are not alcoholics.
0: Right.
1: Just such a thing. Yeah. Those are heavy drinkers. Those
2: I think
1: are
2: that
1: abusers.
2: May be us, Pat. Yeah, buddy. Yeah, we're not alcoholics. We're just heavy drinkers.
1: That's right.
2: No big deal.
1: You know, there's abuse, there's addiction. Addiction is very simple. You either can stop or you can't.
0: Right.
1: And if you don't have the biology there, you don't have the gene, you can control it, you can stop. Okay.
0: The greatest thing I ever did in my life, besides the obvious things, is I stopped smoking.
1: Yeah.
0: Cold. I smoked. You didn't know me when I smoked. I smoked 3 packs of Marlboro Reds a day.
1: Wow.
2: Really?
0: I mean, I loved to smoke. And in 1990, I stopped.
2: And you smoked starting at what age?
0: I started smoking right after college in 20 years I smoked.
1: It was hard?
0: You know what? I got some great advice from somebody, I forget who it was, on an airplane as I was coming home. He had just quit smoking. It was somebody like, I can't remember who it was, who said, you've got to take up an activity that you put as much energy into that as you did smoking. So I started working out and running in that.
1: Mm-hmm.
0: And in the past, how long is it, 1990? That'd be 10 to 12 years. I got a couple of cigarettes here and there.
2: Ooh.
0: But not like, I mean, I cannot believe that I did that. To this
2: three
0: day.
2: 3 packs a day.
0: Three packs of red Marlboros a day, and I loved it, every single one of them. And I just went, because the charm was 2 at that time, so I wanted to quit. But
2: yeah, most people couldn't do that.
0: Isn't that weird, though?
2: Packs.
1: Well, it distinguishes between somebody who's dependent on nicotine, who relaxes, and somebody who's addicted. You're not addicted. You can stop. The addicts are the ones that smoke through the tracheostomies, smoke in the coronary care units. They can't, even when there's severe consequences.
0: Mm.
1: That's addiction.
0: They had a friend who had a heart attack
1: and
0: lit up a cigarette in the emergency
1: room.
0: Right.
1: That's addiction. That's an alcoholic.
0: That's a problem.
1: But he's an alcoholic. That's what that is. Yeah.
0: Yeah,
1: that's how alcoholics behave.
0: But to this day, there's not a sign. I did an MRI on my lungs. You can't tell that I ever had a cigarette.
2: Is that MRI worked? Can you do an MRI on your lungs?
1: Mm-hmm. Yeah.
2: All right. Good time. Okay. Did you put your head in that MRI thing? Was that I did? I did that MRI thing.
1: Yeah.
2: Oh, I almost went nuts.
3: Yeah.
2: It's crazy. No one get an MRI.
0: I pretend I'm listening to Limp Bizkit with the noise.
2: Well, it's mildly better. Marginally. Mark?
4: Yep.
2: You're 51?
4: I bet I am.
2: You got a story about Uncle Milty's penis?
4: Well, Uncle Milty, you know, before you drift too far away from that topic, he and Forrest Tucker were both renowned for their legendary endowments.
2: Yes.
4: And Uncle Milty's agent was going to set up what amounted to a dick-off between the two guys. And he told Uncle Milty, only take out enough to win. That's a true story.
0: Did you see it?
2: Yeah, it's a true story.
4: It's a true story. It's Hollywood legend.
2: Well, it's a true story that his agent may have been screwing around with him, made a joke.
4: No, but I mean...
2: They actually had the competition...
4: Yes.
2: Okay, and so...
4: No, I don't think they had the competition, but I think that's what he told him to do.
2: I know, his agent, who probably didn't ever say this, but if he did, could have told him that, but he could have just been having a laugh.
4: Don't you want to believe that story?
2: Yes, yes, I do. You know, I know Forrest Tucker's kid, actually.
4: Well, Forrest Tucker called
2: him. He drywalled my house, actually.
1: Oh, wow.
0: He did?
2: Yeah. Alcoholic golfer. Crazy.
0: Milton Berle never had a drink either.
2: Interesting. He didn't?
0: Never drank. Never knew what
1: beer wine. I've always been telling our listeners, you don't smoke pot, don't drink, your penis will be huge.
2: Yeah.
1: And work beautiful.
0: What an incentive.
1: That's the point.
2: All right. Let's we'll talk to this guy before we go to break. Peter?
5: Yeah?
2: You had a homosexual experience and now you're feeling guilt and shame?
5: Yeah, I am, sort of. It's just like, I've been pretty much straight. From like my teen years, and recently I decided to have a homosexual experience because of a coworker.
1: Because of a coworker?
0: It's an unbelievable story.
1: What do you mean because of a coworker?
5: Well, a coworker recently just came out, and I kind of want to come out earlier because when he came out, he had a wife and 2 kids, and he like really damaged them, and I don't want to do that.
1: Okay, so you know you're gay.
5: I'm not sure.
1: You think you might be gay?
5: Yes.
1: And you want to be sure before you've gotten a heterosexual relationship?
2: Who'd you have the homosexual experience with?
5: I was at a club, and I just picked out a random guy that I thought was attractive.
2: Was it a gay club?
5: Yeah.
2: Well, it must be easy pickings at those places. Can you imagine just a bunch of drunken gay guys? Oh, my God.
0: A lot of laughing.
2: You have sex with everybody, right?
5: Maybe.
2: All right. And so you're gay. You're just having a little difficulty coping with it.
5: Yeah, I mean, it's mostly the fact that now my ass is a...
3: I thought bogus the second he called.
2: Really? It's
0: unbelievable.
3: But then he sounds so depressed, I thought, I can't.
2: Yeah. Well, Drew, you should have piped up.
3: But I thought he's too depressed. Maybe there's something really here. Oh.
2: Yeah, he did sound... He did sound like he's in a quandary.
0: Kind of in the middle there.
2: Mm-hmm. All right. Yeah. That's all right. Like I said, look, I have no problem with the bogus calls because... I do not have to fix a certain percentage of you or even hear a certain percentage of you. All I have to do is be here between 10 and midnight, and then I go home. That's what I love about this job.
0: That's what you should love about this country.
3: He means no prep for this show.
2: What I mean is like when I was a carpenter, I had to finish the job.
0: Right.
2: I couldn't just leave when it was time to leave because if something wasn't right or I miscalculated something or screwed something up or something didn't work out, I had to finish it. But with this job, we leave at midnight every night, and I love that.
0: Just walk away.
2: You just walk away. I mean, there's some nights we do shows that I don't think we help anyone. There's been nights when I've been in here where I've been a little drunk.
3: Have we signed in a commercial break yet? Oh, we're still on the air. Okay.
2: Yeah, we're still on the air. Okay. See, that's my point. We don't even know when we're on the air.
3: Okay.
2: That's the beauty of this show. Out at midnight. Fantastic.
0: You walk out into a lonely, dark, empty street.
2: I know, but I...
0: Does that ever bother you?
2: No.
3: It's his life that's empty and dark.
2: It's still like
0: it. Well, it was a metaphor.
2: Pat O'Brien, everybody. We'll take ourselves a little break. We'll be right back. Everybody, it's Loveline. I'm Adam Carolla. That's Dr. Drew. Phone number 1-800-LOVE-191. Pat O'Brien is our guest tonight. Access Hollywood is where you can find him 5 days a week, maybe a little bit more. I seem to notice that there's some reruns going on the weekends.
0: No, the weekend's a fresh show, a rerun from a couple stories during the week. It's been an interesting week because they had the Oscars earlier in the week.
2: Mm-hmm. Right.
0: And then I just came from Tommy Lee. This afternoon.
2: Oh, with the whole hepatitis.
0: Well,
2: we
0: didn't do that. We actually did a music story with him. He's got a new CD coming out. And then tomorrow I'm going to be with Ozzy.
2: Why not the hepatitis thing, though?
0: We've been through that.
2: All right.
0: And tomorrow I'm going to be with Ozzy Osbourne.
3: Oh, yeah.
0: Who's the hottest thing in television right
3: now.
6: I'm really
7: a hermit.
3: See, Ozzy for me is a poster child for what can happen to me. He's too many drugs.
0: Well, he is.
3: And he's a great guy, by the way, but living, breathing proof of that.
2: Well, I'm telling you, Drew, we were on that show, The Osbournes, last week or the week before.
3: They came in here and filmed when he was on the show.
2: Yeah, I'm addicted to that show.
0: Greatest show. I mean, it's just, why didn't we think of that? There aren't many people you could do that show with.
2: I know.
0: Tommy Lee, I suggested to Tommy, he might be a candidate for that kind of a show.
2: Yeah, but see, Ozzy has these crazy kids and his crazy wife and the whole thing.
0: Hates his dog.
3: Yeah.
2: Dogs. I mean, the whole thing that I think is compelling about it and funny and true about it is this guy's the, you know, rock and roll's bad boy with the biting the heads off the doves and making the millions of dollars. And then you see him in his house. And he has a Shih Tzu that's running him ragged. The kids, the nanny, the dogs, then a dog psychologist comes in.
3: Cartoon
2: and the poor guy's just walking in circles paying for everything. And meanwhile, all he wants to do is get a decent nap in on the sofa and it can't be done.
0: Right.
2: So it no matter what level you're on, your family is still kicking your ass. That is sort of the message.
3: You had some insights about Halle Berry, maybe.
2: What were my Halle Berry
3: insights?
2: She seems nuts to me. She seems like she's getting progressively nuttier.
0: No, you don't think so? I know her pretty well.
2: You do?
0: I think she's pretty normaled out.
2: Doesn't it seem...
0: I think she's settled into a life that she's finally really liking.
2: My God, she just seems like she's going insane.
0: Did you see Monsters Ball?
2: No, I didn't see that.
3: I hear it's fantastic. It's
0: unbelievably fantastic.
3: Yeah, I gotta see it. Yeah.
0: And a lesson about racism and tolerance and pain and desperation.
3: So, yeah, I heard it's so painful. I'm not sure if I can sit through it. It's
2: but when
3: incredible.
2: When these actors start crying and saying they're so proud to be actors,
0: I think that's more of a release.
2: A little weird.
0: Yeah, I think that's more of a release of emotions that have been pent
2: up. Right, but they should do that at home. That's all I'm saying.
0: How do you know they don't? How do you know I don't do that at home?
2: I'm sure you do. Over one of my $85 bottles of wine that Kimmel forced me to buy you. Jamie?
6: Yeah, what's up?
2: Please, don't give that away as a present, Pat. Promise me. I know
0: I
2: re-gifted
0: that
2: all the time.
0: Did I give you a bottle of wine going out, Doc?
3: It had an $85 little tag on it. But
2: Is it from Gelson's and Encino? Jamie?
3: Yeah. Gelson's.
2: You're 20. What's up?
6: Yeah. My ex-girlfriend, she's German. We were together for 2 years, and I moved back to Florida. I lived over in Berlin for 2 years. I moved back to Florida.
3: What were you doing over there?
6: Learning the language, visiting her family, making friends.
3: So you met her over here.
6: Yeah.
3: And then you went over there with her.
6: And then we went over there.
3: And why did you come back without her?
6: Because she has to finish school. School over there lasts 13 years, and I had just finished college.
3: How old is she?
6: Not college, but high school.
3: How old is she?
6: She's 20 also.
3: How are you doing?
2: School lasts 13 years, starting from the first grade?
6: Starting from the first grade, right. It has 13 years of school.
2: So it's one more grade than ours that lasts 12?
6: That last year kind of sets them up for college and everything. It's called, they get like an Abitur when they're finished, and then they can go
2: to get a what?
6: Abitur.
2: Oh, an Abitur.
6: Yeah.
2: Oh, why didn't you say so?
6: Oh, yeah.
2: Yeah, listen. What the hell's an Abitur?
6: Basically, they could go to any university they want to.
2: All right. Listen, I sit, hold on a second. I'm just got a riff here. All I do is hear about people talking about how great the educational system is in Japan and Europe and Western Europe, how great the health care is in Canada, how great everything is everywhere. Why do we kick the crap out of these countries every 40 years or so? Do you know what I mean? They're so smart. They're so well taken care of. They're so evolved. And once every twice a century, we got to go over there and give them a good ass whooping. Now, how does that work so consistently? Why are our bombs so much better? Why is our military so much more advanced? Why do we kick their ass all over the continent? Do you know what I'm saying? I think we get a little over-glorified with that stuff.
3: I don't like
2: all that stuff with the parents. Oh, in Japan, the parents never leave. The kids never leave. They revere their parents, and they stay at home, and everyone loves each other. Really, why do they commit suicide all the time over there? And they're killing rhinos so they can get a boner. Really? Are they that evolved? Why is every other country so great? Do you know what I'm saying?
3: Hey.
2: Thank you.
3: I think your thing was, why do people come here?
2: Yeah, there's another good point.
0: They leave those countries.
2: Why does the entire world flee their utopia with the great education and the great health care and the way they revere the elderly? Why does everyone haul their ass over to this country with nothing but what they can pack in a duffel bag?
0: Right. Starbucks.
2: All right. Oh, is that what it is?
0: Thanks.
2: Where's this guy, Drew? What line is he on? I can't find him now. One?
3: Oh, okay, the German guy, 6.
2: Yeah, I think I'm done with him.
3: Yeah.
2: What is he asking,
3: hey,
2: though, Jamie?
3: What is the question?
6: My question is, should I get her back over here? Because she finishes school in July. Adam, I'm not glorifying her. The school's over there.
3: No, he's not picking on you.
2: It's all right there, buddy.
6: I'm a worldly guy, I speak 3 languages, and I see things differently than the typical American. Obviously, differently, more differently than you do.
3: How's that?
6: Talk about this. How's that?
3: Yeah.
6: I'm not too big on the whole, kicking everybody's ass idea. That's kind of stupidity talking.
2: No, I know. We don't.
6: You're going back to your caveman age.
2: Pansy. Yeah, but listen.
6: Pansy.
2: Listen to me. Who started World War II?
6: Okay, Germany.
2: Yeah, and Japan.
6: Right.
2: Who started World War I?
6: Germany.
2: Yeah, there you go. We only kick their ass when they attempt to kick our ass, and then we go over there and kick their ass. So
6: right.
2: So why? Hold on a second. How dare you? You know, this country gets a lot of crap for finishing off bullies as if we'd started the fight. You know what I mean? It's like we're walking through the campus, some big drunken bully comes up, beats up a couple of underclassmen, then takes a swing at us, then we kick that bully's ass, and it's like, oh, you guys starting trouble again. No, it was the guy who beat the crap out of Poland, France, and England, who then tried to take a swing at us, who then we kicked their ass. Do you know what I mean? We didn't start that. All right, I'm done with this, Jamie.
0: Hold that on. Kind of reminded me of Elvis. He had
2: he had that girlfriend
0: and Elvis. Yeah. Huh?
2: Retarded Elvis. Jamie.
7: Hey.
2: Go back to Russia, man.
7: Russia.
2: Yeah. I miss Russia.
3: Here's the deal.
2: Is Russia even exist anymore?
0: Yeah,
2: I used to like yelling at people to go back to Russia.
0: You miss the Soviet Union is what you miss.
2: Yeah, but that doesn't work either. Go back to the Soviet... Go back to Russia.
3: Listen, Jamie, you just finished telling us how your girlfriend was being set up for the university. Let her finish her training. She's not here... I mean, so the fact that she's not here speaks volumes about your relationship. You know, she's not here. There's no reason for that, I think.
2: I would reckon that Jamie would not do real well with the American girls. That's just a guess of mine. Renee?
8: Yes.
2: You're 25?
8: Yes.
2: You want Drew's opinion on the new IUDs?
8: Yeah, I just had a quick question. I was wanting to change from birth control to, and was looking for something that wasn't quite as hormonal and was wanting to get his opinion on that.
3: Well, they look good on paper. I just have sort of an aversion to IUDs because I was in training and lived through my early practice years, all the disasters that IUDs caused in people that had not had children. It caused a lot of infection of the upper parts of the genital tract, the tubes, and caused fertility problems.
2: What's different about the new ones?
3: They're not as irritating. It's just completely different. They have totally different side effects. They're not as irritating. They're different. And they look good on paper, and I wouldn't discourage someone from it. It's just I myself am not, I don't get behind it real strongly.
2: How do they get them in there? Compressed air? Blowgun, slingshot.
3: Blowgun. There's a big long tube.
0: I've never seen one on paper. Have you?
2: No, I've never actually seen
3: one. When they look good on paper.
2: Sure, are they physically on paper or is it just data?
3: It's a report, just a data on paper.
2: I see. And don't they look like one of those AIDS ribbons or something? What is their shape?
3: Different. I think now they're T's.
2: Oh, they're T-shaped? Yeah. And are they copper? Were they copper before?
3: Jeez, they were at one time a copper T, but now they've been pregnant with hormones.
2: Wouldn't you say this is safe to say, and Pat, you know your way around the IUDs as well.
3: Right.
2: They had some problems with these things 20 years ago. They would not bring them back unless they really got all the bugs worked out of them.
3: That's a good point.
2: Well, wouldn't you say so? So, yeah. Renee, probably a good thing at this point.
0: You remember those cliff divers?
2: That would
0: dive off the cliffs in 4 feet of water.
2: Yeah. Right.
0: I once did the world championship cliff diving live, and I asked the guy, the world champion, the first time you did this, how did you know you could do it?
2: Mm-hmm.
0: And I say the same thing about IUDs. The first person who had one, how did she know it was going to work?
2: Yeah, how did that work, Drew?
0: How do they test them, I guess, I was trying to be humorous and metaphorically sound.
2: No,
3: with any medical experiment, work sometimes.
2: I know, but these come around, like, who was the first person to eat lobster? You know what I'm saying? Maybe it was that cliff diver who buried his face in 4 feet of sand after diving off the Acapulco cliff. But I guess is asking, who figured this one out? This one seems semi-far-fetched.
3: I wasn't around then, but look at this headline.
2: Drew has something that says, tongue piercing linked to brain abscess.
3: Isn't that nice?
2: Yeah.
3: Starting to see some really nice, side effects from piercings.
2: All right. We're going to take ourselves a little break. I'm going to yell at Pat O'Brien about that cliff diving comment. And
0: that's pretty good, actually.
2: No, it was solid. And you know what? That's when there wasn't much on TV. And when football season was over and baseball season wasn't happening.
0: None of it was sports and none of it was spectacular.
2: Right. They would go to Acapulco, Mexico, the cliff diving. But I always remember who would announce that thing? The guy.
0: Hi, everybody. Brett Musburger.
2: No, the guy with the world's biggest comb over.
3: Jackson? What was his name?
0: Jim McKay.
2: And at Wide World of Sports. And they even had a Timex watch commercial for the Acapulco cliff diver. All right, we'll take ourselves a little break, and we'll be right back. Hey, everybody, Loveline. I'm Adam. That's Dr. Drew. Pat O'Brien is our guest tonight. You know him from Access Hollywood and from being Pat O'Brien. Being on TV for all those millions of years, and I don't mean that in a bad way.
0: You don't?
2: But being, no, I really don't. Just being Pat O'Brien.
1: I miss Pat doing baseball.
2: Yeah.
0: I did baseball for a while.
1: Yeah.
0: Did 4 great years of World Series and stuff.
2: What is the hardest sport to call? Is it basketball, hockey?
0: No. The second...
1: Curling.
0: No, curling is, by the way, I fell in love with curling at this last Olympics.
2: I watched it on TV and got into it, by the way.
0: Yeah, I did all the curling. I hosted all the curling matches in the afternoon on NBC.
1: Bring that up.
0: Tennis, the hardest thing about sports are the names. The hardest is the names.
2: Right, right.
0: So the first weekend of like a U.S. Open, where you're stuck with all the names that you have no idea who they are.
2: And everyone's from the Czech Republic.
0: Right, and the Slobodan Zinovinovich and those kinds of people. And then the Olympics, the Summer Olympics with every single bad name in the world. And my theory has always been, look, whatever I say their name is,
1: is what it is.
0: Is what it's going to be for the rest of the Olympics. I mean, right. I don't mean that in a smug way. I mean,
1: Zizhang Zhang.
0: But somebody once asked me, what are you going to do with Slobodan Zinovinovich? And I said, he'll be the big left-hander for the rest of my life. And the big left-hander, you know.
2: Right.
0: But tennis is hard just for the names. The hardest sport...
2: But tennis only has 2 guys, I mean, during the match.
1: Before.
2: Right. Or... possibly 4 right. If it's
0: not
2: doubles.
0: Not to call it, if you're hosting a tennis match, you got to go through all the scores and names. That's
2: the right. That's
0: if you're calling the match, it's the easiest one. The easiest sport to call is golf, because you know why?
2: Mm.
0: Okay, you're my announcer. I'm the producer, okay?
2: Right.
0: You've probably never covered a golf match.
2: No.
0: Right, we're doing the Masters right now, right?
2: All right.
0: Okay, you're on TV. I'm not.
2: Right.
0: So you can only hear me. Adam, it's Tiger at 15.
2: Tiger is at 15.
0: This is for a birdie.
2: He's going for birdie. He's mulatto, or he's actually Black Asian. And then,
1: now the suddenly becomes best of show.
0: Right. Yeah. In your ear, they say, you know, they say Tiger for birdie, and you say Tiger for birdie.
2: It's got to be perfect.
0: So it's so easy.
2: There's a snot hanging out of your nose. There's snot hanging out of Tiger's nose. I would, that's what I need in life. Just for driving, for
0: someone
2: for
0: in your
2: parties,
0: ear.
2: Everything. Right. Everything. Oh, that sounds great. But, you know, to me, hockey seems to be the worst because if all these guys with these crazy names and they got some serious names in hockey.
0: Right.
2: There's no Bob Smith in hockey. There's these crazy long names. And the puck's just flying around all over the place.
1: And the guy's piling in and out. You can't even keep a track of
2: Right, the guy's jumping over the boards and coming back in the game. Now you have spotters.
0: Yeah, you have spotters
2: right?
0: And people pointing at wide receivers. And like in football, as soon as the pass is thrown, as soon as it's caught, someone points to a name.
2: Oh, I see. That's how
0: that's
2: it works.
0: Name, yeah.
2: So it wouldn't work for them to say it in your ear kind of thing.
0: No, not that one. In those sports, and in basketball, is almost you get an appreciation for what Chick Hearn does. Because in basketball, it's, you know, Michael Jordan brings the ball up, pass it inside. You know, you got to keep talking. Basketball radio is ridiculous.
2: Right. Okay?
0: Now, I had a friend who could do tennis radio. Can you imagine that?
2: Mm. No. No, it all sounds very
1: difficult. Did you do radio for
2: me?
0: Yeah, I mean, I do radio now. I do some sports radio in the morning.
1: Did you start radio?
0: I started at KSOO in Sioux Falls, South Dakota. In fact, do you have 20 seconds? Everybody wanted their own DJ show, you know. But we had to rerun Twins games at night because we're, you know, near Minnesota. And so I would... And I had no heritage in sports at the time. And the sports I knew was the Harlem Globetrotters coming to the city once a year. And I would say, this is the first time I've publicly admitted this, the game would be in tape. In like the third inning, I would roll the tape up to like the sixth inning just so I could get my radio show on earlier.
2: Right.
0: I thought it didn't matter. So Halsey Hall would say, and the score is 3-1 Twins. Bottom of the third.
2: Oh.
0: And then all of a sudden you go out of commercial. Top of the sixth, 7-2. You know? And I thought it didn't matter. The lights would be, you know, blasting out like that. But I got my show on, you know, my Bobby Darin records on earlier.
2: Sure, you know who Bobby Darin is?
1: Sure, I had a crush on him when I was 14.
2: Jared?
7: What's up, Adam?
2: You're 17?
7: Yeah, first, Adam and the butt kissing. I saw your clip from Jay and Silent Bob Strike Back. It was on a special collector's edition DVD thing.
2: Oh, yes, yes, I was...
7: The FBI agent.
2: Yes, I was cut out of that movie, yeah.
7: Yeah, it was pretty good.
2: Oh, good.
7: I liked it a lot.
2: I was a little bit worried, you know...
1: that it would have been cut off because it just totally sucks?
2: No, I figured it sucked it to a certain degree. They wouldn't have cut it out, but I did Jay and Silent Bob Strike Back, and I got cut out of the movie and put on the DVD, but cut out of the movie. Then I did another movie a few months ago. It's called, like, Frank McCluskey CI or something.
0: See, I'm in that.
2: Are you in that?
0: Yeah, I'm the I'm the Olympic announcer when he gets to the Olympics.
2: I'm one of the detectives in this movie.
0: We're in a movie together, Drew.
2: Oh, right. Pat.
0: Wow.
2: Another bottle of wine coming your way.
0: $85.
2: Well, this will be less because Kimmel won't be with me. But here's the point. They called like 3 weeks ago and they're like, hey, we need to schedule an ADR session, meaning where you sit in this big sound stage or big sound room and you watch yourself up on the screen and you do some looping work.
1: Yeah.
2: Where you correct things
1: voice
2: that don't come out too good, right? So for like 2 weeks, they're like, we need to schedule this. And then all of a sudden, it sort of fades away. And I say to my assistant, hey, what about the ADR work for Frank McCluskey? And they're like, they called. They don't need it anymore. And I thought, Jesus Christ, I'm cut out of another movie, aren't I? So isn't that what that means,
1: couldn't
2: right?
1: Have anything to do with the great attitude you have in terms of working for these people.
2: How dare you, Drew?
1: No.
0: So you're not in this movie?
2: I don't know.
0: It's supposed to be very funny.
2: They pay me $10,000. They got to keep me in it because of Jane's Silent Bob didn't pay me anything. So you couldn't cut out a guy you gave $10,000 to, could you?
1: Depends on.
0: You only got $10,000?
1: Depends on how she sucked.
2: Pat, come on, seriously.
0: Did you get the trailer, too, or no?
2: No. Oh, yeah, I did get the trailer.
0: My assistant had craft services.
2: Jared?
7: All right, now to
2: all
7: the
2: right,
7: psychological
2: thanks. Yes.
7: Question.
2: To what's up?
1: True. Yeah.
2: Right,
7: my girlfriend, she likes to take it up the ass, and she wants to do this, and I don't
1: know. No, yeah. Come on, Jared, you're 17.
2: What's she... Yeah, she...
7: All right, she
2: yeah.
7: All right, and during the middle of it, she makes me pull out right when I'm about to come.
2: Yeah?
7: And I tits
2: No.
7: Yes.
2: No.
7: Yes, she wants to do this. And then she makes me stick an 8.
2: Oh, no. I don't even know what he's saying, but I
1: know
2: it's no.
1: Yeah.
2: It's got to be no.
1: No, yeah.
2: The answer's no, right?
1: Yeah.
0: It's got to be a no.
2: It's just got to be no. Jesus Christ.
1: Just listen to Jared's voice. Just think of that voice for a second. No.
2: No. Okay. Let's,
1: No, it's good to press.
2: You don't want to talk to any methadone freaks, do you?
1: I'm going to go to break.
2: You do, Drew? You gotta go pee?
1: Yes.
2: I ate asparagus tonight, Drew.
1: Let's go.
2: Drew loves my asparagus urination.
1: It's very,
2: I don't know if you get
0: I'm
2: that
0: happy
2: bad,
0: for
2: but
0: the both of you.
2: It's a disaster.
1: It's impressive. It's truly impressive. Yeah, it's worth witnessing. It's not to be forgotten.
0: Just turn into birdcage after 11, or what, what happened here?
2: Pat O'Brien is our guest tonight. We will take ourselves a quick break. We'll be right back after this. Hey, everybody, it's Loveline. I'm Adam Carolla. That is Dr. Drew over there. Pat O'Brien is our guest tonight. Pat, you know, from Access Hollywood. And it is on, it's on different times all over the country, is it not?
0: In somewhere? Most cities, it's on Access Time, which is 7:30 on both coasts and 6:30 in Central. But it's syndicated, so a lot of places will have it, like maybe at 5:30 or 4:30. Some people run it as a late night show.
2: Oh, really?
0: Yeah, you know, like 11 or 11:30.
2: I never get enough of that show.
0: Thank you.
2: I really don't. When it's on, and I always seem to be in my kitchen.
0: Yeah.
2: When the show is on, because it's the little break between the man show and this show, and I'm in the kitchen digging through the refrigerator, and there's Pat. Filling me in on what's going on with Nicole Kidman.
0: A lot of very young people watch our show, too.
2: Huh.
0: When I go to these concerts, like the K-Rock Acoustic Christmas, 14 and under watch.
1: Interesting.
2: Well, I would imagine there's not many 14-year-olds in this city that don't think they're going to be involved with show business in one level or another at that tender age. Drew, I know when you were 14, you wanted to be a rabbi. Yes, what do you want to be at 14? A cantor.
1: Yeah.
0: What's the difference?
2: One
1: sings.
2: One of them sings.
0: That's right.
2: Drew wanted to sing opera. And Pat, now you do radio, you do Access Hollywood, but you do sports radio. But what about, late night television or something? What are your plans?
0: Well, we'll find out, won't we? My contract's up this summer, so we'll see what happens. But I like what I'm doing now. I'm sure it's not the last job I have, and I'm sure there's jobs out there I don't know about that'll be created in the next 10 years.
1: Well, like that
0: all
1: thinks.
0: Of us don't
1: Isn't
0: know.
1: Isn't that nice to think like that?
2: Right.
0: That are going to happen to me. I know that I'll have my fastball 10 years from now, so I'm not worried about that.
2: Always.
0: And there are no
2: the show.
0: There are no men and very few women who are really any good coming up. because we lost an entire generation of broadcasters in the 80s by kids who had a decent voice and were decent looking. This is a lesson for you boys and girls out there, who took the shortcut and went right to being a reporter or an anchor.
2: Right.
0: And now they're doing porn.
2: I see.
0: They went to be reporters or anchors and couldn't hack it because they didn't learn the business. They didn't get coffee for you or you, or they didn't have a poor production assistant. They didn't learn how to write. They just looked pretty, and they were around the air for a year, and someone said, get the hell out of here. We lost an entire generation of people. And that's why people like Regis Philbin and me and Matt Lauer and you will all work forever, because we have a heritage in the business. We know what's going on.
3: Interesting.
2: So, Drew, you get to work as long as I say it's okay for you to work. Do you hear that?
3: If I get you coffee and write for you.
2: That's right. Okay. That's right. Don't take any shortcuts.
0: Didn't Carson Daly used to...
2: Oh, Jesus. Carson Daly was... Jimmy met Carson Daly as like a... Carson was like 11 or something. And he met him in Hawaii.
0: Wow, is there some problem we should know about with Jimmy?
2: And he likes the young lads, yeah. And he was talking to Carson about the Fox, the guy, fastest beer drinker in the world, who was on the first season of The Man Show. And Carson's father used to be in like a fraternity that went to go hang out with the Fox. And Jimmy immediately locked on to this. And it turned out that Carson lived in Palm Springs or something. And then Jimmy went to Palm Springs to do radio when he was 19 and looked up Carson. And Carson was like his lackey when he was like 15. Crazy story. But Jimmy basically got Carson Daly
0: into
2: radio.
0: K-Rock. I used to go
3: I was his guest a couple times when he was up in San Jose at KYME.
2: That's right. Yeah. That's the affiliate. All right. So, and Pat, you know what I wanted to ask? What is your schedule over there at Access Hollywood? I mean, what time do you tape? What time do you show up?
0: I get up around 5 in the morning, 4:45. I do a 6:30 radio show for about a half an hour across this great country.
2: Do you do it from your house?
0: Do you have an ISDN line? Zephyr and all that kind of stuff.
2: Wow.
0: Then I arrive at work at like 7:30. Because I'm involved in the show.
2: Right.
0: We tape. We have to hit the satellite. In other words, the show, some of it has to be done by 1 o'clock. Because there are some cities that take it live at 4 on the East Coast.
2: Right.
0: And we're done at 1:30. And then, like today, I went and interviewed Tommy Lee. And, you know, there's always something to do in the afternoon besides play golf or whatever.
2: Well, like, I noticed...
0: And on the weekend, there's premieres and junkets and that sort of thing.
2: I noticed watching your show yesterday that you had the Dudley Moore passing on your show, but not the Milton Berle passing on your show, which suggested to me that you taped, you know, obviously Dudley Moore had passed by then, but Milton hadn't.
0: We might have been able to update the Milton Berle tape, but we didn't. It came at a late enough time where to update it would have been a massive restructuring of what goes on.
3: And
0: we made up for it today.
3: Billy Wilder for tomorrow.
0: Yeah, Billy Wilder comes in 3. We were saying who's going to be the third one.
2: Right. Maya?
9: Yeah.
2: You're 18?
9: Yeah.
2: What's up?
9: I had a question about Dr. Drew. He was mentioning something about tongue piercings and it affecting your brain, if I heard correctly.
3: Well, no, this is one case I brought in that it was in San Francisco where this woman had a moderate reaction after her piercing, a little bit of drainage, and she came back 2 weeks later with a bad headache and sort of confused. They did a CAT scan, and she had a huge abscess in her brain. And the patient underwent a suboccipital craniotomy with aspiration and drainage of purulent fluid from the cerebellar lesion.
2: Yeah.
3: Isn't that nice?
0: That's that damn thing.
2: True, that ain't USA Today, is it?
3: No, it's a medical
2: I know, because those stars
0: not in
2: wouldn't
0: color.
2: Know what he was saying. Right.
0: Not in color.
2: And what does that mean? What did they have to cut into it,
3: her
2: skull?
3: Brain and basically pop the zit in her brain, drain it out.
2: Good times. Why, Maya, you thinking about getting a piercing?
9: I actually got mine done for my 18th birthday, and the fluid that's leaking out of it, you know, they told me that it was all normal and it's just part of the healing process, but I'm hearing all these just rumors about all this stuff that, you know, can be caused from tongue piercing.
3: Well, it's not rumors.
9: It makes me wonder.
3: There aren't rumors. There's a lot of things. You're putting a foreign body through a sterile space near your brain, and that things can happen, near your airway as well. And for the most part, people get through it just fine. But, of course, things are going to happen.
0: So I heard that once you do that, am I wrong, that your body thinks, it obviously knows it's a foreign object and tries to devour it. And that's why you have so much more saliva. Is that true?
2: It's interesting.
3: I don't know. They mean they continue to produce more saliva?
0: Yeah, and that's it's trying to produce saliva to break it down.
3: Right.
0: So swallow it.
3: Sure.
2: Oh, I mean, Jesus Christ. Really, is that...
0: Why would I hear that?
2: I don't know, but how... I hate to sound old, especially on this radio show, but how necessary is the barbell through the tongue, kiddies? I mean...
0: It's a sexual thing, right, at some point?
3: Yeah, but have you ever spoken to someone who went, oh, that made all the difference? Made it so much more worthwhile? No, you never will.
2: No.
3: It really is. It's a projection. It's, hey, I'm open for business. I'm into this stuff, is what it's saying. It's projecting that to the world. And it's also sort of an aggressive kind of a posture, but it doesn't do anything functionally for anybody.
2: Yeah. Yeah, and as a guy, you're saying, I give good oral. And as a girl, you're saying...
3: Same thing.
2: You're open.
3: Yeah.
2: Open for business. Jill?
10: Yeah.
2: You're 34?
10: Uh-huh.
2: Your boyfriend's a methadone addict?
10: Oh, well, we both are, but we're weaning ourselves from that. I mean, I know that's a problem. It's not a problem right now, but the reason I called is that he's been having rectal bleeding for a few weeks now. And he's kind of reluctant to go to the doctor, and he doesn't have any external hemorrhoids, but...
3: Well, it can be polyps and tumors and diverticuli as well, and the thing is, the reason he's not going, he's afraid they're going to take the methadone away from him.
10: Oh, no, he's not. We've both been to doctors, and I know they don't take it away.
3: Well, methadone addicts have a pathological fear of withdrawal. Why else wouldn't he go get checked out?
10: I think he's afraid of what it could be.
3: Okay, well
2: no one's a big fan of the ass checkup, Drew.
10: Well, do you think they would give him like a sigmoidoscopy?
3: Absolutely, he has to have one.
10: He doesn't have a regular doctor. Would he go to like a GP first?
3: He could. He needs to be. That's probably how it would work. But he can go directly to a gastroenterologist if he wants.
10: Hey. Okay, so he doesn't need a referral.
3: Nope.
2: Jill, how's the weaning off the methadone going?
11: That's none of your business.
10: It's hard.
2: Yeah.
3: You got to get in the program, Jill. People do not stay clean without that. Doesn't happen.
2: Well, how do you get what form do you take the methadone in? Is it liquid?
10: Well, they dissolve a tablet in liquid.
2: And how often do you need to take one?
10: Every day.
2: Just once a day?
10: Yeah.
2: At the beginning of the day?
10: Yeah.
2: And then can you just go to work?
10: Yeah, uh-huh.
3: Are you on a 21-day taper?
10: No, I'm on maintenance. But
3: so you're not tapering, you're on maintenance.
10: No, I am tapering on maintenance.
3: Well, how many milligrams are you at now?
10: I'm on 50.
3: Okay, so don't kid yourself. You're on maintenance, and that's fine. They'll just be on maintenance. That's fine.
10: Well, I don't intend to stay on it for the rest of my life.
3: I understand
10: life.
3: That, but right now you're on maintenance.
11: Oh, thank you very much.
2: All right. Hey, Jill?
10: Yeah?
2: Yeah, so how different is the methadone feeling from the heroin feeling?
10: To me, I don't like the feeling. It makes me kind of drowsy,
2: mm-hmm.
10: but it takes away the sickness.
2: Right.
10: But some people actually feel a high from it.
2: And are you able to function? Can you work?
10: Oh, yeah. Yeah. I thought you meant sexually.
2: No.
3: That tends to be blocked, though, the sexual functioning.
2: That's all right.
10: Well, it's not blocked completely, but I feel less sensitive.
2: Right. What do you do for a living?
10: I'm a florist.
2: It's always funny.
10: Huh?
2: Whatever the occupation is when you're on methadone, it sounds funny.
10: Oh.
2: Working with kids is always the best, but florist is good. I could see you doing that as someone who was high on methadone.
10: It's actually a very, during the seasons that it's busy, you know, like Valentine's Day and
2: right.
10: Tuesday. It's, it's hard work.
2: Doing the florist trade. But what about, it's hard work. 2 days out of the year so far, but what about the rest of the time? Just gay guys coming in, looking for arrangements.
3: I have a question. Can I ask a question about the methadone?
10: Yeah.
3: Why don't you intend to stay on the methadone?
12: Forever?
3: Yeah. I mean, that's what you committed yourself to that. By getting on methadone, it is exceedingly difficult to get off it. The state your brain is in is profoundly altered when you come off it, and it is that way for many, many, many months. I mean, that's the way you commit yourself to when you go on methadone. You're really committing yourself to a permanent situation.
2: Yeah, let's focus on my question.
12: Well,
2: it's kind of
12: too late at this point, isn't it?
3: No, but I think you ought to really think in terms of staying on it, or you're going to have to make a long-term commitment, a, you know, several-month commitment to getting off it.
12: It has been.
2: Stop talking, please. Yeah. Jill, how much do they jack up the roses, for instance, on Valentine's Day?
12: Oh, a lot.
2: Really?
0: They're 1995 now.
2: Right.
12: Yeah.
0: A dozen. And then they're 120. It's my birthday, by the way.
2: Oh, it is? Valentine's Day. Did you get my roses?
0: I got your wine.
3: And wine, yeah.
2: Yeah, please.
0: And then it's 120 or something like
12: that. Yeah, at least 100%.
2: Really? Lots of gouging. And Mother's Day, about the same?
12: Yeah. Uh-huh. But that's the only way they can make any money.
2: Right.
12: Really.
2: Yeah. And how do you do it? You go downtown and buy all the stuff at like 4:30 in the morning and bring it back every day? Oh, that just sounds like a horrible, horrible job. Could you imagine?
0: I think it sounds kind of forced to be a good job.
2: Yeah, I don't.
0: Flowers all day, and people are usually in a good mood when they come in.
3: Smells.
0: I want to know how you get on methadone, seriously. So let's say I'm a heroin addict.
3: Go to methadone clinic. You have to go to a licensed methadone facility.
0: Get yourself a methadone maintenance man, as JT once said.
3: Yeah.
2: Can't they do any better than that?
0: Yeah.
3: Then what?
2: Methadone. I mean, you're not.
0: What is methadone?
3: Methadone is a long-acting heroin, basically.
0: Okay.
3: It's a long-acting opiate. And it there's, you know, the pendulum swings back and forth in the addiction field between a strategy which would be called harm avoidance versus remission therapies, remission treatments.
0: What would happen to me if I took methadone now, being not a drug addict?
3: You would feel very drowsy. It would disorient you. You'd be sort of sedated. And if you used it more than a couple of weeks, coming off it would be very, very uncomfortable, but you'd have not a big problem coming off it.
2: Would he get addicted to it?
3: Oh, it's profoundly addictive. It's the most addictive drug of all.
2: Methadone. Really?
3: It's the hardest drug to come off, period.
2: Hmm. Right. So that's the thing that's sort of...
0: Do people abuse it? Do they take...
3: Yeah, like, they do.
0: Get a hold of it and not do heroin, just go to the...
3: Well, I've never seen... You know, people that taper off methadone always chip heroin. Always. And people that stay on maintenance, like this one, they will often go up to 80, 100, 120 milligrams until they're completely, you know, having no affect and they're, you know, no desire, no drive to get high. And then they're kind of okay, but they're also impaired. They don't go through life normally.
0: I've done a lot of train spotting in my day.
3: But the deal is, though, the problem is that the heroin treatment is, there was so much recidivism and so much death associated with heroin, people are saying, well, at least they live for 20 years on methadone. So it's rational to use methadone.
2: Right. But also, we could just cut their heads off and freeze them, couldn't we?
3: I mean, someday.
2: Hook them up to some sort of support system or some monitoring.
3: Next to Walt Disney.
2: Yeah. Mm-hmm. Will?
13: Yeah.
2: You're 15?
13: Yep.
2: What's up?
13: Well, I'm kind of, like, shy, and I have depression. And I take Zoloft for that. I know it's kind of like one of the symptoms of it, but I'm just wondering what I can do to kind of build my confidence so I can, like, initiate.
2: Well, what do you do? Do you do anything well?
13: I'm smart, I guess. I don't really do any sports or skateboard.
3: You skateboard?
13: Yeah.
2: Are you, so you're good in school?
13: Yeah. Well, I don't get good grades, but I'm pretty smart.
2: Yeah.
13: So I don't turn anything in.
2: You don't turn anything in?
13: Yeah. Kind of lazy and procrastinate.
3: Depressed.
2: I see. You're just one of these a-holes that announces that you're smart, but you don't really give anyone any conclusive evidence to back that up.
3: Hey, that's you.
13: Yeah.
2: Yeah, that's
3: Adam,
2: me.
3: Adam, that's you. How about that?
2: I pronounce I'm a genius every once in a while, but yet there's no documentation of it whatsoever. No SAT scores, no IQ tests,
3: well,
2: nothing
3: like
2: that.
3: You did that all the way through high school, and you were getting the D's and F's, too.
2: No, I declared I was a retard in high school and backed it up.
0: So, Will, you want to talk to girls? Is that it?
13: Yeah.
0: Your problems are over. You listen to girls.
3: Yeah.
0: You don't talk to them.
13: Well, I mean, I can't really, like, initiate a conversation. Like, once I start talking to them, I'm fine, but, like, unless they come up to me, I don't talk to them.
0: I remember that. It's hard, right?
2: Yeah.
0: For everybody. I don't think it's a singular problem.
13: It's even hard just, like, talking to the guys, too.
3: You have social phobia. You can't talk to anybody.
13: Yeah.
2: Well, what do you like? Besides not turning in assignments. Do you have any other hobbies?
13: Not really.
2: I mean, do you like any bands, music?
13: No. Like into alternative rock and stuff.
2: Yeah. Seems to me, as a person, if you're young and you're having difficulty meeting other people and you have sort of a social phobia, you find something that you're into and you start getting into it, and then you start running into other people that are into it. It makes it much easier.
3: Develop a relationship around it. Yeah.
0: You find out that there's a whole lot of people just like you.
3: Right.
2: Absolutely.
3: And really, social phobia is one of those things that if you put yourself out there repeatedly and develop some skills, the phobia settles down a little bit. It's okay to use pharmacological interventions, but if you don't go out there and take the risks and develop the skills and fall on your face a few times, you never will.
2: Right. Yeah, and here's the thing, too, Will. Yeah, you got to work at it a little bit. I guess that's what Drew's saying.
13: Yeah.
2: I mean, it's all right to take your lumps. You just have to sort of get out there.
3: Yeah.
2: I know it seems to you that it comes very easily to all the popular people, but at some point, maybe even currently, they were out there taking their lumps, too. So you just have to be willing to take your lumps.
3: Well, one of the things that helps you is to have a secure base, some attached relationships that are healthy and places you can go to refuel and sort of spout your anxieties and spill your anxieties onto somebody whom you trust and feel close to. So really, you know, friends become a real good source of renewal and refueling. So building a base of friends is an important part of this whole process.
13: Okay.
3: Okay?
2: All right, good times, everybody.
13: All right.
2: All right, listen, you're 15. Start, you know, pop some zits and start beating off, would you?
13: Okay.
2: Is that sounding like a 15-year-old?
3: Well, your two favorite pastimes, Adam. I mean,
2: yeah.
3: It's great. And napping, of course.
0: Skateboarder. Yeah, you a good skateboarder?
2: Oh, hold on. You good, Will?
13: What?
2: You good at the skateboarding?
13: I'm kind of good. I'm not, like, great, but...
2: Yeah.
0: Do toe flips and double toe flips.
13: Yeah.
0: That's pretty good.
2: Pat has a ramp in his backyard. Do you not?
0: Yeah.
2: Jesus, I am so jealous of Pat's
0: You love
2: son,
0: Sean's
2: John.
0: Life, don't you?
2: Oh, my God. My God. You ever wander into Pat's courtyard at his house?
3: In the back?
2: Yeah.
3: Yep.
2: Yeah, I go back there when I go to one of Pat's parties.
3: Yeah.
2: Pick a Swedish meatball or two out of one of the hot trays in the back he sets up. He keeps all the Mexicans in that second garage.
3: Oh, really?
0: It's the Lynn O'Brien's operation.
2: Not just for the party. I mean, he keeps them there.
3: Of course.
2: I see him there. There's hay on the floor.
0: Yeah.
2: AM radio. He keeps them there. They're chained to the to a space heater.
0: I'm still laughing at the look on your face when she said she was a florist.
2: So I go back there, and I walk in the back of Pat's house, and there's skateboard ramps and dune buggies, and I mean dirt bikes.
3: Oh.
2: And then Pat has a whole gymnasium in there with the big pictures of Michael Jordan and Universal workout machines, and I think, oh, that son of a bitch. Not you, Pat, your kid.
3: Right.
2: That son of a bitch, Sean. Look at him in this big house running around. He's got Heather Locklear taking a dump in the upstairs bathroom, and Richie Sambora's downstairs smoking a cigarette, and there's Jimmy from The Man Show getting drunk in the backyard.
3: Playing with the fart machine.
2: Playing with the fart machine. What a life this kid has. Does he thank you? He should
0: knows.
2: Thank you.
0: No, he knows.
2: Does he know?
0: He knows it. He thanks me. You All know, right. Sean.
2: I know, but I don't know if he knows. He should know. Jesus.
3: On Adam's behalf.
2: He's got a dune buggy back there. It's crazy, Drew.
3: I know.
2: Skateboard ramps.
3: Adam's greatest trauma in life was that no one in his life could offer him anything because they were all losers.
2: Right. I grew up with a family
0: North
2: of
0: Hollywood
2: losers. Yes. Oh, horrible, horrible losers. Horrible. I had like a shopping cart to play in. That was my dune buggy.
0: One of the reasons we have all that stuff is A, we can, and B, the way I grew up just like you. My father made about $80 a week.
2: Yeah.
0: And we would have payday was Thursday, and we would have great meals on Friday. That's why I don't eat leftovers to this day. And then we'd have a nice meal maybe on Sunday, and then leftovers the rest of the week.
2: I cannot eat
0: leftovers.
2: Pat grew up like Elvis. He grew up, where'd you grow up?
0: Sioux Falls, South Dakota.
2: Yeah.
3: That Sioux Falls was in Iowa.
0: No, it's the Sioux Cities.
3: That's Sioux City, okay.
2: Dirt floors,
0: Well, I mean, it wasn't that bad.
2: Well, Pat was drunk when he was telling me. Maybe I was drunk when I was listening, but it was pretty good. You know, it's always nice once in a while when I run into one of my buddies and we have a pour-off,
0: right.
2: You know, where I'm like, yeah, my mom was on food stamps, and they're like, yeah, my mom was an alcoholic who...
0: And it always ends, but we always had everything we needed. Yeah. And we were happy.
2: Drew had it worse. Drew's dad had money, but he was so goddamn cheap, he never gave Drew any money, and it screwed him up even worse. To this day, this guy goes out and buys a mop. He's got to stand in front of it for an hour and 45 minutes deciding whether that $11 right. is too much.
0: So I don't know which is better.
2: No, Drew's worse. Drew, you know why? Because we're happy now, and Drew's a mess. Right, Drew?
3: I'm a mess.
2: That's right.
0: But I just like buying things.
2: Oh, that kid of yours, though. He just as long as he appreciates
0: no,
2: it,
0: he
2: I'm okay.
0: No, he's fine.
2: I'm all right with that.
0: He's fine.
2: All right. We'll take ourselves a little break. Pat O'Brien is our guest tonight. We'll be right back. Hey, everybody. It is Loveline. I'm Adam Carolla. That is Dr. Drew. Phone number 1-800-LOVE-191. Pat O'Brien is our guest tonight. You know him from Access Hollywood. And when we left off... We weren't talking to Jessica, were we? But I saw 36 Double D up there, and I thought, yes. Jessica?
14: Hello.
2: Ooh, got that little girl voice.
14: Hi.
2: What's up there, baby?
14: I was just wondering, like, the side effects of breast reduction.
2: What's up with that little girl voice?
3: What happened
2: first?
3: To you? What happened, Jessica?
14: Nothing.
2: No molestation?
14: No, none of that.
2: No abuse?
14: Uh-uh.
2: All right.
14: But he was really sweet.
2: All right.
14: Nothing.
2: 36 Double D?
14: Yeah.
2: 5'3", 135?
14: Uh-huh.
2: Let me do some radio math there.
14: No, that's exactly it.
2: Okay. So 5'3", 135, 17 years old.
14: Yeah.
2: 36 Double D.
14: And, like, I don't know, it's really awkward because, like, I wasn't like that, like, a couple of years ago, and like all of a sudden,
3: yeah,
2: that's how the breasts work.
3: But it's something you may not feel so uncomfortable with a couple of years from now, and so now, of course, it's uncomfortable and awkward, and you wear big sweaters and try to hide what you know the shape of your body. And that's a common reaction that women have to this kind of thing. And guys, of course, treat you like hell, and the girls treat you badly too, don't they?
14: Yeah.
2: Well, wait a minute.
3: You know, the women think, oh, she's so this. They talk that she's slutty. She's this.
2: Oh, women are horrible, yeah. Horrible creatures.
3: And guys
0: are much worse than guys.
3: And guys
2: abuse anyone who's better looking than they are.
3: Right. And guys just, unfortunately, they can't control their eyes. They will not look you in the face anymore. They're looking at your chest. When
2: I know, but I've argued this many, many times. What is so different between a breast, an ass, a breast, and some legs, or even a breast and a nice smile?
3: I understand. You're defending your taste,
2: it's,
3: and that's
2: it's,
3: fine.
2: No, it is not the personality.
3: Yes, I understand.
2: That I mean, why is it so? What is so? What is the word I'm looking
3: offensive
2: for here, Drew?
3: Or troubling?
2: Yeah, I wasn't looking for any of that. But why is a woman objectified? If there's a very beautiful woman who has beautiful eyes and beautiful bone structure in her face, and she's modest, she has a modest chest, then there's no harm in looking at her, commenting on her, and lusting after her. There's no problem in that.
3: You know what?
2: Even if you've never spoken a word to her. But if she has a large chest, and you're attracted to the woman's large chest, now all of a sudden you're a pig or a scumbucket.
3: You know what?
2: And she should feel very badly about herself because, it's after all, it's not her ass or her slender nose we're attracted to.
3: The reason is that we, from early infancy, learn to resonate with people's faces as a representation of their internal states. Their eyes, their expressions, that is who they are. That's how we learn to sort of empathize with what's going on in another human being.
2: So the ugly women are mean?
3: No, it's how we put ourselves in other people's psychic worlds.
2: Yeah, but we know women that are very nice who are 17 who have a mustache that no guys want to...
3: I understand that, but that's where this sort of bias comes, is that we sort of equate
2: it's a bias.
3: And the body is pure sex. that's purely about sexual drive.
2: Yeah, but it's more than just the body. If a woman has beautiful legs, it's not that big a deal.
0: I think breasts not in, though. Is that...
3: No, Adam is really into that, and he's busy defending himself all the time against that.
2: I'm just saying a woman calls up a 17-year-old girl or whatever age and says, I have a large chest, and Drew says, you poor dear. It must be horrible for you to have guys look at you that way.
3: No, I didn't say that.
2: But it, yes, well,
0: do we know people are mean to her?
2: Well, guys, listen, I don't want to be cruel, but it may be the only thing she's got going for. Like Uncle Milty and his penis. I mean, you know, that was the only thing Milty had going for.
3: But the point I was trying to get, Jessica, is that, Jessica, it's a surgery. You're going under the knife. There's the risks of anesthesia and bleeding and infection and bad outcome cosmetically. What feels so uncomfortable now may not feel so uncomfortable in a couple of years is the point I'm trying to make.
14: Okay.
3: You got to hang in with this,
2: and it shouldn't ruin you.
3: Huh.
2: I mean, it can be an issue in your life, but
0: are people making fun of you?
14: Well, like not really to my face, but
2: well,
14: like,
2: then who cares?
14: But in some of my classes, like that's how people will.

0: being known for having an outstanding body feature that would be considered good. As a matter of fact, I subscribed to a couple of magazines that are solely dedicated to that part of the woman's anatomy. This shouldn't be the worst thing in your life.
1: It's, like, not just that, like, I have to, like, it's hard for me to, like, find bras and, like, wear cute clothes and stuff like that.
2: Right. All right. And someday you may want to do something, but at 17, I would just give it a little time first.
3: Nice rack.
2: And you're sure there's nothing else going on, though, because we picking up and have picked up since we first started talking to you that you sort of...
0: You sound broken.
2: Yeah, something happened to you earlier. Your parents split up or something?
1: No, they're still together 18 years.
2: All right. And no one's alcoholic and no physical abuse or anything?
1: No, we're Jewish, so they're not like that.
0: Hmm. True, why do the Jews have the big cans? Why is that? Big schnoz, big brain, big cans. What is that with the Jewish women? Do you know what I'm talking about?
2: I did not until this minute. But
4: is that where we're going to go, big schnoz? Is that what you think on the holiday season?
2: Adam just always immediately goes to the highbrow humor. Right. Don't worry.
0: Well, no, I mean it. The Jewish women seem to be a little chestier than other breeds. Would you agree with that?
2: I guess so.
0: The other thing I've noticed about the Jews is... to me, a disproportionate number of dark-haired Jewish people have blue eyes.
2: Huh.
0: Have you noticed that? Have you Drew, are you screwing with me?
2: I've not noticed any of this. I'm just listening to you.
0: Once in a while, Once in a while, you see a guy or a girl, but oftentimes a guy with dark hair and dark features and blue eyes, mm-hmm. and he's Jewish or green eyes.
2: Green.
0: And I noticed that a lot, and I'm always curious why that was.
2: Mm.
0: The guys I know who are Italian, who have dark hair, dark features,
2: I
0: do.
4: Can't you just look at somebody? And
0: no, I got to know what you are.
4: So did you notice some eyes are hazel?
0: Mick, all the way.
4: Oh, Jesus.
0: That's all I know about. I don't even know. I just think Mick. Jimmy says we're going to Pat O'Brien's. I think he's talking about... that's in Mexico. I don't know what he's talking about. And then
4: Mick all the way.
0: Mick all the way.
4: And 24/7. Mick.
0: Yeah, I wanted to buy you some scotch.
4: I got
0: over
4: it. Gotcha.
0: $85 for the red wine. Jenna.
5: Hello.
0: You're 18.
5: Oh hey, how you guys doing?
0: Good.
5: Good. Yeah, I had a question. I have a problem. I don't have a problem with like my sex drive, but when it comes to actually like getting really into sex, I don't know. I don't seem to be able to do it. And
2: you're
5: the
2: lesbian.
5: Reason that I think it's a problem, I used to just kind of think I just wasn't a particularly, like, horny girl, you know what I mean?
0: Right.
5: But what happened was I was on, like, some medication. I was on birth control, and then I was on some other kind of medication. And what happened was one time I was having sex with my boyfriend, and all of a sudden it was like something just clicked, and, like, I could just, like, totally let go, and it was like all of a sudden I could like relate to all those times when people talked about, you know, earth shattering sex and all this great stuff. And so I'm wondering if maybe it's just like, I don't know, like a hormone imbalance.
2: Well, certainly you're on birth control pills, right?
5: I was for a while. I'm not right now.
2: All right, well, that can be something that suppresses your sex drive or alters your sex drive anyway.
5: Right, because what happened was it actually triggered. Well, I don't know if it actually did, but it could have been a factor in.
2: All right.
0: Well, also you're 18, and that's the age that some people sort of turn the corner.
2: Women
0: sexually. Yeah, women.
2: And then what was the medication you were on?
5: Well, it was actually Luprolide. I was on some fertility medication because I was an egg donor.
2: All right, well, Luprolide screws you up big time. I mean,
5: really?
2: Of course.
5: What does it do?
2: It basically induces menopause.
0: You're an egg donor at 18?
5: Yeah.
0: Why? For money?
5: Well, part of it's for money, yeah.
2: And you don't understand how much it screws with your system?
5: I don't really know, to tell you the truth.
2: That's crazy, Jenna, to get involved in these. I mean, these are extremely powerful medications.
5: Right.
2: You didn't look into this at all before you did this?
5: No, I looked into it. I mean, I looked into, like, the dangerous side effects and things like that, but they didn't really talk about what it does to your sex drive. It's supposed to be kind of irrelevant because you're not really supposed to have sex when you're doing this anyway.
0: How much for the eggs?
5: $5,000.
0: $5,000. We talked to someone from Denver last night, $3,500.
2: Yeah.
5: Really?
0: Yeah.
2: She said a little more expensive here in Los Angeles.
5: Yeah.
4: Did you ever date Milton Berle?
5: I'm in the middle of doing it right now, so.
0: Are you doing another cycle, or?
5: This was actually a couple weeks ago that happened. Right now I'm on some different fertility medications. I'm still on the Luprolide and then some Reprenex.
0: What I'm asking is are you going to give eggs multiple times?
5: Well, it depends on how it goes. You know, I mean, if it ends up being, you know, feeling kind of crappy after the surgery and it's not that great, then maybe not. But

0: kind of a good idea. I'm kind of starting to, you know, wanting to save some money and maybe start a retirement plan and things like that. And it's a lot of money for, like, you know, one shot, and it's really easy.
1: Wow.
0: You know?
1: Jesus Christ.
2: Oh, doesn't sound...
1: Yeah.
3: Doesn't sound that easy, Jenna. It sounds like...
1: Well, I don't know. $5,000 for, you know, being sedated. I mean...
0: Yeah. I mean, as long as that part goes well. And it's kind of a nice thing to do for somebody else, too. You know what I mean?
1: Sort of. I mean, I don't want to turn it into a good thing, really. I'd rather focus on what's wrong with you. Yeah.
0: Of course.
1: And this is the beauty of being a woman. At 18, you're qualified to do nothing. I was making $50 a week doing gay porn, and here you are getting $5,000 for these eggs.
0: Yeah.
1: And Drew, you get a new set of eggs once a month, right? Is that how it works?
3: You can't go through this kind of thing every month.
1: I know, but you got plenty of eggs.
3: Yes, plenty
1: of eggs. She can do whatever she wants. And just as long as her eggs don't get fertilized with whatever semen eventually fertilizes her eggs, she doesn't have to worry about having some of her own kids running around. Just half a kid, right?
3: Right.
0: Half a kid, right?
2: But after taxes now...
1: How's that work?
0: You know what? And that's the thing is, I really wish that I could do this under the table, but they make you report it and everything, so I don't know what'll be it after taxes.
1: And do they... Do you take a test? They want to know how tall you are, that kind of stuff?
0: Yeah. You have to tell them all your genetic background. You have to talk to a genetic therapist. They have to do all these blood tests and make sure you don't have diseases.
1: Do they deduct a certain amount of points for being sort of hard up for cash that you'd want to sell eggs?
0: Yeah, I think they do. They make you talk to a psychologist, and she wants to know all your reasons for wanting to do it. And I think that if you just say, oh, I just want the money, I don't think that they'll let you do it.
2: Just give 400 pints of blood.
1: Right. Fantastic. All right there, Jenna. Hey, good times there, baby.
0: So the question is all about, you know...
1: Well, you're on a whole bunch of hormones.
0: But forget about that. The only reason I mention that is because it made me kind of realize, like, oh, my God, this is what I've been missing. And so now that I think I'm just back to normal, like, is there... something that I can do to get back there? I mean,
3: again, talk to the people, the fertility guys. There may be a birth control pill you can take that will sort of enhance this. Or at least you can find one that will help you.
1: And Drew, what do they do? Do they take the egg and put it in their egg library?
3: I think they have.
1: Or do they have someone picked out for it already?
3: I think they're all picked out when they're harvesting them.
1: And you think that they must see pictures of the person and all that?
3: Yeah, imagine.
2: Yeah. I mean, $5,000 sounds like a lot of money.
3: At 18, it sounds like a lot. And yet she could be menopausal at 26.
2: And it is, but then it's really 3, and then it's really 2.
1: Right. It's the same with taxes.
2: Yeah.
1: And her agent's getting a taste.
2: That's
1: right?
2: What I'm saying. It's really 2. And then you go out to dinner, and that's $500.
1: Do they know the long-term effects of harvesting these eggs?
3: Not really.
1: Because this has been going on for 10 years?
3: Yeah.
1: But I think they're assuming that it's safe.
3: Let's put it this way. I, as a physician, would flip out if my daughter were doing this, just in terms of her safety.
1: Right. But you won't even admit she has eggs.
3: What are you talking about?
1: Yeah, that's what I'm talking about. She doesn't have eggs now, does she? She's too young?
3: What are you talking about?
1: When do you get your first egg as a
3: How
1: girl?
3: How dare you?
1: And do you get them in Easter?
3: Period.
2: All right. So when they paid you this $10,000 for this movie, did you say to yourself... It's really 5, and then I do that all the time.
1: That's
2: how I talk myself out of things.
1: Oh yeah. No, listen, I would never leave.
2: Right.
1: I would never leave.
2: If I really don't want to do it, and they say, I'll make this up. They say we'll give you $10,000.
1: Right.
2: And then if I do want to do it, I'll figure, well, I'm getting $10,000. If I don't, I'll say, well, that's really 5. Then by the time I pay, it's 4, and then it's going back and forth, it's 3. And
1: right. No, it's brutal. But then at a certain point, don't you just have to do everything and make your money and sort of move forward? And even though you're getting paid $10,000 and you actually see $3,000, isn't it just sort of relative? $30,000 becomes $10,000. You know, whatever it is, just is... It's just sort of relative. I don't even look at it as $10,000. I look at it as $3,000. That saves me. And I never give it my best effort. So I sort of feel like
2: don't appear in any of these movies.
1: Right. Yeah. Oh, yeah. Yeah, right. Oh, yeah. That's bad. No. No, who just...
3: He keeps getting asked to be in films.
1: Who'd I work with? It was really funny. Who's the Mexican guy? Just got his own sitcom.
2: George Lopez. Did very well. 10.2
1: million
2: people last night.
1: The promo was pretty funny. Oh, yeah. I got Pat O'Brien here. What do I need you for, Drew, asking about the Mexican? Me and George Lopez were partners in this Frank McCluskey CI movie that's coming out I think it's coming out in like 3 weeks or something like that.
2: It's on its way.
1: Pat is in it. He should know. And we shot the thing on a Monday, and I was a detective. I was detective number one, and George Lopez was detective number two. And we had a scene that had about 3 pages of dialogue, and I had about 80% of the dialogue of the 3 pages. Now, I naturally didn't even look at the script. I've gone from not reading the whole script. I used to just read my part. Now I don't even read my part. I just figure I'm going to be in makeup so long, I'll take a look at it then and work it out. I showed up at the set. There's George Lopez, and he's got this woman with him. And meanwhile, I'm detective number one. I got 85% of the dialogue. And George introduced me to this woman. And I'm like, hey, how you doing? And then she leaves, and I'm like, who's that? George is like, it's my acting coach. I'm like, oh, what a coincidence. And she, no, I brought her here. Well, why? We've been working on this. When? All weekend, he says to me. I'm like, on the script? Yes.
3: Now, boy, is he pissed at you that the whole thing got cut out because of you.
1: But who's the joke on? George Lopez pays his acting coach and busts his ass the entire weekend. I show up. I eat 10 grand worth of food at craft service. It gets cut out. We both get the 10 grand.
2: Did you go down to the arena down there in South Central? No,
1: we shot it on the lot at Sony, right down the street.
2: See, I forget I'm in these movies. I was doing the Olympics.
1: They come out a year later.
2: Yeah, I was in Big Fat Liar.
1: Oh.
2: And I'm at the Olympics, and I'm walking back to my hotel from the late night show, and all these kids are coming up saying, I just saw you on TV, or I just saw you at the movie theater. I'm thinking, what the hell?
1: You forgot.
2: I run into John Bon Jovi, said, we were just watching you. And I forget.
1: Well, because they come out 9 months. Well, Drew, you wouldn't know because you don't do films like Pat and I do.
3: Well, I'm getting the clue.
1: Let me tell you the film world. It takes a while to develop the film. And then,
2: walk in our shoes, baby.
1: Right.
3: Let me tell you the radio world. We have to take commercial breaks every once in a while.
1: Oh, right.
3: Yeah, let's do that.
1: All right, we'll be back. Hey, everybody. Loveline. I'm Adam Carolla. That's Dr. Drew. Well, time flies when you're having fun. Pat O'Brien is our guest tonight. Access Hollywood is the name of his show. And let's see if we can squeeze in some more calls for the night is over. Monica?
4: Yes?
1: 28. You have big breasts?
4: Yes, I do.
1: And what's the problem?
4: Well, I just, really had a problem with the comment about saying that they're not uncomfortable and thinking, I mean, I understand that the girl at 17, it is too young to have a breast reduction done.
1: Well, nobody said they weren't. They weren't uncomfortable.
3: Or that
4: but
3: it wasn't,
4: they won't be the worst thing later on. You know what? It is, though. And until you have to carry those things around, will you not know?
1: Yeah, you're breaking my heart, baby.
4: Am I?
1: What about my tremendous scrotum sack? That's a cross I have to bear. If you don't hear me complaining about it every day.
4: Well, but you know what? Is it so heavy down there that you just... constantly slouching over or, having a hard time sitting up straight, having problems with your back, having problems with your neck.
1: Well,
3: Monica.
1: Pulls me straight down like one of those Russian dancers.
3: But, Monica, those, what you're describing are indications for a reduction. A 17-year-old being disturbed with rumor that's circulating about her because of her body makeup is not an indication for a breast reduction. And so we were just advising her to cool out and see how she felt about it in a few years.
4: Okay, and then I believe Adam was saying, well, what's wrong having big breasts?
1: I'm going to stare at this chick's boobs.
4: What's wrong having big boobs? What? You know what? That's, like, demeaning, and it's just makes people feel uncomfortable.
1: What is?
4: Saying that, oh, what's wrong with having big boobs? Well, just because you don't have big boobs and you can't play with your own boobs, it's like you're fascinated with women's, but still, it's like...
1: Well, Monica, you make quite a compelling point. Are you high?
4: No, actually, I'm at work right now.
1: Are you a trial attorney?
4: No, I'm not.
1: My God, it's like you're retarded.
4: I don't think so.
1: What is your point? I enjoy large breasts. You have large breasts. We should make quite a team.
4: Oh, yeah.
1: I don't know what your problem... I don't know... Never met anyone who was angrier over having a nice set of rack. Nice rack. What's the problem? Well, I wasn't making derogatory terms.
4: They're
1: I was saying I.
4: Uncomfortable, though. It's like.
1: Oh, big deal.
4: And what do you mean, big deal?
1: Well, look, what do you want, honey? Everything's uncomfortable. I got big eyebrows. It's tough. It's a tough life.
4: Yeah. Okay.
5: Actually, an eyebrow.
1: I'm judged. Yes, actually, one large eyebrow.
4: Oh, really? You're a unibrow.
1: Why are you so angry? Jesus
4: I'm not
1: Christ.
4: Angry.
2: You know, when I was in high school, the women with the large breasts. I don't know if this just worked out. And it wasn't because it's a sexual thing. They were the most popular women in my school.
1: Of course.
2: I'm going through the names right just now as we're thinking about it.
1: Hey, Monica, they're a mess today.
5: She's tracking.
1: Monica, what is up? What's up with you?
4: Or
1: how big are you up top?
4: Bigger than her.
1: Okay.
4: That's all I'm going to say is that I am larger than her. And
1: Bouncy.
4: At her age, I was her size. And, of course, you know.
1: Right.
4: After childbearing as well, too, your breasts get larger.
1: Well, why don't you get
4: smaller?
1: Get a breast reduction.
4: And I'm working on that. It's just, you know, it's like, but, you know, you were right as far as her having to wait a while because, you know, they do say that you should wait.
1: All
4: so
1: right.
4: After you have kids and,
1: well,
4: you know, make sure that that's what you really want to do.
1: That's what
6: next
1: we saw. Yeah, that enough. All right, shut up. Jesus Christ, all you retards that call this show. It's like we can't talk about anything that is even close to you without you calling up with a beef. Just everyone shut up. We're not talking to you. What is that impulse? Drives me nuts. Somebody had a father who died from cancer. We can't talk about cancer without attacking their father somehow.
5: Yeah.
1: Someone has large breasts. We can't comment on large breasts. It's an attack on them. What are you guys? Is this like Cro-Magnon retard caveman night? What is that? You know, I mean, everyone has something going on, and understand people discuss it. We're not talking to you.
5: It's narcissism, and it's
1: that's what it is. It's like, I have large breasts. You told that girl that she should kill herself because her bra was too big. No, we said, look, you're 17. It's not the worst thing that could happen to a person. Give it a few years and see where it is. Don't get the surgery tomorrow. That's all we said to her, basically.
5: Yep.
2: But on the other hand, we're not carrying around large breasts, so we don't know.
1: No. I'll
2: take her side for a second.
1: I wish I was. I should be praised for my love of large breasts. I like large breasts. Whereas Drew likes a woman with a large right foot so she can stuff it up his ass. I mean, that's all I found out about Drew in the 7 years I've known him, that he likes to get his ass kicked around the house by his... that's why he got a bigger house.
2: His more room.
1: He didn't have enough room to have his wife kick his ass around the house. He had to move into a larger square foot place. But I like big breasts, and I'm attacked by women who have big breasts. You go figure. Go figure. All right, we'll take a little break. We'll be right back.

0: right, there's the show. I want to thank the great Pat O'Brien for coming in the studio tonight. Always enjoy seeing you, Pat, and trying to think what the date is. Well, we'll definitely see Pat at his next Christmas party.
1: December. Let's hope before then, huh?
0: Yeah, give him a nice cheap bottle of wine.
1: Cheap, huh?
0: Yeah, trying to think about it. You like a Merlot?
1: No, a nice cab. What you brought last year, the $85.
0: Yeah. Was when Jimmy came out with those two bottles, $85 a piece, I almost went through the roof. Jesus Christ. All right, Pat O'Brien, everyone. Access Hollywood.
1: Good to see you, man.
0: Good to see you. Yes. And until next time, it's Adam Kroll for Dr. Drew saying, mahalo. I have large breasts.
2: This has been Loveline. The opinions expressed on this show are not necessarily those of the staff, management, sponsors, or this station. The producer for Loveline is Ann Wilkins Engel. Loveline is a presentation of Westwood One Entertainment.

0: 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I'm Adam, that's Dr. Drew. 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
1: Oh. Smoked almonds, Adam.
0: Yeah, got a nice big can of smoked almonds. I'm not going to eat these.
1: No,
0: I'm going to put them in a Cuisinart, liquefy them, and inject them into my main vein.
1: I see. I thought you were going to do the smoked almond enema.
0: No. Ooh. Mm. Nice. Drew, I'm going to need you to help me by squeezing the pastry sack for the enema. Now, you might get a little backwash, but then once we get the flow going the right direction, we'll be fine. It's like when you siphon
1: suck on
0: gas.
1: The tube. Yes, of course.
0: First mouthful is going to be gasoline, but then we're rolling. No guests tonight, thank Christ. I've had an ass full of people.
1: What happened to David Allen Greer?
0: What happened
1: to
0: him?
1: He's a little too big for us now?
0: Yeah, that's my question.
1: I've become a fan of his show. That's probably the kiss of death.
0: Let me say this about David Allen Greer. I have two things, which is David Allen Greer was supposed to come in tonight, so what happened? And then my next question is, what happened? You see what I'm saying,
1: Drew?
0: Yeah,
1: I see it.
0: What happened to Dag? Dag is, now I look up here, he's coming in on the 11th.
1: All right.
0: So we'll find out what happened. And next week, my dear friend Dickie Barrett is going to be in here, lead singer of the Mighty Mighty Boss Tones, and of course, new announcer for Jimmy Kimmel Live.
1: Mm.
0: So he'll be in here. Just get to see him on a daily basis now. Nicole Richie from The Simple Life, you know, that new Fox show. And Josh Molina from the West Wing and
1: David Allen Greer.
0: Yeah, and Dag. All right. So where are we, Drew? Oh, yeah. A couple things I want to say. First off, I had to get up very early this morning to meet a cement pumper and work something out that was starting very early. So I got up real early. And then I didn't get a good night's sleep last night, but the point is I was thinking about how tired I was when my wife informed me that my number came up for jury duty.
1: Oh.
0: And I was supposed to be downtown tomorrow at 7:45. And I'm tomorrow. Tomorrow. And tomorrow. I'm pretty miserable. Oh. But here's my point. I'm thinking of not going. And let me tell you something about being a literal millionaire. My wife was reading the thing and said, could get up to a $1,500 fine.
1: Take it.
0: And I said, I make more than that.
1: No, take it.
0: That's what I said.
1: Yeah, do not. It is worth $15,000 not to go down there.
0: Yeah, but
1: I'm serious. It is miserable. It's wretched.
0: But here's where is there going to be a manhunt? Somebody tell me how this works. You know what I'm saying?
1: Yeah.
0: I don't mind paying a fine. I'm fine with that. And by the way, who's left for juries these days? I mean, you got to think about this. You know when they do these trials like, hey, Scott Peterson is on trial. We got to go find some guys that never heard of Lacey or Scott Peterson or the whole case that went on in Modesto.
1: And have about 3 months to set aside.
0: Yeah. And who look at the $9.26 a day they get paid is a nice bump. They're getting they're moving up a bracket. Yeah. I mean, think about, and by the way, I mean, I don't know what, we got to just invent some sort of goddamn supercomputer to figure all this out. Because here's what goes on with juries. Smart people, busy people, effective people don't have time to do this. Mm-hmm. And so what you end up with is people who really shouldn't be deciding the fate of other people.
1: No, you do. The problem is now they take everybody and they cram their butts into these rooms. Everybody.
0: Yeah.
1: That's the amazing thing. And there are people there who really shouldn't be there. They have family commitment, things they shouldn't
0: be.
1: But
0: how about the people they try to get together, like where they go, like, we got to find people that aren't familiar with the OJ case.
1: Yeah.
0: Like, really?
1: Yeah.
0: And if you did truly find somebody who...
1: Who is that?
0: A year and a half after the Nicole Brown murder, had never heard of OJ or Nicole Brown, aren't you talking about someone who's effectively retarded, at least socially?
1: Has to be.
0: But you got to set the Wayback Machine for the 1700s and go to the Ozarks, right?
1: Yep.
0: That's the person you want?
1: Mm.
0: Okay.
1: It's a great system.
0: But listen to my plan. And why can't we work this out? I'm serious about this. What about a super lie detector? That is it.
1: They don't care. They don't care about his guilt or innocence.
0: That's my listen. I want all the great minds of society, besides myself, because I'm going to be busy doing other things. I want all the great scientific minds to get together and to agree on a world device. A device that's good. That's good in every country, in every part of this country, and parts beyond. That is a lie detector. It's part supercomputer, part plethysmograph. You know what that is, Drew? They put a ring around your penis.
1: Yes, I know.
0: Yeah, it's part everything, and it's tested extensively at the greatest universities in the world. And then 5 years from now, that's it. This is the device. We scan retinas, we check sweat, we check tumescence, we check, put a probe in your ass, and that's it. And it's 10 minutes. It's 10 minutes and it's done.
1: Greg's an attorney. When I see if a legal mind would have any problem with this?
0: Drew's agent's an attorney. No.
1: No. Okay.
0: It isn't. Look, we agree. Here's the deal with the breathalyzer. It's a piece of technology that came around some years ago. We check, we decide, here's how we can tell how much alcohol blood levels in your system. A breathalyzer and a blood test. This is how. Hey, if you say I don't want to take it, that's just as good as being a drunk driver. That's it. We agree on it.
1: All right.
0: Okay. That's it. There's no more juries. There's no more judges. No more anything. OJ, we pull OJ in the very first day he comes in. It's like, hey, OJ, we think you killed your wife. Hey, Robert Blake, we think you may have. Hey, everybody. Hey, Scott Peterson. Hey, John Malvo. Hey, everybody that's just taking up all the space, all the resource, all everybody. I don't care if you stole a Pez dispenser. You just come in. It's like, pow, you're hooked up. Oh, you pass. You're gone. Oh, you don't want to take it? Well, that's guilty. It's just the same as the guy won't take the breathalyzer. That's it.
1: I like your word.
0: We agree on it. We extensively test it like any other device. What? And then that's it. We're done.
1: Slippery slope, Adam. Slippery slope.
0: Yeah, I know.
1: Prison's going to be testing for everything.
0: Listen, I don't know. What is it? It's like the ACLU meets a bunch of Trekkie homos, all get together and worry about some sort of horrible conspiracy where the president is brought in and somebody takes a leak on the machine and he's found guilty of murder and we string him up an hour later. What are you guys worried about? Let's get things moving. One out of every 500. And listen, and this argument, too, thing where they go like, if one out of every 500 million guys is found guilty when he was innocent, then that's too much. No, it's not. That's perfectly acceptable. Totally fine with that. You got to, once in a while, society needs a martyr, and it might be that homeless guy didn't actually put the shiv in the Salvation Army lady's side. Do you know what I mean? Hmm. We get this device, we're done. That's it. We move.
1: Utopia.
0: There's no more speculation. Michael Jackson? Michael Jackson's over 3 months ago. It's all done. And I'm sleeping in tomorrow morning. How archaic can we get? We just get a bunch of retards, drag their ass down to the courthouse and sit there and give each other the stink eye for 6 months. Nothing going on. And then when it's all said and done, the guy who kills his wife, the guy who kills his friend, and the guy who allegedly, chops up his neighbor in his apartment, dumps him in the river, he's walking because the retards have voted. Well, that's a hand count. Hand count of tards. What do we got? Well, he's walking. That's it? That's what we end up with. We end up with the guy who admits to killing his neighbor and chopping him up and throwing him in the river. He's free, man. Oh, we can't do better than that? Oh, we'll never top that. No machine could ever top that. Are you kidding me? What is this? Why are we so married to this? Let's just move forward. Don't we just move forward with everything?
1: No.
0: Why not? We use instant replay in the NFL. We understand that humans make mistakes and we have this technology and we utilize technology. Isn't that what we do? Let's just do it for this. And this machine doesn't know what color you are, and it doesn't know what your sexual proclivity is. It doesn't know anything. All it knows is how you register. You either pass or you don't. Better. Better than trying to get the jury, oh, there's not enough blacks on it, there's not enough women on it, there's not enough Latinos on it. You know what I'm saying?
1: Mm-hmm.
0: You'd be, the innocent have, and please, you idiots are always with these conspiracy things about, oh, it's going to get rigged. Yeah, what's in it for us as a society just to rig the machine? Yeah, that's what we want. We want all the innocent taxpayers going in the joint. That's what we want. That's what the man wants. He wants the innocent behind bars and criminals out there paying taxes.
1: Think about any conspiracy theories there have been and the number of conspiracies that have
0: actually
1: been.
0: Yeah, where are they?
2: Next caller!
0: Where is it? Where's Roswell? Where's Kennedy? Where's the second gun? Where's the alien autopsy?
1: How about the Bermuda Triangle and the devil?
0: Let me say something about conspiracies
3: next caller,
0: in this country.
3: Please.
0: We've been trying to get Castro out of there for about 70 years. Nothing. He's smoking cigars and banging hookers and laughing at us. We've gone through 7 or 8 administrations while he's been sitting there laughing his ass off, okay? We've been trying to kill Saddam Hussein. We've been trying to kill bin Laden. We can't do anything. What do you mean conspiracies? What? Name us something we can do.
1: Right. In an organized way.
0: Nobody knows. Don't you think? Let's just put it this way. If we could do things in a conspiratorial way that we thought would be effective, I don't know if conspiratorial way that was effective, don't you think Castro would have been dead about 45 years ago?
1: Of course.
0: What would bin Laden been doing? You know, all this things like, hey, man, the CIA, they have secret death squads we don't even know about. Don't you think we would have got rid of these guys that we want to get rid of many years ago instead of just wasting all our time and resources hiking around with camels looking for them now? If we could just snap our fingers and kill anyone whenever we want with a total impunity and nobody knows about it, what's bin Laden doing alive? What's Castro doing alive? No, we can't do anything. We can't get any kind of conspiracy going. Don't you guys watch 60 Minutes? Nothing works.
1: We can't even get a consensus amongst the tards and the jury.
0: Ugh. Let's just get this one machine going, and that's that.
1: All right. Let's get this show going, and that's that.
0: What do you mean?
2: Let's save some babies.
0: Oh. How dare you?
1: Carrie.
4: Hi.
1: Hey.
4: Okay. So this is, so embarrassing, but my coochie feels like it's on fire.
0: My machine could solve this.
4: And you know what? If it keeps me from having to go to a doctor and having somebody touch me, I'd be there.
0: That's where my dogs come in.
1: Yes. This is moving forward. Go ahead.
0: No, Adam's disgusted. You're disgusted. I'm wasting my breath with all my good ideas and all you.
4: Oh, and by the way, Adam, I love you. You're my most favorite atheist in the entire world. You make me laugh even when I want to.
1: Shades all other atheists.
0: Thank you.
1: Yeah, Carrie, you've never had a pelvic exam?
4: No, I have. I hate it every single time.
1: Go gets. Maybe you have a yeast infection. Any discharge with this?
4: See, I don't know. Because, it's either a yeasty beastie, which I don't know how I could get that. But,
1: you can get that just by being a female and being alive.
4: Well, I've only ever had one of those in my entire life, and that was when I had my first girlfriend, so.
1: Girlfriend?
0: Yeah. What happened? Bad, polluted strap on?
4: Bad. Beastie.
0: Well, did she, your snatchy-watchy?
4: Well, I guess I didn't really know what was raunchy and what wasn't.
0: By the way, it's raunchy-wanchy.
4: Well,
0: seriously, did she use a vibrator on you?
4: No, see, I haven't had sex for 3 years.
1: Hmm.
4: So, I've used a vibrator, really, really kind of a lot and really kind of harsh, a week ago.
0: Hold on a second. Let me come.
1: Sidebar. Yeah.
0: Carrie's 10 kinds of nuts.
1: Yes, ma'am.
0: She's calling from Utah, too.
1: Mm-hmm.
0: Something happened.
1: She was
0: raped with a Bible or something.
1: Yeah.
0: You know,
1: beaten with a Bible, I think.
0: No, if you use the paperback ones, you can roll them up.
1: Oh, yeah.
0: Yeah. It's an easier read, by the way, too.
1: Are you a Mormon?
4: No, I am so anti-Mormon, it's not even funny.
0: Uh-oh.
1: Were you
0: What happened?
4: Okay, evil brother, evil Mormons, enough said.
0: What's your evil brother? Sexual molestation?
4: Years.
1: Yeah.
0: Yeah.
1: Nice.
0: By your evil Mormon brother?
4: Yeah.
1: Oh, that's a good time. Well, you a Mormon?
4: He wasn't even Mormon. I don't know. My whole family's just kind of special.
1: Special.
4: But, I had, the evil Mormon neighbors that would tell on me when I would try to, go home from church early. Oh, Kay left church early today. Was she sick? And then my parents would just get all totally, evil on me and blah, blah, blah.
1: So, what would they do when they were being evil?
4: Well, no, they just, I'd get in, major trouble and then, I'd have to, next time I'd be at church and, they'd have to, watch me the entire time and I don't know, they'd have to have, they're just...
1: Now, Dad, she's, yeah, working herself over the vibrator.
0: You're paying dad back.
4: Yeah, it's just, it's stupid. Like, the Mormon thing's not even nearly as bad as the other stuff. So, but like, yeah, no, I am doing like the therapy thing, though. So.
0: Good.
1: Good. There we go.
0: All right, just stick with that.
4: Yeah, and like, I take the pills and the whole nine yards. And,
1: what medicine are you taking? Depakote?
4: I have a nice little cocktail. It's
1: Depakote? Ritalin. Oh, Ritalin.
4: No, actually, Depakote doesn't really do anything for me. But it's, oh, God, Trazodone for sleep and Seroquel and Topamax.
1: Yeah.
4: Type 2 bipolar, rapid
1: right.
4: Imagine that.
0: Hey, ooh.
1: Need to jack up that Seroquel a bit or switch over to Zyprexa.
4: Actually, yeah. I can't take too much because lately it just makes me fall asleep at work. And if I'm not like boom, boom, boom, boom, boom at work, I'm just nothing.
1: Maybe Zyprexa.
0: What are you doing? You work with kids?
4: No, I work in accounting. God, no, I don't work with people.
1: You a Mormon?
0: Good. Christ.
4: And I lesbians, so thank God I'll never have kids because I can't ever have a child. I'll screw them up. I have cats.
0: Good.
1: Listen, we like you, Carrie. We like
0: you. Anybody who is effed up, announces they're effed up, and then says, I don't want to F up any kids.
1: Saint.
0: Genius.
1: Saint.
0: Stainchess. All right.
1: Genius.
0: Sure, let me ask you this.
1: Hey, well, I'm not done with Carrie, but go ahead.
0: All right.
1: Go ahead, ask
0: no,
1: me.
0: Go
1: ask
0: ahead.
1: Me.
0: What?
1: She probably just said, like, go get over the counter, use medication. There's tons out there. Take it, see if it goes away. If it doesn't, then you have to get an exam. It could be other things.
0: All right.
1: There you go.
0: I can get some pliers or
1: what
0: something.
1: Do you want to ask?
0: Well, they have these, every radio station I've ever worked at has had these sort of adjustable mic stand things that are just a piece of S, which is, well, no, it's cantilevering arm and a spring mechanism, and it's a gimbal system. And so theoretically, you can adjust it 170 different ways and dial it in so the mic is exactly where you want it, as long as you want it exactly where it settles each and every time and there's nothing you can do about it. Now, there's
1: a little nostalgia for the old Westwood One studio, Adam. We used to lean back with those mic on those crappy stands.
0: I'm right? Still trying to tighten the thing. Yeah, I'm still waiting for someone to torch that dump, by the way. I really am. Mm. Yeah,
1: don't
0: be nice.
1: Incite anything.
0: Yeah, and don't incite it? Mm. Yeah, it'd be worth it to collect on the insurance. Vanessa?
5: Yeah?
0: You're 20?
5: Yeah.
0: What's up?
5: I was just wondering how I could get my boyfriend to go down on me without me having to go down on him at the same time.
0: Same time?
5: Like 69ing.
0: Oh.
1: Have you asked him to?
5: Oh, yeah.
1: And what does he say?
5: We've been together for 3 years.
1: And what does he say?
5: Not right now, no thanks. Maybe later.
0: Maybe later. Oh, by the way.
1: what is that?
0: Who 69's 3 years in the relationship?
5: We've been doing it ever since the beginning.
1: Are you not having sex?
5: Oh, yeah, we have sex all the time.
0: I know you've been doing
1: it. He just asked why this hasn't run out of steam. Why do you continue to do something that people sort of...
0: Yeah, you're 69 at the beginning. You knock that down to like
1: six,
0: a 53, and then it works down. Like, I'm into the minus now.
5: Because I stopped going down him for a month and a half.
0: Why?
1: In hopes that he would get the clue.
5: Yeah, I said... Because I was doing
1: this sounds like a horrible relationship.
0: Yeah, you're done. Three years. You were together since 17.
5: Yeah.
0: That's it. You're done.
5: I'm engaged and I have a baby.
0: Oh. All right. Well, that's just.
5: And we own a house together.
0: Own a house or somebody's grandma committed suicide?
5: No. We worked very hard.
0: 69ing or is there other forms of income? What do you mean? You're 20 years old. How old's your kid?
5: She's going to be a year pretty soon.
0: Where's all your bacon been coming in? You got a one-year-old? You were pregnant a year before that?
5: I worked two jobs for quite a while, and
1: quite a while.
0: Look, she got a one-year-old.
1: Yeah.
0: A newborn, essentially, or 1 year old, and then was pregnant for the year before that. She's 20 now. How many years in the salt mine could she have logged to save up the money for the house?
1: In Canada, they take care of their own. She's from British Columbia. They have ultra, ultra inexpensive housing in certain areas.
0: All right. Maybe that's it. Vanessa.
5: Yeah?
1: Do you have any of that subsidized housing? Is that what you're doing?
5: Nope.
0: How much did the house cost?
5: $93,700. And okay, we haven't paid it off yet.
0: No, I know. But you got your... what's your boyfriend do? Your fiancé?
5: He's a fish farmer.
0: Fish farmer.
5: Yeah.
1: He owns the fish farm?
5: No, no.
1: No.
0: No. And what did you do?
5: He works. I worked at IGA and...
0: Oh, you're over at IGA.
1: Over at IGA, over on 2nd Street.
5: It's a grocery store. And I worked at Quiznos.
1: Quiznos. That's where the bucks come from.
0: You worked at a chain sub sandwich place?
5: Yep.
0: And that's where you got the bucks to buy the house because you were there for nine and a half months?
1: In a country where the tax level is 80%?
5: We saved quite a bit of money pretty quick. We were really good like that.
0: Listen, I don't care if you crapped rolls of quarters. You couldn't save enough money working at Quiznos in a year and a half to buy a house.
5: We only needed $5,000.
0: Wow. I'm moving to Canada. Is British Columbia in Canada?
1: Yeah.
0: I'm moving to Canada. All right, baby doll. I don't like this guy.
5: Why?
1: But you got to make it work. Because he's not being considerate for you. He's not willing to accommodate and be considerate. And you've been a little bit aggressive, I must admit.
0: You're a little angry? Where's Daddy?
5: My dad?
0: Yeah.
5: He's in town, but...
0: You don't like him?
5: Oh, no, I love my dad, but he's...
0: Boozer?
5: Yeah. He just finally started working again after, like, 9 or 10 years.
6: Where's my bourbon?
0: He's over at Quiznos, too. Okay, so your dad's an alcoholic, and you have some
5: He was an alcoholic. Well, he is an alcoholic, yes.
0: Okay.
1: Is he in recovery now?
5: No. Pardon?
1: No.
0: How's the fish? How's Mr. Paul?
5: Mr. Paul.
0: That's the fish guy.
1: I know. It's Mrs. Paul, but he's Mr. Paul.
0: Right. Yeah.
1: All right, here we go.
5: Oh.
0: All right, Vanessa, listen, take care of that kid. Look. And look, listen, everyone, don't get into that barter for sex.
1: Yeah, it's passive aggressive.
0: Listen, I'm going to stop blowing you if you don't start going down on me.
1: Yeah.
0: Or I'm going to blow you for 10 minutes. You got to go down on me for at least 8 minutes. You know, all that stuff.
1: But you could say, look, our physical relationship is not working for me. You don't seem to be listening to me at all. I'm not interested right now. And kind of say, look, I need you to be hearing me when I ask for certain things. Now, don't be depriving completely. Don't withhold sex. That's, you know, it gets awfully aggressive. People get angry. Find a way to talk about it. There's no magic. You ask the question, how do I get him to do that? No, there's no sort of, you know what I mean? There's no sort of magic formula for that.
0: But listen, please listen to me, kiddies. This is why you don't hook up and go long-term at 17, 18, 19. I know she's 20 now, but you know, this is why you don't spit out a kid, get pregnant at 18. You're dating a fish farmer. You know what I mean? You're 20. You're an idiot. You're an idiot at 20. You don't know anything. The opposite sex is just some sort of adversarial robot that you feel you have to beat into submission. You know, you don't know about
1: contain your seed.
0: It's just you're angry at them. Why can't he do this? All you do, and then you spit out a kid, and you just torture the kid, and we slowly poison the planet.
1: There you go.
0: All right, but
1: we're going to bring go ahead.
0: On a brighter side,
1: yes.
0: Brenna, who's 18, huge boobs, 34, double F.
7: Bouncy, bouncy.
1: Again, double F?
7: Bouncy, bouncy.
1: Not a G.
0: She's tiny. She wants to know about getting them reduced. Wait till kids. Uh-oh, baby voice. Hold on. Brenna?
8: Hi.
0: Hi. All right, let's figure out your dimensions real quick now.
8: Sorry, I'm really nervous.
0: That's all right. I'm starting to get nervous too. What's that?
8: Because I'm in love with you.
0: Okay.
1: Okay, hold on.
0: All right, hold on.
1: Hold on a second.
0: Hold on. Hold on. You're out in Cyprus?
8: Yeah.
0: You got a car?
8: Actually, you know what? Me and my friend wanted to come visit you today.
0: Uh-huh.
8: And we didn't know today? Where the studio was
0: tonight?
8: Located.
0: Oh, okay. Well, you probably can't drive with that rack of yours.
8: Well, no? My friend's the one who's driving.
0: Okay, hold on a second.
1: You're right, she can't drive.
0: Yeah, 18, huge rack. 34 double F, and again, you want that low first number and then the low letter after that.
1: Right.
0: Right. All right, we'll get back to Brenna and, right after this. Hey, everybody, it's Loveline. I'm Adam, this Dr. Drew. Phone number 1-800-LOVE-191.
1: Boy, Adam, those almonds would be good. Smokehouse almonds.
0: I can't crack that can because...
1: there's plenty there for the enema afterwards.
0: No, I need them all for my almond enema. I got a nice fresh can of Blue Diamond Smokehouse almonds. Let me say this, too. Oh, what? A guy sends me over a $1.99 worth of almonds. I'm supposed to give him a plug on the air.
1: Just his name.
0: Steve.
1: Okay, that's it.
0: All right, thanks, Steve. We're sending over 50 cents worth of I'm supposed to give the guy's company a shout
1: no,
0: out.
1: No. Just the
0: no. I want to thank Steve for sending over these Blue Diamond almonds. And I want to thank Blue Diamond in advance for sending over a case. Now, listen.
1: Yeah.
0: I want to take these almonds rectally. I want to liquefy them. I want to fill a.
1: You want a paste. You don't want them liquefied.
0: I like them. I like the sort of the consistency of maybe.
1: Pudding.
0: More 30 weight oil.
1: Okay, yeah. Okay.
0: I want it viscous, but not like water.
1: Right.
0: Okay?
1: Yeah, you'll be able to hold it.
0: And then I want put it in one of those pastry bags. Yeah. And I want you to work it into me until you see it coming out of my nose.
1: Your nose.
0: That's how I want to die. I want to die of smoked. You understand? But let me say this. And we got to get back to Brennan with the huge boobs.
1: Yeah.
0: And tell me if you have this problem with the snacking industry. Little too much of whatever it is. Little too salty, too much.
1: Of course.
0: Here's the thing about the smoked almonds. You can have a handful of them, and then after that, I go wash them off. I go put them under the sink.
1: Oh, really?
0: Too salty, really? Too pasty, too much junk.
1: I've seen you go through quite a few of these without
0: No. You got to wash them, or you got to take a slug of water, beer, or something in between everything. I'm saying, this way with the barbecue flavoring and all, it's what? Just back off on that stuff, everybody. If they dialed this this down just 20-30%, you'd be in good shape, right?
1: Yeah, they need to have the Corolla.
0: I got a new flavoring theory. I think the dumber you are, the saltier you like your snacks.
1: Mm-hmm.
0: Stupid people like salt.
1: Salt and sugar. Carbohydrate.
0: But they're like cows, right?
1: Yeah.
0: Like a salt lick.
1: Mm-hmm.
0: Stupid people. We should just give them a salt lick. They just lick it.
1: They have them in the jury boxes.
0: Oh. I'm not going tomorrow.
1: I wouldn't if I were.
0: Screw it. No. $1,500. I'm a millionaire. Literally a millionaire. Brenna?
6: Hi.
0: You're 18.
1: That's not even one of those caissons.
0: No.
6: Yeah.
0: You're 18. You're 34 double F.
6: Yeah, it's actually.
0: How do you know you're 34 double F?
6: How do I know? Is that what you said?
0: Yeah.
6: Well, I didn't know. Actually, I thought I was a D, like a 34 D. Mm-hmm. And then, like, me and my mom, like, Nordstrom's had some sort of breast cancer awareness thing. And, like, all the D's were, like, kind of small. And they measured me. And I found out I was a 34 double F.
7: Bouncy, bouncy.
0: What?
6: It was really shocking, actually.
0: Yeah. What's the rest of you? What's the size? What's the rest of you? There?
6: I don't know. Like, I don't.
0: Well,
6: like,
0: how tall are you? How tall are you?
6: I'm like 5'3 and a half. I'm not
0: five,
6: lying. I know you have your radio math theory.
0: 5'3 and a half. No, I'm fine. And how much you weigh?
6: About like 135.
0: Mm-hmm.
6: I'm really muscly, though, I guess.
0: Hold on. But how do you get. Hold on. How do you get the 34 part if you're short and muscular? Doesn't that make you a little more broad around the back?
6: No, like my legs are really buff and like my butt and stuff.
0: All right, well.
6: Not my upper body.
0: Hold on a second.
6: Like
0: I've got a strategy. She can keep her sweats on. All right. All right, Brenna.
6: Hi.
0: What, big areolas?
6: I think they're proportionate. Like, I don't think, I wouldn't.
0: All right, so that means they're size of hubcaps.
6: They're not the size of hubcaps.
0: All right, so what's the problem, baby?
9: Who's number one?
0: Yeah, the Minka's number one. That's it.
6: Well, it's just like they're just so like I don't have any problems with my back. Like my back doesn't hurt or anything yet, but it's just they get in the way, and they make like they ruin my posture. Like I slouch a lot, and I don't know. Like a lot of people tease me, but I kind of got over that. I guess like I just ignore it.
0: Right. Listen, all the greats were teased in high school.
6: Well, I'm a freshman in college. Actually.
0: Socrates. Oh. Junior college?
6: It's my first semester.
0: Junior college.
6: How dare you, Adam?
1: Well, what else is in Cyprus?
0: Yeah.
6: Okay, yes, junior college.
1: Yeah. Right,
0: that's fine. Now, look, that's fine.
6: I'm so embarrassed because I know how you feel about that.
0: No, not for you.
6: Oh, not for me?
0: That's right. I don't mind that.
6: Okay.
0: All right.
6: And I also want, the problem is that I don't know if I'm still growing or not. And I really, like, want to look into breast reduction, but I'm not sure if I should wait until, like, after I have kids, because I'm sure they'll get even bigger, unfortunately.
1: Or sometimes they atrophy after kids. They shrink way down.
0: No, when do you graduate junior college in another 13 years? It's a two-year program, Derek.
1: Of course.
0: Listen, Brenna.
6: Yes?
0: Do you have a boyfriend?
6: No, I don't.
0: Why not?
6: I'm actually very picky, so I don't have a boyfriend, but I'm in love with you.
0: All right. I'm
6: my
0: in love with you
6: year,
0: now.
6: I wanted to call you and invite you to my prom, but But then I found out you got married. I was really upset.
0: Yeah, my old lady's cool with that.
6: Oh, yeah, your old lady's cool.
0: Remember the time I went to the Grammy with the Dixie chick?
1: Oh, she was very cool.
6: Yeah, I heard about that, and I heard about the prank she played on you.
1: No, that wasn't her prank.
0: It wasn't her prank. That was Jimmy's prank.
1: Yeah.
0: Yeah.
6: Yeah, I've been listening to you since I was 12.
0: Oh, man, I bet you were just a D-cup back then.
6: Yeah, I was just a D-cup back then.
0: All right, well, listen here, baby doll.
6: Mm-hmm.
0: You're 18. You could consult with a plastic surgeon.
1: It's
0: just a little preliminary. Get that they're not going to charge anything, right?
1: Many of them
6: for
1: don't.
6: Consultation?
1: Many of them don't. Some do.
0: But you find one that doesn't, and just get a consultation, see what their professional opinion is.
1: Cyprus, isn't that down by Seal Beach where Dr. Marcel is?
0: Oh, Dr. Marcel.
6: Dr. Marcel is in Seal Beach?
1: Yeah.
0: Yeah. Well, he's
1: Is that Seal Beach?
0: Well, I think Dr. Marcel is out there. Maybe go check out Dr. Marcel.
6: Yeah, I heard him on Loveline. He's not as interesting as Drew.
0: No, he is not, but he does wear a gold pinky ring, and he does feel a kind of freedom in the nude that we could only dream about.
6: Oh, really?
0: Oh, yes. Yes, he feels free when he's nude.
7: Nice. We're looking for a new call screener as well.
0: Oh. Engineer Anderson says we're... Oh, you heard him.
6: I would love to be a call screener.
0: All right, well, let's see.
6: It would be my dream come true to work.
0: All right, well, let's try. Let's do a little... because Tara, don't call me Tara, moved on to greener pastures.
6: She stopped working.
0: Yeah, she's touring the Middle East with the princess of...
1: somewhere.
0: Of
1: Saudi Arabia.
0: Yeah, Saudi Arabia or something. Oh, my God. All right, just let's try this a second, all right, Brenna?
6: Okay.
0: I'll be one of the people who call the show.
6: Okay,
0: you ready?
6: Yeah.
0: My name's Douchebag, and I got a Florida or Tokyo.
6: I would hang up on him.
0: Yeah.
1: All right, Brandon, you're in.
0: Yeah.
1: Looking for the good caller. That's nice.
0: Looking for the good caller.
6: Yeah, I know what you like, Adam.
0: All right. Well, maybe you'd be a phone screener.
6: I would love to be a phone screener.
0: All right.
6: It would seriously be my dream come true. Today, me and my friend wanted to drive down there and visit you, and we called the K-Rock studio, and the guy hung up on us.
0: Yeah. Well, he's been fired. I took care of him. He's as good as gone, baby. All right. I'm going to need you to come down here tomorrow morning. We'll do a voice lineup.
6: Oh, I have to work.
0: All right. Where do you work?
6: I work at... Okay, whatever.
0: Quiznos?
6: I work at the Sunglass Hut.
0: Ooh, hold on a second. That is such a connection. True, I mean, sunglasses, is a good pair of shades. $100, $110. And I lose those things,
1: too. I was
0: going
1: to say, you just go through them every couple of weeks.
0: Yeah.
6: I will hook you up.
0: Please. You could steal, right?
6: What?
0: You can be set up with some Wayfarers or something?
6: I'll hook you up better than that. I'll hook you up with the best glasses we carry.
0: Yeah. I like the aviators. I just don't like the wire ones because, you know, I sit on them. And,
6: oh, really?
0: All right, we'll put you on hold. You talk to Anderson. See if so we can get you as a phone screener. Makes sense. And listen, let me explain something, though, from what I can gather here at Loveline. It's very stringent
1: screening
0: procedure. Here's what you have to do. You have to show up first, right? And you must not have fecal matter any smeared on any body part that we can at least see. And then you're in, right?
1: You must be able to get coffee for Anna.
0: Yes, yes. Although she won't be here.
1: Yeah,
0: she'll be back at Westwood too.
1: Yeah, she won't be able to stay away from you though.
0: Carrie.
9: Yeah.
1: She'll come here first and give you your coffee, and then go do the screening job.
0: I'll tell you the big lower half part was scaring me, Drew. I gotta be honest with you.
9: Yeah.
0: Yeah.
1: You felt so guilty. You had to offer a job.
0: Yep. What's happening, Carrie?
9: I got a Florida or Germany. Or Germany.
0: Right. It's Germany or Florida, but go ahead.
1: But Anderson's busy talking to Brandon now, so we don't get the theme song.
0: That's all right. Go ahead.
9: Wait. Yeah, okay.
1: Well, I want a Tory's theme song. Wait a minute. No, we want to hear Tory's.
0: He's got to get. He's got to get it together.
1: Yeah.
7: There is technical difficulties. I'm gonna have to pull it over the weekend.
1: Yeah.
7: I'm gonna have to come in over the weekend to pull it, but I will.
0: Mm. All right. I may be doing some pulling over the weekend too. Go ahead, Carrie.
9: Yeah. A 42-year-old man killed himself watching the total solar eclipse while driving. A witness saw the man weaving back and forth as he concentrated on the partially occluded sun. Suddenly, he accelerated and hit the bridge pier. He had apparently just dawned to solar viewers, which are dark enough to totally obscure everything except the sun.
1: Oh, my God.
0: Oh, I
1: That's
0: see.
1: Florida.
0: So he's wearing like a welding mask. It's a bridge pier.
1: Florida.
0: We're going Florida.
9: No, it's Germany.
1: Oh, busted.
0: Moated.
1: That was the most... We've missed it. That was we were completely out of line on that one.
0: Yeah. You know, let me tell you something. And good job there, Kerry. You know what happened, Drew?
1: Mm.
0: We got cocky.
1: Yeah.
0: We lost our edge.
1: Yeah.
0: We lost the eye of the tiger.
1: All right, let's try it again.
0: Real quick now. Sarah?
10: Yeah.
0: Germany or Florida? Go ahead.
10: All right. A short, dumpy man has been going around faking choking episodes to get attention from women. He flails his arms, coughs, sputters, and when a woman rushes
1: Adam, I told you they were going to catch on to this someday.
0: Yeah. Yeah. That's it?
10: When a woman rushes over to help, he showers her with gratitude, hugs, and kisses. The authorities can't do anything because technically he's not committing any crimes, and no one's really been hurt except for one woman who went to the hospital with an anxiety attack.
1: with a cootie attack.
0: That sounds Germany, too, but here's the thing. The authorities can't do anything. It seems like in Germany they
1: do something, and people don't get panic attacks, go to the emergency room in Germany. You know, that's an American thing.
0: Man.
1: Right?
0: We've never been 0-2 in the...
1: It's scary.
0: Or Florida. The history of Germany and Florida never 0-2 start.
1: Florida.
0: Florida.
10: It is Florida.
1: Okay, no, now we're back.
0: Christ!
1: We're back.
0: Yeah!
1: All right.
0: Yeah! High five. Yeah! All right.
1: Oh,
0: hey, that was a good save, man.
1: But really, it shattered our confidence. You see that? We were weak.
0: Got second guessing, but
1: you
0: know what?
1: We had momentum.
0: But like any great champion, we got up off the canvas in the later rounds.
1: We did. We made it. We're back. We're good.
0: We're back. We're back, and we'll be back after this. Hey, yo. It's Love Line. I'm Adam. That's Dr. Drew. Phone number 1-800-LOVE-191. Drew saw the Haunted Mansion movie tonight.
1: No, not tonight. Last weekend.
0: Last weekend?
1: Yeah.
0: That thing's
1: You're
0: out
1: gay.
0: Already?
1: Yeah.
0: Poor kids dragging you everywhere.
1: Oh, yeah.
0: Well, shouldn't you balance it out by dragging them to see some porn?
1: No. What I do is I usually dump them off in the theater and then I go watch what I want to watch. But I kind of wanted to watch it. It looked interesting. And then,
0: here'd be a good policy to institute with the kids.
1: Yeah.
0: Like they go, we want to see... We want to see the Olsen twins. We want to see the Cat in the Hat. And you go, all right. And next weekend we see Taxi Driver with Daddy. And we're going to see Pepillon. We're going to watch Serpico.
1: Midway.
0: Yeah. We're going to watch Boxing Elena.
1: No, you're right.
0: And then they're like, okay, they would do it. They go, I don't care, Dad. We'll go see Cat in the Hat. We'll go. Then they'd be horrified watching your movie. And then the next weekend would roll around, and they'd go, we want to see the Haunted Mansion. And then you'd go, that's good, because Daddy's got Barry Lyndon. He's got the 5-CD disc set of Barry Lyndon. It's a 9-hour movie. You guys like Albert Finney? Does everyone know? You don't know who he is. And they'd go, all right, Daddy, well, what's a movie you want? And then you pick your intermediate movie. You end up seeing the pirate movie or something like that. You see what I'm saying?
1: Yeah, that's good. Good.
0: Huh?
1: Yeah.
0: How about that?
1: I went to see them to see Master Commander. I like that film.
0: Yeah, and there's kids in it, your kid's age, practically.
1: Yeah.
0: There's nothing wrong with that. There's no language or anything, little violence, but nothing any more than half the cartoons they're watching and the video games they're playing. Get a little education. Yeah, maybe give them a love for the sea. Maybe they could put out, you know? Put out to sea. You never know. Your kids could turn 18 and put out.
1: Yes, it could.
0: Put out. Eric?
11: Yeah.
0: You're 20?
11: Yeah.
0: What's up?
11: Hey, how you doing, man?
0: Good.
11: Hey, I got a little question for Dr. Drew.
0: All right, Eric. Right.
11: Hey, Dr. Drew.
0: Yeah.
11: Hey, I heard you can tell if a woman is orgasming based on whether, like, lower pelvic area is contracting. I guess it's, like, some hormonal thing. And, like, if they're not contracting, you can tell they're lying. Is that true?
1: Eric, the vagina will contract with... You know how your penis contracts when the stuff coming out of it during an orgasm?
11: Yeah.
1: They have the same contractions, and it brings the vaginal wall in around your penis a little bit. You can feel that. But guess what? They can do that volitionally, too, just the way you can kind of make your penis hop up and down by constricting those muscles.
0: Mm-hmm.
1: They can do the same thing.
0: Yeah.
11: What a bunch of jerks. All right, well, yeah. That's cool. Hey, Dr. Drew, how old are your kids?
1: 11.
11: Oh, you know what? I just to cure your curiosity, when I was 11, I was beating off all of the time, buddy.
0: Yep, so that's what I keep telling them.
11: Boy's doing, that's what he's doing.
0: Yeah.
1: I gotta go kill myself.
0: I tell him 9, though.
1: 11 is a little precocious, Eric, but yeah. 12 is when some can kick in.
0: Really?
1: Yeah.
0: And let's not forget, Drew, you're a man of exquisite passion.
1: All those genes are getting passed on.
0: Your wife is a passionate woman, too.
1: Mm.
0: That's two passionate gene pools that are flowing into the same pond.
1: You know how kids are.
0: Same passion
1: pond. Kids are. They want to do the opposite of their parents.
0: Yeah. I know. Like, for me, it was like work and own a house.
1: And masturbate.
0: Oh, I guess so.
1: Yeah, see?
0: Yeah.
1: Your parents weren't exactly passionate.
0: I think my dad would have beat off if he could have done it using telepathy. But his problem was it involved movement.
1: It required, motoric movement. Yes.
0: And movement technically was something. And he wasn't going to do anything. See, you're catch-22 when you announce you'll never do anything.
1: Right.

0: you knowing it?
1: Because if he, like, if you move positions and he pulls out, then the lights are off and you can't see it. And what made me notice it afterwards was that the lights came back on and I looked at the condom and it was empty. And then he insisted that we take a shower. And
2: maybe he didn't ejaculate.
0: Hold on a second. Jizz McGruff.
2: Sherlock.
0: Yeah. Now, all I'm saying is he may have given you herpes, but it doesn't... You're innocent until proven guilty in this country until my machine comes out.
1: So anyways, that's how I got, or I think I got it.
0: But let me ask you this.
1: Okay.
0: He took the condom off and it was empty.
1: Right.
0: Didn't he have an orgasm?
1: Yes, he did. But that's what I'm saying. It was off before he did.
0: But wouldn't you have noticed him having the orgasm?
1: No, I know he did.
2: He took it off before he orgasmed.
0: I know. Then where's his argument part come in?
1: That's not the important part.
2: Maybe he had oral herpes. Did he give you oral sex?
1: No.
0: Bastard.
2: Yeah. All right, anyway.
1: I know. So I had a boyfriend recently, and we had sex before I could tell him, and he ended up getting it. And I didn't.
2: How does that work? Did you have sex before you could tell him?
1: Well,
2: did he gag you, or
1: what's that?
2: Tennis ball in your mouth? And
1: I'm sorry.
0: Listen, she was nervous, and
1: it's like it's not that easy to come right out and tell someone. So, anyways, I gave it to him, and I never told him the truth about it. And so, but that's in the past. And now my problem is that I started dating this guy. And we fooled around a little bit, but at this point, I don't ever want to give it to somebody again unless they're aware of what's going on.
2: Of their risks, yeah.
0: Mm-hmm.
1: And so now I'm seeing this guy. I really like him, and I'm kind of wondering how I go about telling him that I have it.
0: Drew, what about it?
2: I think you just come right out.
0: First off, how about this? How about a little two-phase lie? Single-phase lie.
2: All right.
0: You say, I have herpes. Don't get in that whole story. I was banging this guy and he pulled the condom off.
2: No.
0: Just do it. Look, say you got it from gym towel or something,
2: or whatever.
0: Make up a little BS.
2: But she's got it.
0: Yeah, she got it. But I'm telling you, for some reason, it'll make him feel better.
2: Okay, if you didn't get it from sex, I had it my mouth, wipe my mouth with a towel.
0: All you got to do is use a sweaty towel, sock,
2: right,
0: gym
2: but
0: class.
2: But be that as it may. He can wear a condom and protect himself. If you're not feeling an outbreak, you could take antiviral medication, decrease the risk of exposing him to the virus.
1: Okay.
2: The things you can do, and so many people have this thing that I think young people, if they're going to have sex, have to realize that there's a certain amount of risk. They got to protect themselves the best they can. And
0: You got to go see a doctor and see about getting on some of that suppressive medication.
2: Yeah, that'd be good.
0: It's great stuff too. You've seen the commercial.
2: You start the kickboxing.
0: Kickboxing all day long. That's what the chicks do. They become empowered now, so they stomp a little ass, a little herpy ass. All right, we'll take a quick break. We'll be right back. Hey, Loveline, I'm Adam. That's Dr. Drew. Phone number 1-800-LOVE-191. Drew, it doesn't feel like Thursday, does it?
2: No, it's a funny night. I've got to do a satellite tour in the morning. No, not in the morning. In about 4 hours.
0: It's worth it to sell a book and a half.
2: Yeah.
0: Getting up at 3:45 in the morning. Listen, please. I'm thinking about not going to jury duty tomorrow. Somebody please call me and tell me what I can expect and how.
2: I'm
0: going to be a fugitive.
2: Yeah, manages this.
0: What if I fake? Fake
2: your death? Fake an illness?
0: Note from the doctor.
2: They'll want a record.
0: That's
2: and they'll reschedule you. I rescheduled 3 times last time.
0: Listen.
2: They're very good about rescheduling.
0: I don't care. That note from the doctor is gold,
2: no,
0: baby.
2: I'm telling you. It doesn't
0: spun
2: mean crap.
0: Gold.
2: First of all, they're getting hardcore.
0: But
2: I'm telling you, I write these things.
0: Make me a note.
2: They want a medical record.
0: Fine. Do that, too. Do it all. I want them to think I'm limbless.
2: Then you have to go in and reschedule.
0: Well, then we got to remove limbs. Let's just give me a note going. Give me a nice note. Dear sirs, start with sirs. Sir,

0: sirs or ma'ams. Dear sirs or ma'ams. And then just go on to say that I have dear Sams, I have a condition that does not permit me to judge. Lest ye not judge, be judged ye self.
1: You're going to be a conscientious objector of jury duty.
0: Yeah, that's right.
1: Yeah. Judge not.
0: Lest ye be judged.
1: Yeah. Lest ye have to go to jury duty.
0: That's right. I don't judge. I don't believe it's any man can judge another. Or culture.
1: Because it's all the same.
0: And it's all the same.
1: It's all beautiful.
0: Well, listen, you know, like if you're in a culture that mutilates your young daughter's vagina, for instance, wax off the clitoris or something, we can't judge.
1: Of course not.
0: We can't judge.
1: It's cultural.
0: It's a cultural thing.
1: How dare you?
0: If you want your women to wear a pillowcase over their head, you can beat them with a rock if they ever show their face around any males or something. Can we judge?
1: It's beautiful. How dare you?
0: I don't know if it's beautiful or not, but we can't judge.
1: I can't judge whether it's beautiful or not beautiful. You're right. It's just
0: we can't judge.
1: Just is.
0: You know, one of those cultures where you F your own kids, can't judge, cannot judge. Haven't we learned our lesson? Drew, have we not learned our lesson? We cannot judge.
1: No.
0: Any good Democrat knows you can't judge. You can't judge. These are cultural things. See what I'm saying?
1: I hear you.
0: All right. So, guy steals a 10-speed or stabs his old lady. Can I judge?
1: How?
0: It's part of it. Could be part of his culture.
1: Or religion, even.
0: Or religion. They have their ways. I have mine. I can't judge. Thank you.
1: Remember the separation of church and state.
0: That's
1: they're
0: right.
1: Violating that by
0: That's
1: making you sit
0: right.
1: in judgment of this man's
0: That's
1: religion.
0: That's right.
1: How dare you?
0: We've all learned valuable lessons over the last few months about world events, and we know that we can't judge. We can't judge, Drew. Penny?
2: Oh, hello.
0: Yeah, there's no better or worse. There's only different, right? Corny you ACLU fags.
2: Me?
0: We can't judge. Go ahead, Penny.
2: Oh, okay. Oh, I have a way you can get out of jury.
0: How?
2: Okay. Well, my parents' friend do this, and they hate him for it, but he tells them that he has no way to get there. He has no transportation, which is a complete lie.
0: Ooh.
2: He has his own car, but
0: yeah.
2: They buy it every time.
0: Really?
2: Yeah, and I
0: Drew, write me a note that says I have no car. All right, now I got Drew. I'm going to get a note now.
2: Yeah.
0: Go ahead, Penny.
2: Okay. This is going to come out really... Well, anyway, I'll just read it. I'm lonely as all heck, but I'm too disgusted with everyone I meet to settle for one of them. Am I just reading them or meeting the wrong people, or are my standards too high? And how do I fix it?
0: Mm-hmm.
1: Being disgusted is sort of a strong emotion.
2: Yeah, mm-hmm. But I really am.
1: And it kind of suggests that there's something there, because not everyone is disgusting.
2: No, not disgusting, like, gross, just... You know the little things, the quirks that people have, and as a friend, you're just supposed to get used to it and love them despite it? I can't to do that.
1: Yeah, when you can't, it's because you don't want to. You don't you don't have a... You're not so much you don't have... It's a volitional thing. It's just you're not going to let yourself. So you can't have a close relationship because you're kept away by these persistent...
2: Self-fulfilling destiny.
1: Yeah, of course. So what happened? Why is intimacy so problematic for you?
2: Well, for relationships... Well, first of all, I've been smothered the whole time I was raised because I'm an only child and my parents are overprotective. And
1: okay, so one of the fantasies, the sort of the implicit fears that people have when they come out of those sorts of family systems is that they're going to be consumed by the relationship, overcome, you know, that yourself is going to be somehow subjugated to the other person.
0: Mm-hmm. Me, I know how you feel because me and my sister were both only
1: smothered,
0: children.
1: They were smothered.
0: No, we're... Oh, Drew, you stepped on my good joke.
1: Sorry.
2: Yeah.
0: Jackass.
2: And...
0: I was going to say me and my sister were both only child. You know,
2: I've only...
0: I'll write it down. I'll say it another time.
1: Okay.
0: Go ahead.
2: I've only had one relationship really before. Mm-hmm. And he turned out to be a neo-Nazi, so...
1: Interesting.
2: Yeah.
0: Well, we can't judge.
2: Yeah.
0: Can't judge. Different culture.
2: Yeah.
1: So it's interesting. People that are nice, you find reasons to pick on them, pick nits. And somebody that is a sort of a horrible human.
0: Well, you can't judge.
2: I didn't know he was a Nazi.
1: That's the point.
0: Yeah.
1: You didn't know that he's the person that would be a neo-Nazi.
0: Bad antenna.
1: Right.
0: So wait, your parents were overprotective, but they were loving, right?
1: No.
2: Yeah, really. My mom works constantly, but my dad is a writer, so he got to stay home and
0: kind of alcoholic nut job.
2: No, neither of them drink.
0: What did he write? Well, what kind of writer doesn't drink? He couldn't have been any good.
2: Takes out his bitterness on me.
1: That's what I'm talking about. What's the bitterness?
2: Oh, just constant complaining and letting off steam. And
0: what kind of writing did he do?
2: Nonfiction and also historical fiction. He's trying to get a book published about the Klondike. But regularly he works for our local newspaper. Or not newspaper.
0: Boring. Magazine. About the Klondike?
2: Yeah.
0: It's like a gold rush?
2: Yeah. It's the
0: ice cream sandwich.
1: How can you call yourself a writer if you've never had a book published?
2: No, he's had books published.
0: Okay. Oh, yeah.
2: Yeah, he's written a couple travel guides for San Diego. And he's written a couple of children's books.
0: Oh, well, that's Pulitzer Prize material there. Travel guides. Screw him.
1: What is the bitterness you're talking about? What does he complain about?
2: Oh, well, for instance, right now we live in this pretty small condo, and every day he gets into his conversation, "I hate it here so much, blah, blah, blah, blah, blah."
1: But he's a genius, and people should be acknowledging that.
0: All right, let me say this first off, Penny.
2: Okay.
0: Travel guides to San Diego and writer's books, the biggest cop-out a writer can ever do. They all suck, those children's books. Madonna writes them, for Christ's sake. Every idiot writes a child. Screw those children's books. That's a cop-out. That's like, you know what it's like? Here's who should write children's books. Children. Because here's what it's like. It's like you entering the Special Olympics. I won the 100. Well, what was your time? 15 minutes. What was the second best? And 22 minutes. Blind guy who had half a leg. Yeah. Mm-hmm. That's stupid children's books. Can't stand that. All right, Cole, listen. She's got to get out of that house. She's 18. She's living in a little condo with a bitter writer dad. Mm-hmm. Nothing's worse. You got a dad who writes travel guides to San Diego.
1: But he's one of those guys that he's too smart. The people don't acknowledge it.
0: Yes, I hate him.
1: Yeah,
0: I hate all writers. And especially travel guide writers.
1: So, Penny, you got to get out and start having
0: get out. And, yeah, just get out. Life.
1: You may be better able to establish relationships then.
0: Yeah. And look, listen, everybody, please, get a friend, get a roommate, get a one-bedroom apartment, and move out.
1: But one of the things we don't talk a lot about in our society, not to judge.
0: Don't judge.
1: But is optimal distance in a relationship. People somehow think that if somebody is altruistic and meaning to help, that if they completely, take over in a relationship, well, that must be good.
0: Right.
1: But it can be very destructive. You need to have a distance with, always got to be boundaries in a relationship.
0: Yeah. You got to get out.
1: And reciprocity.
0: I don't know why there's something worse about living in a condo with your parents than living in an apartment with your parents. I don't know why that is. It feels like they have enough money to buy a house. You know, when I hear we're living in an apartment with my parents, I think good times. It's just, hey, what are you going to do? The man's keeping you down. But when I hear condo, it's like, hey, for another $8,000, you guys could be in a house and you could be sleeping in a converted garage. You know what I mean? Mm-hmm. You'd be out, being a little guest cottage or something. Somehow condo, it's like that's where old couples go to retire. You shouldn't be living in a condo with your parents. Mm. Get the hell out of there. Oh, you know, I never really thought about it, but 3/4 of the kids I grew up with lived in apartments with their parents.
1: Wow.
0: It's horrible.
1: Oof.
0: Ugh. At one time or another. What it is, they lived in a house for a while, then the parents divorced, one of them moved away, house got sold, moved into the apartment. And these apartments, God, I'm just looking back on them now. They were like... everyone there was in the same shape.
1: Yeah.
0: Everybody had sort of a broken family. It was never a couple living there. Right. It was the mom and the two kids living there almost exclusively. The dad either moved away or kept the thing
1: around. And in Southern California, it's metal windows, the hallways out of doors, multi-level, pool in the middle that no one ever used.
0: Right? Yeah, or the back that no one ever used.
1: Right, with cement all the way around it, just a cement slab.
0: Ugh.
1: Yeah.
0: Right off the freeway. It was always right off the freeway too.
1: Yeah.
0: And just bad.
1: And with the address written in cursive.
0: Yes.
1: In a horizontal.
0: Sometimes it would always they would christen it, Like once, it was always, sometimes it was the estate of the street it was on.
1: Yeah.
0: The Clump Estates or something, you know, the Whitsitt Estates or Manor. Man. And then once in a while they christen it like a tuna boat, just be the Ginny Lynn. You know, some, I don't know, the guy was banging some real, the guy who owned the thing was banging some chick named Ginny Lynn or something. A little sparkly in the stucco out front.
1: Oh, yeah.
0: Bad Tahiti theme.
1: That's cottage cheese. Yeah.
0: Smelled like the last guy who lived there. And anyway, here's what it was. Everyone was between the age, all the kids were between the age of like 12 and 17.
1: Yeah.
0: No one made it there past 17 because the kids all, they all went to prison or ran away or did something like that.
1: A few families had like 3 to 7-year-olds.
0: Yeah, there's a couple little twerps running around, but it was always just a bunch of 14 and 15 year olds and single moms who had to work all day, and the kids would come home from school but they'd get home at 3 o'clock. Mom wouldn't get home till 6:30. It'd just be some kind of weird orgy going on over there. Just people smoking weed and banging.
1: Oh my God.
0: Just huge
1: biomatter.
0: It really was. It was like one of those laundry balls of white trash. Just a big mass of people banging, you know, cousins and friends and upstairs and downstairs. And
1: you know,
0: who's got weed?
1: I don't know if people can appreciate the... Yeah, that is a Southern California thing you're describing here. That empty, deserted, cultureless...
0: Right.
1: White trash.
0: Nothing.
1: Yeah.
0: They're all designed the same way. It had the glass front door that had seen better days, the aluminum glass front door. That went in into sort of a courtyard. It was two stories, and the units would be on either side of the courtyard. And the courtyard had a planter of dead stuff in the middle of it. Be like one rubber tree that survived, but the other stuff would just be dead around it. Sometimes a pool in the parking would be in the back.
1: Like a motel from what was the movie where the woman got killed in the shower?
0: Yeah, that was Psycho.
1: Psycho from Psycho.
0: And let me tell you what the cherry on top of the white trash sundae was. The sprinkles on top of it was the bad rust colored carpet, shag remnants, duct tape around the stucco pillar that was in the parking garage because too many people scraped their car on.
1: Yes.
0: That is a class move. You see that bad rust colored shag that's just duct tape around it because old man Winters pulled his Buick into it one too many times. Oh, I should kill myself. That's what I'd like to do, Drew. I'd like to build a time machine. So I could go back.
1: And kill yourself.
0: And kill myself.
1: Yes, that'd be quite something.
0: Sammy?
3: Yeah.
0: Yeah, but you'd never know I did that because we wouldn't be having this conversation.
1: Yes, but somehow the world would be a better place.
0: Oh, absolutely. Yes. Sammy?
3: Oh, hey.
0: Hey, you're 28. What's up?
3: Okay. I'm in love with my boss.
1: Uh-oh.
3: And there's a problem. He's married. He has kids.
1: Does he know you're in love with him?
3: You know... See, the thing is I try not to flirt with him, but I can't help it.
1: Does he respond? Do you have a relationship with him?
3: Well, no, we don't see each other outside of work. Well, we have a couple times, but those were work-related.
1: Have you ever had sex with him?
3: No.
1: Okay, so you just have a infatuation with him. You have a fantasy.
3: Well, yeah, but I haven't liked anybody else since I started working with him.
0: No, but listen, that's, first off, it's totally natural for a younger woman to be attracted to her older boss. I mean, I know.
1: Now,
0: Lauren and I have that here.
1: You noticed?
0: Yeah.
1: She tries to hide it.
0: She does a fine job of hiding it. God knows she tries, but it still bleeds through.
3: It's too hard.
0: Hey, talk to Lauren. Believe me.
1: What kind of work do you do?
3: It's pretty much office stuff.
0: Mm-hmm. And what's so great about this guy? Now, part of the reason, ironically, the ladies love Drew is because they hear what a good family guy he is. You know what I mean?
3: Yeah.
0: Is that part of it? Does he love his wife? Does he love his kids?
3: He doesn't really talk about his wife or kids that much, no.
0: Oh.
3: I think the biggest thing is that he's so smart and he's so cute and everybody loves him and he's so personable and he's funny and he's just so nice.
0: Yeah, that's what Lauren says when I'm not around. He's so nice.
3: But it's so hard because I try not to flirt with him, and I try not to even look at him, but it's so hard.
0: Right. Lauren does that too, but just because she's short. She looks at me in the sternum.
1: Yeah, I noticed that.
0: Now, what business are you in, or is he in?
3: Well, it's a manufacturing company.
0: True. Let me tell you something about you and whacking the mic.
1: I don't disappoint.
0: But let me say this. You are like a great prize fighter who can knock you out with a hook, an uppercut, right to the body. You never know where that punch is coming from.
1: I prefer to think of myself as an octopus.
0: You will whack that mic with a coffee mug. I've seen him whack it with his glasses. Mm-hmm. Tonight he whacked it with his headphones. He'll smack it with his chin. And not to mention the elbows, the palms, the wrists, I mean the fists, shoulders. Mm-hmm. I'll tell you, I never met a guy with as much mic whacking range as you have, yeah. Drew. I swear to Christ you're going to hit it with your liver one of these days.
1: My tongue is my goal.
0: All right. Sammy?
3: Yeah.
0: You're cute too, right?
3: Well, yeah.
0: Here's what I'm hearing. Here's what I'm hearing from Sammy.
3: Okay.
0: Sammy is kind of hot.
1: Yeah.
3: Ooh.
0: Well, chicks named Sammy are always a little bit hot.
3: Cool.
0: But you're attractive. I mean, guys are into you.
3: Yeah, I guess.
0: Are they?
3: Well, there's some, yeah, but they're totally
1: you're fat.
0: True, please. What's that?
3: They're not my type.
0: Yeah, I know. But what I mean is you're the... See, here's what I'm hearing, and this is an interesting thing, Drew, which is they're girls. All girls have their fantasies about whoever. Well, I'd like this guy. But it's, yeah, might as well set your sights on Brad Pitt. It's not going to happen.
1: Right.
0: But cute girls are actually sort of frustrated when a guy they're into, especially a guy they see on a daily basis, is not trying to put their tongue in their mouth.
1: It's not even frustrated. They're confused.
0: Yeah, it's kind of like... And there's always a sort of feeling like if I ever did want to squeeze a trigger, I would.
1: Yeah.
0: I mean, if I had just two wine coolers, I'd do it. Mm. Yeah?
3: Yeah.
0: All right.
1: Well, the point is you need to go have a real relationship. You need to you need to just work on that.
3: Yeah, but that's the thing is I don't like anybody else because I...
1: Yeah, well...
0: You only like this guy because he's a fantasy. But believe me, if you hung out with this guy for 6 months, he wouldn't be as funny and he wouldn't be as nice.
3: Yes, he would.
0: Yeah.
1: Well, find somebody. There's not just one of these guys.
0: Do you think he has any interest in you?
3: I don't know.
1: But here's
0: was he ever like? I'll tell you. Does he ever say like, "Hey, I had a dream about you the other night"?
3: No.
0: Or any of that's no. All right, he ain't interested.
3: But he winked at me once.
0: Does he know who you are?
3: Yes. But, we were in a meeting together, and he cracked a joke about my job, and he winked at me. So little of me, I took.
0: Oh, baby!
3: Oh my God, he wants me.
0: Yeah, listen, you're building a dream on.
3: I know. He's so hot.
1: Yeah.
0: You got nothing here, baby. Just go get some normal guy out there, would you?
1: Here's the thing. Here's what I'm reading. Is it this kind of guy in her peer age isn't interested in Sammy. But here's one that has to be in proximity all the time.
0: Mm-hmm.
1: Also, she can't have, but has to be around her at least.
0: Mm-hmm.
1: So this is the one I'm going to focus on.
0: It's amazing, too. You know, the guy probably manufactures curtain rods or something or shower curtain rods or something like that, the telescoping ones that they twist into place with a little rubber boot on the end of it.
1: I'm just thinking about Schmidt.
0: Because he's up two notches above her and he's got a little juice and he makes 59, and that's before bonuses. He can go as high as mid-60s on a salary. It's like he's God. He is her God. He's it. Oh, man. Yeah. I feel bad for Lauren now. No, must know how she feels. Huh?
1: She's listening.
0: And it's got to be tough, too, because I'm the real deal. You know what I mean?
1: Oh, there's no finding another Adam Carolla.
0: Oh, no.
1: You know, this is it.
4: Poor Lauren. I got to say, on her behalf, to stop, please, for her, because she can't get on the mic and talk and defend herself. The poor girl.
0: She's fanning herself. She's swooning.
1: No, she's
0: over
1: there making faces.
0: Swooning.
1: Yeah.
0: Yep.
4: She might love you because you actually talked to Tori Amos last night. That's the only reason why she would love you right now, and that'll wear off.
0: Yeah. Yeah, but that won't wear off for many years. And then Tori will come back, and I'll get a booster shot.
1: Mm-hmm.
0: Yeah.
5: Let's take a break. These are those gold dust moments.
0: We had some gold dust moments with Tori last night.
1: I felt like there was a whole different Tori last night.
0: You did?
1: It was just a different kind of series of conversations that we normally have with her.
0: Why? What was different?
1: Not that she was different. We just got into different stuff with her. Mm. Usually she has a little bit of politicizing and grandstanding. And this was more about people and her feelings and things. It's interesting.
0: Mm, Well, maybe,
1: it was good. I thought it was good.
0: Maybe motherhood has mellowed her just a little bit.
1: No, if you remember last time, she was like on the attack. Like, remember that?
0: Yeah, but she just spat out the kid,
1: yeah,
0: you know?
1: Yeah.
0: You weren't here last time.
1: No, I just remember thinking, wow, a new Tory. You know, she's no longer interested in world peace. She's worrying, thinking about kicking a little ass, make sure her kid's protected.
0: I like that.
1: Yeah, it was good.
0: All right. We'll take a... that kid's got it bad for me, too.
1: The three-year-old?
0: Tori,
1: I see.
0: Lauren and Tori's kid. What's her name? Yeah. All right, we'll take a quick break. We'll be right back. Hey, Loveline. Yeah. I'm Adam. That's Dr. Drew. Phone number, 1-800-LOVE-191. Dickie Barrett from the Mighty Mighty Bosstones. Dear.
6: Wah!
0: Friend, Dickie Barrett is going to be being here.
6: Wah!
1: Woo.
0: Yeah. Get to see Dickie every day now. He's over at Jimmy's show doing the announcing.
6: Wah! Nice.
0: What a guy. Good people. Yeah?
1: Yeah.
0: Jeff?
7: Yeah.
0: You're 26?
7: Yeah.
0: What's up?
7: Dr. Drew, I heard this report I think it was the BBC or something like that, about how they're putting ecstasy through trials here in the States to deal with people with PTSD.
1: They've talked about that for a long time. I don't think that has actually been initiated because of the potential risks.
7: Apparently it is.
1: I don't think so. I really don't think so.
7: It's interesting because I just did a quick search on the internet for it.
1: Yeah.
7: And I only found it reported in England and Australia.
1: Where they're doing the studies?
7: No, actually they said it's American studies being done in Florida.
0: Germany.
1: They have done them in the past. They were abject failures. There's talk about doing more studies.
0: What's the plan? Is you have post-traumatic stress disorder. Yeah,
1: which is a devastating...
0: You go into a depression.
1: Yeah, you got to understand that post-traumatic stress disorder can be absolutely devastating. Yeah, you can have no life, can't be able to get out of bed, you can't work. And so using a dangerous medication to try to improve those symptoms... People are arguing that, well, it might be worth it if it has some effect on somebody.
0: Would you have to use it daily? It's a very small dose.
1: I don't know what they're talking about.
0: What would it do if you just took a little bit of X,
1: Well, listen, one of the goals may be to try to destroy some brain tissue that might be overactive or something. You know, that might be one of the beneficial effects.
0: Just use a snow shovel.
1: That's right. Well, they used to have lobotomies. They used to put picks up there and do lobotomies. And but, again, Most of the stuff I've read suggests they're not going to go ahead with it because the risks are too great. Can't control it.
0: Mm-hmm.
1: Nah. Not in this country anymore.
0: Nah. Stephanie?
8: Yeah.
0: You're 21?
8: Yep.
0: What's up?
1: Just 1 second, Stephanie. One quick. Okay. I just got to finish this thought. People have great misconceptions about using medication that are potentially dangerous to try to improve devastating illnesses as opposed to healthy people using medication that can't do anything to improve their health, but can only hurt them. See what I'm saying?
0: Right. You're saying
1: that you wouldn't take a chemotherapeutic agent. A healthy person would want to take that, but somebody with a bad disease, it might have a better outcome for them.
0: Right.
1: And the same is true of things like this. There are mental health conditions that are just devastation.
0: Yeah.
1: And you might use very dangerous medications in that situation to try to make things better.
0: Yeah. You wouldn't take those kinds of risks otherwise.
1: You wouldn't. A normal person wouldn't subject their brain to that.
0: Right. What's chemo mean? Does it mean something?
1: Just chemotherapy, chemical therapy, basically.
0: Oh, chemo is chemical?
1: Yeah.
0: No.
1: I don't know where that came. I don't know what the history of that is.
0: All right. Chemo doesn't sound like chemical. It sort of does.
1: Yeah.
0: But not quite. You know my children's book.
1: Yeah.
0: Chemo Skinny Calves.
1: No. Oh, is he going to be the Samoan guy?
0: Yeah, Samoan guy.
1: Nice.
0: He's got super skinny calves.
1: And all the other reindeer wouldn't let him play?
0: All the Samoan guys make fun of him because they have those huge calves.
1: And then one rainy day?
0: Well, yeah. It's got elements of that in it.
1: Somebody fell down a well or something?
0: The keys to the city fell down a sewer grate, and nobody could reach them.
1: Except Chemo Skinny Caps.
0: Well, because his leg was so skinny.
1: Of course, he could fit through the grate.
0: He could fit through the grate and grab the keys to the city. And then of course, they rejoiced. But, you know, it's like the idea is all those, you know, it's great because all them Samoans, they wear those, Samoans wear like Hawaiian shirts around their waist, like as under, you know, as pants, you know. Well, they wear like those skirts, you know.
1: It's like a big diaper.
0: Skirts. Yeah. Wear like a diaper. And they got those huge calves.
1: Yeah.
0: Right. And they're super stupid. Dumb. Dumb as rocks, though, Samoan. Stephanie?
9: Yeah, I'm here.
0: Oh, sorry, yeah. So, okay. 21.
9: Yeah. Well, I was just wondering if it's, like, any possible way a guy can orgasm without coming at all.
1: Yeah, two ways. One is, well, three ways, really. A, he can fake.
0: Well, that's not orgasm.
1: B, he can have a retrograde ejaculation where the semen goes up into the bladder.
0: Mm-hmm.
1: And thirdly, he can be sort of empty and not really have much come out, like a few drops kind of eventually make their way forward.
0: Yeah, why? Something happened? Well,
9: yeah, that actually happened, and he made all the moans and groans, and nothing came out. And
0: well, how do you know nothing came out? Where were you?
9: Well,
1: where was his penis?
0: That's a better question, yeah.
9: He pulled out, and he was going to come on me, and nothing came out at all.
0: It's embarrassing. So, it's like, baby, you ready, man? You ready? Because you can't get a tidal wave of love now, man.
1: Okay.
0: Yeah, baby, hang on because I'm going to hit you like a pressure washer. Ah, oh, yeah. Nothing comes out. A little spittle comes out. Doesn't make it enough to drop off the end of his dork. It just hugs down the contours, goes off his balls, and starts dripping down the side of his leg. Yeah, baby.
1: Is that like a spittle back in?
0: Starts to come out, sucks back in. He hiccups and it sucks back into his sack.
1: He's threatening to spit on your little brother. Stephanie, I have a question for Stephanie. And this is a embarrassing. I'm sort of ashamed to ask this question, but I'm so curious.
9: Go ahead.
1: What do you get out of that as a woman?
9: Out of what?
1: Him doing that to you.
9: Doggy style?
1: No, you didn't specify that. It's the pull out and ejaculate on you. What does that do for you?
0: And by the way, one of the cornerstones of stupidity is thinking people know stuff that you don't say.
1: Right, about you.
0: Doggy style. You didn't say doggy style.
9: Oh.
0: Okay. All right, baby doll. So, yeah, do you like it? Do you miss it?
9: I don't know. I don't really care. I just want to know if, like, he was satisfied with it, but obviously...
1: Yes, he's fine. He's fine. He's fine.
0: He's fine.
1: He's fine. It has nothing to do with you. He's not attracted to you. He's fine.
0: This is why, by the way, Drew.
1: Yes.
0: If I'm feeling like I'm not going to produce an impressive amount, and I'm doing doggy, I'll shoot a snot rocket onto the back.
1: Nice. That is all class.
0: Just like an NBA player running down the court.
1: Let's say he right was able to produce something.
0: Yeah.
1: What does that do for you? I'm curious.
9: It doesn't really do anything for me. I really don't care, but I just wanted to know. I didn't know if...
1: How come it isn't a negative for women? How come they don't go, that is disgusting. Will you cut that crap out?
0: No, listen, you hear she really doesn't care. And what is this... this newer trend in society where people do, like, they want to know stuff, they're indignant about stuff, they're angry about stuff, they have questions about stuff, and then when you start pressing them a little, you
1: they
0: go, like,
1: care.
0: What does it do for you? Well, I don't know. I don't care. I really could care less.
1: Yeah.
0: I was like, well, why are you asking?
1: Right.
0: Okay.
1: Do you know what I'm asking?
0: You want to know, look, yes.
1: I've never asked that question before.
0: Look, here's the problem. You're saying, who on earth would want to get hit
1: with the snot rocket?
0: Well, no, I mean, I actually give him a snot.
1: But what difference does it make?
0: Who'd want to... I'd rather have a guy just hawk a loogie in my mouth than drop a load on me. Okay, fine. Now, you're saying, what's it? Why do you like it? And she's saying, I don't like it. I just feel like he wasn't satisfied. That's what I don't like.
1: Right, but I don't... That's not quite an acceptable answer to me.
0: Why? She feels like her partner may have not been satisfied.
1: Yeah, because
0: with her.
1: Because how could you have a neutral reaction to this disgusting action? You know what I mean,
0: Stephanie?
9: Yeah.
0: Is it your boyfriend?
9: Yeah.
0: And he's in love with you?
9: Yeah. Yeah.
0: All right. That's enough.
1: Shouldn't it be? That is disgusting. Cut that out. Once you get past the yummy phase of the relationship, you know what I'm saying?
0: Yeah. You mean the doggy stuff?
1: No, not the doggy stuff. The mess.
0: No, I know. But that's the problem with doggy style.
1: You can keep your penis in the vagina.
0: Oh.
1: It's a novel idea, I know.
0: Hmm. How do you know you came then? Did you got to see something come out?
1: Oh, my God.
0: Huh? No? If a,
1: so you've actually watched so many pornos now that you
0: if a joint jizzes in the woods,
1: oh my God,
0: and no one is there to see it. I don't know, Drew. All I know is all you people disgust me.
1: Yeah.
0: All right, where are we going here, Drew?
1: Let's go to this one here too.
0: Someone wants to sing the Germany or Florida theme.
1: I'm not interested.
0: Two. All right. Germany. Jeremy.
10: Yeah.
0: You're 24.
10: Yes.
0: What's up?
10: Well, I've been going to the gym a lot recently, and I was wondering if, like, doing a lot of heavy weightlifting can lower your testosterone or sex drive?
0: No, quite the opposite.
1: Yeah, it usually raises it.
10: Really?
1: But it'll tire you out. If you exhaust yourself, then it will start to go off the other end.
10: Because it seems like, you know, for, like, the past month, my sex drive has dropped a lot, you know?
1: Are you running a lot, too?
10: No, just weightlifting.
1: Heavy weights?
10: Yes.
1: Heavyweights usually raises testosterone. So?
0: More than running.
1: Running can usually drop it.
0: Can drop it?
1: Can. It's different people, obviously, but yeah.
0: Is it that sort of...
1: Look at what happens to the bodies and just think about, does one look like a testosterone effect versus the other?
0: Yeah, you know listen. Yeah, when you get in a long distance run, you start looking like a chick.
1: Right.
0: You just look like a postmenopausal lesbian, you know? You just start looking all spindly and knobby and weird, you know? And then when you lift the weights, you look like you got some testosterone flowing.
1: Mm-hmm.
0: Hmm. That's a good point, Drew. What about skipping rope?
1: In between.
0: What if you sing when you skip rope like I do? Like we go, not last night, but the night before. 24, robbers came knocking at my door as I went out. And they came in.
1: You can't actually
0: ask them
1: do
0: what
1: that.
0: They wanted, and this is what they said: Spanish dancers do. How's it
1: you
0: go?
1: Can't actually do that with your testes attached. You have to remove them for a little while to do that.
0: I see.
1: Yeah.
0: In double dutch, same.
1: Yeah.
0: And let me say this: Does this childhood song, is this the same for everybody? Or does everyone mix it around? It's always the same cadence, you know.
1: The cadence is the same,
0: but I think everyone mixes it up a little bit.
1: I'm sure.
0: Regionally.
1: Yeah, I'm sure there's different cultural renditions, but you can't judge them. They're all good.
0: You can't
1: They're
0: judge.
1: All beautiful.
0: Junior producer Lauren, do you know that? Do you know this one? No, never heard it.
1: Lauren and Adam sitting in a tree.
0: No, that's not it.
1: Same cadence.
0: Not last night, but the night before. 24 robbers came. Oh, come on. It's totally different. Totally different. Chris, you know this one? No. What happened, Drew?
1: Where'd this show go wrong?
0: All right.
1: This show started bad. It's finishing bad.
0: I don't know. Okay. Doesn't everyone have to know that not last night, but the night before one? No? All right. John?
11: Yeah.
0: You know the not last night, but the night before 24 robbers came knocking at my door?
11: You know what? I'm not familiar with that one. Sorry, Adam.
0: What's going on with my life? What happened?
11: Hey, let me turn the night around. Let me help you out here.
0: All right.
11: Well, first of all, your guy in there who's doing the phone call screening, obviously he's got no love for you. Called in. Okay, get this.
0: Phone screener Brian?
11: I don't know who he is. Mm-hmm. Little chipper young guy.
0: Mm-hmm.
11: Anyways. So I'm sitting here listening to this show. I listen every night you guys are on. And I'm hearing you talk about jury duty. My heart goes out to you, right?
0: Mm-hmm.
11: So I say, how can we get him out of it? Well, I just got out of my jury duty. And you don't have to lie like the other chick was telling you to do. You can do it. You can be honest. And you can get out of it fair and square.
0: How?
11: Do I have your attention? Okay.
0: You did until do I have your attention line. But go ahead. Tell me how.
11: No, it's suspenseful. Anyway, so you go in there, and there's a form that you can fill out.
0: That.
1: He doesn't want to go in. But I'll listen to it anyway. Go ahead. Form you fill out.
11: You'll be out of there in 15 minutes.
1: You fill out, and?
11: Anyways, you tell them that your employer doesn't pay you to go, and that's a financial hardship, you being a millionaire and all.
1: No, absolutely not, John. They question you. They want to know the hardship. They want to see the evidence.
11: No, I was there 2 weeks ago. I was
0: What city? You what have city? A financial hardship.
1: I was with people.
0: I'm literally a millionaire, John. Literally.
1: I was in the box with people that had severe hardships, with begging the judge to let them out, and they were told to sit down.
0: And when the minute they see my chauffeur and my mink muff that I use if it's cold, and I'm going in there. I'm wearing a vest with a expensive timepiece hanging from the middle button.
1: Of course.
0: They know immediately.
1: I had a guy monocle. Lost his business because of this damn stuff.
0: Speaking through a megaphone like an old style crooner. Yeah, they know. They know that. I ring a bell. My squire comes running. Come on, Drew. Okay. This guy's calling from Encinitas.
1: What is that?
0: That's in Mexico, isn't it?
11: Just
0: John?
11: About. Yeah.
1: Just about. It's
0: where is that? Deep close. San Diego?
11: Yeah, down San Diego.
0: I thought Encinitas was in... I thought it was between Ensenada and Mexico and Tijuana or something.
11: I'm about 40 minutes to the border.
0: 40 minutes to the border. All right. Yeah. All right. So financial hardship, no good.
1: No.
0: All right. Let's take a little break. And listen, that whole part where I go in, that's... let me explain the problem. Problem is I live in Los Angeles. Hmm. Downtown Los Angeles is not that close to Los Angeles. Mm-hmm. And you got to be there at 7:45 in the morning.
1: Mm-hmm.
0: And the traffic in this goddamn city is so hellish that I have to get up at 6:30 and just sit on a pack thing. Mm-hmm. I'm not doing it.
1: I had a woman that taxes. Could not speak English. Could not. They said, sit down. Sit
0: really?
1: Down. You're in the box. Sit down.
0: Really?
1: Yeah. What? I know speak. No,
0: French?
1: Good
0: Hungarian? What was it?
1: It was Vietnamese.
0: Oh, really?
1: Yeah. No, sit down.
0: Yeah. But okay. Let me just... What percentage of Los Angeles jurors don't have a great grasp of the English language? 80%? It's got to be at least. You're hard-pressed in Los Angeles. I mean, I don't think people know this coming from other towns. If you're driving around Los Angeles, the city of Los Angeles, and you pull over and ask for directions or pull into a gas station and ask something, you have a hard time finding somebody who... speaks good English.
1: This was really...
0: And it could be any language, but you're going to have a hard time finding
1: I'm
0: English.
1: I'm telling you, it is a horrible experience. The judge
0: all
1: treats
0: right,
1: you...
0: Screw it. I pay enough in taxes.
1: Magnanimously and sort of with like...
0: Now, everyone's there is guilty. His
1: thing is like, we're your buddy. If you have to go to the bathroom, just tell us. But your time, your life, that has been crap.
0: Screw
1: sit
0: the
1: down,
0: system.
1: Sit down.
0: All right. That's it. I'm paying the fine. We'll be back.

0: Hey, yo, it's Loveline, Adam. Let's just get professional jurors. You know, like the NFL.
1: How about just one of your machines?
0: Oh, yeah. My machine. My ultimate truth machine.
1: Yeah.
0: My ultimate truth lie detector, boy. Put all the attorneys, the judges, the courthouses. We need the courthouses. How much do you think it costs, by the way? What does it cost just to shuffle the prisoner back and forth? Vans picking him up, got a bunch of guards around him, He's shuffling in with the leg irons on. He's sitting there. Just look at the courthouse itself, The square footage, the lighting, the stenographer. Mm. How much money in stenographers do you think we charge? Just some guys getting $60 an hour just sitting there piling away. I mean, just picture a good court. And now take it and turn it into the O.J. trial or any of these trials. They're millions. You understand, for what we paid for the O.J. trial, we could have built a school.
1: Of course. Okay. And run it for 10 years.
0: Yes. Really?
1: Yeah.
0: This is it? Let's just get my lie detector.
1: Yep.
0: Huh?
1: Yep.
0: I don't know.
1: Take a couple calls.
0: Listen, nothing makes sense. I'm like an alien, Drew.
1: Yeah, I know.
0: I'm an atheist alien. I don't understand any of this crap. It's such a great system.
1: Yeah.
0: OJ's got a tea time at 7 a.m. tomorrow in Florida. The system. And here's the thing, too. I'm not done with these callers. The thing, too, with like, no one said the system was perfect. Yeah, no ass, Sherlock.
1: Yeah.
0: These guys killing people are walking all the time on technicalities. Okay, if no one says the system is perfect, then how about we get to work on the lie detector?
1: Or how about we work on making it a little better? If not perfect, better.
0: Well, now, as long as there's a human element, there's always going to be, it's never going to be, all right, good, hook them up to the machine. I think we'd all be satisfied with that.
1: Yep.
0: 5 years we come out with this thing. All the world scientists go to work on this super lie detector.
1: Microsoft to work on it. Let's get Gates on it.
0: It's done. Really, what we know about the human brain and the psyche now and all the different things, and just focus on the pupils
1: dilating.
0: Maybe
1: just dilating do a functional MRI. There's probably patterns to lying versus not.
0: Of course. Yeah. Look, a little experimenting on a handful of cadavers, few inmates, a couple of controversial tests, and we're done. And then the machine becomes 99.967 accurate, whereas the jury... Well, here's what you get. You get O.J. walking. That's what you get. Okay? Good enough. What? The system's so great now, and anyone who's got a few bucks can just buy their innocence? Oh, that's a great system. Oh, that's great. That's just what the Founding Fathers had in mind. This is good. All right. I'm done. Danielle?
2: Yes, hi.
0: You're 18?
2: Yes, and I apologize. I sound like a man. I have a really bad cold right now.
0: That's all right. Go ahead.
2: Anyways, I had a question.
1: Yes.
0: Yeah.
2: I was wondering I'm on Celexa right now, and I was wondering if there's different antidepressants more than others that can bulk your ability to orgasm, I guess.
1: You can't orgasm on the Celexa?
2: I don't know. I'm wondering if that's what it is.
1: Yes, that is what it is.
2: Okay. I just want to make sure.
1: Yes, and there are those that are not so apt to do that. Lexapro, which is a relative of Celexa, is a little less likely to do that. And the ones that tend not to do it are Cerazone, Wellbutrin, and Remeron.
0: All right. Give them a try, baby doll. Tariba?
3: Yeah.
0: You're 18?
3: Yeah.
0: You going to sing us a Germany or Florida theme song?
3: Yeah.
0: All right. You sound
3: guys
0: fantastic.
3: Ready?
1: Yeah.
0: I'm ready.
3: Okay.
1: Tape running?
3: Say it again?
0: Sure. Go ahead.
1: Oh, it's running.
3: Okay. Germany or Florida?
0: Wow. That was nice. You got to be pissed that you sing twice as good as Pink. She's making all that money, right?
3: Yeah, you know.
0: Now you're a professional singer, Tariba?
3: No, hope. I have hopes.
0: What are you doing? What are you doing now?
3: I sing. Like sometimes I try out for plays or whatever, but my boyfriend, he raps, and we're building like a studio, or we have other people. We're doing something, a little something, something.
0: All right, I'm going out on a limb, I'm going to make a guess here. Jewish. You guys are Jewish?
3: What? Oh, we're Hebrew.
0: Hebrew, that's what I thought. You got a Hanukkah coming up.
1: Israeli, she's Israeli.
3: No, we don't celebrate Hanukkah.
1: Oh, you're Mormon?
0: Really? Yeah. All right, so now what do you, so, but now here's the thing. It sounds like you got some good pipes, Tariba.
3: Uh-huh.
0: You know, do you got the look?
3: I got the look.
0: You do?
3: I could do the supermodel thing sometimes, or maybe in the Yari. No, but it just depends. I'm versatile.
0: You're good looking. You got big pipes. You might be able to make a career here. Give me one more, Germany or Florida.
3: Okay. Germany or Florida.
0: Wow. That's solid. All right, listen here, baby. You a big gal?
3: Am I big? No. Yeah. I'm 5'6", 165. Mm. It's evenly distributed.
0: That's right. That's what I like. All right, well, listen, Tariba, thanks. That sounded amazing. We're going to we'll work you into the rotation. We got to run because we're pressed for time. But don't ever lose those dreams, baby doll. And
1: Or
0: you lose your mind. We'll be right back. All right, that's the show. I want to thank Junior. I'm going to marry Tori Amos, Junior, producer Lauren, for doing a great job.
4: These are those gold dust moments.
0: Fawning all over Tori Amos. I want to thank I Got an Eye Infection, but it wasn't from semen, engineer Chris, for coming in here.
1: It wasn't from chlamydia, to be fair.
0: Guy's fighting off many, many infections. He came in here anyway. That's a trooper. God bless him. And engineer whoever filled in while he was gone, including engineer Michelle. Phone screener Brian. And senior producer Ann for booking. Great guest. God damn, the last few nights and few weeks, huge.
1: Amazing.
0: Big guest next week, too, as well. And also the Liberace of the potentiometers, Engineer Anderson. So until next time, this is Adam Kroll for Dr. Drew saying mahalo.
5: Hey, I got a little question for Dr. Drew.
0: All right, very good.
6: This has been Loveline. The opinions expressed on this show are not necessarily those of the staff, management, sponsors, or this station. The producer for Loveline is Ann Ingold. Loveline is a presentation of Westwood One Entertainment.
7: Loveline.
6: Loveline is meant for an adult audience. Loveline may contain sexually oriented content. Listener discretion is advised. This is Loveline.
8: Loveline.
6: With Adam Carolla and Dr. Drew.
0: Hey, everybody. It's Loveline. I'm Adam Carolla. That's Doc191. Dr. Drew is a board-certified physician, an addiction medicine specialist from the Aristocrats and many other things. Bob Saget.
9: Thank you.
0: Good to see you, Bob.
1: You too.
0: Couple things. Little ass-kissing for Bob Saget. First off, he was on Entourage a couple weeks back.
1: Heard it killed.
0: And excellent on it.
1: I enjoy
0: Entourage, and Bob's character was stellar on it. The other thing I got to say about Bob Saget is I watch Full House maybe almost every episode. and America's Funniest Videos. Both shows, not because I think they're the height of art, just because I want my brain to do nothing for 1/2 hour or 1 hour, depending on which show it is.
1: That's a pleasant way to do that.
0: Full House is a pleasant way to do it. Yeah. I swear to God, I can't take any more people kicking the crap out of each other. It's just you know what you're going to get, going to relax, going to shut down. And the other thing is America's Funniest Videos. Still watch it now with Tom Bergeron.
1: Some of the hardest laughs I get in the week are
9: it's real people stuff.
0: It sounds stupid, but what it is
9: no, a lot of people still watch it.
0: You watch a sitcom, you get a couple head nods, maybe smile in there. No out loud stuff.
1: Oh, yeah.
0: you see the guy take the wiffle ball in the sack, you laugh out loud. And it's like, there's nothing smart about it. There's no genius about it. There's nothing, anything. I'll just watch those clips until you stop running those clips.
9: It's like silent films. You could just watch somebody get smacked.
0: You just keep going.
9: If you're standing on the street and you see a guy fall in a manhole, and then you wait for a minute, and then he comes out, but he's hurt, but he's okay, you laugh.
0: Yeah.
9: And so that's what this is. This is on tape.
0: No, I mean, you show that. I see a cat, like, staring at a koi pond, and I'm in. I'm just going to watch until either the cat goes into the koi pond, or the koi jumps out, or the dog runs up behind the cat, and the cat jumps on the dog.
9: If you see the fishing line, pull the cat into the koi pond.
0: Yeah, I don't want to see anything.
9: That's not right.
0: I don't want to see anything cooked, but I'll...
9: Jerry rig.
0: I'll just watch. I'll just watch that stuff. Yeah, and, of course, my affinity for...
9: I can't believe you watched...
0: Full House?
9: I can't believe it's Full House. It's a heightened reality. I mean, it was like Leave It to Beaver for us. You know, it was that.
0: I know. But
9: violins I played when I would talk to Michelle and Uncle Jesse.
0: Here's the thing, though. And he'd go into the Bullwinkle voice.
9: That was Dave. And Stamos had a mullet, which he loves when I remind him of that. And I had a bouffant.
0: Dave Coulier had a little mullet.
9: Yeah, he did. He had the reverse Sting Phil Collins backwards hair mullet.
0: You know what? I was saying a few months back that. Stamos tried to get, Lord Have Mercy off the ground, but it never quite took. It was never and it was never like, what you talking about or anything.
9: It was just, Have Mercy.
0: Have Mercy.
9: But Dave had cut it out, which I think did take off.
0: Because
9: I brought it
0: huge.
9: Tonight.
1: Then there was also he had another video with Tani Katane. Remember that?
9: Yeah, he did Dave did the show after mine. They kind of, Jerry,
1: like
9: they
1: that's
9: kind
1: so
9: of
1: funny
9: redid. They cloned my show, America's Funniest People.
0: Yeah, right. Yeah. All right. So, Bob.
9: And I love Dave and John. They're my dear friends.
0: You got plenty of FU money, right?
9: Yeah, so now I'm making FU money. It's like R-rated. My new world is R-rated.
0: Yeah, well, we were talking about
1: that. It was very funny.
0: Yes, it's true. He has FU money. Now he's making
1: money off FU.
0: Right.
9: I have a friend that wanted FU money, and he said, now I have F.
0: We were talking to the very sick Howie Mandel in here, who would not touch anybody, did a lot of hand wringing.
9: Yeah, he likes to do the
0: power
9: fisting handshake.
0: I don't think he likes to do that either. It's just anything.
9: I get that because he knows I wash quite a bit.
0: Yeah, I'm not so sure that it's a completely pragmatic thing. I think it's just something that may be up in his head. He's got a clean room at his house for when his kids get sick. He has a place to retreat to. But he said that Bob Saget was a blue comic before all the Full House and all this stuff came around.
9: Way before.
0: That's...
9: Well, I was always kind of R-rated, kind of. I did an HBO special that was, you know, I had to drop the F-bomb on that thing a bunch back when both shows were in the top 10.
0: Right.
9: And, you know, I guess people were kids watching Full House, so they didn't know to put that on because they shouldn't be watching that anyway.
0: How many years did you do America's Top Videos, Funniest Videos, and Full House simultaneously?
9: Six and a half simultaneously.
1: Wow.
9: But it was like 8 years.
1: That was when Network was Network.
0: And they're rerunning the hell out of Full House.
9: And the video
0: both shows,
9: thing too,
0: actually.
9: Yeah.
0: So you get a little taste of that?
9: It's a taste. I didn't own the show. So you get the residuals. You know what they can
0: right.
9: be. You know. And I'm divorced, so it's half a resid.
0: Oh, really?
9: It's a res.
0: Oh, man.
9: It's an ooh.
0: But still, so you're good. I mean,
9: things are great. I'm out doing my stand-up, which is like I'm selling out places now, and I'm dead headline House of Blues in Vegas, things like that where you get like... 1,000 or a couple thousand kids in colleges, and that's really fun for me. My stand-up, I'm enjoying now a lot right now.
0: So, are you in the part of your life where you're just doing what you want to do, having a good time? I mean,
9: I'm working on a bunch of but I have to because I love working
0: financially,
9: but also artistically. I haven't really. I did a play in New York a few months back. I saw the doctor there at a restaurant, a wonderful restaurant called Esco, which all your listeners, I'm sure, are going to rush out to. But I did an off-Broadway play that Paul Weitz wrote. Let me get that.
0: Privilege?
9: Yeah. Look at you knowing everything.
0: Yeah, it's right here.
9: Paul Weitz wrote it, who wrote about a boy, wrote the movie and directed it, and wrote In Good Company and directed that.
0: Was it a serious play?
9: It was. It had a lot of comedy in it, and then it got kind of serious. It was about an insider trader, kind of an Ivan Boesky Milken kind of guy.
0: So
9: it kind of melted down in it, but That was a great, great thing for me.
0: Do you want to direct, because I know you've done some of that, or do you want to do stand-up, or do you want to get into more serious stuff, or does it matter?
9: I kind of want to do, I've got a few things now on the burner, as they would say, in a cooking thing.
0: Mm-hmm.
9: I've got a bunch of different things I'm doing. One would be a directing thing, and one's an acting thing I'm working on doing, which is more like what I'm like. So I can't go back and do the Full House kind of
7: film
9: thing.
7: Or television?
9: One's a TV show, which would be for cable, and the other is a movie that I'm supposed to be getting set up to direct now.
0: Well, here's the thing, as I see it, when you hit Full House in 1986,
9: I don't know what year.
0: Was it, what year is it?
9: It was like 87, 88. Because I got fired from a CBS show that I was on.
0: But when you hit that, there wasn't any place to go but there. I mean, there wasn't a bunch of cable shows. You couldn't just go, invent Crank Yankers and go sell it to some low-level executive at Comedy Central, and they give you some money, and you'd go put it on. I mean, you just couldn't experiment. There's nothing to do. You either, and then once you got into network, you had to put the suit on and dance for the man. They'd pay you, but you had to go do what they wanted. There was no F you, I'm going over to Showtime.
9: Right. And I got criticized a lot for the jokes. But if you're going to do a show that travels around the world, you can't do it. I can't do it like my stand-up. You know, you can't say, here's a guy getting hit in the junk. You know,
0: right.
9: You can't say junk. They didn't even know what junk was. I was happy to get a sitcom. I just wanted any sitcom. I thought it'd be like Felix Unger. I'd dust bust, and then I'd hug everybody because I love my own kids. They were young then. Here, let me show how I love my own kids. I'm playing a character. Next thing I know, I got a 12-year-old now that asked me if I was gay on there.
7: Oh, that's funny.
9: Yeah, I saw you in a dinosaur outfit last night, Dad. Oh. Are you gay?
7: Oh, my God.
9: Yeah, I was gay.
7: Is he a male or female?
9: My daughter?
7: 12-year-old girl?
9: Oh, yeah, she's a 12-year-old girl. Last I checked.
0: Daddy was gay.
7: Because that's what my sons would do to me.
9: She wasn't like trying to give me trouble. She was just kind of like, well, she was kind of.
0: Yeah, I'd say she was.
9: Yeah, I'm writing her out then.
0: Yeah.
9: She's not getting any cash.
0: Ashley?
8: Yeah?
0: You're 20?
8: Yes.
0: What's up?
8: Okay, hold on just a second.
7: Michael, don't you?
9: Oh, sure. Yeah, hold on a second. Let me adjust my life.
7: We'll just hang on.
0: Heather?
7: What is she thinking?
0: I don't know. She's 20. She's from Missouri. Oh, Heather? Yeah, go ahead.
7: Corolla.
0: Yeah, see, Bob, I'm trying to get Marco Polo, the kids' pool.

0: through Asia. And so
1: maybe that's it.
2: You know, it's the thing that's funny is I was thinking about this, so I thought, I'm going to go on the internet, find out a little something about Marco Polo, like when he died, where he went, stuff like that.
0: Nice.
2: And there was this thing I already told you, Drew, but it was funny to me where it's like everyone always thought he was making up these were tall tales.
0: Yes.
2: You know, this never, you know, there's no Geraldo back then. You couldn't substantiate anything. Everyone thought these were tall tales. So in the thing on the internet, it says a priest begged him to admit he was lying on his deathbed.
0: Yeah,
2: and
0: yeah.
2: I thought, what a priest. Hi, Father. You're going to tell us you're lying, my son. Like, I'm dying here. Going to just
0: leave me alone.
3: Maybe yeah. that's where it came from. He was in the other room.
0: Right.
3: Marco Polo. Maybe he was in a tent of some kind.
2: Heather?
4: Hi.
2: All right, go ahead.
4: I was just wondering if Dr. Drew could tell me a little about how borderline personality disorder manifests itself. What behaviors are typical? Mm-mm.
0: Well, there's a lot of different features to it, and it's actually a term that's sort of overused. We even paint people with borderline traits very commonly these days. And it's basically, you would think of it as someone who has very dramatic relationships, has difficulty being in intimate relationships, has profound fears of abandonment, can be sexually promiscuous, and have sort of fluid, even sexual identity issues.
2: Oh, now you're talking Coulier.
0: Often,
3: no,
0: often
3: he knows what he is.
0: A history of sexual abuse in childhood or physical abuse, that kind of thing, abandonment, neglect. So some sort of trauma in childhood is often at the core of this. So why do you ask that? A lot of mood disturbances.
2: Why do they call it borderline?
0: Because it's an old term that actually isn't descriptive any longer, but it was originally a term, borderline psychotic,
2: mm-hmm.
0: a personality disorder, and they just retained the borderline moniker.
2: Right.
3: Is borderline psychotic if you're borderline? Mm-hmm. Or is it?
0: Yeah, now borderline, the psychotic or not psychotic no longer really applies to personality structure.
2: Mm-hmm.
0: It's a general symptom.
2: Heather?
4: I was just wondering because pretty much all of those apply to me.
0: But I know
4: people are overeager to just slap a definition on that.
0: Let me just say that post-traumatic stress disorder, borderline, and bipolar are probably in a spectrum altogether. And so sort of, you know, going to therapy, being on mood stabilizers, behavioral management, all that stuff can be, and sometimes 12-step can be very, very effective for whatever it is you have when you're in that sort of spectrum.
2: What it says here, you hooked up with 6 guys you didn't know.
4: Yeah, I can't be attracted to guys for more than a few days after I sleep with them, and I sleep with them after I barely know them.
0: Well, the borderlines characteristically have something called an internal split. They have a good self and a bad self. And the bad self is the one that's able to be sexual, and when they only attach that to bad guys, and if they get really attached to someone genuinely with a good guy they're having sex with, they can't tolerate that. They sabotage
2: it. Drew has a boring self and a boring self.
0: A more boring self.
2: Oh, yeah. You have a boring self and then a super...
0: Super, very boring,
2: boring self.
0: Self.
3: I've met a bunch of girls like that. They can't... I'm like a nice person. I try to be anyway. And sometimes I get angry if they want... What they want is me to treat them badly.
0: Right. They want,
3: I can't be around that because I can't play that game of being a not caring guy. But they would be better off. But everybody, I guess, is afraid of intimacy.
0: Not everybody, but the borderline certainly are.
2: Hot ones are.
0: Yeah.
2: Yeah, they want something from you, and then you have to make this decision. Do you start acting like someone you're not and sort of compromise whatever standards you have just to get laid? I say yes.
0: Huh.
2: Or do you just stay the course and go home and beat off?
0: Yeah, borderline.
3: Well, if you've drunk a lot, you can't even beat off because your hands don't function. It's like they're sleeping, like you slept on them.
2: Or yeah.
3: Can you do it no matter what?
0: Oh, he could.
3: No matter how drunk you are, you can still hand duke?
0: Adam has a special instrument he uses.
2: It's tough. Yeah, no, I know.
3: You have central vac?
2: I know what you're saying. Here's the thing. I like that central vac.
3: Yeah, but you got to get down on your knees for that.
2: It's tough while you lie on your side.
3: The outlet is very... Lay on your side, perhaps.
2: Yeah.
3: I'm sorry to diminish what Heather was saying.
2: Yeah, it doesn't
3: about.
2: Matter.
0: It's borderline is a tough road to hoe. It's very difficult to be in a relationship with borderline.
3: Did you say tough road to hoe?
0: Road a hoe.
3: Oh, yeah. Sorry.
0: And to hoe.
2: It is to hoe, I think.
0: Ashley, 20.
2: Ashley.
5: Hello.
2: You're 20?
5: Yes.
2: Go ahead, baby doll.
5: Okay, I'm sorry about that. When I was 15, I took a depo shot, and it made me, stay on my period for 9 months. And then finally the doctor put me on ortho-tricycline.
0: Yeah.
5: And anytime I miss the pill, I'm on my period until I get my next pack of pills.
0: Well, Ashley, whoa, whoa, whoa. You need to drop this notion that you're on your period.

0: Bleeding does not denote that you're on your period. Okay? Uterine bleeding is bleeding. And when you're on the Depo shot, you're supposed to bleed for 3 months continuously. Not because you're on your period, but because that's a side effect of the medication. And most women, after that 3 months, lose any period, any bleeding whatsoever from then on.
1: All right.
0: But some women can continue to bleed.
1: So your period is you're sloughing off something.
0: Well, the period
1: right?
0: implies a cycle, and these pills and whatnot suppress all the cycle, but they often cause a side effect of continuous or mid-cycle bleeding. Now, she still has a tendency to bleed because she's on oral contraceptives, the triphasic pill, which it's very common for there to be mid-cycle bleeding. And, of course, if you miss your pill, the lining of the uterus is unstable and it bleeds. That's what it's supposed to do.
1: Yeah.
0: That's what the pills do, okay?
1: I would be a mess if I bled for 3 months.
0: Yeah, it's not a good thing.
2: The only good thing is you know where you've been. It's like if someone kidnapped you and you had a sack of rice and you had a hole.
0: A trail.
1: They threw you in the trunk, but we followed the drops into the woods.
0: So actually, it sounds like they did exactly the right thing. What's the question?
3: Well, mine did it for 9 months.
0: What's that?
3: I was bleeding for 9 months.
0: That's right. That happens very commonly from the shot.
3: Okay, well, and then it caused me a lot of side pains and stuff.
0: Right, because you're bleeding all the time.
3: Yeah. Well, then the doctors tried to diagnose those with, like, endometriosis and pelvic inflammatory disease.
0: Did you have any of those things?
3: No.
0: Okay.
3: But they told me that it would cause, like, early menopause and that I wouldn't be able to get pregnant.
0: What would cause early menopause?
3: Me taking the Depo shot when I was that young.
1: No. That doesn't make sense.
0: No.
1: I never heard that.
0: No.
1: All right. My vagina is starting to hurt,
2: my vagina has a first name.
0: The long-term contraceptives like Depo-Provera are thought to be responsible, the primary reason there's been a drop in the teen pregnancy rate in this country.
1: Oh, really?
0: Yeah.
1: There is a drop.
0: Yeah, a dramatic drop, and it correlates with the distribution of these shots. Now, I'm not a huge fan of these shots because of all the side effects and stuff, and people get depressed, and the libido shuts down and whatnot, but it does prevent pregnancy.
2: What is it a derivative of? Is there a blood thinner?
0: Progesterone. No, it's a progesterone, but you just got continuous progesterone, and sometimes that makes the line of the uterus unstable, and you bleed.
1: So they think that the drop in teen pregnancy is because of the Depo shot?
0: Yep.
2: I think it's because I'm not out as much as I used to be.
0: Bob.
1: Yeah, Bob's been riding.
2: I'm really busy.
1: I'm just busy.
2: I can't give like I did.
1: All right, let's play a little something called Germany or Florida. Here's how the game works, Bob. Mm-hmm. All bizarre stories I learned from sitting at the Jimmy Kimmel writer's table for a couple of years emanate from either Germany or Florida. It just got to the point where some writer would start pitching a story about a guy who ate his own foot while it was still attached to his leg, and someone would just yell out Germany, and someone else would yell out Florida, and it was out of Tallahassee or out of Stuttgart. So we decided to start playing a game called Germany or Florida. You tell us the bizarre story, and then we guess, is it Germany or Florida? Drew's 0 for 3.
0: Oh, no, I'm 0 for like 6 now.
1: It just feels that way. I think it's 3 or 4.
0: Wiped out.
1: All right, I'm like 1 for 5. Yeah. We're both slumping. Maybe Bob can be our good luck charm.
2: Is the bat boy out of Florida? You know that bat boy in the tablet?
1: No, I didn't.
0: That's wild.
1: I mean, looks like a bat?
2: Or he looks like Nosferatu, so I would say Germany, probably.
1: Paul?
4: Hello?
1: All right.
0: Here we go.
1: Here we go. Corolla. All right, I'm bored of my own thing. Germany or Florida?
2: Can't wait to get in the pool tomorrow.
1: Here we go, buddy.
4: You guys are like God to me. You guys put me, you know, listen to your show every night. You guys are great.
1: Thanks, Paul.
2: They really are amazing, aren't they?
4: Yes, they are.
2: They're great. No, I'm not kidding.
1: Thanks, Bob.
2: Really good thing for a lot of people. I listen to it, and I love what you guys do. You're funny, but you help a lot of people.
1: Thanks, Bob.
2: I mean it, damn it.
1: Go ahead, Paul.
4: All right.
0: He expects you to kind of...
4: Police divers are hunting a snapping turtle that bit a 15-year-old boy on the penis. Mm. They say the animal usually avoids human contact unless cornered. They are puzzled to as why the turtle should have attacked the teenage swimmer. The boy was bitten through the swimming trunks on his private parts and then bitten again on the hand as he tried to scramble out of the water. He realized what it was that was attacking him when the turtle latched onto his finger, leaving a deep wound that needed several stitches. Germany or Florida?
2: It's Malibu. It was my house.
0: Now, here's the deal. I've been tagged so many times convinced that something's Florida. I mean, our callers have gotten pretty savvy to this.
1: But here's the thing, Drew.
0: Snapping turtles are Florida.
1: I know, but
0: hands down.
1: Now you're up in your head and you're questioning yourself.
0: I really am.
1: And that's the problem, man.
0: I'm screwed.
1: you're screwed because you're questioning yourself. You know,
0: because
1: the only
0: I'm ready to go Germany, even though I know snapping turtles don't exist in Germany.
1: But let me tell you what used to make you great, a great Germany or Florida player, and what made me look up to you, is you had instincts.
0: Yeah, all right.
1: And you didn't question yourself. You went with your gut, man.
0: All right, F it. Florida.
1: Wow, Florida. By the way, the snapping, I would rather be attacked by a puma than a snapping turtle. I am freaked out by snapping
0: turtles. Stuff coming up from
2: they're slow, aren't they? Don't you have to have your unit like right near them waiting?
1: They're slow, but the idea of you sort of walking barefoot through the lake and feeling something on your small toe, I mean, just, you know what I mean? You ever see those things come down on a broomstick and just crack them in half? And them? Oh, they're crazy.
0: Wow.
1: they pop.
0: Wow.
1: They're crazy, Drew. All right. The good news is the turtle was more frightened of the boy than the boy. I always like when people point that out.
0: It's a corner.
1: I always point that out. He was frightened. Yes, but he attacks when he's frightened.
0: Wild animal.
1: We cower. All right, you're going Florida.
0: Yes.
1: There's got to be snapping turtles. Got to be in Germany, too.
0: Oh, no.
1: Okay, you're going Florida, Bob.
2: I would actually, I do think it's
0: Florida. Although in Florida, they know better.
2: He
1: was a young boy.
2: I know the people. I know a lot of people in Florida. And if I was a turtle,
1: you go
2: I
1: after
2: would
1: him?
2: Prefer that than German meat.
0: Yeah.
1: Right.
2: Wiener.
1: Okay.
0: There you go.
2: Schnitzel.
1: All right. So
0: German
1: we're going
0: Wiener.
1: Florida and Florida. I'm going Germany just to break it up. Just to make it exciting.
0: All right. I'm going Germany.
1: Well, you're going Germany
0: now.
1: No,
0: I'm going Florida.
1: Florida? Yeah. Florida or Germany? You're up in your head, Drew.
0: Florida.
1: Okay.
2: This happened in a swamp, right?
0: He's not telling us.
1: It could have been a pet
0: store. That would tip us off.
2: See, a German in a pet store would, like, dangle his unit in a turtle aquarium.
0: Oh, you're right. Good point.
2: Because they do all that. They do those weird videos. They do that Scheisser stuff.
1: No, this was in a lake. He said he bit him once and he bit him again in the hand when he tried to.
0: Scrambling
1: out. We got two Floridas and a Germany.
0: All right, Paul, what is it?
4: Adam, you're correct. It's Germany.
0: No.
1: Damn
0: no,
1: it.
0: No.
1: Yes.
0: No.
1: Yo. Hell yeah. Hell yeah.
0: True.
2: I'm glad I could be here for this.
1: Wow, Drew. You know what? I'll tell you, as good as it feels, my heart goes out to Drew. It's really coming undone.
0: Oh, my God.
1: And I think not only is this affecting his
0: everything in my life.
1: His personal life, intimate relationships, his relationship with his children.
0: A mess.
1: I
0: question everything now. You don't exist to me. Man, I don't know you anymore.
1: Wow. Drew.
0: Oh.
1: This is, I've not seen this kind of slump since I was in high school.
0: We got to take a break. I can't stand this.
1: Wow.
0: Oh.
1: Wow.
0: I'm upset.
1: Wow. Wow.
0: Stop it. Stop it. Yes. I am.
1: Here's the thing, Drew, too. And now you're going to get weird and superstitious. You're going to start walking around telephone poles.
0: You're going to sort of yenta.
1: Yeah. Wow. Bad news. All right. Bob wrong, too, but Bob shrugs it off.
2: I don't know anything.
1: Yeah, he's fine.
0: He's old for one.
2: I still don't understand why it's Germany, Florida.
1: Well, it's Germany. That's the point, and I'm right. That's my point. All right.
0: I hate you.
1: Let's take a little break. Drew, you need to do some soul searching, buddy. You're way up in your head.
0: I didn't know. I got to cut myself. I got to start cutting.
1: start mutilating himself. All right. He's on a 1-for-6 run with the Germany of Florida, everybody.
0: God, it's just awful.
1: All right. Calm down. Bob Saget here. Aristocrats coming out tomorrow, the 19th of August. We'll take ourselves a
2: Guy nails a turtle in it. It's really hot.
1: We'll be right back after this.
5: Love Line will be right back. So get your problems ready.

0: Drew, Bob Saget in studio tonight. The Aristocrat.
1: Aristocats would be the Disney movie. This is a lot different.
0: Yeah.
1: We can't even talk about what it is.
0: You know, it is.
1: It's offensive, by the way.
0: It is going to be funny 6 months from now when some guy heads into a Blockbuster and grabs the Aristocrats.
1: I don't know if they'll run it, you know, because Blockbuster has the same kind of policy because AMC wouldn't run the Aristocrats.
0: All right. Well,
1: so maybe they won't. But
0: let's just say he rolls into his local video store and there's a little mix-up when he thinks he's grabbing the Aristocats
1: for
0: his 9-year-old and he just pops it in and then heads into the room to take a nap.
1: And George Carlin is describing the boil on his ass.
0: Right.
1: Mm. It's not right.
0: And he doesn't know it until one of the kids drops the C-bomb. The following day at breakfast. You know this has to happen, right? I mean, it's just at least once, right?
2: Or because it's an unrated movie, bring some kids in. That's
1: right.
2: This one's
1: you can't get in under 18. My 18-year-old saw it. I won't let my 15 or 12-year-old. Oh, my mother wants to see it. Because it's like, you're funny in it, Bobby. I want to see it. I'm going to take my dad. He's 87. You know, get some quick money
2: bring
1: out of him.
2: Bring some oxygen.
1: Now, he actually saw Team America and South Park movie in the theater. I took him. He thinks it's the funniest things he's ever seen.
0: Oh, really?
1: You know, puppets going at it was enough for him.
0: I don't mind old folks seeing stuff. I realize old folks feel the necessity to comment on everything. And that's why I don't want anyone over 50 ever seeing anything I do, because they have to talk about it. Whereas younger people see it and go, you were funny. That was great. Older people will go, you were good, but that other fella, he used a lot of vulgarity or whatever it is.
1: Well, I'm getting a lot of that because I've done so much family television. They're like, well, oh my God, your show's kind of blue, or that was dirty, and I want to go see the movie you're in. It's like, please don't.
0: I went to my grandfather's, like, I don't even know what it was, like a wake or a funeral or something.
1: Had he died?
0: Well, he died, but it was a year or two after he died, which was because my family's so retarded.
1: They really
0: kept
1: the body.
2: They put the headstone up after a year.
0: Yeah, but...
1: Oh,
0: yeah,
1: headstone, so they kept him on ice or something.
0: Headstone?
2: Oh.
0: Headstone?
2: He wasn't a Corolla, though.
0: Yeah, but listen, here's the thing. He was a member of the Neptune Society.
2: Oh, okay.
0: A guy came in his mother's station wagon at 5 in the morning, dragged him across the living room, stuffed him in the back of a minivan, and threw him in the ocean.
2: Nice.
0: Cost $238. We never went on the ocean. We just took their word for it. He's probably in a landfill in Sun Valley right now. But
2: nice.
0: The point is I sat next to one of my grandmother's friends, and she was like, I saw you on TV last night talking about defecation for 40 minutes. I don't know. Was it the man? 40 minutes. Now, they never know what they were watching.
2: Right.
0: I don't know how that works. So,
1: it's a universal subject, though.
0: Yeah, I go.
2: If they've been masturbating, it would be much more sense.
0: You watching Loveline or you watching The Man Show? I don't know, but you spoke about it for 40 minutes. I said, look, that's impossible. That one show's a half hour, but the other show, maybe 12 minutes max.
1: It felt like 40
0: on defecation. She was like, I was like, look, it felt like 40 minutes, but obviously I didn't go 40 minutes. And that's the part. It's not the part where they're offended, it's the part where they feel the necessity to share their goddamn opinion, because their thing is, F it, I'm going to be in the grave in 20 minutes. I'm getting this off my chest.
2: But it's not share them.
0: It's not share. It's foist.
2: Yeah.
0: It's foist it on you. Yeah. And their thing is like, what are you going to do, punch me?
1: Is this at a funeral?
0: This was at the, whatever. It was his birthday. It was like 2 years later. People were sharing stories. And this is sort of between Jules Mandel's long-winded blowhard speech and somebody else standing up. She just leaned over and kept saying, look, it's impossible that I spoke of defecation right now. 40 minutes, and that's the thing. They're impervious. That's the thing. Mm-hmm. They don't think, they know you're not going to tell them to shut up. They know you're not going to take a swing at them, and they don't care.
2: Yeah.
0: They just don't care.
1: There's only one way to deal with that is to drop your pants and make one for her.
0: Actually put a little soft swirl on her.
1: Give her a little soft, Mr. Softy.
0: Right. I was like, look, now you've talked about me talking about defecating for 40 minutes. So we're even.
1: Here's a visual aid.
0: Oh, always with their opinions.
2: James has a question about the movie. 24.
0: James.
3: Yeah, how you guys doing?
0: You have a question for Bob?
3: Yeah. Dr. Drew, you're great. Adam, you're great. Bob,
1: thanks.
3: You're genius for doing all your, Full House and then going on to your dirty career that everyone knows.
2: That's nice.
1: Thank you. I'll be LG rated again in about 2 years.
2: Career.
1: Filthy animal career.
3: As far as I've heard, is that you and Sarah Silverman have the crudest, lewdest version of this joke, and I want to know that, in your opinion, behind that, who might have the next dirtiest version, only because I'm itching to hear and see this movie.
1: Well, I actually don't look at it as a competition, oddly enough. But Sarah's really brilliant. Right, I know. I read all that stuff. I don't think she's that dirty in it, actually. She does her character, which is what's so interesting about it. I don't want to give it away for the people that want to be amused.
3: Man, I just want to give it away. I just want to hear it.
1: Now, there's some other people that are pretty foul. My friend Taylor Negron and Paul Reiser tells it pretty interestingly. It's interesting to see some of the people that say stuff and some that don't.
0: Bob, you knew the joke, but...
1: I made it up.
0: Had you done the joke before this?
1: I've been told like 20 years ago by Dom Herrera, who told me the joke and made me laugh, but I didn't go around telling people. I could care less. I know a lot of dirty stuff. You know,
0: it'd be awesome if you broke into that in the middle of Full House.
1: It would have been great. It would have been like
0: awesome.
1: Tourette's moment. They take Danny away. Jesse and Joey raise the kids for the next 4 years. But no,
0: I don't. Mercy.
1: I was pretty dirty. That you're right there, sir. I was dirty.
0: But isn't that? I mean, that's just the point.
1: That was the point of it. That right. The joke is about lowering the bar for a reason because we're in a weird time right now,
3: beautiful.
1: And it's about censorship. And it's kind of oddly enough, I find the thing to be, you know, it's a well done documentary.
0: Does anybody have? They ought to run it in the Middle East, by the way.
1: It'll stop all wars.
0: Does anybody have any idea who the originator was of the joke or the origins of the joke?
1: In the movie, there's this guy, Jay Marshall, who has a book on comedy, and he's the first person that kind of tells the joke in the movie. Mm-hmm. And it's pretty hilarious to hear an almost 90-year-old guy tell the joke.
0: Oh, yeah. Wow.
1: And it's funny because Gary Owens from Laugh-In, the announcer, he's in the movie, the documentary, The Aristocrats, but then he told Penn Jillette at the premiere that Jack Benny told him the joke. And there was another time where Johnny Carson was Buddy Hackett on The Tonight Show once. They went to commercial. He told the joke over the commercial break.
0: And then
1: To the audience. Then they come back from the commercial and Buddy goes, hey, they were called the Aristocrats. And Carson's like pounding on the desk is supposedly the story.
2: So where did the guy that wrote the book suggest it came from?
1: You know, he didn't say exactly where. It was a vaudeville thing. It was just, you know, there was no Lenny Bruce. It was pre-everything.
2: Right, right, right.
1: Pre-Metazoic, I believe. It was the first caveman.
2: Was it always that filthy?
1: Yeah. But I think it's gotten filthier. We're at a time right now where, you know, standards have gone.
2: Trying to make a point, though.
1: Yeah.
0: Hey, James?
3: Yeah, one more question. Does Robin Williams have a segment? Is he just clipped in it, or does he actually tell a version of it, too?
1: He tells other jokes. He's pretty funny in it. And there's a thing he does at the end during the closing credits, which is really funny. And so... Yeah, he's in it a bunch. He was in front of the Golden Gate Bridge. It's interesting to see where some of these people are. Joe Franklin is like in his office in New York, and he's like surrounded by all these artifacts of his entire life. It looks like the...
0: So they just came to wherever anyone was.
1: It was like a Silence of the Lambs pit with books all over the place.
2: Wow. Who's Joe Franklin?
1: He's the guy in New York, the old dude
0: cable.
1: That had his little cable show.
0: Okay.
1: New York guy.
0: Yeah.
1: You've seen him before.
0: They didn't have it out. Well, then look, here's the whole thing. He didn't know who Huell Howser was on KBC or KCT out here for a million years. So he doesn't know who our local version. That's Huell. He doesn't know who.
4: Is wonderful.
0: He doesn't know who our local version of.
2: But I get it. I know
0: he
2: now
0: is.
2: Now.
0: So he's definitely not going to know who that guy is.
1: Joe Franklin's kind of like the woman in Poltergeist combined with just the guy from New York.
2: Nice.
1: Poltergeist and Al Goldstein.
2: Beautiful.
0: From Screw Magazine.
1: Yeah.
0: All right. Let's talk to Chris, who's 21. Chris.
5: Hey.
0: What's up?
5: First of all, Adam and Drew, I'd like to just say you guys have completely helped my wife and I get through a pregnancy late at work. We listen to your show when I'm closing.
2: Hi.
0: Thanks.
5: And also, thank you for opening up the dialogue as far as what is going on and just saying some stuff that needs to be said.
0: Wow.
2: What have we said?
0: What would that be? You mean like Germany or Florida?
1: Turtle biting you on the penis?
5: Exactly.
0: Now, what do you mean? Give us an example of what you're talking about.
5: When you go on the political rants.
0: Oh, the crazy ones about sterilizing people of color?
2: Yes, yeah.
5: Exactly.
0: Okay. Well, right back at you, buddy.
5: Anyways, my question is how long after giving birth can me and my wife have sex? And... if it is an extended period of time, what can I do to pleasure her until then?
2: Did she have an episiotomy?
5: She had a couple of skid marks. That was it. She didn't tear.
2: What's
5: a skid? We had a water birth.
2: Something came out. Some soft swirls, you'd say.
0: Oh, really?
2: It happens usually.
0: One more reason not to be there. Wow.
2: I didn't know that.
0: I'm adding that to my lengthy list of reasons not
2: Fred
0: to be
2: McMurray
0: there.
2: Your list of why I should be Fred McMurray?
0: Well, I just think this hold on a second. All I'm saying is this started about the same time all that crap in the 70s started about guys being chicks and chicks being guys and us having to go through their experience and them having to experience our crap. We don't need to be there. I think there's a reason why we're not in that room, and I'm fine with it.
1: But you don't have any kids, right?
0: No, but when I do,
1: I was there.
0: I ain't going to be there.
1: We were a C-section, though. That was a,
2: I
1: we
2: was
1: had
2: you weren't, let's put it, you aren't much help.
0: I don't want to be there for
1: no,
0: that
1: I couldn't
0: either.
1: Do nothing.
2: You're not much help, and your wife ain't happy with you. She doesn't want you there particularly.
1: Well, mom was drugged from the waist down.
0: Look,
1: that was during our lovemaking.
0: Here's the thing. I had hernia surgery. My wife wasn't there. You know what I mean?
1: Did you have skid marks?
0: It's a procedure. I think I may have, yeah.
1: I'm sure.
0: Whatever it is, drug them up, take them out, go do your thing. Grease them up and go. I'll be, with the cigars.
1: It's an amazing thing to witness, though. I think an amazing thing. You know, the yuppies get to cut the cord. They do that stuff. But that's almost like doing something at Disneyland that you'd get to do.
2: Yeah, who cares? You know, it's like, ugh.
0: Yeah, no, I don't need to see that. And plus, I don't need to see that area looking, like Beirut. You know what I mean? I like to think of it as pristine,
2: With a little poo-poo city.
0: A little soft swirl, some placenta, a couple of cords hanging from stuff. I don't need to see it looking in that shape. You know what I mean? It's like...
2: It's tough enough for you already.
0: Well, where's the deal?
2: And it's good. It's best shape. It's pristine
0: status.
1: Well, you don't want to see stuff... In normal childbirth, it goes inside out. It's a hydra, which you'd that's wrong.
0: Here's my deal. If you saw what your hotel room looked like the night before when the guy was in there partying with the hookers, you would never go in.
1: Infrared scanner.
0: Let the maid go in there. Let her clean it up. Let her put the paper band on the toilet. Let her put the thing. Let her fold the toilet paper a certain way. Put a mint on the pill. Then I'll come in. If I saw what was going on the night before, I wouldn't want to go in the room the next day.
2: Interesting.
0: That's the same thing with me. I don't want to see it in its bad shape.
1: What if after childbirth someone puts a mint? Right there.
0: I would like them to turn down my wife's vagina.
1: You want a sanitized strip over it for your protection.
0: Yes, turn it down. All right.
1: No one's ever turned down your wife's vagina.
0: How dare you?
1: Oh, damn it. I'm sorry.
0: I said good day.
2: not to be obnoxious, Chris, but the way to pleasure your wife.
0: Hold on. We were having a laugh, and the aristocrats, it brings this to mind, but I was laughing with somebody a few months back, and we were talking about it on the show, which was the biggest insult you could say to someone 200 years ago was, I said good day. Think about that. You would have to duel if someone said good day. Right. And especially if they said, I said good day, you'd have to break out the pistols right then and there. You wouldn't have to wait till dawn.
2: Back.
0: Now it's Sarah Silverman talking.
1: That's mofo. It's things like that.
0: You're
1: About your wife, things like that.
0: I said good day.
2: But Chris...
1: Why you?
2: What will pleasure her the most? I will tell you that after pregnancy, women are not usually interested in sex. Both the result of the profound drop in their hormone levels, the previous what?
6: It's the wife.
2: Oh hi! No. So you're not? You're not?
6: Sex.
2: You what?
0: She wants to.
2: You want to?
6: I do.
2: Why don't you?
6: No, I do.
2: Why don't you?
6: Well, it's only been a week, and I've heard that there's issues with it and whatever, and it's still swollen down there and whatever.
2: All right, so then, as soon as you feel
6: charged.
2: Oh, you're charged up.
1: Well, there are other things
2: did you have a lot of sexual desire in the last part of pregnancy?
6: Well, the whole time I always do.
2: Because you're always up. All right.
1: Wow.
2: What's wrong with do you orgasm with oral sex?
6: Yes.
2: Okay, well, why don't you get him to do that?
6: I'm just wondering if it's safe.
2: That's fine. It's fine. Look, it's usually even with an episiotomy, they only have you wait a couple weeks. But here, I would imagine, Chris's wife, that what you want more than anything is him to help you with the baby and to,
0: come on, Drew. Leave her alone. She wants to have sex.
2: That's fine. I'm just saying.
0: Here's the thing, too. I mean, tell me if I'm wrong here, Drew, but with the human body.
2: Yeah.
0: If you crash on a mountain bike and you take a bad spill, but you stand up and you realize you're in one piece and nothing hurts and you can walk, then you get back on the bike and start pedaling.
2: That's it.
0: I mean, your body will tell you. I mean, if the guy starts performing whatever on her, coitus or otherwise,
2: the only exception,
0: something starts hurting, you have to stop. You don't feel anything.
2: The exception
0: you're all right.
2: being if they're open wounds, if she had a cesarean section or episiotomy, that kind of stuff. It's a different issue, but this
0: but
2: is not
0: But you
2: that.
0: Would then also feel something.
2: Not necessarily. But
0: really?
2: Yeah, because you could rip it before. Anyway, but you'd wait a little while. And a couple weeks, not a big deal.
0: All right, but she didn't have any then.
2: No, so.
1: All if right. you fall off, when, if I fall off a mountain bike and I'm hurt pretty bad, when I get up, I am ready for oral sex.
0: Yeah, that's what I'm
1: saying.
0: That's what I'm saying. And you make a little soft swirl in your riding shorts.
1: My skid pants.
0: What about bringing down the swelling by, you know, sitting on a sack of ice?
2: Yeah, ice is good.
0: Really?
2: Mm-hmm.
0: Vagin ice?
2: Vag ice, yeah.
0: Okay. We'll take ourselves a little break. True, you're just
1: vaginisis.
0: Invented the world's worst sports rep. Bob Saget in studio tonight. The Aristocrats, name of the movie, out tomorrow.
2: Bag of Badge.
0: In a large release, and I don't even know what that means. And we'll take a quick break. We'll be right back after this.
7: Hello, this is your radio.

0: Yeah, everybody, it's Loveline. I'm Adam. That's Dr. Drew, the potty-mouthed Bob Saget in studio tonight. The Aristocrats is the name of the movie. Out, many stars in it. We had Howie Mandel in here talking about that, but my dear, dear friend Sarah Silverman is also in that.
1: She was up last week when you weren't here talking about it.
0: Oh, that's right. Yeah. She is in that, and it's out tomorrow on Friday in full-scale large release.
1: And your show Privilege on Broadway, is that going to continue? Is that coming somewhere
2: I would else? Hope so, but I don't think so. We were wanting to bring it to LA, but it was a lot of different things that kept it. But I loved it. It was a great experience. It was a successful thing, and it was a good thing. I melted down every performance. Mm. That was just because I wasn't good enough.
0: People ought to go see a show every once in a while.
1: A play.
0: Yeah.
1: Absolutely.
2: LA theater doesn't have what it does, actually. It has more than we realize. I'll go down to the Taper now and then and go to the Geffen and see shows.
0: But, yeah, people complain about it a lot. But on the other hand, it's not like when you go see a show in L.A., you're the only guy sitting in the theater. They're packed.
2: Yeah, I mean, if it's be a bad popular if you're the show. If you're the only one in there.
0: It would be weird.
2: That's like sad.
0: Yeah, when I used to do sketch comedy, we had this sort of over-under thing when we were over at the Acme Theater. But, well, back then it was the Two Roads Theater. If there was like more than four people in the crowd, we would do the show. But if there was less than four, we would not do the show. And one night it was just my grandparents, just the two of them, and we did the show anyway, and they didn't like it.
2: Well, you're asking for a suggestion.
0: Yeah,
2: I'd like a suggestion. Talked about defecation for 40 minutes.
1: Did they start yelling stuff out in the middle?
0: No, they didn't. My grandfather's complaint was it was too loud. And my grandmother was a fan of a few bits in the show, none of which I was in.
1: Of course.
0: Yeah. Drew?
3: Yeah.
0: That's you, Drew. Caller 21. Drew. You're 21.
3: Caller Drew.
0: What's up?
3: All right. I got a bizarre story. Mm-hmm. Kind of a long story. I'm applying for student loans at school, and I'm out of money, so I know this millionaire, literally a millionaire.
0: Mm-hmm.
3: And I decide I go to him, and I don't really know him that well. And so I go to him and I say, basically, I'm going to go to him and say, I need to borrow money from you, right? $14,000 loan, student loan. Anyway, go to his house, lives in Redlands. This happens tonight. And we start talking. And he says to me,
4: Today, Junior?
0: Yeah, you're lucky we're all tired.
1: He says, go ahead. I'm fascinated.
3: Okay, so he starts throwing out these statistics, right, about straight men. And he says that all of them really are heterosexual. Every man is really bisexual.
0: Yeah, yeah. All right, listen, let's just skip ahead to the part where he's going to loan you the money, but he wants to give you a BJ.
3: No, see, that's not what happened. Nothing like that eventually happened, but I'm just
1: curious. It's going to, though.
0: All right.
1: Why did you bring all this up, then?
3: Well, I just wanted to know.
0: Why did you bring it up, more importantly?
1: Why did he bring all this up to you?
3: That's what I'm curious about. Was he coming on to me?
1: Yes. Yeah. Of course he was.
2: Was the check wrapped around his penis?
1: Yeah.
2: Did it bounce?
1: Listen, the fact is that's just a load of crap. You know, it's reasonable to say
0: did
1: those
0: things. Did he give
1: things,
0: you the money?
3: Well, I never asked for it because I was scared. I know I don't want to owe this guy. I don't want to have this.
1: Good.
0: All right. Good
1: instinct. But it's worthy discussion. The fact is, again, this 70s crap, that everyone's homosexual, they're born all culture.
0: Yeah, no, you're just uptight.
1: Yeah, you're uptight. The reality is,
0: you're really gay. That's why you fight against it so much.
1: Now we have functional MRI scans of men looking at gay imagery. And men have this very characteristic threat response in their brain that they're not even consciously aware of. It's a pure biological event that seems to be somehow biologically ingrained.
0: Right.
1: And so I went in this one scanner and they showed me this picture. I had no problem. Look at the picture, didn't bother me. I didn't experience anything.
0: Gay erotica.
1: And you look at your brain's going, no. Just absolutely no. And then Adam, tell Bob the story about what we've been talking about in terms of how men respond to that, how straight men respond to it.
0: Well, they respond like it's seeing their parents get it on. You know what I mean? You have to avert your gaze, pardon the pun. I mean, you have to put your hand up.
1: Not that you feel bad about it, don't like it, or don't want anybody doing it. It's just like you have a reaction.
0: No, it's like vivisection or something.
1: So what the studies are going to be now is to look at what is going on in the homosexual brain that's different that eliminates that response.
0: Yeah.
1: And again, and maybe it's something that developmentally occurs or whatnot, but the fact is, once a male is mature heterosexual, no. There's no fluidity anymore.
0: Yeah. Here's the whole thing about the gay guys. There's two things they want to do. A, they want to get you high. You want to get high, you want to smoke out, you want to get high, you get high, you smoke out, you want to toke out, and get high. And then the other thing they want to explain to you is that we're all just gay. Here's the thing. You're already gay. I'm just going to liberate your anus.
1: Right.
0: Your gayness.
1: Yes.
0: Do you know what I mean?
1: Yeah,
0: don't be uptight. You're not tight. Are you uptight?
1: We get high.
0: What, do you got a problem with gays?
1: Yeah.
0: Yeah. No, not one of them. It's like saying, what, are you racist? You don't want to be black? It's like, I can't. I can't do it.
2: He's got a situation now where this guy is, he's kind of in debt to him.
1: Well, he didn't take the money.
2: Oh, you didn't?
1: Very smart.
2: Yeah.
1: Okay. Very smart.
0: Yeah.
2: And he has to stay away from him.
0: I'd like to just, I want to just grant round everyone up from the 70s and start kicking them in the nuts.
1: Yes, I'm with you.
0: Lying, retarded idiots selling us this crap.
1: Here's the deal. Whenever people have an ideological point of view that they're trying to promote as a reason that they're making an argument,
0: yes.
1: Do not listen to them.
0: Yes.
1: Do not listen. Just look at the facts, decide for yourself.
0: Yes. You were all wrong, you idiot, left-wing, hippie retards. And the one thing you missed was the sun. That's the one thing that was bad for you. Not microwaves, not the man, not the hairspray. Nothing was bad except for the one goddamn thing you idiots missed, and that was his son. And the reason you never brought that up is because the man didn't make it. So it had to be good. Pussies. Apologize. I demand it. And I want it in writing. We'll take a quick break. Bob Saget here tonight. We'll be right back after this.
4: If you need help,
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0: Dr. Drew Bob Saget is in studio tonight. The Aristocrats is the name of his movie.
1: Dr. Drew Bob Saget?
0: Dr. Drew Bob Saget.
1: It's hyphenated.
2: It's nice.
0: Out tomorrow in wide national release. And
1: tomorrow's when it really goes out.
3: That's what they tell me.
0: Oh, yeah. Mind. I think it was a New York, LA, Chicago thing or something like that. But it's spreading out tomorrow.
3: It's getting spread.
0: Ice-T in here next week, and Dave Matthews in here, which is exciting.
1: I don't think he's ever done the show.
0: Not since I've been here. Yeah. And now, Dave Matthews, Drew, you know the story with the tour bus and emptying the septic tank.
3: Yeah.
0: That's an awesome story.
1: I don't know the story.
0: You don't know that?
1: No, no.
0: Drew, how is it you avoid almost everything in life?
1: I'm not interesting.
3: It's celebrity trivia, though. It's like celebrity bashing kind of stuff, though.
0: But it was all over the news about a year and a half ago.
1: What happened?
0: Well, his tour bus was driving, I think, through Chicago, driving over one of those bridges that goes over the river.
1: Yeah.
0: And, you know, the guy in the tour bus decided this would be a pretty decent place to empty the septic tank.
1: Oh, boy.
0: Because I'm sure otherwise it costs $185 or something when you pull into the place
1: so
0: and do it.
1: 400 gallons of semen flew out.
0: So he popped the septic tank. There was some fecal matter in there, but mostly semen.
1: Yeah.
0: And God knows what
3: gallons of semen.
0: Yeah. And at the time he was emptying it, there was a tour boat.
1: Oh, my God.
0: Filled with tourists, standing out, open.
1: Oh, my God.
0: You know, like the ones that go, up
1: How
0: and down.
1: How many got pregnant?
3: There were a couple of semen on the boat.
1: Truly.
0: You know, when you go to Paris thing, just sitting out in the open, doused with this stuff.
1: Oh, my God.
0: And to me, I'm not one of these litigious guys and the old chick who burns her crotch with the coffee or something. It's like, get over it, sweetie. But getting the fecal matter dumped on you, I say it's good for a couple grand.
1: All right.
0: You know what I mean?
1: Yeah. Just as a taste. Right. Thank you.
3: I rented a Gulfstream trailer once to take my kids. It was like 7 years ago. I was newly divorced and grabbed my kids and went to the Grand Canyon. And I thought it'd be real fun, you know? It was like an 8-hour drive in this thing that doesn't handle very well.
1: Right.
3: And they said that for $5 you can find a guy that will hook a hose up to your septic tank and will empty it. This is the guy you want to meet.
0: Oh, yeah.
3: It was $5.
0: Oh, I let me close.
3: I returned it full. It was just full with no propane, no water, and just full of fecal matter. No semen. I was with my kids. I can't cross those boundaries.
1: He left that in some...
0: The guy who...
3: I left that in the Grand Canyon.
0: The septic tank guys, by the way, because all the years I used to work construction, they come in empty the porta-potty, the porta-sand. They come with the truck. Now, I think people think there's some sort of hookup or something in the back of the thing No. They unroll the hose. They drop the whole hose down the same hole you drop the Duke down. There's no... And if you picture...
3: One was new, though. It had a thing on the outside.
0: Well, you had... This was an RV.
1: But he means the porta-sand.
0: I'm talking about the freestanding porta-sand.
3: I'm sorry, follow your
0: poop. That's all right. The point is if you look at one of those things, you don't see any spigots or hose bibs or anything on the outside. They just go and drop them right down the center there.
1: That's a good time.
3: It's like a Slurpee maker.
0: And then it start pumping that stuff out of there, throw a few mints in there, wrap up the hose, and go to the next job site. That is a rough gig. But I thought to myself, do not F with this guy.
1: Yeah.
0: You do not want to be the roommate who stiffed him on the first and last.
1: Oh, he could leave you a
0: you
1: nice
0: don't
1: present.
0: Want to be the girlfriend present. That got busted cheating.
1: Oh, yeah.
0: This guy could come in, pop the wind wing open on your car, just slide it in there and just hit reverse on that and just top it off.
1: Mm-hmm.
0: I mean, he just put in the sunroof for your car and then just finish it with a trowel, put his initials in, like a sidewalk. I mean, literally, that's what he could do, right?
3: I used to be afraid of a short order cook spitting in my food.
1: No.
3: This is a car full of poo.
1: Time.
0: I mean, and that's the thing, too. If you're going to do it, you go in through the sunroof.
1: Yeah.
0: I like
1: the trowel. It's a nice effect.
0: You finish it off, so it's a little heavy, but you screed it off.
1: Yeah, sure.
0: You just use a four-foot level and screed it. Then you use a sponge trowel to bring the moisture up, and then you hit it with the steel trowel to give it a nice, smooth finish.
1: Nice.
3: I don't want to see that on Jackass. I don't want to see that. I don't want to see that anywhere.
1: Well,
3: it's an imagery.
1: Jackass is listening.
0: It would be kind of cool, though, if you lived in the apartment building of the chick that had it done to her after this guy got pissed off when she cheated on him. And you got up earlier and she did, and you just walked by her car in a parking spot. You know what I mean?
3: You could go through the air vents. You could just go through the moon roof.
1: That's punk.
3: In her apartment.
0: Yeah, that's awesome. All right. I'm just saying, do not F with that guy.
1: I'm
0: by the way, that guy's more likely to do it. than anyone else. Because I mean, it's not like he's an accountant or anything.
2: The guy's doing that job. What's he got to lose?
3: If I walked out to my car and it was full of poo, first thing, because I'm a little, you know, I'm a little bit known, I would be like, Ashton? You know, I just think that it was done to me.
2: Fill your car with
0: Stephanie, you guys, by the way, have something in common with the Olsen twins.
2: Oh, yeah, how about
0: Drew
2: that?
0: Playing the father. You saw the movie.
3: I did my 10 seconds in it.
2: That's right.
3: You were very good in that movie.
2: Triumph.
3: Do you like the acting?
2: It's fun. Yeah, it was fun.
3: You were good in it.
2: Well, thank you.
3: You were more of a believable father than me.
2: It was a real stretch. I had to play doctor, father, multiple. It was a real huge stretch for me.
0: Stephanie?
4: Yeah?
0: 18?
4: Yes, sir. My question is, I've been having sex with my boyfriend for 9 months, right? And up until like a month ago, it's been like, well, it's always great, but it's been like easy and everything, like, you know, to insert it and, you know, get going with it, even if I'm well lubricated or not. And now it's like, it hurts because it feels like my vagina is getting smaller.
2: Okay, mm-hmm. Did you start the pill or something like that in the meantime?
4: Yeah, like a month ago.
2: Well, that can dry. That's happening. It can kind of dry you out a little bit and make things a little different.
4: Like, so even if I'm like really like dripping wet.
2: Thank you for the image, but
0: yeah.
2: But it still can change things a little bit. The environment is now different, and sometimes it's just estrogen deficiency. That if you what pill are you taking?
4: Ortholo.
2: So you're on the low estrogen pill, and sometimes the lack of estrogen the high dose progesterone.
0: Maybe she's adjust the pill?
2: You might want to just go in the ortho, the regular ortho, or maybe a triphasic pill. Possibly.
4: Would a lot of estrogen make me fat, like make me gain a lot of weight?
2: Well, that's what people want to avoid. And some women, yes, that can be an issue.
0: Who's Ortho? Is that the company that makes it?
2: Yeah.
0: It's a horrible name.
2: Ortho McNeil.
0: Yeah.
2: Sorry.
0: Just call himself McNeil. Ortho is just crazy. A lot of drug companies have kooky names.
2: This guy's names, for the most part, Glaxo Welcome. You know,
0: Glaxo.
2: Ortho McNeil.
0: Glaxo sounds like an emperor from a different galaxy. He's going to come down and try to take over. Glaxo, Lord Galaxo's here. Look out. We got to take him down. You know what I mean?
2: Yeah. This is what
0: Pfizer's weird because it's got the PF in there. And then Upjohn.
2: Merck.
0: Merck, what the hell's going on?
2: Just people's names.
3: No, well, Viagra. Why would you call that Viagra? That's an odd name.
2: Well, the
3: for
2: whole
3: a
2: thing. The way that they come up with the names for these products. Here is what people don't understand. All drugs have two names, right? They have a generic name and a trade name. Generic name, totally made up.
0: Right.
2: Usually with some acronym or some prefix or suffix or something that is consistent with the class of medicine.
3: What's the generic name for Viagra?
2: Sildenafil.
0: Whatever. Yeah, no one's going to call you
2: and,
0: on it.
2: And then the trade name.
0: Five stone listeners have any idea what you're talking about?
2: Sildenafil. And the trade name also completely made up, but highly tested and with sort of power consonants in there.
0: Yeah.
2: In the last 5 years, it's been X's and V's and Z's, you know, Xanax and Vitor and Viagra.
3: Aren't a lot of them tested in-house by their people as well? I mean,
2: tested
3: a lot of these,
2: for the name?
3: Tested for their authenticity a lot of times.
2: No.
3: They're done by...
2: It's done all over. They've
3: FDA, the crazy...
2: Oh, it's the procedure, the hundreds of millions of dollars to bring a drug from inception to the marketplace. It's hundreds and hundreds of millions of dollars, and it's done by multiple research centers at universities. But the drug company pays for it,
3: right?
2: But it's done by independent.
0: I know. And then everyone thinks they should be free. Like everyone's PO'd. Like this is medicine. We have a right to this stuff. Well, it costs this independent company millions of dollars to manufacture this thing. Why should it be
2: hundreds and hundreds of millions to research it?
0: All the R&D and all the attorneys, by the way, you pussies love so much. These are the ones that are driving the price up. But look, the second it's free, that's the second they stop working on it, idiots.
3: Well, free is just samples through a doctor.
2: No, he means as soon as a company can't make money off the products, they're not going to...
3: They just continue it.
0: Right.
3: I have a friend who had scleroderma, which is what I lost my sister to, and she was the head of the foundation. And at the time, there was this thing called Relaxin, which was supposedly simulated the female hormone of pregnancy.
0: Also a Ziggy Marley song.
3: Relaxin?
0: It just sounds like it would be,
3: But they were going to discontinue the drug, and she went to Chicago and like in the movie The Fugitive and said, please don't do this or I'll go to the press with
2: there
3: it.
2: Are multiple
3: and they kept it. They kept it going.
2: There are multiple drugs that have been taken off the market because of attorneys and legal problems, and people suffer. And they can't, the companies can't bring them back. There's no way. It's impossible.
3: Right. That's what she was very courageous
2: and this
3: to
2: is
3: get
2: the
3: them
2: thing.
3: To keep it.
2: This is the thing. If drug companies can't make money from medication, they will stop doing research and we will not have drugs. That's it. It's a very simple equation. Why would they do it if there's not a business opportunity? What?
0: Yeah.
2: It costs $800 million to bring a drug to a market. If they're not going to recoup that, they're not
0: I know.
2: Do
0: there,
2: it.
0: But there's this feeling that there's certain companies are evil and then other companies are cool. Like, well, drug companies are evil, but then package delivery companies are
2: FedEx,
0: fine. FedEx,
2: yeah.
0: That's fine. But no, they're just companies that are trying to make money. If you start saying FedEx should deliver for free or make no profit or we deserve parcels in a timely manner and we don't, you know, it's a God-given right, then they go out of business.
2: That's it, period.
0: They're not evil. They're a company. They're trying to make money.
3: FedEx should deliver free drugs. That's what they should do.
0: And I want to say one more thing, as long as I'm railing and brought this up in a little while, but all you guys out there with all your all the problems, kiss the man's ass. AIDS, HIV, the man solved that problem. The man. All those drugs, all those drug companies, not your pussy herbalist, not the Chinaman, not that guy, not the wisdom of the Orient, not your faggoty friends with your crappy teas and the hibiscus and the green teas. Anyone who drank that crap is dead. The man. The man came up with chemicals
2: to fight
0: and
2: disease.
0: They cured you and the AZT and they cured the AIDS and the HIV
3: cancers in
0: that's
3: remission.
0: What they did. The man, kiss the man's ass, stop railing against the man.
2: I will never forget
0: and start
2: spin,
0: kissing his ass.
2: Spin magazine for that whole series about HIV not causing AIDS.
0: Course,
2: remember that?
0: Of course. Oh. Everyone knows. It's just, here's the thing, I want these people
3: the
0: held
3: man
0: accountable
3: caused AIDS, right?
0: Course, yeah, the man caused AIDS.
2: So he could find some drugs to build, to whatever.
0: Yeah, do me a favor, you left-wing pussies. Next time you come out with HIV, don't take the man's poison. Go down to the herbalist. Talk to him. Get a little ginseng. Rub that on you. Drink some green tea. We'll see how long you last.
2: South Park did a great episode about that where Kenny gets kidney failure, and he goes to the herbalist, and he starts dying. And they go like, "Well, we don't know what we're doing. We're not doctors. What are you talking about?" They're like, "What? You told us this stuff cures people."
0: Yeah, all that stuff works if you don't actually have anything. The second you have something, then you have to start taking the drugs. When you have this sort of phantom nonsense because you got molested when you were 9, and so you have these headaches that don't really exist, or the back pain that doesn't exist, or whatever, the chronic fatigue syndrome that doesn't exist, if it can be cured with a placebo, then you can cure it because you think the green tea makes you feel better, so you drink it so you feel better because it's all in your head. But the second you come down with something that's actually diagnosable, then you have to take what the man gives you because your crap doesn't work.
3: But there are some people that are so sick that the drugs don't work, and then they turn to the Chinese
0: then
3: medicine.
0: Then they go to Mexico
3: and needles,
0: start getting enemas.
2: And then they die.
3: Well, you
2: then
3: can do
2: die.
3: That, by the way. You can go to Mexico with enemas anyway. You can just do that.
0: Right. Oh, no.
3: You just drink tequila and
2: but
3: you
2: that's,
3: get diarrhea.
2: I was reading an article about this the other day that people have real trouble. The Egyptians, doctors used to have 3 statements to their patients. They would say, "I will treat this."
0: Mm-hmm.
2: I cannot treat this. I will struggle with this.
0: Oh, really?
2: Yeah. And when American doctors say, "I can't treat this. I can't. There's nothing more we can do.
3: Oh, you're going to die." They tell you. Too many doctors that I've been to, and I lost my sister to this disease, said, "You're going to die."
2: Well, you were supposed to do that.
3: Yeah.
2: You're going to. That's the fact. We know when it's going
3: to
2: happen.
3: There's a nice way to do it.
2: No, I mean,
3: "I'm afraid you're going to die" is better.
0: Yeah.
3: A couple of words. A little lead in.
0: Yeah.
3: But you have to do that.
0: How about one of us?
3: You have to do it.
0: One of us is going to die.
3: And that's your hardest thing, isn't it?
0: True. What
2: no,
0: you,
2: my hardest thing is when
0: they don't pay.
2: No, my hardest thing is when they fight against reality, whatever it is, whatever's really going on. They don't want to believe it, and that's a hard thing because they're going to be in pain for it, and it's going to be miserable. And
0: well,
2: be
0: also there's too many of those crappy shows on Oxygen where they go, "The doctor gave her 6 months. That was 6 years ago, and she's thriving today." We hear so many of those. The doctor gave me six months. Mm. And I don't really believe it half the time when the person said, "The doctor looked in the eye and he said, 'You are going to not live to see your,'" you know, I think that's what they hear. It's like when a chick hears, "The guy called me fat," when really the guy said, "I like the other skirt on you better."
2: What I'm sure they said is, "Most cases don't last 6 months."
0: Right, that's what they said.
2: And
0: then
2: I would begin to get your things in order. But if you'd like to try treatment, there are things we can do.
0: Right.
2: That's what you say.
3: And you might make it 7 months.
2: And there are cases, reports, people make it 3, 5, but not more than 5 kind of thing. You'd say that.
0: Okay. Now, you got to, but then you got to get on the green tea. true.
3: I have a dog with prostate cancer right now.
0: Oh,
3: and
0: really?
3: I had nothing to do with it, by the way. No, but he is sorry. He had his spleen out like a month ago.
2: Prostate cancer.
3: Well, his spleen had a different kind of cancer. He's a sick King Charles Spaniel.
2: Lymphoma.
3: Wow. Beautiful. But he's okay. The spleen area is all clean. It was inside the spleen only. But he's getting chemo. I got a dog getting chemo. And you love your dog.
0: Yeah, but you don't feel like spending that kind of money on him.
3: Well, it isn't the money. I know you bring it up.
0: My dog got bit by a rattlesnake a week ago.
2: How's he doing?
3: You got to suck the poison out.
0: She's good enough. She's good enough to go back to the hospital for something else. You know, well, here's the deal.
2: Something else.
0: My wife's a hypochondriac. The dog, if the dog naps for more than 6 hours, my wife gathers the dog up and goes down to the vet.
2: Hypochondria by proxy.
0: Cha-ching. Yeah.
2: Munchausen
0: by proxy syndrome. with dogs. The point is
2: that's very funny.
0: The snake bite venom, she'll do it eventually when they have kids, I'm sure.
3: Ugh.
0: The snake bite venom was like $2,000. Then the 2 days in the ICU or whatever the hell the dog was, that was another like $2,500.
3: Yeah, we're going.
0: Then the
3: that.
0: Dog's going back again the other day. I've spent $8,000 on the dog in less than a year.
3: Yeah,
0: I haven't spent that much on myself.
3: I've done it in a couple months. It's like $800 a chemo shot. I'm thinking of getting them.
0: I know. They know they got you by the huevos, you know. And in the second I say to the wife, "Well, listen, the dog's fine. They'll ride it out." And I have to constantly
3: let him die with dignity.
0: You have to explain to my wife it's a dog. It's a dog. And then she covers the dog's ears. Like, don't you let Molly find out she's a dog. Dog's going to find out she's a dog.
2: Well, your wife needs to have kids. Once you have kids, your dog becomes a dog.
0: That's what I'm saying. The dog is a dog.
3: Well, my kids, I have three daughters. They love this. Every different one of them sleeps with them every night. I mean, they love this guy.
2: So you got to keep it going for them.
3: Eileen, gay dog.
0: Eileen, you're 12. 12.
2: Whoa. Eileen?
0: 12?
5: Hi.
0: What's up?
2: Are you really 12?
5: Yeah.
2: Wow.
5: I'm going to be 13 in October.
2: Oh, well, it's totally different.
0: All right.
2: My kids are going to be out by 13 in November, so they're nowhere near her age.
0: Wow, yeah, they couldn't play.
3: Mine's November, too. She turns 13.
0: Eileen? What's up?
5: Well, I live with my dad for 3 days a week.
0: Mm-hmm.
5: When I live with him, he comes home like at kind of late at night, and he'll just like go crazy, like yell at me, and sometimes.
2: Who is staying with you while he's out?
5: I just stay home with my little sister.
2: Wow, and is he drunk when he comes home?
5: No.
0: Why is he yelling?
5: He has an anger problem. He's always had it.
0: Right. Well. He has an anger problem, but if he comes home and you're asleep or he comes home and you're just watching TV, why is he yelling?
5: He'll find something wrong. Like, if I did something wrong that day or before, he'll get mad at me for it.
0: Yeah.
5: Or he'll purposely find something wrong to yell at me for.
0: Right. No, this is, but he probably, I mean, I'm sure the guy's a pain in the ass, but he probably comes home and says, "Did you do your homework?" And you say, "No," and then he starts screaming, right?
5: No, yeah, he does that too.
0: Right.
5: He does it for every little thing.
0: All right. Well, here's the thing, Eileen. Well, this is, it's unfortunate.
2: Does he hit you?
5: Yes.
0: Oh, right. He does.
2: Then you got to call Child Protective Services.
0: Yeah.
5: Yeah. I told my mom and stuff, and we went to court and everything.
2: Wow.
5: They still made me stay with him.
2: Uh-oh, what's up with mom?
0: That means mom's a mess.
5: Well, she doesn't have any money, and she can't get a job.
2: And she's a drug addict?
5: No, but she used to do drugs before.
0: All right. Yeah.
2: Her a drug addict.
0: Yeah, whenever the court says we're giving you back to a physically and verbally abusive dad, it means mom is a train wreck.
2: Yeah.
0: Which doesn't leave you a whole lot of choice. Is any other family members around?
5: Just my sister.
2: Right.
0: Your younger sister.
5: Yeah.
0: Oh, boy.
2: Wow.
0: So here's the thing. You're with your mom 4 days out of the week?
5: Yeah.
0: All right, so here are your choices. Okay, if the guy raises a hand to you, if his hand makes contact with you, you need to call Child Protective Services.
2: Or the police just that night.
0: Right.
5: Yeah.
0: All right, that's number one.
2: Your second plan is to lay low, stay under the radar, get great grades, and get the hell out
0: of
2: there.
0: Because here's the thing. You got a bad parent is like just having a sentence in a bad prison, which is there's a guard who beats the crap out of everyone. There's an evil warden. Your job is to not have them notice you.
2: Yes.
0: No, model prisoner.
3: Right.
0: Just go to school, do your homework. You know, if they tell you to put the tray back in the way, go do it.
2: Whatever.
0: Whatever they tell you to do, just do it. And then you start getting involved with activities at school that are outside the house. Yep. And I don't mean running around with the sharks and the... what else was in West Side Story?
2: Yeah, just do
3: the Jets.
0: The Jets and the Sharks. I'm talking about cheerleading and, you know, Spanish
2: sports
0: club and stuff like that.
3: When she's 18, what is it? Is it clemency? What do you call it? When you're allowed to,
2: you're emancipated
3: from your parents. So yes. Do you have to do that legally?
0: No.
2: No, not 18.
0: 18, you're gone. You get emancipated before that.
3: Yes. Yeah, can she be like 13 or 14?
2: She can be, but that's a tough road to go.
0: So, Eileen.
4: Yeah?
0: All right. If he makes contact with you,
2: please,
0: you call the cops.
2: Okay.
0: Other than that, you're going to want to rebel, and rebelling is going to make him explode.
2: Get out. Just stay under the radar.
4: I tried that before. Yeah.
0: Yeah, but
2: it's your best bet.
0: But listen, you got to understand, Eileen, this guy is a drill sergeant. You're a new recruit. Yes, sir. No, sir. Make the bed. Polish the shoes.
2: Do great
0: at
2: school.
0: Start marching.
2: So you can get your way out.
0: That's it. I'm sorry. Ultimately,
2: you're digging out with a spoon, and that's at school.
0: It'll pay dividends. But just start hanging out at school, have your friends, and do that. It's sad, but that you just have to go that way.
2: Yep.
0: That's it.
2: That's it.
0: Ultimately, I think what ends up happening is the kids get angry, and the kids are freaked out,
2: yep,
0: and the kids end up
2: agitating. Run away. Yes, of course.
0: And they end up, you know, dad. Now, in their mind, dad says, did you do your homework? And they say yes, and he freaks out. The reality is he asks they do the homework. They say none of your business, and the dad freaks out.
3: Yeah. I just can't believe they don't treasure having a child. Mm-hmm.
0: Think about the pedestal they were put up on when they were children.
3: Right, mm-hmm. How persecuted they were, mm-hmm, and how unhappy he is. He's doing it because he's miserable.
0: Well, it's gotta be. You know, there are a few things you can sort of judge yourself by. One of them is if your kids despise you. That's a bad sign.
3: Yeah.
0: You know, whenever they do that thing, like they're talking about like Ted Williams, and they're like, he was a good guy, he was a bad guy, he was a great guy, he was a horrible guy. His kids hate him.
3: Yeah.
0: When your kids hate you, that's, to me, judge, jury, and executioner.
2: Well,
0: it's all I need to know.
2: Adults,
0: I
2: couldn't even imagine. It's sort of normal in adolescence for there to be a certain amount of that.
0: It's one thing if you have a 14-year-old who's rebelling and can't stand the new stepmom.
2: Right.
0: It's another thing if your adult children just won't talk to you and hate your guts.
2: Yeah.
0: It's all I need to know about you. Nature or nurture. You got three kids. That's three more people on the planet that despise you. You ain't a great guy.
3: It just doesn't make sense because people do talk down to their kids, too, like they're things.
2: Oh,
3: and instead of, I'm sure.

0: the
1: yes.
2: That's what they're attracted
1: very
2: to.
1: Very.
0: That's what you always looked for, isn't that right, Adam?
1: I did, but I always found them during their sort of they would be hypersexual and then they would be dormant. I would catch them during the dormant period. Same thing when I went to the zoo and would think I would see alligators thrashing around.
2: No,
1: it was always when they were sleeping.
0: Yeah. I had a weird thing happen at the zoo. I went there and a turtle jumped out of the water.
1: Bit your penis?
0: Bit me on my penis.
2: Wow.
0: And my penis was, you know how they put their head all the way in their shell?
1: Yeah.
0: I ran around like on America's Funniest Videos with the turtle shell on my penis.
2: Wow.
0: It was crazy.
2: Did you air it?
0: I did air it.
2: Oh, it's nice.
0: I aired it, and I aired my penis afterward because it was covered with sea funk.
2: Oh, that's nice. What an image. I'm just,
1: sorry.
2: Sea
1: funk.
2: Delighting with that for a moment.
1: Let's take ourselves a little break. Bob Saget, covered with sea funk. Name his latest CD.
2: Now my penis is covered with sea funk.
1: Penis covered with sea funk. Name his latest
0: book. I have penis sea funk envy.
1: We'll take a quick break. Be right back after this.
3: Love Line will be right back, so get your problems ready.

0: Yeah, everybody, it's Loveline. I'm Adam, that's Dr. Drew. Phone number 1-800-LOVE-191. Bob Saget in studio tonight. The Aristocrats is the name of his new movie coming out tomorrow. The 19th.
1: It's not really mine, though. I can't claim possession of this filthy,
0: well, you're
1: filthy
0: here.
1: Thing.
0: You're
1: I am
0: here.
1: And I'm of Loveline now.
0: And I hear, by the way, one of the standouts in the film.
2: Yes, everyone mentions that. Every single person.
0: Yeah, and part of it is probably the against type, and the other part is just doing a great job.
2: Yeah.
1: It's opposite day, but it's a dirty, dirty thing.
3: Excuse my language.
1: Pardon me.
0: Let's talk to endometriosis.
2: Real quick.
0: I'm tired of this.
2: How about
0: talk.
2: Five?
1: What is it?
2: It's an inspissated lining of the endometrium going out into the abdominal cavity.
1: Oh, my.
2: Yes, nice.
1: That good can't times. Be good.
2: It hurts.
0: Corey?
4: Hey, Adam.
0: Hey, Corey.
4: How's it going?
0: I thought we were going to do a cheer.
2: Hey, Adam.
0: Hey, Corey.
2: Hey, Adam.
0: Introduce yourself. Okay. Introduce yourself. Uh-huh. Here
5: my name
0: come
5: is Adam.
0: Truck
5: okay.
0: Bet you wonder where we've been. We're a team that can't be beat.
5: You know, what I do during the commercial breaks, Anderson,
0: we're funky
5: is
0: on
5: sacred.
0: Our feet.
2: He got that one in the bathroom, I think.
0: Yeah. Yeah. Okay. Hey, Corey.
4: Hey, Adam.
0: Hey, Corey.
4: Hey,
0: introduce yourself, uh-huh. Introduce yourself, okay? Here we come, a truck in.
2: All right.
0: No, all right.
2: Corey, what's up?
4: Boobs question, all right?
0: A boobs question?
4: Yeah.
2: All right.
4: A major, major sore nipple.
0: Nice. You do?
4: Yep.
0: All right.
2: Are you on medication?
4: Clarinex.
2: Think any like Pepcid or anything like that? Tagamet?
4: No.
2: Clarinex shouldn't do that. Okay. Is there any discharge from the nipples?
4: Not yet, no.
2: Not yet. That's nice. Have they enlarged or is there swelling behind them?
4: It looks like a little bit like puffy, kind of like they've hardened a little bit, but they...
2: Yeah. Mm. Do you smoke a lot of pot?
4: I've never smoked pot.
0: Were you on a boogie board for an extended period of time?
4: Nope.
2: Do you remember those rafts we'd have to be on with a canvas that would just wear your skin off?
0: Well, we didn't own any of those, but I did see the blue and yellow ones at the neighbor's house. Yes, if that's what you're talking about. Yeah, rafts were considered too high tech for the Corollas.
2: Of course.
0: Yeah. Oh, it holds air? Please.
2: For the Rothschilds.
0: Yes. Yeah, go ahead.
2: All right, Corey. Yeah. This is gynecomastia you're talking about. And it may be associated with milk production even sometimes, called the galactorrhea. All those things, usually it's just the swelling and enlargement of the breast tissue that causes the irritation. Mm-hmm. And the most common reason for that is medication. But there are some other conditions that can be associated with that. So you really do need to see a doctor about it.
0: You know what's crazy?
2: Hormonal conditions.
0: Is when we were growing up, there was one of everything. Like there
2: In
0: was
2: the
0: a
2: neighborhood,
0: raft.
2: You mean? Oh, I see. Yeah.
0: There was a raft. It was that blue canvas raft with the weird yellow plastic
2: and that
0: stuff
2: was
0: on it.
2: The raft.
0: That was the raft.
2: Yeah.
0: If you wanted the belly board, that was the Ziffy board.
2: And that was the belly board.
0: That was the belly board. If you wanted the game, that was Operation. That was it. There was one channel. There was one raft. There was one everything. And there was like one commercial. Be like, oh, mom.

0: Mia, that's a spicy meatball, or I can't believe I ate the whole thing, or whatever. That was
1: it. Commercial.
0: No, that can't happen anymore because there's a billion of everything. There's a billion cars. There's a billion commercials. There's a billion stations. There's a billion rafts. There's a billion everything. I don't know. See, you used to be able to just make a joke, and if you said, where's the beef, everyone knew what you were talking about.
2: Yeah. Right.
0: You can't.
2: That's a spicy meatball.
0: Right. You can't
2: do commercial parodies anymore.
1: Right. Because there's too many
2: zillions.
0: Yeah. You can do Anflack.
2: I mean, whatever.
1: And Anflack.
0: You're right.
1: Probably the last of a generation.
0: Right. Yeah. Maybe the MasterCard one where it's like the priceless one about the, you know, whatever, this, that, priceless. But there's a couple, but not really. But there's certainly not just one of everything anymore.
1: Right. That's right.
0: You get your choice. You want and
1: good and bad.
0: No, it's just good and good.
1: Well, it's bad for comedy.
0: Well, it's bad for comedy, but it's good for rafters.
1: Yeah.
0: Yeah.
2: But there's a lot more television options, but it's not all great stuff.
1: Hmm.
2: I mean, you can't.
0: No, but it's mostly not. But it's a pie that just keeps getting whacked up into smaller pieces. I was talking to my Discovery guys the other day, and they're like, oh, Miami Inc., our new show, it's doing great, man. We got the greatest ratings we had ever last week. We got a 0.42. It's like, what?
2: I know.
0: Not even one guy watched it? No, it's like, yeah, point under, we're into the tenths, we're getting into the hundreds now.
1: That's
0: and it's
1: what
0: like,
1: my show gets right. every week.
0: They're, oh, well, and, maybe it was a 5-1, maybe yeah. it was a, maybe it was right. a 6 or 7, but the point is they were elated at something that wasn't even one.
1: Yeah.
2: I had a show that failed, that I was on CBS before Full House, and it got a 3.1
1: wow.
2: rating in the morning against the Today Show.
1: And today, that would be
2: a triumph. Oh, you'd be a hero.
1: Yeah.
2: Or
1: yeah.
2: 20, a sitcom, 28 share.
1: Wow.
2: And then they canceled it, you know.
0: Right.
1: Whoa.
0: Right. So nobody.
2: Shane Bosom Buddies had like a 28 share when they took it off the air.
0: Missed that one too.
2: I was on there.
0: Balky.
1: Yeah.
0: Yeah. I used to watch that.
1: He's got
0: Friday
1: a huge
0: nights.
1: Career now.
0: Friday night.
2: I was on Bosom Buddies. I had sore nipples actually. No, I was. No, I was
0: a snapping turtle on his joint.
2: I was the warm up guy on Bosom.
0: Oh, you were.
2: Yeah, and I was on the show once.
1: We were on the Hollywood Squares with him. You remember that?
0: With Balky.
1: Was he sitting in the
0: Bronson
1: chair next to us? Yeah,
0: probably was.
1: Yeah. Talking about Russia and the crazy ass he was doing in Russia. Remember this?
0: No, I don't remember that, but I was drunk.
2: He went to Russia?
1: Yeah.
0: Michelle?
3: Yeah.
0: You're 28?
3: I am. Hi, guys.
0: I think that was one of the Full House names, by
2: Hello.
0: The way.
2: Hello, it was.
0: Michelle, go ahead. See, I ain't kidding about watching that show. The kids' names.
2: It's a morality play for you.
0: Go ahead.
3: I was diagnosed with endometriosis when I was 19.
1: Oh, yeah. Yes.
0: Mm-hmm.
3: And they performed the surgery to remove it.
1: So you got a laparoscopy.
3: No, they've tried to go in that way, but they said something about there being a barrier behind my belly button at some point.
1: Mm-hmm. Mm-hmm.
3: And so they ended up having to open me up.
1: All right.
3: And mm-hmm. I woke up 3 days later, and I had a drainage tube. I had a nose tube.
1: Right. Okay.
0: Is laparoscopy always going through the belly button, or does that just mean feeding it up something?
1: No, lap is in the abdomen.
0: Always through the belly button, usually?
1: Yes.
3: Well, they
1: come and go. They call it a well.
3: Incision.
1: Yeah.
0: Right. Okay.
1: There's something called. It's a funny thing. It's just so much historical anachronism in medicine. If you have a laparotomy, it's usually a gynecologist going to the pelvis through the abdomen. If you have a celiotomy, it's a general surgeon opening you up in the middle.
0: Right.
1: It's ridiculous.
0: Your real doctor, or just a love doctor.
1: That yeah.
0: Go ahead, Michelle. Then people sit there, they listen to Drew talk about this crap for 2 hours, and then the guests will say, like during the commercial, so you're a counselor, or you're like a therapist. It's like you haven't heard him just quote all the crazy Grecian stuff for the last 2 hours.
2: Do you have a PhD?
0: Yeah, it's like, should you counseling? Are you?
2: Did
0: but
2: you
0: you're,
2: get
0: are you
2: your
0: licensed?
2: Doctorate,
0: Michelle?
3: Yeah.
0: All right. So now what?
3: Well, okay. That was when I was 19. I'm 28 now, and I'm just wondering: is endometriosis recurrent?
1: Yes, it is recurrent, and it is associated with fertility trouble in your 30s, generally speaking. Now it sounds like they did.
3: 20s too.
1: You've been having fertility problems.
3: Oh, yeah. I've been with my husband for 5 years, and we've not used anything for 5 years, and I've never been pregnant.
1: Get to a fertility specialist and get going, because you need to get on it. Really, 33 is a cutoff for people with endometriosis.
0: Shouldn't her doctor have talked to her about this already, if she's married and has this?
1: What's going on with that, Michelle?
3: Well, I don't have medical insurance right now.
1: Yeah, I shouldn't see anybody.
3: And I pretty much just go to the doctors for, like, emergency stuff, you know.
1: Well, you need to work on a fertility
0: plan. How about
1: plan?
0: Getting a gig where you get some insurance?
3: You know, I work for the post office, actually, but the position...
1: Why did you get insurance?
3: I don't have insurance.
1: What?
3: The position that we... The position that I have...
0: Private post office.
1: Oh, I see.
3: Transitional employee.
0: Mon Pa.
1: You're a transitional employee. All right.
0: Oh, I see.
2: All right. Does Kaiser help people out?
1: Yeah, Kaiser's good, sure.
2: So she could go to Kaiser and talk to...
1: Well, no, Kaiser's tough to get enrolled into these days. That's considered high-end insurance.
3: Kaiser out here.
1: Right, right.
2: Oh, yeah. I see.
0: Worst for name... for business ever, the Permanente. When they added the Permanente part to Kaiser, that's like you're checking in, but you're never leaving the hospital. Permanente is like, are you guys high? Permanente? It's a horrible name.
2: Yeah.
0: It's like the company that does the ratings for radio is called Arbitron.
1: Yeah, sounds very arbitrary.
0: It's right in the name. You know, you're supposed to keep statistical accounts of something, but arbitrary is right in your name? What are people high?
1: Oh, yeah.
0: Okay. Because I always wonder how this stuff even, like, the part of life I'm interested in is not the achievement, not the human achievement part. It's like when I'm driving down the freeway and I see one of those Pontiac Aztec vans go by, and it looks like the car Homer invented in the Simpsons
2: episode.
0: Well,
2: there's new cars out there called Fuentes and Plantas and things that they don't even look like a car.
1: What the hell are they?
2: All black bumper less car.
0: The Aztec looks like just a rolling, steaming pile of Duke going
1: down
0: the road.
1: It looks like Homer's invention.
0: And you look at this thing, it's the ugliest thing.
2: So now, lowering a tube of liquid excrement into it would be a redundant
1: step up. Improvement.
2: Double duty.
0: They call it an option.
1: So to speak.
0: It really would be a step up aesthetically. And so here's the thing.
2: Do you want your windows steamed?
0: Yeah. So I always think to myself, now somebody drew this out. Then somebody made it out of clay. Then somebody made modifications to
2: this
0: it.
2: This is 4 years ago, too, because they got to get it going.
0: R&D.
2: They
0: had
2: the idea,
0: they had to tool up the place.
1: All you need to know, F-Troop, I Dream of Jeannie, Gilligan's Island.
0: All right, but those...
1: Somebody had to dream those up.
2: Hogan's Heroes.
0: All right.
1: Thank you.
0: Those were just bad ideas.
1: The point is, people convinced themselves that bad ideas are good.
0: All right, but this existed... in a model form for years before it was the first one rolled out.
1: They looked at the pilot before they made the series.
2: They should have stopped at clay. It should have just been clay.
0: Yeah. Right. That's the point. You see so much junk out there, and you go, how did this get off the ground?
2: American cars. You look at what comes out of Detroit, and it's depressing. They really should step it up.
1: But people don't. They believe their own S.
0: Right.
1: They decide something's a good idea, and they cannot be persuaded.
2: And there's no one outside of them to guru them.
1: Nobody to go kick him.
2: Chinese medicine people would help.
1: Yeah, that's right. Some herbs.
0: That's right. We need the herbalist. All right. We'll take ourselves a quick break. We'll be right back with Bob Saget after this.
4: Hello. Who's this?
5: This is Loveline.
6: 1-800-LOVE-191.

0: Yeah. We'll keep our fingers crossed, Bob. Bob Saget in studio.
1: Yeah, it could happen.
0: Tonight. Bob is a dear friend of the show.
1: I love this show, actually. Steve, I think you guys are incredible.
0: God,
1: you're spelunkers of relationships.
2: God, Steve Eigen?
0: Yeah, it's Eigen.
2: Eigen.
0: All right, true. No personal business over the air.
1: Yeah, right? You're getting the guy business.
2: We'll give him the guy name on the air. It's fine. He'll be happy.
0: Yeah.
1: He's a builder.
0: We will hop back to the phones and see if we can talk to as many people as we can before we got a break again. Steve?
3: Yeah.
0: You're 20?
3: Hey, Adam.
2: Corolla.
0: Okay.
2: We're over it.
0: We're over down, yeah. too.
3: All right, Adam, Drew, you guys are both geniuses. Bob Saget, you're awesome and half-baked.
1: Oh, thank you, man. just trying to help the kids.
3: Yeah. My question is for Drew regarding hyperhidrosis.
2: On the hands?
3: Is there a surgery? Like, I heard a little bit about someone, on the show.
2: I know somebody that had that surgery.
3: Really?
0: Thank you.
2: Adam did.
0: Yeah.
3: Okay.
0: Steve, where do you sweat?
3: It's basically just my scalp. Like,
2: this is Adam.
0: That's what I had.
2: This is Adam.
0: I had sweaty head.
3: Yeah, I hate it. It's so annoying.
0: I know it sucks, and you know I'm so tired of everyone. You know, when I used my head would just sweat.
1: You had the surgery,
0: a Baptist minister. Yes,
2: yeah, he used to have dripping down.
0: It was hot in here, just dripping down my face. Yeah. And everyone always does that thing where they go, "It's healthy. Your body is a shut the f up." Everyone thinks you're high on coke
1: or shifty, nervous, flop sweat, or
0: whatever. Yeah, no, I would sweat like you would sweat maybe under your armpit. My armpit would be dry.
2: Sometimes it'd be like a comedy routine. You know, if somebody had put sprinklers under his forehead,
1: how do you do the surgery?
0: I'll tell you how you do the surgery. They go in through your side little rib there, and they do something to a nerve, and it cuts it off.
2: These ganglion up here, they just destroy them.
1: And then they jump into the top of your head.
2: Yeah, and so they block the sort of sympathetic response to the top of the head, and you start sweating everywhere else.
1: Is that dangerous? Yeah. Is that like using deodorant where you're killing your armpits?
2: No.
0: Yeah. I don't know.
2: It's a big surgery.
1: Jeez.
0: It was more than I bargained for, but I'm glad I did it.
2: Adam had a story about the girl in the next booth screaming and yelling.
0: It's a chick who had it, who was next to me. Who I couldn't figure out. Was this like a 17-year-old chick who was hot and blonde and from Arizona and wanting to have this surgery? And I thought to myself, well, I used to sweat but at 17, first off, hot females don't do a whole lot of sweating. But then I started, started concocting these stories about beauty pageants and her mom. And I had it all worked out in my head that this is basically JonBenet, 10 years later.
2: Stress-related sweat?
0: No, but she would go...
2: She needed to perform.
0: She would go out on stage and perform, and her mom would see the sweat on her and said, "We're going to take you to L.A. and get this procedure done."
1: Her sash had been soaked.
0: Mm. Right. Point is this chick was lying in the bed next to me just screaming after the thing. Oh, my chest! And I was like, yeah. I hurt too, baby, but I ain't broadcasting it. Stiff upper lip.
1: Did they do the same thing to her under the arm?
0: Yeah.
1: There's only one way to do it then. What if your crotch sweats?
2: They have different procedures for the hands and different one for, but it's the hands and the face, basically.
0: All right. So let me tell you a couple things, Steve. A, they have this procedure. B, there's some topical crap now.
2: Xerac W they've got.
0: Yeah, but no, here's another one.
2: Better one?
0: I was, this is internet crap, but here's the deal. I was getting makeup put on I don't even know what I'm doing anymore. Mm. And the makeup artist had this big bottle of stuff she said that she just got from the store, the beauty supply store. She said it was developed by makeup artists, herbalists. No, it was developed by guys to put under prosthetics.
2: Oh, yeah.
0: Because these guys would have these prosthetics put on, and obviously you're sweating under it, and it would start getting loose and bubbling up and stuff. She said it works like a champ. So here's the thing, Steve. Go on the internet, look for this stuff. It's just all that aluminum chloride stuff. Yeah. Just go find this stuff, and you just dab it on before you have a big date or a big job interview or something like that.
2: But he has the scalp, not just the forehead.
0: Top of your head?
3: It's my whole scalp. But I had a quick question for Drew about dry saw. Is that safe to use on your scalp?
2: I don't even know what that is.
0: Same thing.
3: I've had oversweating on my armpits, too. Like, I used to have that, but I don't have it anymore. Like, and it just, like,
2: these are all just the same base.
0: It's all the same stuff. Yeah, it's all the aluminum stuff.
2: It's not the greatest thing you do for yourself, but it'll work.
0: All right. All right.
3: All right. Thank you very much, guys.
2: Okay.
0: Yeah.
1: All the best.
0: Yeah. Or just get a job where they expect you to do some sweating.
1: What if you're in cold? What if you wear like a meat cutter and you're in the refrigerator all the time? Isn't that a good thing to do that?
0: Yeah. Yeah. So get
1: a job at SeaWorld.
0: Get a job at a meat packing place. Yeah.
2: Working in the North Sea.
0: Yeah. Yeah. Right. Get yourself a job on
1: the next
0: Coast
1: Penguin
0: Guard
1: movie.
0: Or
1: March of the Penguins 2.
0: Yeah. Get a job on a Russian icebreaker.
1: Right.
0: Yeah. Come on. You got to, you get dealt lemons. You got to make them
2: lemonade.
0: Yeah.
1: Hockey player.
0: Sabrina?
4: Yeah.
0: 22?
4: Yeah.
2: What's up?
4: My question was, is it abnormal after you have sex, you just feel disgusting? You just...
2: Adam feels disgusted after he finishes masturbating, but not after sex.
0: Never again, I swear. and then the clock moves 1 minute. Like I'm out of myself again. Never again is a proclamation. You see the clock move one.
2: This is the bat.
0: Just a small hand. Just a big hand. Boop, one. All right. Actually, they cut to a hummingbird. So it's like, never again. Hummingbird. Three count on a hummingbird, and then me back at myself. All right.
2: I keep reminding you, you don't have to actually show us what
0: all
2: you
0: right,
2: do.
0: All right. Really. Sorry.
2: Sabrina, that's not a normal feeling. Well, what's that all about?
4: What's that?
2: That's not a normal feeling. It's not a healthy feeling. What's that all about?
4: I don't know.
2: Are you with somebody you care about?
4: I was with a guy for 5 years.
2: You like him?
4: Well, yeah. I mean, we lived together and it ended fine because we both moved.
2: And how are you doing now? What's happening now?
4: Oh, I'm not in a relationship now.
2: But are you still having sex with people that you're not involved with?
4: I pretty much stopped just because of that feeling.
0: Are your parents religious?
4: No.
2: Were you sexually abused?
4: No.
0: All right, so nothing we need to know about?
4: Nothing I know about.
0: All right,
2: then I would get over it. Then I would tend to blame that relationship. You need to find somebody you're really into, and that feeling will magically go away.
0: Quick question for Bob. Actually, we don't have time. Mandy?
1: I feel dirty, too.
0: Sorry, we're out of time. You want to say hi to Bob?
5: I'm like in love with you. You're my God.
1: Seriously. Oh, thank you. You don't have to go that far.
5: Okay.
1: But that's very sweet. I met a guy who has a website called Bob Saget is God, and I met this guy, and he got on his knees and started bowing to me.
2: Wow.
1: He said, I'm not worthy. I'm like, dude, get up at his eye. It's kind of weird.
2: Adam, you shouldn't behave like that. It's weird.
1: That's very sweet. That's very sweet of you.
0: I wasn't bowing. I was just getting on my knees.
1: Why did you build that whole site? That was like months of work.
0: I serve my Lord. We'll take ourselves a quick
2: service,
0: break.
2: Service, your Lord.
0: Service, my Lord. We'll be right back after this.

0: chick talk going on during the break. I want to thank Bob.
1: The great Bob Saget.
0: The great Bob Saget.
2: Thank you, guys. You're great. I just worked here.
0: The Aristocrats. Everybody is out as we speak because it's technically Friday. Yep. I want to thank Rick for doing a great job engineering all week. Junior producer Lauren for doing a great job. They're only like 13 there. Producer Ann for doing a great job. Booking people like Dave Matthews coming on next week. Bob Saget, who's, he's here now.
2: You got to ask Dave Matthews about his septic tank.
1: Oh, don't worry.
0: Ask him all about
2: it's
0: that.
2: It's going to be awesome.
0: And, Engineer Anderson, who else am I missing?
1: No. Patricia
0: for doing a great job screening. And
1: who's Marcus?
0: Marcus for doing a great job wiping Drew's ass. And Michelle. And until next time, this is Adam Carolla for Dr. Drew saying mahalo.
3: Thank you for opening up the dialogue. As far as what is going on and just saying some stuff that needs to be said.
0: About sterilizing people of color?
1: Yes, yeah.
4: This has been Loveline. The opinions expressed in this show are not necessarily those of the staff, management, sponsors, or this station. The producer for Loveline is Annie Gold. Loveline is a presentation of Westwood One Entertainment.

0: Dr. Drew.
1: Hey, everybody. It's the Love Line. I'm Adam Carolla. That's Dr. Drew. I don't know what that was.
2: Is Anderson here tonight? There you are.
1: Music stopped. 1-800-LOVE-191. Dr. Drew, board certified physician, digital specialist. Yeah?
2: Yada, yada, yada.
1: Yada, yada, yada. Oh, thank Christ I can do this job in my sleep.
2: Why, what's happening? What happened today?
1: No, I've just been...
2: Come on, what happened?
1: Nothing. I've just been running around all day today.
2: Well, it's been a nice cool day. Nice. You know, I was in Santa Monica today, and it's almost bizarre how much nicer it is over there. I mean, you almost wonder what the hell we're complaining about.
1: I know. Here's the thing, and Drew and I never stop complaining about local weather. I complain so much about local weather, I'm angry at weathermen. I don't like them. It really works this way. I mean, you hear the weather report. It's like, it's going to be 74 in Santa Monica and Marina del Rey, getting up around 90, and then in the valley is about 170 degrees. And it's always, and here's the one I wish they would do. Don't start in the ocean.
2: Yeah.
1: It seems good. You know, they go, well, we're looking for highs today for 73 in Santa Monica. You'll be experiencing 170 degrees.
2: Yeah.
1: You know, they start, it sounds good. Oh, like you hear it in the morning. 74 degrees in Santa Monica. Oh. 87 in Whittier, 99 downtown, 114 at Adams House. Yeah, that's how it goes each time.
2: I have a patient whose daughter was in Wisconsin this week, and it's snowing.
1: Oh.
2: Yeah, yeah.
1: Oh.
2: Yeah.
1: You know all I want? Here's all I want. I'm sure everyone in Wisconsin is miserable. And then there's those people like Jack Osborne, who was, you know, spent so much time in England where it's, you know, gloomy and foggy and rainy all the time. He loves this super heat. You know what I'm saying?
2: Weird.
1: And by the way, Jack Osborne to me seems like a big dog. You know, he's got a lot of hair. He's got an extra layer of skin on him.
2: He just stretches out.
1: Seems like he should be playing with an empty keg in the pool all summer, like the polar bears. I like the idea that the keg becomes a toy for the polar bears at the zoo.
2: Who decided that?
1: Such a good message to the kids. Daddy, what's he playing? He's playing with that thing you drink out of in the pickup truck. Yes, that's his toy, and that's Daddy's medicine. You see, nature has a way, son. Yeah, the polar bear plays. Polar bear never stops amusing itself trying to sink the unsinkable keg. Yeah, really. They should just go ahead and stencil soda or Fresca on there.
2: Yeah.
1: It sends a dangerous message.
2: I agree with you.
1: Yeah, one day. How can you tell a youngster many years later in college that a kegger is bad when he grew up watching the polar bear play with the keg at the zoo?
2: You're right.
1: Yeah. So here's what was I saying? Oh, here's what I'm saying. I wish there was just, here's all I want to do. I want to, you know, sit in the sauna and then run out and do a snow angel out in the snow and then jump into the jacuzzi and then it's back into the steam bath and it's over to the sauna and it's back in the snow again. That's what I want.
2: You don't like the relentlessness of the heat.
1: My brain starts cooking.
2: Yeah, yeah.
1: I get hot.
2: I'm with you.
1: I get miserable. I get irritable.
2: And then that's it.
1: And I just start wilting and I walk around and I look like a grilled cheese sandwich that got left on the hood of a car. I start sweating. I start bleeding.
2: Yeah,
1: I start oozing, you know? But everyone in Wisconsin is probably miserable, too.
2: Because it's cold.
1: All I want is for 10 minutes, everyone from Wisconsin just come over here and hang out. We'll go dive in the snow of Wisconsin and then switch back. If we could go back and forth enough, we'd be cool.
2: So many things about life aren't perfect.
1: We got to work the weather wheel out.
2: Yeah.
1: Yeah?
2: All we need is a transporter.
1: Yeah. All right. Yeah, that transporter.
2: That's coming.
1: Well, look at it this way. All that other crazy sci-fi stuff sort of came to fruition. You know what I mean? Well, not all of it.
2: They still have doors.
1: Well, they have doors with hinges instead of the apertures and the sliding ones that are powered by compressed air. but someone decided the hinge was going to go away in 9 years after it's been around for 100,000 years. But here's the thing. They got, you know, if you start thinking about it, like, you know what I was thinking about? I was thinking about, remember all those movies like Blade Runner and all those futuristic movies you would watch? And one thing that struck you was like the advertisements in downtown.
2: Yeah, yeah.
1: Like the hovercrafts would be going down the street and there'd be these huge Pepsi holograms and stuff would be everywhere.
2: Right, right.
1: Go down to Times Square.
2: Or listen, Japan.
1: Or go to Japan.
2: That's where that's happening.
1: I've never been to Japan, but go to Japan. Hey, go to Japan. Go to Times Square
2: watch,
1: at night.
2: Look at Lost in Translation.
1: And start looking at the size of these displays and what they're doing, and then go back and look at Blade Runner and some of these other things, and you start to realize some of this stuff seems like it's coming around a little bit. And then, like, you know, you got a telephone that can take a movie now. You know what I mean? The communication stuff is kind of getting there. Telephone with pictures in it. You know, remember that was a big deal? It was a staple of all sci-fi movies with a person's head. Usually the imperial leader would be wearing something with a... Never a collar. There's no big collars in space. It's a short Nehru-type collar.
2: Yes, always. Like
1: straight up. It's just, yes, you're Inquisitor! You know, the guy would come in and be wearing sort of a half robe, half gi, half smock, and he'd have a message. People have to stand in front of the phone.
2: Right. That's right.
1: That, to me, always sounded like a bad idea. Look, I don't want to have to stand up and salute a box. But anyway, all that stuff's coming. So maybe the transporter, Drew.
2: I'm up for it.
1: We go to Wisconsin for 20 minutes.
2: We'd go during the commercial breaks.
1: Just dive in the snow. Yeah. Us, we'd probably land right in the middle of like a liquor store robbery, or right in the middle of a frozen lake or something. Help, Mr. Wizard. Huh. All right. Chris, you know who Mr. Wizard is? No.
2: Never heard of Tudor Turtle?
1: No.
2: Odie Coloney? King Leonardo?
1: Was that Odie Coloney?
2: Forgot
1: about that.
2: Yeah.
1: Yeah. Well, that's all right. I couldn't have ever heard of Clutch Cargo or any of those older
2: Powerfoot.
1: Ones. Palmer?
0: Oh, hey.
1: You're 19?
0: Yes, I am.
1: What's up?
0: Okay, today, me and my girlfriend had sex in her pool.
1: Yeah.
0: And what's that?
2: Adam's into that.
0: Oh, and I went inside of her.
2: You went.
0: And I was wondering if...
1: Number one or number two?
2: That's what it sounded like.
0: Both.
1: Yeah.
0: Wow. I was wondering if the chlorine would kill the sperm.
2: Nothing will do nothing. She'll get pregnant in the pool just the way she got pregnant on land.
1: Judging from your IQ, she's probably already given birth to the child.
2: Yeah.
1: To the children. I mean, you had triplets.
2: Yeah.
0: Yikes.
1: Where's Clovis?
0: Right by Fresno.
1: Huh?
2: Why don't you get yourself you got to get the morning after pill for her, okay?
0: Okay, that sounds good.
2: Yeah, call 1-800-NOT-TOO-LATE, number too late. Take the pills today. Take them again tomorrow. Provide this happen this evening. You reduce the risk of pregnancy by about 85-90% if you do it in the next 24 hours.
1: Paige.
3: Yes.
1: You're 19?
3: Yes, I am.
1: What's up?
3: Here's my question.
1: Mm-hmm.
3: What do you consider men who are into transsexuals?
1: That's
2: female to male or male to female?
3: Male. To female.
2: And what is it about it that he likes?
3: I don't know.
1: He
3: I have
1: likes
3: no
1: a lot
3: idea.
1: Of, keloid scarring around the vagina. That's my thing, too.
3: I'm sorry?
1: Okay. Here's the thing.
2: Very funny.
1: I know we can't judge, but this guy's a nut job. I don't trust this guy.
2: Well, but here's the thing. Think about it this way.
1: Yeah.
2: That there are unique qualities
3: to the people. Is there some sort of a psychological...
2: Yeah, just listen to what I'm saying, Paige.
1: Hey, shut up! You idiot.
2: Ready?
3: Ready.
2: Okay. There are unique qualities to people that have...
1: What goes on? Just shut your brain for a second, baby. Don't listen up. Go ahead, Drew. Yeah. All right, baby. Go ahead, Drew.
2: There are unique qualities to people that have sexual identity and gender identity problems or disorders, okay? And whatever the circumstances are and the qualities that somebody brings to that circumstance, that problem, can be attractive to people that have sort of complementary issues. For instance, there are women that are very attracted to gay men.
1: Mm-hmm.
2: There are men that are very attracted to gay women.
1: Ooh.
2: And this is similar, but certainly less common issue here, that something about the pain of that syndrome triggers something in your boyfriend.
1: Uh-huh.
2: He was traumatized in some way, similar manner, and it results in attraction now that he's an adult.
3: It's more of an attraction. He has sex with them.
1: Well,
2: I'm just saying.
1: Considered
2: an attraction.
1: An attraction.
2: Yeah, I'm saying that's the point. It's a drive. It's a motivational priority built into something in him. That is triggered within him by these people's issues.
1: Whatever it is, Paige, this is probably more than you're...
2: How old is this guy?
1: ...ready to handle.
3: 31 years old.
1: 31.
2: And you're 19.
3: Yes.
1: Yeah. Why do you want this project? Yeah.
3: He was my first love. I've been with him ever since I was 16.
2: Yeah, he was a criminal. He was 28, you were 16.
3: Yeah.
2: He's a criminal.
1: This guy's a piece of ass.
2: Yeah, he's a piece of ass. He's a criminal. And whatever it is, think about what in you attracts you to him. That's the same kind of phenomenon in him that's going on towards these transsexuals. And like a criminal, a-hole abuser.
1: You're nobody to him either. You're just a chunk of chum.
2: Yeah.
1: He's 16. This guy, and he's cheating on you.
2: With transsexuals.
1: Yeah.
3: We're not really together. We're still involved, but...
2: Cut it out.
1: What are you doing? What's wrong with you?
3: I don't know what I'm doing. I don't know.
1: I know. Something's wrong. What's up?
2: Horribly. Do you guys drugs together or something?
1: Junk, yeah. What are you doing?
3: No, we don't. We both don't use any drugs. We never have.
1: Wow. You sure act high. So what's around? Are you big and fat? Did you get burned in a refinery fire?
3: I'm pretty thin, actually.
1: Did your dad just stand over you and beat you with a belt and yell at you how ugly you were your whole life, or what? Something was wrong with you?
3: No, none of that.
1: All right, well then stop it. Just go find a normal guy.
3: I don't know how to move on. I'm so stuck.
1: Well, you know what it is? Here's why you're stuck. Here's why everyone gets stuck. People that have lives don't get stuck nearly as easily. And even if they do get a little emotionally stuck, they end up moving forward anyway because their life is moving forward at such a rapid pace that they can't help but move away from the train wreck that was their last relationship.
2: True.
1: Something's not right. Going to junior college, you got some crappy job. What's not going right with your life?
3: My family.
2: Well, you're 19. Why aren't you moving out?
1: Move out.
3: I'm trying to save money for that right now.
1: Do you work?
3: Yes.
1: Okay.
2: You shouldn't be trying to save money. You should be trying to find somebody to go share an apartment with.
1: Right.
2: Of course, God knows who she'd find to do that with.
1: And by the way, you don't need any money. You know, a couple $100 and a roommate, you get right out of there. Get out.
3: Okay.
1: What, do you go to junior college?
3: No, I just graduated high school, actually.
2: What kind of work do you do?
3: Right. I'm a dancer.
2: Uh-oh.
1: Now, tap, modern, ballet, jazz,
3: exotic.
1: What?
3: Exotic dancer.
1: Exotic.
3: Yes.
1: Total, yeah. Totally naked?
3: Yes.
1: Ooh. Where do you work?
3: Right.
1: Hey, everybody. What's up? Paige, coming to Dre. These guys got their junk locked on. Tammy, stage four. Tammy, stage four. Businessman's lunch.
3: That's terrible music, by the way.
1: I know, but that's just what you guys like. I'm a fat guy with a fanny pack and a ponytail and a beard, so it looks like I got a chin. Blah, blah, blah, blah, blah, blah, blah, blah, blah, blah, blah. Wearing 80s boots. Blah, blah, blah, blah, blah, blah. Hey, ladies, want to ride home? Blah, got a little Coke. Blah, blah, blah, blah, blah, blah, blah, blah, blah, blah, blah, blah. Got 89 Ford Explorer. Blah, blah, blah, blah, blah, blah.
2: Did you meet this guy at the club?
3: No, I met him in the mall when I was 16.
1: All right. Listen, sweetie pie, I don't know what's up with you, but first off, if you're dancing and you can't get enough scratch together to get out of the house, something's up.
3: I'm not a dirty dancer, Adam.
1: I know, but you still walk out with a couple $100 worth of cash every night. There's people that make $8 an hour that move out and have taxes taken out.
2: Right.
1: They just get a roommate and move out.
2: Paige, listen.
1: All right. You hear that, Chris? I know. He's getting a whole $10 an hour. He's got no excuses. He's getting $20 for this show. You know what Chris gets paid for this show, by the way?
2: $20.
1: He gets, you know what you hand the guy who drives you to the airport?
2: Yeah.
1: The tip? That's what he gets for 2 hours. You got to start driving a car. All right. Go ahead. Paige is a mess.
2: Really bad.
1: I don't know what's up.
2: Really bad. Inertia. Mental illness.
1: All right. Just stop it, everybody.
2: Yeah, but she
1: knows what she's doing.
2: She's just dancing to make money to get through college. Yeah,
1: I got to tell you, when you're doing the totally nude, it raises the bar. And Drew, we've talked about this before. You do that thing where it's like, whatever you're doing is whatever you do.
2: What? What are you talking about? No, I do recognize it. What you're doing means something.
1: No, I know you know that,
2: different.
1: But I'm telling you, there are shades of gray.
2: Yeah.
1: There is sort of bikini model, then there's sort of a bikini dancer, and then there's booby dancer, and then there's totally
2: nude, and
1: then starts getting into bachelor parties and porn.
2: You're not describing shades of gray. You're describing very deliberate escalations. Let's put it this way.
1: It starts at white, it goes to black, and in between the shades start getting darker as you approach the bottom.
2: I agree with you 100% on this issue.
1: And speaking of approaching the bottom, and you know, when you approach the bottom, you know, and you're in the porn industry, the bottom, the coolie. You know what I'm saying?
2: Yeah,
1: then it really starts getting dark.
2: Good times.
1: All right, baby, take care of yourself.
2: Please. She needs, like, vocational rehab.
1: Britton?
4: Yeah.
1: You're 15?
2: Overwhelmed.
4: Yeah.
1: What's up?
4: Okay, this is a two-part question.
1: All right.
4: I wanted to know, at what point do I consider myself an addict? And if so, like, how do I bring it up with my family and kind of discuss that I need help?
2: Do you have family history of addiction?
4: Yeah, a little bit.
2: Who?
4: My grandpa, and I live with him. He's an alcoholic, actually.
2: Okay, and how about, was it your mom or your dad's dad?
4: Huh?
2: Was that your mother or your father's father?
4: My mom's dad.
2: Is she an alcoholic?
4: No, she doesn't drink at all. Maybe that's why, but...
1: Alcoholic... Alcoholic grandpa's. That's a weird one.
2: It's always dangerous too.
1: Did he do anything inappropriate?
4: No, not at all.
5: Where's my bourbon?
1: All right.
2: And did your mom? Now, one of the patterns in human behavior is that the daughter of an alcoholic either gets the gene and/or marries an alcoholic. Mm-hmm. So, was your dad an alcoholic?
4: I would say that he's probably on the verge.
2: All right, so did she marry him? Yeah, but he's got the gene. So you have to get the gene from somewhere. So you got it from him.
4: Okay.
2: Now, addiction, once you have the evidence of family history, is defined by consequences. If things are happening to you because of your relation to substance, that's addiction. And that's it. It's very simple.
1: All right. Hey, but you know, good time.
2: And how do you tell your family? You raise your hand and say, I need to see a doctor.
1: Really?
2: I got a problem.
1: Is she getting, what's she into?
2: We haven't heard it.
1: Hot, Vicodin. Well, you know, I spend too much time on one call and then not enough on another. Hey, Britton.
4: Yeah.
1: Yeah. What are you going to do about this?
4: What am I going to do?
1: Yeah.
4: I don't know. My dad's really uptight about this kind of thing, and I wanted to know kind of, like, how I might bring it up.
2: Just start with getting help. Maybe just get yourself to a doctor. So you get some support. You get professionals involved who can then deliver the bad news to your dad. So you're not doing it alone.
1: And never been a better time, by the way, for this kind of thing. I mean, Drew, when you were 15 in high school, you know, just back, I guess, it was after World War One, the Depression. We're just heading into
2: Spanish-American
1: the Depression.
2: War, I beg your pardon.
1: Oh, Spanish-American War. Teddy Roosevelt and his Rough Riders were out there. There's no Jack Osborne who was some kid on TV who was, you know, going into rehab.
2: Listen,
1: you heard about Betty Ford, maybe.
2: No, everything was covert.
1: Everything was covert. Yeah.
2: There was no, drugs were good, period. Remember?
1: Well,
2: and some people
1: couldn't
2: handle it and were weak or something. There was sort of a perception that, people got carried away.
1: No, but then they had all that sort of junky stigma stuff, which is the guy that was sweating profusely and the music was around him and he was walking like a zombie. You know, the junkie wasn't a human being.
2: Right, wasn't a human being. It was all sort of as a dragnet world.
1: Yeah.
2: People that did too many drugs were just criminals. They were something wrong with them. They were just
1: bikers and delinquents and homicidal and suicidal and
2: yeah. The idea of addiction was like not even a concept.
1: No, you were just you just had a problem with morality and nothing to do with addiction.
2: Mm-hmm.
1: Well, not even weakness. Like you chose this life, like you choose a life of crime.
2: Right.
1: It was like you choose to rob banks, you choose to do drugs, you're on the lam, you should be treated the same way.
2: That's right.
1: And by the way, you kind of were. You just, you know, lock you up.
2: Yeah.
1: Go track you down and lock you up. So, I mean, if you're some 15-year-old that had a problem with something back then.
2: It would never come to light. Never be discussed.
1: No. On the other hand, they didn't have all that yummy OxyContin and all that kind of stuff and the Vicodin. We just had lewds, dude.
2: I wrote another book, by the way. It's called When Pain...
1: You wrote a book?
2: Yeah, I wrote a book. called When Painkillers Become Dangerous, and it's with the Hazleton people. It's coming out in about a month.
1: Hold on, he just wrote a third. Is there a third one you just wrote?
2: Oh, I'm about to crap one out.
1: All right, right. It's like a dog having a litter with you.
2: What's it going? Buddy.
1: Yeah.
2: I'm working on my third.
1: Here's the ceiling. 5 books a year. That's max. Right. Steve Allen didn't write as many books as you. All right. Chris, you ever heard of Steve Allen?
5: Microsoft?
1: That's
2: Steve
1: right.
2: Jobs.
1: Yeah. Paul, all right. Yeah. That's all right. Close enough.
2: That's
1: Jeff?
2: Pretty funny.
5: Yeah.
2: You got to tell him who Steve Allen is, please. We can't go through life with Chris not knowing.
1: I don't know. The grandfather of talk shows. I don't know.
2: He was the original Tonight. He was the second Tonight Show host.
1: Remember the Mocha Mix commercial?
2: Mr. Coffee?
1: No, that's
2: Joe DiMaggio. I think Steve Allen did one, too.
1: No, he did Mocha Mix.
2: Yeah, he did Mocha Mix. You're right.
1: Are you listening to me? Start listening. All right. Look, what about this chick?
2: That's the next segment.
1: Really?
2: Yeah.
1: He's got a brain tumor?
2: Next segment.
1: Whew. Jeff?
5: Yeah, here I am.
1: You're 21?
5: Yeah.
1: What's up?
5: Well, basically, I've been diagnosed with OCD.
1: Mm-hmm.
5: And, like, I'm just known to be, like, a paranoid guy. But, I think I have, like, a legitimate argument because my girlfriend's sister, she's been with a lot of guys. And, like, I heard, like, 35
1: mm-hmm.
5: at least. And I'm afraid
2: Uncle Frank's been with 500 women.
1: And no one knows who Uncle Frank is. All right. Do you know who Uncle Frank is, Jeff?
5: No.
1: Okay. Right. Drew's never, ever, even, you know, here's the thing that I like about Drew, by the way. I'm sure plenty of people listen to the show know the Jimmy Kimmel Show, and anyone who's Jimmy Kimmel Show knows Uncle Frank, or if you heard this show, you heard Drew talking about Uncle Frank the other night. And so there's a 1 in 5 chance or 4 chance the person on the airline would know what Drew is talking
2: about.
1: I'll
2: never hit that person.
1: Never.
2: Uh-uh.
1: Ever. Ever.
2: Uh-uh.
1: Ever. Ever. Ever.
2: Feels good.
1: It's nice to be good at something, yeah. Or at least consistent.
2: Reliable, yeah, consistent.
1: Yeah. This guy's like a Swiss timepiece. Who's never right. All right, go ahead. Hey, Jeff.
5: What's up?
1: You know, I think we're going to start playing tonight, by the way, and I'm hearing your question. We're going to start playing veal or venison.
2: Yes.
1: Yes.
5: Veal or venison.
1: Yes. Do you know what veal is?
5: I know it's a type of meat, like a delicacy kind of, right?
1: All right. Type of meat.
2: Uh-huh. Where does meat come from?
5: Is it deer?
2: Deer. Veal is deer. And venison?
5: Venison. Isn't that like a baby, like a baby calf or something? Like a baby calf?
2: Fascinating.
1: Wow.
2: Fascinating. It's the first time we've got those.
1: Yeah. You just, you know, Chris, flip-a-roo. You know veal or venison?
6: Nope.
1: No.
2: Not at all?
6: The veal, is that, I don't know.
2: Lord.
7: I'm retarded.
2: How about venison? Give us a guess. Right. Yeah, it's just a game. You have to guess.
1: No,
2: it's the game.
1: You don't
2: it's
1: know veal. Oh, yeah. You got to guess.
6: Wait, okay, the veal is kind of like a fish.
2: Okay. You know? All right. Fish, yeah.
6: And venison, I've never heard
1: you
6: of
1: gotta, guess. You got to put a guess, yeah, guess.
2: Venison.
6: Deer.
2: Ooh.
1: Wow.
2: There you go.
1: Solid. Hey, maybe just calling us by our pet names. Hey, Jeff.
5: What's up?
1: I'm sorry. Let's figure out your problem. So you got OCD, your girlfriend.
2: Girlfriend's sister has been with a lot of guys. What is your question?
5: All right, my question is, like, is it probable that just by my girlfriend living with her, you know, sharing the same restroom, accidentally the same hygiene products, by chance, I'm afraid that I might, you know, contract something because she might contract something. You know what I mean?
1: Yeah.
5: No?
1: Yeah. No, well, look, it's. I don't want to tell
2: zero.
1: You it's mathematically
2: it's
1: possible for her
2: zero.
1: Sister, if in fact she had something
2: right.
1: like vaginal herpes, to do the old
2: wet towel
1: belt drive action through the cooch and then throw it immediately to her girlfriend
2: to do the same thing,
1: her sister to do the exact same. I mean,
2: yeah. It's all essentially unheard of. You don't get it from. It's possible to get it from wet towels. It's possible to get crabs from. You know, bed clothes and things. But look, if she has these things, no way. Listen, think about how frequent and common sexually transmitted diseases are. Have you ever met anyone who's gotten it through anything other than sexual contact?
1: Yeah.
2: No.
1: Yeah?
2: There you go.
1: All right. We're going to take a break. When we come back, we can continue the veal and venison.
2: Yeah.
1: I can't remember what the third one we did was, but it always interests me to find out who knows what veal is and who knows what venison is. We're going to speak to Ashley as a brain tumor. Mm. All right? All that after this. Hey, everybody. I'm an East Rock Cause good partner over there, Dr. Drew. I tell you, it's hot, hot, hot. Good engineer Chris over here. We got junior producer Lauren Mann in the helm tonight. Got engineer Anderson over there back at the home station, Westwood 2. It looks like, picture a horribly built 70s ski chalet that a guy took a crap on.
2: Made of scraps lying around somebody's torn down old outhouse.
1: Built by a drunken old hack.
2: Yeah, that would be about it.
1: Some of the worst carpentry I've ever seen in an actually standing building. Yeah. Now, I've seen worse in buildings that have actually been tied.
2: Well, you remember none of the stuff you used to complain about it supported any weight.
1: Junk.
2: It was just sort of
1: goofy walls. It was freestanding junk. Yeah. Yes, Anderson, do me a favor. Spit on the ground right now where you stand. Yes? Thank you. All right, so thank God we're out of that hellhole. Ashley?
7: Hey.
1: You're 18?
7: Yeah.
1: What's up?
7: I was just going to ask Dr. Drew about a pituitary tumor I have.
2: Mm-hmm. Go ahead.
7: About back in last March of 2003, I was getting like these really, really horrible headaches, and they're just happening all the time. So I had to go to the neurologist, and I've gotten CT scans, MRIs, and anything you can pretty much name. And so last November, they found a tumor about 4 or 3 millimeters big, and it grew a millimeter, but they think that has nothing to do with my headaches, though.
2: Right. Those are incidental. They're pretty common in the pituitary.
7: That's what they're saying, that they found it just because they're looking for my headaches.
2: They're called microadenomas, and they're usually non-functional. Yeah.
1: 3 millimeters, a little less than an eighth of an inch.
2: Yeah.
7: Yeah. It was getting bigger, but then I just had another one, and it stayed about the same, but I've tried, like, so many different medicines that it's ridiculous, and some of them are just starting to not even work for me anymore.
2: For your headaches?
7: Yeah, because I get them every day, and the only thing that works for me is Fiorina with codeine.
2: No.
1: No?
7: I know. Yeah, I know that's bad, but that's the only one that actually works for me.
1: Why? What's wrong with that one, Drew?
2: It's profoundly addictive.
1: Ooh.
7: Yes, it is.
1: Yummy. Mm-hmm.
2: Thumbs up, Ashley. Something more here. How's your sleep?
7: Actually, I can fall asleep pretty well, and only sometimes I wake up during the night.
2: From the headache?
7: From the headache, yeah.
2: And do you have a lot of tension in your life, a lot of stress?
7: I don't think so, but I guess I has a little bit of it. Like, I don't really realize it.
2: Mm-hmm. Mm-hmm. Are you a trauma survivor of any type? Anything happened growing up?
7: No.
2: Mm-hmm. Adam, trauma survivor?
1: No.
2: Yeah.
1: Hey, Ashley?
7: Yeah.
1: You know, we forgot about one. You know the difference between veal and venison?
7: Isn't veal meat or something?
2: Meat, yeah.
1: Right.
2: Okay.
1: It's trying
7: to be. Okay.
1: Yeah,
7: we're looking. Meat?
1: Yeah.
7: Isn't that like baby calf?
2: Okay.
7: Yeah.
2: There you go.
1: Venison?
7: No idea.
1: All right.
2: You have to.
1: That's not
2: bad. You have to posit an answer, though.
1: You have to give an answer on venison.
7: Baby deer.
1: Huh. Wow.
2: Baby deer.
1: Damn, everyone's coming around. What about calamari?
7: Fish egg.
2: Fish egg.
1: All right. All right. It's really like a big, big national Mad Lib. All right. Now, listen, Anderson, I'm not going to read the whole goddamn menu to them. Anderson screaming stuff in my ear.
2: Mine too. Ashley, this is
1: pork fried rice.
2: You had a question about NuvaRing also?
8: Caviar.
7: Oh, yeah. How effective is that? Because the only reason I can't get on the pill is because I'm taking Depakote also, and that just, I guess, does something to your liver, and if I take the pill, then it will eat it faster through my liver, and so...
2: You could probably still... Well, first of all, it is the same thing as the birth control pill. It's just absorbed through your vagina.
1: Yeah. Okay.
2: It's a ring you stick in there once a month. You know, people don't have to remember. And they, I was just reading online. They have a computer system that will remind you every month when it's time to change your ring.
1: By what, on your computer?
2: Yeah, on mine. It'll notify me when each woman needs to change.
1: Well, there's a computer system. You said it, to me. It sounds I don't know, like something comes up and they.
2: It's a software.
1: People start calling people. That what happens to it? Does it dissolve?
2: I think it just gets replaced. I've not prescribed it.
1: Do you pull the bones of the old one out?
2: Yeah.
1: You do?
2: It's a rubber thing.
1: Oh, really?
2: Yeah.
1: But it's coated with hormones.
2: Yeah.
1: And how, what about the new IUD?
2: What about it?
1: That's coming back, right?
2: Yep, coming back. It still scares me because I had such horrible experiences in the 80s with them. But
1: I know, but think about how much they had to do with those things in order to have the huevos to bring those back onto the market.
2: How safe they have to be.
1: Environment.
2: Yeah, people weren't around in the day of the Dalkon Shield when huge companies were destroyed by lawsuits. Giant companies.
1: Yeah. Well, I add that to our list. Venison Veal and the Dalkon Shield.
2: Dalkon Shield.
1: All right. So, I don't know. What's her deal, Drew? She's cool, right?
2: Yeah.
1: It's all cool.
2: Yeah.
1: Diana?
2: Well, the headaches need to be dealt with. I'm hoping the Depakote is for the headaches because, again, all right.
1: Deanna?
8: Uh-huh.
1: Okay.
2: What's up?
8: Well, okay, I've been hearing around school, more than one friend actually, told me if you don't have sex for a long time, which is like a month, it feels better. It's like worth the wait.
1: Do you spell Deanna and Diana differently?
8: Yeah.
1: One's
2: D-E-A-N-N-A.
8: Yeah, my name is spelled D-E-A-N-N-A. And
2: okay, here's the thing, Deanna. For a guy, it's all the same no matter what. He'll just be more desperate to get it done.
8: Yeah.
2: It's not that you can make it feel better, but the fact that you're looking for something to feel better suggests that this is not an enjoyable experience for you and maybe you shouldn't be doing it. And, in fact, most 16, 17-18-year-olds don't enjoy having intercourse. Women. Some, about less than 5% will orgasm. And the rest just kind of don't feel much of anything. Wonder what the big deal is.
1: Deanna?
8: Uh-huh.
1: You have a boyfriend?
8: Yeah.
1: You guys having sex on a regular basis?
8: Well, the longest we haven't had sex was, for 2 weeks, probably.
1: You sound like a young 17-year-old.
8: Yeah, I get that a lot.
1: Okay, sounds sort of naive or something.
2: Why is that?
1: Well, why would she know? You know what I mean? Yeah, it's like asking a dog why it can't talk.
2: All right.
1: You get an answer?
2: Hmm.
1: No. Deanna, you're senior in high school now?
8: Yeah.
1: You're going to graduate?
8: Mm-hmm.
1: What are you going to do after you graduate?
8: Go to college.
1: Which one?
8: The sucky one that's here.
1: Oh, all right. Don't waste your time with that. You're not a good student, are you?
8: Well, yeah.
1: You are?
8: Uh-huh.
1: Why aren't you going to a good college then?
8: Well, because my mom wants me to stay here.
1: So,
2: where's your dad?
8: My dad's here, but my mom and dad are divorced.
1: Oh, okay.
2: Why are you so dependent on your mom?
8: Well, I don't know. I've always been a mommy's girl.
1: Okay. And you're a good student.
8: Yeah.
1: All right.
2: Maybe it's time to sort of liberate a little bit, mature, and differentiate from your mom. You sound like you're still like 7.
8: Yeah.
2: Something happened to you when you were 7? Something happened bad when you were 7?
8: Nope. No, not really.
1: You didn't get attacked by a Kodiak bear or anything like that?
8: No.
1: No? All right. Well, she's just naive. All right. But don't you want to go to a good college somewhere instead of staying in town and going to the sucky college?
8: I actually want to go to San Antonio.
1: Oh, all right. Well, maybe you should think about that.
8: Did you
1: take the SATs?
8: Yeah.
1: What'd you get?
8: I don't know. A pretty low grade, actually.
2: I thought you were a good student.
8: Yeah. I've done all my work, but then I got it kind of slacked off at the end. And
2: what did you get on the SAT?
8: A bad grade. I don't want to say.
1: Come on.
2: But how can you be a good student and get a horrible grade?
1: Some people have a bad outing.
2: No, not a horrible SAT.
1: Did you get in the eights?
8: Mm-hmm.
2: 800?
8: Yeah.
2: Total? Total?
1: Total. Drew, come on, don't make her feel bad. That's not bad. Chris got a 537 over here. That was the third time he took it. All right, buddy? What'd you get?
2: Sure. Deanna, what?
1: What? She's a good student. I told you she was a good student. I knew she. All right, Drew, what do you want? Drew, what'd you get on the SATs? Didn't keep score back then, did they?
2: No, they didn't have numbers yet.
1: You got a piece of bark with a Roman numeral carved into it?
2: No, just scratches.
1: Scratches.
2: No numbers.
1: They hadn't invented numbers. They had Roman numerals, surely, didn't they?
2: No, not yet.
1: You had like a few X's and a V or something?
2: No, they just show these apples.
1: I show pictures. They have carved.
2: Loaves of bread and stuff.
1: Carved into a tablet?
2: Yeah.
1: Okay. And they're like Moses.
2: They picture me by it like this.
1: Hieroglyphic Drew?
2: Yeah.
1: All right. He was walking like an Egyptian a second ago, everybody. You missed it. All right. I told Deanna's a good student.
2: Yeah, excellent. You did. You got that right out.
1: Slacked off a little at the end. That's
2: little
1: all.
2: Bit. Got in the...
1: That's right. Her mom wanted her to stay home.
2: Wow.
1: Okay, she got
2: I just, I, you know what? What? I get incensed / frustrated by distorted self-concepts. You want to shake people and go, hey, how can you get people to change if their self-concept is so distorted? It's like, hey, that's not you. That's not who you are. If you want to be that, great. Be that.
1: Deanna's not, you're not going to a good college, not because your mom wants you to stay behind in Texas, but because you got like an 8-11.
2: You have a zero chance of going anywhere else because you're not living up to what you want to be.
1: Only if you're like 110% Iroquois Indian or something, maybe. You could get into a state school with that. But even that, you'd have to go in full ceremonial headdress and, like, actually play. Hey, and you'd have to actually produce rain in the dean's office.
2: I think you have to claim you're a Creek and actually have to make issue with the Creek massacre.
1: And then Dean would be like, Mr. Thundercloud, you're not really... And then, like, you'd have your translator there. His men have lived in this area and farmed these fields for many months.
2: Yes, you built the school on his sacred territory. He wants to go to school here.
1: He wants to try out for the softball team. Yeah, that's right. He wants to know where the cafeteria is.
2: Where's John?
1: Yeah. All right.
2: Go ahead and take a break here.
1: All right.
2: Yeah.
1: All right. We'll be right back after this. Hey, yo, Loveline. I'm Adam. That's Dr. Drew. Phone number 1-800-LOVE-191er.
2: What?
1: Jay Moore coming in here later on in the week. And
2: he stars in this movie, seeing other people.
1: Oh, yeah.

0: Yeah, and I was wondering if you guys, like, because I know everybody talks about this, and I didn't know what to do. Like, I don't know what to say to him.
1: Yeah. Now, how does that work where you pop him for something like this?
0: What?
2: Describe it.
1: How does it work? You actually come in through the front door of the apartment?
2: He's mincing about in the in front of the
1: where
2: television.
1: Where is he? Yeah. How do you?
0: He was upstairs. He was upstairs in the back bedroom.
2: Sleeping?
0: And I came home. No, he was awake.
2: Masturbating? What was he doing?
0: No, he was just like looking in the mirror and just like trying on different things. Like there was like three or four different panties on the counter, and he had on one pair, and it was just.
1: Here's what I'm saying. When a man is doing this kind of stuff, he has to be like a cat when it's walking on a fence over a yard that has dogs in it. You know what I mean? Pow, pow. You know what I mean? He hear a door unlock. I could hear the tumblers in a deadbolt. You know what I mean? I'd hear the key going in.
2: It'd be one of those movies where each tumbler's boom, boom, boom, boom,
1: and then when you flip the light on, whoosh, sounds like stadium lights. Everything.
2: All right, but here's the deal. Whatever he said, Jessica, it doesn't matter.
1: Yeah.
2: Because the reality
0: he wasn't, like, freaked out about it. Like, he wasn't, like, really upset and, like, oh, baby, I'm so sorry or anything like that. Ooh. He was just like, oh, hey, like, acted like nothing was wrong.
1: Interesting ploy. But
0: like, he didn't seem ashamed. Yeah.
1: I still can't figure out the part where he doesn't hear the front door open and close.
2: He's not ashamed of it. He doesn't care. Mm. It's hard to believe, but... But be that as it may, that he's doing things, his central nervous system is forcing him to do stuff which is not rational. So for him to start to come up with explanations are his more rational parts of his brain trying to come to terms with what the more primitive parts are driving him to do. Mm-hmm. So whatever he said is the reason for it, it's just nonsense.
0: Mm-hmm. Is that like... A transvestite? Like, is he a transvestite or
2: he's a cross-dresser. No, he's a cross-dresser.
0: Okay.
1: Yeah.
2: It's kind of a fetish. It's something that gives him a sense of sexual arousal, and it's something...
1: What kind of porn does he look at?
0: Regular straight porn, or women on women.
1: All right. And how are you guys doing in the sack?
0: We've been great. Like,
1: all right.
0: There's nothing lacking there.
1: All right, and how old is he?
0: He's 21.
1: Mm-hmm. Is he doing all right?
0: Yeah, I guess. As anybody could be.
2: What does that mean?
1: What's he doing at home all day?
0: At home? No, he just had the day off from work.
2: What kind of work does he do?
0: He works construction.
1: Oh, man, if the guys on the site could see that.
2: If you ever get mad at him, Jessica.
1: Oh, you just go right on down to that site.
2: You may take pictures. She could have that if his behavior gets out of line.
1: So awesome.
2: She's got it.
1: Really? Okay.
0: So is it like an acceptable thing? Should I like bring it up again and ask him what's going on? Or
1: I think it is perfectly, if he seems comfortable with it and you can do it in a way, he's not going to have an answer. But what I mean is...
2: It means something.
1: If you can present it in a way that doesn't feel like an attack.
2: What can he explain? He can't explain it.
1: And you can say like, yeah, but you know, what's it feel like to you?
2: What are we going to say? You're going to reserve this for Valentine's Day and my birthday. What are you going to do?
1: I don't know.
2: He's going to start wearing it under clothes and stuff. It could spiral out a bit, the stuff.
1: I do know it does mean something.
2: Yeah.
1: And can you control it? Should you try to control it?
2: I think the important thing is to try to keep your relationship stable and genuinely intimate. I don't mean physically intimate. I mean emotionally intimate. If you can be close and be appreciative and... You know, there can be an exchange of emotions that is genuine. Well, then this will kind of settle down, I suspect.
1: Yeah, right.
2: But I don't think that's going to be possible.
1: Oh, I just hope he starts wearing it into work. Dakota?
0: Yeah?
1: Yep, you're 23.
0: Yes.
1: What's up?
3: I was wondering, I have this habit, well, it's kind of hard to talk about. Mm-hmm. When I'm nervous, I tend to dig at my skin, but... I wanted to know, I was on Xanax for a long, long, long time, but not on it anymore, sort of discontinued off of it, and went through the withdrawal and everything, so that was one thing that stopped it, but now I told my psychologist that I did this after, like, months of therapy, and all he could say was, well, don't do it, and I wanted to know if there's anything out there that I could take to...
2: Medication-wise?
3: Yeah, medication-wise.
1: To stop picking it yourself?
2: There actually are a number of different things. Do you pull your hair, that sort of thing, too?
3: No.
2: You don't pluck your eyebrows?
1: Now, do you start with something when you pick at your skin? Do you at least
3: it's
1: get
3: like
1: the...
3: I don't know. It's like a control issue.

0: with me. I don't know. It clears up, and then it's superficial, and then...
1: I know, but are you going at a zit, or are you just going at...
0: No, I don't have any acne like that. It's just...
2: You don't believe you're picking something out of your skin.
0: Yeah, okay. it's that, and then I would get, like, they'd put me on Percocet, and then I'd be off Percocet.
2: Uh-oh.
0: And then I was on Percocet for 3-4 years, and then...
2: So you're a drug addict.
0: But, I mean, it's like now, it's... I'll do it, and then it'd be so painful.
2: Well, here's the deal. All kinds of symptoms. If you're a drug addict and you're off drugs and you haven't replaced that with something, amazing symptoms can occur. A whole array of symptoms.
3: Why did they put her on Percocet?
2: Pain. But she's a drug addict. And she also has... This is
3: you pick when you're on drugs?
2: Well, this is somebody who's got lots of psychiatric problems.
3: Mm.
2: This is more than the usual Loveline caller.
3: I'm telling you, one that thing I thought with my eye, I thought it was an ingrown hair.
2: Yeah.
3: Turned out it wasn't.
2: Yeah, no kidding.
3: Yeah. One at it. Somebody looked like
2: lucky to get a brain
3: Larry
2: abscess,
3: Holmes right? After a 15-rounder.
2: I saw it and look at it all night.
3: Yeah, it's awesome. But look at me. I'm all back together again.
2: Yeah, amazing.
3: Looking good, huh? Feeling good.
2: All back together.
3: Let me tell you guys, look, I don't know. What should she do about her picking?
2: Well, again, she's a complicated situation. I don't know what, you know, she obviously needs to talk to her doctors about what the issues are that she's contending with. She has some significant psychiatric problems. She may have some obsessive compulsive issues.
3: Mm-hmm.
2: And it sounds like she has addiction sort of woven in here.
3: Mm-hmm.
2: She may have what we call a dual diagnosis problem, but getting some specific treatment for your addiction may be important in decreasing this tendency to pick.
3: Mm-hmm. All right, let me tell you guys what to do with a zit now that we're talking about. We only got a little time to kill before we go to break. Dakota?
0: Yes.
3: All right. Veal and venison, what's the difference?
0: I've eaten veal. I think it's baby calf, and I think venison is deer meat.
3: That's right, baby doll. We're going to send you out a pair of Loveline tweezers. All right. Take care of yourself.
0: Okay.
3: Drug addicts are smarter than the non-junkies in society. You notice that?
2: It's sad. People with addiction tend to be smarter. It's true.
3: Oh, they are.
2: Yeah.
3: It's definitely it's you know a more advanced mind is a more tortured one.
2: Mm-hmm.
3: I mean it's like the higher horsepower your brain is, also the more horsepower you have to turn it on yourself. You don't see lizards effing with themselves.
2: Right.
3: You know reptiles don't sit there and just think they're fat and pick and blame their parents and worry about a cruel universe.
2: Mm-hmm.
3: And they just worry about eating their next dragonfly. But when you get smart, that's when you get tortured. That's why I'm so tortured, Drew.
2: I knew that was coming. That's why you're happy.
3: That's why you're happy, because you don't know. You're just like a lizard sunning itself on a rock, whereas I'm like one of these guys with the huge foreheads with the veins pulsing out of it who has the weight of the world on my shoulders. Yes?
2: Yes, that's it.
3: All right, you want to go number one?
2: No, I just did. I want to sit here for a minute.
3: Well we're going.
2: We're going number one.
3: Let's go. We're going number one. All right, we'll be back. Loveline, fast growing outlaw radio, North America. Yeah. Oh, yeah. Yeah. Tell you what, Drew, if I was doing it better, I couldn't stand it. Law wouldn't allow it. Let me tell you something, buddy. 722-2207. This close to dropping trap. You know
2: Dude,
3: what I'm
2: you
3: saying?
2: You say you're going to do that.
3: It.
2: I've
3: I'll
2: seen
3: do
2: you
3: it.
2: Do it. I,
3: I'll
2: you
3: do
2: do it.
3: It.
2: He will do that. Ask God. He will do it.
3: Watch your baby. He'll do it. Drop trap right now. I got to tell you, thank you for listening right now. I'll tell you, we got Jay Moore coming in. Funny man coming in a little bit later in the week. I'm Ace Corella's good partner over there, Dr. Drew, 722-22 after 7 o'clock. I'll tell you, we got news, traffic, and weather coming up at the top of the hour. A little breakdown temperature in the Southland, 74 in Norwalk, 74 in Marina Del Rey, 74 in Van Nuys, Sherman Oaks area coming in, 74 Burbank, 74 Van Nuys. I mentioned Van Nuys. Still checking in. Came back again. Sometimes
2: 34.
3: They check in every 4 or 5 seconds. What's that? Hold on. This just in. 74 again in Van Nuys. All right. Cerritos, Montclair area coming in at 74 degrees. Pasadena, Drew's hometown. Let me
2: 99.
3: Check that one up. Coming in at 99 degrees. No, correction. 74 degrees. 74 degrees all around the Southland. 722-22 F7 o'clock. Let's hop back to the phones. What do you say there, Drew? Scared?
2: It's May, and we're running the air conditioning 24/7 in our house.
3: Oh.
2: That is ridiculous. That is ridiculous.
3: Oh, it is so MF-ing hot. It's crazy weirdo hot out there. Just get in your car,
1: You know, it's a nice sensation when you've had that bottled water sitting on the passenger seat.
2: Oh, yeah.
1: And you jump into the car and you grab the bottled water, take a swig out of it, and it burns your hand on it. You open it, a little cloud of steam comes out of it.
2: Oh, yeah.
1: It's crazy. It's like, we're barely out of April and the stuff's boiling inside the bottle. As a matter of fact, you know, I should save some money just to start using seawater and just put it there and just have it just boil off.
2: And evaporate, yeah.
1: Yeah.
2: Good.
1: Yeah, start a little desalination plant. Yeah.
2: Yeah, it's good.
1: It'd be great. All right, where are we, Drew?
2: There we go, Melissa.
1: Did I get the time out?
2: Yeah.
1: Like the weather and traffic?
2: Yeah. By the way, just for those of you who are
1: curious, slow and go on the 405.
2: Yeah, Adam, during the break, let out a huge fart, walked right into the cloud from hell, this skanky-ass, horrible-smelling thing.
1: Mm-hmm.
2: I screamed in horror, and he said it was the microwave, denied it. What's the matter with you?
1: The microwave in the kitchen
2: here
1: smells like someone put a hobo in there and blew him up. What's worse than a radio station microwave? It smells like hell in there.
2: Yeah, always.
1: What is that?
2: Ancient Lipton soup caked into the wall.
1: Yeah, it just smells like...
2: And with popcorn.
1: Popcorn, Lipton, it's a cup of noodle meets top ramen meets popcorn meets Lipton.
2: It meets something rancid
1: in there. Yeah.
2: But this was not that. This was Corolla fart through and through. It repelled me. And you didn't take credit for it. I was shocked.
1: I was smelling the microwave at that point. And by the way, it kind of sucks when you're trying to heat up your coffee and something smells like ass. Like, here's a container that smells like ass. Well, I'm going to put my coffee in. I'm going to open coffee mug in there and put it in there for about 3 minutes.
2: That was your ass. It
1: could have
2: like
1: been
2: ass.
1: My ass. It could have been.
2: Oh, my God. It was horrible.
1: 7:22, 7 o'clock. Melissa?
4: Yeah.
1: You're 28?
4: Yes, I am.
1: What's up, baby doll?
4: Hi. Yeah, I'm concerned because I was giving fellatio tonight to my lover, and he ejaculated in my eye.
2: Mm. Well, said individual, under said circumstances.
1: Mm-hmm. How did he do that? He didn't give you a heads up, huh?
4: Well, we do penis worship, and so, like, he let me know, like, he asked me, can you come on my face? And I said, sure.
1: Hold on. And by the way, we do penis worship. Whatever you guys do, it was long after we began it. You know what I'm saying?
4: Yeah, but you have a female that participates with you.
1: No.
2: What is that? What are you talking about?
1: Yeah, how do you do penis worship?
4: Basically, I just drop to my knees and just enjoy his manhood because it's so fabulous.
1: Wow.
4: Well, yeah,
2: I think you could hang with Melissa.
1: I turned the corner on this one. You got a big ass?
4: Well, no, I'm not fat.
1: But big ass.
4: But it's voluptuous, yeah.
1: All right. Here's the thing. Got popped in the eye. I put on 10 pounds, right
2: Why?
1: There.
2: Why?
1: Yeah, it's just it's a skinny gal won't put up with that.
5: Oh, I see.
1: And then I hear penis worship. Pow. Put on 30.
5: Guys, she said voluptuous, and she said, what was the first one she said?
2: Fellatio.
5: Fellatio.
1: I'm ignoring her with the voluptuous and the fellatio just because...
2: It's so bizarre. It's so like, what are we going to do with that?
1: And I thought you were talking about Vegas hotels.
4: Bad words.
1: Well, okay. All right, anyway.
4: Those aren't the words I use. I call it the D word, but...
2: She reminds me of the character that Damon Wayans would play on...
1: In Living Color.
2: Living Color is a criminal that was using big words and understand what they meant.
4: So am I going to have like a detached retina or what?
2: No. Yeah, retina.
1: You'll be fine.
2: Yeah, Melissa, just a word of advice. Really understand vocabulary before you attempt to use
1: it. Yeah, I think she's screwing around.
2: Yeah.
1: I think she's having
2: retina?
1: Fun.
2: Retina. Yeah. Okay.
1: What should you do with retina?
2: Here's the deal. You actually can get infectious diseases of the eye from what you've done. Chlamydia of the eye is a relatively common thing. Gonorrhea of the eye, herpes of the eye. These can be quite significant. Now, if he doesn't have any of those things, you obviously can't get them. You can get a chemical irritation in the eye from the stuff, but that's it.
4: Well, we've been having sex for 4 years now, and a lot of times we do unprotected sex, and we haven't had any problems with any, like, diseases. So.
2: Okay.
1: All right. Well. You do penis worship, though, but that's just giving a guy a hellacious BJ, right?
4: Well, like, it's kind of a twisted thing, because, like, where I work, he's one of the top people, and I'm, like, one of the lowest people, so, like, we kind of role play, you know?
1: Yeah. Oh, I like that.
4: It makes it sexy.
1: It's sexy. What kind of place do you work at?
4: At a hospital.
1: Ooh.
2: That's not necessarily good.
1: That's not bad.
2: People, if he's in a position of authority over you, there will be rules against this.
4: Well, no, because I work for the hospital. He's an independent contractor, so.
1: Yeah. He's one of the top guys who changes the vending machines out.
4: No, trauma surgeon.
1: Yeah. Well, the good news is he can put that retina back on. Trauma surgeon. Now, trauma surgeon is farmed out.
2: He's not,
1: they don't
2: not
1: work for the hospital. Mm-hmm. No, you're not. So, how does that work? Then you're independent contractor.
2: No, he just works there. He does his business there. Mm. More ways than one.
1: And a trauma surgeon. Huh. Yes, I never thought about it. I just assumed that if you have a hospital, that the trauma surgeons were employees of the hospital. Huh? No? Seems confusing.
2: Hospitals don't employ doctors typically.
1: They don't.
2: Not many. I mean,
1: Didn't you see Shane elsewhere?
2: Yeah, those were residents.
1: They weren't doctors?
2: They were in training.
1: Really?
2: Yeah.
1: All of them?
2: Well, the old guys were the attendings, and those guys were just teaching, and then they had their other jobs.
1: This is confusing to me because I always assumed...
2: The residents get paid about $18,000, $20,000 a year.
1: Hold on.
2: And they're paid to see all the indigents.
1: Yeah.
2: They're being paid to cover sort of their food, basically, and they're paid for the privilege of training.
1: Yeah, I just thought a trauma surgeon would be employed by the hospital.
2: There may be some.
1: Maybe not a plastic surgeon who maybe uses the hospital. And
2: There's got to be some relationship with the hospital because the most trauma stuff that comes through is non-reimbursable. It's people are indigent people or alcoholic drug addicts.
1: Yeah, people
2: and
1: deserve to be
2: stabbed. So the hospital's got to cover that somehow.
1: Yeah.
2: And so they probably pay something, but it probably is just a fee for service sometime.
1: Wow.
2: Or a coverage for the call kind of thing. It's not like you're an employee. You're
1: okay, so
2: they'll hire doctors to administrate sometimes.
1: So what would you liken it to? Would it be like there's a hotel and you're the pool man?
2: Yeah.
1: Wow.
2: Yeah.
1: But you don't get to wear shorts and
2: it's
1: shorts.
2: It's even different than that. It's more like it's a hotel and you're going to run a restaurant. You're going to run
1: down
2: a restaurant.
1: Down in the lobby?
2: Yeah, you're going to run a restaurant down there. A separate operation.
1: And so the hospital, who employs the nurses?
2: Hospital.
1: And then all the, what about the tech guys?
2: Everything else, hospital.
1: All everybody. Mm-hmm. All the cleanup guys, mm-hmm. the what about the anesthesiologist?
2: Mm-hmm.
1: No?
2: Mm-mm.
1: Well, that's not all the guys then.
2: That's the doctors again.
1: The doctors?
2: Doctors just work. They just use the hospital. It's a facility.
1: An anesthesiologist is a doctor who...
2: Is that the microwave?
1: Fine. That's a microwave.
2: Oh, my God.
1: That's a microwave.
2: Huh.
1: Anesthesiologist, doctor, who else? Like, what about
2: anesthesiologist is a doctor. It's a specialty.
1: I know, but he just stands around with the laughing gas. What about you don't see any movies made about the anesthesiologist, or you know what I mean? It's not exciting.
2: Okay.
1: Yeah, I don't look at that guy as a doctor. Most people don't look at those guys as doctors. They just look at those guys like specializing, like computer techs or something. What about to be an anesthesiologist? Need the same amount of training as a doctor? Mm-hmm. Same amount?
2: Plus those 8-9 years.
1: So you don't get half the leg. Not half.
2: Half the what?
1: The leg. Tail.
2: Oh.
1: You know what I'm saying? Skirt. Mm,
2: really?
1: Yeah. Mm. No, people. I'm going to talk to engineer Chris for a second. First off, you didn't smell that fart, did you?
6: No.
1: Secondly, anesthesiologist, I think of as just sort of the specialty guy who works, you know, helps the doctor out. But I don't think of him as trained as the doctor.
2: Well, listen, where surgical complications are going to occur, it's anesthetic complications.
6: I know he's putting you to sleep. You know, it's got to, you know.
1: All right, shut your mic.
2: He's the one responsible.
1: He's putting
2: you alive while the surgeon's working on you.
1: He's putting you to sleep.
2: Thanks, Chris. Thanks for clarifying that.
1: Shut the mic. As a matter of fact, put a towel or something over the end. I don't want to see the end of it. Yeah. Okay, good. He just spoke into it. Okay. All right. Well, let's see. I'm learning, Drew.
2: That's good.
1: Here's what I pictured. I know that maybe it's boring, everyone. I pictured that guy as having, I pictured as being like a pharmacist. Lots of schooling, and maybe pharmacist is good as a doctor, too, but not the training of the doctor. Specialty training, and more like a tech guy.
2: The anesthesiologist.
1: Yeah, like the guy who runs the MRI machine or something. He's not a doctor, right?
2: Right, but the radiologists are. And see, the radiologists, they make something from the hospital to run the operation, but they get paid for, they bill the insurance companies for reading the x-rays.
1: Anesthesiologist gets paid same as a doctor, make a lot of money. A lot of money. Chris says he put guys to sleep. Steve?
7: Yes?
1: Sometimes they don't put you all the way to sleep. Sometimes they just make you a little out of it. Mm-hmm. Steve?
7: Oh, yeah.
1: You're 19. What's up?
7: Well, first of all, Adam, I want to be mayor of Boobville.
1: Wow.
2: Ooh, haven't brought that
1: up. That's a crappy
2: sometime.
1: Idea. That's a good 8 years old.
7: Hey, long-time listener. First time.
1: Great.
7: Before.
1: Thanks, buddy.
7: Hey, well, anyway, I actually lied to the screener.
1: All right.
2: There you go.
1: I didn't even hang up on you. That was
2: Anderson.
1: Probably Anderson.
2: Yeah.
1: Anderson is he's like the den mother of the show. He's the
2: spoiler.
1: Yeah. What do you guys have in colleges in the dorms? The RN?
2: RA.
1: RA? Yeah, well, this guy's, that's the
2: resident advisor.
1: Yeah. That's Anderson.
5: I just hate the callers.
1: He doesn't like the callers. Who do you think hates the callers more, me or you?
5: I think I do.
1: Okay.
5: Because I can't yell at them.
1: Oh, that's true. Tina?
8: Yeah.
1: You're 21?
8: No, I'm 18.
1: All righty.
2: There we go.
1: What's up?
8: Okay, well, about, I'm going to say maybe a month ago, I was smoking pot with my friends, and I was pretty much kind of out of it because we smoked a lot, and I blacked out, and they said I was shaking a lot, and I was just wondering if that was like a seizure or something, and if can pot do that.
1: All right. Well, you passed out, right?
8: They said I didn't pass out, but I blacked out.
2: So you were up and awake. You just have no recollection of what you did.
8: Yeah.
2: Were you drinking also?
8: No.
2: Just smoking pot?
8: Yeah.
1: So your eyes are open?
8: And they said they were, but they were messed up too, so I don't know.
2: Right. And then you fell to the floor and started shaking violently and lost your urine and all that stuff.
1: Ooh, seizure. Urine?
8: I don't think I lost any urine, but they said I was shaking on the floor.
1: Do you usually lose a little urine when you have a seizure?
2: Many times. And you?
1: I lost a little gas a few moments ago.
2: No kidding.
1: I don't know if you caught that.
2: It wasn't
1: that.
2: Lost on me.
1: I see.
2: I'd
1: like it back.
2: I can't tell what you're describing. All you can tell me is you shook a lot. Well, does that mean you were?
8: Well, they said like for a little bit before that I had like a blank stare or whatever. And then I just kind of fell over and started shaking. Right.
2: Okay,
1: we
2: so
1: call that a lightweight.
2: That might be a seizure activity. And you can't, absolutely, you take a drug of any type, you can increase a risk of seizure. The problem is that pot, while it has been reported to do this, doesn't typically do this. So you want to make sure there's not something else going on with you that has put you at risk for seizure that the pot sort of exposed.
8: Well,
2: you know
8: I think I think it was like a complex partial seizure thing. Maybe.
2: No, that's not a complex. It's a generalized seizure you're describing. The complex partial seizure, yes, when you were staring off into space, that could have started as a complex partial that's secondarily generalized. Be that as it may, listen to what I'm saying. Mm-hmm. Marijuana has been reported to cause seizure, not typically. The important thing here is to rule out the possibility that you were predisposed to seizure because of something else, a brain tumor, a neurologic condition that the marijuana now brought to the surface.
8: So
2: you need to see a neurologist, okay?
8: Well, my twin.
2: Tina, you're not a neurologist. You're not a doctor. Just do what
1: I'm
2: telling you.
1: Well, neither are those anesthesiologists.
2: What is she? She wants to argue with me about this. It's bizarre.
1: Was that Tina?
2: Yeah.
8: I tell you that my twin sister has epilepsy.
2: That's what I'm saying.
8: Okay.
2: You have some underlying neurologic disorder that has been now. Has now come to the surface or been brought out because of the pot.
8: Okay.
2: And that's what needs evaluation.
8: Okay.
2: All right. And it could be a lot of things. Just because your sister has seizure disorder doesn't mean that's necessarily why you're having your seizures.
1: You know what our callers are like? It's like if this was a, this one of those car shows, they'd be going like front end shimmies at like 55, and you'd go, well, you got to take it in and have the front end realign. And they'd be, no, but it's got 400,000 miles on it. Yeah, well, got to have the front end realign. Well, it was also hit pretty good from behind.
2: No, they see more. They go, I think I need to have the Pistons are replaced.
1: I mean, they do that. Yeah, but oftentimes they just
2: keep going.
1: Give you another reason why you should go in and have the front
2: end.
1: That
2: I don't mind because they just want to make sure they give me all the detail. But when they give me their theory.
1: She just did you what that was.
2: No, she went, I think my twin sister has seizures. She has epilepsy. I don't care what you think, Tina. I don't care. It doesn't matter. Thank you.
1: Yeah, but no, it's just I'm just telling you.
2: All right.
1: Listen, jack off. What are you going to argue with me?
2: I'm just saying when they offer a theory about the front end.
1: It's not a theory, though. It's one more reason why. They're not offering it up like it's one more reason why. It is one more reason why.
2: But
1: do you understand
2: I'm
1: the difference
2: saying,
1: between
2: yeah,
1: that?
2: I do. But my point is, just my point. Listen,
1: yes, I'm not listening.
2: Is when people open with, I think it's, that's when you got a problem.
1: She didn't say, I think it's. She said, my sister has epilepsy, which is like saying the car has 500,000 miles on. It's one more, yes.
2: Right.
1: Your answer again is go get it checked. That's what I'm saying. I know she's just making it's retarded. It's one more, it makes it that much more imperative that she go do it. Thank you, Drew. Don't argue with my brilliant points all the time or analogies. What's this guy doing? It's what drinks it. All right, Drew's pissed now. John?
9: Hey, how's it going?
1: Chris is mad over there.
2: Why is Chris mad?
1: He doesn't like when I make fun of him. You think anesthesiologists were doctors? They put guys to sleep. Yeah, thank you.
2: Calamari.
1: Calamari. You know what calamari is?
9: Yeah, it's squid.
1: You were just about to get dinosaur out of Chris. This close to getting pterodactyl out of him.
10: Thanks, caller.
1: Oh, man, that was going to be close because he leaned up and he was about to name a nationality or
2: bird.
1: An extinct bird, dodo bird or something like that, and pow. All right, John, what's up, buddy?
9: Oh, you know, I've been drinking for a while, and I'd say it's about a year, almost a year. Since last summer, I've been drinking every day, and friends of mine have been saying it's been a problem. Not really a problem. They just say I drink too much, and
2: what would be the difference between there being a problem and them being concerned?
9: You know, I don't know because
2: there's no difference.
9: Okay. Well, I was just wondering. You know, I mean, I've been drinking every day, and it's not like I have outbursts. I don't get violent. It doesn't concern.
1: Well, how much do you drink?
9: I don't know. I'll say a 12-pack.
2: Ew. And
1: 12-pack every day is quite a fair amount of consumption.
2: You're drinking enough to have medical problems, A.
9: Really?
2: Yeah. And B, alcoholism is defined by the consequences, and one of the areas of consequence is relationships, and your relationships are being affected by this.
1: Mm.
2: No doubt your school performance is affected by this, or
1: school?
2: Work.
1: What are you doing? You going to work?
9: Yeah, I work, and Adam, you're going to make fun of me. I do go to junior college. Yeah. My mom made me stay home for a year before I go to UNLV, and so that's the only reason I'm going to junior college right now.
1: UNLV is just really a four-year junior college with a nice stadium for the basketball team.
2: Going from Illinois to UNLV?
9: Yeah, that's right.
1: All right.
9: My grandparents live in the state of Nevada, and it's freezing.
2: He's going to use their.
1: He's going to be. It's lots of fun drinking those like 50-cent Heinekens all summer long. Hey, John.
9: Yeah.
1: How is it you can go to school and have a job and polish off the 12-pack? Do you start drinking when you get home at night?
2: Alcoholics are more evolutionary evolved.
1: I know them. I used to work with some of these guys. Yeah. But what do? You start drinking when you get home?
9: No, not so much when I get home. Usually around like 11, 12 o'clock.
2: In the morning?
9: No, at night. So I'll get off and I'll have a couple hours before, you know.
2: Like you and your wine, Adam. The same thing.
1: Yeah, well, that's my medicine. Yeah. And who buys you the beer, by the way?
9: I do. You know, it's a nickel and dime shop. They don't even ask for ID. They just sell me the beer.
1: Okay. And by the way, once they sell you the first 12-pack, why not sell you the next 1,000?
2: The beer.
9: So, yeah, that's basically how it goes.
1: Okay. And what about your mom? Does she know you're drinking the beer?
9: Oh, my mom and dad both know I've been drinking.
1: Okay.
2: Have you lived in Illinois your whole life?
9: What's that?
2: You lived in Illinois your whole life?
9: No, actually, I was born in Scotland. My dad was in the military. We moved to San Diego, California, and then we moved to Illinois when I was about 5.
1: Okay. I think you heard the San Diego coming
2: yeah.
1: through, yes?
2: I think I did, yeah.
1: All right, so, John, yeah, 12-pack at 19, even if it's not taking its toll at this point.
2: You're on your way.
1: You're well on your way.
2: Yeah.
9: Well, let me just say this.
2: Right. Yeah, this is, again, I'm going to tell you what I think. Yeah. I'm going to tell you what's going on
1: who
2: here.
1: Who cares?
2: Yeah, but that's the point. That to me is just, it's insulting. It is, it really is.
1: No, true. You have a low threshold.
2: I guess so.
1: For me, I'm a man of the people. I'm not up there on my high horse, you know, looking down at all the peasants. I'm in amongst them, wallowing in the muck.
2: I get insulted when you say that, too.
1: I'm no different than they are, except for I'm literally a millionaire. Literally. Chris, you hear that? Literally a millionaire.
2: I'm against it.
1: I could buy and sell you right now. I would, you know what I would do, too? I would buy them for, like, a certain amount, and I would sell
2: them. Sell for more.
1: Yeah.
2: Yeah.
1: That's
2: right.
1: I knew
2: you'd do that. That's why you're a millionaire.
1: That's how I made my millions.
2: He'd be your toy. He's your toy.
1: Yeah, you'll be my toy. And I would buy that, and then I would use that profit to buy other people.
2: And that'd be your toy, too.
1: But I would step it up. I'd buy better people. You know what I mean?
2: Better than Chris.
1: Better profit. Yeah, Chris is like, it'd be the equivalent of buying a condo or a fixer-upper.
2: Oh, I see.
1: You know what I mean? You flip it, make a couple of grand. I use that money, and then I start investing in something big, right? Where I actually really turn a profit.
2: It's a good time.
1: You know what I mean?
2: Yeah.
1: Okay. Should we take a break?
2: Yeah.
1: When we come back, going to speak to William?
2: No.
1: Why not?
2: Either Jamie or Joe.
1: Jamie, his boyfriend is afraid to do oral or a finger since she had a baby. And then Joe, 17 friends want him to want to tape him having sex with his girlfriend or who?
2: That's it.
1: Joe?
10: Yeah?
2: We're taking Jamie.
1: I don't believe Joe.
2: Jamie, yeah.
1: All right, we're going to take a quick break. We'll be right back after this. Buddy, it's a love line. I'm Adam. Yeah, it's Dr. Drew. I'm all tired from the commercial.
2: From yelling.
1: I go on these crazy tirades during our 4-minute commercial break, and then we come back to show I'm spent.
2: Yeah.
1: No one
2: can tell, though.
1: If this was like basketball and they took like a TV timeout, I would be the player who would be doing push-ups and running in place on the
2: waving the towel around.
1: On the court. Just
2: doing push-ups?
1: No, I'm not cheering anybody on.
2: No.
1: I'm not waving the towel. There's no one to cheer. We've taken a TV timeout.
2: You're just expending energy.
1: I'm just exerting myself on the sideline so that when we come back for the commercial and the game starts, I'm tuckered out now.
2: Yeah. That's you.
1: Drew, who would I be waving the towel at?
2: At the point of just running around like a maniac, getting all excited.
1: Yeah. Yeah.
2: That's what I'm saying. I'm basically your crowd.
1: Yeah.
2: You're waving the towel in front of me all the time.
1: Yeah, so that's not as good because it's exerting. You know, I'm exerting massive
2: energy,
1: amounts.
2: Yeah,
1: and this is my game. Mm. See what I'm saying?
2: Mm.
1: I'm wasting energy. Anyway, I don't feel like I got it 4 minutes out of that. You know, I don't feel like I got a break.
2: Can we take another break? Or we just sit here and say nothing, just take a break?
1: I'd like to kind of take it now.
2: And just... Yeah, I'm ready to. You take a break, and I'll take a call. How about that?
1: I don't know if I can trust you with the show.
2: You can. It's all right. It's good. Shh. All right? Here we go.
1: Tammy stays right. Tammy stays right. Japanese business man's lunch. I couldn't resist. But, Drew, don't you think it'd be better just to have 3 or 4 minutes of dead air than have you take a call?
2: No, I know that it's all the same to you anyway. You know what I mean? The dead air, me talking, same. You'll hear the same thing.
1: I'm saying the dead air. Here's my feeling with the dead air. Dead air is not great radio. But the call, if you took it alone, could really go bad.
2: Could. We'll take those chances. We will. That's right.
1: Let's go. Okay. Go ahead. I'm leaving.
2: Jamie, 22.
11: Hello.
2: Hi, Jamie.
11: Hi. How you doing?
2: We're good. What's happening?
11: Well,
2: Adam is extra good now. He's actually extra. He's on a break.
1: I'm taking a break.
2: Go ahead.
11: Cute. Okay.
2: Cute?
11: I'm sorry. Okay, well, it's been 6 months since I've had my baby.
2: Yeah.
11: And
2: first child?
11: Yes.
2: All right.
11: And my fiancé doesn't want to go down on me or just go near. We still have, like, sex and everything, you know, intercourse.
2: But you sure he's not just using this as an excuse to give up something that he didn't want to do in the first place?
11: Excuse me?
2: Are you sure this isn't just an excuse for him not to do something he wasn't particularly excited about in the first place?
11: No, he's in regularly all the time.
2: He was into it before.
11: Mm-hmm.
2: Has something changed down there anatomically since your delivery?
11: No.
2: Did you have an episiotomy?
11: Well, he was there when I gave birth.
2: He was there?
11: Yes.
2: See, that can traumatize a guy. That can really...
1: All right, I'm coming back.
2: Yeah, the guys can freak out about stuff.
1: Yeah.
2: When he sees a child come out of that, it he's got that emblazoned in his memory now. And
1: you know, listen.
2: Especially if you tear and rip and stuff and rip through the rectum.
1: Yeah. It's hemorrhoids.
2: It's something to contend with. Yeah.
1: Oh,
2: guys are a little freaked out by that anatomy. They are already. And then you add to that the sort of...
1: Who decided this is the most important thing in the world that the guy be standing there? And not only I think it is traumatizing to many guys.
2: But as
1: many guys.
2: You said before that, you know, why are things the way they are? You know, why is this in this way in society? They are the way they are because they come from us. We created things this way. And the natural tendency to put guys somewhere else during the delivery was an impulse created
1: by guys
2: to protect them from this trauma. Not all guys.
1: Faggotry about having everyone stand and have to throw a party by your old lady's spread legs is just ridiculous. The video and everybody with the video. You know, people do that thing where they're like, I got a video. You want to see the video? And I'm like, I don't want to see it.
2: So intrusive.
1: I don't want to see the video. And then even once in a while, people do that thing where they go, oh, no, we don't, you know, it's none of the, it's just the kid all covered with goo and the hole and the wife crying. And, you know, it's like,
2: Don't we videotape other huge traumatic life events?
1: Yeah. Hey, my cousin, remember he got in the motorcycle accident?
2: Here's the video. Got the video right here. Yeah. This is on the ventilator here. This is cool. It's cool. No, it's just.
1: Yeah. See the guy? Yeah, he's got the rib spreader out.
2: No, we won't show the actual heart exposed. We'll just show the rib spreader, the crack in the chest. That's all.
11: I agree with you guys.
1: Yeah, I know. Listen.
11: Something else, Gooey. Make a porn or something.
1: Yeah.
2: Well, Jamie, you're onto something here. Maybe you're going to decondition him.
1: Here's the other thing, too. Who the hell wants to be standing with a large
2: video
1: group and a video camera by the wife's akimbo legs?
2: And by the
1: way,
2: how do you enjoy the moment with your cameraman, too? What's gone wrong in this world?
1: Give me the goddamn cigars and put me out.
2: And by the way, those moments are so intense, you're not forgetting it. You know, not like you need to review it with the video camera. It is emblazoned in your mind.
1: Let me say this, too, with the video camera. It's the same. People do that the same with the wedding dress. You know, my daughter's going to wear this. No, she's not. And this video, you're going to look at this thing one day? No, you're not. And by the way, I wouldn't want to see a videotape of me being born. I don't like the idea of my parents being in the same room. That alone freaks me out.
2: Ever.
1: Secondly, my mom being naked, and her legs spread, and everything flying out of her and stuff. I would be completely freaked out to see video of me being born. I really would. Like a couple of black and white baby pictures, I'm fine with. But you know, covered with placenta and all over my sweaty mom, I don't need that.
2: Yeah. Really?
1: I don't need it.
2: God intended.
1: I'm not sure he had that in mind.
10: What?
1: Hey, Jamie.
11: Yeah. So what do I do? Do I just wait for him or?
2: Well, first of all, you break him in slowly, and sure, is everything gone back to normal down there?
11: Yeah, everything. My size and everything is done.
2: Maybe deacon to porno and that kind of thing. Mm-hmm. Maybe actually deconditioning him. You know what I mean?
1: He might be able to talk to him about it.
2: That's gonna say. And also, by the way, you hold the cards, Jamie. No intercourse if he doesn't do his business.
1: Yeah,
2: it's easy. He'll do it. He'll be fine.
1: Now, let me give you ladies a heads up, too. By the way, chicks hell bent on dragging guys everywhere they don't want to go.
2: Yeah,
1: everyone from their stupid friends' weddings that they barely even like, from work to standing in the waiting room with the kids and the cranking out and the whole thing. Leave us alone. We do enough. We go to enough. Everywhere we go, we don't want to go. I don't know what that gene is with chicks. You know what I mean? Like, when I find out my wife doesn't want to do something, I usually don't even want her there.
2: Well, you certainly don't force her to go.
1: Yeah, like, that's like, come on, baby, we're going fishing. I don't want to go. Yeah, it leaves San Pedro at 4 a.m. Me and some sweaty guys and you, we're all going to get on the boat. Come on, we're going. No, you don't. Does a guy do that? Guy's like, hell no, he gets one of his buddies to go.
2: And by the way, hey, come on, we're going. It's sort of a pushing to go. You get pulled.
1: Yeah.
2: You don't get encouraged to go. You get dragged.
1: Who decided? I mean, by the way, just in general, do you really want people to go with you to things they don't want to go to? How, is that enjoyable for you?
2: I mean, my wife does not do much of that.
1: She doesn't?
2: No. I know, but I know it happens. I certainly see it happening, guys.
1: Yeah. And they're friends. And they're friends that they don't even like. All of a sudden, they're in love with them, though, by the way, when they find out you don't really like them either. All you got to do is echo what they've been saying. Yeah, I don't know. I'm not a big fan of that Cammy. What's wrong with her? You don't like any of my friends. You called her a whore 10 seconds ago. All right, leave us alone. Just leave us alone. We don't want to go into the delivery room. Leave us alone. Joe?
10: Yeah?
1: You're 17?
10: Yeah.
1: That's right. What's up, buddy?
10: Okay, so my friend called me tonight, and he's just kind of out of the blue asked me if I would videotape him and his girlfriend having sex.
2: Out of the blue.
1: What's he need you for?
10: Well, I don't know. I was just talking to him because I hadn't talked to him for about a week and a half, and I was just saying, you know, what's up, and he called, and he said, yeah, I was wondering if you would tape me and my girlfriend having sex, and it kind of weirded me out, and I didn't know because... Yeah. I mean, I'd like to do it because...
2: Once again, Joe, why does somebody need you when they've got tons of, like, you know, remote controls and tripods, and no one ever... There's no such thing as a cameraman for...
10: Well, that's what I said. I said, I don't know if I want to do this. I mean, why can't you just get, like, a camera stand? And he was saying something like, well, we're kind of thinking we want somebody to walk around and zoom in, and I was like, what the hell?
1: No. Bogus. Sorry, Joe. Bogus.
10: What are you reading the bogus on?
1: It's just bad acting.
10: I'm just nervous, man. I can't believe I'm talking to you guys. I love you guys. I listen to you all the time.
2: Well, that's good.
1: Thanks, buddy. And I turn the corner on you. All right. First off, what chick is going to agree to this?
10: I don't know. I mean, she's kind of got a screwed up family life. I know a little bit about it. I mean, she doesn't really like her aunt, and I don't know where her parents are, but she's kind of...
2: She's raised by her aunt?
10: What?
2: She's been raised by her aunt?
10: Yeah, I think she's being raised by her aunt right now. Oh, she's living with her aunt. And then my friend, he never met his dad, and he has a stepdad right now. So they both kind of got weird family lives, but they get along really well. And I know both of them, and they're great. I know both of them, and he's a really good friend, and she's nice. I've met her, and I've talked to her.
2: Here's the bottom line.
1: Well, is he hot for her? Is she good looking?
10: Yeah, she's okay.
2: Ooh,
1: not that into her.
2: Very enthusiastic. Here's the deal.
1: You're not that into her, though, right?
10: Not really. I don't want to mess up his friend. All right,
2: these guys have no boundaries, these two.
1: Yeah.
2: And the part of that boundarylessness is sort of sucking other people into their vortex. Yeah.
1: It's going to backfire. Nothing in it for you. Unless you've really been dying to see her naked.
2: Even then, bad times.
1: Nothing in it for you.
2: No, nothing. It's going to be
1: plus, you could get the rogue shin load. You know what I'm saying?
2: Yeah.
1: Guy could pop on your shin.
2: Yeah.
1: It could happen. Times. You're leaned in. You're getting that shot. The guy's getting close. Next thing you know, he comes flying out, and you just feel something warm on your shin.
2: All right.
1: You know what I mean?
2: All right.
1: Shouldn't have worn the cargo shorts.
2: Yeah.
1: See what I'm saying?
2: Yeah, it's wear a wetsuit. You're right.
1: Well, what I would do when I would film porn is I would grease myself up with Vaseline and then wrap myself a saran wrap.
2: No, that's not enough.
1: That's what I would do.
2: No,
1: it works.
2: That's lame.
1: It works. Unless it sits on you.
2: No, I think a diving bell.
1: Do it from a bell?
2: No, the helmet.
1: Oh, the helmet. The bell's the thing you actually climb
2: into.
1: Yeah.
2: The helmet.
1: That's what Johnny Quest got in. Yeah. Chris, you know what a diving bell is? That's the guy who puts people to sleep. All right, buddy. Come on, focus now. I need you to pay attention to the show. All right?
2: Somebody talking to me.
1: You focused? Chris, you want to be in radio, right? You want to be on the air, right?
12: Yeah.
1: Okay. I didn't say you could turn your mic on.
2: Yeah, you can. You can.
1: All right, but you can talk in your mic.
12: All right.
1: But you can't have it on.
12: Sweet.
1: All right. You're like Barney Fife. You get the gun with no bullets. Oh, he doesn't know Barney Fife is. No. All right, Drew, we're dating ourselves. We got to take a break.
2: How dare you?
1: Diving Bell and Barney Fife. All right, buddy. Hey, what do you want to do? You want to send us to break or something? Well, you want to be on the air, right?
13: Sure.
1: Yeah, you want to be on the air. You want to give the call letters out for K-Rock or something like that?
13: Yeah.
1: All right, do that. Do the time. Okay. Say your name.
13: 722?
1: Say it. No. That's my time, 720. Say the time. Say your name.
2: Got to have a radio name, though. Cool radio name.
1: Yeah, I don't know what your last name. What's Chris's last name?
13: Oh, Perez.
1: Perez?
13: Yep.
1: Chris Perez. Oh, why don't you call yourself Christopher?
2: Yeah, Christopher Perez.
1: Yeah, that's, cool. That sounds good. That's good. Great. And it's also going to help the EEOC requirements. It's a Mexican guy.
13: All right, this is Loveline.
1: No. Let me cue you. I want your name. Uh-huh. I want the time. And I want the, we'll be back with more Loveline. And, you know, make it, you know, make
13: feel.
1: You,
13: can I say
1: yeah,
13: on
1: feel
13: K-Rock?
1: It. Feel
2: no,
1: it.
2: No, no, no.
13: Oh, okay.
1: Yeah, well, you...
2: No, no, no.
1: Okay, don't give the call letters out. The mother station out here. All right, but do your name, do the time, and do the thing, and make people want to come back.
13: All right.
1: All right, ready?
2: Tease.
1: Hold on, tease.
13: Okay.
1: All right, you want to find your place?
2: Your implicit cues. You threw a line.
1: All right, you ready?
13: I'm good.
1: You ready? Okay, and action.
13: All right, this is Chris Perez on Loveline.
2: Christopher Perez.
1: Christopher Perez. All right, let's try it again. Ready, and action.
13: This is Christopher Perez.
1: All right, hold on. You stumbled on your first name just a little bit.
2: Here you go.
1: Yeah. Well, he calls.
13: Well,
1: you call yourself Chris. You call yourself Chris.
13: Yeah.
1: All right, but this is Christopher.
14: You're out.
1: All right. You ready?
13: Yeah. Thanks,
1: ready?
13: Anderson.
1: And right. Action.
13: This is Chris Perez on Loveline.
2: No, we have some great calls.
1: Christopher Perez. We're going Christopher.
14: You are the weakest thing. Goodbye.
1: Yeah. Christopher's going to be your radio name. All right, just take a beat, and action.
13: This is Christopher Perez on Loveline. We got some great calls, so come on back.
1: Yeah, that was good. That's good. Loveline was,
2: it was cool.
1: He didn't hit it. Oh, okay. So it was understated.
2: Yeah.
1: All right, that's good. All right. And then now say we'll be back, and then push whatever button you
13: push. We'll be back after this.
1: Hey, everybody, Loveline. How you doing out there? I'm doing fine, thank you. I'm Adam Carolla. It's my good partner over there, Dr. Drew. 1-800-LOVE-191, 722, 22 after 7:38 away from the top of the hour. Really appreciate you tuning in tonight. Drew?
2: You've changed personalities.
1: What?
2: By the way, farting up that hall. I've run away like a scared hare or something.
1: I let a nice one go in the kitchen.
2: And first of all, claimed there was nothing, and then walked into the bathroom. And I dutifully trailed behind and just got completely blown away, just knocked over. Couldn't go in the bathroom. I started running.
1: See, I think that's what you call psychosomatic. I believe you heard the fart, therefore you smelled the fart.
2: Are you kidding?
1: No.
2: That was
1: okay.
2: Yeah.
1: Well, listen, I'm not calling you a liar. You know.
2: Yeah.
1: Okay. Carrie?
15: Yes.
1: You're 21?
15: Yes, sir.
1: What's up?
15: I got a question. I really want my wife to perform oral, but she complains that it's salty taste. Is there anything I can do to help that?
1: Mm-hmm. You eat a lot of jerky or mixed nuts?
15: I eat a lot of meat. Like red meat, you know, steaks and stuff.
2: Hey, Carrie, here's the deal.
15: Yeah.
2: It's not that it's salty.
15: Okay.
2: Okay.
1: It's bad.
2: You'd be interested in doing that?
15: No.
2: Okay. That empathize with her a little bit.
15: Okay. Right.
1: But what do you want her to do? You want her to swallow it, or you want her to just spit it out?
15: No, it's kind of like the pre.
1: Oh,
2: the pre stuff gets her.
15: I don't want her to do it like all the way.
1: You just want to get something, and you got a bad valve.
2: What about putting a condom on?
15: We've tried that. That helps.
1: Yeah, it's kind of weird with your wife, though.
15: Yeah.
1: How?
2: Get through the condom? It helps?
1: Well, I mean,
15: it helps her. It doesn't help me a whole lot.
2: You don't like it.
1: He's
2: you
1: not
2: like
1: that
2: it.
1: Nuts right. about it. Right. And, you know, for her, it's like, going down on a pool toy. You know what I mean? What the hell? I mean, look, I...
2: The Trojan people are trying to come up with something. They are trying to come up with the oral sex condom.
1: Oh, really?
2: Yeah, they really are.
1: I gotta say, I'm not into giving dudes BJs, but
2: when you were,
1: back in, you know, back in the day. Well, you got to do what you got to do, you know. You want to get in this business, you know.
2: Take notes, Chris.
1: Yeah, it's not exactly knowing somebody, but it rhymes with no.
2: Yeah.
1: Yeah, you want to get on the air? You want to get on the air?
2: You
1: get
2: cool?
1: You get under the console. See what I'm saying? Okay. You know what I'm saying, Drew? You know the game.
2: You said it before.
1: Yeah. I'd rather just give a guy BJ on the flesh and do it on a condom.
2: You said that too.
1: Yeah. Seems weird, right? Condom? Are you picturing a condom?
2: Yeah, but again, they're working it. Hey, we sent guys to the moon. Can't we figure that one out?
1: Hey,
2: we'll get it.
1: Yeah,
2: we'll get it.
1: Nicole,
2: sleeping.
16: Yes.
2: There we are.
1: What's up?
16: Well, I've been going out with my boyfriend for 4 months, and he's calling out my best friend's name in bed. So
1: more than once he called it out?
16: It's been twice.
1: I don't believe it.
16: Yeah.
1: I don't think people actually do that. I kind of believe it in their sleep. Like, sometimes you can say something in your sleep, but well, see, I don't think you call it out when you're having sex.
2: You don't ever communicate with your partner when you're having sex. You wouldn't dream of.
16: Yeah, and I don't want to say anything because it's really,
1: no.
16: The sex is amazing, so.
1: No.
2: Yeah, we don't buy your call, Nicole. It doesn't ring
1: true.
2: There's
1: got to be a dude. We'll put the guy on the phone.
2: That's putting you up to this.
1: Yeah.
2: Nicole?
16: No.
1: Hand him the phone.
16: There's no guy here.
1: Hand the dude the phone. There's got to be a set of huevos behind these brains.
16: No, there's
1: the nards are always the brains of the operation, Drew.
2: The what?
1: The nards.
2: The nards. Okay. Well, here's the deal.
1: What's your friend's name?
16: Brittany.
1: And he's shouting it out.
16: Well, he's not shouting. He's like kind of moaning it, but like soft. And so like I try to ignore it just.
1: No. What do you mean you try to ignore it? Why don't you call him on it?
2: Yeah, right there. Say, hey, what are you talking about?
16: I don't want to scare... I mean, I don't know. I don't want to scare him off.
1: I mean,
2: scare
1: he's
2: him
1: doing
2: off.
1: It doing it during orgasm or just when he's having sex?
16: I think it's the orgasm.
1: It's... I don't know. This is bogus.
2: It sounds bogus. But is this your boyfriend?
16: Yeah. It's only been 4 months, but...
2: Yeah. Well, how are you going to scare off your boyfriend? What does that mean?
1: And by the way... Could be Brittany Murphy or Britney Spears.
2: Right.
1: Go ahead and call him on it. I don't buy it.
2: Yeah, I don't either. But if it is true, just stop right then. Just hey, just pout on a little bit. Just say, hey,
1: William?
2: Wake up.
17: Yeah.
1: You're 13?
17: Yeah.
1: You're 6 foot, 275 pounds?
17: Yep.
1: All right.
2: Long career ahead of you. Football.
1: Yeah, let me do a little math. By the time you're 17, you're going to be 9 foot, 822 pounds.
2: Good times.
1: Yeah. You like sports?
17: Sort of. I
2: didn't have puberty yet. You can hear it in his voice.
1: Oh, my God.
2: Yeah, he's going to be huge.
1: 275. You should probably watch your weight there, buddy.
2: Lean up a little bit.
17: Yeah, I'm trying to lose weight, actually. I'm doing a lot of cardio activity.
1: Good. All right. Excellent. I'm sorry, Will, but we got to go to break.
17: Okay.
1: All right, this is easy on the carbs. Do a lot of exercise. And don't eat a lot of crap before you go to bed.
2: Watch the calories. Just eat less.
17: Yeah, okay, buddy. Thanks.
1: All right, and heroin. All right, we'll be back. Hey, everybody. Hey, Drew, grow up, buddy.
2: Hey, dude.
1: We're radio show now.
2: Yeah, no kidding.
1: What a nice blast going here.
2: Painful.
1: Woo, Lord.
2: So proud of yourself.
1: Yeah, it's nice.
2: Oh.
1: All right, we're going to take a little extendo break.
2: No. Oh, my God. I hope you crap. I just hope you just left your pants.
1: Almost not. All right. So, until next time, it's Adam Crowley for Dr. Drew saying mahalo.
16: I was giving fellatio tonight to my lover.
1: You got a big ass?
16: But it's voluptuous, yeah.
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1: 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Now, I know the name Monty Messix because I went to a free range hippie school with Monty in 1972.
2: Not but, a Monty, but this Monty.
1: This Monty Messix. Hello. That's right. But not everybody knows that name unless you're a hardcore Loveline listener, because Monty's been on a couple of times. He's with the Children's Hospital. And Drew, you take it from there, because this is your department.
2: Well, this is Children's Hospital, Los Angeles Adolescent Medicine Department. I like supporting their projects.
20: And thank you.
2: They most recently had a website called youthexpressions.org, in which they are giving young people an opportunity to sort of share ideas and express themselves in an artistic way. And, anything else you want to say about it?
20: Yeah, that's, we're an online zine, we're live, we're there, we have a message board, we have peer educators, we have information, we have experts, we have an art gallery, we have poetry gallery.
1: Well, what's the biggest problem facing children today? I mean,
2: children. Huh. Well, how dare you?
1: It's called Children's Hospital.
2: My God. Well,
20: but it's adolescent medicine, so it's actually young adults, you know, 18 to 24.
2: Actually, the most significant problem for adolescents is getting through childhood.
20: Yeah.
2: Unscathed.
1: Yes. I mean, what are you trying to help with? Where's the big problem? Is it violence in the home, or is it AIDS, or teen pregnancies, or what is it?
20: Well, I think those are all issues that are out there. I think for us, and I think Drew, you know, like, because when we first got involved, we were part of DrDrew.com. And I think the biggest thing that we found, and you might agree, is just having a place where people can connect with each other and read and have, like, an anonymous kind of a situation, a lot like Loveline, where people can hear other people talk about what's going on with their lives and learn about, you know, problems, whether it's teen pregnancy, whether it's sexually transmitted diseases, whether it's, you know, a lump on your down below or whatever. You know, it's, I think that's the key.
2: I used to always, back in the days of the website, I used to always yell at people, connection, purpose, connection, purpose. That's what people come for. They come for it to make a connection and with a purpose, to find a purpose, find, you know, they're there because they have something they're looking for.
1: I would always say erection, purchase. Which is a slight modification of what you were saying.
2: So you'd get an erection and you'd purchase off the website?
1: Yes.
2: Porn?
1: Yes.
2: Okay, yes.
1: That was my computer mantra. Right. But it almost mirrors yours.
2: Yeah, right? Well, you had a purpose.
1: That's
2: caused
1: right.
2: by an erection.
1: That's
2: nice.
1: Right. So you can get to this website nationally, obviously. You don't have to live in Los Angeles to benefit from it. And what is that website?
20: It's Youth Expressions.
2: No space.
20: .org. Yeah, no space, and there's an S on expressions. Youthexpressions.org.
1: All right. Let's take some calls and hit the phones and speak to...
2: Before you do, real quick, Monty, is that mostly where your focus is these days? Are you doing other stuff with young people?
20: No, my whole focus now over at Children's is youthexpressions.org, and you know, feeling a lot freer. I just got out of grad school, and my brain is now free to... work 100% on this project.
1: I just...
20: Who knew?
1: I just gave up X, so my brain has been freed up to do the radio show, Drew. Nice to have me, right?
2: Yeah, I thought
1: Drew,
2: mushrooms were giving up, though.
1: No. Were you here last week at all? Where was I? Monday?
2: I haven't seen you about a week, yeah.
1: All right.
2: Why? Does it feel like it's been a long time?
1: Shannon?
2: Huh?
1: No, I was just wondering if I was talking to you in person on Sunday or talking to you on the radio, and I couldn't remember.
2: On Thursday, you mean, or Sunday?
1: Thursday.
2: Yeah. No, it was not in person. We had our usual after Loveline conversation.
1: That's what's confusing.
2: Yeah. Like we talk on the phone.
1: We talk on the cell phone on the way home. And we usually rate ourselves. I was like, I only give myself a 4 for tonight's show. And Drew goes, oh, no, you were at least an 8. Oh. And I go, really? And he goes, yeah. And I go, but I don't know. I don't think I was so funny. And then he goes, well, what about that beat-off joke you made? And I go, I guess you're right, Drew.
2: And the fart joke, Adam.
1: Make it a 9. And then I go, but I am getting kind of fat, don't you think? And Drew goes, yeah, you're a pig. And then I cry, and it makes me eat more. I eat more when he makes you do that. Shannon?
21: Hi.
1: You're 15?
2: Someday we have to tape record our conversations because people wouldn't really believe what we actually talk about.
1: Well, it's about 28 miles of me bitching is basically
2: a surprise. You think our listener would be surprised about that? Okay, there's that. Well, then it's another 30 miles of you soliloquizing on something, carrying on,
1: yes.
2: Holding court.
1: Yes.
2: But then we break into automobiles.
1: talk about cars, and then we start complaining about the cell phone reception in L.A., and then the phone always cuts out, ironically, every in the night. Middle of my rant about how bad cell phone connections are.
2: Every night.
1: And we don't see it as ironic when we call each other back that it cut out in the middle of that rant.
2: Oh, nor do you stop the rant.
1: No, just keep going. Shannon?
0: Yes?
1: What's up, baby?
0: I have...

0: Maybe. I really don't know.
1: So having a threesome just makes that kind of a safer way of doing that?
0: No, I just thought it was kind of exotic or...
1: Yeah, but if you're 15, how much more exotic does sex need to be for you? Things gotten old and tired already?
0: I'm still a virgin.
1: You're still a virgin. And
0: yes,
1: so the first time out, you want to have a threesome.
0: Well, I don't really want like a threesome where like there's actually connection going on because I don't want to have sex.
1: So you just want to kind of make out?
0: Just that kind of like touchy feeling making out kind of. Because
2: how old is the guy's like 33 though, right?
0: No, he's 18.
2: Because that's our average.
1: He's 18.
2: He's 18.
0: Yeah.
2: Gonna get a couple of 15-year-olds. Let me explain how this is gonna happen. He's gonna apply you guys with some wine coolers, and he's not gonna put up with the touchy feely business for more than about I'd say like 2 Zeppelin songs before the real raping begins.
0: That's
2: so
0: true.
2: Yeah. So you know this guy, right?
0: Yeah.
2: Okay. So I don't. Here's what I mean is. I'm putting her on hold because there's something with her. Yeah, but it wasn't bad in a bad way. It was bad in a surreal way.
1: Annoying way, yeah.
2: I'd rather hear static.
1: Yeah.
2: But here's the thing. This guy's not going to put up with this. And,
1: at least she's putting herself at risk. If she really wants not to have sex, why? This is something I've tried to tell people before, which is that, look, this is your value. This is what you want to do. There's a whole series of choices you make that put you in a position where you might not be able to...
2: Turn back.
1: Yeah, turn back or assert those wishes. So really start way, way, way back. Just stop right now.
2: Yeah, but, you know, if you think about it for young females, the part leading up to sex, the part where they're desired, the part where the guy is very interested and aroused, that's about all sex is for them at 15. It's not like she's peeling off orgasms like a 45-year-old woman. Do you know what I'm saying? I mean, how much physical pleasure, actual physical pleasure, does your average 15-year-old female get in this country is opposed to the whole emotional game of abandoning daddy and somebody desiring them and being alluring to men and all that? So the whole part about the threesome and about how the guy's excited about the threesome and about how it's exciting to him to watch the two and stuff, that's the whole thing. Mm-hmm. You're asking them to cut that part out.
1: Yeah.
2: That's the part they want.
1: All
2: see
1: right.
2: what I'm saying?
1: Yeah. So should she just experiment with her girlfriend?
2: If she's 15. I don't know. If she's into her.
1: Right.
2: Oh, my God. I want to be... that's what I would do. Remember?
1: Time machine.
2: I said I'd go back in time so I could kill myself.
1: Yeah.
2: But before I kill myself, I want to be a pawn in one of these threesome games where there's a couple of women who are friends who are really horny for each other, and they're using you as an excuse to go at it with each other. That if they go at it alone, that makes them lesbians. Makes them admit
1: when
2: that
1: you guys
2: that
1: were 8-year-olds
2: way.
1: Hanging out. Is this how Adam talked? What would he talk about?
3: Adam was really into football. So no. I remember we would always go to
1: football
3: like,
1: and cars? No, I can't believe it.
3: It was always football. I remember I'd always just go with Adam to practice, and you always had like your helmet.
1: At age 8?
3: Yeah.
1: 9, yeah.
3: Pop Warner football.
1: Yeah. So that's all he talked about is football.
3: Yeah. I mean, we weren't, you know.
1: Football saved your life.
2: I love that football.
1: It saved your life, didn't it?
2: I tell you, I told the story last time Monty was here, but his mom is the only woman besides my stripper girlfriend later on in life to ever hit me.
3: She denies it. But I almost can remember it happening.
2: She whacked me.
1: It's interesting how parents forget this stuff, isn't it?
2: I remember the most traumatizing part of the whole thing was her getting to my mom, thinking that she was going to get to my mom before I got to my mom and tell her what happened. But she didn't realize I had no intention of getting to my mom on this.
1: Yeah.
2: I figure if I got whacked, I must have had it coming or something. I mean, I wasn't insulted by it. It was just, caught me off guard. I didn't complain about it. It sort of got me in line.
1: What had you been doing?
2: We were...
3: goofing off in the back seat, probably.
2: We're in the back seat of
1: reach back
2: Monty's...
3: Dotson.
2: I picture everyone in that... That's
3: she
2: right.
3: She probably just turned around and just went, whap!
2: Yeah, she did. She's a tough lady. Now, you know what I was doing? I was doing an impersonation of her. That's what got her going.
3: So you had it so coming.
2: Really?
1: Oh, my God.
2: That's why I don't blame her, because...
1: Can you imagine an 8-year-old... punk version of Adam? Oh, my God.
3: Making, like,
2: Monty!
3: Mocking you while you're driving. You know?

0: pressure to get slapped.
1: You know what we were doing was, did you ever have a station wagon at any time? Or was it always just that crappy little 510 or B210?
2: Well, B210 had a hatchback.
0: Yeah, it was a hatchback.
2: Hatchback B210, right?
0: No, we did have one. I think it was before I knew you, though.
1: Oh, I don't know. What'd you have? Was it a Volvo?
0: No, I think it was like a big, giant, like Chevy, you know, like Brady Bunch.
1: Green or Fleetwood. Brown?
0: Yeah.
1: What was it?
0: No, but that was...
2: It came in green or brown.
0: Yeah, it came in like, you know, fake wood paneling.
1: I remember I was in the back. I don't know if it was a station wagon or not. I seem to recall it was, but maybe it wasn't. But we were playing that game where you slap the other guy's hands. You know, you hold the hands out. One guy holds them flat. Yes. Turn them over real fast. Yes. And I was trying to distract Monty. So when his mom said, told us to settle down, I was like, yeah, Monty, settle down. Thinking somehow he would look. And ironically, but the thing that was ironic is I was doing that as a ploy to slap Monty's hands, although I was the one who took the beating. I took a Rodney King-style beating in the back of Monty's mom's B210 at them. So it's funny, I'm holding my hands out, about ready to make my move, and I feel this whack across my face, and I'm kind of like with Monty, like, wow.
2: It's
1: like Bruce Lee, this cat. Yeah, well, then she apologized. She felt bad. I was fine. I didn't have a problem with it. I just figured, this is how I am today. At 8 years old, I had someone's parent give me a whack, and I thought, you know what?
2: I deserve this.
1: I just thought, let's not make a big deal out of this. It'll go away. I'm not going to say anything. You don't say anything. We'll just keep moving.
2: You know what this is? It activated that part of you that doesn't want to be noticed. And that trumped the trauma of the beating, right?
1: Well, I wouldn't call it a beating. It was one whack.
2: You know what I'm saying? She noticed me, I'm going invisible. I don't want her to notice me. Nobody should notice me.
1: Well, yeah, without digging into my psyche too much, as an 8-year-old, I got whacked by someone else's parent and was completely cool with it. I mean, I was like, all right, I had it coming. Let's move on. I think we're going somewhere I wanted to go anyway, so I didn't want to.
0: Well, we spent a lot of time together, too, at that. So, I mean,
2: Did he ever raid your kitchen?
0: Probably. Yeah. I just remember your grandfather making goulash.
1: Yeah.
0: That was the other, like, memory that was, like, burned in my mind.
1: You got to see pictures of Monty. It was, like, hair down to here, beat-up army jacket.
2: I think you pointed out to me in that picture from the schoolyard.
1: The free-range school?
0: Yeah. The free-range.
1: Kevin?
3: Hey, guys, what's up?
1: You're 13?
3: Yeah.
1: What's up?
3: Well, before I start, I just want to say the show's great, and you guys have helped me out a lot.
1: Great.
3: Yeah. Well, I just wanted to know, like, when kids get abused, what happens to them as they get older?
1: Well, what kind of abuse?
3: Getting, like, hit in the head by their dad.
2: How old?
1: Hold on, Drew, do we got this thing?
2: Yeah, there's some sort of weird feedback here.
1: Well, what is that?
2: I don't know. Hello, testing. It was his. You there?
3: Yeah.
1: Ooh. Yeah, but why? I know, Drew, did you have to punch him up again?
2: It was, yeah.
1: Wait, who'd you think it was?
2: All right, Kevin, how old were you when this abuse went down?
3: 10.
2: Well,
1: who hit you?
3: My dad.
1: Monty's mom? You sure? She's getting almost every kid in North America.
2: How did you react to it?
3: Well, I just let him do it.
2: I'm thinking what? What flashed through your head when he did this?
3: Like revenge.
2: You want to get back at him?
3: Yeah.
2: Okay.
1: Well, this was a schoolmate beating?
2: No, his dad.
1: Oh, his dad. I thought... Oh, he wanted revenge at him? Oh, yeah. Your dad.
3: Yeah.
2: Yeah, okay. There's various things that can happen in my experience. One is if it's earlier in life, people tend to sacrifice their sense of their own worth in order to maintain control over the situation. That is to say, as opposed to thinking to themselves, geez, this old man is out of control, he might kill me, that's too threatening a thought. What they do is flip into... I must deserve this. This wonderful person knows I need this. I caused him to behave like this. Therefore, I'm a piece of crap, but now I'm also in control of the situation because, after all, I caused it. When they get older, kids start thinking about revenge. And,
1: they do?
2: Yeah. That can sort of cause a sociopathic
1: kind of
2: impulse.
1: Get a little Menendez situation on your hands?
2: Well, more of an antisocial kind of feel. People start thinking, hey, it's, you know, everybody's trying to beat on me, and I'm going to get you.
1: Most people we speak to whose parents gave them an occasional beating sort of blame themselves, even as adults. And not even blame. It's more of a rationalize. I mean, they don't think they're bad people. They're like, yeah, I was a pretty rowdy kid. I got out of line, so dad whacked me around a little bit. I guess I had it coming. I was pretty crazy. I mean, is that kind of the story we normally hear?
2: That is how they tell it, but that's not how they experience it. They experience it. It's usually very horrifying when it happens.
1: Well, I'm not saying they're thinking that when their dad's beating the crap out of them and they're years old. I just mean, as adults, that's how it goes down in their mind.
2: Right. But that's, again, that's I deserved it. Well, there's no such thing as a child that deserved that. Maybe you, Adam, but other than that, there's no such...
1: True. If you were driving and I was mocking your voice...
2: I'd bring it up, but I would not strike you. No way.
1: You can't. What do you mean? You can't. See, here's the problem with driving. Your hand, I think it's because of the wind rushing through the window. It flies back so much easier than it normally would.
2: Like I had this happen today. I thought to myself, I'm going to tell this kid I'm pulling the car over, and they're getting out.
1: Idle threats. Sure, Pops, let me off on the side of the 405. We'll have a little lawsuit cooking up. We'll strip that medical degree. We'll move that big house. That's what
0: I was yelling. You have kids, so, I mean, you know.
2: Never hit. Ever.
0: No, no, no.
1: No, you never hit. But I
0: driving,
1: had
0: it's, driving, you feel like you're going to lose your mind.
2: We pulled over many a time.
1: Listen, don't turn Monty's mom into some kind of monster by talking about what you would be doing.
2: I'm not.
1: I am saying it's the combination between the grip of the steering wheel. You already got that fist. You're angry, you know, you clench. Then you got the wind rushing through. So all you got to do is raise your hand, it goes flying back.
2: Well,
1: here's what I'm saying, Drew?
2: Yes, I see what
1: the
2: you're
1: wind
2: saying.
1: Beckoning you to beat.
2: Wind beckoning, beating. Got
1: That's
2: it.
1: Right.
2: Yeah, but the deal is, though, if you look at the brain sections on people that have been beaten, even modestly, their hippocampus is smaller, the regions of the brain that are responsible for maintaining impulses are impaired.
1: That's why I couldn't get through junior college.
2: And
1: Roberta Messix, everybody.
2: Your hippocampus shrunk. And there can be a reliance on dissociation as a way of managing interpersonal stress, which becomes a very, very serious source of psychiatric
1: trauma. Here's what I'm saying, Drew. You're driving. It's 1972.
2: The wind beckons. Beckoning, yes.
1: Listen, you
2: beckoning,
1: got a, you got a car that where the carburetor has an airbag. It's such a nice car. She's driving a beat-up 72 thing. She got divorced. She's living in some crappy apartment. She's got a couple of mongrel kids that are running all over the place. She's got an ass full of the Corolla boys. Raided the fridge now. Now he's mocking her openly with the Roberta Messix voice. Monty! She's at her wit's end. It's like one of those Calgon commercials, you know what I mean?
2: Yes.
1: It's like a headache commercial with the jackhammer going on, and pow, the hand just goes sailing back. Don't blame her. Don't blame her a bit.
0: Hey, I wanted to just say something to the person that called in, Kevin.
2: Kevin,
0: and also the person that just called, that at Youth Expressions, we have a message board, and we have peer educators that are on our message board, so if you want to like get any more information, or if you want to get some more help or anything like that, go to our website, and we have peer educators, that is young people that can answer questions and stuff like that. And there are also a lot of other people that might have the same experience as you.
1: How old are the peer educators?
2: And you may get some support to call in appropriate resources if you need child protective services.
0: Exactly.
2: Kind of thing, so.
1: Are the peer educators like 18-year-olds, 17-year-olds?
0: Yeah.
1: How do you? You can't type at that age, can you?
0: My 9-year-old son can type.
1: Oh, I gotta go get your mom to give him a whack. That's disrespect.
2: Oh, don't worry, she does. She's grandma.
0: No, she isn't.
2: No,
1: I can't even. I was typing today. I was like, actually, my nose touches the keyboard when I type.
0: Well,
2: you type faster
0: kids,
2: with your nose. What are you talking about?
0: It's a different world. I mean, kids can type. 15-year-olds want to have orgies. You know,
2: right, my kids,
0: it's
2: my
0: totally
2: kids,
0: different.
2: My kids use email.
0: Yeah.
2: My kids type. It's crazy.
0: Yeah, they type.
2: They took typing classes when they were 8.
1: The boys are going to go gay, Drew. You got to get them into that Pop Warner.
2: And then it starts in
0: Pop
2: 2 weeks. Two weeks.
1: Good. Joe?
2: They wear their helmets all over the house now.
1: Good. you're 30.
4: Yes, I am. How you guys doing?
1: Good.
2: Hey, Joe.
4: I just want to say, first of all, thanks for you guys being on the air for so long. I've grown up listening to you guys, and it's really helped me in a lot of areas.
2: Oh, good.
1: Good.
4: Question for Dr. Drew.
2: Yep.
4: I'm a father of 2 years now. I have a little daughter. She's a great girl. She's bright, strong. She's willful and obstinate, and I love that. But I also want to rein her in without breaking her spirit.
2: Mm-hmm.
4: My dad was huge on corporal punishment, and I got issues because of that.
2: Mm-hmm.
4: We do a big time out thing, but I still every now and then we give her a spanking, and I'm wondering if that's going to affect her negatively or what your views are on that.
2: There simply is no evidence that spanking is a good thing. And there is overwhelming evidence that spanking can be a bad thing.
4: Is it based on the degree of the spanking?
2: Well, that's what they don't know. They don't know where that cutoff point is for any given individual. There are some people that would say any triggers certain biological reactions that could be long-term and serious.
1: The whole country's been spanked, essentially.
2: I understand. But be that as it may, I would recommend a book to you. You get it, read it, and just follow the directions. It's called Time Out for Toddlers.
4: My wife might actually have that.
2: Just read it and do what is in that book. Just do it exactly, and it will change your relationship with your kid. You'll be much happier. Here's the thing about parenting. If you get to the point where you're yelling or you're feeling like hitting, you made a mistake five steps earlier.
4: Okay.
2: And you need to learn how to identify those things. You need to learn how to identify those things and have reactions that you can call upon that you just automatically do so you never get to the point where things are so out of control.
1: How about losing it in front of your kid? Doesn't that scare them?
2: Yeah.
1: More than spanking, just freak out.
4: Sometimes,
1: you know?
4: Instead of spanking, I do get really upset.
1: I
4: yell, but I'll growl, and I hate that because I feel 10 times worse afterwards for doing it.
1: Well, you know, I like to find out. Thanks, Joe. I like to look in and see which countries do the most and the least beating.
2: Oh, guess who?
1: And then... Who?
2: I mean, it's countries that have the most sort of aggressive folks. That's it.
1: Is that what it is?
2: Yeah. It creates aggression.
1: Well, they
2: or an inability to contain aggression.
1: What are the more aggressive countries? I mean, like countries in the Middle East? Like countries where they put you in a sack and throw you over a cliff, you get caught, you know, trying to scalp tickets to like a soccer match. I mean, those kind of like cut your hands off for shoplifting kind of countries.
2: Makes sense that aggression would be more openly displayed in places like that, doesn't it?
1: It makes sense, but I don't know what the data is on beating kids growing up in those types of environments.
2: I don't have data offhand.
0: I know, I was just in England, and the kids were pretty well-behaved, but, like, they stepped out of line, and Mom, like, whacked them over the head.
2: There, and they abandoned the kids there like crazy. They do not recycle at all.
1: They don't recycle?
0: No recycling.
2: No such thing. It's like, where do you put these cans? In the trash can.
1: Oh, really?
2: Well, what if recycling?
0: They don't like trash cans, period, in England. Well, you know why.
1: Why?
0: Because they're worried about the IRA putting bombs in trash cans.
2: Oh,
0: there's, like, no public trash cans anywhere.
2: I mean, Skylar,
1: why would the IRA throw away bombs?
0: No, they
1: put
0: bombs.
1: That's the bigger right.
0: Go around blowing. There's no trash cans in the subway because they're really worried about bombs.
2: I thought it was Skylar. I thought, what is with this country?
0: Bombs.
2: People so clean, they carry their own trash away. I didn't know.
1: Here's the whole thing about the recycling here, too, is every time I try to do it, somebody tries to talk me out of it. That's a scam, you know. They don't really... I'm like, all right, listen, you want me to dig it out of the recycling bin now because of the possible
0: How do they sort
1: scam?
0: It, though?
1: I don't know. Listen, I have no idea what goes on. It's like, yeah, I got this blue one here. The can and the bottle goes in there. I got this brown one. The crap goes in there. I can stick with that routine. Where it goes from that point on, that's none of my goddamn business. And I don't know. Yes, once a year, 2020 does some revealing look at the appalling statistics involving recycling. But then I grab something that says it's made out of 100% recycled whatever.
2: You feel good again.
1: I'm renewed.
2: Okay.
1: All right. Let's recycle ourselves into a commercial here. drop a trial later on. Yeah, that's a good one, Drew. There's that cowbell. All right, let's take a little break. Monty Messick is here tonight from the Children's Hospital. Give that web address out, Monty.
0: Youthexpressions.org. 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
2: Adam, that's you.
0: Desperately in need of support.
1: Literally a millionaire. Literally. Now, let's go get some Baby Ruth bars, huh, fellas? I got it. Hey, everybody. It's Loveline. I'm eating a Baby Ruth bar. I'm Adam Carolla. That is Dr. Drew. Monty Messick is our guest tonight. Monty is a old friend of mine who was a classmate. It's even comical when you say classmate because Monty and I went to a free-range school where you called your teachers by your first names and you threw dirt clods and wrestled all day.
2: There really were no grades, right?
0: No.
1: Oh, no,
2: classes,
1: no.
2: Yeah.
1: No.
0: No. They would say, do you want to, like, dig a hole today, or do you want to, like, learn to read? And, of course,
1: you'd
0: say, like, well, I want to dig a hole.
1: Well, the whole the theory that that sort of 70s utopia was a, it was fine in theory, that early 70s, late 60s stuff, which is nobody should be judged, no one should have a grade assigned to them. It's going to make some kids feel bad if they get a D, whereas other kids get an A, and we should all get basically a participation trophy in life, but you should be no most valuable player and none of that. We should play games, but we shouldn't keep score.
2: Nobody should win.
1: It's all fine, except for the part where then when you get out of that situation, and then you get into life, and life can be kind of competitive, grades. And
0: to mention it helps if you can read.
1: It's important, yes.
0: Like, do basic math and, like, read.
1: Yeah, we never learned to read. It was great. When did you learn to read, Monty?
0: I think I learned how to read when the school went bust, and I ended up in the fourth grade in elementary school.
2: Should have been in 12th grade, but okay.
0: Yeah. In Hollywood.
1: He was 22, actually. Yeah. Yeah, it sucked not being able to read, though, right?
0: Oh, yeah. Yeah. Yeah, it was terrible.
1: Me, too. I remember when I had to go up to the chalkboard in the fifth grade and write boys and girls, and spelt that girls with a U.
2: Ooh.
1: Oh, yeah. Right.
2: Which grade?
0: Ouch.
1: Fifth grade. Well, girl, not girl, girl. Yeah, makes sense.
2: Like, I mean, curl, girl.
1: Yeah, why wouldn't, what's so different between girl and curl besides the k and the g? Do you know what I'm saying? This is why it's a tough language.
2: Yeah.
1: Yeah, people were wondering what my first language was. Like, your parents immigrated from what Soviet bloc country? Geez, you almost have no accent, but yet you must come from some small village in Poland or something.
2: All the rules in English are very mysterious to you.
1: No 12-year-old would spell girl with a U. Oh, yeah. Yeah, I'm still. Are you still, Monty, now, are you still a bad speller?
0: I'm a terrible speller, but I just got my master's from UCLA, so who knew?
1: Yeah. Well,
2: what's your master's in?
0: Master's in public health. So I just graduated. But I still can't spell.
1: Still can't spell.
0: Can't spell.
1: I think you got to get that in early, because that whole girl, why doesn't the girl have a U stuff, you got to get that stuff in before the kids start brain.
2: That's not a memory thing.
0: But yeah, that's what computers are for.
1: Yeah, that's right.
2: Spell check. See, Adam, you need to.
0: But I can spell things that the computer can't even find. So.
1: Yeah. I don't know what that
2: means. Like his name.
1: Oh, I see. All right. Well, speaking of Monty, he's here representing the Children's Hospital, and he's got a web address he'd like to give all you guys. It's good nationally, obviously. Go ahead.
0: Oh, youthexpressions.org. Youthexpressions with an S. .org. 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
1: You think your hotshot Poindexter kids, Drew, can spell girl, huh? Yeah, I don't think so. Yeah, not at 9. No way. That's like 15, 16-year-old kind of words, girl.
2: Yeah. Oh, yeah. Oh, yeah.
1: Brian?
5: Hello.
1: You're 23?
5: Yeah.
1: What's up?
5: Hey, you know, just as a, like, just as a note, I noticed how you were always asking or yelling about how your dentist, like, always asks if you eat mints. And, like, you know, you're just like, I'm prone to cavities. But every time you're coming back from break lately, you're eating Baby Ruth bars.
1: That's an observation, Brian.
2: Well taken.
1: Right, except for, here's the hole in that theory. A, I announced, I made that correlation at some point last week, but B, I've didn't get my case of Baby Ruth bars that were dropped off to me until after my last trip to the dentist where he announced my candy consumption.
5: Gotcha.
1: But I know what you're saying. Maybe it speaks of an overall lifestyle that I'm... But Drew is one who's traveled with me and spent quite some time with me. You know I'm not prone to candy.
2: No, it's alcohol and...
1: Yeah, and I guess when you fall asleep with a mouthful of peppermint schnapps, I guess that could actually act like it was a candy, right? I often fall through with a bath full of schnapps in my mouth.
2: No, I see with the Bloody Mary with the straw hanging out of your mouth.
5: Now your tongue just like smells like peppermint schnapps all the time.
1: That's
5: so he's
1: move.
5: Just like, do you eat a lot of mints? Or?
1: That's what he thinks, yeah.
5: I see.
1: All right, go ahead, Brian.
5: Okay, well, I sort of presented it to the screener wrong, but it's like, I told him that I'm a 23-year-old version, which I am, and... It's like the end result of my problem, but my problem is, like, I just get bored with girls. Like, you know, I've never really, like, broken up with one. I've just, like, it's always, like, I just kind of lose interest, you know, before we get to having sex or, like, you know, anything. And, I mean,
2: Are you interested in them sexually?
5: Yeah, I'm interested in them sexually. It's just, I don't know, I just get bored with them. Like, they don't really, I don't know.
2: Are you really into it with them at first and then it kind of tails
5: yeah.
2: off?
5: Yeah, that's usually how it goes. So
2: you're very infatuated until they actually become your girlfriend, and then that's no good anymore.
5: No. I mean, you know, when we're first going out, I mean, it's like we call them, and I go over and have lunch and do-do-do, but it's like after a while, it's just like you hear everything they have to say.
2: How long is a while?
5: 3 weeks, 4 weeks maybe.
1: Okay. Well, listen, Brian.
5: Okay.
1: Are you gay?
5: No.
2: It's interesting because what this is a crazy thought I have, but if a man's libido is not up, and really what he's getting is the interaction as the source of gratification from male, that would start to wear out pretty quick if he's trying to get that from a female.
1: Yeah.
2: You know, what I'm saying?
1: Listen, a woman breaks wind, and that's all she has to say. I mean, you don't focus on what she has to say.
2: No, but you can't. I mean, let's say you.
1: But he's got a libido. He's,
2: libido
1: he
2: problem,
1: doesn't have any drive.
2: Right.
5: Yeah, that's what I think my problem is.
2: Are you on medication?
5: I was on Ritalin when I was younger, but not anymore.
2: You know, there's a book out there called Man Made that describes what it's... this guy had a pituitary tumor that created prolactin and shut down his testosterone production. It's actually a pretty common thing. And there are thyroid conditions and other things that can do this as well. You might check that book out and see if it sort of resonates with you. And if it does, get checked out biologically.
1: Brian, you masturbating?
5: Yeah. And, I mean, you know, I can do that, no sweat, because, you know...
2: Do you notice how he said that? Well, I can do that. Most 23-year-old, 22-year-old males.
1: Well, he didn't do it like it was yucky. I mean, how often?
5: No, I'm saying.
1: No, I know. Drew's putting. He's not putting words in your mouth. He's putting inflection in your words.
5: Yeah,
1: which he's known to do. Yeah, I didn't take it as I can do it, but right, I don't want
5: like,
1: to.
5: I don't have to talk to my hand or like the porn star or whatever, you know. And it's like fine.
1: Hold on.
2: You
1: a
2: see
1: second
2: what
1: there,
2: I'm saying?
1: Wait
2: you
1: a
2: see
1: minute.
2: What I'm
1: wait
2: saying
1: a minute. No, I'll tell you what we got here with Brian. We have the AV nerd now come of age, and he has to sort of intellectualize his way
2: everything,
1: around
2: yes.
1: not getting laid.
2: Is it that, or is he gay, maybe, or has he got no drive, and he's intellectualizing around?
1: No, this is nerd guy who's not getting laid, who can't accept the fact that he's not getting laid as something to do with him, so he's
2: right, well,
1: sort of
2: see.
1: Working around
2: let's
1: it intellectually and saying, I don't have to talk, you know. Here's the deal. Basically, here's the argument. I'm too smart to get laid. If I was stupid like you and could tolerate this mundane conversation I have to have before I get laid, then I could. But who could do that?
2: Okay,
1: who wants to
2: let's,
1: pay that
2: let's
1: high
2: see
1: a price?
2: Yeah, accurate.
1: Well, no one's going to admit to that allegation.
5: How dare you?
1: Yes.
5: That's horrible.
1: I know, but you're a nerd, right?
5: No, I'm not.
1: Yes, you are.
5: No, I'm not.
2: Yeah, most nerds would identify.
1: No, he's a nerd. What do you do right now?
5: I'm an accountant. But
1: hold on.
5: That's a nerdy profession.
1: Shocking. I'm floored. I thought for sure he was a stonemason or perhaps
2: professional ball player.
1: I'd say either like arena football, stonemason, or possibly like a laid track, like drove spikes, you know, something like that for the railroads. I had no idea that Brian could have been an accountant.
5: Oh,
1: what
5: please.
1: College did you go to?
5: U of M.
2: Michigan.
1: Michigan?
5: University of Michigan, sorry.
1: All right. Good student?
5: I was a good student, but
1: shocking.
5: I played tennis.
2: Shush, Adam.
5: I'm sorry.
1: Hold on. You played tennis?
5: Yeah.
1: Bizarre.
2: Hockey.
1: Bizarre. What did he say?
2: Did you say hockey?
5: I played tennis, hockey, football, baseball, golf, everything.
1: Tennis, yeah. Listen, a little intramural flag does not count as playing football.
5: No, I
1: university.
5: Was a safety.
1: Where? Where?
5: High school. I didn't get to play in college.
1: All right. Still nerds. Nerdsville.
5: No.
2: All right, wait. Let's talk to the guy.
1: He's a good student. He's an accountant.
2: Oh,
1: he's trying
2: God's
1: to argue
2: sake.
1: With me. Play
2: right.
1: tennis is his argument for
2: right,
1: not
2: wait,
1: being
2: right.
1: a nerd.
2: Brian.
5: Yes.
2: All right. So, is it possible that you have a libido problem? That you just...
5: I think that's what.
2: Okay.
5: It is.
2: I mean, you mentioned masturbation is something. Most 22-year-olds is into masturbation. That's something that they like look forward to and do a lot of.
5: Mm.
2: To you, it sounded like something you could do.
5: Well, I don't know. It's sort of scheduled out, but I mean, it's not really
2: scheduled. How often do you schedule
1: it? It's a protractor around.
2: How often do you schedule it?
5: It averages out to about once a day. It's like, I don't know. It's just
1: once a day. You see,
0: who schedules those things? Love of God.
1: You know how it is. You go down to the rec room, you take a look at the cork board, you see who's pulled the tabs on your masturbation flyer. Drew, do you see where your theory's not going anywhere, Harry? He beats off once a day.
2: All right. So
1: now, yes, I agree that his libido cannot be that
2: You're right.
1: Yeah, he's not a passionate man. On the other hand, he's working around it intellectually.
2: Yes.
1: And by the way,
2: there's something else going on here.
1: To label all women as sort of vacuous is means you're an idiot.
2: Well, or it means you really have some serious issues about women and relationships, and it's a defense against actually having a
1: relationship. That's what
0: I was thinking.
1: That's what guys like Brian have. Yes, they have a well-crafted defense. It's as if they're not getting laid, and it's some guy pipes up and says, some guy named Shapiro says, "Your Honor, I represent Brian's balls, and I'm going to prove to the court, while these balls are very capable, and the penis is very capable, and that they could get laid on any time, but they choose not to, Your Honor. It's not because they're pussies, and it's not because they're flaccid. It's because they choose not to. Have they wanted to, for Christ's sake, he played safety at the high school level."
2: The Lord Fauntleroy School.
1: Yes. I mean, that's the point.
2: All right.
1: Okay.
2: All right,
1: Drew. That's God paging you, telling you you're wrong.
2: No, it's my wife wanting to talk to you about your silly trip to England.
1: All right, but is she paging you on the air? Oh, is that thing supposed to vibrate?
2: It's supposed to vibrate, yeah.
1: Okay, yeah, I got to talk to her about that because I got tickets. They're a lot cheaper than what she got me.
2: All right,
1: Monty Messick is here tonight. Give the website out, Monty.
0: Youthexpressions.org. Come visit our website. Right now we have an interview up with Melancholin, a punk rocker band, and we've got an interview coming up with Brett Gurewitz from Bad Religion. And we'll have an interview up with Dr. Drew.
1: Yeah.
2: And tonight is my 11th wedding anniversary. I'm going to tell my wife I love her.
0: And
2: be nice to her.
1: Was that why she paged you?
2: No, she's going to talk to you. I forgot to tell you about that.
1: But she said to say
2: No, she didn't say anything. No. This is the number on here.
1: Okay.
2: But you tell her congratulations, too.
1: Okay.
2: You, Adam.
1: But she heard that.
2: Maybe.
1: See, Drew doesn't understand. This is like when Drew was yelling at his kids to thank me for something once. He's yelling at them. Thank Adam. We already thanked him. Thank him. You did not. Yes, we did, Daddy. We thanked him. Thank him again. I was like, Drew, would you shut up? I'm standing right here. How genuine is it when the kids thank me, when the dad is yelling at them to thank me in front of me? And I would make the same argument about your wife and the congratulations on the 11th anniversary. But I'm going to do it anyway.
2: Thank you.
1: Here, dial her up. We'll do it on the air.
2: No.
1: Okay. All right. We'll be right back.

0: there's this huge movement to put people, lots of opiate addicts, on methadone. And while it's rational, it's awful.
1: Bad stuff.
0: Yeah.
1: Bad stuff.
2: Monty Messick is here. I'm just eating. Talking to Drew's wife about travel.
0: You all set up?
2: Travel's a real pain in my ass. No, I didn't get all set up. It's all over the place. Your wife's all over the place. I'm all over the place. All these goddamn mileage things and all these restrictions and all this stuff just drive you insane. And let me just tell you one thing very quickly. I got a lot of mileage via using my American Express card constantly.
0: Yeah.
2: I got like, I don't know, 90,000 miles or something. That's enough to get you an upgrade first class to Europe,
0: right,
2: kind of thing. But here's the thing. American Airlines is the one I'm trying to catch a flight on.
0: Not an American Express.
2: Ironically, guess which one? American Express. The one goddamn airline that place doesn't transfer their mileage.
0: The one where they share the common name.
2: You don't want to do the one you got the same name on. Like, let's just say hypothetically, there was an airline called MasterCard or Discovery. Wouldn't you feel that it was almost a lock? That the 20 airlines that they represent, and I'm not talking about 12, I'm talking about 20. If somebody said to you, hey, you got a ton of mileage on that Discover card, and they represent 20 major airlines, wouldn't you just think one of them might be Discovery Airline if that was one of the major airlines?
0: You might think.
2: You just might think it would, but no. Not when you're Ace Corolla. And then every other goddamn mile is on United. And that's not the flight I can get. So it's like basically I have no mileage for the upgrade on the one airline, even though I have several hundred thousand miles floating around out there. None of them will be used for this.
0: And
2: that's the whole thing about this mileage thing, by the way. Between them just being reabsorbed into the colon or rectum of the airline every year,
0: right,
2: and them doing like little blackout things and telling you when it, I'm just convinced they never get used. This is all just, there's one big just crazy ruse that we all just run around feeling good about ourselves. Swipe my card. You know what I like about the airlines? Oh, I'm not done with these goddamn airlines. This part where they're retarded, this part where I fly to New York and I tell them, hey, I didn't check in the mileage when I flew out of L.A., but here I am in New York. How about buzzing up the mileage now?
0: No.
2: Yeah, I can only do it one way.
0: Yeah.
2: Really, you can't see the first class ticket both ways. You can't see the stamp that says round trip on the ticket. Your computer doesn't work that. Yeah, just the one way. Really? You're really that stupid, are you? How about, what if I owed you some money? Do you think your computers would be that goddamn weak?
0: Mm-hmm.
2: There's this whole thing that's going on in society. It's like it's like convenient computers. When I'm over at the dump known as Van Nuys over at the courthouse in Los Angeles, telling them, trying to figure out where the guy destroyed my car can give me the money, they have no way of keeping track. We can't. We're not outfit. We can't. Yeah. How come when I go to the DMV and try to register, I got a parking ticket from 1974 that I got to pay up? They can find. Where's that computer? You don't have that computer? Which computer do you have? It's one or the other. It's so goddamn convenient. Everyone sits there. It's really, really, you can't. I got the round trip ticket looking you right in the face. You can't just punch that mileage up. It's only one way. I got to fly cross country to get my other mileage number punched in. Really? Impossible, huh? Yeah, we just can't. We don't. You can't. Or you just don't want to. They always do something crazy. Well, you take the stub and you wipe a leprechaun's ass with it and then send it in within 10 working days.
0: Right, really, take this one.
2: Can't just punch it.
0: There we go. Jason.
3: Hello.
0: 18.
3: Hey, yeah. How you guys doing?
0: Good.
2: I'm fired up now.
3: Oh, yeah, I can tell.
0: Good thing there's a break coming. Any second now.
3: Yeah. My question is, medically, why can't the AIDS or HIV virus become transferred, like airborne?
0: Because it can't.
3: Why not?
0: Because it doesn't transmit that way. It's not the way the virus works. It doesn't form into droplets, doesn't survive in droplets, it's not concentrated enough, it's not in mucosal surfaces, it's not possible.
1: Yeah, it only can be spread in blood, semen, vaginal secretions, and mother's milk.
0: Very few infections actually are airborne.
2: Yeah. What about when the semen goes airborne, like as oftentimes happens in the movies I rent? Was that count as airborne transmission?
0: No, that would not be, because that's actually body fluid contact.
2: Well, it's in the air, though.
0: It is.
2: You ever see Peter North?
1: You know, if it flew in the air and it landed in, like, a cut or something like that, you know, you could have problems.
2: That's what I'm saying, airborne.
0: Even then, it probably wouldn't happen.
1: Yeah. No,
0: probably
1: it's...
0: wouldn't happen.
2: All right. Hey, Jason?
0: It's a difficult disease to contract.
2: You're doing a lot of thinking, buddy, and
0: we like
2: Jason, that.
0: Why don't you get TB and all the other things that are out there that are airborne and would be easy to contract, yet you don't seem to get those. You know what I'm saying?
3: Yeah.
0: That's how hard it is to contract HIV.
3: They had, like, this whole TB thing at my school where, like, kids were getting it, and I didn't, like, want to go to school for, like, a month. I stayed home.
0: Well, they didn't have TB.
3: Yeah, they did. Kids at my school.
0: No, they had primary TB, which is non-contagious.
2: Sounds like TB to me.
3: Somebody, I heard that. I went home.
0: Yeah. Jason, do you wash your hands 20 times a day, too?
3: No, 3 or 4.
0: Do you obsess about germs and that kind of thing?
3: No. Public, restrooms, I don't do.
0: Do you have rituals that you do? Like, we have to...
3: No.
0: You have obsessive thoughts of any kind?
3: No.
0: But things are going to happen to you if you don't do certain things?
2: All right. So. Mr. Personality. And let me ask you this. I now that I'm... working in the world of comedians, I see a lot of this obsessive compulsive stuff.
0: Oh yeah.
2: Whereas in when I was doing construction, it was more like, yeah, I put Pop Rocks in my old lady's coos and then ate them. Not sure if that were, well, I don't know whose coos it was. Well, anyway, who cares? Hey, quit Bogarting all that stew out of the thermos. And the guys just sharing beers and eating stuff off the ground and stuff. Those guys magically never got sick.
0: Right.
2: You know, now I work with a bunch of neurotic Jews. And they're trying to figure out how to open the bathroom door with their foot because everybody washed their hands and stuff. But does anyone ever stop and really take stock of that?
0: Me.
2: Okay, yeah. Are they somehow the picture of health, these guys?
0: Yeah.
2: They seem to be more sick than the guys who were swinging the hammers with me,
0: right,
2: who ate the crap off the ground.
0: And what is it they're going to get off the door of the bathroom?
1: Right.
0: Well, name that disease. What is that disease they're going
1: to get? And if you think about it, I mean, you've got an immune system. I mean, you go out to eat. You've probably eaten, like, cockroaches.
2: I say it all the time. What, you go out and eat Mexican. Whatever's on that plate is worse than anything
1: and
2: you find on the toilet
1: you
2: seat.
1: Yeah.
2: No.
1: Yeah.
0: All right. Monty's a master's of public health. We're going to talk to him about hand washing in a second.
1: Hand washing.
0: And then
1: it's not
0: toilets.
1: A bad thing.
2: Okay.
1: Use right. them.
2: Monty Messick. I think Monty was supposed to leave after this break, but I talked too much. He'll come back for one more after this. Everybody, it's Loveline. I'm Adam. That is Dr. Drew. Phone number 1-800-LOVE-191. Turn that crap down, please. I know Anderson thinks that's cool, but it just sounds like a ripoff of something that took place in the late 70s, early 80s. What is that crap? It's so derivative. Monty Messick. Hey, you know what I don't like about that song? It's cool trying to be cool or something.
0: Hmm.
2: I don't even know who that is. Monty Messick is our guest tonight. Monty's from the Children's Hospital of Los Angeles. Monty's an old, old, old friend of mine. We went to the same free-range hippie school in the early 70s. And Monty's got himself, is involved at the Children's Hospital, and they have a web address they want you to know about. Go ahead, Monty.
1: Visit our website at youthexpressions.org. It's an online zine. We have interviews with bands. For the guy that just called about HIV, we have some really great information about HIV on the site. Links to other sites that will give you some good information about HIV if you're interested in it. Come and check out our message board. And, yeah.
2: Poor kids of today, you know. Like, whereas I was talking last week about how I figured I would be killed either by quicksand or the devil's triangle.
0: Yeah.
2: These poor kids think they're going to get it from either HIV or secondhand smoke.
0: Mm-hmm.
2: Just as out there, probably, as my devil's triangle thought back in the day. But that's what they got to deal with.
0: Could have been.
2: I just knew I'd just stay out of Bermuda. And with my family, it was easy because we couldn't get to Van Nuys. So I figured that was safe. And the quicksand part, I figured I was pretty safe on, too.
0: Well, you carried a big stick around with you.
2: Most of North, most of North Hollywood had been paved by then. Allie?
4: Yes?
2: You're 16?
4: Yes. Yeah.
2: What's up?
4: Yeah, I went to a party a couple weeks ago, and in a truth or dare game, I had to make out with a girl, and I liked it. And then, like, a week and a half later, me and my friend made out, and I wanted to know if it's legitimate for me to think that I'm bi.
0: Legitimate.
2: You have a boyfriend?
4: No.
2: Are you a virgin?
4: Yeah.
0: Are you interested in guys?
4: Yeah.
2: But you're also interested in girls?
4: Yeah.
0: All right. Yeah. Is there anything in your past that would make you have some difficulty with your identity sexually? Were you sexually abused or physically abused? Anything like that?
4: No. Not really. It's just, I don't know. I just...
0: Not really?
4: No.
0: No. Okay.
2: All right. Maybe you are.
0: There's really a couple possibilities. One is that you're just, at your age, it's common for people to sort of explore and to try to form an identity, and that things can be kind of fluid at 16. Or maybe you're gay and trying to come to terms with that, or maybe you're bi.
4: Okay.
2: All right. Hey, good times there, right there?
4: Yeah.
2: Yeah.
4: Right.
2: All right.
4: All right.
1: I think it's normal for people to experiment. You know? I think a lot of people beat themselves up for experimenting.
0: I think even using words like normal, you got to be even careful. It's just a common part of the process of development.
2: Yeah, especially these days, and especially the gals, they're all over each other. But part of that is if guys put it this way, if we knew, let's just say we're in high school, Drew, and I knew that making out with you was going to get some chick really hot, we'd be making out.
0: Yeah.
2: Instead, women are ironically repulsed.
0: By that?
2: I mean, I had a girlfriend once.
0: Oh, you think that's what's making women do that?
2: Well, a lot of it is when you're in a situation, let's say you're 15, 16, there's some beers going around, you're at a party situation, you know all you got to do is make out with your friend and there's going to be 20 guys just going ape-ass. That's kind of an interesting, provocative position to be in. Mm-hmm. It's a little bit controlling. I mean, you can just freak out this crowd of guys putting your tongue in your girlfriend's mouth, you know? Mm. And I'm just saying, as guys, I'd be blowing you in history.
0: If you knew women followed.
2: If women went nuts for that, I would have a thumb in you. I'd have my head under your desk. It'd be great.
0: It wouldn't be great. Whatever.
2: It'd be good. It'd be damn good. No, I know what you're saying, but I'm saying guys would be doing this.
0: Yeah, guys will do whatever.
2: Guys will do whatever if the chicks are into it. So I'm thinking that half this stuff, she's truth or dare, she's at a party, the guys are going bananas.
0: Yeah, but it might have been all girls at that party.
2: Mm-hmm.
0: Want to see?
2: Yeah. I know. Be just like Allie to cramp on my point. Allie?
0: The truth or dare, the people at the truth or dare party, were they all girls or boys and girls?
4: There was only a couple of guys playing truth or dare, but there was about even amount of guys and girls.
2: Okay. Thank you for being very unsatisfying in your answers.
0: Very clear.
2: It can't even answer a goddamn yes or no question on this show with that.
0: Thank you. There were a couple guys playing truth or dare, about even amount of girls and guys. There were girls and guys.
4: There was a couple guys playing truth or dare.
0: But the party was even.
4: Yeah.
0: Girls and guys.
2: How many people all together playing truth or dare?
4: Probably about 15.
0: But only two of them were guys.
4: Two or three
0: were guys.
2: Those sons of bitches. Oh, my God.
0: But you said at the party it was equal guys and girls. Where were all the other guys?
4: They were in the other room playing video games.
2: Oh, idiot.
0: Our man screwed up.
2: True. Drew's angry. Drew better hope he doesn't see one of those kids. He's going to take my call. He said about beating kids. Drew is a very passionate man at 16. Still is. All right. No, you know what these guys did is they slid out. They shut the door behind them.
0: I guarantee
2: at one point one of the guys stood up and said like, you know, we got to go get Stu and Jeff. And the other guy grabbed him by the collar and yanked
0: him
2: back down.
0: Yeah.
2: Stewie, swear to Christ.
0: Yeah.
2: Don't go, you idiot, if you go. You know, there's always that one jack-off guy had to alert everybody as to what's going on right in the middle. It's like, we're just about to get in the jacuzzi. Take your top off! You know, that guy this freak the chicks out kind of. What is that? I know it's like the jack-off guy impulse, but to really screw it for the rest of the herd. You know that guy?
0: Mm-hmm.
2: Raphael?
5: Hi.
2: Hey, you're 14. What's up?
5: Well, I want to, change my religion, right? And also, I don't want to hurt my parents' feelings, because they're really passionate about their religion.
0: Well, then don't say anything till you're out of the house and much older.
5: No, but this is the thing. See,
2: well, what do you want to go to? Let me see if it's a good transition.
5: This is where I want to be. I also want to, you know, kind of go into the
0: Santeria.
5: Wicca, you know.
0: Wicca, Santeria. There we
2: you
0: go.
2: Want to go into Wicca?
0: Okay.
5: Yeah, but also, see, I kind of don't agree with the Catholic, you know, thoughts. Like, okay, like in most religions, right, God does not, you know, condone violence, right, or killing.
2: Yeah.
5: Because it's in one of the Ten Commandments, right?
2: Right, right.
5: Well, yeah. Tell me this. If God doesn't condone violence, then how come he, you know, kind of sided with David while he was slaying Goliath?
2: And by the way, do you think his friends called David Dave?
5: No, probably.
0: Davey.
2: Or Davey, Davey when he was
0: I
2: a
0: think.
2: Kid. Yeah, hey, listen.
5: Mm-hmm.
2: I don't know. Why,
0: God is
2: why
0: always
2: did the
0: on...
2: Grinch make friends with everyone in Whoville at the end of the goddamn thing? It's just more fantasy, Raphael. Who the hell knows? Yeah. You can go dig up Dr. Seuss, and we'll get our answer. And you go dig up a 3,000-year-old Jew, and you'll find your answer here. I mean, who the hell knows? This is all nonsense. It's fairy tales.
5: Exactly.
2: All right, good, good. But let me tell you this.
5: Right?
2: Let me tell you this Wiccan stuff. This is for husky lesbians. This is not a religion for a young man. This is for fat chicks who can't get laid. And as far as I can tell, the only thing that the Wiccan religion does is recycle. Because every time I ask one of these Wiccans, what's going on with this religion? About don't you put a pox on someone? You put a curse on someone? What about love potions? No, it's an earth.
0: It's about nature.
2: It's about the nature. It's about being good to the earth, which I'm all for. But you really got to join a religion to recycle and do a little compost pile in the yard?
5: Already, I recycle and stuff.
2: All right. Well, then you're Wiccan. Everyone also, no one in England is Wiccan, by the way.
5: Yeah, I know. And also, this is another question. Like, it came out, you know, in the first three questions, right? About beating and stuff, right?
2: Yeah.
5: Well, when I was young, right, my dad was an alcoholic, and, you know, he used to beat on me a lot and stuff.
0: Mm-hmm.
5: And, you know, as I grew up, my dad, you know, stopped doing that, and he got some help, right? And so at this age, he kind of, you know, when he's, like, taking me out for drives and stuff, like, well, he, like, talks to me, well, how do you like women or something like that? And so I'm like, well, I say women, you know, should be respected because they also have the gift of life, same as guys, right?
2: Yeah.
5: Right.
2: I'll tell you, if that car was going 80, I would jump out of it.
5: I would too, but...
2: What the hell kind of conversation is this? Listen, that's why cars have radios. You're not supposed to talk to your parents when you're in a car with them. Yeah. I try to get, you know, I tried to do it with my dad. I tried to get one of those plexiglass dividers that they have in cabs, but going long ways.
0: Yes, going longitudinally. Yeah, nice. Yes, nice.
2: I had to slide the little thing open to get lunch money out of it when he dropped me off.
0: Sort of like a confessional?
2: Hey, Dad, turn right. You dropped me off at Pop Warner. Yeah, then slide the thing back shut again. I wish I had that for Monty's mom. Could have saved a few brain cells. You know?
1: That would have been the taxi
0: kidding?
1: Cab.
0: That would have been just like the Three Stooges. She would have poked you.
2: I don't know. I don't know what Raphael was.
5: Yeah,
2: Raphael,
5: listen
2: to me. I know
0: your dad beat on you. It affected
2: you're
0: you.
2: You're angry
0: deal
2: at your dad.
0: That.
2: Now you're going to drop the Wicca bomb on him. But he may beat on you some more. So
0: No.
2: Why don't you wait till you get out of the house?
5: Well, yeah, I know. But this is the other thing.
0: You wear a lot of black clothing? Yes.
5: Not really. I usually wear dark clothing, you know, like brown
0: right.
5: or something
0: yes.
5: like that, right?
0: All right.
2: All
0: right.
2: And I'm done.
0: That's it. You had enough at that point? The black clothing, you're out. Done.
2: Raphael's 14. His dad wasn't a great guy.
0: And this is
2: got
0: all
2: some
0: about
2: feelings.
0: It's all about
2: now.
0: That.
2: The best way to screw with your dad as a female is to go ahead and do things with guys and let them know about it or whatever. And as a male, well, you can't go out and bang a chick because your dad doesn't care if you do that most of the time.
0: That'd make him happy. Maybe.
2: You could go gay, but. That's a pretty big commitment to piss your dad off.
0: Now
2: you just reject his religion, and that's kind of a nice,
0: well, you'd
2: nice
0: be bad
2: happy
0: school,
2: medium.
0: You're antisocial, all that good stuff.
2: Oh, yeah. Right. Oh, no, I did that. Yeah, but it was free-range school that caused that. All right, where were we? Hey, let me say this. We were talking, seemed like 10, 15 minutes ago, about the bathrooms and the toilets and the hand washing and all this nonsense that I deem... Well, you're talking to a guy who pees in the sink and neglects to move his toothbrush off in time. So talking about a guy who's pretty loose, I'd say, from a hygienic standpoint, fairly loose standards. But, again, never caused me any problems, so why should I change? But here's a question. Everyone wants you to lift that toilet seat and lower that toilet seat. No one wants to do it. Everyone does it with their foot. Couldn't they just put a little Brody knob on the edge of that seat, so you a little handle, a little something to grab onto?
0: How about, listen, how about a foot pedal, like a
1: trash can,
0: like a trash can lid? The bending over part's the hard part. It kills my back.
2: Well, what about the part, though, where you're at the airport or you're in the subway, and theoretically they want you to lift the seat to take the leak, but you don't much feel like putting your hand underneath the seat to grab it?
1: Right, so touching the pee part that really
2: bothers me. Right, right.
0: Hey, listen. We're
1: but
0: talking about
1: pee on the Brody knob, I'll tell you right now.
0: Hey, guys, we are talking about the toilet where the oral fecal contamination route has a meaning. There it does actually have potential to cause you trouble. Or you put your hand right in that stuff.
2: I understand the foot pedal part as being genius, just like those trash cans in the kitchen. You know, you put your foot on it, becomes like a bass drum.
0: Yeah.
2: You hit it with your foot in a drum kit, and the thing kicks up, right? The lid. But that's an expensive, that's almost as much as doing the cockpit doors on the airplanes as far as the retrofit goes. I'm saying, Is it that retarded idea?
0: Handle.
2: Not even a handle. When you make a toilet seat and you stamp it out of the plastic that you stamp it out of, you don't want to put just a little tab, a little sort of serrated tab
0: out,
2: on the edge, just something that says, use me.
1: Just
2: you know what
1: that,
2: I'm saying? Just a little tab. It could almost be the size of a guitar pick that just was molded into the seat. I mean, how much extra would that cost in terms of production? I'd say about 2 cents a unit.
0: Yeah, but they get about as much VC and P as everything else.
1: Right.
2: It would, but theoretically, you'd have a place to touch.
0: Yes.
2: I mean, you wouldn't be sliding your hand between the bowl. Part of the difficulty for me is feeling like I might hit the bowl itself with the back of my hand when the hand goes under, and not knowing what's underneath the seat.
0: Listen, it's amazing what comes up and finds its way under the underside of a toilet seat.
2: Absolutely. You'd think we were in outer space. The way that fecal matter can actually cling to the bottom side of the toilet seat after a good diarrhea session. It's absolutely mind-boggling. I've marveled at that many times. It's as if my bathroom was that that airplane they used to film Space Camp in or something. You know, the one that does the big arc where you get like 15 seconds of zero gravity. The one Tom Hanks was in to do the Apollo movie. That's what my bathroom is. All right. So where was it? It's just a little tab, a little something. There's not a toilet seat invented that has any way to lift it. What year are we in? What's going on? That doesn't exist.
0: We're going to do away with doors. Can't we do away with toilet seats?
2: Yeah. But just put a tab there. Put a little something. Jesse?
6: Hey.
2: What's happening?
6: How you doing?
2: Good.
6: I got a question for Dr. Drew.
0: Yeah.
6: Dr. Drew, I'm wondering what's available to people. I know you guys always are talking about getting counseling if you need it, but what's available to people if you can't afford health insurance?
0: It's really difficult. Sometimes nothing.
2: Well, what kind of counseling? I mean, like if you're raped or something specific, you might be able to get some.
6: I was diagnosed a couple months ago with depression.
0: Well, is that necessarily counseling you're looking for, or are you looking for medication?
6: I'm not looking for medication.
0: Why is that?
6: I just don't trust it.
0: I
6: don't want to be on medication.
2: Who told you you were depressed?
6: I saw about 3 or 4 different people. And this was after about a year or so of everybody around me telling me that I should probably go get it checked out.
2: Yeah. 3 or 4 people, no insurance, huh?
6: Well, back then I had insurance, but I lost my job a couple months ago. So.
0: Are you doing drugs and alcohol?
6: No. Never
0: did that.
6: No.
0: Well, you can check out the Fuller Theological Seminary in Pasadena.
6: Okay.
0: There's very low-cost stuff there. Most communities have some kind of low-cost counseling services. There's always 12-step groups out there and various other kinds of support systems, support groups that are available. Check out Info Line if you call your local phone.
6: Okay.
1: Info Line.
0: Info Line is a very good place to start.
6: Okay.
0: Yeah, but Fuller Seminary is a good place for you. You live near Pasadena, so
6: yeah.
0: Good thing.
6: Okay.
2: Yeah? Monty, you had something to say?
1: Oh, I was going to say, how old are you?
6: I'm 25.
1: 25. Yeah. I was gonna say also at in adolescent medicine we have some sliding scale stuff. But
2: when you're not an adolescent anymore.
1: 24.
2: Oh really?
1: That's what they say.
2: That's depressing.
1: So we see people up to 24.
2: What is your criteria for adolescence? It's 24 is the top. What's the bottom?
1: I think they go 12 to 24.
2: 12 to 24. That's a fairly...
1: Why?
2: I wouldn't feel real good about myself labeling myself an adolescent at 23
7: yeah.
2: and a half.
7: Yeah, yeah. Yeah, that's a tough... But you know, adolescence gets longer and longer as time goes along here. And what's interesting is adolescence as a period of life didn't exist 60 years ago. Well, 100 years ago. Did not exist.
2: Well, but also... Why shouldn't it? If people used to die at 38, now they're dying at 88, why shouldn't we stretch adolescence out?
7: And we train till we're 32 before, instead of 22.
2: This is my big argument for the bar mitzvah. This is why I like to see this stepped up into the early 30s.
7: The bar mitzvah?
2: Yeah. you listen, when you back a couple thousand years ago, you get that bar mitzvah, right?
7: You live till 26.
2: You get a 13, you kick off at 26. Yeah, that's half your life. Now, Jews especially, they live like an extra 10 years. I know you don't think that, but they really, that's where the old Jew thing came in. They do. They're living until 90. So, theoretically, according to my math, the bar mitzvah, 45.
1: 45.
7: Oh, quite a party.
2: Yeah.
1: Manhood starts.
2: Kizzy?
8: Mm-hmm.
2: What's up there, Kizzy?
8: I went on Friday to see a therapist for the first time.
2: Mm-hmm.
8: And she, it was really normal. She asked questions and stuff. And then at the end, she told me she thought I had cyclical depression.
2: Mm-hmm.
8: And I've never even heard of that before. I looked it up on the internet and couldn't find anything. But then she was, telling me, she's like, yeah, when I first saw you, I noticed that your eyes are really dull and you don't convey expression or anything.
2: Mm-hmm.
8: And I was just wondering, is that, normal?
2: She's coming on to you.
7: No, man. She's telling you what made her conclude how seriously you were depressed.
8: Uh-huh.
7: Now, a therapist can communicate stuff like that if you start wanting to know why she would say you were depressed. It's not something we typically do because people aren't used to understanding what that all means. Obviously, you're confused, but it's called being flat. When somebody is particularly flat, their affect is blunted, that is a sign of serious depression.
8: Mm-hmm.
7: And that's what she's telling you she saw.
2: What's the cyclical part
7: of
2: the depression?
7: You mean bipolar depression.
8: So is that something that you would just stay with, a therapist for, or do you need to go to,
7: You usually need medication. That suggests that the chemistry and electrical activity in your brain is off and needs to be stabilized.
2: You think cyclical is bipolar?
7: I suspect that's what she meant. Right?
8: I have no idea.
2: All right, baby.
8: I was just really confused by her.
2: Yeah. Well, do you think you're depressed?
8: Yeah, that's pretty much, why I went.
7: Yeah, I hear the depression.
2: All right. Yeah, you're depressed, so you look, you look like you look when you're depressed.
8: So it's something that would generally require medication?
7: It's getting the words out is hard. Yeah. Yes.
2: Syllables are heavy, I know. Yeah,
7: particularly if you're bipolar, yes.
8: It's just
7: Do you have a drug history?
8: No.
7: Drug and alcohol? Okay.
8: Well, my dad was an alcoholic.
7: Okay. Women of alcoholic fathers get depression. Very.

0: And they call Monty Hall calls you down. You just drag your ass out there. Yeah.
1: They go, cut, break.
0: So what do you do for a living? Oh, who cares? Hey, can't you whip it up just for 10 seconds to see what's behind the curtain?
1: I've got to come to her aid on this one.
0: No.
1: When you are seriously depressed, that's the whole point. You can't. Serious depression? They can't.
0: BS.
1: No, Adam,
0: BS.
1: They can't.
0: Drew, you were seriously depressed at one time in your life.
1: Not like
0: you
1: that.
0: You faked it. You danced.
1: I faked it for
0: six years. Dance,
1: man.
0: Boy.
1: And I'm still
0: dance.
1: Mad.
0: That's right. That's
1: but
0: right.
1: Let me tell you what.
0: You dance for the man. You dance for the man like no one's business.
1: I didn't have
0: you dance like Baryshnikov.
1: I didn't have vegetative features like this. That's vegetation.
0: You
1: That's
0: dance like a dervish. Do you hear me? Yeah. So, there's my point. Thank you very much. Did you enjoy that little exchange, Monty?
2: That was the Drew and Adam exchange.
0: He danced for the man. His heart was broken in half. He was crying inside, but he danced. Boy, did he dance. All right.
1: That's right.
0: All right, hey, Monty, now we're cutting you loose. So give that website out one more time.
2: It's youthexpressions.org. Come and visit our website. We have music, art, message board. Everybody that calls into this show, I guarantee you that you will get something by coming to our website.
1: YouthExpressionsOneWord.org.
0: Yeah, and listen, let's be honest. As much as we like everyone calling the show and listening to the show, obviously we're not going to field everybody who has a problem in the short period of time and the many rants that I have to get through about my mileage club cards and important things like, you know, owning the a Centurion card from the American Express and things like that. So you're going to have to call or use a computer, that is, and hit up guys like Monty who are really doing the real work. That's what I'm saying. The Lord's work or the Wiccan's work or whoever you believe it. Good to see you, Monty. Thanks for coming by.
2: Right. I want to thank Adam, Drew, for having us in, and thank you for the baby Ruth.
0: Always a pleasure, Monty, and we'll take some pictures with
1: your mom
0: and the
1: for
0: kids.
1: Adam, please.
2: I will.
0: And that big Ernie Shavers-type right hand she has. Pow!
2: I know. She's preparing a lawsuit against you right now, Adam, for defamation of character.
0: I have no hearing in my left ear, so you can tell her she'll have to speak into my, her attorneys will have to speak into my right ear. All right, we'll be back. Loveline. I'm Adam Carolla. That's Dr. Drew. There's a lot of gas flying around this studio. Drew is, Drew ate garlic. Thank God it's always 80 plus in this goddamn pit.
1: Yeah.
0: The pit Paul Newman had to go into in Cool Hand Luke was a nicer gig. Than this Westwood 2 dump. But it's always hot. The air never works. It's always confusion. Anderson, the ever-protective mother hen of Westwood 2, because Lord knows he gets 14K a year from those a-holes. He's always protecting them. It's because it's frozen. So the excuse that the condenser freezes up for the last 6 years is somehow accept. Oh, it's the condenser. Icy, what's happening? Icicles on the condenser. Well, what do you know about that? I'm sorry. I thought it was an act of God. I had no idea that there was an actual problem with the cooling system in the place that has never, ever been rectified in the 7.5 years I've been here. I didn't know. Thanks, Anderson. Thanks for the condenser conversation. Well, I'm just, if I sounded pejorative at all against Westwood 2 or any of their subsidiaries, I take it back. I didn't know it was an actual problem. I thought Mr. Heatmiser had somehow entered the building and affected something. I didn't know it was a mechanical problem that could never be fixed, ever. No, couldn't be that. No, you couldn't open the goddamn phone book and call the guy to come over in an effing van and spend $75 fixing something. No, I was all wrong about the air in this place.
1: You started that rant.
0: To sit here the whole goddamn summer and melt away in this dump.
1: Somebody turned the air on.
0: Yeah, don't worry.
1: It's actually getting cool in here all of a sudden.
0: Yeah, don't worry. It's going to freeze over in a second.
1: But you started this rant talking about Bruce and something that upsets you about.
0: No, I was talking to you about what a pain in the ass Bruce was last week during the break. And then what a pain in the ass Drew is tonight because he's eating garlic. He ate some garlic. Drew can't eat garlic. And when he eats garlic, that's it. Then the gas comes. And he's full of it. What a great thing. I would keep a clove of garlic in my wallet in case someone gave me...

0: problems on a cab ride or something. I would keep that
1: like a weapon.
0: I would use that like the Batman uses his utility belt. Right, I would
1: or
0: keep
1: like
0: that.
1: A lipstick gun or something.
0: Yeah, like a little derringer in your sock. One shot, you know, but in case there's trouble, like someone tries to cheat you at a card game
1: you
0: or
1: rely
0: something.
1: On it.
0: That's what I would do with garlic and you. Rez, you could even get one of those little garlic tablets that people take.
1: Oh, here's the deal. You could just do that.
0: If you swallowed a garlic tablet, how long before you were just shooting out major gas?
1: Not long.
0: And big and consistent, right? Big time. Drew's got something cooking tonight. Rez, you're 18.
2: What's up, Adam? What's up, Drew?
0: How you doing?
2: All right, here's my problem. There's this, like, really good 14-year-old who lives in my neighborhood.
1: Really good.
2: Really good looking.
0: Right.
2: A really good looking 14-year-old in my neighborhood. And I know she likes me. Like, I mean, I could hook up with her if I wanted to.
0: Mm-hmm.
2: But my problem is, I don't know if I should.
1: Does she like you?
2: She likes you. It's like...
0: All right, let's figure out the grades here, Rez. Cause
2: all right. She's 14. High school. I just graduated.
0: Okay, so she's going into the ninth grade.
2: Yeah, but she doesn't look like a 14-year-old.
1: Yeah, she's 14, though. That, you know that, right?
0: All right, and you did graduate.
2: Yes, I did.
0: Yeah, that's the deal-breaker there.
1: The having been graduated.
0: If you're both in high school together, and this is why I'm thinking, I've not heard anyone bring this up but me, by the way, but... Why, when I used to go to junior high with 7th, 8th, and 9th, and now they take the 9th graders and ship them off to high school, and no one has raised a hand to this?
1: 6th, 7th, and 8th becomes middle school now.
0: Well, here's the point. 9th grade, hold on. Is that Drew? Is that your stomach?
1: Yeah.
0: I thought that was the air conditioning system here at Westwood Nunn gargling out some ice. No? That's your stomach? Oh, that's bad. This is trouble. And Drew's ass is between me and the door, by the way. Am I right when I say that when you enter high school, there's game on?
1: Yeah, there's an awful lot of 9th graders with 12th graders, I must admit.
0: Hey, when you're in high school, you're just in high school dating someone who's in your high school.
1: Yeah,
0: so there's going to be
1: 10th and 12th would be a normal thing.
0: I'm just saying, you're going to have a hell of a lot of guys that are skipped a grade or held back a grade, whatever. There are guys in high school that are 18 and a half, 19 years old now, and there's 9th graders coming in that are 14, 15 years old. Oh, plenty of 14-year-old 9th graders. I mean, I didn't turn 15 until the end, the very end of 9th grade. A lot of kids don't turn until the summer, until the end. Yeah. So you got some 14-year-olds that are running around with guys who have goatees and El Caminos.
1: Yeah, that's true.
0: All right. Rez, you can't do that. You graduated and she's not even in yet. Nikki?
3: Hi.
0: You're 20?
3: Yeah.
0: What's up?
3: You guys are awesome. I listen to you guys every single night. I'm calling.
0: Thanks.
3: I was with my boyfriend on Friday night and we were having sex and all of a sudden I started bleeding. I hadn't been with him for 5 months.
1: Whoa, why?
3: Well, he's a musician, so he's always traveling, and I'm a musician as well, so we're both traveling all the time.
1: Okay.
3: So I was with him, and I usually have no problem, you know, if he's going, like, hard, if, like, he's pounding or anything. But this time, blood came out, and I have no clue why.
1: Was there pain?
3: It was, like, awkward, because I told him to give me more, and he did. And as soon as that happened, there was blood. It was hurting a little. It was, like, a little,
1: is
3: like,
1: the
3: awkward.
1: Response to give me more, Adam?
0: A little fart go, but then I, about halfway out of the ass, I thought, maybe this is a mistake.
1: Yeah.
0: I don't want to tug on Superman's cape tonight or spit in the wind. You know what I'm saying?
1: Yeah. Nikki, did you continue bleeding after that?
3: Yeah, this is Friday night, and there's still, like, some that comes out.
1: Where are you in your cycle?
3: I'm, like, a week off. I'm due, like, in a week.
1: Are you on a birth control pill?
3: No, I'm on nothing.
1: Well, bleeding stimulated by intercourse is not uncommon at all. And mid-cycle bleeding can be nothing. It can be stimulated by intercourse. It could be a sign of thyroid condition. It could be polyps. It can be ovarian cysts.
0: Nice, a musician.
1: It's something, it's worth going in and seeing the gynecologist, getting checked out, and making sure it's not infection or polyps or something.
0: But he really banged the bejesus out of you, right, Nikki?
3: Yeah.
0: Because he's been on the road for 5 months, so you guys haven't had intercourse together in 5 months, even though he did groupie 3 days ago. It's still not the same as having sex with the old lady. So he gave it to you extra good, right?
3: Yeah.
0: Yeah, and musicians know how to hump, right?
3: But we've done this before, and there was never any problem.
1: Right, and this isn't necessarily a problem. It's a, it can be a normal thing, but there are things that need to be treated associated with this. You should make sure you don't have.
3: Because I go to gynecologist, like, regularly, get checked up, and I've never had a problem.
1: When was the last time you were checked?
3: About 4 months ago.
1: Yeah, it might be worth checking up again, just to be sure. Probably nothing.
0: And listen, they never.
1: And by the way, what'd you use for birth control? And by the way, the guy has been out on the road. Did he wear a condom?
0: What do you mean?
1: What do you mean? What do you think?
0: What do you mean?
1: Yeah.
0: What do I mean? Nikki?
3: Yeah.
0: What are you using for birth control?
3: We use condoms right now.
0: All right.
3: I usually use Depo, but since he's on the road for so long, I didn't get the shot.
1: When was the last time you got the shot?
3: About 6 months ago.
1: Okay. You certainly had weird bleeding on the shot, right?
3: No, I had no bleeding at all.
1: But the first 3 months, usually you bleed like crazy.
3: No, I didn't get anything.
1: You stopped bleeding immediately.
3: Exactly. As soon as I got the shot, it went away.
1: So this could be some residual from that, too.
3: Okay.
1: Possible. Possible.
0: Man, good times. Yeah.
1: I'm glad they're using the condoms, given he's just back from the road.
0: Yeah, well, you know, Drew, I did touch on that, you know.
1: You know what's interesting? I gave this talk up on Capitol Hill to the...
0: No! Wow.
1: Ann saw me on C-SPAN.
0: Ann saw you on C-SPAN?
1: Yeah.
0: Where's what that? Was Ann doing up at 4 in the morning watching C-SPAN?
1: Four in the morning. Is that right when she got
0: two
1: home?
0: In the morning?
1: Oh, 2 in the morning. Kids.
0: Yeah.
1: Kids,
0: big
1: know?
0: Difference.
1: That's right when she got home from this. Anyway, I was reading a little bit about... I was preparing for some biological stuff for these interns, and I found out that the discussion about lordosis in females, that females actually have a thing like cats. You know, cats have their push their butt up to be kind of...
0: When you're petting a cat, it will press. Well, what cats do is if something feels good, they press that part against you.
1: But it turns out
0: there
1: are hormones in the female that cause them to do this. To arch
0: sort of
1: their back
0: arch.
1: And push their rear towards...
0: Really?
1: Mecca, yeah.
0: Really?
1: Isn't that interesting?
0: Well, how did they figure that one out?
1: It's an observation. There it is. Boom. It just happens.
0: Well, wait a minute. Do you do clinical studies?
1: Yeah. Mm-hmm.
0: You do clinical studies?
1: This is old Masters and Johnson stuff.
0: Oh. All right. Well, anyway, we're right, about women being like cats. Tyler?
4: Hey.
0: You're 19?
4: What's going on?
0: Nothing.
4: Great. I got a question for Dr. Drew.
1: Yeah, Tyler.
4: I've been thinking about, like, taking some steroids.
1: For what? Are you wheezing?
4: What?
1: Do you wheeze a little bit?
4: No.
1: What am I hearing? Do you hear that in the background?
4: I don't know.
1: Anyway, so for what? What are you taking it for?
4: I'm just thinking about taking them.
1: For what?
0: Nothing. He wants to get some muscles.
4: Yeah,
0: that's
4: just,
0: all.
4: You know, pump up a little bit.
0: Right.
4: And I was wondering what would be like the safest one, and because you know you hear about like taking steroids, you know, shrinks your peppy and stuff like that.
1: Mm-hmm.
4: So I want to make sure I take the right one. That's the safest one, but it's the fastest. You know.
1: So again, you're only worried about the what?
0: Drew, do one of those good bad doctor answers where you go, well, I'll tell you the safest one is not taking one.
1: Yeah, that would be the safest.
0: Like where you go, like
1: no steroid at all.
0: The only way to avoid HIV is abstinence. You know, safest form of air travel, Drew. Not getting on a plane.
1: Use your feet.
0: Yeah. Okay, thanks, everybody. Always love that advice. So, the safest steroid, Drew?
1: No steroid at all.
0: There you go.
1: I was going to use something a little more obnoxious. So. You're only concerned with shrinking the pepe. You're not concerned with the heart disease, the stroke, the liver disease, and kidney disease that people get from steroids.
4: Oh, no.
1: No concern about that. Good. Okay.
4: No.
1: That's fine.
0: Yeah. Hey, you don't care. He's 19.
1: The depression and the mania and the suicidality.
0: You know, here's the thing, though.
1: Maybe the cancers also.
0: Tyler.
4: Yeah.
0: Why not compromise? There's a lot of stuff that are in the nutrition stores right now. They're a little bit suspect, you know, that creatine kind of stuff.
4: Yeah, how long does it take before it starts to work, you know?
0: Yeah, I don't know. Eventually, you're going to have to go to the gym.
4: Yeah.
0: I mean, I don't want to disappoint you. But
4: well, I'm not fat. I mean, I'm in really good shape. It's just that...
0: Here's what I'm saying. I'm saying a happy compromise. You don't want to get on the juice because that could really permanently affect you. And there's a lot of stuff that's at the store right now over at the GNC that's probably going to kill you in 50 years or 20 years anyway.
1: Hmm.
0: Why don't you go try some of that stuff as sort of a happy compromise? I mean, you're getting results and you're living dangerously without all the risk and mess. and the frequent trips to Tijuana. You see what I'm saying, Tyler?
4: Yeah.
0: Here, listen. Here's the problem with crazy. It's nice to be it's nice to be a good version of you, but if you're a different version of you, that's too much work. Physically.
1: Mm.
0: This is my problem with the rockabilly look or the goth look or the whatever.
1: You have too much work.
0: It's too much work. You've committed to it. I mean, here's what I'm saying. You a-holes out there that are, you know, really look like junior bodybuilders at this point. I mean, there's a lot of guys out there that really look like the guys who were winning competitions 25 years ago, 30 years ago.
1: Oh, my God.
0: I mean, you go to the gym. It is sickening now what you're seeing out there. And the problem is in order to maintain that, you got to take a lot of supplements. You got to take it's 2 hours a day in the gym, so on and so forth. And eventually, one day, the day will come where you have some kids or you can't.
1: Yeah, but they're not.
0: You know?
1: They're doing that for some immediate results. You know what I'm saying?
0: I'm just saying it's hard to maintain that level.
1: Yes.
0: And best to just not get fat and keep a little muscle on you and be a good version of you. And I never knew a guy who got laid anymore because of that. Now, they're the guys that look good with their shirt off, but I never knew a guy who got laid because he had 21-inch arms.
1: Mm-hmm, mm-hmm.
0: Guys get laid for not being fat is really what they get rewarded with.
1: Mm-hmm.
0: But never the big muscle-bound guys. The big muscle-bound guys were always the guys who we as other guys couldn't figure out why they weren't getting laid. And we're more upset that they weren't getting laid when the little scrawny guys were getting laid, but yet the little scrawny guys still got laid. I don't know why that was. Well, look at women. Look at what kind of dogs do they like? They like those little crappy lap dogs, right?
1: Right.
0: They're worthless, right?
1: Right.
0: But they love them, right?
1: Yeah.
0: Okay, so we're telling them, see, I should tell a woman what kind of dog to love.
1: Right.
0: You should love that bull mastiff or that big malamute. But you know what? No, I like the lap dog. You don't understand what I'm saying? They don't like what we like.
1: I see.
0: And they don't like our version of what's hot.
1: Right.
0: And when we see a dude in a tank top with 19-inch arms, we go, now that's good. Now, if I was a chick, I'd be blowing that guy. But they got a lap dog, and they like that more.
1: Understood.
0: You see?
1: Yes.
0: And it's another case of us trying to sort of foist what makes sense to us onto them, and they ain't buying it.
1: Right. Because it's different for them.
0: That's right. That's right. You should. Here, the guys who get the most tail are the guys who be like barely keep their pants up.
1: Like lap dogs.
0: Well, yeah, be a lap dog.
1: Yeah.
0: All the teen idols, all these sort of Davy Jones guys of Pat, all the guys. You break down all the teen idols, these guys average about 5'4", about 130. They're jockey size guys.
1: Yeah.
0: They're lap dogs of guys. It's not the big gangly. It's not Mark Gastineau.
1: Right.
0: The old Jets wide out. I mean, there's a guy you should love. But,
1: right.
0: You know, this guy's 6'6", and he's 285 pounds. Is all. No. Mm-hmm. No. They like the little miniature guys. Put them on the lap and control them. That's right. Pull those strings, Geppetto. All right, let's take a little break. We'll be right back. Hey, everybody, it's Loveline. I'm Adam Carolla, that is Dr. Drew. Oh, forget about that phone number. You ready to rock here, Drew?
1: Yeah, I'm ready.
0: Mm-hmm. Def Leppard in here tomorrow night.
1: Imagine that.
0: Good time. Bring your lighter, Drew.
1: Yeah.
0: Tim.
5: Yeah.
0: You're 19?
5: Yep.
0: What's that?
5: I was passed out at a party about 9 months ago, 9.5 months ago, and I just heard recently that some chick got on top of me while I was passed out and had her way with me.
1: Found out about that?
5: Yeah.
1: What do you mean? How'd you find out about it?
5: Because the girl that got on top of me ended up pregnant.
0: No.
5: And I'm trying to find out if it's mine because I don't know if it's true that, you know, this really happened because I don't know if I could get it up for sure, you know, if I'm passed out before.
0: The delivery of this call sounds decent. I give it like an 8, but
1: it's convoluted.
0: It's still bogus, yeah.
5: It's not, no, I'm serious. It's not bogus.
0: No.
5: I mean, I have a kid to prove it. That might be mine.
1: I thought you said she was pregnant.
5: Well, she had her baby.
1: How long ago?
5: She ended up pregnant when she told me.
1: When did she tell you?
5: She told me when she was 6 months pregnant.
1: And how old is the child now?
5: It's over a little bit over 30 days.
0: I thought the party was a month ago.
5: No, it was 9.5 months ago.
0: The hell? Man.
1: And she told you when she was 6 months pregnant, and so
5: yeah,
1: what did you do?
5: Yeah, she said that it might be mine.
1: And so what did you do?
5: I freaked out and said, well, I guess I got to get a job. And then
1: why?
5: Like, she got taken away by CPS and everything, so I don't know if I'm...
1: The child got taken away by CPS?
5: Yeah, and so did she, because her mom's a crackhead.
1: Why would that mean they take the child away?
5: Because she's underage. She's only 14.
1: So why weren't you in jail? Why aren't you in trouble?
5: Because I don't know. Nobody knows if it's mine or not. I don't even know if it's mine or not.
0: Well, why did she call you and say you got a kid?
5: Because she said it might be mine.
0: Well,
5: if it is mine, I want to get it. But I mean, I just want to know if it's
1: possible. What do you mean? What do you mean you want to get it?
5: I want to take care of it, but I want to know if it's possible if I'm passed out, if I can still get an erection and ejaculate.
1: Yes, anything's possible. You do that when you sleep. It's called a wet dream, right? Things happen when you're asleep.
0: Yeah, you don't have a chick on you, do you? Who's riding you? It's God, right? Is that my theory?
1: That's your theory.
0: All right, so Tim.
5: Yeah.
0: All right, I'll go along with you on this one. Where were you passed out in the party?
5: It was a hotel, and I was passed out right beside the bed.
0: And she, you were blacked out, meaning you don't remember what went on, or you were unconscious?
5: I don't know. I remember just falling asleep.
1: Well, you could have been blacked out, too.
5: We were smoking weed, and then somebody laced it with speed, and I've never done speed before, so I don't know if that's why or not.
1: Speed? Well, you don't go to sleep when you're on speed. You can't.
0: Okay.
5: Yeah, that's why I don't know. I don't know what happened.
0: All right. So, Tim, here's what I would do. Look, I would assume this wasn't my kid.
1: This is
0: it's probably bogus.
1: They can establish paternity with a blood test, get it done, that's it.
0: Okay.
1: That's it.
0: Laced with speed, and he passed it. He had a few good pieces of specific information in there, but there were also some gaping holes.
1: Like why he was calling.
0: Right. Melissa?
1: Melissa, 26?
0: Caller who goes by the name of Melissa? All right. Drew, who do you got?
1: Boy.
0: Someone good. Someone from Bakersfield. They know this has to be good.
1: Berkeley.
0: Oh, Berkeley?
1: Yeah.
0: Oh, that's no Bakersfield. Hey, Diane?
6: Hi, what's up?
0: You're 19. What's going on?
6: Yeah, I think my roommate sleepwalks just because last weekend, we don't really hang out too much, but we decided to go out to a party, and he got really, really drunk. And we came back home, and I went to my room. He went back to his, and I actually couldn't sleep, so I stayed up and watched TV. And all of a sudden, I hear a loud crash in my bathroom. So I go to my bathroom, and there he is, and he's urinating, like, all over the toilet, and my shelf fell down, and I'm trying to talk to him, like, dude, what the hell are you doing, you know? And he's ignoring me, totally not even noticing I'm there. And I kind of go up to him, and I kind of shove him a little bit, and he doesn't do anything, and then he kind of looks in my direction and says something totally random. He says, like, I'm on my way, or don't wait up, or something like that.
0: Yeah.
6: And I'm like, okay, so...
0: All right, was he drinking a lot that night?
1: Right.
6: Yes.
1: Okay, this is drunk.
0: Just blacked out.
1: Blacked out, loaded. Men get up, particularly alcoholics.
0: That's not sleepwalking, he's drunk.
1: Yeah, it's drunk, and people get up...
6: It was like a few hours into the night, so...
1: That's all right. Guys get up and pee on things and couches, and I had a roommate, a friend of mine, pee on his turntable. Thought it was a toilet.
6: Really? So I shouldn't be frightened or scared?
1: Oh, you mean you may have an alcoholic on
0: you. You think he's going to, like, rape you in the middle of the night or something?
6: It just seemed like when I tried to talk to him, he kind of was kind of scared. It wasn't like him at all, and he's pretty nice. I mean, I don't really know him that well, but,
0: All right.
6: You got
0: a lock on your bedroom door?
6: Yeah, but...
1: Lock it. That's all. It's sleepwalking / alcohol. It's, blacked out.
0: Yeah, I mean, I wouldn't call the guy danger. On the other hand, I'm going to wake up to him urinating on me in bed.
1: Which, if he's really getting into his alcoholism, could happen.
0: All right.
1: Easily.
0: All right, we'll be back. All right, everybody. A little band called Def Leppard coming in here tomorrow night.
1: How about that?
0: Thank God I saw the E! True Hollywood Story, although it was ironically probably drunk when I saw it.
1: Ironically.
0: Like much of the band members. But I think one guy lost his arm, another guy died.
1: Huh.
0: A lot of booze going on in that band. English band.
1: Interesting. We'll talk about recycling.
0: I don't know why. I don't know if you're this way, Drew, but growing up, like Led Zeppelin, they're from Van Nuys.
1: Yeah. Oh, yeah.
0: In my mind. I mean, every rock band.
1: Yeah.
0: Whether it was Zeppelin or whoever, The Who.
1: Detroit or the Valley.
0: Yeah, they were like from Detroit or the Valley. I never flirted with the notion of Zeppelin being an English band or, for that matter, Def Leppard being an English band. All right, let's take ourselves an extended 22-hour break, and Def Leppard in here tomorrow night. So until next time, this is Adam Carolla for Dr. Drew saying mahalo.
7: This has been Loveline. 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The producer for Loveline is Ann Wilkins Engel. Loveline is a...
0: Hey, it's Loveline. We're running a little late for our usual 10-second top of the hour break. 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
1: Maybe I'll come show some support, unlike my illustrious partner.
0: You stay home, Drew. It is Loveline. I'm Adam Carolla. That be Dr. Drew. Phone number 1-800-LOVE-191. Fax number 310-854-4455. Carl Stevenson is here. Also, Squeaky G from Forest for the Trees. And if you missed the conversation at the top of the show, Carl produced Beck's first album, and maybe even more than produced, right? Would you say, Carl?
11: A little songwriting in there, too.
0: Right. And, you know, when you hear Forest for the Trees, you can hear that coming through pretty clearly. But anyway, Forest for the Trees, finished down Forest for the Trees, what was it, 94 or something like that?
11: Yeah, approximately.
0: And it sort of stayed shelf for a while, and Carl had a little difficulty and had to be hospitalized, worked out a few things, got on the right meds, and now he's back. He's got his fiddle, and he's ready to do the second album. They let you bring your fiddle into the hospital?
11: Yep.
0: Oh, they do?
11: They do. I wrote a couple songs in there.
0: How long were you in for?
11: I was in there for like 4 weeks.
0: Was it miserable, or were you happy to be in there after what you'd been through?
11: Well, it was pretty nice. They had pretty good hospital food.
0: Oh, really?
11: For a change, yeah.
0: Jeez, could you imagine?
11: I was eating burgers, fried chicken.
0: Why is it your doctor tells you to stay away from all the junk they feed you once you get in the hospital?
1: I know.
0: And what is that?
1: That's been a long-standing issue. Most hospitals have sort of...
0: Hospitals and schools, you'll die if you stay. You know, like if you flunked enough grades, I think you would just, your arteries would just collapse.
1: You wouldn't survive.
0: Yeah. I'll tell you, if they ever have a hospital on an airplane, I think that's it. I think the worst possible food could be if they had some sort of infirmary at a school that was on a plane, in a prison plane.
1: Oh, boy.
0: All right. So we're going to hear something else from Forest for the Trees.
11: It's not beatboxing.
0: Yeah, you're not going to beatbox.
11: No, I'm not going to beatbox.
0: All right. I may do a little beatboxing
11: myself.
0: Yeah,
11: it would be cool. We'll just have a whole session of beatboxing going on in here.
0: Carl, you're going to play. You're not going to play any more fiddle?
11: Mm-hmm.
0: He is?
11: Mm-hmm.
0: He is not.
11: I will if you want me to.
0: Yeah, I'd like you to.
11: All right. We'll just make something up out of the blue.
0: And Squeaky, you can do a little more beatboxing to Carl's fiddle, right?
11: Yeah.
0: Okay. But we're going to hear something that's a little more produced, actually. All right, we'll do that. This is, you got it queued up there, Engineer Brett? Engineer Mike is on some sort of hunger fast or something. I don't know. He's holding out. It's funny. We haven't missed him, but he's... he's home, and we got Engineer Brett sitting in for Engineer Mike, and it's a long story. But anyway, this one is from Forest for the Trees, off of the same named album, and it's called Planet Unknown.
12: S-O-S-O-S.

0: That'd be Planet Unknown from Forest for the Trees. And Carl Stevenson and Squeaky G are both here representing for that band. And they really got to dump the rest of the band because they did a little, Squeaky did a little boombox or beatbox. he did a little mouth solo. I wish I could get one of those once in a while. And Carl was playing on the fiddle. And I tell you, that was it. He didn't need any more instruments. You're going to play a little something else? You want to...
1: I'll take some calls for you.
0: We'll take some calls.
2: Yeah. Yeah, let's talk
0: to
2: some
0: folks. Because Carl's poised with the fiddle there. But you don't have to put it away. You can just you can just keep it there. Right. Stay ready. You never know.
2: Carl's always ready.
0: Kathy.
3: Hi.
0: Hey, you're 34.
3: Yes, I am. How is everyone?
0: Good.
2: We're doing fine.
3: I have to tell you that Dr. Drew and Adam, you are just the kings of radio.
1: Oh,
0: thank you.
3: And we saw you on the Gayle King show the other morning.
1: Oh, they aired that.
0: I never saw that.
3: You never saw that?
0: No.
1: We've got a bunch of stuff. No. We've a whole bunch of stuff we've filmed that's not aired.
0: You know you're a big star when you're on some show and you don't even care.
3: I don't want Adam to get upset, but Adam, you look like a convict and Dr. Drew looked like your lawyer.
0: Yeah. I know. If he didn't have the sound up, you'd think he was trying to get me off of some trumped-up charges.
3: I didn't know if that was your shirt that you bought with the gift certificate Dr. Drew got you for Christmas, your Armani
1: shirt. Yes, it was.
0: No.
3: I knew it.
1: Wasn't it?
0: Oh, was it a denim shirt?
3: Yes.
1: It was 6 in the morning. We both remember that? Oh, it was a horrible, another one of our misadventures.
0: Here's the problem with anything we do that's like 6 in the morning is we do the show every night.
1: The radio show.
0: So I go to bed at 1:32. And then if you got to be somewhere at 6:30 and it's across town, you got to be up at like 5:15.
3: Uh-huh.
0: And I was a mess.
3: Well,
1: yeah, we weren't very happy that morning.
3: Oh, well, you looked great, though. Well,
0: I thought I was extra special funny, though, wasn't I?
3: Oh, yes.
0: Yeah, all right.
3: Oh, yes. They needed more of you on that show.
0: Thank you for that.
1: What is that Gayle? That guy in college attacked me for bringing up raloxifene.
0: There's nothing more exciting than seeing Drew being attacked by a gynecologist for bringing up some medication. Once in a while, other doctors feel a little bit threatened by Drew because he's making a bunch of money and he's being successful and all the chicks love him and he's got his syndicated shows and all that kind of stuff.
1: Right.
0: And they get some Drew wannabe on there and Drew brings up a medication and they get a little bent out of shape because they did just as much schooling as Drew did, but they're not getting as much recognition.
1: She was right. Well, that's just what I didn't hear the question clearly, and it was something about, I guess, about hot flashes. When people that don't want to take estrogens, and I didn't hear the hot flash part. I was just talking about estrogens when people don't want to take it. And there's a new estrogen equivalent called raloxifene.
0: For all our listeners that are entering menopause
1: now,
0: exactly.
1: Sure. They have breast cancer.
0: Hey, when is that Gayle King show on?
3: Here it's on at 10, but I see it when I get off of work. It's like at 4:30 or 5 in the morning.
0: Wow.
1: What do you do?
2: Night shift.
3: I test drive cars.
0: You do what?
3: I test drive cars.
2: Test drive cars.
0: Really?
1: Will they drive them around the clock or something?
3: They are driven around the clock, 24 hours a day.
1: And you're just one of the drivers.
3: Just one of the
0: drivers. How do you get into the car while it's moving?
3: Huh?
0: Do you have to get in while it's moving?
3: You just get ready and jump.
0: Really? You test drive cars?
3: Yeah.
1: What car do you drive?
3: I work for Nissan. And so there's many, many cars we test drive, competitors' cars.
1: Do you just go around in an oval?
3: Yeah, there is an oval, and there's many other little.
1: I always thought that was just some marketing scam that they just had, took pictures out in the salt.
0: I thought they just put like a brick on the accelerator and they wired the wheel at the right angle and they let it go around the track.
3: You would be amazed at all the things that they do.
0: And what
2: how
0: else?
2: Do you get a job like that?
0: Yeah, it's a good gig.
3: It is. For the money they pay, it is a real good gig.
2: Hook me up.
3: You consider yourself hooked.
2: All right.
3: There was just an ad in the paper, and, went in. And you'd be amazed at the people they hire, too. Not speaking for myself. It's like, oh, they hired me. And then you go in, and it's like, oh, they hired these other people. So sometimes they'll hire anybody, but it's... interesting. Like I said, you'd be really amazed.
0: Well, are you allowed to just listen to the radio and smoke and stuff?
3: You cannot smoke or eat or drink in the cars, but as long as...
0: You couldn't test out the ashtray and the cup holder? That's what I'd like to do. I'd like to be the guy who tests out the reclining chair, the ashtray and the cup holder, and the horn. And I'd just sit in a parking lot and smoke, and have like a cup of coffee and lean the chair back and take a nap, and then I'd ride the horn and yell like, "Hey, you kids!" They don't have a guy who does that, huh?
1: You'd be good at that.
3: Everybody
1: Kathy.
3: Does that, but you don't get any fun out of it.
1: What is your question, Kathy?
3: Well, the man that I've been seeing, you know how there's a pre-ejaculate, like a
1: yes.
3: lubricant?
1: Right. And, well, with sperm.
3: Right. And to my experience...
0: Now with sperm. That's how Drew's going to market it, by the way. Pre-ejaculate, now with sperm. It's going to be written right across the can that way.
3: There you go. It's just, it's like constant. And
1: he has leakage.
3: Like a leak, yes.
1: Yeah. Some guys have that.
2: He's a plumber.
1: No, some guys have that. That's all right.
3: And I
0: take that as a compliment, by the way.
1: Does he take a long time to reach orgasm?
3: Yes, he does. And
0: He's always in the refractory period. He's constantly having an orgasm.
1: Well, no, it's the prostate's irritated, probably, and from the duration of all this.
3: He's only climaxed twice, and I've been dating him for like 8 or 9 months.
1: Is he on medication?
3: No, he won't.
1: You sure?
0: Wait a minute. He's only climbing. And what's he do? Is he a food sampler?
3: No.
0: No.
3: No.
0: I don't know. I didn't know if you guys all ran in the same circles or how it went.
2: He drives cars in circles too, I guess.
0: He's only climaxed twice?
3: Well, yeah. Uh-huh.
0: And how many times you guys had love?
2: Had love.
3: More than twice.
0: Oh, really?
3: A bunch, you know, but he just, he gets erect easily, and then, like I said, there's the constant leakage, which isn't a real problem, but... Mm-hmm.
1: You're wondering if it affects his orgasmic function, though, right?
3: Well, I don't know if there's a connection between the two.
1: No, I don't think so. Not that I can imagine, but I don't think so.
0: Here's a guy who they could really, whose skills or talents they could utilize to check out the scotch guarding process on the passenger seat.
1: Sure.
0: You know what I mean?
2: And that's a good job for
0: and
2: him.
0: And a headliner, if he's so blessed. All right. Oh, boy, that would be a dream job for me, just driving in circles. Denise.
4: Yeah, hi.
0: You're 30.
4: Yeah.
0: What's going on over there?
4: Well.
0: And by the way, how many, how many years do you got to build the Nissan Maxima to figure out, the thing goes all right? You know what I mean? I mean, they started building the Maxima in, like, 78.
1: Yeah.
0: It's been 20 years. Let's go ahead and assume the thing's fine. Give it a look-see at the factory, and then go sell it.
1: But maybe they're just driving their competitors around, see what they're doing.
0: God, it's like one of those commercials.
1: Yeah.
0: All right. Denise?
4: Yes.
0: All right. What else going on there?
4: Sorry about that. I seem to be steadily losing my faith in men.
1: Reality's finally coming to bear.
2: Uh-oh.
4: I'm sorry?
1: Nothing. Go ahead.
4: Oh, okay. I have always been... guys have always been very attracted to me, and I don't have any trouble dating or anything like that. I've had several long-term relationships and all of that, but it just seems like no matter how many guys that I date and how many different types of people and how normal they seem in the beginning, and it's all wonderful, and they're really nice, and it just seems like, oh, this is
1: how do they end up?
4: I'm sorry?
1: How do they end up?
4: It's like it's a different person.
1: But how do they end up? What are they actually like?
4: They're like untrustworthy, or I just find myself being so disappointed.
1: What kind of guys are you attracted to?
4: Outgoing. Lots of activities. They're well-rounded.
1: Dangerous?
4: No. No.
0: What kind of hobbies are they into?
4: I like guys that have a lot of friends and who, because it's...
1: So a guy's guy. You like guy's guy.
4: Yeah.
0: Yeah, that's trouble.
1: Yeah, that's already a problem. But when they're untrustworthy, what kind of things do they do to you?
4: I'll catch them in a series of lies, or... they will find out that they're still in love with their ex-girlfriend when they've sworn to me that that is not the case.
0: Right. All right, but listen.
4: Assorted infidelities.
0: Denise.
4: Yes.
0: Who's picking all these guys? Is your mom picking these guys for you?
4: No.
0: What?
4: I am picking these
0: you?
4: Guys. But you have to understand, I'm a very...
0: I'm flabbergasted.
1: You're very what?
4: I'm not always flabbergasted. I'm like, well, you know, I kind of saw that coming. But I've always been a very intelligent person and a very... I'm usually such a good judge of characters. I mean, with my friends, I'm a very good judge of character.
1: With women.
4: My friends are wonderful.
1: With women.
4: No, actually, most of my friends are men.
0: Mm-hmm.
4: I have a few...
0: Right. Well, who you're not physically attracted to. As anyone can judge anyone's character when they don't want to hump them. I mean, that's easy. When you want to hump them, then the penis gets in an argument with the brain. It's
1: what
0: like, hey, this person's a psychopath. Are you kidding? Look at that rack. Shut up. I'll do the thinking.
1: Denise doesn't have a penis.
0: That's her problem. No. When you become sexually... I mean, one of the reasons you're attracted to these guys physically... Is there something in them?
1: Yeah,
0: and the reason why you're not attracted to your male friends who are just friends is because they don't have those qualities.
1: That piece.
0: So it's a catch 22. You got to date someone you're not attracted to. You really do.
1: Yeah, you do.
0: It's sad.
4: Actually, I don't go for the really handsome.
0: No, it's just attraction.
4: Really
0: that's the excuse, though. It's not about what the person looked like.
1: It's about your attraction to them.
0: It's the attraction that you have to them.
4: Oh, but that's so sad.
0: I know, but why do... Drew, let me give you a real interesting or easy example. Sell yourself short.
4: Someone I'm not attracted to?
0: Dating,
4: I don't think so.
0: Listen, dating guys that don't bang your sister is not selling yourself short. Dating guys who don't get trapped in a hailstorm of lies 6 months into it is not selling yourself short.
1: This is the point. It's being more mature about your choices and really going for a higher ground in your relationship and not continuing to sell yourself short. Do people that you date, other people don't like them? Think you shouldn't date them, that kind of thing?
4: No.
1: Okay.
0: They don't say anything.
4: I mean, of course, the assorted irregular, they're like, what are you thinking?
1: Denise.
4: The short-term ones, and
1: Denise,
4: I think, what am I thinking?
1: Okay.
2: Contradiction.
1: But I suspect the other guys, the longer-term ones, have parts of them that are like the short-term guys, too. And this is where you're making...
4: Oh, everybody does. I mean, I'm not expecting perfection.
1: Okay, then why'd you call? Then there's no problem.
4: It's just a huge long series.
0: Denise, I was talking to a jade Buddha in a head shop the other day, and it actually drunk in more advice than you do. It was an incense holder, I think, or maybe it was a bong. I couldn't find the carb on it.
1: You were going to tell a story?
2: It was a bong.
0: Oh, here's what I was going to say. People, a very simple example of attraction is, you know, people that were raised by an alcoholic dad or girls that were raised by an alcoholic dad usually go on to marry a guy who coincidentally is an alcoholic.
1: Even though they may never have been drinking, they may swear, I'll never drink my whole life. And, oh, lo and behold, 5 years later, they're an alcoholic. People know it. They can sense it. That's what creates
0: the attraction. That's what attraction is. It's not about anything you think about.
1: Right. It's not about being intellectual. It's about instinctive, subconscious communications between people.
0: That's why, by the way, that's all that attraction is. Because there's oftentimes people that make more money, they stand up straighter, they're a little bit taller, and they drive a nicer car, and you're not into them as a woman, I would say, or as a male, as much as you're into this other person for one reason or another. That's what it is. It's really sad, but the part, that attraction part, is the scariest part of a relationship.
1: Yeah.
0: And it's the most dangerous part. And Denise, you are, it is pulling you like when Bugs Bunny would fall asleep and like something would smell good and the little like genie fingers would pick him up and carry him toward the carrot. Yes, that's what's going on with you, Denise. All right, Carl. Are you attracted to me?
5: No.
0: See, that's very healthy. Very healthy. All right, you attracted to that fiddle you got there?
2: Yeah.
5: Oh, partially.
0: All right. I mean, platonically.
5: Platonically, yes.
2: He likes holding his wood.
0: true. Sniff the end of the fiddle. Make sure it's not been anywhere. No. Carl and Squeaky G are here, and they're going to be playing a little something live for us, right, when we come back?
5: Sure.
0: Okay, after this.
6: Everybody on the floor, this is Ice-T. You're listening to Love Line with Adam Carolla and Dr. Drew. Nobody moves, nobody gets hurt.
0: Hey, we haven't seen Ice-T in a while.
1: Yeah.
0: Have we seen him? Was he on the TV show?
1: Yep.
0: He was?
1: That was the infamous TV show, that one particular episode.
0: That's the one there MTV uses as an example of what we couldn't air.
2: Is it still on?
0: Yeah. Oh, yeah. Show's doing fine, but Ice is was not back. We had him here.
1: Right after that. But you know, we had these people from his TV show on our TV show, right? The female, the head of the squad.
0: Right, right. I was thinking of Coolio.
1: Who was that? Was that the...
0: I don't remember. Girl, don't go down this road. Anne's not going to be any help. She wasn't there. All right.
1: We had her because she was on the radio show.
0: Carl Stevenson are here. And Squeaky G, both from Forest for the Trees. And Drew, if you're going to go crazy, go out of the room. All right. Squeaky, see if you can make a sound of Drew thinking. No, it wasn't Catherine
1: Mia
0: Bell.
1: Mia Corp.
0: Mia Corp. Ah, yes, Catherine Bell. That's my woman. But yeah, Mia Corp. Great looking. She's like Asian or something. Anyway, phone number for Loveline 1-800-LOVE-191. Forget about the fax number. And Carl and Squeaky are going to do another live number for us. Are you not?
5: We are.
0: Yeah. Okay. It's hard to answer when someone says, "Are you not?" Is this one called something? Or are you just going to?
5: It's called "An Ear Is Listening." Think about it from the perspective of a fawn deep in the forest listening to the forest.
0: Hold on. That's a deer, all you idiots out there. All right. I'm sorry.
5: Yeah. A fawn is a deer. Yes, it is.
2: And the squirrels beatbox.
5: You ready?
0: Mm-hmm.
5: All right. 1, 2, 1, 2, 3, 4.

0: Carl Stevenson and Squeaky G. You know what I was thinking during that? I was thinking, you know, everyone's worried about having their jobs taken by a computer. Squeaky's taking a computer's job. That's one for the flesh and blood. You're actually doing the job that a machine was meant to do.
1: Well, if I can, if there's a way that I can get this to do what machines are doing now and making millions, rest assured, I'll be doing it.
0: And it sounds, there's nothing like the real thing. Even when you're doing something that is sort of a computer, you're used to hearing a computer synthesize, it sounds twice as good coming from flesh and blood. Hey, Carl.
2: Yes.
0: Play me a little bit of that same kind of riff again. Doesn't have to be the exact same one, but just something. I just want to try a little something.
3: Can't
0: a little slower, little slower riff. If you have
2: hold
0: anything,
2: it, my mind is blanking out
0: okay.
2: here. Let me see.
0: Drew, you kill some time by talking about the periodic tables or something. Now, Squeaky, don't do any beatboxing. Sorry,
1: there you go.
0: I got off to the wrong start with the boom. I'm sorry, Carl. Go ahead.
2: Oh,
0: just want to try a little experiment
2: one,
0: here. Yeah,
2: one,
0: go ahead.
2: Two, one, two, three, four.
0: No, it's got to be slower. Got to be a slower
1: rate. Just slow
0: rate.
1: It down. Oh, just go a little bit
0: just
1: slower.
0: Slow it. Yeah, just drag it out.
1: Drag it out.
0: Just want to try something.
3: Halftime.
0: Perfect. Perfect. All right, close your eyes, Drew. Sherman's march to Atlanta was one of the bloodiest battles of the war thus far. The Merrimack had blockaded the harbor. The Monitor was there to greet it. After a hail of cannon fire... Drew, does that sound familiar at all?
3: Yes.
0: What is that?
3: I saw the Civil War series.
0: Yes. Ah,
1: surprise, he gets the golden Twinkie.
0: Yeah, that was pretty good. And with the squeak, with the cannon fire,
1: the reminiscent
0: and all that,
1: sounds.
0: That was amazing.
1: Yeah.
0: I wish Squeaky could just follow me around during the day, so like I could say like when I went like I was at the cleaners and I went like when we went to the airport, and they didn't let us onto the plane.
3: He could just do gunfire.
0: Yeah, I could say stuff like, I could say, I hauled ass to get here this morning. And could you do some, like, moving fast thing? And if we don't make this gig, they are going to kick my ass. And I swear to God, some heads are going to roll if I don't get on that effing plane. You know what I mean? Just to, like, I think people know what you're talking about, but when you really add the sound effect behind it, I think it really drives the point home.
3: You mean to the color man.
0: Yeah. Yeah, don't piss me off, by the way. Give me a little bit. Give me a little, I'll tell you, you would not like me when I'm pissed off.
1: Pissed off.
3: Just the gunfire guy.
0: No, just give me the Satan voice, I think.
1: The Satan voice?
4: Don't piss me off. You wouldn't like me when I'm pissed off.
0: Don't you think we could have got onto that plane if we had Squeaky behind me?
3: No.
0: With like a bullhorn?
3: No.
0: No.
3: Nothing would have gotten us on that plane.
0: All right.
1: With a gun.
0: Leon, I think they got rules for that. Leon?
5: Force for the trees? Oh, man, you guys are like my... It's like I'm humbled before your presence. It's great. I love your music. I love how you like juxtapose, you know, like... Celtic and classical and rap. It's just amazing work.
1: Thank you.
0: They're like Caltech meets Cal Jam.
5: Yeah.
0: Little 1977 reference there.
1: I said, no, it's like really like thank you very much. It's like, it's just, I mean, it's like just way out there. It's like, we appreciate what you're saying.
3: Did you have a question, Leon?
5: Hey, yeah, I had a question on one of their lyrics from Dream. Mm-hmm. It said Oedipus. Oedipus is bliss or something.
2: Oedipus.
3: Yeah.
5: What does that mean?
2: Oedipus is bliss. It just means that to realize how horrific things really are, kind of relieves the mind.
3: Oedipus Rex was a famous play by Sophocles about a guy who killed his father and married his mother.
5: Okay.
3: And it's the cornerstone of one of the theories of human neurosis, human psychological problems.
1: You get it now?
5: Yeah. Hey, I have a question for Carl.
0: Hey, you should bring Drew out on the road with you, by the way. You
1: to
0: guys could do the song,
1: word.
0: And then he could walk out during the breaks and, you know.
1: What he really said, broken down in the Bunnock style.
5: Carl, all right. Yes. On Loser, on, what was it, Merigold?
2: Mm-hmm.
5: Did you play the sitar?
2: Yes, I did.
5: How was you?
2: That was me.
0: Oh, you played? I asked you if you played any other instruments. Oh, you said you're playing the sitar. You're learning
3: sitar
0: the sitar.
3: Yeah.
2: I'm still taking lessons.
0: But how long ago was that that you played the sitar?
2: Oh, about 5 years ago.
0: Well, that's enough with the lessons. If you played on a record five years ago.
2: I haven't been taking lessons all that time, though.
0: Oh, okay.
5: Were you guys, like, influenced anyway by, like, Peter Gabriel or, like, you know, like the Beatles? Or what are your influences?
1: Mention Beatles, Carl. We'll talk all day.
2: I'm not influenced that much by the Beatles except for lately. I never even listened to them until I was about 22, 23.
0: Well, they're new stuff, so no.
2: But I was influenced by synthesis such as Wendy Carlos, Vangelis, Jean-Michel Jarre, and influenced by...
1: The Ghetto Boys.
2: By, like, the Clash and old punk rock groups like Black Flag and others.
0: Hey, Drew, what was the name of that...
2: Devo.
0: Was there some synthesizer, some harpsichord or something played by some guy who was dressed up in a sort of Elizabethan garb that was real hot in the mid-70s? Remember any of that junk?
3: Sort of like Emerson, Lake, and Palmer kind of...
0: Oh, yeah. Well, there was a synthesizer.
3: Yeah.
0: And what was the first synthesizer used? Is that the Boss Skaggs Lido Shuffle?
2: I don't know.
0: You know the song, Drew?
3: Who was that guy that did Frankenstein?
0: Edgar Winter.
3: Edgar Winter. Didn't he have weird outfits and stuff?
2: The first synthesizer was a theremin, I think. That thing that you put your hand next to and it goes...
0: But that didn't make it onto a... Do you remember, like, the first synthesizer, the first songs, the first groups that used synthesizers? I think the DeFranco family may have done.
2: Huh.
0: No. Carl, you know.
2: I don't know.
0: Beach Boys. What, Pet Sounds? Huh? All right, Sherry thinks she knows.
1: She's reading lips.
0: Oh, Good Vibrations? Really? I have to look
2: that. That was a theremin on that one.
0: Oh, it was?
2: Mm-hmm.
0: So it's the one you were talking about?
2: Yeah, it's really old.
0: All right, Drew?
3: Yeah?
0: Do you have any other tidbits which we can use to
3: pour
0: the audience?
3: We got to do calls.
0: All right, we're going to take some calls. All right, when we come back, we're going to do what, Drew?
3: Calls.
0: And more what?
3: Calls.
0: Okay.
6: 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Listener discretion is advised. 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
0: Hey, everybody, it's Loveline. 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Kathy Griffin is our guest tonight. You know, Kathy from many, many, many things, her own MTV show and Suddenly Susan. And
3: also,
0: the
3: new
0: HBO
3: and improved
0: specials.
3: Married Adam Carolla. Does he sound different, Kathy?
7: Yeah. Yeah, he sounds mature.
0: I'm a new man.
3: No.
0: I'm a new man. As a matter of fact, the old lady wants me in by midnight tonight.
7: The
0: so.
7: Old lady. What year is this? Is this the 60s and you're a biker?
0: I'm just saying I'm going to have to cut out around 11:30, Drew.
7: How soon till you call her mommy? Every man's dream.
0: Kathy was at my wedding on Saturday.

0: probably the only celebrity, too.
1: Yeah, that's ridiculous. First of all, when I found out that the E! Channel wasn't there, I was livid.
0: Oh, wow.
1: All right, because I got hair and makeup. I came to be interviewed and to wish you the best, but mostly to be interviewed.
0: No, I understand.
1: And talk about my projects.
0: Right, and I'm going to plug that in a second. You understand why I had to tell you in advance that they were going to be there. It was to get you out there.
1: Right.
0: It's not like they canceled. They just were never going to be there.
1: Right.
0: And also, my Uncle Ralph wasn't showing up unless he showed up there, too. So I
1: now,
0: told
1: when
0: him
1: am
0: that.
1: I getting my gift bag?
0: Oh, yeah. Kathy. Now, see, I went to Kathy's wedding about... I'm going to say 15 months ago. Yeah, about a year and a half ago.
1: Mm-hmm.
0: Chocked full of celebrities.
1: Star-studded.
0: I mean, who was there?
1: Brooke Shields, Maid of Honor.
0: Just give us the top 10.
1: All right, Cameron Manheim, Jane Krakowski, Andy Dick, always a party, Andy Dick.
2: Who was Andy last
1: Jenny year McCarthy, David Foley.
0: Yeah, well, you work on a show that has 8 stars on it. You have to invite all of those stars.
1: Yeah.
0: I mean, that's the cast of the show, basically, right?
1: Right, it was the Suddenly Susan people and then some people I've met through Brooke Shields, basically.
0: Right, but a fair amount of... Bill Maher was there?
1: Bill Maher, right, gave a toast and then got booed. It was so offensive, he got booed.
2: Nice.
0: Who else?
2: Bill, offensive?
0: Okay, but here's...
2: I have to stretch.
1: It's
0: here's
1: a shock.
0: The thing. I don't have celebrity friends other than Drew and Jimmy, but I can't count them as celebrity friends because they weren't celebrities when I met them.
1: Mm-hmm.
0: And Kathy Griffin.
1: I wasn't
0: Griffin.
1: Either at all. I was not anything resembling a celebrity when we met. I was in a studio apartment in Santa Monica.
2: So there you go.
1: There
2: were, no
1: for $240 a month.
2: Did no
0: there were three celebrities there that were all civilians before I met when I met them.
2: Although I had a nice discussion with Molly Ringwald's sister before the
1: what?
2: Wedding party arrived.
0: Oh,
2: Beth
0: yeah.
2: Ringwald was there.
0: That's the biggest celebrity we had. We had Molly
1: Ringwald. You
0: buried
1: Ringwald. The lead.
2: Yes. And
0: we had Molly Ringwald's sister.
2: And she announced to the group that was standing there that I was Adam's first.
0: Oh, Drew, Adam.
2: You had sex first with her.
0: I know.
2: And then she pulled me aside. She goes, I can't remember a goddamn thing about it.
0: Yeah, good.
1: That's real nice.
2: Yes.
0: That's good because I'd have to kill her if she remembered 1 second of that experience.
1: Wow.
0: And let me tell you the beauty of celebrity. I was bragging that I lost my virginity to Molly Ringwald's sister for the first 20 years of my life. And now I'm trying to sweep it under the carpet, and she's bragging about me.
1: Right.
0: It's a delight, isn't
1: Let's
0: it?
1: Let's face it, you're bigger.
2: She's
1: you're
2: very
1: bigger
2: nice.
1: Than any of the Ringwalds at this point.
0: Maybe just...
1: The sister, at least. Come on. You usurp the sister.
0: And they have a sister. They also have another brother named Kelly, who I think I'm marginally
1: bigger
0: than.
1: Who was your second? I understand.
0: And third.
2: And I met family members having heard for years in just gory detail about all the goings-on of the Corolla clan.
1: Mm-hmm.
2: Suddenly, I met multiple family members never mentioned before.
1: Yeah, your grandma wasn't
0: Who'd
1: drunk.
0: You meet?
1: Your
0: I
1: mom wasn't drunk. I don't know what you're talking about.
2: Stepsister, who lived in your garage before you did.
0: Yeah.
2: When you had a room with a bathroom and she was locked out of the house.
1: Adam.
2: And you would lock her out of the bathroom area.
0: I would not
1: so
0: lock her out
1: horrible,
0: of the house.
1: And everyone else was great.
2: I thought there was some sort of horrible singling out and abuse levied particularly at you. And yet, I find this is just the way that house ran. One kid would move into the garage, then move out, next one would move in.
0: Yeah, that is how it worked. There's still no bathroom in there, and it still got locked out of the house.
2: She managed not to crap into a popcorn tin.
1: Ew.
0: We don't, first off, decorative popcorn tin.
1: Ugh.
0: You always leave that out, Drew. It paints such an ugly picture when you don't say decorative. And secondly, we don't know that for sure. And thirdly, I'm not sure if girls do the number three thing. I mean, you're a doctor. No, I don't want to know.
1: Number three?
0: I mean, number two. Oh, number two.
1: Right.
0: It was third. Number two. That's where I got confused.
2: And you had nieces?
0: Yeah.
2: You had nieces?
0: Well, they're my step-nieces, and they never lived in town.
1: They wanted a picture with me.
0: They did.
1: We had a lot of photo ops.
0: They wanted a picture with Dr. Drew. They wanted a picture with Kathy.
1: Mm-hmm.
0: And I'm usually proud of not having any celebrity friends, but then when my nieces came up to me and said, who are your celebrity friends here? I was like,
2: I got to think of somebody.
0: True. And,
1: it was kind of a motley crew, I have to say.
0: Yeah.
2: And they were delightful, and so was your stepsister.
0: Yeah. Oh, they are. They are. Yeah. They absolutely are.
2: And spent quite a bit of time with your grandma.
0: Oh, yeah. Mm-hmm. She never met you before.
2: No, I don't think so.
0: She said to me she never met you
2: That's
0: before.
2: Right. And she, very quickly lost.
1: I thought you, Drew, you never even met Adam's mom, I thought.
2: The only time I met her, twice. Once was backstage at Loveline MTV.
1: Mm-hmm.
2: And another time was when he and I were doing Conan. And at the end of the show, the audience stands and stood up. And I went, oh, my God, that woman looks like your mom. He was like, oh, yeah, she was going to be in New York today.
0: Yeah.
2: Oh, yeah.
0: I forgot she was coming.
2: Oh, yeah. Okay.
1: All right.
2: We were both the other side of the country.
1: Yeah.
0: All right. So, anyway.
2: Anyway, your grandma launched into busting my balls.

0: pretty quickly.
1: Yeah, about everything.
0: Things that I don't remember saying. It didn't sound quite like me, but okay, yeah, I'll take it.
1: She always twists things so they take a turn for the insulting. Yeah. I mean, that's her MO. But listen, I mean, imagine she's in a wheelchair. She can't go anywhere. She's drinking red wine out of a straw. And here comes Dr. Drew. And it may be one of the last chances she has to bust your chops.
0: It's true, but she can handle herself with that mouth of hers. It's like a pow-pow. Delivery, sort of flatter than yours.
1: Yeah.
0: I mean,
1: yeah. Did she do this one? I notice you pronouncing it clitoris. It's
0: clitoris.
1: No, yeah, in pronouncing it clitoris, it's clitoris, she yells at me. And I go, hey, listen, I think you can pronounce it clitoris or clitoris. And she goes, Emery Kenrick is a doctor. You know these people?
2: Who's like, Emery? Who's
1: that's
2: that?
1: The point. My point is my grandmother knows a doctor.
2: Oh, okay.
0: And also in a wheelchair.
1: And if he pronounces
2: it...
1: If he pronounces it clitoris, then it must be clitoris.
2: Right.
1: But I said, hey, what do you think Dr. Drew is, for Christ's sake? A basketball player? Mm-hmm. I mean, it's a real doctor thing. And she goes, well, anyway, we got the dictionary. We looked it up. It says pronounce it either way.
2: Interesting.
1: Which I looked at as a victory for me. But
2: that's nice that you're still trying to win something over your 95-year-old wheelchair-bound grandmother.
1: 89, she attacked me. But let me say this, too, as far as dictionaries go. Isn't that a little bit of a cop-out that pronounce it either way? Yeah. What do we need you for if we can pronounce it either way?
2: At least it's not clitoris.
1: But yeah,
2: you can rule that out.
1: But is a dictionary supposed to settle an argument, not go, it's down the middle? We'll split it in half.
2: Okay.
1: All right, anyway.
2: Looking through the dictionary. Will you please plug my show?
1: Yes. I had a good time. It was good to see you there with all my other celebrity friends.
0: Yeah.
1: Kathy Griffin telling tales out of school, which has been extended.
2: Again.
1: It's a double extensions. More extensions than a backup singer for a rap group.
2: Yes. Here in L.A. at the Laugh Factory.
1: That's right.
2: If you live in Los Angeles, you know the Laugh Factory. It's right on Sunset and Laurel.
1: Right
2: on the strip.
1: Right at the beginning of the strip.
2: Every Wednesday, 8 o'clock.
1: That's right. And go see Kathy, because there's not that many funny chicks out there. But Kathy, Kathy is one of them. She's one of the ones who, she's the funny one. Christy.
3: Yes.
1: You're 32?
3: Yes.
1: What's up?
3: My question is, why is it that after I orgasm during either foreplay or making love, I lose total, complete interest in the whole situation, and I want my husband to just orgasm to get it over with?
2: Because you're done.
1: Yeah,
0: because that's normal.
3: So it's completely normal to just kind of withdraw and just want it to be over.
1: Yeah.
2: You just described every guy I've ever slept with.
1: You don't get that?
0: Yeah, men do that typically more than women. There's more of what's called a refractoriness in men.
3: But I just thought there was something wrong with me because he'll want to keep playing or doing other things, and I just
1: not when he's done.
2: Does he want to cuddle and talk about his feelings?
3: No, not really.
2: Sweet.
1: He doesn't want to keep doing stuff when he's done, does he?
3: No.
0: Yeah, you need to find a way to finish him off quicker.
1: Yeah, right? I know he wants to cuddle and keep doing things because he's not done.
0: He doesn't feel the way you do. He wants to feel that way, too.
3: Okay.
2: I don't care. You still have to get yours first, though.
3: I usually do.
2: It's a slippery slope.
1: Yeah. Stop making fun of the Asians, by the way. All right, Christy.
3: Well, thank you.
1: Yeah. You're not Asian, are you?
3: No.
1: All right.
2: Because we can speak freely.
1: You see, Kathy?
2: Like I do every Wednesday here at the Laugh Factory in Los Angeles.
1: Christy, by the way, 32 years of age and saying... and then when I'm done, he wants to keep playing around and cuddling and moving and stuff. And it's like, well, has he had an orgasm? Well, no. It's like, you're 32 years old?
2: She wants to move it along.
1: Yeah, but you've been married. You've been married for 10 years. The guy hasn't orgasmed yet. What do you mean he wants to keep going?
2: Well, you know what? Maybe he can orgasm in the next decade. Maybe he doesn't have to be so selfish.
1: I'm curious at the part where she's confused by it.
0: She's confused that that's what he's attempting to do, that he would want to keep... attempting to feel like she does.
2: She wants to get it over with. I don't think it's that she doesn't think she has to do anything, but she's like, move it along.
1: Yeah, and
2: start ejaculating now. I'm bored.
1: Are you talking to me? Cause
2: no, I wouldn't.
0: Now, right now, she said.
1: Samantha?
4: Hello?
1: You're 25?
4: Yes.
1: What's up?
4: Well, my boyfriend for most of the past year is from Bosnia, and he served in the army over there. He's a soldier.
0: Hold on a second. I'm already confused. For most, he's been in Bosnia for the last year?
4: No, he is from Bosnia.
2: She's been boyfriend
4: there.
2: With him for a year.
0: He was a Bosnian soldier.
4: Yes.
0: Who came to this country. Why did he come to this country?
4: Because there was no work after the war, and his father came here.
0: All right.
4: And so.
0: And you've been dating.
2: Perhaps you've never seen ER, because he could be a very hot, a pediatrician.
4: Oh, I know. He saw the Luka guy, and he's
2: dreamboat.
4: He's like, he's not Bosnian, he's Croatian. You know? He's very
2: those pigs. I hate those pigs.
0: And you've been dating him for a year?
4: Just about.
0: All right.
1: Yeah. You know what I love about countries around the world? How they think we know there's a difference between El Salvadorians and Nicaraguans and Sandinistas. It's like, you're all Mexican. And you guys are all Russian, and that's all we know. And then there's the Jews and the blacks, and that's about it. The Asians.
2: And they're going to work their crap out.
1: It's funny, though, that the cultures think we think there's a difference between. We don't. I'm sorry.
0: I think it's more that
1: they're
0: acutely aware of the differences, and they're pissed off that we are not as well.
1: Right.
4: Yeah. I was like, didn't you all make that crappy Yugo car?
1: Yeah.
4: You know, and that's like all I know.
1: Well, listen, I like to line up some of these Bosnians.
2: You know, tell him the last time I checked, this is America, and he can get his ass out of this country if he's so proud of Bosnia. You can go back there tomorrow.
0: Kathy has become a little more right-wing since last time I met
1: really
0: her.
1: Yeah, she really is.
0: It's been since September 11th, in fact, since we last sat down.
2: Perhaps you've never heard of a song by a fellow called Lee Greenwood.
1: That's
2: okay?
1: Right.
2: You might want to check it out.
0: All right, Samantha, what are you calling about?
4: Well, such as being a soldier, he saw a lot of terrible things, and he's got a lot of, I guess it's probably post-traumatic stress reaction.
0: Yes.
4: And he has panic attacks, and he's, you know, he'll overreact to things. Early on in our relationship, he threatened suicide over a ridiculous, conversation we had. And I've been trying to get him to go to therapy.
0: Or maybe medication, if it's really a post-traumatic stress like that.
4: Well, he's very reticent because...
0: Here's what you tell him. He's suffering. It's affecting his life, his relationship, maybe even his productivity. And why does he have to suffer?
4: I'm sorry, my phone is being strange.
1: All right, but listen, just tell him you're going to break up with him unless he takes care of it. Well, why not? You want a guy killing himself?
0: It is kind of like addiction that you have to precipitate consequence if you're trying to shape their behavior to do something healthy for themselves.
1: Yeah.
0: And I agree with that somewhat. I wouldn't freak him out, but I would say, look, you've got to do something, give him an opportunity to make change.
2: Yeah. What if he came to see me at the Laugh Factory this Wednesday on Sunset?
0: He's in Chicago.
2: Shoot.
1: Yeah, he could fly out.
2: Usually that helps a lot of soldiers.
0: He might freak out on a plane, though.
1: And, I mean, Kathy has been entertaining the troops since high school, so...
2: In my way.
1: Yeah.
2: You know what I'm saying?
1: I know what you're saying.
2: Oh, hey.
1: John?
5: Hello?
1: You're 16. What's up?
5: Hey, what's up? Adam, Kathy, you guys are the funniest man and woman ever.
2: Right on!
1: Yeah.
2: Drew, not that funny.
5: Well, actually...
2: More medical.
5: I was going to say, Dr. Drew, I wish my father was like half the man you are, because you are just awesome.
1: It would be nice.
5: Yeah.
2: I wish my mother was half the man you are, Drew.
5: Yeah, well, I was wondering, my penis, it like has a curve. It curves upwards, so it's basically pointing back at me.
0: Is it like a long, slow curve, or is it sort of hockey puck at the tip?
5: It's...
1: Wait a minute, hockey stick.
2: Does
1: hockey
2: it go offsides?
5: What do you mean, does it go outside?
0: There's a cross.
2: Offsides. I was trying to act like I know sports.
1: Offsides is when you cross the blue balls.
0: it has a few icing calls, but no.
1: No icing. He iced the belly when he crossed the blue balls. All right.
5: Basically, it's like kind of in the middle. The hip, but it's kind of sloped.
0: All right. That's normal. Look, a certain amount of curvature is normal. You can try vitamin E about 800 units a day. Sometimes that helps it. If there's a sort of...
2: What? It'll straighten out a penis?
0: If there's a... I'll straighten you out.
2: Good Mr. God.
0: If there's a Peyronie's component to this, which is sort of a scarring on one side that pulls it over.
1: So wait a second. So when you have an erection, your penis bends up and almost touches your belly?
5: Basically, yeah.
1: How close to touching your belly?
5: At times it does.
1: And without any help from the hands?
5: Yeah.
1: When you're standing?
5: Yeah. But then sometimes it just goes to the side. But a lot of the time it does go up and touch.
1: Oh, wait.
2: That's a lot of vitamin E. That's all I'm saying.
1: Now, hold on.
2: Maybe some C as well.
1: First off, curving up and making contact
2: with
1: the
2: letter
1: belly.
2: O he's describing.
0: It's a backwards C, yeah.
1: Yeah. Or it's a capital D, depending on which way he's facing.
0: Yeah.
1: Okay, so... That's pretty heavy.
0: Yeah.
1: And then what's this other part about sometimes it does, and then other times it curves off
0: maybe
1: to the side?
0: Maybe it flops over. Maybe it kind of,
2: Maybe it's like a weather vane.
1: Hey, John.
5: Yeah.
1: What do you mean sometimes it goes another direction?
5: Like, it'll just kind of, like, I guess, not lean, but hang kind of to the right or something, instead of just going straight up to my belly.
0: Try the vitamin E. You don't want the operations to straighten it out, because the operations to straighten things out shorten.
1: Well, it also sounds like the base is, it's heading up at the base.
0: Right.
2: Maybe he just has,
0: cut that, the ligament to the penis.
2: Maybe he just has a big gut. Anyone think of that?
0: Ooh.
1: Interesting.
2: Maybe you should do a few sit-ups. Maybe your stomach just protrudes a lot because you have too many cheeseburgers.
5: No, it's not really that big.
2: Right.
1: Not true, Wimpy. All right. Good times. Yeah, some guys get an erection and the penis goes straight up.
0: Yeah.
1: Right?
0: Yeah.
1: Now, what can you do to rectify
0: you
1: that?
0: You can
1: rectify.
2: Hold it down?
1: Yeah.
0: The language just sounds funny somehow.
2: Put it in your own butt?
0: They can break the, they can cut the ligament there that holds it up.
1: But let me...
2: Ow, like a uvula?
0: Let me ask this.
1: True. How come when you're younger and you get an erection, your penis seems to stand up more, and then as you get older, it seems to straighten out more? Is that the weight of the penis?
0: No, I think it's just laxity. Everything
1: starts heading toward the ground?
2: Yes, could totally get a dick lift.
0: Really?
2: Yeah.
0: That's nice.
2: I had an eye job. A dick lift is nothing.
1: Well, I wouldn't mind a ball lift, actually. I don't need
0: Oh, my God. Yeah, you could use one of those.
1: Yeah.
0: No, really, Adam's
1: got a lot of ball on
2: you two ladies sitting around gossiping. I've had enough of it. Seriously. Let's all go to the spa.
0: Here it is, the suspensory ligament of the penis, right there.
1: Okay.
2: They're going to cut that?
1: More
2: Ouch.
1: Great radio for Drew. But, Drew.
0: Yeah.
2: By the way, is from 1973?
1: The
0: body hasn't changed much since then.
2: All right.
1: Yeah. Da Vinci drew that thing up, actually, several hundred years ago. But, Drew, when you get an erection as a kid, that penis stands up. This kid is 16 years old, John. I bet his penis, as the years wear on, will start straightening out and pointing forward.
0: Yes.
1: Yes?
0: Yes.
1: Yes.
0: Okay. This is from the Anatomical Chart Company, 1947.
2: Oh, good God. What? Just won the war.
1: Rebecca?
6: Hello?
1: Yeah, you're 18.
6: Yep.
1: What's up?
6: First off, I just want to say I think you guys do an amazing job, Dr. Drew. I think you've helped a lot of kids, and Adam, I think you're just the funniest guy ever.
1: Great, aww. Thanks.
6: And the reason I called was just because I wanted to congratulate Adam on getting married.
1: Thank you.
0: Mm-hmm. Shocking. Oh, that's it?
2: That's it?
1: Well, she said thanks. I mean,
0: hey, Rebecca. Oh,
1: that's fine. Right.
0: She doesn't want to hear
1: anything.
0: She
1: gave her congratulations.
2: I'm afraid to say anything.
0: Yeah.
1: Oh, well, we talked about it for 10 minutes at the top of the show. All she right. said congratulations.
0: Tony. Oh, yeah, really haven't gone into it the way Jimmy and I did last night.
1: Listen, first off, I'm sure you guys dedicated at least an hour and a half of the show to it last night.
2: But I barely got my shots in.
1: But number two, we started off the evening by dedicating a half hour to it. She called to say congratulations, so it's fine.
2: I really don't like to be yelled at.
1: Now I feel guilty. Oh, Rebecca? Yes, you were saying congratulations.
0: Anything else?
6: That's it.
2: All right. Oh,
1: well,
2: Adam!
1: Listen,
2: unbelievable.
1: Well, hold on. Don't say that's it.
0: And then
1: go, oh.
2: You have no room for human frailty in your world, do you?
0: No.
1: When somebody says, is there anything else? And you go, nope, that's it. Then that's don't it. Go, arr.
0: Okay, Tony, let's get
1: back. Now we got to go back again. Rebecca?
6: Yeah?
1: That's it. What?
6: Excuse me?
0: All right. Something else to say?
1: Now it's really over. One more time?
2: Yeah, come on.
0: Time. Just okay. Now it's comical.
1: Rebecca?
6: Yes?
1: Anything else?
6: No. Simply called it. I was amazed that you actually got married.
1: All right.
2: Like all right, there was some new amazement,
0: but she did
2: least.
0: That again. No, I was just
2: Right.
1: Our listeners like to deny whatever you ask them.
0: Yeah.
1: And then if they... This is the interesting thing about our listeners. They will deny whatever it is you say to them, even if they have a question, a follow-up, or they disagree, or they're going to say the same thing. So
2: let's do an experiment. I want to see how many listeners deny what they're calling about, you mean?
0: No. What will happen is I'll go, do you mean you feel X, Y, Z? No, I feel X, Y, Z.
2: Okay.
1: Yeah. Right. That's what makes everyone such. Now, Kathy wouldn't do that because she has such stellar improv training.
2: Yes, and.
1: Then not only
2: yes,
1: that,
2: yes,
1: but
2: and we move on.
0: Tony.
7: Yeah.
1: You're 39.
7: Yeah.
1: What's up?
7: I'm setting you guys straight on the pronunciation of clitoris.
1: Mm-hmm. All right.
7: Listen, when you look at a dictionary, sometimes it will have a couple of pronunciations listed.
0: Yes.
7: The first is always preferred.
0: Oh, interesting.
2: Nice.
7: And in the New World, Webster's New World Dictionary.
0: Yeah, clitoris is the first one.
7: Clitoris is the first, but here's the thing that Kathy might be interested in, because she mentioned it earlier.
2: And I have one.
7: The secondary pronunciation is clitoris.
2: Get out of here. You're making that up.
7: That's because the English word comes from a Greek word originally, clitoris, K-L-E-I-T-O.
3: Whatever.
0: Wait a minute.
2: No, I didn't say
1: Drew's got the dictionary open to clit.
2: We're throwing down with your clitoris bit.
1: Yeah, he doesn't see the clitoris.
2: Would you like to come see me at the Laugh Factory this Wednesday night?
1: You'll laugh your clitoris off.
7: Do I get to see your clitoris?
2: Yeah, every show. My clockwork.
0: This clitoris, though.
1: If you sit up front, Kathy oftentimes doesn't wear panties.
2: Right.
1: And when she gets rolling...
2: Best clitoris in town.
1: She does this Courtney Love thing where she puts her leg up on the front table.
2: Anything to hide my heroin scars.
1: And really gets going on it. And
2: yeah.
1: You should be able to see it at that point, Tony.
2: That's my hook.
0: A small organ of the anterior or ventral part of the vulva, homologous to the penis.
1: Homologous?
0: Good times.
1: All right. Now, is that clitoris or clitoris?
0: It's both. Well, this one said clitoris as the first.
2: Does it have any clitoris at all?
0: No.
2: Okay.
1: But let me say this, too. Don't certain words evolve and then move back? And
0: yes.
1: They move around a little bit.
0: Yes,
1: as a doctor, you know this.
2: You mean like Uranus?
1: Yes.
2: Right.
1: And
2: when I was a kid, it was Uranus.
0: Listen, there's a thing in medicine where each successive generation of physicians need to invent their own pronunciations.
1: Right.
0: When I was in medical school, there was people calling nomenclature.
2: What is that?
0: Skeletal.
2: Nomenclature.
1: Save some babies. Yeah. Nomenclature is like the name.
0: Words. The names for.
2: Oh, okay.
1: Yeah, they do this with the Cannes Film Festival and the Cannes Film Festival.
0: Beijing.
1: Yes, and they do it with Hiroshima and Hiroshima.
2: Hiroshima, right.
1: Yeah, it just evolves. That's right. Whatever we're doing will be wrong, and then someone will be able to correct
2: Laugh Factory on Wednesday, Laugh Factory on Wednesday. Fellas, I'm here to sell tickets.
1: That's right. Well, let's take a little break. Kathy Griffin, our guest tonight, one of the top 100 female comedians currently.
2: Oh, that's
1: working.
2: Real nice. Top 100.
1: I didn't. I didn't say, though. You could have been number one.
2: But?
1: I'm just saying, maybe you are. You're definitely in the top 100. Maybe one, maybe two.
2: Suck my white balls.
0: Ooh.
2: Exactly. Who was that? Vitamin C?
1: That was Kennedy. That was number that was number 184.
0: Oh.
1: We'll take a little break. We'll be right back. Loveline. I'm Adam Carolla. That is Dr. Drew. Phone number 1-800-LOVE-191.
0: A little lighthearted romp during the break with Kathy.
1: Yeah.
0: Nice.
1: Kathy Griffin here, everybody, telling tales out of school at the Laugh Factory, 8 o'clock Wednesday nights, and extended for a fifth straight year. Month.
2: Fifth straight month.
1: The point is the woman can do no wrong.
2: Right.
1: She opens her mouth and...
2: Funny comes out.
1: Sputum mixed with egg.
0: Sputum. Wait, we got to look at the pronunciation here.
1: Sputum or sputum?
0: Sputum.
1: Mixed with velvet and gold comes dripping off of her tongue.
2: Nice.
1: Yeah.
2: Nice.
1: All right. Now, Drew was telling me during the break that the Anti-Defamation League called him and was busting the chops. About me. Which Anti-Defamation League?
0: I know,
1: is there a few of them?
0: He was coming through New York, so I didn't. But I was lining up a conversation with
1: him. Does everybody have one?
0: I don't know.
2: Mm-hmm.
0: Or do they?
2: I think the hijackers have one.
1: Yeah.
2: The 19 hijackers feel that they're being unfairly profiled.
1: Right.
2: Posthumously.
0: Nice.
1: And is Anti-Defamation mean...
0: I thought it was
1: that
0: sort of
1: just Jews, or is it all... Does everyone have one?
2: Oh, everybody has one.
0: Really?
1: Every group has one?
2: Oh, yeah. Absolutely.
1: No. And why were they bothering you, Drew?
0: Because of some of your spurious and lighthearted comments.
1: Right.
2: That are clearly in jest.
1: Yeah. Yeah. Well, not really. Not
2: and,
1: totally.
2: And yet speak the truth.
0: And I said, well, what Adam says is that he wishes that excessive religiosity would be looked at as a mental illness.
1: Yes.
8: No, not
0: and
8: right.
0: I said,
8: yes,
0: that I think he'd say he meant to say.
2: Oh, yeah.
0: Yeah.
1: Oh, yes.
0: But he doesn't just mean seeing God and speaking to God, which is obviously mental.
2: Killing people because they don't see...
0: More in that order,
2: ...the God or Allah that you do.
0: Right.
1: But
0: listen,
1: and as I've said on the show, the Jews are nuts, the Arabs are nuts, the born-again Christians are nuts, the Jehovah's are nuts.
2: Mm-hmm.
1: They're all nuts.
2: Catholics not doing so well.
0: And I believe...
1: They're all nuts.
0: I believe...
1: Here's all I wish. People would stop having the reverence for religion that we've shown over the years in this country. You guys are nut jobs, and you get no respect from me.
2: Right, cut the crap.
1: Yeah, you know.
2: I don't want to be, you know what, I was raised Catholic, I'm really tired of hearing, to accuse a priest of child molestation is a horrible accusation. No, it's a horrible crime.
0: Yes.
2: And they're doing it. So let's cut the crap, and let's not act like the Catholics aren't a bunch of child molesters, because they are.
1: Right.
2: I'm Catholic, I know the drill, we all do, we all knew that priest.
0: But you got to have...
2: I know a lot of them do good work, but they're not all perfect.
0: You have to protect the sacred for people, though. Humans
1: not me.
2: No, I don't have a sacred.
0: Neither of you do. I understand.
1: Yeah,
0: but I think you need to be willing, because sacred is how people contain violence and all kinds of things.
2: No, I disagree. Sacred is the umbrella that they commit violence under.
1: What percentage of inmates who are in for violent crimes are atheists?
2: Right. None.
1: What percentage?
2: None.
1: Yeah, 5%. 3%. It's a lot lower than 50%. So what is, we're not going off on this jag, we're going back to the phones, but here's all I'm saying. The excuse that smart people use, and they don't say stupid people, but this is what they're saying. Stupid people, it's good to have religion for idiots because it contains them from being violent. We say this, and everyone nods their head and goes, yeah, you're right. But you know what? I don't think so. I don't know that many violent atheists, and in prison, I don't think there's that many violent atheists. Certain religions.
2: By the way, that's not such a horrible indictment to be atheist. I have no problem with atheists. I don't care if you believe in God. Just please stop trying to kill me. That's what I have to say to all the religions. Stop trying to kill me.
1: I don't like it. There you go, Kate.
3: Yeah.
1: Yes, and we should stop respecting all these cornball religions and look at it as a mental
2: disorder.
1: Mental disorders. Yeah. Well, they are. Absolutely. Kate, go ahead. 19.
8: Yeah, hi. I just want to say I'm totally into all you guys and stuff, but, all right, my problem is, I had kind of a weird childhood, I guess, but I turned out relatively normal, you know? But I've been with...
0: What happened during your childhood?
8: Well, you know, it's pretty normal. My parents, got divorced when I was 5, and I was pretty close to both of them, and then my dad died when I was 10, and, I kind of didn't get over it for a long time, and I think I might still be in denial, but,
0: What did he die from?
8: Cancer.
0: Okay.
1: And your mom did what at 5? She died, too? Or
0: divorced.
8: Oh,
0: divorced.
8: No, they were just divorced.
1: Oh, okay.
0: Was there any alcoholism in your family?
8: My grandfather was an alcoholic,
1: All right. All right.
8: So on my mom's side.
0: Go ahead. Keep going.
8: But
0: his dad was an alcoholic.
1: Right.
8: So, my dad kind of was into drugs, but just pot.
0: There you go.
8: Stuff,
0: see.
1: All right.
8: Okay. But anyway, so I've been with this boy now. He's 23 and I'm 19. I've been with him for about a year, and he has had a problem with heroin for about, I guess, off and on, not straight through, but off and on for about 5 years.
0: Just like dad, gotta find an addict like dad.
1: And your mom found an addict like her dad.
0: Right. That's how it works.
8: Okay, I understand.
1: Okay.
8: But, the group of people that I hung out with, they got into heroin and stuff, and I was always the anti-person, you know, I was this is stupid, you know, I got away from it for a while, and then...
1: All right, now you're into heroin?
8: Yeah, but it hasn't been for very long, and I really want to quit, and it was dumb. I just, I did it once, and, you know, I was wow, this is cool. It's not going to happen to me, you know, I'm going to quit, you know, blah, blah, blah.
1: I knew she was into heroin because she goes, I was always the one telling people not to do heroin, which is all right, so you're strung out right now?
2: I know, and then she goes, I was the stupid one.
1: I always
2: the stupid one not doing heroin.
1: You know what, though? You know what you never hear? You never hear. I was always the one telling everyone not to do heroin. And I'm still that one.
2: Right.
1: Don't do heroin.
2: Right.
1: Never works. That's right up there with I'd like to help. You're getting no help.
0: Right. I'd like to help, but.
1: But. Okay. So that is, where is that, Kate up there? All right. Kate, what are you doing? Are you smoking it? You shooting it?
8: No, I shoot it.
2: Right. Oh.
0: So, Kate, once
1: easy,
0: you.
1: Easy, Kathy.
2: I can't even. Oh, so depressing.
0: Once you get to this point, the biological changes in your brain from this drug require extensive treatment.
8: Right.
0: And even then, unless you are very motivated, the probability of you getting sober is not that good. And if you don't get sober, your probability of living to 40 is almost nil.
8: Right.
0: So
8: yeah, see, I mean, I was so anti, like, I even went...
0: All right, but it doesn't matter anymore, Kate. Kate, you're in.
9: Well, hold on. Let her finish what she's saying about not wanting to do heroin 18 months ago. It's very relevant. Go ahead, Kate.
8: All I was saying is, like, I used to be, like, so against it and everything. Like, I, you know, read up on it in my senior year. Like, I totally did this whole, like, don't do drugs.
0: You know what? There's an I hear there's an incongruity in your sense of who you are and what you're doing now. But you found someone like Dad. You love him very much. He reeled you in. You ended up using, and now you're a heroin addict. You can't maintain denial about that.
9: Plus, protesting is its own form of momentum.
0: And denial. And you've got to deal with this.
9: I just mean, I'd rather have a kid who didn't talk that much about heroin his senior year instead of the one who was writing papers on it.
2: Researching, et cetera.
9: Right. Yeah, it's always, ironically...
0: The one.
9: Yeah, it's like we were talking about with the priest doing the molestation, you know?
2: Yeah.
9: I'd rather have a person that just had a good, healthy disdain for kids instead of really...
2: wanting to just completely damage and kill their souls.
9: Really wanting to... Well...
0: This is akin to the guys that can't stand to be around gay males.
2: Okay.
9: There's this part...
2: And next thing you know, they're at one of my shows at the Laugh Factory.
9: There's this part, yes, they've joined the gay posse, the pink mafia. There's a part about people protesting too much. And when they protest too much, you got to worry about it. And she protested a lot about heroin early on.
2: Heroin.
9: But she's got to get some help.
2: Give her hope, Drew. Come on. Give her some hope.
0: The deal with heroin is it's a completely treatable illness, but you've got to put your mind to it. You have to focus on it, and you're going to need to focus on it for 6 months. And it's going to have to be something you have daily connection with because the treatment takes years.
9: All right, Speedy. Heather?
10: Yes?
9: You're 34?
10: Yes.
9: What's up?
10: Well, actually, I heard when I was on hold, I heard you guys talking about atheists in prison for, I don't know, did you say it was for murder or?
9: Yeah, violent crimes.
10: So I was just going to say, I don't know if, this has nothing to do with my question, but I just would wonder if usually people who are atheists probably are thinkers and they have a reason for being an atheist, whereas a lot of people who are religious are
2: blind face.
9: Yes, I'm sure no one will ever do this study, but the average IQ of the atheist is much higher than the basic religious nut job.
2: It has to be.
9: Of course.
2: It has to be.
9: They exercise their brain.
2: Stop the BS. It has to be.
10: But what I'm saying is, so yes, I can see a direct correlation with that, but I don't know if the people who are all mindless morons who are religious would automatically make them commit crimes, you know what I mean?
9: It doesn't make them commit crimes. Here's what it does. It gives them an easy out because they can always repent or they can do it in the name of whoever.
2: It's like the Christians that want to blow up the...
9: abortion
2: the clinic.
9: Clinics.
2: Right.
9: Yeah, they can do it in the name of whoever. It's all misguided. And here's the other thing, too. All I'm saying is that everyone's spurious argument about how this world would just turn into a violent mess is if everyone was atheist is wrong.
2: That's crazy.
9: Everyone uses that, and Drew does too, but that's just a white man telling the brown man how to think. Yes, you worship your false idol, and I'll go up to my home in Beverly Hills and laugh all the way.
2: But in many third world Muslim countries, you know this is true, those schools are purely for indoctrination. Those madrasas are teaching one thing. Hate the Jews. That's it.
9: That's right. Hate the female.
2: And they can say they're teaching the Quran and they're keeping the kids off the street, but, you know, we all know what they're teaching the madrasas.
9: But we got to respect every religion, no matter how nutty.
2: Really? Then let's all go live in Karachi for a week and see how that goes. I bet that's a real treat.
9: Heather.
10: I know, but I've got...
9: You got Kathy going, baby.
10: I know. It just seems like, you know, no matter what, you're always going to have people who are evil, whether you have a godless... You know, whether it's completely secular or whether it's religious or whatever. I mean, there's just people are evil. So I'm pretty fatalistic when it comes to that. So
9: anyway, probably true.
2: I guess no one wants to do my worldwide hug circle. I guess that's out. Great.
0: Hands across the world.
2: Yes, thank you.
10: I have to ask my question because I'm in the grocery store and I don't want anybody to walk by me while I ask.
2: Will you give me some Twinkies?
0: Okay, quick. Go.
10: I've been married for 13 years and I have never really been able to have an orgasm without a vibrator. My husband is extremely cool about it, but I just feel like, anyway, I just got rid of it because I feel like it's just an act, like mutual masturbation, and I just hate it. And so I really want to be able to climax without that, but I can't. And
0: during intercourse?
10: Yes.
2: What about not intercourse?
10: Well, actually, no, I'm anything.
2: Okay.
11: Like, whether it's, you know, petting or, you know, him cuddling with or whatever you want. I mean, I can't. And so I'm on antidepressants.
9: I'm just picturing the guys, like, one aisle over, eyeballing a Salisbury steak, and holy Christ, I just hear the word cunnilingus come from aisle 19. Honey, that's a type of cheese.
2: Oh, pick up in produce.
9: She said Havarti.
11: Anyway, and I'm on antidepressants, and so that also further,
9: yep. Yep, that hampers you.
0: What are you taking?
11: I'm Zoloft and Wellbutrin. My psychiatrist gave me Wellbutrin to counteract the frigidity that comes with Zoloft.
0: Yeah.
11: And it does help.
0: Yeah, good.
11: But it's just really hard to, I mean, it's really hard to climax.
9: All right, well, hold on, baby. You smoke any weed?
11: No, I don't. I don't even drink.
9: You're too high strung.
0: Oh,
11: well, that's why I'm on antidepressants, man.
9: I know, but have a little hoot. Little hooch, little hit of the weed.
11: Chill out.
9: No, you're wound up.
0: It's just three children.
2: She doesn't want to smoke pot in front of her kids, Adam.
9: I didn't say go into the triplets' room and blow a blunt. Just go out on the porch and do it after they go to bed.
11: Besides, I'm an engineer. I'm a student, and I can't.
9: You're wound.
11: It's against the law, and I wouldn't do that. So.
9: Yeah, you're
2: wound. What if she gets arrested?
9: You're wound way too tight, Heather.
11: I don't believe you. You want me to talk to Dr. Drew?
2: Adam, stop talking, seriously.
9: No, Drew. She's wound tight, this one.
0: Yes, she
9: and
0: is.
9: She's having difficulty with her orgasm because she's sort of wound tight.
0: Yeah, now, but what's even sort of more peculiar, though, is that she's not having a good enough orgasm. You know what I mean? It's like, it's artificial. It's like I'm masturbating. She's putting all these judgments on her.
9: She's up in her head way too much.
0: That's true.
9: Way too much.
2: And not enough down in her vibrator.
9: And look, people.
2: And her clitoris.
9: People say, you know, ironically, the ones who need to have a little nip of the wine and a little toke of the weed every once in a while are the ones who are dead set against it. The ones who don't need it are the ones who do it all the time. But she could use a glass of red wine before she headed into the bedroom. She's wound too tight. She's up in her head. She's got to relax a little bit.
0: Those are two different things. Being up in one's head and not connected with your feelings is one thing that she's got, and she's also anxious.
9: Yeah.
0: Very anxious.
9: I'm telling you.
0: But she orgasms. It's not, you know, she's...
9: Okay. Right. Relax. Have a glass of red wine and see what happens. Yeah. Take a jacuzzi and then have a glass of red wine.
2: You sound like someone from the real world,
0: and
2: Vegas.
0: She may need to change her medication. Cerazone or maybe Wellbutrin by itself or what's the other one?
2: Dexatrim?
0: Remeron. Those three. Cerazone, Remeron, Wellbutrin will not suppress orgasmic function.
9: All right. Let's take ourselves a little break. Kathy Griffin here tonight over at the Laugh Factory all November.
2: Wednesdays. Yes.
9: 8 o'clock.
2: And this month.
9: World famous Laugh Factory right there on the Sunset Strip. We'll take a quick break. We'll be right back. Hey, everybody. Loveline. I'm Adam. That's Dr. Drew. Dear, dear, dear friend, Kathy Griffin is here tonight. She's going to be at the Laugh Factory every Wednesday night at 8 o'clock from this point on.
2: And I brought Drew a book tonight, because I know Adam doesn't read, but Drew likes a good book.
0: Yeah, it's nice.
2: Screening Party, written by a friend of mine, Dennis Hensley. It's a very funny book.
9: Mm-hmm.
2: I think the kids out there should read. I really do. I said it.
9: Yeah.
2: Sure, they might have a throbbing clitoris, but they can still read a book now and again.
9: And what's the book about?
2: Oh, it's actually really funny. It's a bunch of people sit around and trash movies like Glitter and Flashdance and movies that are fun to make fun of. And it's just funny comments and funniness.
9: All right. Sounds gay to me.
2: It's written by a gay guy. Yes. Yeah. You know what?
9: Straight guy would never think to do that.
2: It is fun and campy.
9: I know. It's
2: the gays like their camp. And just let them have it, for God's sake.
9: The gays, because they don't have kids, have to figure out ways to entertain themselves.
2: It's kitsch, camp, and fabulousness.
9: Right. That's great. hey, they do what I would do. They just get around with a bunch of guys and make fun of stuff. Yeah.
2: Right.
9: Lamar?
12: Yeah.
9: You're 14?
12: Yeah.
9: You want to know if your friends... If you and your friend should comfort another friend they think is gay?
12: Confront. Yeah, we think one of our friends is gay.
0: A female friend?
12: No.
0: Well, why don't you support him?
2: That's weird, because I think one of my friends might be gay.
9: You should suspect one of them being straight.
2: I bet 100,000 of my friends might be gay.
9: Yeah.
2: I don't know how to deal with it.
0: What do you mean confront?
12: Like, we want to ask him if he's gay, and we don't really mind him not telling us. We just want him to feel comfortable.
0: Oh, yeah. Well, why don't you take him aside? And just ask him some open-ended questions.
12: Because I don't want to embarrass him, and I don't want
0: to... Yeah, well, don't do it in front of other people. Do it with
2: just
0: you.
2: Just get him a Bette Midler CD and listen to it with him and see
9: Hold
2: if he cries.
9: Hold on a second. Drew, do you think it's wise to ask a potentially gay man some open-ended questions? Okay. I think you're asking for trouble once you open
0: you're
9: it.
0: You're asking at him?
9: Ass king.
2: You know, real mature. From a guy who just got married.
9: K-I-N-G, the ass kings. All right. Lamar?
12: Yeah.
9: Do you really need to know?
2: Well, what do you think? What are his telltale signs? I'll be able to tell you in 20 seconds.
9: You get it?
2: Okay, you know what, you guys? How old are you?
0: Don't put you guys in the... No, not 12, you guys.
2: 12 and a half?
9: Adam. Yeah, ass king, telltale,
2: real
9: and
2: nice.
9: Open-ended.
2: All right, why do you think he's gay?
12: The way he acts, the way he talks, the people he's attracted to.
2: Gay.
9: Okay.
2: I'll tell you right now.
9: Look,
2: any guy that has a way he talks, gay. Come on.
9: I'll tell you what you can do. You can pull him aside and you can say, you know what? Whatever you want to talk about, you can tell me about whoever you are.
0: Yeah,
9: that's fine with
0: me. Do you want to date anybody? What do you think?
2: Maybe rent Crossroads on video with Britney Spears and watch it. And well, that's what I do with my gays.
0: Oh.
2: We watch campy movies and we make comments.
0: Oh.
2: What's the problem?
9: No, I'm with you. I'm with you on that. I had a funny conversation with one of my gay friends at my wedding on Wednesday night, which is, it's tough to make fun of the gays to the gays.
2: What?
9: Yeah, I mean.
2: Those aren't my gays.
9: He was, I got one of those new Mini Coopers, you know, and he was looking at it, and he was like, you know, this is the new gay mobile. It has replaced the Miata. And I said, yeah, well, I know, but this is the supercharged S version, and that in no way
2: you butched
9: is
2: it
9: gay.
2: Up.
9: Yeah, I tried to butch it up.
2: Right.
9: You know, I put a tint on the window.
2: Sure.
9: I got the Playboy air freshener.
2: Not gay.
9: Right. Okay. Right. And the guys, but here's the whole thing. I was like trying to explain to him that, yeah, I know Jimmy, he emailed me the article about how the Mini's the new gay mobile, and everyone's making fun of him, and I realize he's gay. So you can't say everyone's making fun of you too much because he's gay, and isn't that like the Pope-mobile to the Pope?
0: Yeah.
9: It's like if the Pope was standing there, could I make fun of the Pope-mobile?
0: Yeah.
9: Oh,
0: you could? Would, yeah.
9: All right.
0: Would.
9: All right. Howard?
13: Yeah?
9: You're 16?
13: Yeah, I'm 16.
9: Mm-hmm.
13: Hey, I got ass hair like you.
9: Yeah.
2: Right on.
13: Oh, yeah.
9: Yeah.
13: Except, guess what? There's a little bit of a little hint behind the story is that I shaved it off.
9: You sound very proud of yourself.
2: Do you shave your ass hair, Adam?
13: I'm very proud of myself. Yeah, you know what I did today? Yeah. I mooned everybody I knew.
0: Howard, you are scaring me.
13: It was brilliant.
9: All right.
14: Boy.
9: I don't want to get into it with him.
2: Maybe he wants to congratulate you on your wedding, like Rebecca.
9: He's a little too full of his own ass.
2: Okay.
9: Let's just keep going here. Ass king.
0: Oh, wait, time for break.
9: Shut up. Christina?
15: Uh-huh.
9: 21?
15: Yep.
9: You had a son 9 months ago.
15: Right.
9: And sex with husband has stopped.
15: Pretty much.
9: You're still horny. He doesn't want to give it to you. Yes?
15: I wish that's how it was.
0: Oh, you don't want to have sex either?
15: No, actually, I think that, yeah, he's pretty much all for it. I mean, I guess he's kind of losing interest just because he feels he gets rejected a lot.
0: Right.
15: But,
0: and that's you.
15: Yeah, I mean, I'm pretty sure it's just me. I absolutely do not want to. I mean, I don't know. Some nights, I guess I want to. I don't know if it's like a control thing.
0: No. Are you still breastfeeding?
15: Yeah, I am.
0: Are you on any medications or anything?
15: No, I'm not.
0: All right. Well, very commonly, and particularly when people are breastfeeding for up to the first year after a delivery, women are shut down biologically. And oftentimes you have to sort of kickstart things with hormones, like birth control pills, that kind of thing. We'll get it going again. But you've just been through a dramatic biological change with this pregnancy, and it leaves your body in sort of a letdown. Sometimes it can be severe and associated with a bad depression, and very commonly it's associated with a drop in libido. So it's a biological thing and needs to be addressed accordingly.
15: So do you know of anything like natural that I can take?
0: There isn't.
2: How about a Hando?
0: There isn't. Talk to your gynecologist about this.
2: Shut him up.
9: Nothing natural works is the problem.
0: Well, if it works.
2: Why don't you suggest she tries heroin to loosen herself up, Adam?
0: If it works, it has to be in high enough concentration that it's pharmacologic anyway, so now you're back in the drug realm.
9: Right. Well, everything. I mean, this whole, we always get into it, but as Drew says. There's a weed you can smoke that'll make you hallucinate. There's leaves you can eat that'll kill you.
0: Yep.
9: And every drug is based on some plant anyway.
0: Yep.
9: So what's the big deal?
0: Right.
9: All right, let's take a break. Kathy Griffin here. We'll be right back.

0: Buddy Loveline. I'm Adam. That's Drew. Phone number 1-800-LOVE-191. Kathy Griffin, our guest tonight. Kathy can be found at the Laugh Factory out here on the beginning of the Sunset Strip on 8 o'clock on Wednesday nights. I won't say on again. And this is going on for, for quite some time. Matt?
1: Yeah?
0: You're 15?
1: Yeah, I'm from Woolacheek, and I was just wondering, I have a question for a lady over there.
0: Mm-hmm.
1: What night is amateur night at the Laugh Factory?
0: Wednesday nights, 8 o'clock.
2: Real nice. I'm the MC. No, I think open mic night is Mondays, but I'm not positive, but I think it is.
0: Yeah. Did he really want to know?
2: I guess so.
0: Drew didn't care. Those open mic nights are a disaster.
2: Brutal.
0: They're always run by some pissed off comic who's not getting enough stage time, and he's finally found someone who's less funny than he is.
2: To brutalize?
0: Yeah, and These are the 22 idiots that showed up to get the 10 spots, and he starts yelling at them. And when the picture of Eddie Cantor lights up, you tell your best joke, and you get off the stage. Not a long-winded story. And listen, people, don't end on a downer. No one wants a downer. Tell a joke and then get off
2: Comedy
0: the stage.
2: Comes in threes.
0: Get back to your crappy job and your fat wife in the valley. All right, now everyone, put their name in a hat. Fat Stew's going to pick them out. There'll be 15 of you. They'll be in the order they're picked, all right? And if Pauly Shore comes up here and wants
2: you're
0: to rip
2: out,
0: for 45
2: Pauly's
0: minutes.
2: Doing 50.
0: Yeah, Pauly's up there. Pauly's got a peachy folder full of stone doodlings, and he wants to kill some time. And then the regulars are coming on. Oh, it's a disaster.
2: Yeah.
0: A pox on all you idiots. Mm-hmm. And kiss my hairy ass, you losers. Have fun in your little crappy clubs.
2: Wow.
0: I laugh at you, you pussies. Brett?
3: Yeah?
0: I hate those idiots.
4: What's up, Brett?
0: You're 17.
3: Hey, what's up, Adam?
0: Hold on a second.
2: Okay.
0: You know, guys, I don't like? I don't like the people that kick people that are down.
4: Yes.
0: There's nothing better than abusing a celebrity or a dignitary or something like that, or a rich guy. I'm all for that, except for me, literally millionaire. Don't need abuse. But what about the people that bully the people that are down? You know, the people that run the scams off old people that don't have any money, the ones that steal people's, like, welfare checks, the comedians that are kicking the crap out of all these other poor little
2: nervous
0: stand-ups.
2: How about when you watch Dateline and they show the old people's home and the nurse is, like, beating someone up with Alzheimer's? Oh, that's why I want to just get a gun and kill people.
0: Right.
2: I really think I could do it.
0: Right. Abusing the strong and the rich and the fit is
2: fine.
0: One thing.
2: I'm all for it.
0: But beating up on people that are down, I can't stand that.
2: Wrong.
0: Oh, those open mic people, that's all they did.
2: Yeah.
0: Brett?
3: Yeah, hey, Adam, what's up?
0: Hey, buddy, 17.
3: Yeah, okay, I have a question. Okay, when I masturbate, I go to climax and then I stop. And I do that for about an hour, you know, for like longer pleasure and stuff.
0: What city did you say he went to when he masturbated?
4: Santa Barbara.
2: No, he said for an hour.
4: He likes to bring himself to the edge and then back off.
0: Oh, I thought he said climax. Okay.
3: Yeah. And a friend of mine told me that's bad because, like, she said, like, it goes back to the testicle and it gives you, like, balls or something like that.
4: It could explode, yes.
0: Mm-hmm.
2: Oh. What?
4: No, of course not. Your testicles...
2: Don't light a match in the area for 1 hour.
4: Nothing goes... The testes basically do not even have fluid in them. They just produce sperm and move them out into the prostate area where the fluid is manufactured and stored in the seminal vesicles, okay? So nothing goes backwards into your testing, okay?
3: Okay, is there any harm to it?
4: It can be irritating to your prostate, that's about it.
2: Could it go back in your stomach and make you barf?
4: No.
2: Okay, good.
3: Hasn't happened.
2: What?
3: Hasn't happened to me,
2: okay,
3: I don't
2: sweet.
3: Know.
0: You're all right, Brett. You're good there, buddy.
2: Could it go to your rectum and you could poop it?
0: Yes.
2: Okay.
4: Kathy, hi, this is Kathy. I'm from West Hollywood.
0: She's got a lot of questions. But do you really have an hour to do this? I guess so. I guess when you're 17.
2: I don't know any guy that jerks off for an hour. That's a commitment. That's a major commitment.
4: If you added up Adam's time during the day, he probably put in a good hour.
0: Well, hold on. I can do it right now. 15. What's 6 15s? That's an hour. That's an hour and a half.
2: Wow.
0: Plus sponge off time. Mm-hmm. Yeah, I could be at 2 hours.
4: Yeah.
0: Sure.
4: Screwing out the VCR and backward and forward, find the right spot.
0: Mm-hmm. Oh, yeah. And then fast forwarding from whatever spot I left off so no one knows where I'm at.
2: Thank you, TiVo.
0: Yeah. Tina?
5: Yes?
0: You're 21?
5: Yeah.
0: What's up?
5: Well, I have a kind of a really bad attraction. I have a strong attraction to older men. Ever since I was 18, I always dated men that were about 10, 12, 13 years older than I was.
0: Mm-hmm.
5: And my mother is constantly down on me and constantly just, you know, just on my case about it and just making me feel bad.
4: Watch how I get this history. What does your father say about this?
5: My father never was around.
4: Oh, shocking.
0: Right. Why? Why is that shocking, Drew?
4: Because
0: she dates the older guys.
4: Right.
0: Yeah. Yep, there's where the attraction comes from, Tina.
5: Just because my father is gone?
0: Yeah. When did he cut out?
5: He left when I was two, and he just kept coming back like every 6 months, you know?
4: Mm-hmm. Yeah, how torturous.
0: And where is he now, Florida?
5: No, he's somewhere in the Midwest. He lives on the streets.
0: Oh, he lives on the streets.
4: Very nice. Well, what are the guys like that you're hooking up with?
5: Well, some of them are really nice.
0: Midwestern,
5: you know?
0: Drifter.
4: And those are the ones you reject?
5: Some of them I do reject, but...
4: Yeah, you gotta have the guys that are kind of movers and shakers and drink a little bit.
5: I've had a couple guys stalk me, though.
4: That's good.
0: Yeah. All right. Well, look, you need some chaos. You're sort of running on some energy that you got early in life. Do you want to stop doing it?
5: Well, I just want to be able to keep the ones that are good for me, you know?
4: Probably none of them.
0: You're not going to be all that attracted to the ones that are good for
4: right.
0: you.
4: Right. You're going to have to go for guys that aren't so exciting and attractive for you.
2: I don't think the stalking is cute or folksy.
4: Or that it means...
2: Stalking sucks. It looks good on paper and in movies, like when Christian Slater stalks you in Bed of Roses. Adam,
0: right.
2: You know what I'm talking about. It's one of
0: right.
2: your favorites.
0: Yeah. Folksy.
2: Then it's really... No, but she's like, sometimes they stalk me. Yeah. Like, you might as well say, it's really cool. And then they come and stab you. So the stalkers can turn real bad real fast.
0: That's right.
4: Well, it doesn't mean that they really like me and that they're so committed.
2: Right, but it's like exciting. You know what I mean? If you're a young, immature girl, at first it's exciting. And then you're at the precinct with a shiner.
0: That's right. Do you know what a shiner is?
2: I know.
0: Tina?
2: I'm sorry. Sometimes I think it's 1945.
0: let me ask you. Do you know what a shiner is?
2: You
0: Tina?
2: Gals with your stockings with the seam in the back.
0: Yeah.
2: Great gams, though, honey.
0: When a fella hits a dame with some brass knuckles, it produces a shiner. Right? I mean, 22 skidoo, right, fellas?
5: Yeah. Well, I don't want to, stop dating older.
0: That's when you've got to take it on the lam.
4: Well, try going for guys that aren't so exciting or that you aren't that attracted to. The ones that are the one. Listen to that little voice in your head that says, "No, not that kind of the guy again." Oh no, I can tell. But he's so great. He's so cute. Blah blah blah. The first voice, the little voice, the quiet one, the one that you can barely hear. Listen to that one more clearly, okay?
0: All right. Maybe Kathy wants to do more dialogue from the Sting movie.
2: I have very little patience for girls that think nice guys are boring. That is such a horrible trap. And then the other thing is when I talk to women my age, mid to late 20s, who describe a guy, and the first thing they describe, you son of a bitch, and the first thing they describe is the way he looks. He's really cute.
0: Right.
2: Who cares? Who is going out with someone because of the way they look? That is so stupid. You're going to miss out on...
0: The way they smell.
2: Yes, a nice smelling man. There's nothing like it.
0: Well,
2: you know what I'm talking about.
0: Yeah, it's nice to be physically attracted to a guy.
2: Fine, but what I'm saying is it shouldn't be the number one criteria. And also, I know a lot of women think nice guys are boring. He's nice, and that's boring. I want a guy who's exciting, who's in a band.
0: Right.
2: No more guys in bands, okay? No more guys with Casios. No more guys that have rehearsal.
0: Oh, if any of the band guys are listening, Kathy does not speak for me.
2: You love a guy in a band?
0: Well, I like guys in bands, yes, plural.
2: You're not dating any.
0: I was watching the...
2: They never have an IRA account. They never have a 401k.
0: I was watching the Tani Katane E. True story last night.
2: That's a good one. She's good and bloated at this point.
0: Ooh!
2: You can stick a hat pin in her. She'll fly around the room.
0: Tani, she did a few TV shows like America's Funniest Videos, and she did all those White Snake videos, and you saw her. She was Tom Hanks' girlfriend in Bachelor Party. But here's the part that cracks me up. Now that she's 40 and bloated, she's going to make a... Don't count her out. You know, she's going to get her career back on track. And my feeling, as I'm yelling at the TV set, I'm yelling, your career back on track was... Your career was being 25. That's your career. Mm-hmm. Your career is looking hot.
2: Right.
0: You made some money. You dated some rock stars. You had some kicks. But what is that going to get it back on track kind of thing? There's nothing to get back on track.
2: She's thinking maybe she's the new host, Blind Date.
4: You've got Anna Nicole that's a model yourself after there. Right?
2: Yeah, that's true. There's a new role model out there, ladies.
0: I was saying it's akin to a 45-year-old athlete saying, I'm going to get my career back on track.
2: I'm getting back in the ring.
0: Yeah, I'm getting back. I am going back on the field.
4: I would bet that when she or people, you know, with that kind of history are speaking, they're not talking about the same career. Even the athlete would be thinking about coaching or something like that, you know?
0: Right, but the career was based solely on on your aesthetics, and those are quickly leaving.
2: I think she's going to find Jesus real fast.
0: Yeah, and I like the ones who don't think it's fair either. I dated every rock star in the world, lived off of champagne and Coke, traveled the world in a Learjet, and made millions of dollars simply because I was hot. And now I can't find any work because I'm 42 and I'm out of rehab.
2: Seriously.
0: And it's unfair.
4: Who's that? Who are we talking about?
0: That's all of them. Lauren? And I don't mean, I mean every woman. Everyone.
2: I love a good blanket
0: except
2: statement.
0: Except for my mom and Kathy.
2: Okay, good.
4: Your grandma's included, then.
0: She's in there. Yeah.
2: She's a pistol.
0: Lauren?
6: Uh-huh, hi.
0: You're 17?
6: Mm-hmm.
0: What's up?
6: Last Friday, I was hooking up with this guy, and he was finger-banging me, and he must have had long nails or a ring or something because he cut me really bad.
0: Mm-hmm.
6: And I went home just to make sure I wasn't on my period or something, and I douched, and it stung horribly.
2: Ow! Mm-hmm.
6: And so...
4: That would not be a cut.
6: I'm just wondering how I can heal, because I had sex again last night, and I think I opened it up again or something.
4: No, this is an infection. You have to see a doctor.
0: Why wouldn't it sting if it was...
4: It's just not. That's just...
2: And see a doctor right away, because that stuff will get worse and worse.
4: Well, not only that,
2: over in 2 days.
4: Had you had sex in the week prior to that whole episode with the finger?
6: No, I don't think so, no.
4: Had you had any contact with anybody new in the 2 weeks prior to that?
6: No, no one new.
4: How about...
2: Horseback riding?
4: And this is going to end up being infection. I can almost guarantee it.
2: Oh.
4: I mean, there of course are such a thing as lacerating the vagina, but the infections are so common, and this is probably an infection almost without exception.
6: Okay. So
2: did you ask him if he was wearing a ring?
6: Well, I looked at his fingers afterward, and he had nails, but I was
4: No. You were already having an infection from something else, and he just kind of stirred things up.
2: Either that or your finger banging one of my gays. Because you know how they are with the manicure.
0: Oh,
2: impeccable!
6: Okay, so just go to gynecologist?
4: Right away, yeah.
2: Hurry.
6: Okay, thank you.
4: Okay.
0: All right, good times.
2: Oh, that hurts.
0: Let's,
2: If I had a dime for every time I've been at Cedars ER, doubled over, making up some lie about how I got it.
4: Nice.
0: Oh, yes.
4: PID.
0: Wilmer?
4: Kathy's buddy.
7: Hello?
0: Wilmer, you're 16. What's up?
7: Hey, I just have a question. Like, why were you so pissed off at all these born-again Christians, you know? Because I'm a born-again Christian, too, so...
0: Yeah.
7: And you were talking about, maybe 5% of the...
0: Wait, what did I say? It's one of our listeners.
7: You were talking about, like, maybe 5% of the people in jail are atheists, but look at how many people find God in jail.
4: That's
2: great.
0: That's true. I'm not sure how good an argument that is for your religion, but yes, it's true that you would have to sort out the ones that found God in jail because obviously they did not have God when they committed the crime.
2: When they didn't need him as much. Here's my point. I don't remember the guy's name.
0: Wilmer.
2: Wilmer, I can criticize your religion all I want, all right? And you can criticize mine. I don't like this whole climate of, you can't ever say anything bad about the group I'm in. Because every group is untouchable. We can all criticize each other and engage in debate all we want. I'm not trying to kill anybody or hurt anybody. I'm not throwing rocks at anybody's house. Big deal. You can put down you can put down comedians if you want. You can put down even women if you want. You know, we're all allowed to do that still.
7: But you have to look at the fact that so many people have found happiness in religion. You know, it's like you're looking at the negative side of things.
0: No, I don't mind. I mean, I'm glad that they found happiness, although it never really truly feels like my definition of happiness. It's just more distraction, more than happiness. But whatever it is you found, if it's better than what you had, that's fine. The point I'm making is I don't have to respect it. And I think there's far too much respect for all religions out there. And I find it to be sort of nonsensical, most religions, and yet there's a lot of respect for them, and I just ask that we not give
2: them
0: so
2: much respect. Yeah, and also, you know, a lot of people can say that their religion made them happy, but you know what? Members of the KKK are all Christians. And I'm sure they're real happy. And I'm sure they found Jesus. And they want to kill black people.
0: Right.
2: Okay, so I'm not happy for everybody.
0: No.
2: Okay?
0: Me neither. I don't know any atheist troublemakers. But,
2: I'm sure they're out there.
0: They're out there. You know, here's the problem with atheists. They have trouble organizing. You know what I'm saying? So you're never going to have a war waged by atheists.
2: It'd be a heck of a debate, though.
0: There's no terrorist groups because they can't agree. First off, atheists don't have a day to meet. What day do you meet? It's an atheist.

0: many of them are atheists, but they have gay as their religion.
1: Right.
0: They worship the anus. And these people...
1: They worship.
0: True.
1: Bow at the altar of the anus.
0: That's true. It's really the moon, if you think about it.
1: What can I say?
0: Yes. Amber?
2: Yeah?
0: You're 32?
2: Yeah.
0: What's up? Are you confused that you've called the show?
2: I'm confused.
0: Okay.
3: Okay. You loaded? Kind of, huh?
2: I'm just drinking beer.
4: Yeah?
3: You're just drinking beer. All right. And so that makes it difficult to process why when you call a program...
1: People answer?
3: People answer and ask.
2: Yeah.
3: Okay.
2: Okay. I've been married for 13 years.
0: Mm-hmm.
2: And 4 years ago, I, you know, tried to make my husband's little fantasies come true.
0: Mm-hmm. Divorce?
1: No, got on with a chick.
0: That would be my fantasy if I was married.
1: Real nice.
3: She brought a, I let him bring a woman in.
0: Yeah.
3: Who was the woman?
2: A friend of ours.
1: Oh, God.
3: Always a mistake.
1: What a bummer.
3: All right, so who got feelings for whom?
2: Us girls have feelings for each other.
3: All right.
0: Ooh.
1: Well, so far you're still living your husband's fantasy. So right. Everybody should be happy at this point.
0: Keep going, except for the part where you're drinking all this beer.
2: Beer's good.
0: All right, but you know, here's
1: a role model.
0: Here, you know, the thing that's funny is people, you know, you're like, you sound, oh, baby, you're incoherent, you're belligerent. I can't understand you. You say this to people, and they're like, hey, man, I only drank a beer, and it's like, all right, so what's your argument that you're tremendous lightweight?
1: Yeah,
0: like that you drink half a beer and you're a mess. Is that what to me? I would be arguing that I drank a pony keg and I'm doing pretty good.
1: Right.
0: Their argument is I didn't drink. But I'm still slurring, and I'm incoherent. Yeah, I'm not tracking very well.
1: Wait, I'm sorry. Let me take a second. I have a question for you.
3: Yeah.
1: Because I know you guys have that girl fantasy. I've never understood it, but I know it's out there and all that. Now, when a guy is married, he wants his wife to get it on with another chick. Do you really think he just wants like a hot night, or do you think maybe there's a part of him that like wants other? I mean, do you guys think it through at all?
3: That's an interesting question.
0: They don't think it through, but they feel it through.
3: Yeah, women, if they're asking for something like that, are really trying to sabotage. Men probably have a little bit of that in them, but you're right; they don't abstract very much. They are just going from drive. Impulse.
1: So they're not thinking about tomorrow.
3: They're not think about it. I'm not that much. A little bit probably.
0: I would still argue that any guy's bucking hard for a threesome with his wife is looking to stir things up.
3: He at least could not care less if it did stir things up.
1: Okay.
3: He speaks volumes about his lack of concern for the relationship.
0: He's not worried that she's going to make a move.
3: Right.
1: Okay.
0: All right. Amber?
2: Yes.
0: Hey, could you remove the lampshade from your head so that we can hear you more clearly, please?
3: All right, go ahead. What's the question?
2: Whatever.
3: What's the question?
2: I have feelings for her, and I have feelings for him, and I am confused.
3: Is she married?
2: Yes.
3: Does she have kids?
2: Going through a divorce.
3: Does she have kids?
2: No.
3: Do you have kids?
2: Yes.
0: Oh,
3: yep,
0: yeah.
3: There you go. You forfeited your possibility.
0: You knew she had kids. How many kids?
3: Four.
2: Two.
0: Two sets of twins?
2: No.
3: That's enough, though. You forfeited the opportunity to shift around, to change.
0: Yeah, she thinks I'm funny.
3: Unless there's something egregious or awful going on in this marriage, you got to stick it out on the behalf of the kids.
1: Yeah, is the husband, is he great? Does he ever hit you or drink or do drugs?
2: Awesome.
3: He's awesome.
1: Oh, boy.
0: Aw, sometimes he beats you and sometimes he drinks. That kind of awesome.
3: This is Amber with the abusive dad and too good of husband.
0: Well, listen, Amber's calling from Bakersfield, so I know there's trouble brewing already.
1: Oh, yeah, she could totally come see me at the Laugh Factory Wednesday.
0: What?
1: I mean, that's a pretty short drive. It's the Laugh Factory Wednesday.
0: Hold on. You think,
1: where I'm appearing.
0: You think her tractor could make it out to the Laugh Factory from Bakersfield?
2: Listen, Adam. Be nice.
0: But please, you know that Bakersfield is one of the worst places to live, yes?
2: No.
0: It's bad. What's your husband do there? He drive a big rig?
2: No.
1: Okay, very arguey. What's going on? Why are you calling for advice and everything is, stop it. Do you want the advice or not? Shut your pie hole and listen to the doctor.
0: Whoa.
1: True?
0: What does your husband do for a living?
2: He works at a prison.
0: All right.
1: As an inmate?
0: Yeah.
2: No.
1: That's a job, too.
3: Noah.
0: He's a guarda, right? He's a guarda.
1: Now she doesn't want to bust his cover. She's like,
0: By the way, let me see how would you pronounce the biblical character that got two of every animal on the ship?
1: On an ark.
2: N-O-A-H.
3: How would you pronounce

0: pronounce? Just no?
1: Noah.
0: All right.
2: Interesting.
0: And how would you...
2: The opposite of yes is...
0: Noah.
2: That beer totally took the edge off this call. That's all I'm saying.
0: All right. Amber.
1: Huh?
0: You have two kids. They're how old?
1: 10 and 7.
0: All right. 10 and 7.
3: That's your responsibility. That's okay. Where all your energy's got to go. All this wistful attraction and you're thinking about leaving your husband, dump that. Forget
1: it. I'm not.
3: All right. That's right. You're not.
0: Focus on those
3: kids. Focus on your family.
1: That's right.
0: All right. Just like your family should have focused on you.
3: That's it.
4: Yeah.
1: Exactly.
0: Yes. And they didn't. So now you're going to not focus on your kids. Well, stop it.
1: Okay.
0: Focus on them. All right.
1: Thank you.
0: All right, baby.
1: Bye.
0: Cheers.
3: Good times.
0: I think we sobered her up a little bit.
2: Bottoms down.
0: By the way, only someone from Bakersfield could be 32 and do the Noah and the yes. So we're going to take a little break. Kathy Griffin.
2: Hira.
0: This guy's Hira. She's going to be at the Laugh Factory on Wednesday night. Us at 8 p.m.
3: There you go. Moving right along.
0: Yeah. After this.
5: Hi, this is Janine Garofalo, and if you've ever wondered if there's people that are way worse off than you, listen to Loveline.
0: Hey, yo, Loveline.
3: She got a little weird on Anderson, old Janine.
0: Janine did?
2: On what? Yeah.
3: Anderson.
0: What was her beef, Janine's with? I was not here the night Janine Garofalo was here.
3: What was
0: but
3: the drop you put in? I forget.
2: She thought
3: that drop.
0: Here the, and then why?
3: She took great offense to that.
2: All right.
6: How gay are you?
0: Why did she take offense to that?
3: Anderson?
7: Because she's crazy.
0: All right.
2: Yeah, all chicks are, dude. Woo!
7: I think it's
2: don't leave me hanging.
7: Because you weren't here, and she needed somebody to be mad at.
0: Oh.
7: And I was the next best thing.
0: Yeah. I don't know if she likes the fellas, that Janine.
2: Well, she sounded very sexy in that bumper.
0: Yeah.
2: This is Janine Garofalo.
0: I
2: wanted to screw her.
0: You should be friends with her.
2: Yeah, I do know her.
0: All right.
7: She got real pissed when I played this.
3: You're a lesbian.
7: She, that's what really set her off.
3: That's got her going.
2: What? She does a whole thing in her HBO Hour about how a lot of people think she's gay because she's very masculine.
7: Set her off.
2: All right.
3: Got her going, yeah.
0: Yeah. And by the way, just because somebody does this or talks about this and then someone else talks about it, it doesn't make it okay with them. Ironically, they're less all right with it than someone who doesn't talk about it in their HBO special.
2: Wait, what do you mean?
0: Well,
2: you mean
0: just,
2: like you can make fun of yourself, but others can't make fun of you?
0: I mean, right. Like, yes. Jimmy J.J. Walker can do the dynamite thing until he's blue in the face, and then if you say to him, do the dynamite thing, he's angry.
2: Right.
0: And it's usually you sort of flash a little mirror at him, and that's where all their anger comes from.
2: Yeah.
0: That's what happens.
2: Uh-huh.
0: Justin?
8: Yeah.
0: 16.
8: Yeah.
0: Mm-hmm.
8: Well, like, when I was at school, me and my buddies were talking and just, like, joking around, and, like, I went home, and, like, I was just kind of, like, being curious, and, I stuck my dick in a vacuum, and, like, I stuck it in there before it got hard or whatever, and then I turned it on, and, like, when it got hard or whatever, it, like, got stuck, so I turned it off, and, like, it left a ring around, like, up against
3: I'm just imagining the visual.
0: Right.
2: I hope it was an upright.
8: Huh?
2: Was it an upright or was it a canister?
3: Upright with a brush.
8: It was like a tube one. It comes from like the tank into like
3: Electrolux.
8: No, it was a rainbow.
3: Oh, okay.
0: Rainbow.
8: Yeah.
0: All right.
8: But anyway, so I don't know if I should like rainbow. I'm like feel pretty stupid, but I don't know if I should go like get it checked out or if you think it'll
3: it's
8: be
3: all right. Working okay?
8: Yeah, I mean it just like hurts.
0: Yeah.
2: How's the vacuum? Traumatized?
3: Hurts when you have an erection?
2: You raped a vacuum. You should go to jail.
3: Hurts when you have
0: a... Vacuum's in therapy right now.
2: They have needs, too.
3: Hurts when you have an erection?
8: It hurts, like, when I touch it. Yeah. Like, when it gets hard, yeah, because it, like, lifts up anytime I touch anywhere around.
3: But you're able to have an erection?
8: Yeah.
0: All right.
3: It's sort of a brute...
0: All right, go keep talking. Hey, look.
3: It's fine.
0: Doctors can't do anything about this kind of stuff.
3: Probably not.
0: There's certain stuff you figure out when you get older that doctors...
2: Not to stick your dick in a vacuum? How old do you have to be?
0: I've not learned that lesson yet, but it's the doctor... It's most of that stuff, the back aches, you know, when you roll your ankle and it's tender and all that kind of stuff, you go there, oh, well, first, you know, stay off it, Stay off. Don't put your dick in the vacuum again. And no excessive forceful beating off. You know, it's like, hey, hold on. Let me grab my scratch pad.
2: No beating off with a loofah glove.
0: Yeah, like I wouldn't even bother getting near the doctor if I rolled my ankle again. It's always like, we want to keep pressure off it. You want to keep it elevated. How did you do it? Playing basketball. Well, there'll be no more yeah, I can barely walk, okay? I'm not playing a pickup game tonight down at Venice.
3: It's true. People do not train people when they should and shouldn't go to the doctor. We got to do more of that. We really should, because they have zero judgment.
0: There's certain things.
3: There's stuff they're in a panic about they shouldn't be there for.
0: Right.
3: And there's stuff they don't go in for they should come right away.
0: Well, for instance, you know, there's certain things like blood in the semen, no big deal. No.
2: Clitoris in the dustbuster. Call someone.
3: A little disturbing, yes.
0: Big deal, yeah. But something like rain on the scarecrow or blood on the plow. I've just broken your John Cougar song, Drew. See, this is what I get from Drew. I get nothing.
2: Oh, that's
0: yeah,
2: tough.
0: Brian liked it. But here's the point. Blood in the semen, no big deal. Blood in the urine, not that big a deal. Blood in the stool, big deal.
3: Big deal. Sudden visual blurring or, you know, loss of darkening of certain parts of your visual field, big deal.
0: Passing out, that
3: passing
0: kind of
3: out.
0: Stuff, right.
3: Big deal. We get the passing out all the time, and people don't do anything
0: right.
3: with that.
0: Meanwhile, everyone's going in because their back is sore, and it's like hot, put heat on, it's a hot bath, stay off your... How did you do it? A load of rebar fell on me at work. Okay, well, no, at least 6 months before another metric ton of rebars dropped on your back. Really, you geniuses telling me I can't do what I did that injured it?
2: Right.
0: Well, there'll be no more rodeo riding until the neck is healed. You know, always do that.
2: No more gunplay until the bullet's out.
0: That's right. Your body should pass the bullet on its own in about 6 months. Until then, no more Russian roulette.
3: The reality is the doctor's insulted you there, too.
2: Oh,
0: really?
3: That's the reality, yeah.
0: Yeah. Yeah. Just everyone stay home. And I'm telling you, unless you see bone protruding from your ankle, do not. How many times have you ever seen this? Oh, bad sprain, bad sprain, bad sprain. That's what the ankle always is. I only went to the doctor last time I rolled my ankles because everyone eventually talked me into it, including Drew.
3: It looked like a fracture.
0: Thank you. Even then, nothing. Boz?
4: Yes.
0: You're 20?
4: Yes.
0: And here was a great conversation I had with the doctor, which is, I'm going to wear one of those ankle braces. She was like, Like, you know, the kind that you lace up that all the guys in the court wear. Not familiar with those. I'm like, really? Wow, you're really doing a great job over
3: Did
0: here.
3: Did you see an orthopedist?
0: Yeah, she was not familiar with the ankle brace concept. This is why chicks can't be at doctors.
2: Okay.
0: Boz?
4: Yes.
0: You're 20?
4: Yeah, first of all, I got to say, Kathy, you're freaking hilarious. You're great.
2: Thank you.
4: Second of all, I just kind of called to see if Adam... If you could elaborate for us on crying, whining session.
3: The tears of a clown?
4: I haven't heard anybody call and you know, ask about it at all. So
0: well, I thought...
2: Now, did you actually soak your shirt through with your tears at your wedding?
0: I thought last night's show would have been dedicated to that.
4: Well,
3: it was.
4: Drew and Jimmy told us to call back.
2: I was there, too, by the way, Boz.
4: To call, you know, and I haven't heard anybody call, so...
2: All I know is I personally had to hold Adam for about 20 to 30 minutes at one point. Really? He called me Mommy. He was shaking like a leaf. I had to pet his hair and tell him
3: he
2: looked pretty.
3: He touched me. He hugged me. I didn't know what to do.
2: Wow.
3: He must have felt like he was hugging an ironing board.
4: Man show? I mean, come on.
0: I'll tell you, yes. No, there was no... first off, where did the audible part come in?
3: Of you crying?
0: Yeah, the part...
2: That's what I heard. That's all I'm saying.
0: Where did the whimpering...
2: I heard that from your own family.
3: Your sister used the word sobbing.
2: Right.
0: Oh, no.
3: In fact, Lynette confirmed.
2: And when I said, would you say it was like a little girl, she said yes.
0: Let me explain this. Untrue, by the way. But sobbing, and look up sobbing.
2: I heard heaving and a little vomit at one point.
0: Sobbing to
2: after days of dieting to look good, you're pretty soon.
0: Sobbing to a chick means crying, and that is all. Do you know what I'm saying?
3: Yes.
0: Stop your sobbing. It sort of means stop your crying, as Chrissy Hines would say. But I don't know if sobbing to most people means an audible thing, which to me, it does.
2: Did you collapse?
0: No.
2: All right.
3: No.
2: That's not what I heard.
3: To catch the breath audibly in a spasmodic contraction of the throat.
0: Right, right. So obviously
3: to
0: there
3: cry
0: was
3: cry or weep with convulsive catching of the breath to
2: guilty,
3: make a sound like that of a
2: charged.
3: Sob or sobbing.
0: Right. Here's the problem. My sister would not know the difference, even if you're serious about it, whether between sobbing and crying. Mm-hmm. And I would argue that most of America probably does not know the subtle difference between
3: Could be.
0: Those two things.
3: Could be.
0: Yes, yes. I was, and I will paint this as honestly as I know how. I was I had tears welling up in my eyes, not dripping down my face, and no change of breath or breathing, no gasping, nothing.
2: I know
0: like
2: what
0: that.
2: I heard is that you were welled up. Mm-hmm. And I heard that that's what happened.
0: Mm-hmm.
2: And then you looked across, you saw Jimmy Kimmel, mm-hmm. you broke into a heavy sob and mouthed the words to him, next time.
0: Yeah, well, actually, tonight is what I mouthed to him.
3: He said it should have been you.
2: Right.
3: But anyway, listen,
0: yes.
3: I want to know how you pulled over on your hyper-religious now mother-in-law, the pseudo-clergy. Who did the ceremony.
2: Oh, I know. What a sham that was.
3: How did you pull that off?
0: Oh, I mean, my buddy Chris.
2: Yeah, your fake wedding, which is, I don't think, is legal.
3: But how did you
2: really
3: pull that off?
2: I really need to see documentation.
0: The guy is a felon.
3: Who was speaking. It's true. Who was speaking to Jesus during the procedure. What?
0: Yeah.
3: Well, how did you do that?
0: We told her that he was like a, Catholic priest.
3: Did
0: basically.
3: He have to wear a white collar?
0: No.
2: No, he's in a suit. A priest don't come to a wedding in a suit.
3: Not priest.
0: We pulled it. This isn't the Exorcist. You know, this is the modern day of priests. This is today's priest.
2: Adam. Don't even. You know, there's no priest that do anything in the church in a suit.
0: I don't know how we did it, but we fed our line of crap. He just delivered the goods, and she was fine.
2: Right off the internet.
0: Yeah.
2: Unbelievable.
0: Donnie, and basically anyone can be...
2: Father Donnie?
0: Anyone can be a minister.
3: Yeah,
0: these
3: I was
0: days.
3: Thinking of my
2: right.
3: candidate.
0: Donnie, no, this is a caller Donnie.
2: Oh.
0: Father Chris, it was.
2: Okay.
0: Donnie? 21. Yes?
6: No, it's Johnny.
3: Johnny. All Johnny. Right, Johnny, let's go here.
6: Not much.
9: Whatever.
6: All actually, right. I called in to find out if it's going to hurt the relationship if
3: Mason
6: we
3: jar.
6: Get a third guy.
3: Mason jar.
0: Yeah, we don't believe it.
6: You don't think so?
0: Mm. We don't believe your question.
6: You don't believe my question.
0: What is your question?
6: My question is, if we get another, a third guy in a relationship, just a one-night fling, will it hurt the relationship? He's 52, I'm 21.
0: You're gay.
6: Yes.
0: All right.
2: Is it Ron Perlman? Because do it if it's Ron Perlman. He'll put you in a band. You'll all be millionaires in 5 years.
6: No.
2: I'll see you in court.
0: Let's ask a couple of relevant questions.
6: Sure.
0: What's your favorite show on television?
6: On television? You know what? I really don't even watch it.
0: Not gay.
2: Okay.
0: Not gay.
2: Yeah, any gay
0: gay
2: can
0: guy
2: name,
0: doesn't okay. name
2: at
0: a show.
2: At least a pageant.
0: Okay. Sex in the
6: I
0: City.
6: Love
0: Six
6: I love Kathy because of Four Rooms.
2: Oh, nice obscure reference.
6: I love that movie.
2: Right on.
0: Now you're working now your way back toward the anus. You're clawing
2: toward the
0: anus.
2: You're singing my gay tune. I love it.
0: Speaking of tunes.
2: Yeah.
0: Ethel Merman.
2: Who are your favorite singers? Go.
6: My favorite singer is Cher.
2: Yes.
0: Okay.
6: Okay.
2: Okay,
6: Madonna.
2: My husband could have said Cher in a pinch. Let's go.
0: All right.
6: RuPaul.
0: Okay.
2: All right.
0: All right. You're good.
3: All right. And so
0: you like Grace Jones?
6: Yes.
0: Okay, gay.
3: All right. So
0: now
3: look,
0: you're gay.
3: If how serious is this relationship with this older guy?
6: Well, I've known him for 3 years now, and we've, had something going on before, and then I stopped it. And
2: which
6: now
2: is that he gives you your drug money, and then you tell him he still looks good?
3: All right. Well,
2: come on.
3: Here's the deal. If you are serious about this relationship, always... Or generally, it's the case that bringing a third party in sort of destabilizes things. Somebody develops feelings for someone you don't expect.
6: Uh-huh.
3: It's not a great way to sort of maintain the health of a relationship. So be careful.
0: All right. 52. All right. Is he a sugar daddy?
6: He treats me well.
0: Yeah.
2: Okay.
0: Yeah, why not?
6: I love the guy. All my heart goes to him, And
0: sure.
6: I don't want to hurt him.
0: Well.
6: And I actually have...
0: You gotta use plenty of lube.
3: You've heard him before?
0: What happened?
6: No, I kind of cheated on him with his grandson.
3: Oh, whoa.
0: Perfectly normal.
2: That's actually very gay because it's possibly a scene from Dynasty.
3: How old is his grandson?
6: His grandson's
9: 16.
2: How old was the grandson when you cheated with him?
3: That's against the law, 16. Right? That's against the law.
2: Yeah. He's like, I'm 16.
0: Oh,
2: and
0: you
2: half.
0: Did you did this recently?
9: No, about 3 months ago.
2: That's recent.
0: That counts as recent.
2: Okay,
0: for
2: he's
0: us
2: in high
0: folks.
2: School.
0: And is he gay or?
9: He bi. He doesn't really know.
0: Okay.
9: And I haven't done anything with him since then.
0: All right. How did he find out about this?
3: It's against the law, Johnny.
0: All right. How did he find out about this?
9: How did he find out?
3: Your boyfriend.
9: He didn't find out about it. He doesn't know about it.
0: Oh, he doesn't?
9: No.
0: Okay. All right. All right. Hey, good times, all right?
9: Okay.
0: Yeah. And by the way.
3: No. It's more like, what are you going to do?
0: What are you going to do? If you're a 52-year-old guy who's
2: how old was Johnny?
0: 21.
2: Oh,
0: you got a 21-year-old boyfriend. You deserve for him to bang your grandson.
3: Yeah.
0: You just do. The grandson doesn't deserve it.
2: Right.
0: But you deserve it.
2: He deserves some bad stuff coming down the pike.
0: That to me is funny. I do hope he finds out about that. That's the way it's supposed to be. Isn't that the way it's supposed to be?
3: Yeah.
0: You're a 52-year-old guy. You're bopping around the 21-year-old kid.
2: Look.
0: And he bangs your 16-year-old grandson.
2: And it's got to cost him a pretty penny. There's no way that Johnny's in it for the 52-year-old's personality.
0: See,
2: and their long talks.
0: Gays aren't cheap.
2: And that's right.
0: It's really
2: gays come at a price.
0: It's like having
2: a lot of concerts.
0: It's like having two
2: a lot
0: chicks.
2: Of musicals.
0: I mean, that's the thing. Yeah, nights on the town.
2: Right.
0: The cuticle push.
2: Right.
0: The extensions.
2: Burke Williams.
0: The Burke Williams.
2: Going
0: spa
2: shopping
0: trips.
2: At the Grove.
0: Oh my
2: it's
0: goodness.
2: It's gonna set you back.
0: Yeah, you see, if you. It'd be easy to keep a straight guy because all he'd have to do is, you know, you give him. You
2: just have to have sex with him. It's free, actually, to get a straight guy.
3: She got a point.
2: It's totally free.
0: Yeah, straight guy, all you got to do is you flow him $10 so he can hit the happy hour on the big Monday night Buffalo chicken wing spread over at the
2: Champs.
0: TGI Fridays or Champs. He wants to play some rotisserie football, and there's a $55 entrance fee, but that keeps him busy for like 6 months.
2: Gets him out of the house.
0: And that's about it. You buy him a BB gun or something. That's about it. He wants to put a lift kit on his Chevy. That's going to set you back $300. Other than that, you're fine. Yeah, that's what I'm going to do.
3: I agree.
0: I'm getting when I turn 52, get a nice straight kid.
3: Nice.
0: Start bopping him and then saving myself money.
3: Except for that part about the penis. Oh, yeah, that part.
0: I'll work that out.
3: All right.
0: They'll have it worked out by then.
3: Yeah.
0: Kathy Griffin, speaking of no penis, our guest tonight, we'll take a break. Buddy, it's Loveline. I'm Adam Carolla. That's Dr. Drew. Kathy Griffin, our guest tonight. Laugh Factory, Wednesday nights, 8 o'clock. Catch Kathy's act. Kathy, funny,
2: yes.
0: funny.
2: Funny lady.
0: Mm-hmm. I was, producer Ann brought this up a second ago, reminded me of, as you know, I got married on Saturday at my house, and one of the guys who was setting up the tables, the rental place guy, by the way, he was the rental guys came and picked up all this stuff, you know, the tables, the chairs, the glasses, and all that stuff. They're like, we're minus 36 of these particular, like, these shakers, these little decanter shaker things.
2: Uh-oh.
0: I'm like, 36? How many did we rent? 36? Like, what were they? Well, you know those little things that hold the olive oil and the other ones that hold the vinegar and they have the shaker top on it? Yeah. They're all gone. And that's one of those, like, really? Yep. You know they're $80 a piece or something. I have no idea. I hope it's not like when you don't return a video kind of thing. But
3: you know what?
0: Going to find out what happened to that. But, by the way, I'm going to cut you off because that's not
3: they
0: what
3: were not on
0: point.
3: The table.
2: Well,
0: they were not
2: any,
0: on the table.
3: They never brought them.
2: Things?
0: I don't remember
3: they
0: any.
3: They never brought them is the problem.
0: Yeah. It's interesting how those how businesses run, isn't it?
3: Those were not on the table.
0: Yeah. Yeah, these guys are doing a bang-up job. They're like, you're also missing four large ice buckets. And I'm like, the gray ones with the ropes on them? Yep. 5 gallon jobs? Yep. Like the ones that are right over here? Yep, those are them. Well, there's three more that are missing. It's like, yeah, like the ones that are over on the side there. It's like, you don't want to take a lap around the place before you start declaring everything? Are you here to pick up the stuff?
2: The invoice?
0: Yeah, it wasn't on the truck. Yeah. Anyway. So the guy said, hey, you may want to do something about the swimming pool. Maybe we'll put some candles around the swimming pool so people know where the perimeter is so they don't fall in. And I said, well, nobody's going to fall in. people will go in the pool. People will be in their dresses and in their tuxedos and in their suits. They will be in the pool, but it's not. It won't be inadvertent. There's no, as I said to the guy, no sandbag candle's going to prevent someone from going in the pool. They're getting thrown in, or they're jumping in, or they're getting paid to go in. And that's what happened, sure enough. But nobody fell in, thankfully. Sarah?
10: Hey.
0: You're 20?
10: Yes.
0: You're frustrated. You're a virgin.
10: Okay. This is the deal. I'm 20 years old, and I've had numerous boyfriends.
0: Numerous?
10: Well, just a couple of them, and they've been very short-term. And not enough for me to feel comfortable enough for me to have sex with them.
3: Why were they so short-term?
10: I don't know. I just, like, I feel like I get so close, and then they just kind of run away from me. And I'm not the one running away.
3: They run away from you. This has happened twice?
10: This has happened about twice to me.
2: Are the guys your age?
3: About twice.
10: About 23, like in their mid-20s, kind of.
2: And they don't even want to have sex?
10: No, see, that's the thing. They do want to have sex.
2: Oh, okay.
10: But it's, like, really early in the relationship, and I don't feel like I should give that up because I feel like they're going to leave if I do.
0: What's up with you? Something's wrong.
2: She's right. They probably will, though.
0: I know, but there's something in her voice.
10: Why? I'm just really nervous, actually.
0: Are you working?
10: No, I'm in a closet in my room.
3: Ooh.
0: You're living at home?
10: Yeah.
0: What do you do? You're a student?
10: I'm a student, yes.
0: Where do you go?
10: Santa Monica College.
0: Junior college?
3: What are you studying?
10: Just stuff.
0: All right.
10: I really don't know.
0: Junior college.
10: Everything.
0: Junior college.
10: Junior college.
0: What happened? What didn't go right in high school?
10: You know what? I think I'm fairly good looking, and in high school I had a boyfriend, but it was never really serious. It was just kind of like, you know, high school stuff.
0: High school stuff can get pretty serious.
2: Right. Why is there something wrong with her if she's a 20-year-old virgin?
0: Nothing. No, I just hear something in her voice. Something's cooking.
10: Like what?
0: What's up with your mom? Where's your dad?
10: No, my parents are here for me all the time. My mom is the most amazing thing.
0: They're great. Are they Jewish?
10: Yes.
0: Shocking.
10: Well, I mean, I don't know. Nothing's, like, wrong. I mean, they're...
0: Maybe they're a little overprotective.
3: Did you ever have an eating disorder?
0: You're calling from the closet.
10: No, they're a little overprotective, but they're...
3: Did you ever have an eating disorder?
10: A lot better. No, I'm actually never had any eating disorder, no history of abuse.
0: But see, here's the thing. They can't be too... If they're, first off, Jewish parents and kids in junior college, that's... they got to be close to suicide. I can't believe your folks have not made a...
2: You are the shame of your community. Congratulations.
0: Yes. Oh, if your dead Nana, God rest her soul, could see you walking the halls of those junior colleges.
2: You get your ass into Vassar, honey. Make it happen somehow.
3: All right, sorry. It's time to have a relationship. It's okay.
10: Well, where do you find these people? Like,
0: you're going to junior college. You're nothing but hunky, single, stupid men.
10: Ask all they want is sex, Adam.
3: Well, that's where Adam said that what's wrong with you.
0: Wait a minute. All you want is sex?
3: All they want is sex.
0: Untrue.
3: Right. Yes, that right. is they are preoccupied, but no, they also are capable of having a relationship. And if you say to them, well, I'm never going to have sex, that may be something they can't live with and may run away from you because of. But if you just say, look, I need the time for things to evolve. I want to have a real relationship.
0: Guys like will wait if they think there's something in it for them,
3: absolutely.
0: Too. You can string them along for a little while. And if you go into a relationship with all guys want is sex.
3: Then they run.
0: Well,
3: because that means no one's ever having sex.
0: You will magically find the all I want is sex guys.
3: That's true.
0: And all guys want that.
3: Yep.
0: Guys would get I'd put my penis right through the mail slot on the first date and see if I could get a Hummer like I did with Kathy in her apartment in 1989.
2: Oh, remember?
0: Well, it's not really. I was just sure I had my nose up against the door. But here's the deal. Yes, you contain them. That's what you do as a woman.
2: So you're saying that men are like Iraq. As long as you're keened, they're probably not going to hurt you.
3: It's biological anthropologists have always made the point that throughout human history, women have contained men.
2: Right. All right.
3: Yeah.
0: Yes, you just send the UN weapons inspectors to...
2: back in.
0: Yes, and we'll take a quick break. We'll be right back. All right, everybody. Tomorrow night, Chrissy Swanson is going to be in here and Newfound Glory on Wednesday night. And I want to thank Kathy Griffin, dear friend for coming in here. And
2: my mic's not on. Hello, thank you, fellas.
0: Wednesday nights at the Laugh Factory, 8 o'clock. The show's been extended, but it may not be extended again. So please go out and see her and support our friends, all you fabulous, fabulous listeners.
2: So, you know what I'm saying.
0: Until next time, this is Adam Carolla for Dr. Drew saying,
2: Mahalo.
0: You think her tractor could make it out to the Laugh Factory from Bakersfield?
1: Listen, Adam. Be nice.
11: 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The opinions expressed on this show are not necessarily those of the staff, management, sponsors, or this station. The producer for Loveline is Ann Wilkins-Ingold. Loveline is a presentation of Westwood One Entertainment.

0: It's the Love Line. I'm Adam. That's Dr. Drew. Phone number 1-800-LOVE-191. Dr. Drew, board certified physician, addiction medicine specialist. Yeah. No guests tonight.
1: Yeah.
0: What do you say, buddy?
1: Nice. Share the love.
0: A lot of hot trimming here over the last few days.
1: Yeah.
0: Know what I'm saying?
1: Yeah.
0: The Kerry Kasem was in here. Brooke Burns. Brooke Burke.
1: Brooke Burke was a pleasure last night.
0: She was a delight.
1: Yeah.
0: She was a delight. Brooke Burke.
1: We don't remember quite that.
0: Delightful?
1: Vividly, yeah.
0: No, we don't. But you know what? Age mellows people a little bit.
1: So does success, I guess.
0: No, success turns them into a-holes.
1: Oh, you're right. That's right. You're right.
0: Look, Drew, how many bands have we... just look at the Zombie Brothers.
1: Yeah.
0: Rob Zombie and...
1: Cypress Hill.
0: Bob Zombie, their mom Eunice Zombie. No, the Zombie Brothers.
1: Yeah, yeah.
0: Well, actually, wait a minute. Rob's brother's not...
1: he's not
0: Power Man 5000. No, yeah. That's not... He's not a zombie.
1: Hmm.
0: See a zombie? Okay, let's just talk about the Zombie Brothers. We met those guys, probably Rob first, about 5-6 years ago.
1: Yeah.
0: Full of bravado and attitude.
1: Yep. Couldn't talk.
0: Nothing but attitude,
1: yeah.
0: Right?
1: Yeah.
0: These guys would just come in here, fold their arms, and stare at us.
1: Now
0: right?
1: They want to eat pie with us.
0: Now they want to hang out.
1: Yeah.
0: Right. Same with his brother.
1: Yep.
0: Everyone, all these guys, as the years wear on, especially guys, they're real pricks when they're like 28, 29, and they get 35 and they start to mellow.
1: I thought it was just the pot, but you're right, it's aging too.
0: Yeah. All right.
1: I mean, it's Cypress Hill and House of Pain.
0: These guys are sweethearts now. They're teddy bears. All right, you ready to go here, Drew?
1: Yeah.
0: Why can't I think of Rob Zombie's kid brother's name? It's driving me nuts. They were just on
1: Spider.
0: The show.
1: Spider.
0: That's right.
1: It was
0: confusing me because he doesn't go by Spider Zombie. He just goes by Spider.
1: Right.
0: All right. But you know what is weird is I was thinking of my... This is how your head works. I mean, drink a lot and you get old. I was thinking... His last name's not Zombie. I know that much. And then I kept thinking, what's his last name?
1: Yeah, what is his last name?
0: And I'm trying to think, is it Schwartz? Is it Perlman? Is it Wittenberg? And then, as it turns out, he has no last name. But that's what I got stuck on. I was going through the last name Rolodex.
1: Yep.
0: Spider wasn't in there.
1: Yep.
0: James?
2: Yeah.
0: You're 21?
2: Yes, sir.
0: What's up?
2: Not much. I just have a problem with premature ejaculation, and I don't really know anything about it. All I know is that I go too quick.
1: Has this always been the case?
2: No. A couple years ago, I could go like 2-3 hours.
1: Same? You know, same?
2: Like 5 minutes.
1: Same partner?
2: Yeah.
1: The whole time, same woman.
2: Huh?
0: Do you smoke a lot of pot, or is it just being from Georgia?
2: Load.
1: Truckload of pot. Wow.
0: Yeah. It's taking its toll, James.
2: Yeah.
0: Yeah.
1: Maybe that's where the premature E is coming from, too. Were you doing other drugs besides weed?
2: Not anymore. I used to.
1: What did you do?
2: Like LSD and ecstasy.
1: Yeah, mm-hmm. That can really mess up your biology a little bit. And that may be where this is coming from.
3: Marijuana is the flame. Heroin is the fuse. LSD is the bomb.
1: I got it. Thanks.
0: Heroin is the fuse.
1: I know.
2: Well, I knew
0: LSD's the bomb. No, they didn't need to swap that one around. Yeah.
1: Well, it didn't even fit on that scale.
0: Right. It really doesn't.
1: No.
0: So, James, what do you do for a living?
2: Well, right now I'm unemployed.
0: Shocking.
2: Yeah.
1: Yeah, James.
0: What is your job when you are employed?
2: Well, I was a grocery stalker overnight.
0: Uh-huh. Didn't want you around the customers. What, are you looking for a job?
2: Hello?
0: Hello.
2: My phone just beeped. I'm sorry.
0: All right. Listen, James, here's what you need to do.
2: Yeah.
1: Exercise.
0: Quit smoking so much weed. Start exercising.
2: Okay.
0: Pick yourself up by your own bootstraps. Set yourself off. What's that?
1: The problem is...
2: I do a lot of push-ups.
1: James, the unfortunate reality here is of the level of drug use that you're into, it's not going to stop by itself. Even if you really want it to stop, it's not going to stop. That's what addiction is. You can't stop when you want to.
0: Okay.
1: So I would suggest you check out a 12-step program like MA. I think the premature E and all may well be related to the brain injury from the big-time hallucinogen use. I've heard of that, actually. I've heard that complaint, yeah.
0: Guys who went from 2 hours to two minutes?
1: Well, not 2 hours, 2 minutes, but their nervous system is off.
0: Like yeah.
1: They can't tell when they're going to go off, and they fire off too quick and unexpectedly and that kind of thing.
0: Yeah. Let me ask you this, Drew.
1: Yeah.
0: It's summer. It's grape season. Have you noticed that grapes either come in bunches that are way too big or too small?
1: Yeah, see,
0: hard to find the right size grape bunch.
1: Either 3 grapes or 300 grapes.
0: And you can't tell by looking. There's just a big bowl of grapes, and you reach into it, and you grab it, and the entire bowl comes off in your hand, and now everyone's looking, and you're like, hey, dude, quit. And you're like, I didn't know. Yeah. So you put the thing back, and you fiddle around, and you pick around a little, and you go, oh, this looks good. And then you pick one up, and there's 2 grapes on it. And you go, that's no good.
1: So then you
0: and
1: pick up.
0: You grab another one, and there's 170 grapes on it.
1: Then you find.
0: Now you try to break it. Yeah. Now you're
1: then you
0: make
1: find
0: the
1: one with 20 grapes on it. You try breaking it.
0: It snaps, and the grapes
1: fly all over the room. Yeah, that's
0: not good. There's really, there's some law that there can't be a medium, normal, consumable amount of grapes.
1: We have taken
0: per
1: in
0: bunch.
1: Our household, because I have, this has been made note of in our house, we take a scissors to the grape.
0: Drew, you mean I'm going on a jag and you know what I'm talking about?
1: Exactly what you're talking about. We've taken action in our house. There will be no bunches in our house.
0: Wow. Does your mom get...
1: My mom.
0: Uh-oh. This is Freudian. Does your old lady freak out and start screaming at the kids? No.
1: It's just, we made this note of this some time ago. Took action.
0: All right. I've had a lot of difficulty with grape bunches this year.
1: Yeah, it's unfair.
0: No. Yeah. I'm going to write a letter. Kim?
4: Yeah?
0: You're 19?
4: Yeah.
0: What's up?
1: Have we disturbed you?
4: What's that?
1: No, what's going on?
4: Okay, well, my boyfriend wants to get his penis pierced.
0: Mm-hmm.
4: And,
1: good times.
4: What's that?
1: Nothing. Just keep talking.
4: Okay. And, he wants to know, like, how long it takes to heal and... Like, if you can have sex right after.
1: You can't right after. It's at least 2 weeks, I guess, depending on what the piercing is. And you should talk to the piercing institutions. They know more about this than I do.
0: Institution. The guy piercing. Working out of a Sears gardening shed wearing a hockey goalie's mask. Please.
4: Okay. All right. Do you think it would increase, like, his orgasm?
1: No. In fact, it might decrease it.
4: It might decrease it?
1: Yeah.
0: Do you want him to do this?
4: No. I'm trying to be supportive.
1: How old is he?
0: That's my point. You shouldn't be supportive if you don't want him to do
1: it. You're busting his chops. Asking him if he's high. What's the matter with him? He wants to do this. Stick a spear through his penis. Come on.
4: Okay, well,
0: all right, I'm done talking to Kim. I'm done talking to Kim. Talking to Kim is like, I remember back in grade school during recess, you check out the ball. You'd get the ball you want. You get the basketball to play basketball. You get the handball to play handball. Once in a while, they'd run out of balls, and you'd get the utility ball. Mm. Wasn't any good for anything. You could technically play every sport with it, but it sucked.
1: Mm-hmm.
0: Orange and hard and kind of weird. Wasn't any good for kicking or throwing or shooting hoop. And then it was always a little underinflated, so when you dribbled it, it didn't bounce back very good. You could technically play whatever game you wanted to play, but it was very unrewarding. That's what it's like talking to Kim.
1: Mm-hmm.
0: You can technically have a conversation. It's just with a utility ball.
1: It was interesting. My first response was, "We disturbing you?"
0: We got out of the shoot. Look, go get your boyfriend's penis pierced. Who cares?
1: On the contrary, find out what the problem is here. And he's probably interested in enhancing your experience, when in fact he's going to do nothing for you. And what's wrong with his orgasm at 19 that he has to put?
0: There's something wrong with him.
1: Yes,
0: Amber.
5: Yeah,
0: you're 16.
5: Yeah,
0: what's up?
5: I was wondering why I can't have an orgasm during sex, but I can when I masturbate.
1: Because you're 16.
0: Yeah.
5: Really?
1: And if do you have a boyfriend?
5: Yes.
0: Huh.
1: And your
0: how's he doing?
1: Relationship's good?
5: Huh?
1: The relationship is good?
5: Yes.
1: Okay, well, probably oral sex would be the only way you would have an orgasm, right? Has he tried that?
5: Yes.
1: Is he good at that?
5: Yes.
1: No.
0: Do you have an orgasm that way?
5: Yes.
0: You do.
1: Well, that's the only way. That's the way it's going to happen.
0: You're good then.
1: It will not happen during sex.
0: You got two out of three.
1: And it may never happen during sex. That is as common as not. More women have that than not, in fact.
0: Yeah. And my estimates... 100%? Well, I was going to say 110. 110%. Between 110 and 115%.
1: Oh, good times.
0: Amber?
5: Yeah.
0: Yeah, you're ahead of the game.
1: Yeah, having an orgasm at all.
0: You have two out of three.
1: Right. Most 16-year-olds do not have orgasm at all.
0: Yeah.
1: You're having it with masturbation and oral sex. That's nearly the trifecta.
0: Yeah. That's solid. Although it's like winning the Preakness and the Belmont and losing the Kentucky Derby.
1: No.
0: Yes.
1: It's losing the Belmont.
0: It's not the Triple
1: Crown. She's got
0: crown.
1: The Kentucky Derby. So you can have an orgasm with oral sex.
0: Which one's the Kentucky Derby?
1: Just having an orgasm with another person.
0: No, no. The Kentucky Derby is through intercourse, you jackass.
1: All right, okay. I see your point.
0: Thank you. It takes a big man to admit when I'm right. A lot of people would have said when you're wrong.
1: Well, what I was
0: going Yeah, what?
1: What I was going to say was, how many people get to have sex during orgasm? I thought, well, how many people get to win the Kentucky Derby? Good point.
0: Yeah, there you go. Well, I'm just saying, she's got 2 out of 3.
1: Yeah, yeah.
0: But she doesn't have the big one.
1: Which nobody actually ever gets. That never. Very few people get that. See what I'm saying?
0: There are women out there, I hear tale, who have orgasm through intercourse. I've just never met one or been near one or in the same room with one. Daniel?
6: Hey,
0: you're 17.
6: Yeah.
0: What's up?
6: How are you guys doing tonight?
1: We're good.
0: Doing good.
6: First of all, I just like to tell you, I really love your show. You guys are great.
0: Thanks.
6: What the deal is that, not really to brag, I'm not trying to sound like a dick, but I'm pretty sizable. I'm about 8 inches, something like that.
1: Okay.
6: Mm-hmm. And for 17, I figure I'm still growing. That's all right.
0: Yeah.
1: Better hope not.
6: The girl that I'm seeing, we're sort of friends with benefits right now.
1: Uh-huh. Mm-hmm. 17. Friends with benefits at 17.
0: Yeah.
6: It's good times.
0: Hey, Ooh. Drew, this is the 90s, buddy. Get with it.
1: Well, yeah, okay.
0: What's happening, Daniel?
6: Well, she's a petite girl, you know.
0: Yeah.
6: So, I know
1: Jesus
6: this sound.
1: Adam, what was that?
0: That's always been my fantasy. You know what I mean?
1: Splitting a woman with your penis?
0: Well, I mean, look, let me say this. Hold on.
1: God almighty.
0: I go to my grandma's
1: grandmother.
0: House.
1: We're going to talk about your grandmother now.
0: Yeah,
1: okay,
0: pray
1: tell. Okay, what does your grandma have to do with this?
0: She's got a pool in her backyard that's about the size of my fist. I mean, put it this way. No ass. You can stand up in the deep end and have your chin hanging out of the top of the water. No problem at all. Pool's probably 18 feet long by 10 feet, 12 feet wide. It's the smallest in-ground pool you've ever seen. This is before the day of the lap pool and that kind of thing. It was a regular pool. Hey, that pool was big and fun when I was 4 or 5 years old.
1: Right.
0: It was big. It's all it now, it's nothing. It's my size that has changed. You see, I'm 3 times bigger than I was. Now the pool's 3 times smaller.
1: Understood.
0: So, if you're with a petite gal, your penis gets that much bigger.
1: I know, but could potentially hurt that much more if you're oversized, if you're hefty sized.
0: I'm not worried about her.
1: I know that.
0: Yeah.
1: Go ahead,
0: Daniel.
1: I completely get that.
6: The thing is, normally this would be considered great, you know. We'd match made in heaven. But the problem is that she really gets off well. You know, she goes like a thunderclap when she needs to. But the problem is that it just... On entrance, you know,
0: sort of
6: a little pain.
1: Yeah,
6: and
1: sure.
6: I really don't want it to hurt her at all.
1: So lots of lubrication. Take your time.
6: I heard that if you used a condom, you shouldn't use Vaseline. Is that right?
0: Yes.
6: Because it takes off the spermicide stuff or something?
1: Hang on
0: That's
1: a second.
0: True.
1: He's bogus.
0: I'm running out of steam.
1: He's bogus. He's fishing for
0: fishing.
1: Something.
0: He's bogus.
1: Yeah.
0: Daniel, bogus. Bogus.
6: Bogus?
0: Bogus. Yeah, we're not buying it now.
6: What for?
0: I don't know.
1: You're fishing. You didn't come up with a question.
0: You're losing interest in your own story.
6: Can I finish my question, please?
0: No.
1: I want to hear it. Go ahead.
6: Well, all I'm saying is, what could be done to sort of make it easier for her just to start it off?
1: And you're wearing a condom.
6: Yeah.
1: Lubricated condom. How about that?
0: Yeah, but just use a lubricant, not Vaseline. Use a water-based.
1: Water-based lubricant,
0: I believe you.
1: Okay, what?
0: All right.
1: But
0: it takes a big man to admit when he's wrong.
1: How about get a condom that's already lubricated, and then you're all set? Although I read an interesting article today.
0: Drew, what's with the reading?
1: Yeah, I read a lot.
0: You read every week, dude.
1: I know. Sorry, dude. And they were talking about spermicides causing urinary tract infections in women, and something I'd not really thought about.
0: Yeah.
1: So if you're getting recurrent urinary tract infections, cystitis, that sort of thing, and you're using spermicides, cease.
0: Yeah, I was saying, I think I was saying earlier this week, the whole spermicide thing, that sounded like a great plan to me.
1: Yeah.
0: Something weird. I mean, remember I was saying these sort of aside, think of insecticide.
1: Yeah. Well, it means death.
0: Herbicide. Yeah. Yeah. And having that jammed up in your most private of areas. It's
1: poison.
0: Seemed like a weird thing.
1: Yeah.
0: Yeah. And evidently they're not that all that effective.
1: No. And the reason for throwing it in there was to give a lubricated condom and put some spermicide on just in case it kills the HIV while it's lurking around in there. Uh-huh. So, yeah, that was the idea.
0: Jesus. You know what? I bit the inside of my mouth the other day. I'm in pain here, Drew. And I'm scared. I'm scared to eat.
1: Oh.
0: You freak out. Once in a while, you bite your lip. You chomp down on your lip. You know, if you're like me, you like to eat. You like to have your mouth wide open. You like to talk.
1: You can't breathe.
0: While you're eating. Yeah. And once in a while, you chomp down on something, and you catch your lip, and then you freak out. You go, wait a minute, what, that hurt. When am I going to do this again?
1: Yeah,
0: I do a lot of eating.
1: Then I get these inclusion cysts. These cysts form in there. And then,
0: yeah, that's like it gets a little infected or something. Like, what am I allergic to myself?
1: What's an cyst?
0: Yeah, you want to see?
1: You're freaking out because you got an inclusion cyst there.
0: No, it's white.
1: Huh? That's just we chopped it down. Now you got a canker sore on top of it.
0: Is that what that is?
1: Yeah.
0: Jesus, it hurts.
1: You're like dealing with my kids. Like, Daddy. Yeah.
0: Well, I'm uncomfortable now. Make it go away. Make it stop. Make the bad pain stop. Okay, let's talk to Kelly, who's 25. Kelly?
7: Hello.
0: What's up?
7: Hi. I wanted to ask Dr. Drew about Paxil and the sexual side effects that it has.
1: It shuts you down pretty good.
7: It what's it out? I'm sorry?
1: It shuts you down.
7: Yeah, it totally shuts me down. Yeah. Is there anything I could do?
1: Well, interesting question. All the serotonin reuptake inhibiting drugs do this.
7: Okay.
1: So the most notorious is Zoloft and Prozac, but Paxil obviously will do it too.
7: Uh-huh.
1: Lexapro, which is a newer serotonin reuptake inhibitor, may not be as apt to do this, so you could switch to Lexapro.
7: I have asthma, though. I heard that it was...
1: You have what?
7: Asthma.
1: Yeah.
7: And I heard that there were certain drugs that I couldn't take because of it, and Paxil was like one of the only ones that I could take.
1: Mm-hmm. Are you allergic to the dye or something in the pills?
7: I have no idea. That's what my doctor told me.
1: Anyway, really quickly, though, you can switch to Lexapro. You can add Wellbutrin. You can switch to Remeron, Cerazone, or again, Wellbutrin.
7: And I get the same, help?
1: Similar. It depends what you're looking for. I mean, if you're having panic, are you having panic?
0: Huh? I put it on hold. Are you panicking?
7: Yeah, big time.
1: Was that why you took the Paxil?
7: Yeah. Yeah, I'm having, I had a horrible accident about 3 years ago where I was driving on the freeway and a man committed suicide in front of my car. And when I got out, he was completely severed and decapitated and whatnot.
0: What did he do, jump off a bridge or something?
7: No, he was walking back and forth on the freeway waiting to be hit. And I was the lucky one and got, 20 points for hitting him. So.
0: Oh, wow. You mean you were the first car to make contact with him?
7: I was the second car to make contact with him. Apparently, he had been hit, and then someone had swerved, and they swerved in front of me, which threw my car in a spin-out. And within that spin-out, I completely took him under and severed him up.
0: Ugh. But you got to believe. You got to figure he was dead before he got to your car.
1: Right.
7: I'm hoping so.
1: Oh, yeah.
7: I'm really hoping so. I mean, there was, you're on the scene, and there's just like a whole bunch of
0: things. Traumatizing.
7: Yeah. It is. And I went to therapy initially, and I went to see several different people just because I felt like I wasn't getting what I needed to get. And, some people wanted to talk about my history and my parents and my childhood. And
1: the reason is
0: that's not a bad plan anyway.
1: The reason is that if you get a post-traumatic stress reaction to a big event like this, it has everything to do with what you came to that event with.
7: Right.
1: And so
7: it's not resolved. It's like, I know when I'm driving off the cone on the freeway and it looks like some torso sticking out of the trees,
1: Now, who prescribed the Paxil?
7: My general doctor.
1: You really should be seeing a psychiatrist who specializes in PTSD because there are good treatments for this. And just randomly selecting a serotonin reuptake inhibitor, I think, is inadequate care at this point.
0: Yeah, but when you're driving, everything looks like a body. Like, if you're driving down a highway and there's a roll of carpet, some carpet padding, or some junk.
1: It's always animals.
0: Anything. It always just looks like a body to me. Yeah. See a van, looks like a body. Jesus Christ, Drew, what about that guy driving through Farmer's Market in Santa Monica? I'm sure everyone around the country's heard about this story. Guy, now 10 people dead. Mm. Elderly guy lost control of his car and just plowed into some people at the Farmer's Market. Now, when I first heard the story, I thought it was a thing like this happened in the Westwood Village out here around UCLA about 15 years ago. It's like this happens from time to time.
1: Well, that one was somebody intentionally doing it, though.
0: Yeah, that's true. Yeah. It happens from time to time where a car jumps the curb into a very crowded, populated area, and a couple people get pinned against it or under the car or whatever, and, you know, 3-4 people may die. This guy covered, like, 3 blocks. I mean, like...
1: Going 50 miles an hour.
0: That's the part that was bizarre about the whole thing. Like, it's one thing to hop the curb and have the car slide up against some people on the sidewalk at a cafe. It's another thing to go, you know, from here, you know, down to the end of your street and back kind of thing.
1: Did you see the car?
0: Yeah.
1: People were smashed into the windshield, all piled up on top of it, and he kept going. So he was in an altered state.
0: Yeah.
1: Absolutely no doubt he had some sort of medical thing happen, like a seizure or rhythm disturbance in his heart.
0: Yeah, but
1: no doubt. There's no doubt.
0: Me, you're always wrong, but okay.
1: The guy was just,
0: didn't say anything. He went to the hospital, I guess.
1: Yeah, he had no medical problem that required hospitalization, but believe me, they're going to find something was up with this guy. And
0: how about just being 87 and not being able to control your right foot?
1: That suggests significant already central nervous system problems.
0: Oh, yeah.
1: And he was described as sort of being in a trance-like state, which is exactly how...
0: Yeah, you have to. Otherwise, you put the brake on after about your seventh victim, in your second block.
1: He wasn't present at all.
0: No, I know he wasn't present, but I just mean... I mean, it's a weird thing to deconstruct because everyone says... Well, he didn't do it on purpose.
1: Well, I talked to a neurologist friend of mine today, and he said any doctor that's seen that guy in the last 6 months is going to be like sued like crazy.
0: Oh, really?
1: That's what's going to happen here. It's ridiculous, but that's what's going to happen.
0: But what about that? I mean, what about the fact that obviously he was a kindly, elderly gentleman who, by all accounts, gave back to the community and volunteered his time and everything. How does it happen that something snaps in your brain or you have some sort of problem and you stick with the worst thing possible? You know what I mean?
1: He didn't know what was going on. He was not awake, basically.
0: Really?
1: It was like he wasn't awake. I deal with this at least once every 3 to 6 months where an elderly patient
0: drives through your house.
1: I had a patient when he was parked in his car, was in there, all of a sudden he was in the middle of Ollie's, in the middle of the hardware store.
0: Really?
1: He drove right in through the big glass window and everything and then insisted that nothing
0: he
1: didn't do it, nothing happened, his foot slipped, but he went right on into the main, you know.
0: Yeah.
1: And old people have lapses like that. They don't normally.
0: Is it time to put my Logan's Run plan into effect?
1: No, Logan's Run, but we need to figure out a system for screening and regular monitoring. Now that we have lots and lots of old people.
0: Now, what do you do? How do you do that?
1: I think you do regular driving tests, and you have certain kinds of medical evaluations.
0: Yeah, but does a regular driving test pick up when a guy's just going to snap?
1: Not a lot of it. Not a lot of it, but there's certain...
0: Because it's not like the guy didn't drive his car to wherever he was going.
1: Well, here's what amazed me.
0: He didn't come out of his driveway that way.
1: Here's what amazed me reading the paper. They were like, well, you know, it's like a shock. Old people have medical problems. Like, things can happen. They're at increased risk of things happening. Yeah, all medical problems happen to old people, really.
0: Right.
1: All old people get medical problems. Lots of them. All of them.
0: Well, then, should you have your license taken away at 80 no matter how good you drive?
1: Not necessarily.
0: Well, how are you going to test for something like
1: this? We need to figure this out.
0: Can you hook them up to a cat's? Electrodes to the brain and do some crazy tests?
1: More frequent treadmill testing, more frequent MRI, MRAs, things that people forward.
0: Okay, but I feel that in my pocketbook now, Drew. That's expensive.
1: You're right.
0: All right.
1: How do we solve this? I don't know.
0: All right, back more. Dr. Drew Pinsky is in tonight at Community Forum. We're going to address this topic of elderly senior citizens and their driving rampages, and then we're going to get to testicular cancer in the 11 o'clock hour. Hey, Loveline, I'm Adam. That's Dr. Drew. Phone number 1-800-LOVE-191. So let's just finish off that conversation talking about the old guy. Well, we never talk about it. You know, it's weird. Like, you know, I listen to talk radio. I drive around all day, and I hear every radio station talking about it every minute, every day, and then I realize we don't even bring it up.
1: Right.
0: And that's not what this show's about, but once in a while something comes up, you know. People. I used to live in Santa Monica. I know a lot of people live there. Yeah.
1: When? It's one part of your history we haven't heard.
0: I lived there... I lived there when I was like 27, 28. Yeah.
1: Nice place. I mean, you lived somewhere decent for a change?
0: Well, they got rent control there.
1: That's why you went there.
0: Well, no, I knew a guy who had an apartment, and I was able to sort of slide in as he was sliding out. Oh, well, because I was building a gym in Pasadena, and it was too far, and that's when I moved to La Crescenta.
1: Oh, got it.
0: To go move in with the screwballs.
1: That gym lasted about 5 minutes, didn't it?
0: Yeah, maybe 10.
1: That's good.
0: Hey, good times. So here's the point. So this guy killed, you know, when you look, I was looking at the newspaper today. Like I said, I thought he just hopped a curb and pinned some people against a wall or something. This guy went 2.5-3 blocks down the street. I mean, he's just going, you know.
1: Yeah, ba-boom, ba-boom, ba-boom.
0: I'm amazed.
1: This is like a movie, an Eddie Murphy movie or something, you know?
0: Yeah, I'm amazed that at some point with the bodies on the windshield and him and his crazy state and everything, we didn't just plow into. It would have been nice for him to, for Christ's sake, he probably would have hit something just driving down the street normally. You know what I mean?
1: Right.
0: It's amazing that he went and seemed to go in a straight line, and he seemed to eventually stop in the middle of the street and everything, too. Never, I mean, I guess according to what I saw in the newspaper, he was doing some swerving, but never sort of plowed in anything and came to a stop.
1: No, it was careening, sort of. More
0: yeah,
1: than
0: and
1: plowing.
0: What stopped him in the final analysis? I mean,
1: probably kind of came to.
0: And just hit the brake.
1: He probably kind of went, whoa. I can imagine him getting out going, what? You know, what the hell?
0: Yeah. So everyone is saying, and again, we always oversimplify things in this society. Every talk show host is saying we got to get testing for the elderly. But I was saying to Drew during the commercial break and before the break, so this guy passed his test 2 years ago, or 3 years ago. People will pass until they get into that state.
1: Yep.
0: Just like the guy who goes in and shoots up everyone he works with at the plant is work, you know.
1: He's okay when he applies to get his gun license.
0: He's okay when he applies to get his gun license, and he shot everyone up on a Friday and put a good week in up until then.
1: Yeah.
0: What are you supposed to do? If you tested him on a Wednesday, he would have passed it.
1: Well, we've got to figure out what things tend to predict risk. And I don't think that's been fully worked out yet.
0: All right.
1: There's certainly ways to predict who's not able to drive that is still driving. And that will capture a certain percentage of these. But there's a lot more to be done.
0: I was just thinking about this. Like, if this was me, I'd be so busy yelling at the car that I wouldn't even be scared. Like, I'd be like, are you high, old man? What are you doing? I'd be reaching for some horn that I didn't have in front of me. Like
1: Mr. Magoo.
0: I got a guy who doesn't turn right on a red when it's clear. I'm immediately on the horn screaming. Like, I would have been going, like, I would have been like, wait till I get on the radio. And, yeah, Jesus Christ.
1: Yeah.
0: Trisha?
8: Yeah.
0: You're 18?
8: Mm-hmm.
0: What's up?
8: I'm just calling to say thank you to both of you guys. You kind of helped me change my life around.
1: Oh, my God.
0: What happened, baby doll?
8: Oh, God. Ever since I can remember, I've had a horrible life. And I called your guys' show, and I was talking to you about it, and you guys told me to go and talk to someone. And so the next day, I did.
1: Oh,
8: okay. I called around, and I put myself into a mental hospital.
1: Wow. Congratulations.
8: Yep. And I got out a couple days later. They released me.
0: Uh-huh.
8: And ever since then, I've been studying for a test to get into college, and I was accepted. So
1: great. Where are you going?
8: I'm going to Artistic Beauty College.
1: Interesting.
0: Good. And let me tell you something. You know what we do as a society? We don't make fun of junior college, but we make fun of bartending school and beauty college and all that kind of stuff. Uh-uh. These are schools where you go, you focus on one topic.
1: You learn a trade.
0: You learn it quickly. Yeah. 6-8 months later, you're out the door and you're making money.
1: Yeah.
8: Yep.
0: That's fine. You go in there, you're cutting hair, you're getting $25 a pop, and it takes you 15 minutes a haircut.
8: Yeah.
0: That's fine.
8: That's what I've always wanted to do.
0: Good.
1: Great, Trish, you sound fantastic.
8: Thank you.
0: God bless you, baby doll.
8: Thank you.
0: You keep up the good work. We're going to send you out a windbreaker. All right.
1: I thought you said wooden breaker.
0: I did say wooden breaker.
1: Okay,
0: I said windbreaker, but I screwed it up, but I didn't say wooden breaker.
1: Just sounded like it.
0: I just said windbreaker.
1: Let's get beyond this.
0: I said windbreaker.
1: Right.
0: I always like when people do that. We were at the writers' meeting the other day, and somebody said, like, you know, I enjoy spaghetti. I mean, spaghetti. And everyone's like, spaghetti! Spaghetti! It's like, the guy corrected himself an eighth of a second later. Spaghetti!
1: It's a throwback from when you were eight.
0: It's one thing when you screw a word up and keep going. It's another thing when you'll trip on one every once in a while, go back and fix it quickly, and everyone will still pile on you. Oh, actually, but that's all writers do. It's a bunch of hacky screw up nerds from high school that just want to jump on everybody immediately.
1: They got an ass full of that themselves in high school.
0: They got an ass full of that, and they were scared. It was compensation for being scared of everyone on the football team, right?

0: day, 3 hours of them in a one piece.
1: You just stay in the water and you work hard.
0: Yeah. I mean, you the second you got out on the podium thing, it's just boing, boing, right? I mean, when you got on that starting, you know, that starting block thing?
1: Oh, yeah.
0: You immediately have a boner, right?
1: Well, if you stay focused.
0: But you imagine yourself at 16, 17 years old. I mean, you had a boner about 2 o'clock anyway.
1: Look, staying out there and the wind blows.
0: Yeah.
1: Right?
0: All right. Hey, Ray?
2: Yeah, what's up, man?
0: Sorry, buddy.
2: Hey, don't worry about it. I mean,
0: so, listen.
2: Jump in the water, though. I mean, it shrinks it right up. So the boner
0: okay.
2: Goes out.
0: Can you get this this chick you like? She doesn't like you?
2: No. I mean, no feelings whatsoever. I mean, it's almost at the point that she's just telling me, to, I mean, stay the hell away from her.
1: Have you tried asking her out?
0: No.
2: Yeah, I did.
0: She doesn't
1: you
0: like
1: did.
0: Him.
1: All right, well.
0: All right, you got to move on. I don't know the answer.
1: Your little thing about it's not that big a deal at your age to be wanting people that don't want you. That's a common thing. I can't say this is necessarily going to be a serious problem for you going forward.
0: Well, you should want people that don't want you. They're better than you.
1: Right. Right.
0: It's like you want.
1: There's a reason they don't want you.
0: It's like, well, why do I always want cars I can't afford? Because they're really nice. Yeah. And you can afford a Fiesta. You know what I mean? You can afford a piece of crap. Well, yeah, but why do I always want the Jags and the Ferraris. Yeah, yeah. So is everybody. That I mean, everyone wants a chick that doesn't like them because they're super hot. Hot chicks don't like regular guys. They're like celebrity guys. Guys on radio shows. So. Guys with nappy hair. Yeah. Tara?
3: Yeah.
0: You're 15?
3: I'm 16.
1: Oh,
0: sorry, baby doll. Are you a Tara or a Tara?
3: No, I am not a Tara. I'm
1: oh,
3: Tara.
1: How dare you, Adam?
0: Yeah.
3: No.
1: You got her age wrong?
0: They get angry. I like the ones, I was talking about this last week, I like the ones that get angry when you... When they go like you Catherine with a C or Catherine with a K, and they're like, do I look like a Catherine with a K? And it's like, what the hell do I know? No, I wouldn't be one of them. It's like, okay, you realize to the rest of the world that means zero, and there's no way we can tell which one you are. They get angry that way.
1: Yeah, no way.
0: Yeah, it's like really.
1: It's no, grandiosity.
0: Let me tell you something though, Drew.
1: Yeah.
0: I don't know what to do because my name, my last name being misspelled is at an epidemic level now. Yeah. It's on the back of my jersey. I went and played the celebrity softball game the other week. It's the jersey's misspelled. The roster's misspelled. It's up on the scoreboard. It's misspelled.
1: Who cares?
0: It's in the newspaper the next day. It's misspelled.
1: Who cares? They know what they're talking about.
0: I know, but it's just, it's taken over. It's by the way, shockingly, on the Loveline headshots. From this radio station, it's been misspelled for about it's about 6 years.
1: Maybe
0: on the publicity shots, really, the publicity shots misspelled. Really, back of the jerseys now. It's just
1: why don't you
0: it's
1: change your
0: everywhere.
1: Name? Change your name.
0: I don't have to change
1: you
0: my
1: never
0: name.
1: Never wanted they're, to be a Corolla anyway. Now's your chance.
0: They're changing it for me.
1: That's what I'm saying. Go with it.
0: But it is weird when I'm used to seeing it spelled one way for like 33 years, and now it's
1: well,
0: somebody decided it's going to be spelled differently.
1: You can finally rid yourself of all that implication, all that memory, all that trauma.
0: But,
1: you
0: but
1: wash
0: you know
1: yourself
0: what?
1: Free of it by changing that A to
0: no,
1: an O.
0: Dude, you can't run. But here's the thing.
1: What?
0: You can't run from your name, dude. Much as you'd like to try. But Drew, seriously.
1: Yeah.
0: I do think that C-A-R looks better.
1: I agree with you.
0: Am I crazy?
1: No, yeah.
0: C-O-R looks like a Mexican beer.
1: Right.
0: Maybe I'm high, but it really looks bad as C-O-R.
1: Yeah.
0: It looks like a Japanese car or Mexican
1: look,
0: beer.
1: Anything that has the word car in it, we're both into, so.
0: Let me ask the peanut gallery here. Don't you think just generally, pure aesthetically.
1: Hold it up for them. They can't see.
0: They can picture their minds.
1: No, it really, you should see it. It makes a difference.
0: C-A-R, it just looks better than C-O-R, doesn't it?
4: It looks Spanish to me.
1: The C-A?
4: C-A looks Spanish.
0: No, the C-O, I think Spanish.
4: Carlos.
0: I think of, like, Corona beer or something. I would let it go if I thought it was more attractive. I think it looks better, C-A-R. Plus, so it really, I say my name Corolla. I never say Cor. All right. Well, anyway, now it's okay. That's how it's spelled. And here's the thing. Once the horse gets out of the barn, that's it. It's like once it's on the back of your jersey, once it's on the roster, once it's on the scoreboard, once it's in the newspaper. Now, as it gets spread out, it just keeps going. It's like some virus. That's it now. I'm done.

0: on. It's now COR.
1: It's very ironic, though, that it's happening to you because you get so pissed when it happens to other people.
0: Yeah, here's what I should do. Here's what I should do. I should demand that people spell my name COR. All I got to do is tell. I'll just tell producer Ann. I'll say I demand these headshots, these Loveline publicity shots. We spelled COR, and it'll immediately change to CAR.
2: Yeah.
0: That's how it works. That's my new plan.
2: There you go.
0: All right, I've solved this one. Tara.
3: Yeah.
2: What's up?
3: I want to know if ecstasy can cause memory loss, because I used to do ecstasy when I was like 12 to about 14.
2: Yes, absolutely. That is one of the characteristic brain damage symptoms from ecstasy.
3: Is it going to be like long term? Will I ever get it back?
2: No, it's permanent.
3: It's permanent? Okay.
2: Yeah, you may learn to compensate for it. I mean, you can learn different ways of using memory and that sort of thing. But, mood disturbance and memory are heavy doses of speed will do that to you, and moderate exposure to ecstasy.
0: All right, but good times.
2: That's awful.
0: Well, listen, how would you like it if every time you checked in a hotel, they went tick, tick, tick, tick, tick. I'm sorry, Mr. Carolla, it doesn't appear that you're pretending. You got to go. Now, look for it. Here's three other alternate spellings that it's probably under. Then really? Then we wouldn't get old eventually?
2: Yeah.
0: And then, you know, as soon as you get into that, they get a little pissed, and now you have almost no chance of doing it. Yeah. Mm. Every single time.
2: You're a problem.
0: Every ticket on an airplane, every hotel, everything. So it's, I'm sorry, we don't have, could you try it? Let me look, and I'm looking at the screen. Really? Well, then we get a little old. Well, someone decide it had to be spelled a different way.
2: I blame your mom.
0: All right. I'm going to do that, too. We'll be back. Hey, yo, Loveline. I'm Adam. That's Dr. Drew. Phone number 1-800-LOVE-191. All righty. Let's get back to the phones. What do you say there, buddy boy?
2: Yo.
0: Speak to Elsa, who's 15. Elsa?
4: Hey.
0: Uh-oh.
4: Hmm?
0: You got that little girl voice.
2: Yeah.
4: Okay, I've been playing with my boyfriend for 2 months,
0: mm-hmm.
4: and lately he's been asking for sex, and I sort of want to do it, but I sort of don't,
0: mm-hmm.
4: and I wonder if you recommend doing it, and if so, what's the quickest way and, like, the fastest I can get on birth control?
0: Mm-hmm.
2: Well, tomorrow you get on birth control, but really, the triphasic pills may be affected the first month, but generally we recommend that people wait one full cycle.
4: Mm-hmm.
2: But why the hurry if it's something you're not sure you want to do?
4: Because I don't want him to break up with me.
0: Mm-mm.
2: Yeah, that's not a reason to do that.
0: How long have you two been going out?
4: 2 months, or 2.5, really.
2: If he breaks up with you because you won't have sex with him, you need to break up with him. How old is he?
4: Almost 18.
2: Yeah, this is not good.
0: Almost 18.
2: What, want to dig here?
0: Yeah, let's do a little digging. When did your dad molest you?
4: He didn't molest me. My mom left him because he was alcoholic and he abused her, and then he started hitting me and my sister too, so she went away.
0: Oh, okay.
2: All right. And then who ultimately abused you sexually?
4: It wasn't that bad. I had a babysitter that, like, did stuff to me.
2: Okay. How old were you when that happened? Like, 7?
4: Between 7 and 8.
2: Yeah. That magical.
0: Between 7 and 8, by the way,
2: is 7.
0: That's 7.
2: Yeah.
0: Like, Drew.
4: Well,
0: I'm between 39 and 40, but I'm really 39, right?
4: Well, I was 7 and 8.
0: You were what?
4: I was 7 and 8 when it happened.
0: 7 and 8. This went on for a long time.
4: Just a year?
0: That's a long time when you're that age.
4: Oh, really?
0: It is. Is this your? Was this a male babysitter?
4: Yeah.
0: How old was he?
4: I don't remember. He was in high school, though.
0: Oh, boy.
2: Fantastic.
0: All right. So that's a bad, very bad thing that happened to you.
2: A whole series of bad things. Bad combination. A
0: bunch of bad things.
4: I always thought I was lucky.
2: Why?
0: You figured you were lucky?
4: Well, I don't know.
0: Why, you didn't get hit by lightning while it was molesting you?
4: Well, I don't know. Just, like, I always feel like worse things.
0: Blah.
4: Blah.
2: No, we wouldn't want to take that kind of positive mental attitude away from you. And you know,
0: yeah, it's good. Listen, you got all your 10 fingers and 10 toes and all that kind of stuff, and you live in the United States. Oh, something's missing?
4: Yeah.
0: What do you got?
4: I have 9 fingers.
0: Oh, 9 fingers?
4: Yeah.
0: What happened?
4: My dad chopped my finger off by accident.
2: In a violent rage with a hatchet?
4: What?
0: No. Still lucky.
2: Could have been the whole hand.
0: Yeah, you got your nine fingers and your 10 toes.
4: I can move my arm.
0: What finger you got missing?
4: My pinky.
0: Pinky. That's a vanity finger. You don't use that for nothing but doing coke and picking your nose. That's not good.
2: You pick your nose with your little finger?
0: No, actually, I don't. No, I used to business. Okay. I don't find that gratifying at all.
2: Hey,
0: Elsa.
4: Mm-hmm.
0: How did your dad chop your finger off?
4: I was supposed to be handing him lettuce when he was making coleslaw, and my finger was, like, small, so it got in with it. And I didn't get that. Like, sometimes at the hospital, they can wrap it so it grows back, but my mom took me to, like, a bad clinic, and they didn't do that.
0: Oh, didn't grow back.
2: Like a lizard tail, yeah.
0: Yeah. Hey, all right. How old were you when this happened?
4: 6.
0: That could still grow back.
4: Oh, really?
0: Yeah.
2: No, Elsa, no.
0: Oh, come on, Drew. Why burst your balloon? Okay, so Elsa.
4: Yeah?
0: I know you're blessed.
4: Oh.
0: Well, Jesus Christ, this is blessed. I'm glad I've been cursed all my life. Things still could have been better.
2: Or worse.
0: Or worse. Yeah. But you had some bad things happen.
2: And it's affecting you.
0: That affects you. Yeah. It gave you that little girl voice.
2: It's sort of arrested your development.
0: We can hear you're 16, and you do sound like you're 7 or 8.
2: Makes
0: and that's...
2: you go after older guys who want to exploit you.
0: Right.
4: But the thing is, he's better than any other guy I've ever dated. Like, he's handsome and stuff, so that's sort of what I want to do, because I want to, like, get him while I can, I guess you'd say.
2: Wow.
0: Yeah. Yeah. This is, all right, Elsa. Mm-hmm. I'm going to plan B.
4: Okay.
0: You cannot
2: get on the birth control.
0: You cannot get pregnant.
2: Yeah, get on that pill immediately.
0: Get pregnant.
2: Airlift it right now, Adam.
0: You got to get on that pill.
4: Okay.
0: All right. No sex before that. You talk. Here's the deal. You can have sex with a guy, but you got to go. You got to go talk to someone at Planned Parenthood. You got to get on that pill, and you got to use a condom too. You don't know what this guy could have.
4: Uh oh.
0: Yeah, you never know. They can have diseases, and those diseases last forever.
4: Oh, and I don't have to get permission from my mom to get birth control, right?
0: No.
4: Oh, cool.
0: All right. Enjoy yourself. Don't get pregnant.
4: I won't.
0: All right. Ugh. Well,
2: that's an interesting question.
0: What? What's the question?
2: They think that might have been bogus. No?
0: No.
2: Our crack team is on it.
0: Really?
2: Yeah.
0: Why? Just because you got that little voice?
1: Tara's convinced it's that one that was messing with us a while ago.
0: No, maybe it was. Yeah,
2: when people pull the trump card of abuse, we can't... And they have a voice that makes us feel that uncomfortable way. We
1: Tara got
2: it.
1: It
2: is her. It is her, yeah.
0: She did.
2: Yeah.
0: What?
2: It's a Miriam.
0: Oh, it's that one who was doing that little girl voice before?
2: Now I'm beginning to think...
0: Oh, what was she doing? Crying before?
2: Yeah, now I'm beginning to think Miriam was truly severely abused herself.
0: Uh-huh.
2: And that's why she can use that feeling.
0: She can go to that place?
2: Yeah, and get us.
0: Uh-huh.
2: You know what I'm saying?
0: Yeah. Oh, well, good times. Listen, I don't care. I just want to get out of here at midnight. That's my plan, Drew.
2: It's always been your plan.
0: I really don't care. Look, if someone can do a convincing bogus call, more power to them. I got zero problem with it. Ted?
5: Hey.
0: You're 17?
5: What's up, Adam?
0: What's up, Ted?
5: Hi. Super cool guy. Love the anchors.
0: Thank you.
5: I had a question for Drew.
0: Yeah.
2: We got to wait.
5: What was that?
0: You saw a thing on hangovers?
5: Oh, it was this commercial for this pill you take after you drink.
0: Yeah. Yeah.
2: Hold on a second.
0: We got to take a break. Remind me to go on my hangover tips jag when we come back.
2: Yeah.
0: And all those tips. Crazy goddamn tips. All right. That's it. When we come back, I'm fired up, everybody. Be prepared. Hey, Loveline, I'm Adam. That's Dr. Drew.
2: Is it my imagination we reverted to old intros?
0: I try not to pay too much attention to the show, Drew.
2: It scares me. It scares me because I'm not going to hear my intro then.
0: Oh, Drew. But, Drew, you don't have your lyrics in front of
2: yes,
0: you.
2: Yes, I do.
0: You do?
2: Not in front of me. I have them.
0: Well, you gotta get them out if you're going to sing.
2: Oh, not in front
0: of me. We'll do that in the next break. All right. 1-800-LOVE-191. When we left off, we were speaking to Ted. Ted heard about a pill that's supposed to get rid of hangovers. Let's talk to young Ted. I'm going to give the hangover tips, the very helpful hangover tips I received on the news around Well, it must have been around January 31st last year, you know, because people go out and they enjoy themselves on New Year's Eve. And there's some tips how not to become hungover. Ted?
5: Sounds good.
0: Yeah, I'll give those tips to you. Did you, what is this pill you're telling us about?
5: I saw this on TV. It's this pill. You take it, and it said it works like a sponge. It absorbs the toxins.
0: Yeah.
2: Oh, pray tell, are those toxins?
0: The alcohol toxins.
5: You're the doctor. I don't.
2: Well, what does toxin mean? What does
0: that here's mean? Here's how it works.
5: What makes you drunk?
0: Everything works as either a sponge or a magnet.
5: I don't know.
2: Well, the whole notion of toxin is a term that has absolutely no meaning.
0: Oh, not to my hippie mom in the 70s. Your body's filled with. The environment. The environment is very. We live in a toxic environment. Yeah. Okay, the water, the meats, the fruits, everything. There's pesticides in it, carbon monoxide coming out. Oh, just hear me out. We live in a very toxic environment. Okay, your body takes in those toxins and it stores those toxins that are in the environment. Okay, you ever feel tired? You ever feel tired? Answer my question.
2: All the time, always tired.
0: You feel tired
2: all the time.
0: Okay, there's sometimes the alarm goes off in the morning. You want to sleep another hour.
2: All the time.
0: You know why? Because the toxins have built up in
2: your
0: body.
2: You are genius.
0: You have to cleanse those toxins.
2: So do I need to enema?
0: We need to put 70 gallons of black coffee up your ass.
2: You mean,
0: we got to charge you a lot.
2: This organ system that has evolved in all animal systems over the last 300 million years.
0: It stores toxins.
2: Doesn't work in the human?
0: No, not in the humans. Because we live in a toxic environment. Cats.
2: And it stores in our stool.
0: They don't do it. It stores as plaque. Okay,
2: plaque.
0: And that toxic.
2: Where do those plaques go when I do colonoscopies and I don't see anything in there?
0: Because you don't. You know why you can't see them? Because you're looking through the man's eye. If you could see through the untrained, stoned, hippie, doesn't feel like working, slacker, sponging, sleeping in a van,
2: and
0: living off of the government and complaining about the government simultaneously, you would see the plaque. That slows you down, okay?
2: I get it.
0: So, we live in a toxic environment. Your body stores the toxins, and you must flush the toxins out.
2: Let me give you an interesting example of how ridiculous the whole notion of a toxin is. Let's take a chemical like speed or ecstasy that is known to be toxic. That means to damage brain tissue.
0: Mm-hmm.
2: How does it do that? Well, it does it.
0: It stores itself.
2: No, it does it by blocking a certain enzyme in the membrane of the cells that ends up decreasing the packaging of neurotransmitters. The brain uses these neurotransmitters as a way of communicating. Well, they don't package into vesicles, and they kind of circulate free in the cell, and they turn into free radicals. And then the actual neurotoxin itself, that thing in your body that is there normally, becomes the free radical.
0: Okay.
2: It's not a toxin. That becomes the free radical.
0: But still, if we gave him an enema, it couldn't hoit.
2: Yeah, it couldn't hoit, as they say. Yeah.
0: It couldn't hoit.
2: So anyway, let's hear what this thing is that the sponge is.
0: Well, you take a pill and it absorbs the toxins that are in your body, Ted.
5: Yeah.
2: Yeah. Okay.
0: What's the pill called?
5: Chasers.
0: Chasers. All right. You take it after you're hungover.
2: Maybe you drink the alcohol and it just absorbs the alcohol before it's absorbed in your body.
0: All right. And what about those pills that give you focus and give you memory? And nothing works. No. Nothing beats a good genetic hand. And I'll tell you the tips, hangover tips I got last New Year's Eve. First thing is take your body weight. So for me, like 195, cut it in half. So now I'm like 97 and a half pounds or something. And then drink that in ounces of water before you leave. So I'm supposed to drink 3/4 of a gallon of water before I leave the house.
2: You just won't leave.
0: Yeah, I won't leave because I'll crap myself. I'll have projectile diarrhea.
2: Vomiting.
0: Yeah, listen.
2: Yeah, you won't leave. You won't drink because you won't leave.
0: Yeah.
2: You won't have alcohol.
0: Go ahead and chug a 16-ounce tumbler of water. About your third one, you're going to vomit it back up. So your first tip is some crazy, unrealistic thing that you could never do.
2: Why would you do it anyway?
0: I'm going to drink like a goddamn camel and then go get in the car to go to a party so I can piss myself. So that's A number one. That's not a tip. Unrealistic stuff is not a tip. So, okay, I'm going to drink 97 ounces of water. I'm going to drink 3/4 of a gallon of water. Okay, that's number one. Then number two, as I go out, as I have a drink, with each drink I have, go ahead and drink another 16-ounce tumbler of water. So I'm just so crazily irrigated that I can't hold anything down at a certain point.
2: Right,
0: and by the way, you know, you drinking a beer and then drinking a big tumbler of water and then drinking another beer. Yeah, you're not gonna get hung over because you're not gonna get drunk. You spend the whole time in the bathroom.
2: And
0: in my case,
2: fit
0: in the sink.
2: Beer in anywhere.
0: This is, you got no room for the booze. And then the last one, and this is the one I always love about these crappy, crappy tips. And by the way, there should be some tip sanctioning board that goes over the tips and goes, hey, buddy, that's not a tip. That's barely a suggestion. Now get the F out of here. This is the last one. And go moderate with the drinking. Oh, hold on. Now let me get the pen. I need the pad and pen. Honey, I told you to keep it by the TV. What did he say? I can't remember. You're telling me if I don't drink, I won't get hungover? Oh, that's the greatest tip I've ever heard in my life. Don't drink too much. Drink in moderation. So, hold on. I can't wrap my brain around this. If I drink half a glass of wine, you're saying no hangover.
2: That's it.
0: But if I go out and really tie one on, do a bunch of shooters and suck up a bunch of tequila shots, drink a few Mai Tais, maybe a zombie or two, then I'm, you say, you're making a correlation between the amount of alcohol I ingest and the hangover I get the next day. Incredible. This is radical stuff. Have you been published, you a-holes? Stop wasting everyone's time. Please, don't drink. That's my hangover tip. And I actually sat there like an idiot thinking, well, all right, I'm just heading out tonight. I want to hear what they have to say. Oh. Zero. So shut the F up. All you a-holes with your non-tip tips. You little local TV a-holes. Just stop it. If you got something good to say, say it. As a matter of fact, here's what I want to do. I want the guys who give out the tips to hook up with the marathon, with the guys who do the weather. And have just some kind of death match cage thing. Right?
2: How
0: just
2: about
0: give you a
2: tips,
0: chain.
2: Weather, and traffic.
0: Yeah, let's get all those a-holes together, throw them in a Cuisinart, ball them up, put them in a can, and just shoot them in the ocean. Wasting everyone's time.
2: Lindsay.
0: Don't drink. Thanks.
2: 22. Lindsay. She's there. Lindsay.
0: Don't drink.
6: Oh, hi, guys. What's up?
0: Yeah. Hey, oh, wait. Hey, Lindsay.
6: Yes?
0: I have a tip for highway safety around the Labor Day, Memorial Day weekends. You know
6: okay.
0: What it is? Here's a, what? Don't drive.
2: Don't get in your car.
0: Don't get in your car.
6: Okay.
0: You can get in your car, but you can't pull out of the driveway. There's my tip. Thank you very much.
6: Thank you.
0: Go ahead.
6: First of all, I want to say that I love you guys. You guys are so cool. I listen to you every single night. And Adam, my boyfriend, loves your car.
0: Thanks.
2: Which one?
0: I don't know. Yeah, which one?
6: Like the driving one. Obviously the driving one. The sports car.
2: The M3?
6: The little one. The M3? Yeah, he likes that one.
0: Okay,
6: anyways,
0: good. Thanks.
6: My question is, I have been having sex with my boyfriend for a year and a half, and I've had 3 UTIs this year, and I keep bleeding, like, during sex.
2: Well, the bleeding during sex is something.
0: UTI is a technical college in Pasadena?
2: Urinary tract infections, cystitis.
6: Yeah. Mm-hmm.
2: And how have they been treating those?
6: I've been to the doctor. They've just given me Macrobid and, you know, just Urostat over the counter.
2: And I'll tell you what, there's a review in today's New England Journal of Medicine about uncomplicated urinary tract infections. And they really, and when I read that article, I thought to myself, nah, no one agrees how to deal with this. Some people say you should be taking antibiotics all the time. Some people say you should have a supply at home and just take something for 3 days when you get symptoms. And I think that's probably the best way to do it. Once you are one of these people that have recurrent infections, you're going to keep having them.
6: Right.
2: Do you guys use a condom?
6: No, I'm on birth control. I'm on Yasmin right now. Yeah. But the doctor said, or my mom thinks that it might be my boyfriend. Is there any way that it could
2: be? Oh, hold on. How did that conversation go?
0: Hey, Mom.
2: Oh, my God. Hey, Mom, I think your boyfriend's jamming too hard.
0: Hurt really bangs the bejesus out of me. I mean, you know, missionary's fine, but we go doggy because that's his thing.
2: Oh, my God. Mom. Oh, my God. How did that conversation go?
0: Oh, please.
6: My
0: she's a dog.
6: Like that. She just was like.
2: Oh, she went back and cried right afterwards.
0: Oh, listen, your wife's going to do that with your daughter, you know. Jesus Christ. Are you kidding me? Yeah, you better be prepared for that. Your wife's going to be all over that.
2: Is she going to do it with the boys, do you think?
0: Yeah, some with the boys, but I'd say mostly with your daughter. Yes. Yeah. She's a naughty kitty, that wife of Drew's.
6: And then somebody also told me to take Macrobid after every time I have sex.
2: Well, that's what I'm saying. Some people believe you should be on it every yeah. time or every day even. And other people believe you ought to be treating it every time you get one. And others say you should be given a supply at home to treat yourself when you get infections. Sit down and talk to your doctor about it. I think, you know, looking at that literature that just came out today, probably the best option for somebody that understands these things is to go ahead and get a supply and treat it yourself when you get an episode. Don't use spermicides if you get recurrent infections. And do watch the fact that the position you're in and sort of how hard you push on the perineum will affect the risk for urinary tract infection.
0: Mm-hmm. Well, chicks have a perineum?
2: Yeah.
0: Why?
2: Perineum.
0: They do. Where is the perineum on a chick? That's between the anus and the vagina?
2: Perineum is what you basically sit on.
0: Between perineum the
2: vagina is the perineum.
0: The vagina is the perineum. Yeah. For us, it's under the nutsack,
2: yeah.
0: right?
2: Yeah.
0: So that's their parent. The vagina is the perineum?
2: Mm-hmm.
0: That's another word. It's like vulva, perineum.
2: Mm-hmm.
0: Same thing?
2: Mm-hmm. The perineum goes all the way back to the anus, basically.
0: Good time. Hey, do chicks have that crack, too?
2: I mean, the crease?
0: The crease where they were stuffed? Where
2: do you think God did it? Where do you think he sewed them up?
0: Do they have that? I never really checked that. Don't get out the book, Drew. I don't like that book. Do they have that?
2: A little bit, yeah.
0: All right. Joy?
7: Yeah.
0: You're 18?
7: Yes.
0: What's up?
7: I was wanting to know, okay, like, me and my boyfriend, like, have sex, right? And, mm-hmm. like, okay. Mm-hmm.
2: You all right, Adam?
0: Now, Drew's showing me, Drew's showing me the anatomical book, which I don't enjoy. Go ahead.
7: He like nuts and then he gets limp and then like I'm not done, but then I try to do stuff and I can't because he's all like sensitive and stuff. Is there any way? Is that like a problem?
2: Why am I not hearing this?
0: He's all what and stuff?
2: Sensitive.
7: Yeah, he's sensitive.
2: Wait, I didn't get this.
0: He nuts.
2: He nuts. Why I didn't get it?
7: Yeah.
0: Okay. Yeah. It sounds like a sharecropper saying someone's insane. He nuts. Yeah, he busts a nut, and then he goes limp, and he gets sensitive, and she wants to keep going, and he's tired.
2: How long does it take him to go?
7: Like us having sex.
2: How long does it before he nuts?
7: Not very long.
2: How long?
0: Yeah, sorry, baby doll. I got bigger fish to fry than you.
2: You don't like the nut very long.
0: No, I don't want to sit there and ring every goddamn caller like a bar rag trying to get stuff out of them. They got a bad connection. They speak in this slang. I mean, listen, I know we're all hip and cool and everything, but you're talking on a national radio show. Put your question together, would you? What does he call it? He nuts, and then he goes lean, and then he... Well, how long does it do? Pretty long. Let's put something together. Joy, you hang out. Think about your attitude. We'll get back to you. Danny?
8: Yeah.
0: You're 25?
8: Yeah.
0: What's up?
8: I've been going out with my girlfriend for about going on 5 months. In the last, say, 2 months or so, when we're having sex, like right when I orgasm, like right about the end of it, it's like I either have to orgasm again or I have to pee or urinate.
2: So you have some sort of irritation, some sort of like urethral irritation.
0: Either has to orgasm.
8: No, I mean,
0: again.
8: It almost feels like. I mean, it really feels like the pump's going. Like I'm gonna like pee, like crazy.
2: Yeah, but you don't.
8: No.
2: I mean, you don't have another orgasm.
8: No, I mean, I'm holding it back.
2: Holding back another orgasm?
8: Well, because it almost feels like because the way it's changing, it's almost like I'm gonna urinate, and you know, if whether, I mean, we just got tested and all that stuff, so. Sometimes I'm not using a condom.
2: Yeah, yeah. You're having some urethral irritation, something causing irritation in your urethra.
8: It doesn't feel like any kind of irritation or anything. It doesn't bother me. It just feels like I'm going to pee, and I just hold
0: well,
8: it
0: then
8: back.
0: Pee. Then, okay.
8: I mean, if I go to the bathroom, I don't actually have to go.
2: Danny.
8: Yeah.
2: Urgency, which is what you're describing,
8: uh-huh.
2: is a sign of urethral irritation.
0: Yeah, but I have to pee.
2: and or some sort of maybe loosening of the bladder neck.
0: I have to pee.
2: But it's all some sort of irritation.
0: Yeah, but I got to pee. I got to pee.
2: Yeah.
0: No, I got to pee.
2: Yeah. And the question, my question, you know, the real sort of point is, so what? You get this irritation, and that's fine.
0: Yeah, but I got to pee.
8: Okay. Well, I just want to know what that was.
0: Well.
8: If you could tell me.
0: Yeah, maybe. Now, are you having sex for a long period of time?
8: Yeah.
2: Yeah.
0: Maybe you're irritating yourself.
2: Either prostatic or urethral, some sort of inflammation of the lower.
0: How long are you having sex for?
8: Could be anywhere from 20 minutes to an hour.
0: Yeah. That's on the long side. Do you think if he had sex for 10 minutes, he would have this?
2: Probably not.
0: What about when you masturbate? Do you have this?
8: No.
2: Yeah,
0: no.
2: It's an irritation of the tract.
0: No, I'm trying to make your point here, jackass.
2: No, I'm repeating.
0: How dare you attack me?
2: Following on you.
0: Danny?
8: Yeah.
0: Yeah, so the fact that you don't have it when you're masturbating is because you orgasm faster and you don't put your penis through the same trauma you do when you're ramming it in your...
8: Right. No, I agree.
0: Okay, so you're going too long. You got to shorten it up, right?
2: Yeah. There you go. Where a condom might reduce this amount a little bit.
0: Well, I got to pee. All right, let's talk to...
2: Matt.
0: No.
2: No?
0: I can't deal with another guy. I can't deal with guys or girls tonight. Amanda?
9: Hi.
0: You're 13?
9: Yeah.
0: What's up?
9: I wanted to know what's like an average age that people are able to determine their sexual orientation.
0: 38.
9: Okay.
0: We're only 29 years apart here. Well, you know, at least back in my day, it wasn't something you had to declare because you just sort of went from, you know, not really interested in girls to interested in girls. It was never a conscious place that you stopped and made your declaration. You know what I'm saying?
2: Yeah, you just...
0: And the girls went from not interested in guys to interested in guys, somewhere around the 13, 14 range. But I could remember having...
9: From this year, I was like, whoa, I like girls. And I tried to tell my mom, and she's like, no, it's a phase.
0: Well,
2: we'll see.
0: Now, why'd you try to tell your mom? That seems like a strange impulse.
9: I don't know. We're kind of open with each other. Mm-hmm. My mom's, like, weird. She's like my friend.
2: Uh-oh. Where's your dad?
0: It's always bad.
9: My dad, he's like... I go with my dad on the weekends. He's like divorced. I have a stepdad.
0: Your dad's like your boyfriend?
9: I'm not.
0: No. Okay. I missed that. Nah. And so they're divorced.
2: Let's bring that back.
0: You see him? Nah. You see him on the weekends.
9: Yeah.
0: You get along with him?
9: Yes.
0: Okay. Is your mom a hippie?
9: No.
0: She's just liberal and...
9: My mom, like, she loves K-Rock. She's probably listening to you guys right now in the car.
0: Oh, she's a K-Rock fan, huh?
9: Yeah.
0: Good times.
9: She's like, Adam, Dr. Drew, I was listening to him before you.
10: There's no cookies in my box.
0: Yeah, I know. She was probably a little girl when she was listening to Dr. Drew. Okay, so here's the thing. And so you never got fiddled with or abused or molested or anything like that? Nobody, no little neighbor girl came by and gave you a little smoochy when you were 5?
9: No.
0: No.
2: No.
0: So you're just kind of interested in girls.
9: Yeah.
0: And are you interested in guys?
9: Yes, sometimes.
2: Yeah.
0: But hold on. More interested in girls?
9: I don't know right now. It's kind of like both leveled even.
0: Yeah. Do you think maybe you're interested in girls just because it's less threatening?
2: Or maybe girls are just more sexual.
9: I don't know, though.
0: Well, hold on a second. I mean, Drew, doesn't it seem like a 13-year-old girl... Like, a guy is scary when you're 13.
2: Yeah, but also...
0: I mean, a guy is a phallus, you know?
2: Yeah, I know. It's a big commitment. But beside that, women also sort of tune into feelings of intimacy, and they get real intimate feelings for their friends.
0: Yeah.
2: And they start to confuse that with sexual feelings, or they have sexual feelings attached to that. It's no time to declare a major. This will sort itself out. She will declare a major in time.
0: Okay.
2: You don't stand up and become a card-carrying anything at 13. You'll figure this out as time goes on.
0: It's great that she has a conversation with her mom about it, though.
2: And then hopes her mom's listening to her call in love.
0: Have you ever had a conversation with your parents about anything of any intimate importance at all?
2: No.
0: Like, could you imagine, like, saying, you know, Dad, you know, when I trying to penetrate Tammy. There's a burning sensation. I don't think I had the dignity not to speak to my parents about anything ever from the age of about 13 on. But girlfriends, sex, masturbation, anything.
2: In fact, you were so closed off to all that. Now you've compensated. Maybe I have too by broadcasting it.
0: Yeah, I know.
2: Constantly on the radio.
0: And the conversations I would have with my dad was like, can I borrow my stepmom's piece-ass Honda on Friday? And can you give me $7 allowance if I mow the lawn and take the garbage? Like, once in a while, it'd be something about food, you know? Mm-hmm. I like the wheat checks better than the rice checks. That was like an intimate conversation. Yeah, I wouldn't dream of it.
2: Yeah.
0: Wouldn't have dreamt of it in high school.
2: Yeah.
0: All right, that's good. That's how we got where we are today, right, Drew?
2: That's perhaps why we do what we do today, yes, indeed.
0: Okay. Well, I do it for the money. We'll be back.

0: On twos, on cues at Pizu, my kisser, Puziga, Izzy. It's always like it's a kisser. It's always like the sound was E. Why zoom, zoom, Z.
1: Yeah.
0: I'm selling it, man.
1: Yeah. Yeah.
0: In the house.
1: Yeah. Hey, you know, we got no guests tonight. I'd like to hear that crank anchor call of Drew's again.
0: I can't listen to it.
1: Yeah, you can listen to it. I got a kick out of that last time I heard it. It was funny. And I think it's all, you know, I set it up last time. It's all self-contained.
0: It's got a lot of bad words in it, and it seems much more listenable when I see a puppet doing it.
1: Yeah. It softens the blow a little when you see the puppet acted out.
0: All we got is my voice.
1: Yeah, but this is... now, how we got this number, by the way, when we did this crank anchor call, is I think we took some calls when we were doing this radio show of people who called and couldn't get through, and we told them we'd call them back the next day.
0: Well, now, quiet now. We do crank anchors next year. We're going to need some more of those.
1: All right. You got it, Anderson? Here we go.
2: Hello?
1: Hey, is Bo in?
2: Okay, hold on.
1: All right.
0: The baby.
2: Hello?
1: Bo, this is Adam Carolla.
2: Hi.
1: You know the show Loveline, right?
2: Hell yeah.
1: Yeah, good. Are you in a room that's quiet where we can talk a little bit?
2: Well, I can wear a jack-off.
1: Yeah, go
0: where you jack-off.
1: Yeah, go where you jack-off.
2: All right.
0: There All right, are.
1: You
0: okay.
1: there?
0: We're in the barn. That's good.
2: Yeah.
1: Okay. So, Bo, what we're doing here is we're putting together a tape for MTV because we're trying to get the show back on the air.
2: Oh, hell yeah, man.
1: And we're going to have Drew kind of hip it up a little, be a little more urban, okay?
0: Dr. Drew in the hizzy.
2: Hell yeah.
1: All right, so let's just take it like a regular Loveline call, and we'll just start at the beginning. Bo, all right. 18, you're on Loveline. What's your problem?
2: Well, the problem is I have no sex life.
0: But why ain't you got no play, playa?
2: I don't know.
0: So you ain't hitting the skins.
2: Yeah.
0: Motherfucker. Mm-hmm. You yeah. undoubtedly are looking to get the throbbing guzzle. You see what I'm saying?
2: Yeah, I feel ya.
0: In the meantime, you're sitting in the hizzy by yourself, thinking about a little palooza action. In the meantime, your dong ain't doing shit. We heard when the call picked up. You got all those shorties running around there. You got to get out there and get your bitch spunk drunk. You feeling me? Church, you feeling me?
2: Yeah, I hear you.
0: If you had a hizzy, you'd be out of the house. I'm telling you, nigga, that it would put you into the mode where you would have no problem to get that freaky shit going. 24/7 flowing semen here in your house, in your hizzy, for chizzy.
2: Go with the flow. Don't talk about it. Just talk the way you want to.
0: So I didn't have to use all that freaky tore up the ass, areola palooza, muffio tang, throbbing guzzle crap in the ass. Shit, right?
2: Fuck them. Be yourself. Who gives a shit what they want?
0: Look, motherfucker, I'm telling you, don't be a player hater, because when you tap her in the ass, you ain't going to be interested in pistol rubbing no more, and the digit is dizzle, and in the hizzy for chizzy is going to be great on the QT for real.
2: Stay fresh, nigga.
1: All right.
2: All right. Bye.
0: Peace out.
1: What did you say? Stay fresh, nigga?
0: That's what he said.
1: Wow. You see that, Drew? Maybe we will get back on MTV, yeah. Because... if you don't get out of the his... No, let's have that one go. If you don't get out of the house...
0: The hizzy?
1: Then you can get out of the,
0: stuck in the house.
1: Isn't that the Ebonic redundant?
0: Yeah. We're just mixing it up, right?
1: Matt. Caller goes by the name of Matt. All right. Let's talk to... too late. Mark?
3: Yeah.
1: You're 16?
3: Yeah, what's up?
1: What's up?
3: How's it going, guys?
1: Good.
3: Yeah, I wanted to know why, ever since the first time that I watched porn, I, like, looked at the guys.
0: Yeah. Exclusively?
3: Yeah.
0: Mm. You like
3: every once in a while, you know, I find myself looking at the girls, but mainly the guys.
0: Are you gay?
3: I don't think so. I've had girlfriends. I like girls. Girls, like, they get me aroused a lot. You know?
1: Yeah. What do you think about when you beat off?
3: Both.
1: Both.
0: Were you sexually abused growing up?
3: A couple months ago, I remembered just when I had a neighbor next to my babysitter that he'd make me do some weird things to, like, his dog.
0: Like what?
1: It's bogus. Yeah. It's always... Because he started...
3: No, honestly.
1: You started... You're fading out.
0: Yeah.
3: Yeah, I'm on my cell phone in my room.
1: No. I mean, you're not that interested in your own question.
3: Not that interested?
1: What'd you do to his dog?
3: He made me put my mouth on some things.
1: Yeah.
3: And, like, the first time I watched porn, I was, like, 11 years old.
1: Yeah.
3: Yeah.
0: And what?
3: Is that too young?
1: No. Listen, we don't buy this. This is bogus.
0: It's all over the place. If you had a hizzy, you'd be out of the house.
1: Yeah. You understand? If you had a question, you'd be on the show. Mark, what? We don't buy it. It's bogus. You're making this up. You're doing a horrible job of it. All right.
0: Whatever.
1: Forget it. Huh? Our number one response to the bogus allegation is just sort of deer in the headlight silence, followed with, oh, why? Although I don't know what you would do if someone accused you of that. But,
0: in real life.
1: Yeah. Listen, I didn't buy it. There was nothing attached to it. I didn't feel like anything looking. And look, that's BS right there. I look at porn, I find myself looking at the guys. Yeah, that's ridiculous.
0: Well, here's the deal. If you were sexually abused by a male, that can screw with your sexual orientation, make things very confusing.
1: But it doesn't matter.
0: And may cause you to look at males sexually. If you want to sort that out, that is time for therapy.
1: Well, just sort out your sexual abuse if that's the case. Melissa?
4: Hello.
1: You're 20?
4: Yeah.
1: What's up?
4: I've been having sex with my boyfriend for a while, and I want to know what I can do to make it so it doesn't hurt. He's really large.
1: Yeah, how big is he?
4: 9 or 10 inches.
1: Really? Did you measure?
4: Pretty much, yeah.
1: Hold on, let me ask you something, Drew. Let me ask you a hypothetical.
0: Yeah.
1: Have you ever asked a question on the show and had an answer that felt satisfying?
0: No. Satisfying nor satisfactory. Neither.
1: Yeah. Huh. Yeah. It's always sort of halfway in between. Like, I wouldn't mind, now I never measured it, or yes, I have. It's 9 7/8.
0: Yeah.
1: It's always, like, pretty much.
0: What did you use to measure it?
4: I haven't actually measured it, but he said he's measured it before, and it looks about that size.
0: Anybody that says measured it.
1: All right. You done it major.
0: We're good with.
1: Okay. So,
4: Yeah. Like 10 or 15 minutes of having sex, it starts hurting really bad, and I can't do anything anymore.
1: All right. Well, how about plenty of lubrication?
4: We've tried that.
0: Tried different positions?
4: Yeah. It starts to feel, you know, like somebody's stabbing me or something.
1: How about a position where you get to sort of dictate the pace and the penetration and that sort of thing? No.
4: I've tried that. It hurts worse when I'm on top.
1: Well, he's going to have a short amount of sex with you and then give you some oral sex. How about that?
4: Oh, we tried that also, foreplay before.
1: Yeah, you tried the foreplay once, huh?
4: Yeah. Well, a lot of times. It's only been about 10 times probably, but...
0: That you have had sex.
4: Yeah.
1: Yeah, what I'm saying is I didn't say foreplay. I said you're going to have a limited amount of
0: intercourse,
1: and then he's going to have to give you some oral sex to finish you off.
4: Okay.
0: That's not okay?
4: I don't know. I'm willing to try anything. I can't figure anything out.
0: Okay.
4: I've never had this problem before.
0: You've had other boyfriends?
4: Only one with sexual intercourse anyway.
1: Okay.
0: And how do you...
1: So you've never had this problem before with the one guy you're with. Before this guy?
4: No.
1: Huh?
4: No, not...
1: I don't know why I've had an ass full of everybody tonight. Is it just me? I know I'm the second biggest prick in the world, but...
0: Who's the first?
1: Me. I came in first and second.
0: Oh, okay.
1: My right side came in first.
0: Phew.
1: I don't know. It's like everything's pulling teeth, you know? No one understands anything you say, you know. Okay, so you're going to have the sex, and then you have the oral sex, and that. We tried that once. We tried foreplay before. Now,
0: yeah.
1: What is that? Look, here's the deal. You're having pain with intercourse. There's no real satisfactory answer.
0: Well, that's what I hear in her voice when we talk to her, which is
5: this ain't working, and whatever you guys suggest, it's not satisfying to me, so it just ain't working.
1: Yeah.
5: And if so, it just ain't working, if there's such a thing as anatomic disproportion,
1: yes,
5: and that's fine, end the relationship then. Otherwise, you're going to have to work with it. You have to roll with it.
1: So,
4: okay. I guess I could try that.
5: You hear that? It's like, okay. It's like, no, we didn't create this problem, Melissa. I'm sorry, we didn't create it.
1: You got a problem, yeah. I mean, it's a problem. And, you know, lubrication, you have plenty of foreplay, and a limited time.
5: Do you only orgasm during intercourse?
4: No, only orally.
5: Yeah, so why is it a problem then? It should be perfect. Now you've broken the thing.
1: God damn it. Just tell you to have some intercourse and then have them finish you off by going down on you where you only have your orgasm? Jesus Christ.
5: Yeah, I was going to mention what a great mood you were in tonight. Our callers ruined it.
1: They ruin it every night.
5: No, tonight they really turned it around.
1: They're little sour pusses, and they're always disappointed. They're all like snot-nosed little kids. Never satisfied with anything. How often, Drew?
5: Yeah.
1: We give advice. Theoretically, we give advice on every single call, right?
5: Yeah.
1: How often do you ever hear like, hey, that's a good idea, I'm going to try that?
5: No, never.
1: Oh, like once every 4.5 years, I think we hear that, right?
5: No, we hear sometimes, hey, whoa, you guys were right. I don't know, I'm going to college now. That's what we get later, they call back with, oh, hey, shocking. We got that tonight.
1: Yeah, we got that tonight. That's once in 3 years.
5: Yeah.
1: We never get that. This is a thankless task, Drew. Thank God we're getting paid tremendous amounts of money. Crystal?
6: Yeah?
1: You're 16?
6: Yes, I am.
1: What's up?
6: Okay, well, I found myself, like, hard, like doing stuff with guys,
1: mm-hmm,
6: than with girls, and it's like,
1: doing stuff with guys
5: harder
1: instead of girls.
5: Yeah. You mean physical stuff?
6: Huh?
5: Physical stuff?
6: Well, like maybe kissing or holding hand or whatever.
5: You'd rather do that with a girl?
6: Yeah, than with a guy. Cause
5: so would we?
1: It's
6: scary.
5: Yeah, guys are kind of scary. Yeah.
1: Yeah, we're just talking about this.
6: And I want to know what's wrong with me because it's like really affecting me. Like, oh God, I don't know what's wrong.
1: Well, have you had sex with a guy?
6: No.
1: No.
5: Where's your dad?
6: Oh, he's dead.
5: Ah.
1: Huh. What happened?
6: They, like, shot him.
5: Who's they?
6: I don't know.
1: You don't know?
5: How long ago did that happen?
6: Like, supposedly they think it's, like, something about his ex-girlfriend. They got jealous of my mom, and he had me, and, like, she wanted him killed because of it.
5: How long ago was that?
6: It was when I was, like, 5.
1: It's
5: not a minor deal. You were 5.
6: Yeah, but
1: yeah. So you bounce back.
5: Was your dad a scary guy before that?
6: No, I didn't know he was my dad until
5: So you've never been around men?
6: Yeah, I was. And
5: you understand my confusion?
1: No, you didn't know he was around, but you didn't know he was your dad?
6: Yeah, until my mom's friends told me he was my dad until he was dead.
1: All right. I like to read a transcript of this show one night just so my head would explode. First off, it'd be like Adam goes on 22-page jag about irrigating yourself before you drink. but listen, who did you think he was?
6: Just like some friend.
5: That lived in your house?
6: Huh?
5: That lived in your house?
6: No, we would go over and like spend time with him, and that's it.
5: All right, my point was you didn't live around men.
6: Yeah.
5: Okay, so men might be sort of mysterious.
1: Again, too,
5: scary.
1: I just like to tell everybody that your own unique and custom situation in living, which is very atypical to other folks, needs some explanation sometimes. You know, like when you go, yeah, my dad, and then you go, no, he didn't, no, we never talked. And no, these things may seem normal to you, but they're not normal. We wouldn't know them unless you told it to us. You see what I'm saying? Thanks.
6: Yeah.
1: Okay. So you found out he was your dad after you died, but you didn't care that much because you didn't really know him that well.
6: Yeah, yeah.
1: Okay, and then what? Any stepdads?
6: Oh no! See, because my mom got taken away from me.
5: Your mom did?
6: Yeah.
5: Why?
6: Oh, because she hit me too much.
5: All right. Well,
1: You get taken away from your mom, by the way. But anyway, your mom. So now, where's your mom now?
6: I still see her around, but I'm not really... We're not talking.
1: That's nice. And what do you mean you see her around? Just walking around town?
6: No, like, my grandparents, because I live with them. They see each other and stuff.
1: Okay, all right. So your mom's a horrible person, and she married some drug addict idiot, and everything's a mess.
5: She didn't marry him.
1: Or whatever. Cranked out you with them. Do you have any brothers?
6: Two stepsisters.
1: Oh, okay. Stepsister. How do you have... Yeah. Your mom never remarried.
6: No.
5: How do you get stepsisters?
1: How do you have stepsisters?
6: Well, you know, my mom. That's what they keep telling me.
5: You mean half-sisters.
6: Yeah, oh, yeah. Half-sisters. There you go.
1: Yeah.
5: Boy. Crystal.
1: I don't know how we're supposed to decipher anything on this.
5: Here's the deal. Crystal.
1: Why is it when I decide of a theme? Is everything a self-fulfilling prophecy for me when I decide I can't understand anything that calls? I have to ring every caller to find out any tidbit of information from them, and it's always confusing, and they always assume we know everything in advance, and they speak in riddles, and they screw up things like stepsister and half-sister and all this stuff. How come when I decide this is the direction the show is going, it then is going that way? Now it's a runaway train in that direction. Yeah. Okay,
5: Crystal,
1: get pregnant.
5: Crystal, you had a horrible, lots of trauma in your upbringing. Didn't have a dad. The one that was your dad was killed. Your mom was abusive, physically abusive. And yes, of course, that's going to translate into how you deal with your relationships, how comfortable you are with men and women. So just kind of settle down. You really should have some treatment for what you've been through if you can possibly access that. But don't, as we said earlier tonight, don't declare your major.
1: Stick with the ladies, though, sweetie. No guys.
5: Yeah, probably
1: you, you want to keep this? You want to keep these jeans rolling along? Jesus Christ. And can't we just start putting these people down like these moms and stuff? Really? How big a difference is there between her and the guy who plows over everyone in his car? Really? I would argue she leaves a longer legacy. And we got to deal with her. We got, you know, this is a mess that needs to be cleaned up over the course of the weekend. Her mess, we're gonna be cleaning up for the next 75 years. All right, good times.

0: Hey, yo, it's Loveline. I'm Adam. That's Dr. Drew. Phone. Forget about that phone. Let's go back to our phones, huh, Drew?
1: Yeah.
0: Let me say, buddy. Looking good. Tracy?
2: Yes?
0: You're 24?
2: Yes.
0: What's happening?
2: Okay, well, I'm married, and I married someone that already had three boys.
1: Wow.
2: And we want to have a baby together because we haven't had a child together, and the kids are older. Well, I had a friend tell me, I know he really wants a daughter. It doesn't matter to me either way. I already have a daughter also. But my friend told me
0: But how old's your daughter?
2: My daughter is 4.
0: All right. How old are the boys?
2: Well, the oldest, my husband's 10 years older than me, so the oldest is 12. And then there's another little boy that's 5 and another boy that's 7.
1: All right.
2: So my question is, she told me that you could count certain amount of days after your menstrual cycle and that a certain amount of days afterwards you could have a girl if you do it on that.
0: Spam there.
1: Yeah,
0: Anderson.
1: I need to talk to her, though. I need to talk to her.
0: And this parent of, I don't know, four right now, yeah. Really? I just casually dropped the S-bomb on the air?
1: Yeah. Okay. Tracy?
2: Yes?
1: Okay, watch your language.
2: Okay.
1: You can't actually say the word BS. You said it. You said
2: Did
1: the
2: I say it?
1: Yes, you said the complete word.
2: Oh, I'm sorry.
0: Okay. That's okay.
1: All right. If you want to select the child's sex, there's there's several different technologies out there. One of them is called the Microsort, and you can look it up on the web at www.microsort.com. It's a little bit expensive, but it pretty much guarantees that you can choose.
0: How much is it?
1: I think it's around $800 or $1,200.
0: They use like a centrifuge or something? Yeah, spin things around?
1: Basically, they take out the Y chromosome, and if you want to get a girl, they'll put the X chromosome sperm together with your egg.
0: Yeah, but blah.
1: Okay.
2: Yeah. I've heard of that before.
1: That is the only way you can affect sex of the child.
2: Okay.
0: All right.
2: Thank you.
0: Good times. Drew gets excited.
1: Yeah.
0: He's going to get that point across.
1: That's right.
0: Doesn't know there's jokes coming. It's only been 9 years. It's coming, though. David?
3: Yeah.
0: You're 19?
3: Yes, sir.
0: What's up?
3: I've been trying to have sex with my girlfriend for about last two nights, and I'm a virgin, and I can't get it up. And I'm not even feeling nervous with her or anything, but I just cannot get an erection.
0: And here's the thing. I'm going to have a seizure if I hear that again.
3: I don't know what it is. I have a cordless sign.
0: All right. Can't get it up.
3: Nope.
0: And never had a problem with it before.
3: I haven't. And this summer I've been smoking lots of weed. I don't know if that has anything to do with it.
1: That'll make it worse. But you're a virgin?
3: Yes, sir.
1: All right.
0: Well, wait a minute. Oh. I don't understand why I never had the problem before.
1: He means masturbating.
3: Well, I mean, like, just getting hard in general. I've actually, like, it's actually been a problem just, like, when I try to masturbate, I can't get hard.
0: Really?
1: Oh.
0: Yeah.
1: Are you on a medication?
3: Nope.
1: Well, it's got to be the pot.
0: Well, also, you're getting to the point where you're going to have sex with your girlfriend?
3: Mm-hmm.
1: Yeah, but he can't even masturbate.
0: Yeah, but he might be just
1: thinking
0: sort of generally freaked out.
1: Yeah.
0: Are you kind of generally freaked out about it?
3: I'm really not. Like, I've been giving her all...
0: Just drive me insane now.
1: Yeah.
0: Well, I got pee. Okay. Not on any medication. Smoking weed, although... guys, smoke plenty of weed and get plenty of boners.
1: Yeah, yeah.
0: At 19. But here's the thing. This is... It's the kind of thing where you can't afford the luxury of weed if your boner ain't working.
1: Right.
0: Maybe it's the weed, maybe it isn't. You got to start throwing... It's like your balloons, your gondolas heading into the Rockies. You got to start chucking things overboard.
1: Right.
0: You better chuck that bong.
1: That's right. And he deserves a medical evaluation. I mean, things like prolactin secreting tumors and that kind of thing can cause low testosterone levels and lots of problems.
0: Yeah. Also, he's 19. He's a virgin. I wonder if there's... Are you a religious man, David?
3: No, I'm an atheist.
0: You just atheist who can't get laid by 19. That's rough.
3: Well, I mean, I've... I messed around with girls before and stuff. I just never actually done it.
0: Yeah. Well, maybe there's some nerves kicking in here.
3: Mm-hmm.
0: Okay. You watch some pornography? You like that?
3: Of course.
0: Okay. Good man. Make sure you know the atheists. We gotta stick together. We like our porn. Okay. Kat?
4: Yeah.
0: You're 13?
4: 19.
0: Oh.
1: That's what he meant.
0: I can't see it from here. Yeah.
4: As long as that's what you meant. Guess it's all right.
0: No,
4: but
0: I didn't.
4: You
0: just
4: talk a lot.
0: I couldn't see the, what?
4: You two, you're like a girl's locker room.
0: Yeah, we do a lot of chatting.
4: So, Dear Diary.
1: You should hear us off the air.
0: Okay.
1: Oh, the show's over.
4: You two are together off the air?
0: Yeah.
4: Oh, that's...
1: Biblically.
0: We cuddle.

0: buddy. All right, what's the age of consent in Idaho?
1: 18.
0: Trail? 18.
1: Yep.
0: Well, there you have it.
1: Well, it's 16 unless somebody complains.
0: Someone has complained.
1: Well, that's interesting.
0: She's 17. He's 17. She's 18. Or whatever it is. All right. Look, who cares? Life's for the living. I want to thank Tara. Don't call me Tara. Goddamn it. Wish her a good trip. She's going to like Africa and stuff. She's going all over the place. She's going to Europe, the continent of Africa. Where are you going?
1: Doesn't matter. Whatever.
0: Whatever. Wherever she's going, she's going to have a good time. We wish her well. I want to thank Brian. Don't call me Brian, goddammit, for staying here and getting us coffee. While Tara, don't call me Tara, goddammit, is gone. I want to thank Junior producer Lauren for doing a great job and masturbating to Tori Amos. I want to thank producer Ann for doing a fantabulous job. I hope she's listening at home. And, of course, the magic-fingered one, the Liberace of the potentiometers, Engineer Anderson. So until next time, it's Adam Carolla for Dr. Drew saying mahalo. Then you say, you're making a correlation between the amount of alcohol I ingest and the hangover I get the next day. Incredible. This is radical stuff. Have you been published?
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0: 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Our guest tonight, Jeremy Piven. Jeremy Piven, I was just sitting here reading through his credits of 49 movies or so and realizing how all actors, out-of-work actors, must hate Jeremy for just bogarting every part in Hollywood.
3: Well, here's the deal, man. I take something and I make nothing out of it. Now, oh no, I'm sorry. I take nothing and make something out of it. That's what I do.
0: Right.
3: yeah, I like to work. I don't really, you know. That's why I'm viciously underqualified, by the way, to speak about relationships or love. And I want to say that out right now because I've dodged this show for years, Adam. As you know.
0: Yeah, that's true.
3: No, I really have because Adam. You are more qualified to do this show than I am.
1: That's scary.
3: It is scary. I just
0: Jesus, is that a compliment?
3: I don't think so.
0: Yeah. No, I just
3: want to
0: either.
3: Put, you know, so I don't, I'm not, you know, I'm not in a relationship. I don't know anything about relationships or about.
1: But you must have screwed, up a few. Then you qualify for this show just by having messed up.
3: Yeah, I can tell you what not to do for however long, until dawn if
0: that's
3: you want.
0: Huge.
3: I don't know if that's what you need.
0: We'll do that. We'll dedicate the first 2 hours to Jeremy telling you what not to do.
1: That's good.
0: Like Jeremy that. And my paths have crossed a couple of times.
3: Absolutely.
0: We've ran into each other a few times and always been friendly and talked to him about this show, and he's finally on. But two other things, actually. One is the first time I did stand-in in a movie was for Judgment Night.
3: I did not know that.
0: A movie that Jeremy starred in.
3: Wow.
0: Yeah, I stood in for one of the bad guys. And this was...
1: pre-Adam Carolla.
0: Yeah. Oh, yeah. Yeah. This was like...
3: What's pre-Carolla?
1: This is 10 years ago. He was engaged in an illustrious career. Probably carpet cleaning about that.
0: No. How dare you? I was a carpenter teaching some boxing classes or something like that. But that was... That was as cushy a gig as I'd ever heard of. It was like $95 a day, the stand-in work. Plus, you'd get like a meal penalty if they didn't feed you on time.
3: No, but hold on. You didn't tell them. The biggest variable is it wasn't by day. It was nights.
0: Yeah.
3: It was 6 nights a week for 3 months. And you can say cushy, but it was surreal. And the bad guys were bad. They were Everlast from House of Pain when he was peaking.
0: Right.
3: Peter Green, who indeed was peaking.
1: You stood in for Everlast, didn't you?
0: No, I stood in for not Everlast, not Peter Green.
3: The Leary, Dennis Leary.
0: No, not Leary. The one guy I looked nothing like because my friend Robbie Levine was like the second AD on the thing, and he got me the gig.

0: but it was comical because the guy who stood in for Everlast looked just like Everlast. It's important that you look like the guy because they light you.
1: Yeah.
0: For you should be the same height, you should be the same coloring, you should have the same sort of bone structure, because that's how you're going to look when they call. It takes them so long to light these movies, and they're out. You're outside, and we shot in downtown L.A., and it was freezing cold. And
2: oh, you were in the downtown L.A. part.
0: I did downtown. Right. You guys just got back from Chicago or something. Right. I got on downtown L.A. It's a couple of things. A, you're praying your guy doesn't get killed so you can squeeze another few days or weeks out of the gig.
2: Right.
0: And my guy lived, like, well until you guys got down in the sewer. Mm-hmm. So I got to make it about 3 weeks. But the thing that was really funny is Everlast guy looks just like Everlast, and Dennis Leary's guy looked a little more like Dennis Leary than Dennis Leary. I mean, he was spinning image. And everybody looked exactly like everybody, except for I was 6 inches taller, my guy, and different colored hair.
1: He was dark skinned, he was light.
0: Yeah, and he had long, straight hair, and I had this Brillo head. And the lighting director, the very first day, my buddy gets me the job. The very first day he comes on the job, he walks in, he goes, you know, second team, you know, everyone's standing around. He walks in, he looks all, he sort of surveys us all, and he stops on me for a second. And he just keeps staring, and he starts, and then he goes into whatever he's thinking of. But you could see the wheels turning in his head, like, who the hell is this guy? But, yeah, that was the first time.
2: Here's the weirdest thing that you don't know. By the time we got to L.A., and I've never talked about this, and I might as well now since you're bringing it up, they had fired Peter Green. And they had used. They decided to use his stand-in for the rest of the movie,
1: which
2: is unheard of, in an ensemble piece.
0: Really?
2: Yes. Yeah.
0: But Peter Green was still doing the parts and stuff. Peter Green is an actor who was in The Mask, and he was in. I just went back and saw Pulp Fiction. He was Zed or whatever. He was the crazy country guy at the pawn shop who came in. He was the sheriff. Who came in to do, like, to sodomize the
1: camp. Just add a couple things up. He's crazy on screen, gets fired.
0: He's one of these guys who plays, like, an out-of-control badass in the movies.
1: And?
0: Out-of-control badass, apparently, off-screen as well. I mean, he's sort of Mickey Rourke times two.
2: Yeah, he doubled down on his Rourke-ness. Absolutely.
0: Holding
2: the concierge at gunpoint, demanding you get into, that's a whole other situation.
0: So he was out of control. Yes. And the thing that was funny, and in this movie is Emilio Estevez, Cuba Gooding Jr., Jeremy. These are the good guys. And then the bad guys are Everlast and Peter Green and Dennis Leary. And anyway, the point is the bad guys start turning into bad guys.
1: In real life.
0: In real life. And the good guys are good guys. And in the movie, it's the good guys against the bad guys. But now, off the set, it's the good guys against the bad guys.
1: That is bizarre.
0: And the bad guys are all, like, huddling together. Oh, and they're all badass. And they're wearing, like, dusters. And they're leather. And they're carrying fake guns. But they're strutting around. And they're trashing their trailers. And they're getting in, like, Cuba Gooding Jr.'s face. It was a strange dynamic. And as the stand-in for the bad guys, we had to then wage war against the stand-in for the good guys. It was a lower-level battle, but we didn't hang with the stand-ins for the good guys.
2: Oh, you hate to see a B-team battle. I hated the A-team battle. And by the time you started shooting it, I'd already been killed. No one has ever talked this much about Judgment Night, by the way, ever. And you know what?
1: He's going to promote something different, though, by the way.
2: Yeah, and you know what the sound is? The sound of people changing the channel.
0: All right.
2: 11 times over. But I will say this about that movie, is it was the urban deliverance, and they dropped the ball completely because there are parts of that movie that were good.
0: They
1: dropped it out.
0: I'll tell you, go rent it. You'll have a good time.
1: But Serendipity's out on DVD.
0: Oh, Serendipity. Yeah, that's John Cusack and Kate Beckinsale and
2: Molly Shannon and myself. And it's a big, hard romantic comedy. And
0: good. And this is now out on DVD. And what does it have on DVD that it wouldn't have if you had it on videotape?
2: The director talks about each scene. They get behind-the-scenes interviews. There's one moment where I'm with a small goat. It's a weird, it's kind of, it's an awkward and interesting moment. I'm in my trailer.
1: The family show here.
0: Yeah, French language track. That's going to go over big with our audience.
1: Uh-huh.
0: The 16-year-olds from Florida. Yeah.
2: Yeah.
0: All right. Jeremy Piven, our guest. Let's get back to the phones or start with the phones and talk to Beth, who's 15. Beth?
3: Hi.
0: Hey.
3: I recently lost my virginity about a month ago. And for the first, like, 20 minutes to 30 minutes, he didn't use a condom. Then halfway through, he put one on, and
1: Let me just add up the numbers here. 20 to 30 minutes, and then halfway through, he put one on?
3: Well, yeah, like, that was about halfway through, and then he put one on.
0: Yeah, that was a halfway point, 20 to 30 minutes.
3: Yeah.
2: He was not a virgin.
3: Yeah, he wasn't, no.
2: He wasn't.
0: Yeah. Jesus.
3: And then, like, a couple days later, I think it might have been the day after I got my period, but a friend told me that you can still get pregnant even if you had your period right after.
1: Yeah, I guess theoretically. Have you had your period a second time?
3: It should be any day now.
1: All right, I'm sure. I feel confident it will come again. And you can reassure yourself by taking a pregnancy test. I'm sure it will be negative.
3: Okay.
0: I guess it's better than wearing a condom for the first half.
1: Yes.
0: If you break it down.
1: Yes. If you have to choose an interval. Yes, an interval. You don't really even want to use it in the middle third. You want to use it the last.
0: Right. First, right.
3: So the possibility is not good that I'm pregnant?
1: Possibility is not good that you're pregnant, but still, you know, you can reassure yourself with a pregnancy test.
0: How did it go that he decided to break down and put the condom on?
3: Well, we really weren't paying attention.
0: No.
3: So.
1: Why after 20 minutes did your cognition suddenly activate?
0: I know the guy from Pink Dot arrived.
1: Okay, all right.
3: I really don't know.
0: He got the pint of Haagen-Dazs and the Trojan Magnum pack.
2: Did you shake him out of it and say, listen, go, you know, put a little Jimmy cap on that situation?
3: Well, actually, he mentioned it. I completely forgot, which really, you know. Isn't
1: how old was this guy?
3: He's 15.
0: Wow.
1: Okay.
0: That moves pretty good for 15.
3: Yeah.
0: All right. Are you in love?
3: No. Sad, no.
0: Why not?
3: Kind of you're really horny, let's do something.
0: You're not into this guy?
1: 15.
3: Not really.
0: Really? You gave your virginity up to some bumpkin who you weren't that interested in?
3: Cute, but I mean, I don't regret it. But I, you know, could have chose somebody else. I just wanted to get some dick.
0: I see. All right,
1: well,
0: there, Beth.
1: I'm bewildered.
0: Seems like your virginity is something. You know, I don't know. You put a little higher bounty on.
1: I'm curious. You sound fine. Is this you okay? You've been depressed or anything?
3: No.
1: And everything's good. You've been doing well in school.
0: Just want to get it over with, right?
3: Well, it's like, you know, I had heard that it's like a really big deal, but I didn't feel that much different afterwards. I was just like, you know.
1: And you have you had a boyfriend before in the past?
3: I've had one.
1: How'd that go?
3: He dumped me after a couple months.
1: Are you interested in having another one?
3: Yes, I really, really want another one.
1: Your parents are together?
3: Oh, yeah, my parents are together.
1: They're very good. This is how it can be when kids are actually well put together. They can make a choice at 50, some of them.
0: Mm-hmm.
1: It's a little suspicious because theoretically, at age 16, the brain development is just not there to really to be like she seems to be.
0: Yeah.
1: But maybe she is. Maybe that's just her.
0: I wish chicks were that evolved when I was 15, where they could just make a decision to have sex with me and then cast me aside. I would have gone for that. Yeah, I didn't seem to find any of those Beths when I was in high school.
1: Beth is what everyone claims to be. And how many 20 years in the show, I've never spoken to Beth before.
0: No.
1: You know what I'm saying? This is a first.
0: Yeah.
2: Interesting.
1: Yeah.
0: John?
2: I'm responsible for that, by the way.
1: Thank you.
2: It's my energy.
1: Appreciate it.
0: John, you're 30.
4: Yeah.
1: This one's actually for Jeremy, too. So.
4: Okay, this one's for Dr. Drew.
1: Yeah.
4: I've been married 10 years. I've been separated 3 months now. The doctor put me on Effexor and Valium. I went out on a date with a woman, and I couldn't get an erection.
1: Jeremy?
2: I have 119 problems, and that is not one of them, oddly enough. Now, with the Effexor, what is that exactly?
1: It's a serotonin reuptake inhibitor with adrenergic activity in higher doses. How much are you taking?
4: 150 milligrams a day.
1: And that's really, he's getting into both effects, and both can, particularly the serotonin effect, can prevent sexual arousal, orgasm, erection, prevent everything.
0: Plus, John's penis has some ring rust, right? I mean,
1: it's been sort of shot down.
4: Well, I've been depressed.
1: Yeah, he's been depressed, and
4: trying to make myself feel better.
1: But really, the Effexor is what got in the way here, I'm sure. And also the Valium. You're on the Valium regularly?
4: 2 milligrams twice a day.
1: All right, it's a pretty low dose, but
0: You know what's nice I just thought about as a woman is you have that sort of get out of jail free card sexually, that okay, you're a little depressed, maybe your husband dumped you 3 years ago and you're having trouble bouncing back, but if push comes to shove, you can always just hold still, open your legs and fake an orgasm and get through the night. I mean, you have that in the back of your mind. It's, you don't want to go there. You don't want to play that card, but it's that. And as a guy, you got to get that good erection going, put it in the right place, and ultimately have an orgasm. And if you're depressed and you're on the Effexor and you've had a couple of Michelobes with dinner, you got something to think about.
1: But isn't that what put the nails in the coffin, though, is that if you start to have trouble, there ain't no faking it. And then you panic, and then it ain't working.
0: Right.
1: So you don't have a fallback.
0: No.
1: There's no hiding out from this.
0: Right.
2: No. Well, he's 30 years old. I think that's more of a sign of our culture, unfortunately, is that the people jump into really bad Western medicine, and I think that everyone gets depressed, and there are other options besides medicating yourself. You know, I mean, we all grow through stuff, and you're going through some stuff right now. You might want to do it a little more clear-headed. Am I wrong? I mean,
1: did you think about hurting yourself?
4: I've thought about it.
1: So you're contemplating suicide.
0: See, that's the thing. Well, now that your penis doesn't work, right?
1: Jeremy, that's the problem with depression. About 1 in 5 people die with depression. It's a 20% fatality rate.
0: They kill themselves?
1: They kill themselves. 1 out of 5. And if you're having suicidal ideation, I mean, it's a sign that you have to do something. And what is clear is that if you need medicine to stabilize things, fine, but the outcomes are much better with therapy. And, you know, it's time to maybe get in and do some work. I agree with Jeremy on that point for sure.
0: All right, Jeff.
4: Stay away from the women, or?
0: Well, do you like this girl?
4: I don't know. I was just trying to make
0: No, Drew didn't say stay away from women. He said, kill yourself, right?
1: You said what?
4: Cheating on me.
0: Your wife, you're separated, right?
4: Well, this is what happened 3 months ago. I found out all this happened.
0: Oh, okay.
1: Well, look, I think Jeremy's right. It's a situational thing, and maybe work on that diligently rather than looking for a cure and a pill.
2: And also, if she's doing that, she's not right for you anyway. It'll just take you a little time to realize that.
0: And John, can you have a second date with this one?
4: I don't know. It was embarrassing. I haven't called her back. It was just...
0: She's probably uncomfortable, too. Just call her back. Have a laugh about it.
2: You know, the truth is the easiest thing to remember. You know, tell her that that the blood rushes to your power source with no problem whatsoever. You just have been heavily medicated.
1: Yeah, right. What's so embarrassing about that?
2: Yeah.
0: Yeah. You keep that note in your wallet from your doctor. I got one from Drew. Drew, that's what you should start issuing.
1: Notes. Maybe you should put these out on the web, like little greetings that, sorry, I couldn't get it, was the effects. Or, they can actually, you know, fill in a little blank for the drug name with a little trademark sign over.
0: Yeah, like when you have to get out of school, you get a note from your folks.
1: Sure.
0: And later on in work, if you want to miss a couple of weeks, you get that note from your doctor. This is for a date. Take the pressure off. Penis doesn't work. Pull out the thing that says you're on the effects. Drew probably signs it and puts a little smiley face on it.
1: I really wanted to, at one point, I was working with the ingredients people, try to put something together for embarrassing and unpleasant communications like that. You know what I mean? There's a million things that you want to tell someone.
0: She can't get on the computer. I mean, I need something laminated in my wallet that I can produce immediately.
2: Yeah.
0: Immediately.
2: You need disclaimers.
0: Yeah. And laminate. Something I can really cut some coke with and draw a line.
1: With Ray's writing us, they can run it through one of those credit card machines and get a copy if they want. That's good.
2: I think also if you jam, like, you know, 19 pounds of pure Bolivian cocaine into your system, you're going to definitely get a half chunk right at them.
0: Yeah. What about that, Drew? No?
1: Well, you can go the other way. You can
0: go the other way?
1: Inside out, yeah.
0: All right. What if I just use the coke topically?
1: That's for a different problem.
0: I see. Okay. Allison?
5: Yeah, hi.
0: You're 16?
5: Yep.
0: What's up?
5: I really have two questions. I told Phonescreener about one. I think that I was sexually abused as a child, but I don't remember it. Like, I remember two or three incidents, but nothing, like, extraordinarily out there.
1: What's the evidence currently in your life that maybe something like that happened?
5: Like, when I was 6, I was telling my mom, I just finished watching, like, that Whoopi Goldberg movie where she was a showgirl.
1: Uh-huh.
5: And I said I wanted to be a showgirl, and my dad told me that I needed to take off my clothes and get in bed with him because that's what real showgirls do.
1: Did your dad sexually abuse you, do you think?
5: I think so, but I don't know.
0: I think the real trauma here was seeing Sister Act.
5: Yeah, I think so too.
0: I mean, that's where the real damage was done.
1: Do you have relationships now? Are they okay?
5: Usually I pick either angst kitten, goth boys, or manipulative a-holes.
1: And do you have an eating disorder? Do you cut? Do anything like that?
5: Yeah.
1: All that.
5: I used to cut really badly. I was very suicidal in ninth grade. All right.
1: So there's some evidence of at least maybe some trauma early on that you're sort of trying to deal with. I think the way to think about this, and people get way too caught up. I've thought about this the last couple of weeks about how to express this to people. People get caught up in, do I remember it? What happened to me? It's unimportant. Whatever happened creates a physiologic imprint on your brain.
0: Mm-hmm.
1: And that imprint is there whether there's a conscious memory or not. And the evidence of that imprint is the way Allison's behaving now in mid-adolescence.
0: So you're saying, look, if you're chasing the goth guys and cutting on yourself, and it's sort of academic whether you're molested or not, you got to delve into the behavior.
1: You got to get some help. And really,
5: well, I can't get help. They won't let me.
0: Your parents?
5: They will not let me go see a therapist. I've asked them before, and most parents would say, you want to see a therapist, that's fantastic.
1: Are you doing drugs or alcohol?
5: Not anymore.
1: Do you have a history of substance use?
5: Just for a little while when I was a freshman in high school. But
1: what about a 12-step program? Again, the idea here is what you need is a stable relationship with someone who knows how to draw you into an intimate connection.
5: Right.
1: A real stable, true connected relationship. And that's what 12-step really is.
0: Hold on. Jeremy wants me to plug the DVD. Serendipity, everybody. There's a free Cinnabon offer inside. You can apparently get a free Cinnabon.
1: Tomorrow I can get it. Oh, nice.
0: Absolutely.
1: I'm bringing that with me.
0: All right, let's go back and call. Allison?
2: Allison, I want to apologize.
1: Jeremy's offended by that, Adam.
2: No, I want to tell you, Allison, that I had nothing to do with that just now, and I'm listening intently to what...
0: He is.
2: The good doctor was at the 12-step program just now.
1: Yeah.
5: Right.
0: I'm sorry.
1: So that would be a way to do it for free. And
0: I'm not sure, and I know you just said who cares whether she was molested or not, but... I'm interested. She doesn't remember exactly, right?
5: Mm-hmm. Well, I remember him touching me once or twice, but my mom was sitting right there, and she wouldn't do anything about it. And it never went to, actual...
0: But, I mean, you remember watching Sister Act, right?
5: Yeah, that was pretty bad.
0: I just mean, I don't want to harp on that, but what I mean is...
2: Well, maybe if Whoopi Goldberg worked less...
0: Yeah.
2: This would happen less.
1: Jeremy could take her job.
0: He could be the middle square in Hollywood Square or do Sister
2: that,
0: Act
2: That's
0: four.
2: Not right for me, but having Whoopi Goldberg say no may be right for me. I'm just going to throw that out there.
0: Allison, I'm just saying, if you remember what movie you were watching, you probably would remember if he really violated you.
1: No, what are you saying?
0: What do you mean?
1: Oh, you mean you? No, I mean you can selectively forget certain things.
0: Yeah, no, I know, but... She wasn't three.
1: It's unimportant. We got to figure. She needs help. We've established that. How does she get it?
0: All right.
1: One way is 12-step. Another way is school. Another way is community resources for mental health. I mean, you've got to take care of yourself, Allison. You've got to find something for you. The parents are not supportive. These are the same parents that put you through some of this trauma. So it's not something you need to have them involved with necessarily. Unfortunately, it helps when you get the financial backing of the parents, but. You don't have to have it. There's certainly, at the very least, community 12-step.
0: Yeah, and Allison sounded smart enough to take care of things on her own.
2: I mean, what about, and I grew up in Chicago, and you're here, so things are different, but are there even, a guidance counselor that she can go to?
1: She's in Virginia, actually.
2: Okay. Is there, a guidance counselor?
1: That's cool.
2: Yeah.
1: Yeah, absolutely.
2: They can hook you up with a therapist or something like that?
1: Absolutely.
2: Allison? No?
0: Wait a minute.
2: We've never lost her.
0: No,
2: she hates us.
0: Allison?
5: I don't go to public school or even a private school. They pulled me out of school and tried to homeschool me. That didn't work, so they put me in community college.
1: Whoa.
0: And you're way ahead most of the students, right?
5: Yeah.
0: With your 10th grade education?
5: In their 20s. Oh, yeah. It's like the 13th grade.
0: Yeah.
5: It's called NOVA, where the N stands for knowledge.
0: Maybe. I don't think it's the 13th grade. I think once you go to junior college,
1: go back to ninth. Yeah.
0: Yeah, that's the way I look at it. You lap school.
2: You sound really sharp, though. You sound like a smart girl.
1: Yeah, I'm sure there are resources there at the community college. I guarantee it.
2: Yeah.
1: Check it out.
2: Yeah, and you'll be happier that you did it yourself once you do it.
1: Hmm.
2: Yeah. I bet.
0: Hmm. Yeah, and guidance counselors today actually counsel. When I was in high school, Mr. Tomey was like, you failed biology, you pissed off Mr. Diliberti, you're taking science, you're going to major in ceramics, that's enough. I mean, that's as much counseling
1: and
0: as I got out of it.
1: They have a paddle, a waffle paddle on the wall with they call it the destroyer on it.
0: Yeah, yeah.
1: With tape around it.
0: Yeah, it was nice when they used to hang their instruments of doom.
1: Torture. Yeah.
0: Yeah. Woodshop teachers had that too. That drilled out, sawed off ore with the notches in it.
1: Yeah,
0: yeah. Yeah, it was drilled out.
1: Yeah.
2: With two fingers smelling like a barnyard animal, just cross-eyed looking at you, just like a thirsty, angry, horny clown. Those were good times, huh?
0: Yeah.
2: Good times.
0: We had two teachers, really. We had two types of counselors. We had the gay ones that seemed inappropriately interested, and then there was the straight ones that just didn't care and hated kids. So you kind of had your choice. You had the guy who was concerned with your future and concerned with your rectum, or the one that just had no concern and wanted to nip off his flask and wish you could get out of his
1: goddamn office. Send those cards and letters to Adam Carolla.
0: That's what we had.
2: Neither one of those are right for anyone.
0: No, something in between, like a bi guy with some interest.
2: Good times. We had a gentleman who was dating our art teacher, Miss Kenny, and she was dating, this is in junior high, one of the eighth graders.
0: Oh, boy.
2: Yeah, he had like a Latrell Sprewell. That was one of the only white boys in my junior high in that particular time. And she was dating, you know, like a Latrell Sprewell eighth grader who was like, you know, 6'1".
0: 19-inch guns on him.
2: Indeed. He could finger roll or do a 360 slam. And he was like driving around, you know.
1: Driving around. Eighth grader.
2: Indeed. Giving Miss Kenny the good stuff. At 14. He was a 14-year-old eighth grader.
1: Driving.
2: Indeed. Good time.
0: Okay. He had one of those big raised keloid tattoos.
1: There we go.
0: With the black fraternity on his bicep.
2: I think he was a Q dog in eighth grade, which is interesting.
6: We'll be right there.
0: We're going to take a little break. Jeremy Piven is here. Plug in Serendipity, which is starring John Cusack, which is out on DVD right now.
2: It also stars me, though.
0: Oh, yeah, stars Jeremy. Yeah,
2: he wouldn't star in my life. Stars John Cusack.
0: Yeah, no, I mean, and Jeremy, that goes without saying. We'll be right back. Hey, everybody, it's Bloodline. I'm Adam Carolla, and it's Dr. Drew over there, phone number 1-800-LVE-191. Jeremy Piven is our guest tonight. Jeremy is the most popular actor in the show business, and I'm just looking at his credits here, and Black Hawk Down, which I saw him most recently in. But I was just a couple of things, and like I said, Jeremy and my path have crossed a few times, although we never really knew. We were talking about doing Judgment Night, right, where I was just standing, and we never really saw each other, though I knew he was on it, but he didn't know I was on it. Also, you know, the Man Show was originally going to be on ABC, and the show that replaced it was Cupid.
1: Oh, interesting.
0: Remember remember I put a curse on the show?
1: Yes.
0: Sorry, Jeremy.
2: Thanks for that curse, by the way.
1: Yeah.
2: No, good looking out. I like.
0: You're a movie actor. You don't need to do this crappy series. But Cupid, we were like just on the schedule. The Man Show was on ABC.
2: Do you know what? Believe it or not. Do you know what time slot they would have given you? 10:30 Saturday night. What do you think your demographic is at home at 10:30?
0: By the way, if they are, they're passed out.
2: They're passed out. They're half a pony keg into it.
1: Think how many milliseconds Man Show would have lasted. How much time they would have given it.
2: I remember when Jamie Tarsus, who was running the network at the time, told me that she had given me the 10:30. So they saw the pilot, loved it so much, just wanted to put it on the air, but didn't think what time. So we were up against Chuck Norris, which has ruled Saturday night for the past 7 years.
0: Walker, Texas Ranger.
2: He's 63, he's got a red beard, and people need it, apparently.
1: It's still on the air?
2: It won't ever stop. Bob Hope and Chuck Norris won't ever stop. Just know it. Own that.
0: I know, but it's crazy. It's crazy in that there are those series that have been on. They're in their, like, ninth year, and people don't even know they're on.
2: No.
0: But they just fall. They just... See, my theory is they're not even open. The network doesn't know they're on, so each year they don't know to cut them. It was that way with, what was that Suzanne Summers step-by-step thing? Suzanne Summers had that sitcom that was on Friday night, like on TGI Friday on ABC.
1: No one knows she was on
0: for like 9 years.
1: Every company.
0: And you can just slide under the radar.
2: Well, I mean, maybe you guys can answer this for me. You know, in this age right now where, you know, technology is light years ahead of our evolution, and the Nielsen ratings, they put... these pamphlets in 1,500 homes across the United States, and you have to fill them out by hand and then turn them in. Is that the best way to do it when they can tell you, go on a computer and tell you every penny you've spent and every phone call you've made?
1: No,
2: is there a better way?
1: They've actually changed, so they monitor they have boxes.
2: They don't, man, because they sent this year.
1: Well, they also have questionnaires, but they do both. They do both.
0: Oh, it's crazy.
1: They do both.
0: Yeah, they have, and radio's even worse.
1: Radio's worse.
0: They have Arbitron, which has the word arbitrary just right in it. And radio's great because they're like, you get called in the GM's office. He's like, good news, fellas, you're number one. And then, like, 3 weeks later, bad news. You guys are a little bit lower than last. If you moved up a notch, you'd be second to last. It's like, Jeez, how do you go from number one, 18 to 24, in time spent listening? Like 3 weeks later, you're like in last place, and the next week you're number one, and then you drop down again. It is kind of all over the place. But I guess, you know, I think the rationale is it's all over the place for everybody, so it must all even out somehow.
2: But you guys are survivors, as am I, and that's why we're here right now.
0: That's right.
2: We are the underdog. The three of us are representing the underdogs in this country.
0: Yeah, the man has tried to shoot down this show more than once. The man has tried to derail the Piven Express more than once. But you know what? It stays on track. He keeps feeding coal to it.
2: You know why?
0: It just picks up steam.
2: You know why? Because I'm not afraid to dance for Whitey. I'll go in there. They give me seven scenes. I'll audition with seven scenes.
0: Right. That's right.
2: I will put the costume on and go in camera ready so that they, because they don't have an imagination usually. They need to see it.
0: And Black Hawk Down, in the audition process, he flew a Huey helicopter into the building.
1: So it compensates for the Adams of the world who won't even come in for an audition.
2: Oh,
1: it won't show up for the shooting either, as a matter of fact.
2: Adam, I'm 146 movies into it, and I dance for Whitey for every crumb I get.
0: Really?
2: You just have to suck it up like a big boy. You really do, Adam. I'm telling you.
0: Really? You have to audition? You shouldn't have to audition.
2: For everything. And I'm
0: really?
2: You know, call anyone you want right now.
1: From now on, I'm going to remind you of this moment. Whenever you talk about how people just, they know they want you, they just have to call and they can have you, but they'll know ahead of time if they really want you or not.
2: I mean, I can give you an example. I'll sit here and bore everyone, but I've gone in, auditioned, not gotten the role, looked at the breakdown, and it says Jeremy Piven type, and I didn't get it.
0: Wow.
2: I've been turned down in every way you could possibly.
1: Jeremy's a pro, Adam. You see how that works?
2: Well, no, I'm not a pro. I just have a huge ego, and I'm a freak, and I have to work.
0: But
2: I'm driven.
0: But this is
1: work thing's good.
0: This is an interesting
2: point.
0: Yeah,
2: but I haven't had a relationship in 9 years. Let's talk about that.
1: Yes, we will. Don't worry.
0: This is an interesting point, which is Jeremy lands in some of the biggest movies of the year in and year out, and works more than any actor I've seen in a long time. So then, is it because you audition well? I mean, obviously you're talented, but obviously you have to get the role first.
2: Indeed.
0: And how much
1: Jeremy's established a type. He's established a type.
0: No. How dare you? You know, I saw a breakdown. Someone showed me a breakdown a few weeks ago, and they said they were looking for a black Adam Carolla.
2: Is that true?
0: Yeah.
1: Oh, my God.
0: So I was flattered. Here's my point. Here's the thing I'm interested in, and it's starting to dawn on me.
2: All right.
0: And we should all take note of this, which is, and you stop me if I'm wrong, Jeremy.
1: Okay. I'm going to stop. It's about time for another.
0: Shut up! I gotta keep going here.
2: Right.
0: There's a lot of capable actors in this town,
2: mm-hmm.
0: and a lot of people that if they get a role in the film will come through and will do a good job. And Jeremy is one of those. And Jeremy is usually the buddy's best friend.
2: Right.
0: Does not have to carry the film. It's not based on what his ass looks like, mm-hmm. or how many posters teenage girls have of him. It's about, you know, just ability to do his job. But Jeremy consistently gets these roles. Mm-hmm. And now it's dawning on me that Jeremy puts in the extra time. Gets
2: it's
0: the beats
2: taking you
0: down.
2: This long, Adam?
0: Yeah, I never thought about him because I like to equate all success with luck with other people. Mm. With myself, it's hard work and dedication.
1: No.
0: With everyone else, it's luck.
1: You always said it was pure talent.
0: Oh, pure talent, hard work, and dedication. But with Jeremy, it's either luck or deal with the devil. But what's dawning on me now is that Jeremy gets these breakdowns, rehearses, nails the thing, and goes in and gets the part, and that's why he's in all of these movies.
2: Yeah, without being the guy that says that about himself. Yeah, I mean, for instance, Family Man playing opposite Nick Cage.
0: Right.
2: You go in there, it's to play the best friend. It's a thankless role on paper. I played the best friend in many, many movies, but I know Nick throws down and Brett Ratner, who did Rush Hour and all those movies. It's a great script. Brett's a great director. Nick's going to, you know, Taya. Everyone's in it, right?
0: Right.
2: So they say, we love you for it. Come in and meet. I met with the director, and he says, I want to hire you. Then he goes, and I want you to come in and read. And so the reality is you've got to go home, memorize all those scenes. You can't even have a script in your hand. If you have a script in your hand, there could be a margin for error. This is just how I do it.
0: So you
2: memorize all the stuff. You go in as the guy, and you do it once. They said, great, you got to come in again and put it down on tape again. So when you put it on tape, and all the producers and everyone was there from Universal, blah, blah, blah. Then I get another call saying, now Nick wants to see you in his hotel, and they're going to videotape you again for a third audition. And I said, well, I'm working that day, and I only have a half hour for lunch. He said, can you drive to the Four Seasons on your lunch break. So you I drive the Four Seasons, and you make sure that you have the right shoes. You want Nick to be the big man. You wear the flat shoes.
0: Wow.
2: You have to do all the stuff in your head.
1: Adam considers that enabling behavior, see? He thinks those people are asking
0: flat shoes.
2: Bro, you've got to get the role. You've got to know it. You've got to go in and crush it, and you've got to do it time and time again. You have to suck it up. And if you don't want to do it, that's okay, but then don't cry about it.
0: Wow.
2: You know what I'm saying?
1: Don't cry about it.
0: I don't cry about it. How dare you, Drew?
1: Don't whine about it.
0: When does this turn into an intervention? I never go on auditions. I never do anything. I don't cry about anything. Right.
2: But ultimately, if you want it badly enough, you'll go and do that.
0: That's amazing.
1: I'm actually glad he said that, because we often get our callers calling, how did you get into this? How do you do that? And people usually get very, very vague answers. He's giving a real specific
0: set of directions. And it's like, I think we all imagine that the reason he's in Family Man is because
1: they wanted Jeremy
0: they
1: Piven.
0: Saw yeah. Jeremy Piven yeah. in his last role right. and just, you know, threw a script this way and told him when he was going to start. And even though the guy has, you know, 50 films under his belt and some of the biggest credits in the last, you know, 5 years of almost any actor, he's still busting his ass,
1: but
0: memorizing
1: probably
0: everything.
1: Done it that way from the beginning.
2: Yeah, that's the way you learn how to do it. Because I guess coming from Chicago, I grew up with Cusack, and as kids, the only way to get it, you would have a director that would come in maybe once a year if you're lucky. And if you can get in front of that director, you can win possibly. But what we would have to do is put everything on tape, and then they would maybe watch the tapes here. You know, they go through all their L.A. choices, and then possibly they'll look at a Chicago tape. But Johnny was really he was much more ambitious than I was. I was playing football in high school and was chasing women that wanted nothing to do with me. But that's a whole other story.
0: John also starred Serendipity out on DVD. Right
2: indeed,
0: now.
2: And both John and I never got the girls that we wanted to in high school. I mean, the joke was completely on us. But he was very ambitious and would take the train in. And so yeah, from the get go, you're auditioning, and it doesn't change. At a certain point, maybe it will when you're one of those lucky few. But everyone wants to be in movies right now, and the competition is just—it's you wouldn't believe it. The last movie I was in. I just wrapped Old School with Vince Vaughn, Luke Wilson, and Will Ferrell.
0: Mm-hmm.
2: And it's basically guys in their 30s who are, you know, who want to go back and relive those college years. And it's basically Animal House for guys who are too old to be in college.
0: Right.
2: And then they have to throw, you know, and you're shaking your head like, haven't we seen enough of this?
0: But
2: this is actually really funny. And they throw a fraternity where the guys are 17 to 88, so it's just true anarchy, you know. And I met with the director, and he was quoting lines from movies I've done. And we had a great meeting. I told him my take on the character. And next day, I get a call saying he's going to need you to read. Now, that's after the guy loves your stuff, and, you know, and you've got to,
0: right.
2: And your first instinct is like, this guy's directed one movie, and he dug my stuff. I don't get it. You've got to just go, look at, do I want to work? Do I want to be in this? You got to put the ego aside, or that ego, that's going to get in your way of going in and auditioning and go in and audition and crush it. And then
0: and wear flats.
2: Wear flat shoes if you're
1: smaller, if you're the best friend.
0: All right. We're going to take a break. And
2: well, I'm still talking, though.
0: Yeah, I know, but I've had an ass full.
2: Okay, there you go.
0: I didn't wear flats. Blah, blah, blah, blah, blah. No, Jeremy Piven, everybody, with some real insightful stuff about the business and life, basically. All right, we'll take a break. We'll come back, and we'll take your calls after this. It's Loveline. I'm Adam Carolla. That's Dr. Drew. Phone number 1-800-LOVE-191. Jeremy, do not eat those mixed nuts into the microphone.
1: It's all right for you?
0: No.
1: The gas. He doesn't know.
0: He's going to eat the nuts right into the mic.
2: No, I'm a professional, man.
1: He's a pro.
2: No.
1: Yeah, he's a pro.
0: All right. He's all right. If you
2: know what, though?
0: Yeah.
2: I was just peeing, and I realized I don't want to audition anymore. Is that wrong?
0: Good.
2: No, I want to be offered stuff.
0: Yeah.
2: I just realized. Look at Adam. Yeah.
1: So he thinks you're enabling all those directors that require you. They know you're going to come back, so they're just using you, man.
0: Yeah, that's right, man. Man, they're talking about you as soon as you leave the audition, man. And you know what they're saying? They're saying, dance, boy, dance. That's what they're saying, man.
2: I don't care.
0: Jump through the hoop, you little poodle.
6: Yeah,
0: that's what they're saying.
1: It probably makes you feel good, though, that you have a certain level of control. You know you're going to crush it. You know what I mean? It allows you to have some sense of...
0: It is.
1: You know what I mean?
0: Well, the thing that I think is great about
1: it... You're not waiting passively for them to call you. You're in their face.
0: Jeremy puts in this relatively small amount of time, relatively, to prepare at the beginning, then gets the gig, which people won't do.
1: Right.
0: I mean, including myself.
2: I think you have to, I mean, everyone, you know, is in it for different reasons, and their background's different. I've been studying since I was a kid. My parents have their own theater, and I got lucky. I mean, I was studying with them since I was 8 years old. So, you know, and then I went to college and studied, and I still know my limitations. So that, you know, that's empowering. So that makes me work harder in a way. Like, I know that, like, you know, I'm not a great cold reader. So if they throw me a scene, I won't even do it. I'll run in the hall and hide
0: right.
2: until I got it down, you know. And you asked earlier, you know, about the variable about auditioning. There are some actors that are great auditioners, and they're not necessarily, you know, great on the day.
0: Right.
2: You know, all the stars align or whatever. And then there's some great actors who are terrible auditioners. And I think that's – I think I'm that guy. And because I'm a terrible auditioner, I have to work that much harder. Mm. That makes any sense.
0: It's like, yeah, you overcompensate.
2: Yeah, you have to.
0: Which works to get you the role. John?
1: Yes, you can. Yes, you may.
0: That wasn't even John.
1: What's going on?
6: Yeah, it is. Yeah.
0: Oh, John, you're 25. What's up?
6: I just did a bunch of cocaine tonight.
0: Mm-hmm.
6: And when the next day, my hands go numb. The next day, I break out in hives through my hands and my arms.
0: How much coke did you do?
6: I did about 16 tonight. A lot of beer.
1: All right. What's the question?
2: Coke pour.
6: What's the question?
1: Yeah.
6: Is there a medical reason why I break out in hives?
1: Hmm. Well, what do you mean by hives? It depends what you're talking about.
6: I mean, I blotchy skin. I break out like I'm in... like allergic to something.
1: Well, there's a lot of sort of serious reactions. Do you cough too, or do you cough up blood or anything?
6: No, like I don't cough up anybody. See, I'm not an addict. I only do this like probably once every 2 months.
1: Yeah, the thing about cocaine, John, is people don't tend to use that continuously. They use it in binges.
6: Yeah, and when I do a lot of it.
1: Right, that's what cocaine addiction is. And that
6: that's an addiction.
1: And in the face of those binges, increasing consequences develop, such as medical problems, depressions, right. behavioral problems, oh. loss, losing relationships.
0: Hold on. How much did you do?
6: Probably about 16th.
0: 16th of a gram?
6: No,
1: half an ounce.
6: No, more than a gram, a lot more than a gram, 16th of an ounce.
0: How many grams is in a 16th of
1: that? 4 grams, 3 grams?
6: Yeah.
0: You did like an 8-ball?
6: Yeah, almost an 8-ball.
0: Yourself today?
2: You're by yourself right now?
6: Yeah.
1: Do you smoke it or snort it?
6: I'm snorting. I'm drinking a lot of beer on top of it, too. Yeah.
1: All right, well, there's a lot of things that can come out in your extremities. There's something called porphyria cutanea tarda that's actually from the alcohol. More than the cocaine, and there's a vasculitis you can get. There's a lot of serious medical things you can get into here, and blotchy rashes.
2: Is there an upside to doing blow? I'm just curious.
1: None that I can think of.
2: Okay. So what you're saying is that there's no way to win if you do blow.
6: See, I don't know why I do it either, but when I get out and it's given, it's not like I pay for it. It's given to me.
0: Huh. Why? Because you're good looking?
6: Well, it's not that. I just got friends, and, you know.
0: They give you 8-balls?
6: Yeah.
0: I don't know. I don't know.
2: There are a couple things that happen. I just had a flash of what happens when you do that much blow. You either end up naked on RuPaul's stove at dawn. You end up playing Russian roulette with your dealer.
0: Right.
2: You end up with a red ball in your mouth with duct tape strapped around your head and someone slamming you.
0: The gimp ball. Yeah, with Peter Green nailing you
2: indeed.
0: In the ass.
2: Indeed.
6: Ain't nothing like that going to happen.
2: Well, I'm telling you, man.
6: But there has been nights where I woke up and, like, didn't have my car.
2: No, yeah, right. So that's just going to get worse.
1: But that's what addiction
6: happened.
1: That's alcoholism, and that's addiction. And addiction is defined by the consequences, not by the frequency or the amount of use. And if the consequences continue and the use is progressing, that is addiction.
0: All right.
2: So, really quickly, I've had some friends that have had very, very, very similar problems. And what was really interesting is they went to a 12-step program. And, you know, you hear all these stories, you don't really make it on your first time. I have a bunch of friends who made it on their first trip, and they've been sober since, and you think, they're not as interesting now or any of that stuff. They, with that clarity, have progressed in their lives professionally. It's just amazing what's happened to them. And they were at a very similar state that you're in right now. So it's just one man talking, but there's help out there.
0: All right, John, seek it, please. Travis?
7: Yeah.
0: You're 24?
7: I just had a question for Dr. Drew, and my fiance, she's got post-traumatic stress disorder.
0: Mm-hmm.
7: She had a rough childhood, and she's been molested by her mom's boyfriends and stuff like that.
0: Mm-hmm.
7: We've been looking into getting her into EMDR.
1: Yeah, that's interesting.
0: What's EMDR?
1: This eye movement therapy that helps sort of retrain, reprogram some of the circuitry in the brain.
0: Oh, yeah. I got that by the side of the 101 freeway.
1: I don't know what to make of EMDR, Travis. There seems to be something to it. I would not expect it to be the complete treatment for a severe trauma survivor, but it's something worth looking into if you have someone that's also sort of looking at her from a more global perspective, you know, using whatever treatments are available to help her with this.
0: How's this work?
1: I don't really understand it very well. It's about sort of retraining. It's a very strange thing, yeah. Well, maybe we should get someone in here to talk about it.
0: So like that Three Stooges move where they go, da-da-da-da-da-da-da-da, and then it's the two fingers around the eyes?
1: Yeah.
7: You haven't heard any, like, bad side effects on it or anything?
1: No, I'm not. No, I'm not. And I've heard some respectable people speak highly of it, so.
0: Hey, Travis?
7: Yeah.
0: Yeah. All right, but if she has this post-traumatic stress disorder, she just needs some therapy, too.
1: Yeah, she really does. I mean, as far as we know, the thing that's going to ultimately heal her or help her heal or improve the situation is to have a therapeutic connection with another human being. What that ends up doing is actually increasing the synaptic connections in the right frontal lobe of the brain and between the two hemispheres of the brain, and she becomes better able to regulate all this stuff.
0: In the brain's, that's the part in your
1: head. Believe it or not, that's something that's involved in your experience of life and emotions and things.
0: Hello? Scott?
8: Hello?
0: 20, you want to know if it's morally right?
8: Yeah, I called in like 3 months ago. You remember this?
1: No.
2: Yeah. I think Drew does.
1: No.
0: Yeah. If I did, I didn't like you.
8: Oh.
0: So I hope I don't remember it.
2: What's your problem, man?
8: You're kidding me.
1: What's going on?
8: Okay, say you could hypnotize a girl into getting around.
1: I do remember this.
0: Yeah.
1: It was like 8 months ago, right?
0: Right.
8: 8 months ago. That was three.
0: All right. So, yes.
8: And,
2: Wanted
8: to say,
1: Oh, no, wait. Yes.
0: Yeah.
1: Yes.
2: See, you got
0: I already don't buy it.
1: Yeah.
0: So, what, we got rid of him?
2: Yeah. Well, I think he was making it nice for himself. Huh?
0: All right. We think we recognize that guy's voice? I still wanted to hear what he had to scream. Even when they're bogus calls, I like them to scream out whatever it is because it offers closure for me.
1: Nice.
0: All right.
2: He needed some closure. That was his problem.
0: He got some holes here.
1: Jeremy, yeah. I need to eat some nuts now. Let's go.
0: All right. We're going to take a break. Jeremy Piven's our guest tonight. Serendipity is the movie that is out that he is in. It's on DVD, and we'll be right back after this. Hey, everybody. Loveline. I'm Adam Carolla. It's Dr. Drew. Phone number 1-800-LOVE-191. Jeremy Piven is our guest tonight. Jeremy is pushing Serendipity, which is stars John Cusack and Kate Beckinsale, who's really hot.
1: Yes.
0: I don't mean Kate. I mean, I'm talking about John. Great great actor, John. If I'm not gay, but if I was, he'd be high on my list. Of
2: Really? You take a run at Johnny. Why is that?
0: He has feminine features.
2: Okay.
0: And it seems like he'd be a nice guy to hang out with. And I like to say anything.
2: There you go.
0: And, you know, we just sit around and watch his movies, basically. And perform a role on me. Oh, yeah, being John Malkovich was very good, too.
2: Yes.
0: All right. So, anyway, this movie is out on DVD, and you get a free Cinnabon if you buy it. There's an offer inside.
2: Can you? I'll beg you to stop saying that.
0: Okay.
2: I really will.
0: You should have put the sticker on.
2: Okay. Let me just say.
0: You should get it anyway.
2: You guys,
0: forget about the free roll.
2: I have a large head. I'm a man with a large head. These earphones.
1: They hurt, huh?
2: No. These earphones are way too big for me, and I'm just curious, like, do most of your guests have enormous heads? Because this is for a man whose head is almost twice my size. So.
1: You've spent now an hour with Adam, and you see how inflated he is. He normally wears those headphones.
2: Oh, are these your cans right here, my man? No?
0: Hold on. How dare you, Drew? You know those aren't mine.
2: I
0: have my own. They're Tom Likas's cans that I wear. And that, I think John Popper from Blues Traveler.
2: That's the variable.
0: May have stretched that one out.
2: There's a Flintstone Popper situation here.
0: Yeah.
1: That or Larry Flint.
0: Yeah, slide. Oh, this is us jamming with John Popper, by the way. Drew,
2: oh, yeah?
0: Drew on bass guitar.
2: Yeah?
0: Me on lead guitar.
1: I thought you played the keyboard this time we played.
0: Well, I mixed it up. We've done it a few times.
1: We're at the sax in.
0: Oh, no sax in this one. Yeah, Jeremy, you know, if you slide up the ear part of the can, that might shorten
1: slide
0: it up a little.
1: The other way. Actually, the other way. Yeah.
0: Yeah, push it.
2: You know what? The kids at home don't need to listen to us do this.
1: On the left.
2: It's hard to believe we were doing this.
9: To your left, there's some other ones if you want to.
0: There's more cans to the left.
2: They're actually bigger. Let's solve the world's problems. Here
0: that's
2: we go.
0: Right.
1: Nicole 18.
10: Yes.
1: What's up?
10: Hi, you guys.
2: Hey. Hello.
10: Hi. My question for you is, there is this guy that I was kind of dating, and there's a problem, though. It's causing some problems between my family and I.
1: Uh-huh.
10: This guy, him and my sister, they had sex at a party on New Year's, and he was really trashed and didn't remember it, but she did, and so, like, I kind of knew about it, but I didn't know how serious it was between them. And then, like, afterwards, him and I met, like, we were hanging out, and then him and I have started dating, and now it's kind of causing some problems between my sister and I.
1: How old is your sister?
0: 11.
10: No, she's 17.
1: How old is he?
10: He's 20.
1: How long have you been dating him?
10: For a little over a month now.
0: Mm-hmm.
1: What does he do for a living?
10: He goes to school.
0: Junior college?
10: Yeah.
0: Shocking.
1: Yeah.
0: And now, does he...
1: That's San Diego. I thought that was against the law down there.
0: By the way...
1: You got San Diego State right
0: you
1: there.
0: You got San Diego State. You don't need a junior college. You have San Diego State.
10: I know.
0: It's like building a junior college on top of a junior college. You have San Diego State. I don't understand that.
10: I don't.
0: But who doesn't get into San Diego State, by the way? My God. That junior college over there just must be people that are just, you know, have like arms growing out of their foreheads and stuff.
2: The drunk excuse is a bad one.
0: Yeah.
2: That's not.
0: He should remember, by the way.
2: Remember.
0: Yeah.
1: And by the way, he's with an underage woman, girl.
10: Yeah.
0: Okay, but how did your family find out about this? Or is it just your sister?
10: Just my sister. Well, my mom knows that, like, I've been talking to him, but she doesn't know, like, the whole, like,
1: sex. Are you having sex?
0: No, does your mom know that your sister had sex with him?
10: No.
1: Did she think she dated him or something?
10: I don't know. She knows that my sister doesn't like the fact that him and I are hanging out, and so she's kind of suspicious there.
1: All right.
0: And does it bother you that he had sex with your sister?
10: A little, yeah.
1: Isn't that kind of weird?
10: Yeah, but in a way, like, because my sister and I are pretty close, so it's kind of just like a friend, like, I don't know, like, I've kind of dated some of my friends, ex-boyfriends before and stuff like that. Different because it is my sister, but...
1: What is it about this guy? Why can't you let this one go?
0: Well, why should she? Maybe she likes him.
1: But I'm just curious. Well, why? What is so alluring that you're willing to destabilize your relationship with your sister with whom you say you're so close?
10: I don't know. I don't know. We just get along really well, and I like hanging out with him.
0: All right. Listen, hold on a second.
1: You can find another guy to kind of hang out.
0: No, look, hold on a second. I'll buy this. First off, it's your younger sister.
10: Yeah.
0: So she shouldn't be telling you what to do.
1: By the way, why are you wearing a shirt with a collar tonight?
0: Oh, I don't know. I had it worn out today, and it was downstairs. You know, I don't like to go upstairs.
1: Okay.
0: My house.
1: All right.
0: I'm not wearing socks. I'm not wearing underpants.
1: You have pants on, not pajamas.
0: I know.
1: With a collar.
0: I knew really, Jeremy was coming in.
1: It's very distracting. Very distracting.
0: All right, listen. Nicole, you're her older sister. She should not be dictating dating policy to you.
10: Okay.
0: Yeah, you're in charge, baby. Also, this guy got drunk. He had sex with your sister.
1: She violated one of the laws of sisterhood.
0: Which was
1: having sex with someone that the sister had sex with before a year had passed.
0: Okay, but listen, if you're into this guy, then that's fine.
10: And it's,
0: you're 18 years old. You're an adult. You can make decisions.
10: Okay.
0: Keep an eye on him. I don't completely trust him.
1: Do not trust him.
10: Well, and the thing is, like, him and I have been hanging out and stuff, and it's like on a more serious note. Like, it's not just about sex. Like, we haven't done anything.
1: They share pot together regularly.
10: No.
0: All right, well, take it slow.
10: Uh-huh.
0: And if you have to lie to your sister, fine. And you're 18. What are you doing? You a senior?
10: No, I'm going to college.
1: Junior college?
10: No, San Diego State.
0: Junior college?
10: Yeah.
0: All right, baby.
10: Okay.
0: Go Aztecs.
10: Okay. Thanks, you guys.
0: All right.
2: Bye.
0: Good time. Yeah. Listen, I know we know we get in the habit of on this show, Drew, is we just tell people, forget it. Find another guy.
1: Don't do it.
0: Yeah, we don't like the idea of anyone dating anybody.
1: No.
0: She's 18. The guy's 20. They both go to college over there in San Diego. She likes the guy.
1: Huh.
0: So he got drunk and slipped up 6 months ago with his sister. Doesn't mean they can't get together.
1: I think that we registered our concern. We worry about this guy.
2: You're right. Have fun. Have a good time. But ultimately, I don't think you're ever going to be able to shake. She's not going to be able to shake the fact. It's going to be that weird thing in the back of her mind always. But, yeah, she should run it out. But also when you're 18, you're just out of your head.
9: Yeah.
2: I remember being a freshman in college. Good God almighty.
1: Where'd you go to college?
2: I started out at Drake University and then went to, that was for Knuckleheads.
1: No, no, we were at Drake.
0: Yeah, it is for Knuckleheads. But
2: it is for Knuckleheads.
1: The Drake Relays in Iowa. Remember that?
2: Des Moines, Iowa.
1: That great gym that we ran down the stairs in.
0: That was in Iowa?
1: Yeah, because that's where we got the car. Those girls picked us up and took us to Des Moines and let us sit in the car for half an hour.
0: Oh, yeah.
1: That was
2: great. Wow, you sat in a car the girls gave you?
1: Do you want to tell a story?
0: Yeah. I don't know why, but Drew and I have done many in college speaking engagements, and Drew has almost no self-esteem, and I'm either drunk or tired most of the time.
1: And no self-esteem.
0: Low self-esteem, too. And we would never dream of asking for a professional driver. And so for the first, like, 2 or 3 years, we used to do these college gigs. College kids would pick us up at the airport.
2: That's awesome.
0: And it was comical because we'd blow into these little towns. This guy would pull up in like a
1: Celica.
0: 82 Celica hatchback with a whole back seat full of laundry. and we'd be lifting the seat for him. Drew would be stuffing himself into the back seat. And we did things like we stopped by the guy's apartment so he could change his pants. One time, Drew and I are just we're just sitting in the driveway, and it's snowing, and people are coming by. Look who! Hey, it's Adam and Drew! And they're, like, banging on the window and stuff, and the car's running. We're out in this guy's place in Iowa. But the and there's 1,000 of these stories. Like, people would pick us up at an airport in DeKalb, Illinois. The chick would get on the freeway and would turn around and say to us, you know what exit we're getting off on? And we're like, how the F do we know where the college is? You're picking us up. Yeah, I know. My boyfriend was supposed to do it, but he's drunk, so I took the car. And they wouldn't have cars that were even roadworthy. There was not any student union van or anything. This was just their cars. It's
1: or
0: a car
1: they borrow from somebody.
0: They borrowed their roommates. And it's like the kind of car you drive when you're freshman and poor in college. Like
2: it's hard to believe that you guys weren't left at a 7-Eleven in the middle of some sort of shooting or situation that you weren't in America's freakiest, stupid.
0: We really should have been.
1: It's hard to get close.
0: Well, this time.
2: I'm not trying to rob a place with like spaghetti sauce or something.
1: But a Drake.
0: This time we had two chicks pick us up at Drake and take us about 2 hours across Iowa, somewhere else.
1: Northern Illinois.
0: Northern Iowa. And anyway, we told the chicks to pick us up at 10, and then we called them and told them pick us up at 11, but they'd already left. Right. So they didn't get the message until they got to the hotel. And Drew and I were out at the gym or something like that, and we rolled in at 11, and we apologized. And they said, no problem, we just waited, we didn't get the message, that's cool. And we jumped in the car and we took off.
1: They'd gone shopping.
0: They'd gone to
1: Des Moines and shopped for like 2 hours.
0: They'd explained to us, don't worry about it, we went through town, we ate some lunch, we did some shopping, no big deal, and we apologized. We hopped in the car and we started taking off. And after about one freeway exit, she got off the freeway and said, I got to go into town, I got to take care of some business. And we're like, what do you got to do? And she's like, I got to drop something off for work. It shouldn't take too long. So she pulled up in front of, like, her work that was in downtown Des Moines.
1: And federal building.
0: Got out of the thing, and we just sat in the car, and she went up to, like, the 25th floor and came back, like, an hour later. And she got back in the car, and I said, you know, you had 2 hours to kill in town. You went shopping, you did lunch. You didn't want to drop off the package for work? She's like, nah. She just started laughing. And I remember I went to take a leak, and they wouldn't let me in the building either, which was the final insult, because I didn't have, like, a credential. And at that point, I think we just realized, let's get the pro with the car and get there on time.
2: That's paying your dues, boys.
0: Yeah.
2: That's what that is.
0: We would get driven to the venue, and people didn't know where the venue was, and they were, like, speeding, and the cars were pulling at, like, bald tires and stuff.
1: We got driven back from the airport. They got lost. They couldn't find their way back from the airport. But Adam leans over and goes, this car is not roadworthy for about 45 miles an hour. Pick us up in the same car to go across Kansas at 90 miles.
0: She's doing 90. Yeah. She's missing off ramps and stuff. Oh, it was great. Those are the days, Drew.
2: Now they pick you up in like a purple Mercedes, and you guys have red carpet, and you're living a dream now.
0: We insist on being picked up on one of those vintage cigarette boats.
2: Nice.
0: Yeah.
2: Nice.
0: Mark?
2: A couple of playmates for you.
0: Yes.
2: Mark, tubs.
0: You're 21. What's up?
11: How you doing, guys?
0: Good.
11: Hey, first of all, I just want to say I really love the show. I listen all the time. You guys are hilarious.
0: Thanks.
11: I have this problem. See, I was dating this girl for about 2.5 years, right? And, you know, I really love the girl, and we were planning on getting married and all that good stuff. And then I was planning on going on this mission for my church, right?
1: LDS.
11: Right. And she, you know, she said she was going to wait for me or whatever.
1: You're calling from Baltimore?
11: Yeah.
1: We're used to a lot of Salt Lake City calls like this.
11: I'm originally from Salt Lake City.
1: Shocking.
0: There we go.
1: Things always make sense.
11: But anyway, so she said she was going to wait for me, and, you know, I told her, whatever, you know, if you can date other guys, or, you know, I didn't want to be a jerk.
1: Is she also of your
11: faith?
1: Yeah. Okay.
11: Yeah. And so so she's dating this one guy who I kind of knew from high school, and he's just a real jerk. I mean, he former drug user, former drinker,

0: change, but for like the past 12 years, I've had this like weird habit where when I get stressed out and stuff, I pull my hair out. And I was just,
1: why would we think that's strange?
0: Because it's
1: it's a very common symptom. It's called trichotillomania.
0: And
1: there are medications.
2: Write
1: that
2: a song about it.
1: Some of the serotonin reuptake
2: you're
1: drugs
2: rhyme with something with trichotillomania.
1: Help quite a bit with this.
2: Bitch.
1: So you ought to. Of course, one of the things you do is reduce stress in your life. Find other ways to manage stress. Mm-hmm. But if this is a compulsion that you cannot stop, you start having bald spots or pulling your eyelashes out,
2: Hold on.
1: Drew, you need a medication.
2: I got the answer. You do one of those sort of cheap rhymes, but it still works. You go that trichotillomania driving me insane. You tweak it a little bit. Yeah, you can tweak. You could tweak insania. Like people would
3: insania.
2: Know.
3: Insania.
1: You know I'm saying in a gotta DeVito.
2: In a gotta DeVito. All right, Ann.
0: Uh-huh.
2: All right, so you're so tugging at the hair.
1: Get it checked out, okay?
0: Yeah. Okay.
1: Because people go to quite great lengths with this one. Pull their eyebrows out, their eyelashes, create bald spots in their head.
2: Hey, you want to work on my eyebrows?
1: Oh, my God. It's just an endless supply.
2: Yeah, because I don't hit them. Like, if I don't hit them twice a month, they'll become one. Trying to drive that golden spike for...
3: Check your trichotillomania.
2: Yeah.
3: Immediately run to the doctor.
2: Hey, Ann?
0: Yeah.
2: All right. Go, go see somebody.
1: There you go.
2: All right, baby doll. I see. Not as weird as she thought. Shelly?
4: Yeah.
2: 27?
4: Yes.
2: What's happening?
4: Not much.
2: All right. What's your question?
4: My question is, I actually got a love question. It's for the guys at Puddle Mud.
2: Great.
4: I've been hearing that they've been going over to Iraq and just wanted to know if that was confirmed and how each of them feel about going over there.
3: Yes, I think it is confirmed. And at first, I thought it was a little spooky. This is Wes. And... you know, now I'm a little bit more comfortable with it. You know, I feel good going over there and rocking for the people that have been in their 130-degree sun. So,
1: yeah.
3: At least we can do for them.
2: And I'm sure, you know, the Army, first off, it's horrible publicity if some celebrity goes over there and doesn't make it back. And you never hear about it happening. I'm not jinxing you guys, but here's what
3: I'm
2: saying.
3: Man.
1: It's a bad omen.
2: What I'm saying is they have experience. This is one thing the Army doesn't screw up, it seems to me, since Bob Hope was heading over there.
1: Except when they had a transport plane in Bosnia and the secretary, what was Brown, the secretary of Interior went down.
2: But
1: if
2: he was in a band.
1: Never would have happened.
2: Wouldn't have happened.
1: I'm just thinking about Iraq.
3: Let's hope there's not a first.
1: Does Iraq and Virginia, are those same people?
2: You mean like instead of
1: Iraq?
2: Iraq. Oh, like if you say I.
1: It's Iraq and Virginia.
2: Virginia. Yeah,
1: same
2: maybe.
1: Guy, same person.
2: Might be the same guy. Yeah. Well, might be the same person that says, nuh-huh, or nuh-uh.
1: Or is it certain regions, Iraq? Because she's from Arizona. Shelly's from Arizona.
2: Hmm.
1: But you're not originally from Arizona, are you, Shelly?
4: No, I'm originally from Minnesota.
1: That sounds
2: better. That's better.
3: There's those guys calling out the...
2: Same winter, though, right?
4: Yeah.
1: Yeah, Arizona winter, Minnesota winter.
2: Same place.
1: Same.
2: Where in Arizona are you?
4: I'm in Peoria.
2: Is it...
1: Peoria?
2: See, there you go.
1: Oh, nice.
2: Do we need two Peorias? Do you know what I'm saying?
4: It's about 20 miles from Phoenix.
1: Phoenix, all right. Phoenix.
2: Is how hot was it today? Did it get up to like 118?
4: Right about there. It felt pretty hot.
1: It's in the teens routinely.
2: Brutal. Why would you do that to yourself? Why would you move there? I mean, look, Minnesota, that's its own Arctic extreme, but why then go to Arizona?
4: Because it's different. You don't have the humidity. It's just dry heat.
2: Hold on.
1: Shelly, I was in Phoenix 2 weeks ago. Dry or wet, brutal. Didn't matter.
2: I can get my oven is dry heat. Still good enough to cook a meatloaf.
1: That's right.
2: Still cook you.
1: Yeah.
2: We don't cook you with moist heat, you know. We cook you. Jet engine. That ain't dry. That's not wet heat. That's just dry heat.
1: Yep.
2: You know, flamethrowers, Bunsen burners,
1: dry
2: Sterno
1: heat.
2: Cans.
1: No moisture there.
2: It's all dry heat. All enough to take your skin off. I mean, yeah, okay, but at what point?
1: Douglas loves that Bunsen burner here. keep going with that, Adam.
2: Once you get up to like 138, does it make a difference? No. That's what I'm asking. All right.
1: Yeah, but I have to ask myself, why did humans establish cities and towns in these godforsaken places? It's just amazing.
3: Bad luck.
1: It's amazing.
2: I think like just wagons broke down and people
1: free
2: just
1: land.
2: Squatted.
1: Yeah, squatted.
2: Free land.

0: they must have found some gold or something
1: trade,
0: at a certain point.
1: Trade routes kind of thing. You know, gotta...
0: I'm also going back to my sort of religious retardism thing with the Iraqis over there. Iraqis, you want to say? I think they like to flog themselves a little.
1: Well,
0: a lot of these people were,
1: civilization, religious
0: pioneers.
1: Civilization started in that part of the world. I mean, that's where we got started.
0: Yeah, there you go.
1: It was a little different when we started there, but that's where civilization started.
0: Well, that's the birds. They just crapped out some human seeds in that part of the world, and that's where we grew.
1: I see.
0: That's how it works.
1: That's how it worked. Oh, really?
0: Well, that's my understanding. I barely got through North Hollywood High, but that's the way I understand it. Steven?
2: Hello.
0: You're 20?
2: Hey.
0: Hey,
2: guys. How are you doing?
3: What's up?
0: Doing good. What's going on?
2: Drew, well, first I want to say thanks for... I've been listening to you guys for a while now, and Drew, you've gave me, so much advice, and I just want to thank you for that off the bat.
1: Oh, my pleasure. What's happening now, Steven?
2: Well, my father... is addicted to some prescription medicine. He's got a problem with Zomas and Vicodin, and just today we actually found out that he's trying something else.
1: Wow. And Soma is really a tough drug to get off. People
0: Why?
1: Don't make much of that.
0: What do you
1: the
0: do
1: withdrawal
0: with Soma?
1: Is miserable. It actually, we've been recently seeing a lot of this.
0: What's it for? Is it
1: it's
0: the
1: a muscle
0: sleep
1: relax,
0: one?
1: And it's actually converted into meprobamate, which used to be called Miltown.
0: So oh, I'm just going to get that.
1: Yeah, your liver converts it right into Miltown, and it is a very difficult drug to detox from. It takes about 2 weeks, and people get what's called akathisia. They're moving. They like their body can't, like an engine's going, and they want to punch things. It's like you all the time, Adam, really.
0: Yeah.
1: If your engine's not going. If they actually turned your engine on and you wanted to punch things, that's what it would be like.
0: Well, you know who we get punched first?
1: Of course I know, yes.
0: Okay.
1: The nearest, so
0: you don't
1: I'll be sitting over there.
0: That's right.
1: Then the opiate withdrawal obviously is pretty miserable, so he needs to get in the hospital and get treated.
2: So, I mean, this has been going on. I'll tell you how it started, actually.
0: Hold on a second, Steven.
2: Yeah.
0: Just because we got to go to break.
1: It always starts with the back. It always starts with the back.
0: Someone gets an injury
1: and then they
0: get hooked on something.
2: Yeah.
0: They're not bad people, but they just end up this way.
1: And they have to understand the need to get off. They don't see it. They don't have insight. They don't realize. They're
2: in
1: denial.
2: He thinks we're the bad guys. You know
1: right,
2: I mean?
1: Of course.
0: Well, look, why don't you hook up with your mom?
1: There's Del Amo Treatment Center out there in Redondo by you guys. Give them a call. Del Amo Treatment Center in Torrance, okay? They're very, very good.
0: Tell them Dr. Drew sent you and get 20% off your first night stay. Is that true, Drew?
1: Yeah.
0: And you get the tote. You get the tote bag.
1: Fanny pack.
0: That's it. That's $29 value. It's yours free for just coming in and checking out the Del Amo Treatment Center.
1: Yeah.
0: If you say, Dr. Drew, if you say he sent you and you heard it on this show, yes?
1: You know, I once was retarded enough to bring a 7-Up can to Six Flags because they said they give you like $4 off or something.
0: I do remember that campaign.
1: Six Flags, I brought it, yeah.
0: Magic Mountain out here.
1: Yeah.
0: Back before it was Six Flags anything. Yeah. It was just Magic Mountain. It was bring an empty.
1: Empty Diet 7-Up, I think it was.
0: No, it's just a 7-Up. Yeah. They probably said 7-Up or Diet 7-Up can, and you get like $4 off the price of admission, which was probably $12 or $16.
1: Back then. So I plopped the can down. The guy says, what's this? Really? He was like, what are you doing here? I was like, it's $4 off. So,
0: just give $4 off everyone, right?
1: That was the price of admission was $4 off. Yes.
0: Yeah. That's how
1: but he
0: works.
1: Was angry that I put a can down in the little window. I was like, what are you doing?
0: I like when they make it humiliating. Like, give the Tom Turkey gobble, and we'll get. It's like gobble, gobble. I didn't hear you. Gobble, gobble, gobble. My hearing's not so good. Could you bring it up a little? Yeah, like sometimes where you actually have to say the person's name, the DJ's name. Yeah. True. At least you got out to Magic Mountain, everybody.
1: There you go.
0: They didn't have anything back then, though, did they?
1: Can't even remember. It was a long time ago.
0: You know, it was before they had any of the Batman rides or anything.
1: Yeah. No.
0: Drew would pull in. And five guys would come out and shake the car.
1: Yeah, that's it.
0: And then he'd pay him $12 and go home. Is that how it worked?
1: Yeah, that was a pretty rough ride.
0: He'd jump up and down on the bumper. And that was exciting. That's
1: thrill.
0: All we had.
1: Yeah.
0: And eventually they worked a log flume into it where the guy would spray the windshield with a hose while the same guys jumped up and down on the bumper of the car. And then he drove home.
1: Yeah.
0: And I think they'd give you a snow cone or something.
1: Big thrill in them days.
0: Yeah. All right, everyone. Puddle of Mud in the studio tonight. Douglas and Wes here from the band. We'll take a quick break. When we come back, Drew.
1: Take line one.
0: Line one.
1: Somebody from North Hollywood.
0: Joseph from my hometown in North Hollywood likes girls to abuse him. I'll tell you, you like abuse. North Hollywood's your place.
1: That's what I'm saying.
0: Lots of mean people waiting to die or perhaps abuse you before they go in the ground. That's fantastic. You go to North Hollywood. Hey, to hook them up to my family.
1: But this is more evidence of how people reenact trauma. You grow up around trauma, you reenact it.
0: You go to high school, you get a little abuse. Right. You go home, you get a little abuse. So. You want to get some abuse, go down, head down toward like Roscoe and Sherman Way. That's where they're really dealing out some of the abuse out there. Yeah. All right, I'll give them all the abuse hot spots in North Hollywood. Take a quick break. We'll be right back. Hey, everybody. It's Loveline. I'm Adam. That's Dr. Drew.
1: Hello.
0: Doug and Wes here tonight. They switch seats.
1: I'm confused.
3: Magical chairs.
0: Okay. Puddle Mutt, name of the band. Uh-oh, I think they may have gotten stoned.
3: No.
1: Oh,
3: no.
1: Is that what they were doing?
3: No. No.
0: I heard a pot laugh come from Wes. It could be left over?
1: Yeah.
0: From like 6 o'clock tonight? All right,
3: I
0: heard the pot laugh. That's all I'm saying. All right, listen, doesn't mean they can't rock.
1: Yeah.
0: And in I-Rock. Yes, Drew?
3: E-Rock.
0: I mean E-Rock.
3: E-Rock.
0: E-Rock. All right, so we're moving forward with the show. Phone number, 1-800-LOVE-191. Here's a little dilemma we have. Drew and I both got a couple bottles of wine. Actually, one bottle of wine from the folks at Westwood One for doing a little work for them. I took them both. I decided they're both mine because I do all the work when it comes to
1: anything. We also do all the wine drinking.
0: And I do all the boozing, so I figured I'd take them both. Drew decided he liked one a little better than the other. Drew, who speaks French fluently, is a well-seasoned traveler and a bit of a connoisseur as well as a part-time opera singer, said...
1: Rock Hunter.
0: Oh, these are... Yes, these are great vintages. These are very expensive bottles.
1: Rare, Bob. They must be
0: rare.
1: Yeah,
0: rare. So now, here's what we need to do. We need to find out how much.
1: Let me go,
0: and then I'll just take the more expensive one.
1: Okay.
0: All right. That seems fair.
1: That's fair.
0: Unless you want the other one more, in which case I'll take the cheaper one just because you want it more. But only if it's a few dollars. Well, Chris could look it up.
1: Okay. Lelivier, Chris.
0: Chris, can you look it up?
1: Chateau Lelivier. You got it?
0: Yeah, I'm handing the bottle. Now this is a month's work for you. Do you understand? So if you drop it, you're pro bono for the next month. Do you understand?
1: You can trust me.
0: All right, you got it? All right. Look that up. There's something going on in the back there. It says where they got the wine and stuff. I want to find out how much. Yeah. See what they think of us, by the way. Westwood One guys better hope it ain't $9.95. And I'll just take the more expensive one, even if I don't like it.
1: Okay.
0: Joseph?
4: Yeah.
0: You're 16?
4: Yeah.
0: Oh, yeah. You're from North Hollywood.
4: Oh, yeah.
0: Yeah, speak up a little, please. Oh, get into that phone. Where do you live? Where do you live in North Hollywood?
4: I live right in the border of Sun Valley and North Hollywood.
0: No, that's the only people the only people on the planet that wish they lived in North Hollywood are the people in Sun Valley.
4: Well, it's not that bad over here. It's pretty great.
0: It's great.
1: Great.
4: Yeah.
0: Where was the temperature? Beirut?
1: Yeah. What was the temperature, Iraq? What was the temperature there today?
4: Well, it was kind of hot, but not as usual.
1: What was the temperature?
4: Like about 98.
1: Oh, okay. That's all.
0: It was 103.
1: Nirvana.
0: Are you near, were you near Poly High?
4: Yeah, I go there. I live like a block away.
0: Yeah, that was my home field when I played for the Sun Valley Falcons.
4: Okay. I actually heard you talking about last week about how you used to play Pop Warner for the East Valley Trojans and the Falcons. Well, I used to play for both teams too.
0: You played for the Trojans and the Falcons?
4: Yeah.
0: Wow.
4: I played for 2 years Trojans and then I went to the Falcons.
0: Wow, it's a shame we're never going to talk again. We could talk about this, but that's not going to happen. But wow, here's a guy who played Pop Warner football for the East Valley Trojans and the Sun Valley Falcons.
1: Same teams you played for.
0: And nobody moves around.
1: Did anybody, Joseph, talk to you about taking a knee or not using your helmet as a chair?
0: Break it down, buddy.
4: They always say that.
0: Okay. Grab a knee.
1: Same coaches, I guess, huh?
0: All right. No, mine are all dead.
1: Sons of the same guys.
0: All right, so... You're
1: no way.
0: The bottle of wine. One bottle's 25, the other's 20.
1: That. No way.
0: Yeah, producer Lawrence said she already looked it up. You were saying what incredible vintage.
1: Yeah.
0: All right. So listen, Joseph. What happened to Joseph? Yeah. What's your question?
4: Well, I like being like in abusive relationships. Like, I like when girls like will lead me on and shut me down and. It was weird. It's weird because, I'm attracted to that. And it's because on and off, like, I'll go through that, and then when I go without, with the next person, I'll shut them down, and it's a pattern, and I want to know,
1: so you
4: like...
1: You like the chase.
4: Yeah.
1: And then you don't like the consummate. You don't like to have the relationship. You like to just end it before it starts.
4: And I want to know, like, why I was like that.
1: Well, it may be nothing. It may be just some weird adolescent behavior you're getting into. Just you don't want to be in a relationship. You're afraid to be in a relationship. Or... you've had some major losses growing up, and so the prospect of intimacy is really too dangerous.
4: My dad, I never really knew my dad. Do you think that might be it?
0: Yeah. Maybe. Well, we know that. They don't let you into Sun Valley. You can't get into Poly if you know your dad. Yeah, that's how they do a quick quiz. That's part of their story. Do you know your dad?
4: Yeah.
0: No, I don't know.
1: No, they try to trick you. I have to ask, what's your dad's hair color?
0: You're in. Who raised you? Your mom or your aunt? My aunt. You're in with honor. Scholarship. Free ride. This kid's getting a free ride.
3: How many relationships have you been in?
1: Like that?
0: But, yeah. Huh? Joseph?
3: Well, you're saying that...
4: I've been in, like, two. And two. The other ones, like, I've treated people pretty badly and stuff.
3: Like girls or...
4: Girls.
1: First of all, you're never going to have sex behaving like this. You're also never going to have a real relationship.
0: Well,
1: yeah, get through it. Realize that this is not the way people want to be treated.
4: I had another question too. Like the first person that ever done this to me, she's grown up pretty badly. Like her dad was an alcoholic, and she was
1: Of course,
0: it's hung out.
1: People are only going to be attracted to you who want abuse.
0: That's on the test too. Like. Do you know your dad? Yes, I do. I'm sorry. Yeah, I know him well because he drank and beat the crap out. Sorry. I'm sorry. It was a little mix-up. I'm sorry, sir.
3: You're back in.
0: Go get your Letterman jacket. There you go. As long as he hung out and he was loaded and beat on you.
1: So the fact that abuse victims are attracted to you is really concerning, Joseph, because that means that's the kind of partner you are in a relationship, that's the kind of person you are attracted to and who are going to attract. It means a lifetime of chaos in your relationships and drama. It's not a good way to have
3: it. Yeah, I agree. I'd say don't do that.
0: Don't get anyone pregnant in the
1: meantime.
0: Please,
1: dear God, no.
3: Yeah.
0: While you work out all these bugs. Ryan?
5: Hey.
0: 17?
3: Hey, buddy.
5: Yep.
0: What's your question?
5: Well, me and my boyfriend been dating for a little over a year, and we've been, you know, as soon as we started dating, started having sex.
0: Sure.
5: And you know, for a little while in the beginning, I was able to have intercourse with him. I don't know, is it considered intercourse with two guys?
0: It's considered blasphemy.
1: I don't know. What would a gay couple call it?
0: I don't know. Yeah, why are you asking us?
5: I don't know.
0: You're the gay one. All right, hold on a second. Hold on, Ryan. Hold on. We're just giving him crap because...
1: it's bogus, that's why.
0: It's bogus.
1: Yeah.
0: But maybe...
1: All right, we'll talk about it.
0: All right, Puddle of Mud here. We'll take a quick break. We'll get back with Ryan after this. Hey, everybody. It's Loveline. I'm Adam. That's Dr. Drew. Wes and Doug here tonight.
3: Hey.
0: Puddle of Mud.
3: Yo.
0: Oh, yeah. Life on Display, name of the CD.
3: Yeah.
0: We're going to hear something else off that and a couple of few. Drew's on the internet trying to figure out how much these bottles of wine cost that Westwood One gave us. I'm going to take the more expensive one. So far, the one Drew gave me is, he found 38 on the one that Drew gave me. And now he's trying to find his bottle. Now, don't let him lie, Chris, because they'll say it's less so he can keep it. But as we know, the rules of the game is I get the one that's more expensive.
1: That's the rules.
0: Even if I'm allergic to it. Even if it's called the Seagal Crap, that's going to be the French name of it, I still have to, and it's white with a black speckles in it, and it's part of like a hermit crab. I still have to get that one. You understand?
1: Don't have it.
0: Well, Drew, you better find it, buddy. All right, let's get back to Ryan. Ryan is a 17, maybe, calling from Missouri, probably. Says he's gay. Maybe, and says he's too big for his boyfriend. And I'm going to go with a big negative on that one. But go ahead there, Ryan.
5: Well, it's not necessarily me being too big, or I think he just has trouble handling the pain. My question is, I'm sure you've probably got this, you know, 100 times, but what can I do to make it easier? I mean, more lube, you know, give me some suggestions here.
0: Well, what do you think we're going to say?
3: Practice.
0: Yoke him out with a curling iron? More lube, yeah.
3: Yeah.
5: Well, but see, we've tried that. And
0: well, look, maybe this ain't his thing.
1: Why is he the only receptive partner?
5: I usually am the receiving partner.
0: Oh, all right.
5: It's just I like to get my, you know, I like to get my kicks in, and you know, when I every once,
1: you know, why
5: in a while.
1: I know this is bogus, because this is not how gay men behave.
0: No, they don't.
1: That's not what they do.
0: They sit around and blow each other.
1: They have oral sex, or one is the receptive and one is the dominant, and that's it.
0: Yeah,
1: they don't switch around, and they rarely get into anal sex. That's sort of an unusual behavior.
0: I know. Yeah. It was disappointing when I found that out. Because it seemed so much more entertaining when they were doing it.
1: That's it.
0: Sorry, Ryan. We don't believe you, buddy.
1: Nice try.
0: That's a good try.
3: Go to the surgeon and get your thing shortened.
0: Yeah.
1: All right, there's obviously many different things you could be doing besides that, obviously. Right. And if it hurts somebody, yeah, of course, you do something else.
0: All right, Ryan. Nice try.
5: Yeah.
1: Yeah, nice try.
0: I like it when they give up. Okay.
1: You're right.
0: By the way, look, I'm not telling you you should sound like a caricature. You don't have to call and sound like Richard Simmons. But if you're saying you're gay, gay it up just a little bit. You know, even if you're going to be butch sounding like Ryan from Missouri, at least drop in like, yeah, I was taking a me day the other day, and it's cornhole. And you know, I mean, if you sound like a trucker, for Christ's sake, at least work in some gay, work in something, some diet soda, some Yoplait. Mm-hmm. We figured out what the squeegee and the Lucite shower door.
1: Yeah. That was a very carry. I bought two homes or condos from gay couples, mm-hmm. and both time they left behind a squeegee in the inside the shower, which they'd squeegee off the Lucite shower door every time.
0: Yeah,
1: that's something I've never done.
3: It's a pattern.
0: It's a gay thing.
3: It's a profile.
0: Straight guys don't think to put a squeegee.
1: But even when the squeegee was there, I left it there. Thought maybe I'd do it.
0: Never did it. Well, yeah, but they weren't taking water off that door.
1: Oh,
0: that was stool and semen.
1: Yeah.
0: You understand?
1: Yeah.
0: When you're gay and you got a shower and a Lucite door, God knows what's hitting that thing. You know what I'm saying?
1: It's not just
0: tap water hitting that thing. I mean, you need a pressure washer and a car buffer. You know what I mean? You're going at that thing. There's stuff flying at that thing all the time. Looks like spin art when you're on the other side of it.
1: Nice.
0: Just crazy stuff.
3: Jackson
1: Pollock. Finally, you get to
3: kids on the window.
0: That's right. It's really what it is. That's why you got to keep the squeegee there. You with the straight sex, Drew, in the shower, you don't produce anything.
1: I do, but it goes where it's supposed
0: to go. Yeah, goes right down the old drain.
1: Right.
0: Yeah, just where it belongs. All right, Drew, did you find anything? How much for the bottle of wine?
1: I can't find this one.
0: All right. Should Chris find it?
3: It must be really expensive. Can't find it.
1: Right. It must be a special bottle.
3: Special.
0: All right. Let's keep a rocking. We do want to hear another Puddle of Mud song, too. Virgin has a problem turning off. Virgin has problem turning boyfriend on. Help, please. She's a virgin. Leah?
6: Yeah.
0: You're 25?
6: Yeah.
0: You're virgin?
6: Yeah.
0: And how long have you been with your boyfriend?
6: We're seeing each other.
3: For
6: he's
3: how
6: not
3: long?
6: My boyfriend.
0: Oh, he's not your boyfriend?
6: No, he's not my boyfriend. We're just seeing each other.
0: Well, how long have you been seeing him then, pain in the ass?
6: A few weeks.
0: Oh, okay. And why are you virgin?
6: I was raised very Christian.
0: Mm-hmm.
3: Are you thinking about having sex with him?
6: Yeah, I'm thinking about it.
3: Yeah, you should. You should just do it.
0: Yeah.
3: Do it.
1: The rock
3: band. Yeah. Get it over with and just kick it.
6: Well, I can't if I can't turn him on.
1: What does that mean?
3: Watch a porno.
1: What does that mean? What do you mean?
0: She can't get a boner.
3: Watch a porno or something.
1: What? That doesn't make sense.
0: Does he not get a boner?
6: He has a few times,
0: mm-hmm.
6: but they don't stay around very long.
1: Is he on medication?
6: Medication.
1: Is he on medication?
6: Well, I don't think it's a medication thing necessarily, because I don't know what to do with it once it's there.
1: Is he on medication?
6: I don't know.
1: It might be worth
3: it. Just get on it.
0: What do you mean you don't know what to do with it?
3: Have a little fight with it, like, you know.
0: Yeah.
1: Let's put it this way. Anything you do with it will make him happy.
3: Just do something.
0: Well, hold on. But what do you mean you don't know what to do with it?
6: Well, a friend of mine had told me that because the guy, is more experienced than I am, that the chances are that the things that turn him on are going to be totally different than the things that turn me on, because I'm not experienced.
0: Listen, your friend's retarded, number one. Number two, what turns him on is anything he can get.
1: Right, anything. Right.
0: And all the above. If you whip it with a dish towel, he'd be into it.
3: He's like jump on it, man.
0: He's like a BJ Moore, but he'll settle for the rat's tail with the dish towel. I mean, the guys just take whatever. If you just say, I'm going to rub up against it with the bony part of my elbow for 2 minutes. Okay. I'll take it.
3: Whatever you think you should do, what you should do.
1: Not even that.
0: Just don't even think.
1: Yeah. Just anything. The guy will be just beside himself.
0: Yeah.
6: Okay. So if that doesn't work.
0: Well, what happened in the past? And by the way, I know you're 25 and you're a virgin, but were you transported from a different time? Like, I'm picturing you like being in like a Salem in the 1700s or something. Yeah. Were you an early settler? Like, what's going on?
6: No. I decided around the age of 20 that I was going to wait until I was married to have sex. And once I made that decision, I ended up I decided not to do anything that would.
1: But see, here's the thing.
0: I know you decided but do you have a computer? I mean, have you ever seen anything or heard anything?
6: You mean like porn?
0: Yeah. Okay.
6: Or like.
0: Hey, just read a Cosmo
3: porn.
0: Magazine.
3: Have you seen porn?
0: Days. Yeah, what about porn?
6: No, I've never.
0: Really?
3: Do you know what you should do with this cat? With this guy?
6: I'm sorry, what was that?
3: Do you have any idea what you think you might do? Why don't you just ask a girlfriend or something, you know?
0: What do I do, Susie? She's asking the wrong checks.
6: I've tried to give him hand jobs. I've tried to go down on him.
0: Oh, what's he do when you try to go down on him?
3: You're saying it doesn't. His erection doesn't stick around?
6: Right.
3: He just goes limp all though.
6: Well, it just kind of, yeah.
0: All right.
3: There's something wrong with that guy, man.
0: Here's the thing. How old is he?
6: He is 28, I think.
1: Are you on medication?
6: I don't think so.
0: Are you into him?
3: He probably is.
6: Yeah.
0: You're really into him?
6: Yeah.
0: All right. And you think he's into you?
6: Yeah.
0: Okay. Well, here's what you do. Just take it slow. Keep seeing him. See what happens. And don't put so much pressure on it. When it starts getting pressured, it gets weird, you know? I mean, here's the thing about sex. Drew found something?
1: Found it.
0: Let me just say...
1: 38,
0: let me say something about sex. Sex is like... I don't know why you get punished whenever something gets difficult or sticky, but if you're nervous and you got to deliver a speech, you'll F the speech up. If you're nervous and you have to do some sort of guitar recital or something, you'll F it up. The more tense you are, the higher the percentage chances are you're going to F it up. And it's the same with sex. I mean, if you're nervous and you're a little skittish and you're not very confident and you're always worried about clanking teeth when you're making out, you're going to clank teeth. I don't know why. I don't know why that is. I don't know why we perform so poorly under these circumstances, but we do, and then we get going down into this negative spiral. She needs to just take a little pressure off herself. She's fine. She's into him. He's into her. Just keep seeing each other and just let it go.
1: That's it.
0: Don't turn it into such a problem.
1: This, to me, reminds me of how confused and screwed up women are about men and their sexuality. Shall I read more Cosmo? Shall I read more of this? No. Just be there, be enthusiastic, and anything you do, he'll be beside himself.
3: Absolutely.
0: He'd actually like it if you passed out.
1: Just being there.
0: Pretend like you're dead for 20 minutes.
1: Perfect.
0: Could you just drive your corpse over to his apartment and get naked and then throw yourself down on the floor. And then he'll be done. It'll be fine.
1: So,
0: all right, Drew found...
1: This is 25 euro.
0: 25 euro.
1: Which is like $30.
0: Besides, so maybe $32.
1: This is like
0: €38.
1: €38.
0: $38.
1: Oh. This one's 30.
0: Uh-oh. Now, the band is fresh from Europe.
1: I can switch it to dollars. I've got a little program here. I'll switch over to dollars.
0: Please, Drew, because
1: this
0: I get the more expensive one.
1: Yeah, $30, this one.
0: And $30.
1: And that one's 38.
0: 25 euro, $30? I would have thought it was more like... $35 or
3: What's
0: something like that.
3: What's the conversion dollar?
1: I'm just using this machine here. It's,
0: okay. All right.
1: Anyway,
0: all
1: this right. One's more expensive. That one's more expensive.
0: Are you sure?
1: Chris, what do you see?
0: All right. Chris could be in.
3: Great.
0: He could be in. All right. All right. So, Drew, you get the one you want.
1: Yeah.
0: I get the one I want.
1: Yeah.
0: All right. Let's drink them now. Now, by the way, Drew, you're staring at the bottle an hour ago telling me it's $100 bottle of wine.
1: I thought it might be. These are unusual bottles of wine.
0: All right. I wouldn't be surprised if...
1: not that far off. It's half the price.
0: Westwood One is just dumping like some Fetzer table wine into nice bottles and then recapping them and sending them to their talent. Okay. Let's hear a little Puddle of Mud, shall we?
3: Yeah.
0: Drew, you're allowed. You can come back over here now.
1: I will,
0: you're done.
1: I will. Okay.
0: You're done, buddy. Stop looking at all the French words. I know you're excited. All right, Puddle Mud in tonight. Going to hear a song off the newest CD, Life on Display. And this one is called Freak of the World.

0: everybody. Love Line, Puddle of Mud in Studio Night.
1: Yeah, I love the discussion amongst heterosexual men when you start talking about gay males, and inevitably every male goes, well, yo, I wouldn't know. I mean, I think this is what they do. I don't count on me to know.
0: It's Wesley, really, yeah, we're having a pretty heady conversation about who would be a top and who would be a bottom, and how AIDS got going, and oral sex versus anal sex. So do we all agree we'd be tops, or... Right?
2: Wes,
3: what?
2: What, man?
3: It's a loaded question.
2: Don't pick on me, man.
0: Yeah, I'm just saying, I, you know, on one hand...
1: You're pretty lazy, Adam.
0: I'm pretty lazy, so, yeah. I don't like moving that much. I could see myself just shoot my
2: ass
0: up.
2: You're the bottom.
0: Shoot me up the little Novocaine and go at it. I'm going to watch Kiva. Please, if you see any blood, please promise me you'll stop. And just have at it. And watch The Comforter, for the love of Christ. You know what I'm saying? Get the squeegee out.
2: God, squeegee.
0: Get the squeegee out, use it on my back.
2: Oh.
0: All right.
2: Oh.
0: I could go. You know, which one, by the way, does one make you gayer than the other?
1: Being top or bottom?
2: No.
0: Yeah. You hear, you know,
1: gay men will talk about being a bottom, being a more, what's the word?
2: Feminine,
1: No. Oh. Talk about being more manly, not more masculine, but more courageous.
2: Courageous,
1: yeah.
2: Oh,
1: being a real man.
2: They're lioness. The lions,
0: right? So, right? Yeah, that's noble.
1: Yeah,
0: it's like Knights of the Round Table.
2: More courageous.
0: All right, someone make a movie about that. Russell Crowe stars.
2: Can anyone say depends?
0: All right, let's keep going.
1: Here we go.
0: Moving on now.
4: Moving on.
0: Let's go. Michael?
5: Yeah.
0: You're 17?
5: Yeah.
0: What's happening?
5: I got a question for Doug and Wes, but before I get into that, I just want to say that you guys rock. Wes, you're my idol, man. You guys just rock. I mean, I love your music. I've been a fan.
2: Thanks a lot, man.
5: You guys just rock so much, man.
2: What's your question, man? Thanks.
5: Are you guys going to be coming to Arizona at all anytime soon to perform?
2: I would think we are, yeah. I would think so.
5: That's cool.
0: They're going to a place that's just a little bit cooler.
2: Maybe Scottsdale or Phoenix.
1: Peoria. Right.
0: Yeah.
2: Peoria. Yeah, we're going to Peoria. We're going to fry, man.
5: I'll be there, man. Hell yeah. You guys just rock, man. I love you guys.
2: Just check puddleofmud.com, and you're totally cool with all the dates that we're going to be playing.
5: Hell yeah, man. I'll do that.
2: Thanks.
0: www.puddleofmud.com, and that's going to have the whole tour schedule on it. Yes?
2: Yes.
0: Mm-hmm. Yeah.
2: You can even register to vote on that now.
0: You guys ever play at that Red Rock place?
2: Yeah, that place rules.
0: I'd love to go there.
1: But it's beautiful.
2: Oh, it's sick. It's amazing. Yeah. There's another place in George Washington.
3: The Gorge.
2: Washington's called The Gorge.
0: I've heard of that.
2: That place is insane, too. Yeah.
0: What do you like better, Red Rock or The Gorge?
3: I think it's a tie.
0: Man,
1: but The Gorge is giant, right?
2: The Gorge is amazing. Yeah. It's the most amazing place to put a... put an amphitheater at in the world. Behind the stage is just this amazing,
3: looks like the Grand Canyon.
2: Really?
3: Yeah, there's a river going down. You can go down there and get jet skis, and it's crazy. But so Red Rocks is good too, but I don't know, man.
6: And Red Rocks, the Beatles really played, beautiful. And Jimi Hendrix amazing. Played.
0: Oh, really?
1: It's been there that long?
2: Very legendary place.
1: I think it was a new place.
2: No.
0: Yeah,
2: U2, obviously.
0: U2 did their video there, right?
2: Mm-hmm.
0: But is Red Rock that much bigger than the Gorge?
2: No.
0: Or smaller?
2: No, it's smaller, yeah.
0: Smaller.
6: It's actually built out of the Earth's, these huge mountainous red rocks.
2: Right. Wow.
6: It's beautiful.
2: That's where they put the amphitheater.
0: Now, where? Is that in Arizona or Colorado?
6: Colorado.
2: Yeah, it's in Colorado.
0: Colorado.
2: Yeah, it's just right outside of Denver. Yeah.
6: There's a tunnel under the audience that you can go from backstage to the soundboard.
2: That's cool.
0: Oh, so you can get to the soundboard.
6: You can make
2: right, without having
6: stuff.
2: To go through anything. You go underneath the crowd.
0: Cool. I'd love to go out there. True. Yeah, why don't we go out there? Let's
1: There's
0: do our
1: so
0: second
1: many cool things we could
0: there.
1: Do. I know.
0: Dominique?
7: Yeah, hi.
0: You're 22?
7: Yeah, how you boys doing tonight?
0: Good.
2: How you doing, Dominique?
7: Good. Hi, Puddle of Mud.
2: Hello.
7: I love your music.
2: Oh, thank you very much.
7: Okay.
2: What's the question? What is the question?
7: I had a question. I have a blood disorder. It's called sickle beta thalassemia.
1: Yeah.
7: And I have to take, pain medicine for it, obviously.
1: So you have sickle crises.
7: Yes, I have sickle pain crises.
1: Sickle thal, it's called.
7: Yeah, well, it's like, the combination of the thalassemia and the sickle thal.
1: Yeah, yeah.
7: Okay, and I take...
0: Wait, are you black?
1: Yeah.
7: I'm Puerto Rican.
0: Puerto Rican?
7: Yeah.
0: Oh.
1: Okay,
0: right.
1: And?
0: Is it just a fact? I thought that was a black thing,
1: mostly
0: or is that just
1: thing,
0: sickle
1: but,
0: cell thing?
1: Mostly black, but go ahead. So what's the question?
7: Okay, now I have to take, you know, I have to take Roxanol for pain.
1: That's morphine.
7: Yeah.
0: Oh, really?
7: And my doctor gave me this new medicine recently. It's called OxyFast. It's a liquid.
2: That's OxyContin?
7: Mm. Well, it's a liquid.
1: Yeah, go ahead. Mm.
7: Okay, and I was just wondering, you know, how, like, because obviously I'm going to have this for the rest of my life, and I was wondering how this medicine is going to affect me in the long term. And
1: do
7: I
1: you
7: know
1: have a
7: that
1: family history of al- you have a family history of alcoholism?
7: Puerto Rican, no, but my dad, he was addicted to, I think, like cocaine for a few years,
0: when
7: I was younger. I think.
1: Do you feel like you have some, are you preoccupied with these pain medicines? Do you think about them all the time and pursue them a lot?
7: No, but I get pain crises a lot. So
1: no, I understand, but hold on. But that's separate from the pain and the pain management. We got to evaluate what your risk is.
0: Where's the pain come from with this disease?
1: It's the cells sickle and they clog the arteries.
0: A sickle means what?
1: It just forms like a
0: sickle.
1: Yeah, they form a sickle shape,
0: like the Russian flag.
1: Exactly. That's what shaped the red cells, which are normally these sort of biconcave discs. They become sickles and they clog the arteries.
0: So
1: and
0: sickle
1: they,
0: therefore, cell
2: therefore
0: is
2: inducing pain.
1: Hypoxia. It's like blood supply is cut off to regions of the cell. The tissue starts dying. It's very, very painful.
2: Wow. I think you should take the medicine. That's what
1: Of course you take the medicine. And indeed, sickle patients do sometimes become addicted. But, Dominique, you don't sound like one of those people. You've probably been taking these things since you were a teenager.
7: I've been taking it since I was about 14.
1: Absolutely. And you're tolerating it fine. They're not escalating. You're fine. You're going to be okay.
7: My tolerance, you know, just keeps going up.
1: Well, of course. But tolerance increasing is different than a preoccupation and a pursuit of the opiates.
7: Yeah.
1: You don't strike. I can smell addiction on people. I don't smell it on you.
2: Is that if that somehow is just a natural thing, and you go to the doctor, is that somehow do you have to pay for that your whole life, or
1: what do you mean?
2: Does the government pay for it?
7: Well, luckily I have really good insurance.
2: Oh, okay.
7: I have awesome insurance because my mom used to work for L.A. County, and she got hurt, and so now like they have to pay her insurance for the rest of her life.
1: Mm. Perfect.
0: That's why I pay so much in taxes. All right. Is she? What is she doing? Is she okay?
7: Well, yeah, she's okay, like, but she used to work for the sheriff's department, and she hurt her knee. Mm. And so
0: doing what, though? I mean, look, if she jumped off a two-story building like T.J. Hooker onto a perp's car hood and got rolled into some trash cans, I'm fine. But if she tripped on a power cord
7: in the office pushing some paper. It was during duty. It wasn't like...
0: She was going to the bathroom?
7: No, she was...
1: Not doing duty. During duty.
2: Doing duty. She was doing duty.
0: Sometimes you push hard, you can blow a knee out. My dad tore an ACL after eating some brisket. Did you know that, Drew? That's what sidelined him.
2: Brisket.
0: Drew, I never told you that.
1: You always said he did his duty, but I didn't know what you were talking about.
0: That's what
1: I didn't realize.
0: Oh, you know, I said duty?
1: Yeah.
0: What kind of duty is there?
1: Yeah, you're right.
0: All right. Other duty, you call that a job.
1: Yeah, you're right. You're right.
0: Well, Dominique?
7: She was subduing somebody and
1: there you go.
0: Okay.
7: On the pavement.
0: All right. So she was in the bathroom when
2: line of battle.
0: Okay.
7: In the line of duty, not
0: she was in
1: duty.
0: Oh,
1: oh,
0: no.
1: Man.
0: In the line of duty. This story gets grosser and grosser.
1: In the line of duty. Oh, my God.
0: Who would line up their duty?
2: Hurt a knee and get some kick-ass insurance.
0: All right. So she hurt her knee when she slipped on some duty. She hurt her knee taking down a perp.
1: She was in the line of fire duty.
0: Right. And now what she had to get knee surgery?
7: Yeah, she had to get surgery on her knee, and it was when I was young. It was probably like...
0: Oh, okay. And she's not been back to work since, huh?
7: Well, yeah, she just changed like her career. She's working at an adult school in Thousand Oaks. She teaches computers.
0: She teaches pornography to kids. Well, I heard adult
1: computers.
0: Oh no.
1: This is bad, yeah.
0: One
1: but
0: minute
1: has insurance
0: she's
1: anyway.
0: Sliding on some fecal matter. The next minute she's showing people how to pull up pornography on a computer. Oh, I don't know if I like this one.
1: Hey, right, you're good. You're fine.
0: Puddle of mud here tonight. Take a quick break. We'll be right back. Hey, everybody. Loveline. Yeah.
8: Hello.
1: There you go.
0: Puddle of mud in studio tonight. Yeah.
8: That's rock and roll.
0: Wesley and Douglas in here tonight.
8: Get down.
0: Life on Display, name of the CD. You go to www.puddleofmud.com. You find out all the information about where they're going to be. All right, and here's the thing. If you want to see them for free, you enlist right now. Because
2: we're going on the troop camp tour.
0: That's right. You enlist right now. You get through basic real quick. You tell them you want to be Marine. You want to be on the front lines. You go over there. You catch Puddle of Mud for free. Then you fake an injury, and you come back stateside. That's what I'm going to do, Drew. Are you in?
1: Let's go.
0: Let's do it.
1: Yeah.
2: Some of the callers that call in here might actually try to pull that off, man.
0: It wouldn't be bad. And, you know, it's probably, you know, it's Puddle of Mud this week, and then, you know, Drew Carey's rolling through the next week. You got comedians, maybe Lola Falana, or I don't know who they are.
1: Nonstop laughs.
0: Nonstop laughs.
2: Bob Hope.
0: Bob Hope comes on out. I mean, yeah. They did ask me, actually. Somebody asked me if I wanted to do a comedy tour there. Did
1: really?
0: I tell you that?
1: No.
0: Yeah, you know Jeff Ross, the comedian?
1: Yeah.
0: Does all the roasts and stuff. Yeah. And Drew Carey and, I don't know, like another guy called me. He said, we're leaving in like 2 weeks.
1: Wow.
0: I said, my wife barely lets me go to the mailbox.
1: That's true.
0: She'd be PO'd.
1: Yeah.
0: Yeah. Besides, I'm chicken.
1: Yeah.
0: Not man enough.
1: Yeah.
0: Jessica?
9: Yeah?
0: Sorry, I got to help the kids by making fun of them.
1: Yeah, you're right.
0: Go ahead, Jessica.
9: Hi.
2: What's
0: happening?
2: Hey, what's up, Jess?
0: 16.
9: Yeah.
0: Yeah.
9: I have a question about, like, my vibrator thing.
0: Mm-hmm.
9: Okay,
0: mm-hmm.
9: So I use that vibrator, like, every day, and
1: good times.
9: I'm becoming numb to it.
0: Mm.
9: So is there any way that I could, like, you know, still please myself?
0: Well, you can step up to a Duracell, because those things will freak.
1: Yeah.
0: I mean, if you get just these...
2: Switch vibrators.
9: To make it maybe all hardcore?
2: Get the rabbit.
0: The rabbit. I'm not kidding
2: you.
0: You get the cheap Chinese batteries that come with the thing. It's like...
2: You got the rabbit?
0: You get the Duracell.
9: I have good batteries.
0: Oh, you do?
2: Yeah, but what kind of vibrator do you got?
9: It's a little mini one that's waterproof.
2: Oh. You should probably get the big dog.
10: The rabbit.
0: Well, you don't want one made out of suede.
2: The rabbit or the hummingbird.
1: How about the...
10: How about the real thing?
9: Subject, yeah. Could I ask another question?
1: Yeah.
0: I agree with Doug. How about one that plugs in?
2: Yeah, why don't you just get a real
10: a
2: man?
10: A real one.
0: Oh, yeah, I see a real one, right.
1: How about give yourself a break?
2: If a vibrator isn't satisfying her right now and she's numb to it, there's no way.
1: How about a little break?
0: Yeah, how about a break?
2: Yeah, break.
9: Okay, how about if, like,
1: First of all...
0: She dropped the F-bomb,
1: it's all
0: by the
1: bogus.
0: Way.
1: That's totally a bogus call. There's a group of guys ask about this.
0: Yeah. I almost want to go back to her to get that out of her.
1: Let's get it out. Squeeze it out.
0: All right, she dropped the F-bomb.
1: Are we reset, Dave?
0: We don't hear the F-bomb dropped that way too often, by the way. There's I'm effing.
1: Not with that kind of alacrity. Just
0: alacrity?
1: What does that mean?
2: The FCC.
0: Jessica.
9: Yeah?
0: Please just tell us the truth about the guys who put you up to this phone call.
9: The guys that what?
0: Uh-huh.
1: Put you up to this phone call.
9: Oh, no. Believe me, it is happening.
1: No. The guys that are there around listening to you make this call.
9: No, because I'm in the car right now. I decided to call because I already had that question.
1: With a guy.
0: You're in the car.
9: Yeah.
0: All right.
1: With a guy going, make the call.
0: Is there a guy sitting in the passenger seat?
9: No.
1: In the driver's seat?
9: No. Do not worry.
0: All right. So can you turn your radio down, screwball?
9: Okay. Sorry.
0: All right. Jesus Christ.
9: Okay.
0: That's
9: well,
0: why she can't think.
9: Okay. So there's this guy.
0: All right. Yeah. But please.
2: No more F-bomb.
0: No more F-bomb. Oh, my God. Jessica.
1: She's from the beautiful town of Bellflower.
0: I know. Do not use the F word, please.
9: I'm not.
0: Okay. The guy you're having sex with.
9: Yeah, he's like pretty packing it down there.
0: Right.
9: And, there's his friend that like. Okay, he's not. It feels good, but it's big and it hurts too.
0: Yeah.
1: Right. That's the over big is a more common complaint than the not big enough.
0: Yeah. I mean, oh, really?
1: Yeah, that's more common.
0: No, do tell.
9: Well, okay, and then
1: he's not
9: relationship or anything. And
1: I'm looking at my crystal ball. Yes, yes. I'm seeing Jessica's future. Oh, no.
0: Yeah.
1: Oh, Jessica.
0: Bad.
1: No. Oh, well, okay. At first that's a nice trailer.
0: Yeah.
1: But then, no, later that doesn't look
0: Jessica,
1: so good.
0: Jessica, stop talking for a second. You there? Did she hang up?
1: Oh, he can't go back till it resets.
0: Why? Did she? Was that swear word she said?
1: He thought so, I guess.
0: I've called
1: the way
0: guys
1: he said
0: worse
1: it.
0: Than that on this show.
1: That's
10: people's names, man.
0: Yeah,
1: anyway,
0: it's a good
1: be
0: point.
1: That as it may.
0: Guy's named Richard.
1: She has a very gruesome history ahead.
0: Well, at least she learned her lesson about the profanity.
1: Yeah.
10: No. Next topic.
0: All right, I'm now angry at her. But look, Jessica.
9: Yeah.
0: I don't know what happened to you, but worse is to come. I just take my word for it.
1: You got to cool your jets.
0: You're getting
1: jets.
0: Out of control. You're going to get pregnant. You're going to get a venereal disease.
1: 16, hanging out with guys that are 16 idiots.
0: 16 years old. Come on. Just
1: like...
0: reel it in just a little bit. It's not all about your sexuality.
9: All right.
0: Can you do something? Can you just, come on, go to school, crack a book, get on the volleyball team, and
1: right.
0: go to college somewhere.
1: Create...
0: where it's not all about how much guys want to F you.
1: Right. Create something worthwhile.
0: And listen,
1: That's not a message we give out clearly enough, I don't think.
0: Well, look, I'm against women empowering themselves, sure, just like the next guy. But I think there's plenty of like 15 and 16 year olds who call this show, who whatever they're worth to another guy sexually or the populace of men in their neighborhood is all they're worth, and they spend their whole lives, you know, putting makeup on, vomiting to lose weight, reading magazines to try to get tips on it. And meanwhile, their brain is just in a piece of Tupperware in a freezer.
1: Mm-hmm.
0: It doesn't get any. It's all about their sexuality. It's about how desirable can I be to this guy?
1: Period.
0: And I'm having sex with this one guy, but his friend wants to have sex with me too, so I'll have sex with him because it makes me feel good when more people want to have sex with me.
1: Right.
0: But I'll vomit so my ass doesn't get too big, so a third guy will want to have sex with me. What happens when you're 26? It's like someone just took your brain out and confiscated it.
1: It's
0: you know what it's like? It's like that scene from 48 Hours where Eddie Murphy goes to get his car back after 10 years. Like, they just blow the dust off it and see if it starts. It's just been sitting in a garage.
1: Yeah. Also, the satisfaction from that kind of interaction with people is bottomless. It's never enough.
0: Right.
1: It's not nourishing.
0: Yeah, yeah. You just have a string of crappy relationships. Guys end up using you. Meanwhile, you then you come on this show and you don't know any of the participants in World War II. That's you.
1: She's gone, yeah,
0: we could have asked her.
1: Maybe Lisa will know.
0: Lisa's gonna know.
1: Yeah,
0: Lisa. Oh, wait a minute.
1: It's a three.
0: The phone. Oh,
1: it's going one.
0: Wait, that's right.
1: Old.
0: Yeah, I got it.
9: Hello,
0: Lisa.
9: Yeah.
0: What's going on, baby doll?
9: Hey, nothing.
0: You got a puddle of mud question?
1: No, you were going to ask her a question.
0: I am.
9: I got a puddle of mud question.
0: She sounds smart.
9: She's a freak from Phoenix, Arizona, don't you know?
10: Hello, darn.
0: 21, sound like she's in her 50s.
9: I want to know, where is the kinkiest place you guys ever had sex, and where are the wildest women?
0: Women.
9: And don't
10: airplane.
9: Say Phoenix, Arizona, because I'm already wild. I already know that.
10: An airplane.
0: The gorge. Yeah, an airplane.
1: Lisa.
10: Amphitheaters all across the nation.
1: Lisa, veal or venison?
0: Do you know the difference?
9: Do I?
0: Yes.
9: No.
0: Okay. All right. Do you know what
9: I'm
0: veal
9: a
0: is?
9: Girl. I don't know all this nasty stuff. I just wanted to call say something about a puddle of mud.
0: Do you know what veal is?
9: Oh, yeah.
0: All right. What is it?
9: From a whatever. It's meat.
1: Meat?
0: Right.
1: What kind of meat?
0: What kind of meat? That's the question.
9: I don't know. Cattle?
1: What kind of cattle? Anything
9: special? I don't know.
0: Yeah,
1: okay.
0: That's a crazy question.
1: Yeah, how dare we?
0: And no venison, though.
9: No,
0: okay.
9: That's deal.
1: Oh.
0: Oh.
1: Yeah.
0: Well, that is.
1: There you go.
9: Yeah.
0: All right. Sounds like
1: so you know more than you think.
0: You
1: give yourself a break. Don't hide your intellect.
0: That's right.
1: Let it ring out.
0: Have you done
1: who are the Axis powers in World War II?
0: Have you done a lot of speed?
9: Have I done a lot of what?
1: No,
0: speed?
1: No.
9: Deep throating?
1: No.
9: I'm just messing around.
0: No, I was asking about speed, but there's something interesting. Are you a heavy set gal?
9: Kinda.
0: All right. What
9: size
0: are you coming 12, in at?
9: Size 12. More cushion for the pushing, you know.
0: Oh, yeah. No, guys love it. They love it.
9: The double D's, gotta have those.
0: Oh, you gotta have them. Yeah.
9: especially for the, you know, double dose of this here pimping. We know.
10: Yeah, for the puddle of mud.
9: For the puddle
0: yeah.
9: of mud.
0: So what weight are you coming in at?
9: 150.
1: No.
0: 150?
9: Yeah.
0: No.
9: I'm top heavy.
0: Oh, really?
9: Yes.
1: You wouldn't call yourself big then.
9: Come on, Wes. You know. You see.
10: Yeah, she's not lying.
0: When she's walking on her hands, she's
10: top. She's one of the biggest, like the most coolest Puddle of Mud fans there is.
0: Really? You know her?
10: We see her all the time. She comes to a lot of the shows.
0: A lot of cleavage?
10: She's always got gifts and presents for us.
0: Really?
10: Nice things for us. She's really actually a very sweet, sweet girl.
0: All right. God
10: bless you. So don't give her such a hard time.
0: 150, though. Come on.
10: Hey, you know.
0: Yeah. Yeah, we don't judge. All right, so listen.
10: Yeah.
0: All right, let me see.
10: Thanks, Lisa.
0: All right, Lisa, what do you do for a living? What do you do?
9: I do customer service.
0: Oh, you do?
1: For
0: what?
9: For a hotel chain, for Best Western. Cool. That's how I get all my free hotel rooms when I go see the Mud Men.
10: That's the ticket.
0: All right, baby doll. We'll see you at the next Mud concert.
9: Well, we'll be seeing you in, I think it's Las Cruces, New Mexico, coming up.
10: Las Cruces, you're right. Yeah, we're going to be there soon.
9: And you got to go to mudfetish.com, okay? Because that's my website I do for the guys.
10: Yep.
0: Wow.
9: And I do all the other guys, you know, GregUpchurch.com.
0: Will we see a picture of you on mudfetish.com?
9: You know what? Yeah, as a matter of fact, I am on there. I am on a couple of those.
0: All right.
9: Yeah.
0: Take a look at that.
1: Chris is on it.
10: They're looking at
2: you.
10: They're
2: going for it right now.
0: All right. Well, it's nice to have hardcore fans, isn't it?
10: Yeah, it is.
2: Hardcore.
10: They're there for us.
1: Two D's.
10: Without the fans, man, you know.
1: Two D's.
10: It's impossible.
0: I get jealous. There's a guy I work with who's like seen Fish like 75 times. And he's a kid. He's a nice guy, but he's like, I don't know, he's 24, 26
1: or
0: something.
1: Nice to have a passion.
0: And he's like, yeah, they're going to Fish playing their last concert in Maine, I think, or maybe. I mean, it's way out there. Yeah, I'm flying. I'm going out Friday. I'm going to catch him. And I'm always thinking to myself, where do you get the money to do this? Like, I know now you have a job. Well, when you were in high school or college or something, like the idea, like you being in high school, yeah, I'm going to get on the plane. I'm going to see Jethro Tull. He's playing. He's in Montreal. I'm going to. She's like, are you kidding? Like, how do you do this? Do your parents give them the money?
1: Unthinkable.
0: Drew, could you imagine?
1: No.
0: No, you can't. Can you imagine getting on an airplane going to San Francisco to see...
1: Anything.
0: Anything ever?
1: No.
0: No. But when you were 19?
1: No.
0: That's out of the question. Unless the band shows up and plays within like a 4-block radius of your house, you couldn't possibly go.
1: Couldn't possibly.
0: All right. Let's get out of that mindset, Drew. Let's free ourselves up, huh?
1: Free. Feel free. Free just talking to Lisa.
0: Puddle Mud here tonight. Take a quick break. Be right back. Hey, everybody. It's Loveline, man. That's Dr. Drew, Wesley, and Douglas here tonight.
10: What up?
0: From Puddle of Mud.
10: Hey.
0: Yeah. Everybody. Life on Display.
10: Kung Fu Fighting.
0: Name of the CD. You like good music? You get that CD. You go to www.puddleofmud.com. You find out all the information
10: and
0: all
10: vote.
0: The tour dates
10: and you
0: vote.
10: Can vote from our website.
2: You can register to vote.
0: Oh, you can?
10: Yeah. Yes.
0: Oh, good.
10: So vote.
0: Karen.
8: Oh,
0: 21.
8: Karen?
0: Yeah.
1: Oh, Karen.
0: You're 3 weeks pregnant.
8: Yeah.
0: And you want an abortion.
8: Yeah, I'm really considering that.
0: Yeah.
1: Okay.
0: Who's the father?
8: Really, my boyfriend. My long-term boyfriend.
0: Long-term.
1: And what's your question?
8: What was that?
1: What is your question?
8: I just, we've done a little bit of research on it, but I'm not really totally sure about the risks involved with abortion.
0: Well, first off, Drew, she's 3 weeks pregnant.
1: They might well do one of the chemical abortions.
0: And how much?
1: Like, I mean, RU-46.
0: I'm guessing the risk goes up as the term goes up.
1: There really are not significant medical risks from abortion in the legal window that's available. It's very rare that somebody would have serious consequences.
0: What is the legal window?
1: It's the first trimester, basically. And that if you can get infection because it is a procedure. And
0: is that 3 months in a week? Or
1: 3 months.
0: Just 3 months.
1: And
0: straight 3 months.
1: There's most of the, you know, they can have chemical now with RU46. They can take medication that causes the abortion. Mm-hmm. There are going to be infections and prolonged bleeding from the pills. But the most significant thing that I constantly encounter, even though there's controversy about this, is depressions and remorse. That women have a very, very strong emotional reaction. There's a book out there called Maternal Desire by a woman named DeMarnief, and she goes into great length discussing sort of the ins and outs of all of this. You might want to read that book and consider things very carefully. It's a very well thought out, almost philosophical and psychological treatment of all this.
0: Well, what is it going to? You going to talk her out of it?
1: No, it's up to her. I think she seems like she's a very thoughtful person and wants to kind of think it all through, and she's got a week or so to do it.
0: Well, here's the thing, too. You know, women are driven by the hormones. Your body goes into gear, mm-hmm. and all of a sudden, the man pops it out of gear. It's gonna cause some residual effects.
1: It has to.
0: Yeah.
1: But in terms of significant effects to your fertility and that sort of thing, no.
0: All right. So, and also, if it's something you're going to do, definitely want to do it sooner than later.
10: Yes.
0: All right, Karen.
8: Surgical procedure more difficult later on to have children?
0: No.
8: No?
0: Would you listen to Drew, would you? No. It's all right.
8: Okay, thanks.
0: All right. Mm. It's really what Drew was saying is there's not a physical problem for the most part.
1: It really is not. I mean, there's some evidence with each subsequent abortion. Of course, you increase the risk of getting into problems.
0: Once you get into the high 50s.
1: Those are pretty rare.
0: Yeah.
1: It's really more of a philosophical problem that people have with it.
0: Amanda?
11: Yeah.
0: You're 17?
11: Yeah.
10: Mm-hmm. Hey, Amanda. What?

0: the pain begin immediately, or is it only after a certain period of time?
1: Pretty much immediately.
0: Is it at the time of penetration or just after penetration?
1: After penetration.
0: After. And then how long after, would you say?
1: A minute or so.
0: So pretty quick.
2: I'm already at the fridge.
0: And is it vaginal pain or is it way deep in your pelvis?
2: Hold on. At one minute, I'm 45 seconds into a frozen Hungry Man dinner in the microwave.
0: Nice.
2: Yeah, they take 6 minutes and 28 seconds.
0: You've already going in 45 minutes.
2: I'm down about 5:30.
0: That's good.
2: On the countdown.
0: That's excellent. And you got the remote going.
2: Yeah, Salisbury steak, it takes an extra 26 seconds, unless you want to go for the turkey. But I do that around the holidays. I don't like August turkey. Hello, Amanda?
1: Yeah.
2: And sometimes the peach cobbler, some of the peas will get mixed in with that.
0: Oh, that's disgusting.
2: The point is
0: it's a mess.
2: At the 1 minute mark, like I said, I'm 30, you're 31,
3: so
2: 33.
3: If you're not having sex, is your vagina, is it hurting?
0: Is it deep in the pelvis or is it in the vagina?
1: It's in the vagina, yeah.
0: The vagina gets... And is it certainly... Yeah. Do you lubricate normally?
1: Yeah. Well, I'm, like, turned on. It's not a problem with that. I just don't...
0: All right. I understand you're aroused, but do you lubricate?
1: No.
0: Don't lubricate.
1: But I tried.
3: Yeah, use lubrication.
1: I tried it last time.
0: What?
2: Got what last time?
1: Like, putting lube. Is that what you're talking about?
2: Yeah. Well, how about that?
1: Yeah, we tried that, and it didn't make a difference.
2: Okay. Have you ever been abused, raped, anything like that?
1: Never.
0: Okay. So this could still be vaginismus. It could still be a pelvic floor muscular spasm. But I would keep going back to the doctor and having this investigated further, because you should be able to overcome. This is not normal.
2: Whenever you say, do you lubricate, there was we tried the lube.
0: I know.
2: Lubricating, then people don't think of self-lubricating.
0: I know.
2: All right, we'll take a quick break. Be right back. All right, everybody, that's the show. That's the week. God bless.
4: Yeah.
2: Puddle of Mud for coming in here.
4: Thank you.
2: Wesley, Doug, always a delight.
4: Woo!
2: All right. I want to thank phone screener Brian for doing a great job and wish him a speedy recovery. Gallbladder remover.
0: Yeah.
2: Drew removed it during the break.
0: Yeah.
2: Not?
0: Yeah.
2: Who's phone screener tonight then?
0: Adam.
2: Adam, yeah. Me?
0: No.
2: Okay.
0: Different Adam.
2: Good job, Adam. Chris, remember I said never not talk? I said never talk. Never talk. Okay. All right. Now, even if you get in a motorcycle accident and paramedics, like, what's your blood type? You just go, Adam, and you hand him a note. Adam said, and then, oh, positive. All right. I want to thank junior producer Lauren for doing a great job. Find out how much these bottles of wine cost. I want to thank engineer Anderson. And who's filling in for Anderson tonight, then?
0: Dave.
2: Engineer Dave for doing a stellar job tonight. And until next time, producer Ann for doing a out of sight, out of mind.
0: There you go.
2: Doing a great job all week. So until next time, it's Adam Kroll for Dr. Drew saying mahalo.
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2: 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Tonight, John Cho and Cal Penn, both here tonight from Harold and Kumar. Go to White Castle, which is out on DVD. And let me be honest. Okay. I want to be honest with both the boys. We usually don't have guys to come out because movies come out on DVD.
7: That's true.
2: But we were smitten with these two when they were here a few months ago.
7: Thank you.
0: Ann came in and said, can those guys come back? And Adam went, no way. No way.
2: No, I just said no.
0: Yeah, all right. Yeah.
2: Come on, Drew.
0: Yeah.
2: Don't embarrass me. I went, no. No. Yeah, I didn't go, no way.
0: Oh, you're right. You're right. My memory, you get a little fade.
2: Yeah, I said no way the second time.
0: Yeah.
2: Because she went, well.
0: You liked them. You liked them first time.
2: Yeah.
0: Then you went, no way.
2: No, I said, please. I like these guys. And

0: And here's the thing. Here's how we do this show. A, you know, we're desperate. We're not. We're like a fat chick who went stag to the prom. We're not proud. Juice us up and go. But no, we really did like you guys, and we thought these guys are smart. These guys are sharp, and it's easy. So come on back and enjoy. And I saw. I think I was watching Roper and Ebert last week, and I think they said they weren't. Reviewing, they were just doing a here's what's out on DVD, and I think they did Harold and Kumar Go to White Castle, and I think they said they had lots of fun stuff in it, and go check it out. Am I right, or am I making this
1: right.
0: up?
1: They've been really great to us, Ebert and Roper.
0: Right.
1: And they did love the movie, so thanks to them, wherever they are.
2: Yeah, we like them.
0: Yep. All right, so how did the movie did good? Not great, but good? Am I right?
2: It did well, at least.
0: Yeah. And how does it work? And do you guys know? And it probably varies from movie to movie. But, you know, in the overall scope of things, they're going to make some movie. They're going to make some money from selling it to video channels or paper channels and movies, airplanes,
3: international
0: hotels, international stuff.
1: Yeah.
0: What do you got to get? Like if a movie's $20 million and you get $10 million back in the theater, you're still in good shape?
1: I don't know, man. Do you?
2: I have no idea.
3: My understanding is you're still in very good shape.
0: Oh, really?
1: I think so.
3: Very good.
1: Then if you,
3: no.
0: They had to tell you that. Drew was in New York Minute, and he would have killed himself because the thing was $60 million, and got back $4. Two of that was yours, Drew.
1: Well, it's changed so much, you know, in the last decade.
3: By the way, if they spend $60 million on a film, it's $40 million as advertisement.
1: Yeah. Right.
0: All right.
1: I mean, I think we did spend the budget that was allotted to make our movie in advertising. Mm-hmm. I mean, it's that insane. And then you've got foreign sales, DVD sales, and, you know, it just goes on and on.
2: Well, there are these numbers, too. They can predict, based on the first weekend, what the overall projection is going to be and how long they're going to keep it in the theaters, when they're going to pull it back. It's a weird secret.
3: They know it by Friday night.
2: Yeah. Friday night, they're all on the phone with each other.
1: I think they're weirdly exact, too.
0: Well, there's nudity in the movie.
3: So we'll watch that.
1: Boobies.
2: Hell,
1: lots of boobies.
0: Lots of boobies in the movies. And the good thing about the DVD release is you get to see more boobies than you would have normally seen.
2: Now,
0: right?
2: Joe, it's not just boobies, right?
1: What?
2: Isn't there...
1: I think you're leading me to a joke that I'm
2: Don't
1: not
2: I
1: sure.
2: take my clothes
1: that Oh, that's right. There's Cal's, butt.
2: That's right.
0: Cal shows his pal in the movie. And let me see. So it is out as we speak?
2: Yeah,
1: yes.
2: It came out on the 4th, I believe.
0: Go out and get it. And by the way, this is right in our target demo here, Drew, yes?
3: Yes.
2: It is.
0: All right, let me tell you about a thrill I had at the dentist today.
3: Uh-oh.
0: First off, I will not regale you with the horror stories of what's going to go on in my mouth in the next few weeks.
3: Why?
0: Other than...
3: Wait. Give me a little thumbnail.
0: The guy used the word five-hour session.
3: Oh. Is this to replace that one tooth?
0: They got to do that. There's a root canal. And the guy just said, basically, he's going to light an M80 off of my mouth, and then and it's going to come in there.
3: Are you going to have a bunch of Rainier's put on or something?
0: No. It's just drilling, just root canal.
3: Just trying to restore the health of your mouth.
0: Yeah. And so, but that's not where the victory is. But let me just say this. Again, I want to talk etiquette. For dentists, because I got this one. The guy's taking the thing in there and he's doing it, and it comes up on the screen now.
3: Wow!
0: He's got a monitor, and he takes the X-ray, and it comes up on the thing. I'm just sort of reading my Guinness Book of World Records, and seeing if I might qualify for longest time in a dentist chair in one sitting. You know, coming up here, and the guy just goes, "Whoa." Like, he gave, an audible, oh, Christ. Uh-oh. And by the way, this is a guy who looks up effed up teeth all day long.
3: Yes.
0: He gave, a yow. Uh-oh. And then proceeded to tell me I had something, I'm going to need a root canal. But here's the victory part. I told this guy, I got tired of going to the dentist and having him spray the cold spring water on my teeth while, you know, they clean your teeth or they drill, and when they rinse, they spray that cold, compressed cold water, and it's really painful. If you're sensitive at all, mm-hmm. and it comes out of the ground, and it's in an office building, and if you happen to be sitting there in the middle of winter, thing's going to come out about 50 degrees, maybe 46 degrees, and they spray it all over your teeth, and it hurts. Thank you. And I would say, hey, I got a great invention. And this is where it gets bad. I would say, I got a great invention. How about an inline water heater for this? You can spray nice warm water on your teeth. And now this is where I was go through the roof. Oh, they got those. That's that's the answer.
4: Boo.
0: That's and I like when the guys think they're showing off and they're digging deeper. They got those. Oh, really? They do? Oh, yeah. How long have they had those? Oh, Christ, I don't know, since I've been doing it. This 30 years. Okay, now, like, steam's coming out of my head, you know? I go, why don't you go get one? And then here's the other one they do, too, is they go, yeah, I know, because everyone asks, yeah, go get one! Go get one! I just sounded like Enos from Dukes of Hazzard. Like,
1: Enos! Enos from Dukes of Hazzard.
0: I just like when they do that, yeah, they've been around for 100 years, and, yeah, you're not the only one who. They're about $28, probably 30 installed. Go.
3: Was this the thrill today?
0: Go get one. No, I'll tell you what the thrill was.
3: Okay.
0: Thrill was I dumped that dentist and I went to this new guy.
3: Oh.
0: And he was like, look, I want to do this, I want to do that, I want to do the other. This is 2 years ago. I haven't seen him in 2 years. And I said, okay, listen, Weisenheimer, I'll tell you what. Go get that inline water heater.
3: Then I'll go for it.
0: Then you will have my business. And it was kind of a fun, you know, he didn't need my business, but he went and did it, and I hadn't seen him in 2 years, and I came back and said, they're all in, and everyone loves them, and they commented on it every time, and I tell them it's you that did. And then I went out, got my teeth clean, and she was just spraying that warm jacuzzi water. It's like my teeth were taking a bath. And it was perfect.
3: You just told him to have at it. You're ready now.
0: Spray it all. Just spray
3: but I mean to really start drilling.
0: No,
3: really
0: not drilling. Not drill. But, you know, when you get your teeth
3: cleaned. You owe him that,
0: though. Scraping,
3: you owe him. He's lived up to his side of the bargain.
0: Yeah, he's going to do it.
3: Okay, good.
0: J.O., okay. I'm just saying, when I got my teeth cleaned, When I got my teeth cleaned, the woman was spraying all that nice warm water. That's it felt nice. Good. It That's was nice.
3: So to all dentists out there.
0: Get the inline heater, you idiots. Jesus Christ, it should be number one.
3: Yeah.
0: Number one.
3: It's certainly before the x-ray screen, the video
0: before
3: screen.
0: Before any of the other stuff. Before the rainforest poster on the ceiling. before the giant tooth pen holder that's at the receptionist desk. A couple more things. I got a little more dentist stuff to talk about. Just a couple more things. Shouldn't, Drew, we've spoken about this before, but it's been a while. You know the reminder thing you get in the mail?
3: Yes.
0: Can't they have one for adults? Are
3: Not
0: they all
3: the kids
0: geared for 8-year-olds?
3: Mr. Tooth running away from Mr. Toothbrush.
0: Mr. Toothbrush is chasing. 40-year-old guy. Can't have one that says, let's go.
1: The whole picture of a separated tooth.
3: From the body,
1: You know, it meant, you know, comically portrayed. It's just awful.
0: I agree.
1: Because a tooth should be in the context of other teeth and lips.
0: Yes,
3: but
0: I agree.
3: Roots make such nice legs.
1: Roots
3: legs
1: are
3: there.
1: Awful.
3: The, and then you the put, just draw the face right in there on the side of the
1: That's not,
3: the
1: doesn't
3: no.
1: help, okay. doesn't help.
0: Yeah, I don't need...
1: A tooth with a mouth, wrong.
0: I don't need, like, the tooth...
3: With teeth.
0: Holding holding a toothbrush and sword fighting with the gingivitis guy,
1: no,
0: you know?
1: No.
0: Like, just give me a little heads up. I don't need the world to know I've missed a couple dentist appointments. Just give me a little heads up. It's time to come in. By the way, when the gas company wants their money, they don't have, like, Mr. Heat Miser with a flamethrower or something. It just says, yo, $30. You know what I'm saying?
3: Yes.
0: Why the dentist? Why we all become retarded when it comes to the dentist? Is there any other place that does that? I mean, you can drive a Lexus and it's time for servicing. Is there a car with big lipstick on it that's pouting? It's crying. It needs its oil change. Yes? Just make some for kids. I understand. And by the way, the kids don't get the mail.
3: Right. Kids aren't interested in that anyway.
0: Kids never see it. The adult has to see them sword fighting with the floss.
3: Right.
0: Let's work on that. Just have some adult look. I want to look like I'm invited to a tooth cleaning. We formally request your presence at a cleaning.
3: You need to put your services out as a commencement speaker for dental schools.
2: You know,
3: I'll set them all straight. Just one at a time. One dental school at a time.
5: Maybe you should change dentists, because I went to the dentist today to get a cleaning, and I got a little postcard in the mail.
0: Today?
5: No, I got it last week.
0: Yeah.
5: That said, reminder, your cleaning is next week.
3: But you went today.
5: Oh, I went today. It was excellent. I had a wonderful experience.
0: Wait a minute. What happened?
3: She went for a cleaning today.
0: Cleaning today?
2: Because of the
0: reminder.
2: A week ago.
5: Yeah.
0: Because of the reminder.
5: Yeah.
0: But there wasn't a drawing of a giant tooth on there?
5: No. I think there was a happy smile on it.
0: All right.
1: Okay.
2: You know what? I like to go.
0: Is she crapping on my porn?
3: No.
2: She's
3: telling you to change dentists, I think.
5: Yeah.
0: I've been every one of them has the same crappy
3: and you've
0: reminder
3: been to a few.
0: Card. Yes. Sorry. Who was talking, Cal?
2: Yeah, my uncle's my dentist, and I got to say, he has this thing that last time I went in, I had to get nitrous because of something he was doing. And
1: I don't want to be on nitrous with family.
2: Well, he put on this video of a monkey brushing its teeth.
0: What?
2: A chimpanzee, I'm not kidding you, with a huge yellow toothbrush.
3: While I'm high on nitrous.
2: Animals are funny. Amazing. Yeah. Every dentist who is listening right now should please buy this DVD and play it while they're cleaning anybody's teeth.
0: I swear to Christ.
2: Phenomenal.
0: Anderson, that's not brushing. That's not flossing either. But the one they had today, a seal brushing his teeth, by the way. I swear to God, that's the video I saw in the waiting room. And before, all right, and then one more pet peeve, and then we're taking some phone calls with the dentist. The pumice that they use to clean, you know, when they do the, when they're peeling the teeth. Cookie dough.
3: I blame you for that because you were asking for more exotic flavors.
0: Weren't
3: you?
0: What? What are you? Are you high? I was asking for more exotic flavors?
3: Or more reason, more.
0: No.
3: You said something other than pina colada and you didn't specify.
0: No. I said, look, what do they make toothpaste out of? That's the one you use, you idiots.
3: The peppermint.
0: Yeah, you don't use pina colada. Yeah, First off, this stuff tastes like hell because it's pure pumice and there's like a little fluoride and it's never going to taste good. So don't try to make it taste good. Just use what people are used to. They had like wild cherry, tropical this and that. Cookie dough.
3: Did you try the cookie dough just to get angry?
0: No, I just got angry. I didn't need to try it. But it's like, I was like, what kind of message is this to send to your teeth, by the way? We're going to pound some cookie dough into it? And by the way, what about the kids? You're telling them not to eat that stuff. It's going to rot their teeth out. Now we're using it to clean your teeth? It doesn't make sense at all.
3: You must be a commencement speaker.
0: All right.
5: Your dentist is wacky. Mine was spearmint flavor today.
0: Yeah.
3: Well, that's what it's supposed to be.
0: That's what it's supposed to be.
1: A friend of mine has a kid who's got the pizza-flavored toothpaste.
3: Oh, my God.
2: That's disgusting.
0: No. Look, you would have to, you know how high you would have to eat an entire kilo of weed to do that?
3: Jason is 18.
4: Hey,
0: Jason, you're
4: going?
0: 18.
3: We're good.
4: Yeah.
0: I got to go to Michelle's dentist.
3: No.
0: What's up?
4: Well, I just wanted to...
0: All right, but all I'm saying is... No, but seriously, how terribly wrong could you go wrong? How far wrong could you go with something that actually tasted like toothpaste when you're cleaning people's teeth? Are they going to be outraged? How dare you? This doesn't taste like brisket. is that what they're going to say?
1: Brisket.
0: You're cleaning your teeth. It should taste like toothpaste.
3: Yes.
0: Yes,
3: I'm with you.
0: 100%. That cookie dough.
3: Yes.
0: All right. Or have the guts to really use cookie dough.
3: Actual cookie dough.
0: That's what I'm saying.
3: So I'm with you on that.
0: Jason?
4: Yeah, I'm a big fan of Loveline. I've been listening for a while. But I called tonight because I just saw Harold and Kumar go to White Castle about a week ago.
1: You are good.
2: You're awesome. Well, what'd you think?
4: Oh. You know, honestly, I think it was probably one of the funniest movies that I've seen in, I don't know, a year or two. I loved it, honestly. It was great.
3: I like the way he qualified
2: Thanks,
3: it.
2: Man.
3: Let's see. It's Tuesday.
0: That's the funniest one I've seen since the first.
4: Well, yeah. I'm ripped right now, so this is kind of crazy.
3: 18, huh?
4: Yeah, this is nuts. But anyway, and I was wondering if there's going to be a sequel, because obviously the end led up like there was going to be a
1: sequel. Jason, my young friend, I'm glad you asked. Our movie ends with a promise of a sequel. It sort of sets up a sequel going to Amsterdam, and that would depend on the DVD sales. If we sell these babies, then we're probably going to make another one. We're signed on to do it.
2: There's a certain number, financial number, that they haven't told us, but if it hits that number or goes above that, then we'll get a sequel, and that'll be called Harold and Kumar Go to Amsterdam. The script's actually written already.
3: Adam, sidebar. Hmm. This is so they get these guys out there to hustle the DVD sales. It's going to be a sequel no matter what.
0: Well, yeah.
3: But
0: no,
3: they get them to
0: not
3: go out
0: necessarily.
3: They get them to go out there. They say, there'll be no sequel unless you guys sell these DVDs. These guys selling their asses off.
0: Is that true?
2: We honestly won't have a sequel unless it hits a certain number.
1: Didn't do enough business theatrically to warrant it.
0: I feel like it was a good movie, did well, but not great, and it's on the cusp. And by the way, they will do sequels to movies sometimes that you're like, what?
1: Yeah.
0: Did another six-pack?
1: What was that baby movie?
2: What baby movie?
1: Baby Geniuses.
0: Mm-hmm. Oh, they did
1: just a sequel. I think we're on third.
0: They do that with kids' movies, especially because they get hooked early and then they have to go see the second one.
2: Look Who's Talking 2.
0: Oh. Yeah. All right, Drew. Where are we going?
3: Four.
0: Four? Let's talk to Lindsay. Lindsay?
6: Yeah.
0: You're 17?
6: Yeah.
0: What's up?
6: Well, my best friend came to me a few months ago, and he told me that he's liked me for 2 years now.
3: Uh-oh.
6: And that's a big uh-oh, because I trust him with everything.
3: Oh, you're not into him that way at all.
0: What do you mean you trust him with everything?
3: The uh-oh is that she trusted him, she's confiding in him, he's pining for her, and she got nothing coming, nothing for him.
0: Yeah, I know.
3: So but, she but, now what's she going to do with this?
0: Well, what's the trust of thing? You mean you think he's going to go talk to the press or something?
6: No. See, there's another problem. He came to me and he said that he really liked me. So I was like, okay, well, I'm sorry. I don't feel that way. So he came back to me last Friday and he said, well, I don't like you that way anymore. And this is how I felt, like it was kind of childish, but...
0: Let me tell you what you have to do when you do that. I've tried it. You have to beat off, and then you have to get over there within 15 minutes. Otherwise, you know what it's like? It's like when you're sick and you vomit. You know, you just vomit. You're like, oh! And then you're like, a little reprieve. You get back in bed, and you're like, all right, this is good. I get good 20 minutes in before I feel nausea before things start spinning
3: again.
0: That's what it is. Like, I would just do it out in the bushes out in front of the house and then just run in with my pants
3: times.
0: Down.
3: Yeah, yeah,
0: I don't feel the way. Oh, I love you. Touch me. Oh, no, I'm not leaving. I don't care who hears. That's what happens.
3: Oh, Lindsay. But, Lindsay, you're also worried because you lose your best friend, and you also have someone who's got a ton of information about you out there.
0: Oh, what information?
6: I'm not worried
0: who cares?
6: About him spilling anything about me.
3: But you lose somebody
6: really
3: you trust.
6: I'm worried about my best friend. That
3: you lose.
6: His older brother came to me today, and now his older brother wants me to go out with him this weekend, and I told him no.
0: What?
6: And he asked me why.
1: After the older brother came?
6: His older brother came to me and asked me to go out.
3: Lindsay must
1: oh
3: just
1: my God, this is awful.
6: So this is like a whole family drama thing. So I...
3: All right, well, the big brother is an a-hole, and you get rid of him.
6: Well,
0: the older brother?
6: The big brother doesn't know, and I can't tell the big brother.
3: Well, don't bother. The big brother, listen, the big brother is sort of intruding on his brother's friend, even if he didn't know that he knows the brother's pining for you. I'm sure he knows it, A. B, even if he didn't, it's inappropriate for him to sort of interfere with a friendship with his brother. Just get him out.
0: Fear? He's just going to...
3: he's out.
0: How,
3: whatever.
0: Wait a minute.
3: Just put
0: quiet
3: him down.
0: Down. How old is he?
6: The older one?
0: Yeah.
6: He is still 18.
3: Still.
6: So he's only...
0: still 18.
1: Wow.
0: All right, but as of 12:01,
6: well,
0: he should be 23, right? You're still 18. Hold on, let me yell at Drew for a second. He's 18. He's a year older than
3: I know,
0: hers.
3: But the point is just kind of push him aside. Don't worry
0: about
3: him.
0: Okay, here's what I'm saying. Don't come down on this guy. This guy is several months older than Lindsay. He
3: no,
0: sees
3: no,
0: she's
3: I'm not
0: good
3: saying,
0: looking.
3: I'm not, I don't
0: he
3: mean
0: sees
3: to...
0: his brother's not asked and not got off the pot in 2 years, and he's coming down for a little action.
3: I understand, but I'm not saying he's a some sort of awful human being. I'm saying just, it's
0: well,
3: not appropriate.
0: Well, she doesn't like him either.
3: And thankfully she doesn't. So, but him, he'll be fine.
0: All right, Lindsay.
3: But she has to deal with this best friend thing. That's a much more serious problem.
0: No, let me handle
6: that's
0: this.
6: My problem is just I'm worried about losing my best friend, and I can't talk to him about it without him.
0: He's only your best friend because he... Quiet.
3: You
0: quiet.
3: Listen to this,
0: he's
3: Lindsay.
0: Only your best friend because he had the hots for you all this time.
3: Do you understand that?
6: Yeah, I do understand that, but that completely messes up everything because we have a group of, like, four really good friends, and we've all been really good friends for... quite a few, like 3 years now.
0: All right.
6: All been
3: but,
6: like,
3: but he's been hanging in because he's had the hots for you the whole time. Yeah, and by the way, he can still, some people can sort of put a lid on that and still be your friend.
6: Yeah,
3: it's,
6: I mean,
3: it's a little painful for him. May not be a good
0: again,
3: thing
0: every
3: for
0: 15
3: him.
0: Minutes, every they're going to have to excuse themselves. It's like you become like a
1: 15. Wow, this guy,
0: 15 to 18.
1: Guy's got stamina.
3: It depends how into it she is. He is. You know,
0: yeah, yeah. You become like a a pressure cooker with no relief valve. Yeah.
1: The point is, we should tell her that this friendship cannot be salvaged, right?
3: No, it can be. It can be, but it's going to be. It's in a way not fair for him because he won't be able to get on to somebody else.
1: Right.
3: Well,
1: I feel like, do this guy a favor and cut him off.
3: In a way.
0: And we don't even know if it is a friendship because, I mean, it is, but you know what I'm saying? He's there because he's attracted to you.
3: Right.
0: So, Lindsay, why can't you be attracted to him? What's wrong with him?
6: No,
0: what do you got going?
6: I'm more than willing to give him a try.
3: Uh-oh.
6: The thing is, the last...
1: What?
6: Okay, no, he's my really good friend, and if he really likes me and he wants me to No, I'm not willing to commit, and I'm not willing to really go there, but...
3: Don't do it, Lindsay. Not on those terms. No.
0: Right.
3: Don't
0: I want to know what her version of a try is.
6: No, what I'm saying is that I'd consider moving him from the friend category, and I'd at least... Because I'd never even thought about that before.
2: Have you hooked up with him, depending on the oral test and the written examination? Have you hooked up already, Lindsay?
6: No.
3: Lindsay, I just, generally speaking, unless you are, because he is so into you, if you start going down this path and you don't find it there for yourself, it's really going to destroy
0: Plus,
3: him.
0: You move a guy from friend into boyfriend category, then you have to find some other stooge patsy to come in and kiss your ass and that thing, and before you know it, the shift is on.
3: And by the way, you can't, once he goes into boyfriend, he ain't going back to friend.
6: Yeah.
3: At this stage, he can still maintain friend.
0: Okay. Yeah.
3: Possibly.
6: I can attempt to maintain friend here.
0: Yeah. Okay. All right. Well, listen, enjoy your hotness while it lasts. I can see you're having fun with it. You know what you got. Enjoy that hotness and just find a guy.
1: This is a problem that she called a radio show
0: Part of it was I'm so hot and it's really causing problems in my life. Just enjoy it. Your name's Lindsay. You're hot. Enjoy. Some guy, don't worry. There'll be guys that screw you over, too. They're out there. Oh, yes. Here's the point. Yeah, don't screw it. Leave him alone.
3: Yeah.
0: Yes?
3: Yes.
0: Yes? Okay. Wait a minute. I want to talk to this guy.
3: Okay.
0: Dana?
7: Yeah, hi.
0: Dana, you're 17. What's up?
7: Hi. Wow, I can't believe I'm talking to you. I listen to you guys, like, every night.
3: Cool. Thanks. What's happening?
7: I watch Food Network a lot, and I saw that you, Adam, are going to be on Inside Dish with Rachel Ray tomorrow night.
0: Yeah.
7: That's
0: what
7: awesome.
0: Is that? Everyone keeps talking about that.
3: I guess a lot of people watch Food Channel, I guess.
0: I guess they do, but they never seem to talk about it.
3: Yeah. I've never heard of the show.
0: I never heard of it either.
7: It's Rachel Ray. She has like two or three shows on Food Network.
0: Yeah, she's fun. She's like one of those spunky chicks who's really lively and probably has a eating disorder, but she's got a lot of personality. Well, I just mean she's got
3: ironic that she'd be on the Food Channel.
0: Yeah. No, she's fun, and we went to that restaurant I own like 100th of, and we sat there and pretended like it was
3: Did
0: fun.
3: You like it?
0: Yeah.
1: What's the restaurant?
0: It's
3: Amalfi.
0: Amalfi. Well, I don't know. Amalfi. Whatever. It's on La Brea. It's right by the Acme Theater there. Good food. Reasonable prices. So, come on in. Tell them Adam sent you. Yeah. Get a free cobbler.
3: We'll check it out and see what you think of it. Calls back.
7: All right. Thanks a lot.
0: That right, was yeah. it? Oh, I thought
7: well,
0: she
7: no,
0: saw
7: I,
0: it.
7: I want to keep talking.
3: It's coming up tomorrow.
0: Oh, okay. All right. No, I'm hip, but it said, saw you're going to be on the phone. All right. I should have never taken that call.
3: Thank you.
0: Why would we put that call on?
3: Do you see my note up there for you?
0: What's your note for me?
3: I won.
0: You see my note for you?
3: Yeah, I do.
0: All right.
3: You're number one, too.
0: That's right. John Cho and Cal Penn here tonight. They are from Harold and Kumar. Go to White Castle, out on DVD, and a big double thumbs up from Ebert and Roper. We'll take a quick break. Be right back after this.
8: Ready?
0: Ready? Hey, everybody. It's Loveline. I'm Adam. That's Dr. Drew. Phone number 1-800-LOVE-191. John Cho, Cal Penn. Here tonight. Boy. Four names, four syllables, Drew. That's the way I like it. Keep it moving. Let's go. Harold and, ironically, in a very, very windy title, though. You know what I mean? A lot of words in there, yeah. Harold and Kumar Go to White Castle, everybody. And it is out on DVD as we speak. And got a nice recommendation from Ebert and Roper over the weekend.
3: Now, the unrated element in the DVD, is that because there's more stuff in here?
1: Yeah, I think so.
2: Yeah, there's some more nudity.
3: The original film was R, right? Because I remember my kids wanted to see it, and I wouldn't let them see it.
2: It was a pretty hard R. It's a hard R.
3: And now it's...
1: it's not suitable for children.
3: It's exceeded that.
2: Well, it's exceeded that, and the great thing is that because there's no rating, young children can buy it.
3: Oh, that's wonderful. So, what a handy the extreme, guys. Well thought out.
1: The extreme is also a reference to a bunch of guys, these pack of skateboarders in the movie who walk around. They're like the Mountain Dew parody kids who walk around going, "Extreme! Extreme cheddar! Extreme kayaking!" And they just shout extreme with everything.
0: Yeah. Do the do.
1: You know what I'm saying?
0: I love that Mountain Dew, boy. Nectar the tards. Yeah. You know my plan about putting a sterilization agent in that stuff?
2: Isn't there already a rumor that there's some sort of...
3: There's a rumor, yeah.
0: I don't know. I wish that's one thing I'd like to substantiate. I really would. Now, I feel... And look, I'm not saying you drink one and you can never have kids, but I'm saying you do more than a six-pack a week and you will be rendered sterile for the time you're doing that. Mm-hmm. Nothing wrong with that.
1: Huh? For the time that you're doing that.
0: Well, Drew...
3: Makes sense.
0: Do you want a mother or father to drink more than a sixer of Mountain Dew a week?
3: Sixer?
0: Yeah.
3: No, a week. Yeah, okay.
0: A week.
3: Yeah. That's about right.
0: Yeah.
3: So you need a can to put them out of commission for about 36 hours.
0: Yeah.
3: Yeah.
0: Oh, my God. Imagine all the unwanted. Oh, it'd be awesome. What a utopia. Yeah. A few years. Right. Laura?
9: Yeah?
0: You're 18?
9: Yes, I'm 18.
0: What's up?
9: Whoa, I wasn't expecting you to pick up. Okay, hi.
0: All right, because I'm going to do 20 minutes on Fruitopia, by the way, if you don't start talking. Talk about a disappointment. Oh, used to see those vending machines with all the fruit on them. Like, this is going to be great. Oh, this tastes like ass. This sucks. What happened to that crap? What were they thinking?
3: I know.
0: All right. Here we go. Shouldn't we be angry?
3: You are.
0: All right. What's up, Laura?
9: Okay, I'm calling because I've been sleeping with my boyfriend for 6 months,
0: mm-hmm.
9: and I can't have an orgasm.
0: Mm-hmm.
3: During intercourse?
9: During anything.
3: Is this your first partner?
9: Yeah.
0: No oral sex won't do it?
9: No. We haven't really done that a lot, like sort of, but not.
3: All right, well, that's what's finally going to bring it around.
0: Yeah, that's it.
3: Most women at 18 do not have orgasm during a sexual relationship. Some can with oral sex. A majority of women do not have intercourse ever in their life during intercourse.
0: I mean, an orgasm during intercourse. Laura?
9: Great.
0: Yeah.
9: Is that what you're saying?
0: Well, here's the deal. Here's the thing about a woman. Women are constantly evolving.
3: Right. They get more hooked up. Things come online as they age.
0: Yeah. Right, that's right. You're being slowly wired as you get older. You're not it's not near in place at 17, 18.
3: No.
0: It'll be in place at 27, 28.
3: Here's the question that will let us know how far in she is in terms of her wiring. Does she have orgasm by herself?
0: Mm-hmm.
9: Yes.
0: You do.
9: Definitely. So, absolutely.
1: Is there another person there?
2: Yeah,
0: little, and by the way, let me ask this. Do dudes do this where they go like, yes, I do.
3: look at their friend and laugh.
0: They're just looking spontaneously erupt with laughter and then straighten out again and answer again. My friends would hit me with their shoe if I did that.
3: Shoe?
0: Yeah. And guys don't do that because it makes the other person feel good. They'd be like, you douchebag, you're stupid.
3: Shut up.
0: Yeah.
1: Queer bait. Wow.
0: Laura?
9: Yeah?
0: Okay, so why don't you get him to give you some oral sex? That's probably your best shot.
9: I know, but we have before, but I've never even felt close.
3: Does he not know what he's doing?
9: I'm not sure.
2: Can you show him what to do?
0: She doesn't know.
9: I don't know what to happen.
3: Well, all right, well, here's the deal. It's not going to happen during intercourse. You can give up that notion. That's not going to happen.
9: Okay?
3: And it may happen at some point in your life as you age, but most women, it doesn't happen.
0: Yeah, okay, during the intercourse.
9: That I could tell him about oral, do this.
3: Or whatever it is you do by yourself.
0: What do you do by yourself?
3: Adam, look at me and laugh when she's like,
0: oh, precious.
9: By myself?
0: Mm-hmm.
9: Pretty much anything that vibrates.
1: Can we get the dude to, just man the machinery at first?
0: Yeah, how about that?
9: Wait, what?
0: He can hold whatever's vibrating at the time.
1: The washing machine.
0: Yeah, whatever's moving.
9: I could sit on the washing machine while he goes down on me.
1: Hey.
0: Yeah, clean that lint trap, okay. All right. Hey, Laura?
9: Yeah?
0: Yeah, so here's the thing. Whatever technique that you employ to have your masturbatorial experience, maybe he can... You can
3: incorporate him into that.
0: Incorporate
3: him into the whole thing. Then they'll expand from there, okay?
9: Okay, that sounds good. I have someone who wants to say hi to you, though. because Adam, he thinks you're awesome. So hold on 1 second, okay? Just a quick
3: time. Put her up to this. That's the thing.
0: Oh, really?
10: Yeah. Adam.
0: All right. What's happening?
10: Just hanging, man. I just want to say you rock.
0: Thanks, brother.
10: And
0: you're
10: so
0: not the
10: Drew.
0: Yeah. So is Drew.
10: Yeah.
0: Is
10: Dr. Phil.
0: Yeah. And are you the boyfriend?
10: Maybe.
0: Hold on. We should do more laughing. Oh, we really should, Drew. Don't you hear those other radio shows, those morning zoos, or like Big Boy and stuff? People are laughing their ass off. You just sit there, that puss on all the time.
3: Keeping it real.
0: Yeah. There you go. It's all the people have laughed at our show, and that's all of it over 10 years. I think that's Tom Hanks. All right, Anderson. Jackie?
9: Yeah.
0: You're 22?
9: Yeah.
0: Oh, that's Jed the Fish. Oh, get him into treatment, Drew, please. Please.
11: Oh, no.
0: Oh, yes. Yes, treatment.
3: Jackie, what's up? 22.
9: Yeah, I've been married for almost 3 years now, and my husband and I had a good sexual relationship earlier in our marriage. And after I had my daughter, it's like he didn't really want to have sex with me anymore. And all he wants is oral sex, and if we do have sex, it's like, you know, he's like done in 2 minutes. And like, he won't even try. He won't
3: could
9: even
3: not hang,
9: to give
3: Adam.
9: Me an orgasm or anything.
3: Adam couldn't hang with this
0: dude. Hang with this dude? We could.
3: You and he, you're
0: we'd
3: the same
0: be best
3: guy.
0: Buddies. Yeah, he likes guy. Oral. He finishes fast.
3: Yeah. He won't give oral to her.
0: Does here's how I know this will complete the trifecta. Does he do that? Don't look at me! Because then we can really hang.
9: Well, I've caught him masturbating before, and I found on the computer that he...
0: Where is he? Where are you, out in Arizona?
9: Yeah.
0: Southwest, they have a red eye?
9: What?
0: About 2 a.m. I'm coming out there.
3: To hang with your husband.
0: Yeah.
3: Yeah.
0: And I'll just do that to, we are one, and we do that Indian handshake. And then we both go to separate parts of the house and beat off. Yeah, awesome. All right, so Jackie, this is what guys do oftentimes. Not the passionate Drew, but guys that you have kids, the intimacy starts leaving the marriage.
3: You know what, though? It's a bad sign. It's a bad sign.
0: I you know what, though? I think guys by nature are lazy when it comes to the relationship. Not when it comes to work or anything else, but they can get lazy, and a woman has to sort of yank the chain a little and keep them in line.
3: That's
0: I know
3: true.
0: This sounds trite.
3: No, that's absolutely true. Men have a bad instinct for relationships, and women need to have a great instinct for it, and they need to kind of pop the guy once in a while.
0: Let me say this. I think men have the same instinct toward relationships that women have toward cars, which is the men are constantly saying, no, you can't just get in and drive every day. You have to check the tire pressure when you go in, check the oil, get it serviced. And the woman's feeling is like, it works, it's fine. But it'll break down. It'll break down when you, it works fine. That's right. Men do that with relationships. Like, well, I don't need to pack any picnic baskets or telling them I love them or anything. We're in a groove.
3: Everything's working. It's running fine.
0: And the chick is going, you got to talk.
3: This is going to be a problem.
0: You got to check the tires. We're going to break down.
3: You're right. I am the chick.
0: It starts this morning. It's fine. It works out fine. And then they come home and the chick's moved out.
3: Yeah.
0: And it's like, what happened? You threw a rod.
3: Yep.
0: You didn't listen. You didn't check the oil. Mm-hmm. But it was running. That was yesterday.
3: Yeah.
0: And that's what happens. And I think women need to do that.
3: Yes, you're absolutely right.
0: And not with all guys. Once in a while, a puss comes down the pike like Drew. Mm-hmm. He doesn't need any of that stuff. Mm-hmm. And there are handfuls
3: of guys
0: way,
3: that way. I get it still.
0: You get it anyway. But, I mean, there are a lot of guys that are, and I hate those guys. You know what these guys are? What? She's my best friend. I'm like, get the hell out of here. What are you guys even talking? You're supposed to be talking. What do you mean, best friend? How do you even know? No, but you know. Look, you guys are young. Believe me, you'll hit your pace.
1: Can I just bring something? If 22 is pretty early, right, to be having this layoff? I mean, he shouldn't.
3: It says on that little.
0: He's 31.
1: He's 31. Oh, he's 31. Okay.
3: But yes, 3 years in a relationship is very soon. Some guys pull back really after a baby. That's when they freak out a little bit.
2: How long? Where did you have your baby?
0: Oh, she had. How old is your baby, Jackie?
9: She's 2 and a half.
0: No, so
3: it's been going on a while.
2: Been happening for a while.
0: Now you guys,
3: I would really recommend some marital therapy. I would.
0: There's that too. There's that, and then there's also just saying to the guy, "Look, I need a little more of this and a little more of that." And 90% of guys will come around.
9: Well, I have, but he's just like, like he just doesn't. You know, I'll catch him in the laundry room with the door closed. And
3: does he specify that there's a problem?
0: Is he doing something to like the snuggle bear or something? What kind of pathetic guy beats off in the laundry room?
9: Well, he doesn't want me catching him, so, because he knows...
0: Hold on, how small is your house that his choice is the dining room and the laundry room?
9: Like, pretty small.
3: No bathrooms?
0: No bathroom in the house? They can't have a quiet dignity of doing a thing where I bite my shirt? Look at myself in the mirror?
1: Oh.
0: Not that? Wow.
1: Wow.
0: Wow.
1: You paint a picture.
0: Well,
3: that's his job. So, Jackie, I'm a little concerned about this. I really am.
0: Yeah.
3: Just a little bit off the chart.
0: Well.
3: It's happened too quick, and it's a little bit too clandestine, and a little bit too much.
0: Okay.
3: And a little bit too unwilling to even engage with you in a discussion about it.
0: Jackie,
9: well,
0: you.
9: I mean, if I try doing something to him, he's like, no, not right now. I'm tired.
3: Well, that's BS. Stop that. Don't take BS as though it's true.
0: Well, what do you mean BS? How do you know it's not? How do you know it's BS?
3: Sure.
0: Well, Drew, you're a passionate man. Yeah. You don't understand. You know what I mean?
3: Does the man get tired?
0: No, I just mean I don't know what's going on with him.
3: I don't either, but I know that something's
0: okay. So
3: wrong.
0: Look, here it is. Here's the deal. He must participate in the relationship.
3: That's right.
0: Not hover around it. So if you, either has to go, he's got to go to therapy with you and you guys got to work on it, or he has to work on it. Or here's what you can do too. The threat of therapy will straighten guys out sometimes too. And it's for his own good.
3: Has your body changed since the baby? Anything, you know?
9: Well, I mean, I'm obviously not the same that I was, you know, before I had my baby, but, you know, I'm not, you know, I still look good.
3: But there's not been a dramatic change in some respect.
9: Well, not really. About 20 pounds, but.
0: Right. Mm-hmm.
9: You know, I was like 105 pounds before, so.
0: Mm-hmm. 20 pounds, but it's all on her right cheek.
3: That's good.
0: Every ounce.
3: That's right.
0: Okay. All right. You gotta motivate him.
9: All right.
0: And then scare him.
9: Yeah.
0: But don't sleep with one of his friends or do anything stupid like that.
9: Oh, no, I would never do that.
3: No.
0: Okay. All right.
3: Because
0: that's how you got to wake guys up. What women do, it's the car breaking down. That's them sleeping with the friend.
3: Yeah. This guy's going to have to shake him.
0: Yeah.
3: And you're like, that's a sketch.
0: Yeah. Drew, what is that impulse for you to, you know, talk and cuddle? And what is that? You don't have guy things. You don't like guys. You don't want to hang out with anybody.
3: No, I do.
0: You don't.
3: No, I do.
0: No, you don't. No, you don't. But you do. But you do. But no, you don't. You know what I'm saying?
3: I don't need it.
0: Here's the thing with Drew. The thing's weird about Drew is Drew's social, and he likes doing things, and he likes conversation, and he's active, but he has no guy thing in him. He doesn't go. He never goes anywhere with guys, and it's not because he couldn't.
3: I don't need
1: it. It's because you were made by female scientists in a laboratory.
3: It could be.
0: Yeah,
3: but instead, I don't need. I enjoy it. I don't need it.
0: He's a wuss spot.
3: And, you know what it is? I'd have to pay attention to. I should do more of it. I should pay attention to make sure I do more of it.
0: Yeah, but what is it that you don't have the impulse?
3: That's the part I don't understand.
0: Why can't you do that? I know you're I know there's a little pee whip action going on.
3: No, it's really not that.
0: It's
3: more the workaholism takes precedent. You know, leisure time.
0: You make everything you turn into that, but you do tons of things that aren't work related. Oh, don't give me that. But first off, you're traveling all over the place for nickels, please.
3: Work.
0: You're away from your family all the time.
3: Yeah, it's work.
0: Yeah, but the compensation isn't good enough.
3: I enjoy that, though.
0: All right, but you're wet. You enjoy it.
3: Yeah.
0: Here's what I'm saying. Can you free yourself up to do anything that doesn't fall in the heading of work? Because you
3: see,
0: like
3: that's
0: you,
3: the
0: you
3: issue.
0: Like doing all. See, you think it's like
3: can
0: I can't
3: we have this conversation off the air.
0: Okay. All right.
3: Take a break.
0: This is heavy.
3: Yeah.
0: Okay. All right.
3: We are actually on the air, and I believe so. Okay.
0: We're taking a long. We're taking about a 20-minute break.
3: Yeah.
0: Okay,
3: we
0: buddy.
3: We got to do the work here. You guys take over.
0: You guys can do the show, right?
2: We'll handle it. You guys come back in.
3: Yeah. Top of the hour.
0: College grad.
1: Use the egg.
2: It's fine.
3: Don't use the F word or the S word.
2: I can say vagina though, right?
3: Of course.
0: Yeah.
2: Very good. Good. We're all set.
0: All right, John Cho here. Cal Penn here tonight from Harold and Kumar. Go to White Castle. Out on DVD. We'll take a quick break. We'll be right back.
2: Welcome back to Loveline. This is Cal Penn.
1: This is John Cho.
2: We're
1: I'm an addictions medicine specialist.
2: And
1: no, I'm not.
2: We're taking over.
1: What do we got?
2: They've They've stepped out arguing, so we're going to go to line one. Hello.
11: Hello?
2: You're on.
1: Mike, you are what age?
11: I am 24.
1: Mike, you're 21.
2: What's going on, Mike? This is Cal and John.
11: How are you doing?
2: Good, man.
1: I'm all right,
2: man.
11: Pretty good. Just had a few questions for you guys.
2: Yeah, go ahead.
11: I really enjoyed you guys in Harold and Kumar. Just wondering
1: you.
11: If you guys will be starring in another movie together.
1: We're looking to make Harold and Kumar go to Amsterdam.
2: That'll hopefully happen. Depending on the box office results for, or I don't know if you can even call it box office, the receipts from the DVD. So if you enjoyed it, please go buy it. Tell your friends to buy it.
1: You have chlamydia?
11: No, I do not have chlamydia.
1: That's good.
11: At least I don't think so.
1: It's awful.
11: Do you guys have chlamydia?
1: No.
2: Joe, you had chlamydia, right? No? Wow. He just gave me the dirtiest
1: man,
2: look.
1: These guys really earned their money. We're really thinking here.
2: Yeah. No STDs on
12: okay,
2: our
12: so
2: side.
12: Okay, so Adam, I will create time for my... We're going to go to Vegas next week.
2: Oh, okay. Wow. Right? We fell off.
12: Okay, gotcha. What happened, guys? What's the matter?
1: Nothing. It's going swimmingly.
0: Did you guys take a call?
1: Yeah, we did.
2: Yeah. Okay. It was Mike.
0: Went okay?
2: Yeah, it was fine. He had chlamydia, poor guy.
12: You're right, Adam. I should do more of that kind of thing. You're right.
0: Yeah, all right. See, that's not bad. It just took an extra couple minutes to pound it out. That's all.
2: Ouch.
0: Ryan?
13: Hello?
0: 19. You're 19. What's going on?
13: Yeah, hey, I had a question for Harold and Kumar.
2: What's up, man?
13: Hey, I was wondering what your guys' stances were on the legalization of marijuana.
1: Cal.
12: I'll take that. Wait, I'll take it. I'm actually in favor of legalization of marijuana.
0: You are.
12: I actually am.
0: You didn't ask.
12: No, but I'm going to loosen it up so these guys feel more comfortable doing it. That I'm sick and tired of not being able to have a reasonable discussion about this drug because every time somebody brings that up, people go, well, cigarettes and alcohol are legal. Yeah. You're right. Our laws as it pertains to substances are irrational. Irrational.
0: Yeah. Yes.
12: And I'm in favor of looking at the whole thing, rescinding the Harrison Narcotic Act of 12, 11, and making a rational set of laws based on how people actually relate to substances.
0: Mm-hmm.
12: So.
2: Yeah, two things come to mind when you ask me that question. Number one is how teachers in high school always used to tell us that if you smoke a joint, you're going to be homeless the next day. That was pretty much the correlation.
0: Right.
2: And then suddenly all the kids in our honors classes who were smoking weed are going to Yale. So somebody's lying somewhere along the line. So I don't...
12: Yeah, they're exaggerating. The fact is marijuana is one of the most common drugs of addiction we treat in inpatient setting right now. It is a profoundly addictive drug for some people.
2: Psychologically or physiologically?
12: There's only one kind of addiction.
2: Okay.
12: You can either stop or you can't stop. And when you can't stop, it's because of a profound biological event. And they have something very similar to heroin addiction in terms of what it's doing to their brain.
0: Yeah,
12: but most people...
0: That's after 20 years.
12: No. It's fairly within a few months, actually. But
0: they're not in your treatment after...
12: We get them within a year sometimes.
0: Their dad drags them in.
12: No, because... I don't want to get into this, but the fact is some people have a rapid deceleration into a depression with
0: really?
12: They switch over to amphetamine, and then we get them.
0: All right.
12: But
0: that's
12: the fact is, though, that for most people, alcohol and pot is about the same thing. Except there's some stuff, evidence under 16, that it can delay growth and things, but it's about the same.
2: Except that according to those commercials, your money goes to the terrorists if you buy weed.
12: That's right. That's that, too.
0: Yeah.
12: That's
0: well, here's the problem with this country is we've somehow convinced everyone in it that drugs are drugs and that there's no difference between speed and marijuana and or cocaine and marijuana or alcohol and marijuana. Anybody who knows anything about anything knows, if you're hanging out with somebody, you want them high on weed, not high on speed.
2: Right.
0: High on speed, you're liable to get in a fight. They're liable to stab you. They're gonna run off the road. They're gonna do whatever. It's a different drug. It's different, and it's different on different people. But in general, if someone said, "Look, do you want a whole bunch of people out there high on speed, or a whole bunch of people out there high on weed?" Weed, it'd be a slowed down utopia we'd be living in, and speed, everyone would just be, parents would be stabbing their kids.
1: I just don't see also how it does anybody any good for a person who smokes a joint to be in jail.
2: Yeah.
12: Well, that's the core issue in all of our laws as it pertains to substance use. It's not a realistic reflection of how humans relate to substances and how they should be managed if they have a problem related to substances.
0: Yeah, and the idea with these, mandatory minimums that some of these guys are in there for 12, 15 years for selling some tabs at a Grateful Dead concert where they pose no physical threat to society is ridiculous. And I would also argue that this sort of if you have more than basically an ounce of weed, somehow there's the presumption that you wanted to distribute it. Don't they have to prove that?
12: Yeah.
0: It doesn't, they find a bunch of guns and a ski mask in your car. They can't arrest you for robbing a bank unless you're robbing a bank. Yeah. They catch you with a pound of weed. I don't care what time it is. They catch you with a pound of weed. What? You were going to sell it? Well, don't you have to catch me selling it? I might just stock up on weed.
2: I agree.
0: I shop at Smart and Final. Go check. I got a thing of garbanzo beans, 55-gallon drum in there. What do you think? I'm selling them?
2: I think there
0: don't
2: are...
0: you got to prove that?
12: Right.
0: All right. I'm outraged. We're going to talk more about this. All right. Harold and Kumar go to White Castle, out on DVD. Go get that. Get some spleef. Go out and get that. And we'll be right back after this. Hey, everybody. Loveline, I'm Adam. That's Dr. Drew. Phone number 1-800-LOVE-191. John Cho, Cal Penn here tonight from Harold and Kumar. Go to White Castle, out on DVD as we speak. And we're just talking about drugs and legalizing drugs and legalizing marijuana and so on and so forth. Here's my thing on those commercials that's like, listen, you buy pot and you fund the terrorists.
2: Yeah.
0: You make pot legal. We don't fund the terrorists, you jackasses. You let me have a pot plant in my backyard without threat of getting my house taken away. We don't fund the terrorists anymore. You are creating a black market for something obviously people want and people refuse to stop using because they don't have a problem with it. People like marijuana. They seem to be able to be successful and deal with marijuana. A lot of people do. Either way, that's their prerogative. You don't have to tell them to floss. You don't have to tell them what to eat or when to exercise. And if they want to smoke weed, that's their business. So you're creating the black market, which is funding the terrorists.
2: There are so many people that are incarcerated from marijuana-related quote-unquote crimes, and they disproportionately affect urban communities, and there's less money for social welfare programs, and there's more people being locked up. And like John and I were just talking about prisons being privatized, so there's a lot of money being made off of people being put in jail for crimes related to marijuana.
1: Cal, to bring it back to our movie, I'll say, in Harold and Kumar Go to White Castle,
2: yes,
1: there's two extremely funny scenes.
12: What's your movie again?
1: Harold and Kumar Go to White Castle.
2: Good call, Joe.
1: My two favorite scenes. There's a spoof marijuana anti-drug commercial that's hilarious. There's also a scene where a montage of Cal romancing a bag of weed and marrying it.
0: Yeah. That's what I'm talking about.
12: That's art imitating life right there.
0: Yeah. I swear one day soon, I almost have enough FU money, by the way, for the government.
12: To do what?
1: He's a literal millionaire.
0: I'm literally a millionaire. Literally a millionaire. And I have some FU money for Hollywood.
12: Oh, my gosh.
0: But I don't have enough for the government yet.
12: You could be literally a multimillionaire.
0: I could literally be a multimillionaire.
12: Can you imagine that day?
0: Literally.
12: Literally.
0: Literally.
12: Wow.
0: Literally a multimillionaire. Literally.
12: That will be quite a day.
0: But here's what I like to do when I get enough FU money. It's a few more years. I would like to just grow a pot plant in my yard in front of God and everyone and just do it.
12: Oh, and take it on. Take on the system.
0: Take them on.
12: Yeah.
0: You want to take my house? First off, you can't prove I'm doing anything with this pot plant. I'm not selling it. I'm consuming it. It's my plant. It's my property. I'm doing it. Just like if I wanted to make my own beer in the basement. That's my business. And I really think you could win.
12: You'd have to organize it carefully.
0: And I can't stand the fact that these righty hypocrites, all these gun-toting pussies, don't stand up for people who want to do this. Because their whole thing is like, it's never about guns. It's just
1: about government.
0: It's about government.
1: Yeah.
0: No, government. I'm not going to have some jackbooted thug come onto my property and tell me how to conduct my life. That's their whole thing. And then when a guy grows a pot plant, he's like, take that hippie, throw him in the hole, and throw away the key.
12: Yeah.
0: It's like, what?
12: Yeah.
0: This is his gun. That pot plant, that bong, that's his rifle. That's my weapon of choice, that bong drill. Mm-hmm. I'll give you the Elka bong. Take your head off with that thing. But the point is we're both talking about the same thing. That's right. Why the right guy, that's why the right's a hypocrite, because mm-hmm. they never stop talking about intrusion of government.
1: And then they want to talk about who can be in your bedroom.
2: Yeah.
0: Right.
1: I'm all for gay. No.
0: And the left are idiots, too, as well. But I really do think you could grow a big pot plant.
3: We hate extremists on either side.
0: We hate both sides. But I think you could grow a pot plant, get enough money, get enough attorney. Get that attorney with the ponytail and the beard I always see mm-hmm. on TV, and get him to protect you. You pay him in pot. You pay him in bud.
2: Oh, that's interesting.
0: Pay him in bud.
3: No, I got a guy. I got a plan of mine.
0: Oh, you do? Ashley?
14: Yeah.
0: You're 18?
14: Yes.
0: What's going on, baby doll?
14: I don't know.
1: that's good radio.
0: Yeah.
3: Let's start this off.
0: Let's get back to consensual victimless crimes, huh? Prostitution is something we could go ahead and not work so hard on either, huh?
3: What is it you don't know about, Ashley?
14: Okay. I have a really good question. I've been with a couple, you know, my share of guys. I've never had orgasmed with any of them during sexual intercourse, which is...
3: You heard us talking earlier to a girl that's normal. Very, very few women have orgasm during intercourse, especially at your age.
14: Okay, that's what I thought. I thought it was like a maturity thing, like I'm not supposed to, but...
3: It's not even a maturity. Some of it is that, but ultimately, most women don't have an orgasm during intercourse.
14: Okay. Well, that kind of explains it, but listen to this. This is what's going to freak you out. Okay.
2: I'm ready.
14: I just got this new job. And my manager, I just found out she's a lesbian. And we have been flirting like crazy. It is insane. But it's a fun to me. Like, I think it's totally fun. I have a great time doing it. But I'm like, I feel like attracted to her in a way. And I'm having weird dreams about girls. It's scaring me. And I don't know.
0: I'm blown away, dude.
3: I'm freaked out. Yeah. I'm freaked
2: That's
3: out.
2: That's so abnormal.
3: I'm leaving.
0: Yeah, Drew can't hang. Drew's never heard this question before, have you, Drew?
3: I'm too freaked out to
0: Your
3: talk.
0: Your training didn't prepare you for this. You're never prepared. There's nothing in a textbook that prepares you for an 18-year-old chick talking to a chick she works with, is there, Drew? You didn't know this existed, did you, buddy? And, Drew, you've been doing this show for, what, close to 20 years now? And you thought you'd heard everything. But until now.
3: Oh, yes.
0: Until now.
3: An 18-year-old talking to her boss, who's a female?
0: Oh, man. Oh, wow.
2: How to answer that
0: don't,
2: question.
0: Don't even talk. I can't wrap my mind around this thing. Okay, hold on. I got to breathe into a bag or something. Drew, let me get some bag for him. I'm hyper. I'm having a panic attack. Drew.
2: Yeah.
0: Man, I wonder what that conversation would be like.
3: Let's find out. Can we handle it?
0: I don't know.
3: We got to know.
0: I don't know.
3: I got to know.
0: I don't know. Ashley?
3: What kind of things do you say to your boss?
14: Okay, I actually just asked her this the other day. I asked her what they do. Like, I was like, oh, so what do you guys do when you're with each other, you know?
1: Oh, no!
2: That's like completely unreasonable.
0: Oh,
2: I can't believe
0: wow!
2: it.
0: Wow!
3: Oh, humanity.
2: And hey, what do they do?
3: What else do you ask?
14: She's the girly one in the relationship, so I guess she... Just listen. She takes it, I guess, you want her to say, whatever. But I asked her, I was like, so, you know, what is it like and everything? She said it's really fun. She said you'll never know. You'll never want to go back to a guy once you've been with a girl.
0: Yeah. No. That's what that
15: wow.
0: dude said to me.
15: Oh, my God. Somebody hold the phones. I can't believe that.
0: I should have never believed that, dude. Never.
14: Well, it's just...
3: Now, listen, Ashley. All naturally right. enough, this is sort of a fun and playful and even highly arousing interaction.
0: Is she hot?
14: She's got big boobs, and she's, I guess...
0: She's okay. Big boobs.
3: It doesn't necessarily mean anything. It may mean something. Maybe it's the beginning of something for you.
0: No.
3: But I don't think so. I think you're just sort of aroused by the whole kind of interaction.
14: Dream, like going down on a chick. What's that all about?
0: Yeah.
3: It's all part of this whole sort of fantasy you're living in.
0: Yeah.
2: I think you should hook it up.
0: Yeah, why not?
2: The only issue is that it's your boss, so, you know, I don't know how that's going to work
3: out. That's not good. That is not
2: good. Maybe find another girl.
3: What kind of work do you do?
14: I work at It's like a Best Buy kind of thing. I'm a lead cashier.
0: Mm-hmm. Mm, lead cashier.
1: That's hot. Pushing buttons. Yeah.
0: That's like lead.
12: She could be a lesbian.
0: That's like the number one chair in a violin, you know, like an orchestra, and a lead cashier.
12: Except it's oboe.
0: You got everyone.
1: She's a soloist.
0: Everyone's
1: cashier.
0: Nipping at your heels. You got everyone looking to knock you. You know, when you're on top in the cashier world,
12: so it's like
0: everyone
12: Best
0: wants
12: Buy.
0: To take you down.
12: She's in Orange County.
0: All right. We've probably been there.
12: Yeah.
0: All right.
1: Circuit City.
0: Yeah. Maybe good it was guess. That place where that snotty-nosed 6-year-old chick came up to me and went, "Are you as big an asshole in real life as you are on TV?"
1: Oh, wow.
0: Remember that?
12: Yes, I remember Adam then going, "Beat it."
0: That's all I said to her, and she ran away.
1: Beat it. I like that.
0: It was awesome. It was like Pop's Corolla. I swear, Drew, please tell me one. I just said, I say one word to her.
12: You didn't even look up. You didn't look up.
0: She ran.
12: She said, "Beat it." She waves her away. Beat it. And she goes, "Oh, you are as big an ass." Beat it. Beat it. That was it.
0: She went running away.
2: That's awesome. I love that those two words just made her run away.
0: Beat it is awesome. It's really, it's like one of your dad's friends coming down on you.
2: Yeah, can we bring that one back?
0: Please bring Beat It back.
2: I'm going to bring Beat It back.
0: It's solid.
2: That and Get Lost.
0: Get Lost.
1: Get Lost.
0: Yeah. And then Scram can't be far
1: behind.
0: Scram,
1: no. No, yes.
0: Scram.
1: Scram is good.
0: Yeah.
1: Amscray.
0: No. What are you doing? What was that? I don't know what that was. You guys know what that was?
12: No. What?
0: No.

0: to the Wacky Moth.
1: Well, it must have been that 4 minutes you guys did by yourself. Yeah. You brought him in.
2: Yeah.
0: That was only about 30 seconds. It felt like 4 minutes.
2: Okay. Thank you.
1: Jennifer, you there?
0: I think
3: I think it was just the thing that said that I had a nice penis that recorded.
4: She was talking about you. Oh,
3: wow. Oh yeah. It said Cal specifically.
4: Oh, I see. Okay. Okay. All right. No, I didn't realize that. It was she was talking about.
3: Yeah.
0: Janet. Oh, by the way, is Cal?
5: Yeah,
0: is that
5: yes, hello, gentlemen.
0: Hold on a second. Is Cal short for something kooky that I can make fun of?
3: Yeah, Calpin.
0: Oh,
3: it's not really anything too weird.
0: Yeah.
3: Sorry
0: to
3: disappoint you.
0: I was hoping it was something really wacky.
3: Yeah.
0: Janet.
5: Yes. Hello, gentlemen.
0: What's up?
4: Wow.
0: What's going
5: well,
0: on?
5: My problem. I'll get right to the question.
0: Hold on, Cal. What are you?
1: You got to get to this question. Seriously,
0: I'm going to get to it. But Cal, what's your nationality?
3: Nationality or ethnicity?
0: Ethnicity.
3: Indian.
0: Indian. All right. Yeah. Remember we were talking about the dot the other day?
1: Oh yeah. What's the dot?
0: We couldn't get to the bottom of it.
3: In Hinduism, it's called a symbolic.
1: It's a Brahmin sign, right?
3: No, it's called a bindi. It's a symbolic third eye.
1: But mm-hmm. Who gets them?
3: Traditionally, women after marriage will get them, but it's also part of a religious ceremony. I think in Buddhism also.
1: Well, somebody came on and said it was Hindu and it was a caste sign.
3: No, it's not a caste sign.
1: Okay.
0: I hate everyone.
3: I mean, but wait. Also, I'm not like the spokesperson for the billion people that live in India, so there may be different variations of it.
1: Right.
3: Hinduism's a pretty liberal.
0: First off, let me say, I hope all billion are exactly like you.
3: They are.
0: That's number one.
3: Thank you.
0: Or that super hot chick I saw in 60 Minutes 2 is the hottest chick in the world. She's from
3: India. You think she's that hot?
0: No, but it's one of those things where we feel good as Americans by picking.
3: If we
0: picked a blonde with huge cans,
3: right,
0: everyone would feel bad, so we pick an exotic looking chick. And it's like a Julia Roberts proclaimed her who died and left her queen of the good looking, you know, like good looking people somehow. Yeah, oh, listen, you can't answer this, hook nose, fat ass. I'll answer it. I'm good looking. I'll declare.
1: Right.
0: I say ugly people have a better idea who's good looking. We're hungrier. Mm-hmm. You know what I mean?
1: Mm-hmm.
0: We appreciate it more. You're soft from staring in the mirror.
1: Yeah.
0: Yeah, but yeah, she was the most beautiful. Yeah, she's nice. She looks good. She doesn't have any zits. You know, there's nothing wrong with her. But
3: right.
0: Is proclaimed as the most beautiful woman in the world. When you see him, it's always a little, a little let down. Nothing wrong. That has nothing to do with being of Indian descent. Here's why I hate everyone who calls the show. This came up about 3 or 4 days ago.
1: Yeah.
0: I said, I thought that I thought it had to do with marriage. And then, of course, a bunch of a-holes called the show. Like, no, oh, it's a caste system, blah, blah, blah, blah. And now we hear that it has to do with marriage. Thank you.
1: All right, Janet.
5: You guys were right all along.
1: There we go.
0: What's up, baby doll?
5: Well, I've called you folks before. I have terminal breast cancer and am 3 years clean from a heroin addiction. And the medical question I have for Dr. Drew is, what would he suggest for pain control? Because I really don't want to get back on that wagon again. And also, two-parter, I have two open sores on my breast that were weeping with a staph infection. The doctor tells me now that the staph infection is gone, but the wounds are still weeping. So what's going on there?
1: Well, that's are they tumor?
5: Well, they don't really know. They said that the breast cancer there's two different kinds of breast cancer. Well, you know that.
1: There's several different kinds, but
5: well. it was just internal and went to my lymph nodes, and that's why then it became skin cancer as well, and that's probably what they say the lesions are. But the staph infection developed after they did the biopsy. The second biopsy.
1: Okay, so you just have a non-healing ulcer from your biopsy site.
5: That's right.
0: Oh, that's from the biopsy.
1: Yeah.
5: Is
1: there something?
5: Are you just above, doctor?
1: Yeah. Is there something?
0: Very jovial.
1: Yeah. Are you getting? I mean, you need wound care. There's all kinds of interventions that need to be initiated if you've got a non-healing ulcer. How long has it been there?
5: About 8 months. Because 10 months.
1: Oh no! You need to go to a wound center.
0: Have wound centers?
1: Yeah.
5: Well, I've been to see my primary healthcare practitioner like 4 times since the wounds developed, and she just keeps giving me Keflex and sending me home.
1: No, you need to ask.
0: This ain't work for a chick. You got to get a dude in here and from another country.
1: Well, Keflex was called a first-generation cephalosporin, and that's good for the staph infection.
0: Step it up.
1: But you need to actually go to a wound center. You may need grafting. Who knows what you need there. That definitely, you got to ask for a referral to a wound center, okay?
0: And
1: that's one.
0: You said terminal. Sorry for cutting you off. Now, when you say terminal, do they give you a period to live?
5: Yeah, they said 18 months. They said they couldn't do the surgery because

0: tumors were too massive inside my breast, so they wanted to attack it with chemo and radiation. But the percentage that, I mean, the statistics they gave me were not very good at all, and I know more people that have died from the, you know, from the actual chemotherapy. So I started going to a naturopath, and the tumors have actually been reduced by like 27% since.
1: Wait, Jeanette, something is wrong here. Breast cancer is predominantly curable.
2: It is.
1: Especially in your age.
2: 26 years
1: absolutely.
2: Old.
1: Absolutely.
2: Natural.
1: Jeanette, you got to get yourself back. The chemo is actually kind of mild for this, too. They shrink the tumor, take the breast off, reconstruct if you want, cure. You can expect a cure, but you
2: chemo mild for this? It's not as bad as other forms of chemo?
1: Yeah, it's not a horrible chemo. It certainly doesn't kill anybody.
2: What's a bad chemo?
1: You know, things for leukemias, lymphomas.
2: That's
1: those
2: a tough
1: are multi-drug. You get very sick from it.
2: All right, so, Jeanette.
0: Yes.
2: And what are you doing with the naturalist? Just getting coffee enemas and rubbing a chia pet?
1: Jeanette.
0: No, there's like 16 different types of drops that I'm taking, and there's three different machines. There's a machine called a Rife machine, and that's an anagram, R-I-F-E. I don't know what it stands for, but it cured my mom's breast cancer, and so I've been using that machine.
2: Yeah. Work for Steve McQueen, too.
0: It sends radio waves. It doesn't hurt.
2: Hold on a second. We have a powwow. Drew doesn't go for this crap.
1: I'll go for what works, but
2: it doesn't work.
1: But the fact is, we can cure this one. This is a curable cancer.
2: Well, what kind of doctor then would just send her packing?
1: Nobody. She packed herself.
2: Can't they stop her?
1: No.
2: Really?
1: Mm-mm.
2: But what if they say, look, we can cure this, or there's a high percentage chance we can take care of this. You go see Dr. Dim Sum with the 4-foot beard down in Chinatown. This ain't going to work.
1: I'm sure they told her that.
3: Do you think?
1: They did?
3: Oh yeah. You think she has some concerns because of her previous addiction?
1: Well, she does about going on pain meds, but you know,
3: what about related oncology or
2: Jeanette?
0: Yes.
2: There's like 200 years of education in this room and one semester at LA Valley College.
1: And you're going to speak for everyone.
2: I wasn't on I didn't go in on probation. I had to earn that.
0: Well, what you guys are saying is actually giving me the first sense of hope that I've had, because I it's not like I just went and saw one doctor and, I give up. I saw an oncologist. I saw a radiologist. I saw
1: a surgeon. Jeanette, they told you to take the chemo and the radiation, get the surgeries, and you'd have like a 60% cure rate.
0: No, they didn't say that. They said that it's 30% and it would come back within 3 years. There's a good chance it would come back within 3 years.
1: 30% cure?
0: Yeah.
1: Or 30% recurrence?
0: No, 30% cure, and they said there was like a 70-some percent chance that it would come back within 3 years.
1: Doesn't sound right to me.
2: Plus,
0: and they wanted to
2: do
0: a thing where they take out my lymph nodes, and then they were telling me the risks.
1: Jeanette, that is absolutely standard routine. Those are done. That procedure is done in every hospital in America, hand over fist. No one ever has any big problem with that. I mean, you can sometimes get fistulas and things, but that's a standard procedure.
2: All right, so Jeanette.
0: Yes.
2: Here's the thing. You got to start seeing the man.
0: Go see a different doctor, you're saying.
2: Yeah. All this homeopathic crap is great when you're not really sick, but when you actually get something, screw
1: South
2: that.
1: South Park did a great episode about that.
2: They did?
0: Oh, I saw that.
2: Oh, she saw it.
1: Yeah.
2: Good.
1: Kenny or somebody gets kidney failure, and then they're like, well, we're not doctors. What are you thinking? And the kids are like, what? You led us to believe you could do something.
2: Well, if that's all this crap, all this, I had a coffee enema, and I don't eat meat. So it's all great when you're not really sick, when you're just, you know, 26, and you're living up in your head, and you're full of your own, you think your ass doesn't smell. And then something happens, like your appendix bursts or something. Now it's time to go see the man. You got to see the man. And let me say this. Let me explain something, too. AIDS, under control. Homeopathic or the man? The man. All you guys do, all you pussies do is complain about the man and the drug companies and all that. Who do you think got AIDS under control, huh? Who, your hippie buddies? Your protesters? The ones who are making the quilt? Or the man? Or the man? The man did it. You understand? So start kissing the man's ass. Because he cured your buddies, you pussies. Please.
1: When I was in training.
2: So convenient.
1: When I was in training, somebody
2: came
1: in.
2: Why can't they do more? They're charging to you. The man cured your ass with AIDS.
1: When I was in training, people would come with their first episode of pneumocystis, and we would say, you have 6 months to live. period.
2: That was it.
1: And now they come in, we say, hey, you have a chronic illness.
2: That's right.
1: We'll deal with it, no problem.
2: That's right. And who came up with that?
1: The man.
2: Some guy out of a VW van wearing Birkenstocks who didn't want to harm the earth, or the man? Yeah, who made AZT, Drew? Who made those triple cocktails? Who did all that stuff?
1: The man.
2: The man.
4: It's like church in here.
2: Kiss the man's ass. Or do me a favor. Don't use it. Uh-huh. Yeah. Now, you know, you got something real? Yeah, go to Canada over there and don't use anything. Live off the... Start eating raw food. Eat raw food. That's going to cure your AIDS. Yeah, go eat it. Or shut up. Pussies. Tired of these guys. And as soon as they get now, it's right back to beating up on the man again. It's how the man works. Man don't care about AIDS. He don't care about you. He don't care gay or straight. Man wants money. That's it. He goes out, and here's the thing. He spends a bunch of money on R&D, burn a few lab rats. You do this. You rape a little rainforest. And now you got to get compensated. That's how the man works. It's a business. He doesn't know you. He doesn't know your friends. He doesn't care if you got it because you're hemophiliac or because you're manning a glory hole. Well, he doesn't care. Well, he wants his money. But
1: he may put his focus on things for altruistic reasons, but ultimately,
2: he wants money.
1: His focus may be to help people.
2: And let me say this, too.
1: Ultimately, he wants...
2: Let me say this, too, lefty puss. Pay the man because you don't want him to shut his lab down, because the next time one of these comes around, the man needs to have his lab because your pussy buddies ain't going to cure anything. That's the point. Give the man his money. He can buy a new lab, get a couple of Bunsen burners, and next thing you know, we're in good shape when the next version of AIDS comes around. Oh, and it's coming. Because God
1: has a plan.
2: God has a plan.
3: Yeah.
2: That's right. That's all right. We're righteous. We will.
3: Amen.
2: We will survive. Amen. And I'm talking about just the four people in this room. Sorry, Michelle. And it's up to us to repopulate. Wait a minute. You're back in. That's right.
4: Change plans. Change plans.
2: And we're going by height. All right. Harold and Kumar go to White Castle, everybody. Yeah, the man doesn't want you to see it, but you're going to see it anyway. Out on DVD, we'll take a quick break. We'll be right back after this.
4: Outstanding.
2: Yeah, everybody, it's Loveline. I'm Adam, that's Dr. Drew, John Cho, and Cal Penn here tonight from Harold and Kumar.
3: Go to
2: White Castle. Can't articulate yourself any better than that. Anderson's favorite drop. Puts that on. That's on the outgoing message on his machine.
1: Is it?
2: Call him at home.
1: Outgoing only, yeah.
2: Yeah, that's what you hear. All right, let's speak to Kui. Works out two times a day, and now it's so much sex. Okay. Kui?
5: Yeah. Hey, Adam?
2: You're 24?
5: Yeah, I had a question. I've been working out. And I noticed that when I started to work out more than once a day, my sex drive kind of went up.
2: What kind of name is Kui?
5: Yeah.
2: What kind of name is that?
5: It's Korean.
2: Korean?
5: Yeah.
4: Kui.
2: Mm-hmm. And now the sex drive has gone up?
5: Yeah, I always used to work out, and then somebody suggested that I should work out my legs to boost testosterone, I guess, in the body for muscles.
1: Well, that naturally enough will increase your sex drive,
5: yeah.
1: Right?
5: Yeah.
1: Really, anytime you're using pushing heavy weights with large muscle groups, it can raise your testosterone levels a bit.
2: Yeah. And look, don't take this the wrong way, but Koreans, you don't need to work those legs. You've got tree trunks already, those big calves. I mean, huge. Koreans.
5: Yeah, but they can get big.
4: I'm a powerhouse down there.
2: Yeah.
3: Wow, John, I never noticed that about you.
2: Well, once
4: in a
2: while, they break the mold, but normally strong, powerful,
1: huge
2: stocky
1: calves.
2: Legs with the
1: Samoans.
2: With powerful calves.
1: Samoans.
2: They're like mini Samoans. Yeah. They are.
4: What if we were to breed them with a
2: that's great with a dog that was hairless.
4: Yes.
2: And then we could bring them in. Off the furniture. Oh, wait a minute. No, that's one of the hairless grants. Stay on the sofa. That's fine.
1: But he does bring up an interesting point here, Kui, is that if people go from not working out to working out, they can enhance their libido.
2: Yeah. And what about this thing? John, are you Korean?
4: Yeah.
2: Oh, sorry, man. I figured you were Chinese. I didn't know.
4: So did I for a while.
1: We mentioned he was born in Seoul.
4: Yeah.
2: Oh, yeah, yeah. I wasn't listening.
1: Yeah, no
2: okay,
1: kidding.
2: Well, I was going to get uncomfortable because I want to know what was up with those terrorists now. But right. Then you dodge that bullet.
1: Yeah.
2: Here's the point. Powerful legged people.
4: Yes.
2: No doubt about that. It's not a put down either. It's just they have strong, you know, certain groups got strong legs. And the Koreans don't need to work the legs. Focus on the upper body, you know?
1: Good times.
2: No, you know what they need? They got nice arms, too, if you think about it. That's it. Pecs. Pecs are good Korean muscles.
3: This is all because John's standing here naked.
2: Yeah, I'm looking at him right
3: examining
2: now.
3: Examining him.
2: Thank God I got the laser pointer on my keychain. Now, down here, Drew, is there anything we can do about this? What do they do? Snip the ligament and put a weight on it? What do they do, Drew?
1: That's one of the ways.
2: All right.
4: Snip the ligament, put a weight on it.
2: Yeah, oh yeah. We can get a couple extra out of that. No problem.
4: Wow. Ouch.
1: Extra millimeters.
2: Now.
1: Mind you.
2: All right, here's what I want to say.
4: Millimeters.
2: They say now they've upped it to everyone should work out for an hour a day.
4: Like hour?
2: They keep doing this. By the way, we're heading in the wrong direction.
1: In terms of productivity as a country?
2: Well, what I'm saying is, like, it used to be like there'd be the food pyramid and have, like, cupcakes on it and stuff, you know? But, like,
1: right.
2: It had things on it that you wanted to eat. And then it's like, you should do 20 minutes of moderate exercise 3 times a week. Now they're up to an hour every day, and the cupcakes have been, like, replaced with tofu.
1: Yeah.
2: Wieners on the pyramid. We're screwed now.
1: Mm-hmm.
2: Like, we're not supposed. But, by the way, we just figured this out. We figured it out 6 months ago. What's going on? Why is it because everyone's becoming obese?
1: Well, there's a worry about that, and that's of course been overstated, like everything else. But the fact is, the press is so focused on trying to find medical headlines, and there's no such thing as a medical headline. There's no such thing.
2: Really?
1: No. A headline is something that scientists go, or clinicians go back in the lab and try to reproduce multiple times. And after many, many years, if it turns out to be truth, then it becomes accepted practice. But it takes forever for that kind of thing to happen.
2: Mm-hmm.
1: It's not because of one study shows something striking. Never, ever.
2: Well,
1: ever.
2: How about we do? But they say now you need to work out an hour a day, which seems like a lot for most people.
4: But the cupcake pyramid was when America weighed a reasonable weight, right?
2: Yeah. So
4: we're crazy fat now.
1: The cupcake was when we also expected to live a normal lifespan and didn't expect to live forever.
2: Right.
1: And not have any medical problems and not be a biological. So just go to town.
2: All right. Well, what about this? I say we need to adjust that body mass index.
1: Okay.
2: I think we need to move that because I was watching a show. Well, you know who I'd like to use?
1: Oprah.
2: I would like to, someone who's built like Oprah, Jerome Bettis, the bus.
1: Oh, yeah, perfect.
2: Running back for the Pittsburgh Steelers. Guy goes, now here's my argument. Yeah. Here's a guy, Jerome Bettis. Thanks, Anderson, big Pittsburgh fan. Jerome Bettis, 5'10", maybe 5'11", 262, 263, runs a 4.6 40.
1: Mm-hmm.
2: You know what I'm saying? Mm-hmm. And can dunk a football in full pads in the middle of a snow day on a 10-foot goalpost. You know
1: nice.
2: What I mean?
1: Yeah.
2: Now, his body mass index, you go look at the thing, guy 5'10 and a half, he's morbidly obese.
1: Yep. He's almost 80 pounds over his ideal body weight.
2: I'm telling you, I was watching a show the other day on like 2020, and they did that body mass thing, and the guy was like 5'11", and the poor guy with like 330 pounds, and he was 5'11", and he was like, you should weigh between 153 and 161. Yeah. And I thought, I work with a whole bunch of guys who are in their mid-30s. They're not fat. They're 5'10", they're 5'11", and they're 185 pounds,
1: of
2: and
1: course.
2: They're not fat.
1: Of course.
2: You're heavy. I'm heavy. Everyone's heavy for their body mass, whatever.
1: Mm-hmm.
2: I don't know, except for actually John and Cal here.
1: Wait,
2: actually make their body mass index. 5'10 guys, especially 40-year-old guys,
1: again,
2: are 5'10", weigh 190.
1: On big probabilities, you know, average scales and things like that that don't take into account.
2: Jerome Bettis.
1: And
2: we need to
1: type.
2: Jack this thing up.
1: Mm-hmm.
2: I'm just saying, adult male. 35, 40 years old, 5'10 should be, you know, 180, 185. Not 152. Drew, you getting angry?
1: Yeah.
2: Getting angry at the man?
1: Mm-hmm.
2: I'm not sure if this is the man or not, but let's pump that BMI up a little bit, and then I'm going to start working on the pyramid, see if I can get the cupcakes back on there.
1: It's again, you know, I get
4: a lot to do.
1: For some reason,
4: we got a lot to do.
1: Why do I get painted with the brush of people, somebody trying to tell everyone how to live their life? And the fact is, it's people like what you're talking about that are trying to manipulate people. And
2: Bettis? Jerome?
1: No.
2: The boss?
1: The pyramid people.
2: Oh, the pyramid people. Yeah. That insurance place?
1: Mm.
2: So we're talking about the good people, the pyramid.
1: Right.
2: They got that headquarters
1: That's
2: down in San Francisco. Yeah. Jessica?
6: Yeah?
2: You're 20?
6: Yes.
1: That's the good hands, people.
2: No,
0: what?
2: That's Allstate.
1: Oh.
2: Yeah, this is like Prudential or something. I got to work this out. Go ahead, Jessica.
0: Well, my boyfriend is always pressuring me into having, well, I don't usually do it, but anal sex.
4: Do it.
0: Do it.
4: Oh, Joe.
2: Yeah.
0: Is it normal? I mean, I've tried it, and it makes me paralyzed. Like, it hurts.
1: Mm-hmm. Guys,
3: that
1: like
3: feels kind of good for you.
1: Guys like to hurt girls.
2: Yeah,
1: I really believe that. I think they want to hurt somebody with their penis.
2: Really? Okay.
1: I think that's the impulse.
2: I'd like to. I think I could rupture an eardrum or something.
1: But you, right? Isn't that your...
2: If I got a running start, I'm pretty sure I could do
1: but
2: that.
1: But isn't that the impulse?
4: Disturb the nostrils.
1: It's ridiculous.
2: Yeah. Oh, yeah. Or I could actually pile drive it up their urethra, ironically. Oh. Yeah, that would hurt them.
1: It's called threading the urethra.
2: That would hurt them. Yeah.
1: Jessica, is it pleasurable for you?
0: Well, I mean, he'll, like, put a finger in sometimes while we're having intercourse, and it will feel okay, but, like, man, once he tries putting his schlong in me, it really, really hurts.
4: She's
0: a
4: poetess. Hey, we got
3: to give her points for that.
1: Yeah, she's an ambassador, too.
2: All right, I'm going to go way on a limb here. Calling from Sunland, California. It's beautiful.
0: I'm from Sunland.
2: Schlong,
3: she
2: finger.
3: Sang it.
2: All right, I'm going Jew.
1: Yeah.
2: Definitely
1: yeah.
2: Jew.
1: Yeah.
2: You Jewish, Jessica?
0: There's some Jewish in my family, yes. But I'm half Italian and half Jewish.
2: What part? What do you got?
0: I have Italian and Jewish in me.
2: All right, the anal's the Italian part.
1: Oh, God.
2: The Jewish part where your dad is listening is killing himself. That's the Jewish part. I've worked it all out.
0: I don't know my dad.
2: Oh,
1: don't know your dad.
2: Listen,
1: he's
2: look,
1: Jew?
2: You don't have much Jew in it. You can't be half Jew. Impossible.
0: I don't know. I'm a mutt.
2: All right. Yeah. Get out of Sunland, by the way. It's a horrible, horrible place.
0: Oh, please come and rescue me.
2: I'm scared. I don't want to fly over Sunland.
1: All right, Jessica, you mentioned how much this hurts you. Why do you do it if it's so painful for you?
0: Well, to pleasure my man, you know.
1: I know, but listen, here's the deal. He is happy if you just are there and show some enthusiasm. It doesn't get better than anything else. He's just sort of fishing around.
2: Yeah. And by the way, were you abused or something? You have the little girl voice. That worries us.
0: No, I've always had this little girl voice.
1: No.
2: Ever since you got molested by your uncle? Unless you're calling from Sunland. You had to have been abused. They won't let you in.
0: I was actually from Long Beach. I moved down to Sunland with my family, and we actually live up in the National Forest, so we're not in Sunland.
2: Okay. All right.
1: So one of those cabins up there? The forest department? What do you mean, up in the forest?
0: Yeah, up Big Tahunga Canyon, about 4 miles up there.
2: Oh,
1: you mean where the forest department maintains those cabins?
0: Yes,
2: they do.
0: What?
1: Do you know about this?
2: What goes on up there? Hold on.
1: If you go up hiking these trails, you'll see these cabins up there in the trails in the San Gabriel Mountains.
2: Yeah.
1: There's cabins sitting there.
2: Haunted, yes.
1: Yeah, they look weird.
2: And how do you get to live there?
1: I don't... Ask her.
2: She doesn't know.
3: Hey, Drew, weren't you saying last time that if you have too much anal sex, you can get a prolapsed anus?
1: You can prolapse your anus. And not even too much. Any anal sex can
3: prolapse
1: lead to
3: vagina,
1: that.
3: I you think can get so a
1: prolapsed with, vagina yeah. happens commonly. Women have lots of children. Prolapsed anus happens commonly if you live long enough to men and women, but especially women. And if you're abusing that area, you're, of course, more likely to have that kind of thing. And a prolapsed anus is just a delightful thing. It really is a good thing.
2: Really?
4: And don't do it. It hurts.
1: Yeah. I mean, come on. Again.
2: Drew, I don't know why, but have you been to Sunland?
1: I've driven through, sort of.
2: It's horrible.
1: Yeah, it's bad.
2: And you know, it makes me want to bring up this, my numbering system. I'm not going to get into it, but you guys will dig this idea. I think it's unfair for cities to call themselves like Hawaiian Gardens.
1: Or Sunland.
2: Sun Valley. And there's a lot of views and vistas and stuff. Yeah. But these places are dumps, all right?
3: Yeah.
2: And people come
1: Lake
2: to this.
1: Lakeview Terrace,
2: dump. Sunland, dump. Sun Valley, dump. Hawaiian Gardens, dump. These places are dumps, okay? Now, here's the point. You don't know when you're relocating from Cleveland. Right. You hear some guy go, hey, you want to move to Sunland? Sunland sounds great. I picture myself like a ski chalet. And, you know, snow bunnies and a hot tub. This could be excellent. And it's a dump. And there's no motivation for the crappy cities. You think it's a coincidence that the crappy cities have the nice names? They got soft. They didn't have to work anymore because, hey, our name is Sunland. People
1: are attracted there by the names.
2: Yeah. When I'm in charge, your name ain't going to be Sunland. It's going to be 574. You want to work your way up, get into the 400s, pick up the garbage, and get rid of some of that graffiti.
4: Scam, man.
2: Yeah. That's what it is. And everyone just gets a number assigned to them. And you don't like your number? Work a little harder. Clean up that graffiti. Get the school system working a little better. Before you know it, you've cracked the 200s.
3: That's interesting.
2: That would be great. And, that, and by the way, you would know, too, like if you're coming in parts
4: it's
2: unknown.
4: Public service.
2: Or you're buying a house. And then everyone pulls together. It's like, okay, listen, we are number 28. We're going to crack the top 20 this year, everybody. Let's join in. Let's clean up this town. Let's close down this crack house. Let's get behind it. Let's call our councilman. You know what I'm saying?
1: Absolutely.
2: Motivation.
4: There's a lot of work to do.
2: Instead of, oh, well, we're Sun Valley. We don't have to do anything. Am I right?
3: There's no motivation
2: right.
3: there.
2: And believe me, I haven't really done the math, but if there's 600 cities around here, Sun Valley is somewhere in the low fives, low to high, you know, 550, 575. Right?
1: Mm.
2: Yeah. Yeah. You know, you're luck. By the way, Sunland, you're lucky you're next to Sun Valley. It's like a, like an ugly chick, but uh-oh, big fat chick came in and stood next to her. It's like, all of a sudden, she's looking pretty good. That's what it is. You're lucky. You're lucky Encino doesn't move their ass over there. You guys look like hell. How dare you? Thank you. Let's take a break.
1: Let's do.
2: Let's get our numbers thing going.
1: Let's get it,
2: huh?
1: Yes. Let's get squared.
2: All
1: Come
2: right.
1: On.
2: All right. Harold and Kumar go to White Castle, everybody. Out on DVD as we speak. Go get it. There's stuff in there you won't see and haven't seen and can't see unless you get on the DVD. We'll be right back after this. Hey, everybody. Loveline. I'm Adam. That's Dr. Drew. Out here in beautiful Culver City, 369, 370 on my number.
1: But move it up a little bit. They're got a little,
2: they're inching up. They're about 5'11".
1: We started coming out
2: 5'12",
1: here.
2: Yeah. And then we started moving it up a little bit.
4: They got some renovation going on.
1: Yeah.
4: Right?
1: Well, they're afraid they're going to lose their number.
2: I'm serious. Give everyone a number. Get them going. Put a fire under them. It works in college football. Mm-hmm. Why wouldn't it work in cities, Drew?
1: I'm with you.
2: All right. Harold and Kumar go to White Castle, everybody. Out on DVD. Go get it. You want to see another one? Go get it. That's what I'm saying. And don't blame the man. All right, let's talk to Theo, who's 27. Is Theo our guy?
1: Theo's our guy.
2: What's happening, Theo?
6: How y'all doing?
2: Good.
6: I got a Thunder Bear song for you.
1: Well, hold on.
2: Theo writes theme songs for us, yes?
1: Let's hear one, Anderson.
2: Do you have the Germany or Florida theme song, Anderson?
6: Things are sick and twisted from too much sun and Nazis. Sex, meth, and death fetishes. Both of them have got these. Guaranteed not to bore you, Germany or Florida.
2: Gets under your skin.
1: Theo does. And he's got a special style where he starts cracking his own ass up towards the end of a song.
2: I think that's me laughing.
1: No. They can see the smile and a lilt in his voice progresses.
4: You can hear a smile.
1: Yeah.
4: That's a fact.
6: 14, all right, well, 9, immediately, 2. What you gonna do? Mexican musicians breaking it down on Ace's accordion. Countdown.
2: Man, it's the Mexican accordion countdown.
1: For these guys, we got to play that.
4: That was excellent.
1: This is all awesome. Right, so Theo, what do you got for us?
2: Yeah.
1: All
2: right,
6: we got a Chief Thunderbear. Since I couldn't be there tonight because God blessed us with snow over here.
1: I thought you were going to come out here and stay with us.
6: Yeah, that was the plan. I was going to be there for tonight. But Baltimore got snow, and that's where my layover was, and Southwest can't do anything. So I wouldn't have arrived till tonight had I taken another flight. So
1: you were going to go come out here via Southwest? Theo, please.
2: Come on, buddy.
6: I know.
2: Why didn't you tell us you had only $18 to spend on a transcontinental flight?
6: I have vouchers. I'm stuck with
3: them. Oh, man.
2: Oh. All right. Well, anyway, I only fly first class, but go ahead.
6: Here we go.
4: Literal millionaire.
1: Literally a multimillionaire.
2: All
6: right, here we go. He came from the desert where the corn...
1: Start again.
6: All right, here we go. Riding on the back of a buffalo, he came from the desert where the corn won't grow. He works on girls, not on boys. He has a speculum of turquoise. He's Chief Thunderbear, OBGYN.
2: Mm.
3: That's awesome.
1: That's awesome. That's well done.
2: Yeah.
1: Was it the F Troop theme song? What was that?
2: We're on a 8-second delay. Thunderbear's out playing Tetris in the Jock Lounge. Well, he should hear that.
1: He should hear it.
2: Give him a chance
1: to respond to it?
2: When he hears it, he's got to
1: come
2: in.
1: Okay, Theo, you want to give that a play for Chief Thunderbear?
6: I'm sure I can do that.
1: All right. Okay, we're going to go get him. Hold on a second. So Chief Thunderbear is somebody that visits us. He's a colleague. He's a... gynecologist, but he's a Native American Indian. He only speaks Choctaw, and so Adam's going to go get him right now.
3: Okay.
1: So. And he usually helps out with difficult gynecological problems. Here he comes. In fact, be careful. Do not cross this guy.
3: Okay.
1: Be careful. Hi, Chief.